0: We start with the S&P 500 finishing above the 7,800 point mark for the first time. It gained 45. The NASDAQ reached a record high early in the Tuesday session. It finished higher by 122. The TSX was higher by 130, 35,647, while the Dow was up 253 points, 51,521. At the close, the Canadian dollar, 70.37 cents U.S. At the Business Center, I'm John Leatherby.
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7: Good evening. It is Tuesday, October 6th. I'm Mitch Burke.
5: And I'm Christine Ritchie. Here's what's making news this hour.
7: Now that the race for Toronto mayor is between the top two.
8: Transit services. We lost riders.
9: I don't think your fear-mongering is going to fix transit.
7: It's all about courting every last voter they can. The highlights from tonight's Chow Bradford debate next.
5: A woman's body is found near a major road in Vaughan this afternoon, and officers say it had been there for nearly 2 days. The search is now on for a hit-and-run driver.
10: A 30-year-old from Washington State is charged with conspiracy to murder in connection with a mass shooting in Tumbler Ridge, B.C. Police saying the suspect virtually assisted with the crime.
7: And an Air Canada flight from Toronto has its tail clipped by another plane on the tarmac at LAX today.
11: The Preds lead the Leafs by two heading into the second. The Braves get one but still trail the Dodgers. And the Canadian and American men's soccer teams are squaring off in a friendly. Sports at 15.
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7: Rogers, Xfinity, Internet, traffic and weather together on the ones. Here's Luke Shields.
12: This report brought to you by Cars for Kids. We still have this problem on the westbound 401 at Bayview in the Express. A stalled tanker truck is blocking the right-hand lane, and that's causing delays from Leslie in both the Express and Collectors. And then slowdowns return on the west 401 from the 400, alternating Express Collectors to Dixon. Busy on the eastbound side of the 401 as well, from east to the 427 to the 400, alternating Express Collectors, and again approaching Avenue to Leslie, alternating Express and Collector lanes. Good news on the West QEW. That stalled vehicle approaching Cawthra that was blocking the two right lanes has finally cleared, so all lanes have been reopened. Expect a delay on the northbound DVP 404 combination from north of Bloor to north of Lawrence. And on the northbound 410, it's slow from Steeles to Beauvaird. South Bend 400, as you approach Innisfil Beach Road, the two left lanes blocked by maintenance. And then at Highway 89, two right lanes shut down. Still a bit slow in the South 400 from Shepherd down to the 401. Ready to get rid of your car? 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Next report at 8:11 with the forecast. Jesse Uppel.
13: Partly cloudy skies this evening with a breezy wind out of the southwest, and that chance of a few isolated showers overnight and through early Wednesday morning. We'll dip down to 11 degrees through the overnight, and tomorrow becoming milder with strong southwesterly winds gusting close to 50 kilometers per hour. 22 degrees for your daytime high with partly to mostly cloudy skies and that chance of a few more on and off showers. Tonight's low, 11 degrees.
5: Right now we're sitting at 13 degrees with a few clouds. 680 News Time, 8:03.
6: GTA folks, 2026.
7: Well, the first debate of the Toronto mayoral campaign to feature just two candidates on stage has predictably been a bit more contentious than the ones before. Olivia Chow and Brad Bradford have spent the last hour trying to win over undecided voters and potentially sway the small portion of the public who had intended to cast a ballot for Chris Alexander.
5: The subject of getting around the city triggering this back and forth of verbal jabs between Chow and Bradford.
8: Well, you know what's true, Councillor Bradford? You championed and voted for 8 bike lanes in May of 2023. Now you're begging Duck 4 to rip them out. That is true. And for years, Councillor, you've raised TDC fares. You've been on the commission. You cut transit services. We lost riders. And at the election time, right now, you're saying the exact opposite. How could anyone trust you when you're just saying something that you have done the exact opposite previously?
9: Yeah, I don't think your fear-mongering is going to fix transit. I don't think it's going to move traffic faster. That's why I have a plan. You know, and I'm not afraid to say if we've done something at council that isn't working effectively, we can go back and fix it. That's actually what leadership is. So, yes, we're going to make some changes to our roads. We're going to invest in some technology. Some of the best Canadian technology that can buttress us against a tariff war south of the border, invest in Canadian tech, shorten commute times home. And yes, the best thing that we can do to alleviate congestion in the city is get people back on transit. And under your leadership, transit ridership has decreased by 20%.
5: And you can catch the rest of this debate on City News 24/7. The latest City News poll shows Chow with a 17-point lead over Bradford among decided voters, with Alexander capturing 9% of the vote. But with Alexander removing his name from the ballot, it's unclear where the votes would fall. Nearly 20% of those polled were still undecided.
7: 680 News Time 8:05. York police say the body of a woman found near a major road in Vaughan this afternoon had been there since Sunday night when the victim was struck by a driver who did not stop. The discovery was made around 3 o'clock today in the area of Pine Valley Drive near Major McKenzie. That's an intersection mainly surrounded by fields. Investigators say they believe the woman was hit by a car between 8 and 9:45 in the evening on Sunday. There has been no suspect information released at this time. The victim has not yet been identified.
5: A 30-year-old American man is now accused of helping plan one of Canada's worst ever mass shootings by aiding the person who carried it out. 680's Sophia Vavaruzos with what we're learning about the suspect charged in connection with the Tumbler Ridge tragedy.
10: 30-year-old James Cody Bryant faced a charge of conspiracy to murder in a foreign country in court, a rarity because at the time of the crime, Bryant was across the border in the U.S. Officials in Washington State today saying Bryant's charge comes from failing to report the crime and helping the shooter carry out violence from afar.
14: Bryant provided advice and offered assistance on how to get the car started so that JBR could proceed to the school and kill children.
10: The shooter and Bryant met online and the two stayed in contact for months ahead of the incident. Officers accused Bryant of live streaming the shooting as it was happening. The shooter killed 2 family members, 5 students, and a staff member at Tumbler Ridge Secondary School before ultimately taking their own life. The maximum penalty if Bryant is convicted is life in prison. A preliminary hearing is scheduled for October 20th. Sophia Vavaruzzo, 680 News Radio.
7: 680 News Time 8:07. A head-on crash in Flamborough this morning has killed a young mother and left her 2-year-old son critically injured. It happened around 7 this morning near highways 5 and 8 when a pickup truck going west collided with a minivan going east. A 32-year-old woman who was the front passenger in the minivan was killed at the scene. The toddler riding in the back was rushed to a local hospital. The 35-year-old man in the minivan driving the minivan and the 20-year-old driver of the pickup are both expected to survive. OPP say charges are pending.
5: An Air Canada flight from Toronto was struck by another plane on the tarmac at Los Angeles International Airport today. An Air Canada spokesperson told City News that flight AC-785 was being towed to the gate after landing safely when the left wing of a Delta Airbus clipped its tail at around 10:30 this morning, local time. There were no reported injuries to any passengers or crew, and the jet will now be taken out of service for inspection and repair.
7: This is 680 News Radio. on a Tuesday night at 8:08. Parmpal Sidhu, a former Air Canada employee charged in connection to the infamous Pearson Airport gold heist, was back in front of a judge in Brampton today. As Shauna Hunt with City News reports, the court heard from several of his former colleagues about the how the internal cargo systems worked and how a trail of suspicious activity led back to him.
15: A former night manager who was known back then as Rachel Bailey was off that night and testified she was in shock when she learned her password had been used to facilitate the heist. And while she could access the internal system, it was not her job and she was never trained on how to change instructions related to cargo shipments. The court also heard from several employees that Panesar was a manager who had the ability to search flights and Sidhu had excellent knowledge of airway bills and had trained employees in the past.
16: Today we're going to hold off on comments, you guys.
15: Okay.
16: Thank you.
15: It was back on April 17th of 2023 when more than $20 million worth of solid gold bars from a refinery in Zurich were stolen from Canada's busiest airport.
7: Police say a second employee alleged to have been involved, who was interviewed by investigators, fled the country shortly after. 680 News Time, 809.
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7: 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Rogers Xfinity Internet traffic and weather together on the ones. 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
12: All right, Mitch, so we're still dealing with this problem on the westbound 401. It's a stalled tanker truck at Bayview in the express blocking the right-hand lane, and it's causing delays, slight delays, from Leslie in both the express and collectors. Slows again on the west 401 from the 400 alternating express collectors to Dixon. Eastbound 401 is busy east of the 427 to the 400 alternating express collectors, and it bunches up again as you approach Avenue through to Leslie, and one more time from west to east of Salem. That's through Ajax. Northbound DVP is a slow drive north of Bloor to north of Lawrence. Northbound 400 at Highway 89, construction blocks the right-hand lane. Southbound side of the 400, approaching Innisfil Beach Road, maintenance in the two left lanes. And then at Highway 89, it's now the two right lanes blocked. It was initially just the single right lane, but they've taken another lane. So again, two right lanes closed through there. North 410 still busy from north of Steeles to Williams Parkway. On city streets, westbound lanes on Eglinton blocked at Avenue because of a broken water main. That's causing delays from Yonge. Next traffic report at 8:21 with the forecast. Jesse Upel.
13: Partly cloudy skies with a breezy southwest wind tonight, a low near 11 degrees, and that risk of a few isolated showers by early tomorrow morning. Now tomorrow, have the umbrella handy. It will be unsettled at times with that risk of some scattered showers. A strong southwest wind as well, up to 50 kilometers per hour, allowing for temperatures to climb above seasonal, a high of 22 degrees. Partly cloudy on Thursday, breezy with an isolated shower possible, and a high near 18. Tonight, slow 11 degrees.
7: 13 degrees at Pearson right now. 680 News Time, 813. A tropical depression has formed in the Gulf of Mexico, and it could lead to a landfalling hurricane in the U.S. later this week. The National Hurricane Center expects the depression to become a tropical storm by tomorrow and then a hurricane on Thursday. If that happens, it would be the first hurricane of the 2026 Atlantic season and the latest first hurricane to develop in 120 years. An exact storm track is still too early to know, but residents from southeastern Louisiana over to the Florida Panhandle are being told to watch the forecast.
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7: 13 degrees at Pearson right now. Good evening. I'm Mitch Burke. That's a wrap on the first Toronto mayoral debate since Chris Alexander dropped out. Olivia Chow and Brad Bradford trading jabs for more than an hour. With so many undecided voters still up for the taking, we'll have more highlights for you coming up at 8:30. York police say the body of a woman found near a major road in Vaughan this afternoon had been there since Sunday night when the victim was struck by a driver who did not remain at the scene. There has been no description of a suspect or their vehicle released just yet. Coming up next in the news, Thanksgiving weekend right around the corner. How much more are you going to have to pay for all the fix-ins? Time for sports. Here's Asher Roth.
11: All right, thank you, Mitch. Well, the Maple Leafs and the Nashville Predators are squaring off right now at Scotiabank Arena. Horrible start for the Leafs. The Predators took a 3-0 lead early in the second period. However, Leafs have gotten two back. John Tavares with his first of the season at the 4:56 mark. And then just over 2 minutes later, William Nylander scored on the power play, his third. And so it is now 3-2 for the Preds with just under 13 minutes left to go in the second period. Elsewhere, the return of Dylan Larkin to the Red Wings lineup has energized Detroit. They lead the Senators 4-2 with 12 minutes left to go in the second period in the Motor City. In Montreal, the Habs lead the Hurricanes 3-2. Second period just getting underway there. Utah Mammoth have a 2-1 lead in New Jersey with 3 minutes gone in the second period, and the Rangers have taken a 1-0 lead on the Islanders in Manhattan. Oliver Bjorkstrand finding the back of the net for his first of the season in that one. In Atlanta right now, they are in the seventh inning stretch. Dodgers leading the Braves 3-1 in game three of the NLDS. The series is tied 1-1, so winner gets the edge. Coming up at 9:30, it'll be a game three between the Brewers and the San Diego Padres, as San Diego looks to stay alive. It's a must-win game for them. And they're underway at Alliance Field in St. Paul, Minnesota, Canada, squaring off against the U.S. in men's soccer. They are scoreless in the eighth minute. Sports at 15 and 45 past every hour or anytime at sportsnet.ca.
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7: 680 News Time, 818. The federal government is turning up the heat on the American owner of Stelco Holdings Company over impending layoffs at the Hamilton-based steel plant.
0: Industry Minister Melanie Joly sent a letter to Stelco President Paul Simon Monday, which lays out her extreme disappointment over the company's plan to lay off 500 workers in response to U.S. tariffs and other market pressures. Canada gave U.S.-based Cleveland Cliffs the go-ahead to purchase Stelco in 2024 under the Investment Canada Act. Joly says Canada's approval of that takeover was contingent on the new owner maintaining the number of unionized jobs and the majority of non-union positions. She writes in the letter that those conditions don't expire just because business strategy or market conditions have changed. Joly says Ottawa's asking Cleveland Cliffs for its plan to comply with all undertakings of the original acquisition within 5 days, or the government will consider legal action. John Leatherby, 680 News Radio.
7: Death row inmate Krista Pike has regained consciousness in hospital and is speaking after the state of Tennessee failed to execute her. Pike was given 2 doses of a lethal injection drug on September 30th, but her lawyers say problems with the IVs caused the drug to flow into her body rather than her bloodstream. Pike's legal team has asked the governor to reconsider commuting her sentence to life in prison without the possibility of parole. Pike has been on death row since being convicted for her role in the 1995 murder of a classmate. And Thanksgiving weekend right around the corner, but paying to have all the fixins for that holiday dinner will likely come with a bigger price tag. As Catalina Gillies with City News reports, a new finding from Dalhousie University estimates that a traditional family meal will cost 10% more than last year.
4: We asked Torontonians on their Thanksgiving dinner plans and if cost is a factor.
5: We're going to have to make some smart choices around affordability and maybe, sadly, you know, cut down on vegetables, for example, which I have 4 young kids and I want to feed them healthy food, but there's just a lot of structural inequalities right now when it comes to food accessibility.
8: I am doing dinner with my family, but just a small amount for now.
4: And are you looking for any deals or sales?
8: That's what I'm going there for. I'm trying to get some deals.
4: However, the lab says this assessment is only based on advertised prices, so you may still be able to get deals in store.
9: If you actually wait until, say, Thursday before Thanksgiving, you may actually get some good deals for frozen turkeys.
4: In Toronto, Catalina Gillies, City News.
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12: This report brought to you by Kotak Law. Still have a couple of stalled vehicles hanging around on the westbound 401. First at Bayview in the Express, the right lane blocked by a stalled tanker truck. That's causing a minor delay from Leslie in both the Express and Collectors. And then a new stalled vehicle as you approach the 400 in the Express. It's blocking the left-hand lane and causing, again, minor slowdowns from approaching the 400 in both the Express and Collector lanes. Eastbound 401, still a bit slow from Yonge to Leslie in both the Express and Collectors. Northbound DVP expected delay from north of Bloor to north of Lawrence. Northbound 400, construction set up at Highway 89 in the right-hand lane. Southbound 400, approaching Innisfail Beach Road, maintenance occupying the two left-hand lanes at Highway 89. Two right lanes blocked off. Still have a bit of a delay on the South 400 from Shepherd down to the 401. Northbound 410, still moving a bit slowly from north of Steeles to Williams Parkway. And on city streets, westbound lanes on Eglinton blocked at Avenue because of a broken water main. Denied short or long-term disability benefits? 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Next report at 8:31 with the long-range forecast. Jesse Upel.
13: Partly cloudy with a breezy southwest wind later tonight and a low of 11 degrees. There is also that risk of a few isolated showers tonight, as well as tomorrow morning and afternoon. It'll be kind of on and off, hit or miss across the GTA. Tomorrow, a stronger southwest wind develops, and that will allow for temperatures to climb above seasonal, 22 degrees for the afternoon high, with partly to mostly cloudy conditions. A few more showers possible.

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1: Retail theft is still rising in Peel Region, and local police are hosting a conference this week on that very expensive problem.
2: Peel police are touting the success of the force's Bear Unit, or the Break and Enter Auto and Retail Unit, who have laid dozens of arrests and seized around $1 million in stolen retail goods this year alone. Brampton Mayor Patrick Brown says this initiative goes well beyond just shoplifting.
3: Whether it is a theft at a Shoppers Drug Mart, a viral video from a theft at an LCBO, or an organized theft at a major shopping plaza, we are seeing retail crime growing.
2: Ontario Solicitor General Michael Kirstner says it's about keeping communities safe.
4: Organized retail crime does not discriminate as to who they will lure into their heinous activities, our children, the homeless.
2: This two-day conference includes law enforcement agencies from across Canada, as well as the Retail Council of Canada, working together to come up with cross-jurisdictional solutions to push back against retail crime networks. Scott Burnett, 680 News Radio.
1: A heads up for drivers in the East End. There's been another change to the traffic restrictions on the Danforth east of Main. 680's Kyle Hawking with more.
5: Crews have been working in the Danforth and Victoria Park area since late winter. Sewer and water main replacement work began in February of this year, and for most of the time since, Danforth has been down to one lane each way from Main to Vic Park. Then in August, a change with the city shutting down the eastbound lanes completely from Main to Dawes Road. That was the case until late last week when restrictions changed again. Eastbound Danforth remains closed, but now from Dawes Road to Victoria Park. One westbound lane remains open, and this will continue to be the case until the full project is completed in December. With the 9-year drive, Kyle Hawking, 680 News Radio.
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1: Time now for the Dynamic Market Minute. Here's John Leatherby.
8: Prime Minister Carney returning to Turkey later this month as he seeks to boost trade and defense ties with a country with rising importance. Carney was in the country for the NATO summit back in July. His office says he will again visit the country October 21st through the 23rd. He'll start at Ankara to meet with that country's president, where talks will focus on energy and mines, as well as climate, defense and security, and interpersonal ties. Carney will then head to Istanbul to meet with Turkish business leaders and investors focused on energy, aerospace, and advanced technologies, among others. Skydance-owned Paramount has closed its $81 billion takeover of Warner Brothers Discovery. The new Hollywood giant will be known as Skydance. That merger closing on Tuesday, bringing two of America's oldest movie-making studios together. At the close, Skydance was lower on the day by 3.5%. It was a new high for the S&P, finishing above the 7,800-point mark, gaining 45 points. The TSX was higher by 130 points, 35,647. The Dow up 253, 51,521. And the NASDAQ, after reaching a record high earlier in the session, up 122. The Canadian dollar at the close, 70.37 cents U.S. At the Business Center, I'm John Leatherby.
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4: We're down to a low of 12 degrees tonight with a breezy southwest wind. Milder tomorrow with a strong wind over 40 kilometers an hour and a high of 22 degrees. That's going to feel lovely. Thursday, partly cloudy, again breezy, perhaps some showers possible, and a cooler high of 18 degrees. 680 News Time, 8:30.
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6: Good evening. It's Tuesday, October 6th. I'm Christine Ritchie.
4: I'm Mitch Burke. Here's what's making news right now.
6: With votes up for grabs, Olivia Chow and Brad Bradford trade shots in tonight's mayoral debate.
7: But it's clear, Councillor Bradford, the only thing that you've ever changed is your mind.
4: A woman's body is found on the side of a road in Vaughan this afternoon. Police say the woman was the victim of a hit and run nearly 2 days ago.
8: Police in the U.S. accuse a 30-year-old from Washington State of virtually assisting in a deadly mass shooting in B.C. James Cody Bryant is charged with conspiracy to murder in a foreign country.
6: A former Air Canada employee charged in connection to the Pearson gold heist was back in court today.
9: The Leafs trail the Preds by two late in the second. The Dodgers lead the Braves, and no score so far between Canada and the U.S. in men's soccer. Sports at 45.
10: Triple-digit gains across North American markets as the S&P cracks the 7,800 plateau for the first time. Business at 56.
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6: Time for Rogers Xfinity, internet traffic and weather together on the ones. 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
11: This report brought to you by Diamond & Diamond Lawyers. Good news on the westbound 401 at Bayview in the Express. The stalled tanker truck that was blocking the right-hand lane has finally cleared, so all lanes reopen. No longer anything to steer clear of through the Bayview area on the westbound 401. Where there is something to steer clear of is on the westbound 401 further along, approaching the 400 in the Express. A stalled vehicle blocks the left-hand lane. That's causing a slight delay from approaching the 400 in both the Express and Collector lanes. And then at Renforth in the Express, new problem. Stalled vehicle blocks the right lane. Eastbound 401, expected delay from Young to Leslie in both the Express and Collectors. Northbound DVP busy north of Don Mills to York Mills. Northbound 400 at Highway 89, construction in the right lane. Southbound 400 approaching Innisfil Beach Road. Maintenance blocks the two left-hand lanes at Highway 89. Two right lanes shut down there because of construction as well. Still slow in the northbound 410 north of Steeles to north of Queen. Eastbound QEW, construction on the go at Cawthra, blocking the two right-hand lanes. Can't get onto the East QEW from Cawthra or from Dixie because of maintenance as well. When it comes to fighting for your rights, there's nothing tougher than Diamond. 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Next report at 8:41 with the forecast. Jesse Upel.
12: Breezy southwest winds this evening and partly cloudy skies will be falling down to 11 through the overnight with that risk of a few isolated rain showers, but a better chance of wet weather on and off throughout the day tomorrow, and also milder with a breezy southwest wind gusting close to 50 kilometers per hour and an afternoon high near 22. Tonight's low, 11 degrees.
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6: Now we are down to two with Olivia Chow and Brad Bradford going toe-to-toe in the first debate since Chris Alexander dropped out of the Toronto mayoral race. The debate tonight was hosted by United Way and moderated by Toronto Star columnist Edward Keenan inside TMU.
4: The top two candidates traded barbs on a whole bunch of issues, including housing, affordability, and transit. Here's this extended exchange. Chow said Bradford let down his constituents as councillor of Beaches East York, and he fired back.
7: With garbage dumped on their properties, with vendors illegally selling right in front of their doors, with buildings next door breaking the zoning rules, your residents and businesses feel ignored. If you won't show up for the people you represent, why would anyone trust you with the whole city?
4: You have 1 minute to respond.
13: Well, and again, I got to just correct the record. We've had lots of engagement with the local residents, and it hasn't been easy. And you can appreciate that. Major infrastructure work, 100-year stormwater, curb-to-curb cuts that we have to do once a century, that's not easy. But at the same time, I think under your leadership, we haven't seen a coordinated approach to to infrastructure repair, to construction projects where you continually tie up parallel route after parallel route after parallel route. And folks will remember, I've been advocating for this for a long time, the type of change that the city needs. I talked about a congestion relief commissioner, somebody who has the agency to coordinate that work across our different divisions, across the utilities, everyone doing work in the right of way. I advocated for us to do that. And after a year and a half, you got there with a traffic czar. But we've never seen the guy ever since.
7: Yep, you just had 60 seconds, Councillor, and you still haven't said where you were and why you ignore your local residents.
13: I've been there.
7: And those businesses needed a councillor who picked up the phone and meet with them, not someone that is too busy with your own ambitions.
4: So if you missed this entire debate, don't worry. There is another one happening tomorrow. You can catch it at 5 in the afternoon on City TV. We'll also have full coverage right here. Advanced polling opened today in Toronto and Mississauga. It runs until October 11th in this city. Election day is October 26th.
6: 680 News Time, 8:35. Investigators from York Police say a woman found near Pine Valley Drive and Major McKenzie and Vaughan this afternoon was actually killed in a hit and run 2 days ago. Police believe the woman was hit Sunday night between 8 and 9:45 in the evening. Officers were called to the scene just before 3 this afternoon, where the body of the woman was found. There's no further details into a suspect at this time, and police don't yet have a description of the vehicle. Pine Valley Drive remains closed north of Major McKenzie for the investigation.
4: An international twist tonight to one of Canada's worst mass shootings. An arrest has now been made in Washington State in connection with February's deadly attack in Tumbler Ridge, B.C. 680 Sophia Vavaroutsos with what we're learning about the suspect's alleged ties to the shooter.
0: 30-year-old James Cody Bryant from Washington State has appeared in court for the first time, facing a charge of conspiracy to murder in a foreign country. The Tumbler Ridge mass shooting happened February 10th and saw five students and a staff member at Tumbler Ridge Secondary School killed before the shooter took their own life. Two of the shooter's relatives were also found dead in a nearby home. The FBI alleges Bryant assisted in the shooting from afar.
14: Bryant even stayed awake after an overnight work shift to make sure this horrific act could be widely viewed online. Without Bryant's misplaced loyalty and willingness to operate the live stream, we don't ultimately know if the shooter would have gone through with the crime.
0: The shooter and Bryant met on an online platform and were in contact for months leading up to the incident. If convicted, Bryant could face a maximum penalty of life in prison. A preliminary hearing is set for October 20th. Sophia Vavaruzzo, 680 News Radio.
6: A former Air Canada employee charged in connection to the Pearson Gold heist was back in court today. Shauna Hunt with City News is following the trial in Brampton.
15: It was an Air Canada IT specialist who spent most of Tuesday testifying about the deep dive he took into the internal systems that ran the cargo warehouse operations at Pearson Airport. And now he passed on a trail of suspicious activity to police investigators. The court heard how employee credentials belonging to the accused, Parmpal Sidhu, appeared to be used to print out the airway bill that was then altered to disguise a multi-million dollar shipment of gold bars and currency as a haul of seafood. Witness Josh Preeb said he also discovered a spike in search activity and found a pattern involving an off-shift manager logging into the system leading up to the heist. That employee number belonged to Simran Preet Panesar, who police say fled the country shortly after being interviewed by investigators.
6: In total, 9 people were arrested. One of them will stand trial next fall.
4: And despite an early start to the flu season, it's going to be a few weeks before the general public can get this year's shot. 680's Phil Martino reports.
16: We're all familiar with flu symptoms. Fever, cough, and chills are among them. And this year, Ontario has been seeing cases ahead of Thanksgiving weekend. Infectious diseases specialist Isaac Bogosh says sometimes flu season starts a bit earlier, sometimes it starts a bit later.
17: We are seeing a rise in the percentage of positive tests for influenza. So, you know, this is the start.
16: He recommends getting the flu vaccine.
17: I think it's a really good idea for everyone over the age of 6 months to get the vaccine. It causes a nasty illness. You know, we know the vaccine vaccine isn't perfect, but it's still the best we've got, and it can significantly reduce the risk of getting the flu.
16: The province says flu and COVID-19 immunizations for high-risk groups are now available. Starting October 26th, they will be available for the general public. Phil Martino, 680 News Radio.
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11: This report brought to you by Speedy Glass. So some good news on the westbound 401 at Renforth and the Express. The stalled vehicle that was blocking the right lane has cleared. All lanes reopen. Backtracking a little bit on the west 401, approaching the 400 and the Express. Still have that stalled vehicle there in the left-hand lane. Now no longer causing any delays, though, so that's good through that stretch. Northbound DVP still a bit slow from approaching Eglinton to York Mills. Southbound DVP drags a little bit as you make your way through Lawrence. Southbound 400 approaching Innisfil Beach Road. Construction blocks the two left-hand lanes, and then once you reach Highway 89, the two right lanes are occupied by maintenance. Northbound 400 at Highway 89, the right lane blocked by construction there as well. On the eastbound QEW, they've set up roadwork at Cawthra. It's blocking the two right lanes. Also can't get onto the east QEW from Cawthra or from Dixie because of some more maintenance. On city streets, westbound lanes on Eglinton are blocked at Avenue because of a broken water main. 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Next report at 8:51 with the forecast. Jesse Upel.
12: Breezy southwest winds this evening and partly cloudy skies. We're down to 11 degrees through the overnight with that risk of a few isolated showers, but a better chance of shower activity on and off throughout your Wednesday. Strong southwesterly winds tomorrow up to 50 kilometers per hour, but we're mild with a high of 22 degrees. Partly cloudy on Thursday, breezy with a scattered shower possible, a high near 18. Tonight's low, 11 degrees.
6: And right now we're still sitting at 13 degrees with a few clouds. 680 News Time, 8:42. Well, overall spending is expected to be down this holiday season, but a new report finds Canadians are willing to spend more on homegrown products. 680's John Leatherby has more from the Business Centre.
10: The report by PwC Canada says 54% of those surveyed say they would choose a more expensive Canadian-made product over a similar imported option, up from 49% last year. The shift comes as the firm's Holiday Outlook report says Canadians plan to spend an average of $1,487 this holiday season. That is down 11% from last year. PwC adding that its survey was conducted in July and early August before the recent escalation in the trade fight with the U.S., so the findings may underrepresent current Canadian sentiment. The report was based on an online survey of just over 1,000 respondents between July 30th and August 6th. John Leatherby, 680 News Radio.
6: Still to come on News Radio Toronto, Mississauga mayoral candidate Alvin Tejo says one of his volunteers and a family member were attacked while trying to put up a campaign sign. That story, your headlines and sports, all up next, 680 News Time, 844.
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6: It's 13 degrees with a few clouds. Good evening. I'm Christine Ritchie. Hope you're well. Here are the top stories this hour. Well, the debate between Olivia Chow and Brad Bradford just wrapped up at TMU. It was an hour and a half of duking it out on everything from housing to transit. Chow attacked Bradford for changing his mind on transit issues.
7: You championed and voted for 8 bike lanes in May of 2023. Now you're begging Doug Ford to rip them out. That is true. And for years, Councillor, you've raised TDC fares. You've been on the commission. You cut transit services. We lost riders. And at the election time, right now, you're saying the exact opposite. How could anyone trust you?
13: Great to say, if we've done something at council that isn't working effectively, we can go back and fix it. That's actually what leadership is. So, yes, we're going to make some changes to our roads. We're going to invest in some technology. Some of the best Canadian technology that can buttress us against a tariff war south of the border, invest in Canadian tech, shorten commute times home, and yes, the best thing that we can do to alleviate congestion in the city is get people back on transit.
6: And polls show Olivia Chow leads Brad Bradford by 17 points among decided voters. York police say a woman found near Pine Valley Drive and Major McKenzie and Vaughan this afternoon was actually killed in a hit and run some 2 days ago. Police believe the woman was hit Sunday night between 8 and 9:45. And a 30-year-old man from the U.S. has been arrested and charged with conspiracy to murder in a foreign country in connection with B.C.'s Tumbler Ridge mass shooting. The FBI say the accused was in contact with the shooter for months leading up to the violence, offering to live stream the shooting, providing advice and funds to carry it out. 680 News Time, 8:46. Now time for sports from Sportsnet 590 The Fan. Here's Asher Roth.
9: Well, Christine, after being held off the score sheet in his first three NHL games, Leafs rookie Gavin McKenna picked up his first assist early in the second tonight, and then later in the period, he potted one of his own.
23: Some pressure here on Austin Matthews. Getting it back out. McKenna ripped it! Scores! Gavin McKenna! Blue and white horse on the board!
9: Nice call there by Todd Crocker on the Leafs radio network. They're now through two. Leafs trail 4-3 against the Nashville Predators. Steven Stamkos and Neil Hoglander each have potted a pair for the Preds. Right now, they're in the top of the ninth in Atlanta. Dodgers still leading the Braves 3-1 in Game 3 of the NLDS. If they hang on, they'll take a 2-1 series lead. Coming up at 9:30, Game 3 between the Brewers and the Padres as Milwaukee looks to finish off the sweep. And Justin Ellis has found the back of the net in the 31st minute for Team USA. They lead Canada 1-0 in their men's soccer friendly down in St. Paul, Minnesota. Sports at 15 and 45 past every hour or anytime at sportsnet.ca.
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6: 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Mississauga mayoral candidate Alvin Tejo is speaking out after one of his campaign volunteers was attacked. Nick Westall with City News has more.
2: I think it's really disturbing.
3: Moments after casting his ballot, Alvin Tejo tells City News his volunteer was installing a sign on private property with permission, along with a family member, near Southdown and Truscott in southwest Mississauga Monday evening when they were approached.
2: They said, "We don't want that here. I don't want that here."
3: That is when Tejo says a verbal altercation turned physical. Peel Police telling City News the victim was able to disarm the suspect and was treated for non-life-threatening injuries. A 60-year-old man has been charged with assault with a weapon and was released on a promise to appear in court.
2: Violence is completely unacceptable in a democracy. People are free to express their opinions and they shouldn't have to worry about any sort of retaliation or retribution.
3: Recently, Bonnie Crombie reported being threatened, alleging someone was demanding she drop out of a recent debate. Peel Police are also investigating that incident.
6: Incumbent Carolyn Parrish and candidate Deepika DeMerla both condemned the attacks in statements. And the death of a Russian lab technician researching the plague has put the international community on high alert, with the World Health Organization at the forefront, asking Russia for more details on the incident. ABC's Elizabeth Schultz reports.
4: The World Health Organization saying Russian health authorities claimed the death of a young lab worker was caused by severe pneumonia, not plague. But questions are swirling over what got her sick. The WHO also says it's seeking more information about media reports of a second employee with pneumonia of undetermined cause. The mystery fueling speculation and fear of a potential outbreak.
6: The Moscow Times reported that nearly 200 people are currently under medical observation following the death. Traffic and your forecast up next.
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11: This report brought to you by Dynamics. So we have a new problem on the southbound 400 at Highway 89. It's a crash blocking the two right-hand lanes. Doesn't look like it's causing much of a delay, just more of a visual distraction. Where there is delays is just south of Highway 89, and that's because construction blocks the two right lanes there as well. On the southbound 404 at Stouffville Road, the right lane blocked by maintenance, so is the exit ramp to Stouffville Road. Northbound DVP 404 combination moving slowly from approaching Eglinton to York Mills. Good news on the westbound 401 approaching the 400 in the express. The stalled vehicle that was blocking the left lane has cleared. All lanes reopened. They've blocked the Hure Ontario transfer from collectors to express because of construction. On the eastbound QEW at Cawthra, two right lanes blocked by maintenance. Expect a delay through there. Also can't get onto the east QEW from Cawthra or from Dixie because of construction. While other money managers follow the beat of the market, Dynamic acts because your money can't grow if it doesn't move. Learn more at dynamic.ca/active. Next report at 9:01. With the long-range forecast, Jesse Upel.
12: Breezy southwest winds develop this evening. We're partly cloudy tonight, dipping down to 11 degrees, and that slight risk of a stray shower overnight. Now, showers will be kind of on and off through Wednesday morning and afternoon. We're also windy, with southwesterly winds gusting close to 50 kilometers per hour. Mild, though, with a high of 22 degrees. Partly cloudy on Thursday, breezy with an isolated shower possible, a high near 18 degrees. Lots of sunshine for Friday, highs near 17, and milder as we get into the long weekend. Tonight's low, 11 degrees.
6: Right now, sitting at 13 degrees with a few clouds. 680 News Time, 8:53.
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6: 680 News Time, 8:54. The lack of hurricanes in the Atlantic Ocean this season can at least be partly blamed on a super El Nino in progress. However, a tropical depression has developed in the Gulf of Mexico today, with many in the area bracing for it to become Hurricane Isaias. ABC News Chief Meteorologist Ginger Zee has the latest.
21: Keep an eye from Louisiana through coastal Mississippi, Alabama, and the Florida Panhandle really carefully. Friday night into Saturday looks like landfall of what will likely be our first hurricane of the season. There's a lot of fuel at the surface, above average temperatures in the Gulf because it's been undisturbed. There's a little bit fighting it at the top end in the atmosphere.
6: And from Friday through the weekend, the system is expected to produce rainfall amounts of 75 to 150 millimeters, with localized totals up to 250 millimeters across the central U.S. Gulf Coast, extending from southeastern Louisiana to the Florida Panhandle. Well, you'll need a streaming subscription if you want to watch the Emmys from now on, and Terminator is coming out with a book. ABC's Mike Dubusky has those stories and more in tonight's entertainment update.
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29: Arnold Schwarzenegger's latest job title? Novelist. The actor and former governor is teaming up with best-selling author James Patterson to write a new thriller. The Protector hits shelves October 4th, 2027. I can't be one. And instead of heading to the mall on Black Friday, why not head to your local record store? The annual Record Store Day Black Friday event will feature 185 special releases from artists like Bruce Springsteen, Cher, Noah Kahan, Cat's Eye, and more. Mike Dubusky, ABC News.
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1: The federal government's table new legislation to turn its defense investment agency into a crown corporation. It's a major revamp of the plan created just a few months ago. Bill C-40 to create an entity called the Canadian Corporation for Defense Investment, which will report to a new associate minister of national defense that deals with procurement. The federal government says, as a crown corporation, the agency will have more independence from government, get its own board of directors, and be able to make decisions more quickly. Home sales in the GTA in the month of September down 9% compared with a year ago. The average price edged lower as well. The Toronto Real Estate Board saying that there were a total of just over 5,000 homes sold in September, down from about 5,500 in September 1 year ago. The result came as the average selling price for the month was just over $1 million, down from $1,060,000 a year earlier. It was a record day for both the NASDAQ and the S&P. We start with the S&P 500 finishing above the 7,800 point mark for the first time. It gained 45. The NASDAQ reached a record high early in the Tuesday session. It finished higher by 122. The TSX was higher by 130, 35,647, while the Dow was up 253 points, 51,521. At the close, the Canadian dollar, 70.37 cents U.S. At the Business Center, I'm John Leatherby.
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11: Good evening. It's Tuesday, October 6th. I'm Mitch Burke.
0: And I'm Christine Ritchie. Here's what's making news this hour.
11: Well, you cannot accuse these candidates of not debating enough.
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11: That is a wrap on one head-to-head tonight, and there's another one tomorrow between Olivia Chow and Brad Bradford.
0: York police are looking to identify a driver who struck a woman in Vaughan Sunday night and left her for dead. Her body just discovered today.
14: Months after a deadly shooting that took the life of multiple students at a BC high school, a 30-year-old from the U.S. is accused of virtually aiding the shooter and is now facing charges.
11: And yet another incident of two planes making contact on a busy tarmac, this one involving an Air Canada jet.
15: Gavin McKenna has got his first NHL goal, but the Leafs trail the Preds by one, and the Dodgers are trying to close out Game 3 in Atlanta. Sports at 15.
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11: 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Traffic and weather together on the ones. Here is Luke Shields.
16: This report brought to you by Canadian Rack Technologies. All of a sudden, a very busy drive across your major routes. Lots of construction starting to pop up, starting on the westbound 401. The Hurontario transfer from Collectors to Express is shut down because of maintenance. Northbound 400 approaching Rutherford, two left lanes blocked by construction. South 400 approaching Innisfil Beach Road, two left lanes shut down. At Highway 89, two right lanes blocked by construction. There was a crash just south of 89 blocking the two right-hand lanes, but that has just cleared. All lanes reopen. Southbound on the 404 at Stouffville Road, the right lane occupied by maintenance. So is the exit ramp to Stouffville Road. That ramp is off limits. Eastbound QEW at Cawthra, two right lanes shut down. Expect delays through there. Also can't get onto the east QEW from Cawthra or from Dixie because of road work. Southbound 410 at Sandalwood, the right lane blocked, as are the ramps to and from Sandalwood. Good news on city streets. Westbound Eglinton was blocked at Avenue because of a broken water main, but that has has cleared. All lanes reopen. When you need rack right away, contact rack.ca, Canada's largest selection of ready rack pallet racking, light duty storage rack, industrial shelving, and cantilever rack. Rack.ca. Next report in less than 10 minutes with the forecast. Jesse Upel.
17: Partly cloudy skies this evening with a breezy wind out of the southwest, and that chance of a few isolated showers overnight and through early Wednesday morning. We'll dip down to 11 degrees through the overnight, and tomorrow becoming milder with strong southwesterly winds gusting close to 50 kilometers per hour. 22 degrees for your daytime high with partly to mostly cloudy skies and that chance of a few more on and off showers. Tonight's low, 11 degrees.
0: And right now sitting at 13 degrees with a few clouds. 680 News Time, 9:03.
10: GTA Votes 2026.
11: Well, there are several dozen candidates who will be on the ballot, but the two main ones in Toronto's mayoral race went head-to-head tonight on the debate stage at Toronto Metropolitan University. It marks the first one since Chris Alexander dropped out of the race. Both Olivia Chow and Brad Bradford asked questions over the span of an hour on a wide variety of topics, including housing.
0: Bradford and Chow at odds over the topic of supportive housing within the city.
13: I would like to just sort of fact check the reality that homelessness has only decreased by 8% over the past 2 years. And I'm never going to stand up here at a podium and tell you that 4% year over year or 8% in totality is something to celebrate. I raise that point because it just underscores the need for us to do these things faster. And we need the leadership that's focused to make sure that we can deliver the housing that people desperately need.
18: Councillor Bradford, you voted against building shelters in our city. Now, during election, you're saying the exact opposite. You're saying you care about homelessness and people living on our street. You talk a lot about change, but it's clear, Councillor Bradford, the only thing that you've ever changed is your mind. Come on, quite often, in fact. So you can't just do one thing and then say something else, because your record speaks very loudly and it's very clear.
0: Advance voting began today and runs until October 11th. Election day is on October 26th, and the two candidates will square off in a City News debate tomorrow afternoon at 5.
11: 680 News Time, 9:05. A grisly discovery in Vaughan this afternoon after a passerby found a woman's body near a major road and called police. York Regional Police believe the woman was the victim of a hit and run 2 days ago. They say she was struck on Sunday night between 8 and 9:45. They're now appealing for dash cam video or anyone who would have had a witness account to that incident, although that intersection is more lightly traveled than other ones in Vaughan. It is surrounded by fields. The victim's body was found on Pine Valley Drive north of Major Mac at around 3 this afternoon. Still no description of a suspect vehicle. The name of the victim has also not yet been released.
0: Canada's public safety minister says it's too soon to say if an American suspect in the Tumbler Ridge mass shooting will also face prosecution in Canada. U.S. officials say a suspect in Washington State advised, funded, and encouraged the killer and tried to live stream the attack on social media. 680 Sophia Vavarutsos has the latest.
19: James Cody Bryant of Washington State has appeared in court to face a charge of conspiracy to murder in a foreign country. U.S. officials confirmed the 30-year-old was in contact with the shooter for months. On February 10th, five students and a staff member at Tumbler Ridge Secondary School were shot and killed before the shooter took their own life. Two of the shooter's relatives were also found dead in a nearby home. The FBI alleges Bryant, who was in the U.S. at the time, contributed to the violence by offering to live stream the shooting, providing advice and funds to carry it out.
20: Even after the shooter had already tragically killed two family members, Bryant assisted the shooter in successfully traveling to a second location to take even more lives. In the complaint, Brian even admits to being maybe the only one who could stop the shooter.
19: A preliminary hearing is set for October 20th. Sophia Vavaruzzo, 680 News Radio.
11: Tense moments on the tarmac at Los Angeles International Airport earlier today after an Air Canada flight from Toronto was clipped by another plane.
21: The U.S. Federal Aviation Administration says it happened as a Delta Airlines plane was taxiing for departure and the Air Canada plane was being towed toward the gate. The Delta plane's left wingtip clipped the Air Canada aircraft's horizontal stabilizer. That's a wing-like structure at the tail end of a plane. An Air Canada spokesperson says no injuries were reported, and the plane is being taken out of service for inspection and repairs. Jason White, The Canadian Press.
0: 680 News Time 908. Flu shots haven't been rolled out yet for the general public, but it appears the season is kicking off early in this province, with a number of cases expected to climb after Thanksgiving family gatherings this weekend. 680's Phil Martino has the latest.
2: Some Ontarians have already had to deal with the fever, cough, and chills that come with the flu. Dr. Isaac Bogosh is an infectious diseases specialist at Toronto General Hospital. He says we're seeing earlier flu than we normally see it.
4: Now, I think it's important to recognize that sometimes flu season starts a bit earlier, sometimes it starts a little bit later. That's not an indication of how severe it's going to be. It's just an indication of when it's starting.
2: He recommends getting the flu vaccine and good hand hygiene.
4: We can stay at home if we're sick and keep our kids home from school if they're sick so we don't get others sick.
2: The province says flu and COVID-19 immunizations for high-risk groups are now available. For the general public, they won't be available until October 26th. Phil Martino, 680 News Radio.
11: So with that in mind, here's hoping you'll be able to taste your Thanksgiving feast, because it ain't gonna be cheap. City's Catalina Gillies is looking at the findings of a new report from Dalhousie University on how inflation is playing into all of this year.
22: If you're planning on putting a turkey on the table this Thanksgiving, it may come with a bigger price tag. A new report from Dalhousie University estimates that a traditional Thanksgiving meal for a family of four will cost 10% more than last year.
23: That's based on a meal of turkey, potatoes, carrots, dinner rolls, pumpkin pie, cranberry, stuffing, and gravy. Per adult, the estimated cost is $11.16, per child, $6.70. The university's agri-food analytics lab compared four different proteins, turkey, ham, lamb, and lobster, and turkey remains the more affordable option.
24: The meat itself, turkey, birds are more expensive compared to last year. Last year, we got a bit of a break, to be honest. The increase compared to 2024 was 0.6%.
11: That is Catalina Gillies reporting, and that lab estimates turkey dinners will cost 10% more than they did last year.
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11: Now the gas price update. Enpro predicts the price will drop 3 cents at midnight, down to $1.84.9 a liter at most GTA stations. 680 News Time 910.
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16: This report brought to you by Wayne's Auto Group. So we have a new development happening here on the southbound 404. Just past Wellington, a traffic spotter calling in mentioning that all lanes are blocked, southbound 404 just south of Wellington. I gave MTO a call. Not sure exactly what is going on in this area and what is causing this full closure. The traffic spotter did mention and a police cruiser parked in the middle with its lights on. So either way, all lanes blocked south 404 south of Wellington. Looks like all lanes are blocked right down to Bloomington for, well, whatever is going on here on the south 404. So avoid the area if you can. And then further south on the 404 DVP, the ramp to Stouffville Road blocked by construction, and delays return from York Mills down to Lawrence. Northbound DVP moving slowly from Eglinton to York Mills. On the westbound 401, the Hure Ontario transfer from Collectors to Express is a no-go because of construction. Northbound 400 approaching Rutherford to left lanes blocked by roadwork. Southbound side of the 400 at Highway 89 to right lanes shut down there as well. Lots more construction on the East QEW at Cawthra. The two right lanes taken out, and then you can't get onto the East QEW from Cawthra or from Dixie. Southbound 410 at Sandalwood, the right lane shut down, as are the ramps to and from Sandalwood. 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Next report at 9:21 with the forecast. Jesse Upel.
1: Partly cloudy skies with a breezy southwest wind tonight, a low near 11 degrees, and that risk of a few isolated showers by early tomorrow morning. Now, tomorrow, have the umbrella handy. It will be unsettled at times with that risk of some scattered showers. A strong southwest wind as well, up to 50 kilometers per hour, allowing for temperatures to climb above seasonal, a high of 22 degrees. Partly cloudy on Thursday, breezy with an isolated shower possible, and a high near 18. Tonight, slow 11 degrees.
11: 13 degrees at Pearson right now, 680 News Time, 9:13. Peel Police are putting the spotlight on organized retail theft, hosting a two-day conference focused on ways to push back. 680's Scott Burnett has more on the crime that ends up costing businesses and you, the consumer, more.
3: Peel Deputy Police Chief Mark Andrews says it's about more than simple shoplifting.
5: What we have seen across Peel and across Ontario is something far more coordinated, sophisticated, sinister, and far-reaching.
3: Peel Police are hosting the conference, inviting law enforcement agencies, retail industry leaders, and public safety partners from across Ontario and beyond.
5: Together, we're taking the fight to organized retail crime through targeted retail blitzes across Peel.
3: Much of Peel's success has fallen on the force's bear unit, or break and enter auto and retail unit, Brampton Mayor Patrick Brown.
6: Some of their results, $1 million in stolen property recovered in 2026, 53 arrests, and of course the number of charges rising because we're putting resources behind it.
3: The force announcing that the bear unit will be expanded across Peel region starting next year. Scott Burnett, 680 News Radio.
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11: It is partly cloudy right now at Pearson and 13 degrees. The overnight low is 11. Good evening, I'm Mitch Burke. In their first debate of the campaign with just each other on stage, Olivia Chow and Brad Bradford trade barbs for an hour at TMU on housing, transit, affordability, and more. Chow highlighting Bradford's reversals on several policy decisions over the years. Bradford accusing Chow of fear-mongering. If you are still on the fence as a voter, well, let's do this again tomorrow. City TV will host the two candidates at 5 p.m. on Wednesday, and we will have full coverage right here. And a grisly discovery in Vaughan this afternoon. York police are now looking for the driver of a car who hit a woman on Sunday night and left her there for dead. Her body only discovered this afternoon on Pine Valley Drive near Major McKenzie. 680 News Time 9:16. It's time now for a look at sports. Here is Asher Roth.
0: All right, Mitch, we've got ourselves quite the game right now at Scotiabank Arena. The Maple Leafs trailed the Nashville Predators 3-0 early in the second period. They would battle back to make it 3-2, go down 4-2 thanks to a pair of goals by Steven Stamkos and by Nils Höglander. But Gavin McKenna's first NHL goal would bring them within one, and Jack Roslovic just tied it with his first goal as a Toronto Maple Leaf. So now less than 10 minutes left to go in this one. It is tied 4-4, still anybody's game at Scotiabank Arena. In other action across the NHL, the Utah Mammoth have a 4-2 lead over the Devils in Jersey. 3 minutes and 10 seconds gone in the third there. The Hurricanes lead the Habs 4-3 early in the third period. Red Wings still lead the Sens 4-2. Dylan Larkin scoring in his first game of the season for Detroit. The Wild and the Sabres are tied 2-2. 8:45 left to go in the third in Buffalo. And the Rangers are clinging to a 3-2 lead over the Islanders late in the second period. Game three of the NLDS is in the books.
2: A slow roller. And that will do it. The throw beats Yastrzemski to the bag. The Dodgers take game three in Atlanta.
0: Edwin Diaz closing it out for LA as the Dodgers win it 3-1. They take a 2-1 series lead with a chance to close it out tomorrow in Atlanta. Game three between the Brewers and the Padres is coming up in about 15 minutes, and the U.S. leads Canada 1-0 in the 51st minute of their soccer friendly in St. Paul, Minnesota. This is 680 News Radio.
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11: 680 News Time 919. The union representing more than 9,000 Stellantis workers in Canada says its members will soon take a strike vote.
19: The vote Unifor will be hosting is October 17th and 18th and determine whether workers want to authorize a bargaining committee to call a strike if talks later break down. If workers vote in favor of a strike, it doesn't automatically mean they'll walk off the job. Unifor says it's moving toward a strike because the bargaining committee and the company are at an impasse over several key issues, including job security and the future of the Brampton assembly plant Stellantis wants to sell. Says a strike remains a last resort, but frames walking off the job as a lever it can use to reach an agreement. John Leatherby, 680 News Radio.
11: And U.S. President Donald Trump at the center of backlash from Democrats over comments he made at a rally on Monday, as Trump suggested that Iran could take out Los Angeles or San Diego with nuclear weapons. ABC's Mary Bruce.
20: California lawmakers incredulous that Trump would name San Diego and Los Angeles as possible Iranian targets. Governor Gavin Newsom calling the president deranged and dangerous. Los Angeles Mayor Karen Bass insisting his words could potentially compromise our safety. And San Diego Mayor Todd Gloria with this blunt warning: keep our city out of your reckless war talk.
11: White House spokesman Stephen Chung said Trump's comments were being misinterpreted. It is often the case that after Trump says something like this, that those around him will just say that he was joking. 680 News Time 920.
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28: This report brought to you by Bel Air Direct, and there is lots of construction out there across the major routes, but we start with what appears to be a positive update on the southbound 404 just south of Aurora Road. It's now just the two right lanes blocked off by construction. It was briefly fully blocked off, but whatever was going on there has now turned into construction in the two right lanes. So that is causing delays, though. So pack your patience as you make your way through that area of the southbound 404. As you continue south on the 404, you can't exit to Stouffville Road because of construction. And then at Lawrence, this is down onto the DVP side of things, southbound DVP at Lawrence. New problems, stalled vehicle blocking the left-hand lane. That's causing delays from York Mills. Southbound 400, more construction at approaching Innisfil Beach Road, blocking the two left lanes. And then at Major McKenzie, the two left lanes shut down. Northbound side of the 400 approaching Rutherford, two left lanes are blocked there as well. Eastbound 401 approaching Winston Churchill have a stalled vehicle blocking the right-hand lane. It's not really causing any delay, just a bit of a visual distraction. Westbound 401 at Dixie in the Express, right lane blocked by maintenance, and so is the Hurontario transfer from Collectors to Express. Eastbound QEW at Cawthra, two right lanes occupied by construction. That's jamming up the drive from Hurontario. Say goodbye to bills. Get a quote on belairdirect.com to enter for a chance to win 10 years worth of free utilities. Next report at 9:31 with the extended forecast. Jesse Upel.
29: Partly cloudy with a breezy southwest wind later tonight and a low of 11 degrees. There is also that risk of a few isolated showers tonight, as well as tomorrow morning and afternoon. It'll be kind of on and off, hit or miss across the GTA. Tomorrow, a stronger southwest wind develops, and that will allow for temperatures to climb above seasonal, 22 degrees for the afternoon high, with partly to mostly cloudy conditions. A few more showers possible Thursday, a high near 18 degrees. Mostly sunny to end off the work week with a high of 17 on Friday. Tonight's low, 11. Degrees.
11: 680 News Time 923. It is 13 degrees right now at Pearson.
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0: a human and have provided exceptional care to her. Pike survived two doses as Tennessee officials attempted to put her to death for the 1995 killing of classmate Colleen Slemmer. The lethal injection drug didn't kill her, but her lawyers say her arms were left burned and blistered. The lawyers want Tennessee Governor Bill Lee to commute Pike's sentence to life in prison without parole. I'm Ed Donahue.
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3: Two popular series are returning to streaming services. 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
4: Things happen. They change the course of a man's life.
5: Tulsa King is coming back for season 5. The Paramount Plus series stars Sylvester Stallone as Dwight the General Manfredi, a mobster sent to Tulsa after serving time in prison. Season 4 of Tulsa King will premiere on the streamer on October 16th.
6: What the three of you had, I don't even know what to call it. But
5: Imperfect Women is also returning for another season. Apple TV has announced that season 1 star Kerry Washington will also lead the second season, which was based on a book of the same name. Season 2 will feature a new original story.
7: I'm sorry, wait.
6: Who are you?
7: Captain America.
5: Captain America star Anthony Mackie is returning to the stage next year. Mackie will star as Macbeth in a revival of William Shakespeare's Scottish play next spring. Mike Dubusky, ABC News.
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16: The union representing more than 9,000 Stellantis workers in this country says its members will soon take a strike vote. The vote Unifor will host October 17th and 18th to determine whether workers want to authorize the bargaining committee to call a strike if talks later break down. If workers vote in favor of a strike, it does not automatically mean they'll be walking off the job. Unifor says it's moving toward a strike vote because the bargaining committee and the company are at an impasse over several key issues, which include job security and the future of the Brampton assembly plant that Stellantis wants to sell off. It says a strike remains a last resort, but frames walking off the job as a lever that it can use to reach an agreement. A new survey from BlackRock finding that Canadians who are closer to retirement age appear less confident about their plans compared with younger people. The survey finds 70% of Gen Z respondents indicated they're on track for their retirement, compared to only 51% of Gen X respondents, showing signs that confidence is shifting as retirement gets closer. It was a new high for the S&P, finishing above the 7,800-point mark, gaining 45 points. The TSX was higher by 130 points, 35,647. The Dow up 253, 51,521. And the NASDAQ, after reaching a record high earlier in the session, up 122. The Canadian dollar at the close, 70.37 cents U.S. At the Business Center, I'm John Leatherby.
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2: Good evening. It's Tuesday, October 6th. I'm Christine Ritchie.
0: Good evening. I'm Mitch Burke. Here's what's making news right now.
2: Toronto's mayor's race heats up tonight as Olivia Chow and Brad Bradford trade blows on the debate stage.
3: And for years, councillor, you've raised TDC fares. You've been on the commission. You cut transit services. We lost riders.
2: The debate highlights coming up.
0: York police say the body of a woman found near a major road in Vaughan today was the victim of a hit and run on Sunday.
4: Months after a deadly shooting that took the life of multiple students at a BC high school, a 30-year-old from the U.S. is accused of virtually aiding the shooter and is now facing charges.
2: Tragedy in Hamilton today after a head-on collision leaves a 32-year-old mother dead and her 2-year-old son in critical condition.
5: The Leafs and Preds are knotted at 4. The Dodgers take Game 3 in Atlanta, and the Brewers and Padres are coming up. Sports at 45.
6: The Dow gains more than 250 points in a day of triple-digit gains. The S&P cracks the 7,800 mark for the first time. Business at 56.
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2: Time for Rogers Xfinity, internet traffic, and weather together on the ones. 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
7: This report brought to you by Appleby College. It is all of a sudden a very busy drive across the major routes, mostly because of construction. There are a few minor problems out there. We'll start on the southbound 404 DVP, south of Aurora Road, two right lanes blocked by construction. That's jamming up the drive through that area. Also can't exit the south 404 to Stouffville Road because of construction. And then down onto the southbound DVP at Lawrence, a stalled vehicle blocks the left-hand lane. That's causing delays from York Mills. On the southbound 400, approaching Innisfil Beach Road, the two left lanes blocked by maintenance. And then at Major McKenzie, two left lanes shut down there as well. Northbound 400, approaching Rutherford, two left lanes blocked off. At Highway 89, the right lane is shut down. On the westbound 401, a new problem at the 410 and the collectors. It's a stalled vehicle blocking the right-hand lane. No delays, just a bit of a visual distraction. Eastbound 401, another new stalled vehicle approaching Winston Churchill, blocking the right-hand lane. Same thing, no delays. East of Warden, the collectors, three left lanes blocked by maintenance. So is the northbound Kennedy ramp onto the eastbound 401. On the eastbound QEW at Cawthra, two right lanes shut down. That's causing some pretty heavy delays from here, Ontario. Also can't get on from Cawthra or Dixie because of construction. Another new stalled vehicle in the eastbound 403 at Dundas blocks the right lane. Learn more about Appleby College at their open house on October 7th from 4:30 to 6 or October 17th or 24th from 10 to 2. 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Next report at 9:41 with the forecast. Jesse Upel.
8: Breezy southwest winds this evening and partly cloudy skies will be falling down to 11 through the overnight with that risk of a few isolated rain showers, but a better chance of wet weather on and off throughout the day tomorrow, and also milder with a breezy southwest wind gusting close to 50 kilometers per hour and an afternoon high near 22. Tonight's low, 11 degrees.
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2: The first debate of the Toronto mayoral campaign to feature just two candidates on stage has predictably been a bit more contentious than the ones before. Olivia Chow and Brad Bradford spent about an hour trying to win over undecided voters and potentially sway the small portion of the public who had intended to cast a ballot for Chris Alexander.
0: And the subject of getting around the city triggered this back and forth between Chow and Bradford.
3: Well, you know what's true, Councillor Bradford? You championed and voted for 8 bike lanes in May of 2023. Now you're begging Duck 4 to rip them out. That is true. And for years, Councillor, you've raised TDC fares. You've been on the commission. You cut transit services. We lost riders. And at the election time, right now, you're saying the exact opposite. How could anyone trust you when you're just saying something that you have done the exact opposite previously?
9: Yeah, I don't think your fear-mongering is going to fix transit. I don't think it's going to move traffic faster. That's why I have a plan. You know, and I'm not afraid to say if we've done something at council that isn't working effectively, we can go back and fix it. That's actually what leadership is. So, yes, we're going to make some changes to our roads. We're going to invest in some technology. Some of the best Canadian technology that can buttress us against the tariff war south of the border, invest in Canadian tech, shorten commute times home. And yes, the best thing that we can do to alleviate congestion in the city is get people back on transit. And under your leadership, transit ridership has decreased by 20%.
0: Now, the latest City News poll did show that Chow is out with a 17-point lead over Bradford among decided voters. At the time when Alexander was still in the race, he had 9% of that vote. This poll is several days old. Now that he's gone, though his name will still be on the ballot, it's unclear where those votes would fall. Nearly 20% of those polled by City News said they were still making up their mind.
2: 680 News time, 9:35. York police say the body of a woman found near a major road in Vaughan this afternoon had been there since Sunday night when the victim was struck by a driver who did not stop. The discovery was made at around 3 o'clock today in the area of Pine Valley Drive near Major McKenzie, an intersection surrounded by fields. Investigators say they believe the woman was hit by a car between 8 and 9:45 on Sunday evening. There's been no suspect information released at this time, and the victim has not yet been identified.
0: 680 News time, 9:36. A 30-year-old American man is now accused of helping plan one of Canada's worst ever mass shootings by aiding the person who carried it out. 680 Sophia Vavaroutsos with what we're learning about the suspect charged in connection with the Tumbler Ridge tragedy.
10: 30-year-old James Cody Bryant faced a charge of conspiracy to murder in a foreign country in court, a rarity because at the time of the crime, Bryant was across the border in the U.S. Officials in Washington State today saying Bryant's charge comes from failing to report the crime and helping the shooter carry out violence from afar.
11: Bryant provided advice and offered assistance on how to get the car started so that JBR could proceed to the school and kill children.
10: The shooter and Bryant met online and the two stayed in contact for months ahead of the incident. Officers accused Bryant of live streaming the shooting as it was happening. The shooter killed two family members, five students, and a staff member at Tumbler Ridge Secondary School before ultimately taking their own life. The maximum penalty if Bryant is convicted is life in prison. A preliminary hearing is scheduled for October 20th. Sophia Vavaruzzo, 680 News Radio.
2: A head-on crash in Flamborough this morning has killed a young mother and left her two-year-old son critically injured. It happened at around 7 this morning near Highways 5 and 8 when a pickup truck going west collided with a minivan going east. A 32-year-old woman who was the front passenger in the minivan was killed at the scene. The toddler riding in the back was rushed to a local hospital. The 35-year-old male driver of the minivan and the 20-year-old male driver of the pickup are both expected to survive. OPP say charges are pending.
0: An Air Canada flight from Toronto was struck by another plane on the tarmac at Los Angeles International Airport today. An Air Canada spokesperson told City News that flight AC-785 was being towed to the gate after landing safely when the left wing of a Delta Airbus clipped its tail around 10:30 this morning local time. There were no reported injuries to any passenger or crew. The jet will now be taken out of service for inspection and repairs.
2: Parampal Seydou, a former Air Canada employee charged in connection to the infamous Pearson gold heist, was back in front of a judge in Brampton today. As Shauna Hunt with City News reports, the court heard from several of his former colleagues about how the internal cargo systems worked and how a trail of suspicious activity led back to him.
12: A former night manager who was known back then as Rachel Bailey was off that night and testified she was in shock when she learned her password had been used to facilitate the heist. And while she could access the internal system, it was not her job and she was never trained on how to change instructions related to cargo shipments. The court also heard from several employees that Panesar was a manager who had the ability to search flights and Sidhu had excellent knowledge of airway bills and had trained employees in the past.
13: Today we're going to hold off on comments, you guys.
12: Okay.
13: Thank you.
12: It was back on April 17th of 2023 when more than $20 million worth of solid gold bars from a refinery in Zurich were stolen from Canada's busiest airport.
2: Police say a second employee alleged to have been involved who was interviewed by investigators fled the country shortly after. Up next in 30 seconds, a check on your gas prices.
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2: 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Enpro predicts the price will drop 3 cents at midnight to $1.84.9 a liter at most GTA stations. Coming up in 60 seconds, traffic and your forecast. 680 News Time, 940.
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2: 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Internet traffic and weather together on the ones. Here's Luke Shields.
7: This report brought to you by the City of Toronto. A couple of minor problems causing headaches for drivers across the major routes. Northbound DVP approaching Lawrence. New problems. Dulled vehicle blocks the right lane. That's jamming up the drive from York Mills. Southbound on the DVP. Same thing at Lawrence. Left lane this time blocked by a stalled vehicle. Delays delays as you make your way down from York Mills on the southbound DVP. So keep that in mind as you travel by. On the eastbound 401, there was a stalled vehicle approaching Winston Churchill blocking the right-hand lane, but that has cleared. All lanes reopen. Still construction, though, east of Kennedy, or east of Warden, I should say, in the collectors, blocking the three left lanes. The Kennedy transfer to express off limits, as is the northbound Kennedy ramp onto the east 401. Westbound 401 still have the stalled vehicle to 410 in the collectors blocking the right-hand lane, and the Hugh Ontario transfer from collectors to express off limits because of construction as well. On the eastbound QEW at Cawthra, two right lanes blocked by maintenance. That's causing delays from Hugh Ontario. Also can't get on from Cawthra or from Dixie because of maintenance. Eastbound 403 at Dundas, the right lane blocked by a stalled vehicle there as well. Southbound 410 at Sandalwood, the right lane blocked by maintenance. So are the ramps to and from Sandalwood. Toronto is slowing down to 30 kilometers per hour on local roads. A safer speed for everyone. Learn more at toronto.ca/localspeed. Next report at 9:51 with the forecast. Jesse Uppel.
8: Breezy southwest winds this evening and partly cloudy skies. We're down to 11 degrees through the overnight with that risk of a few isolated showers, but a better chance of shower activity on and off throughout your Wednesday. Strong southwesterly winds tomorrow up to 50 kilometers per hour, but we're mild with a high of 22 degrees. Partly cloudy on Thursday, breezy with a scattered shower possible, a high near 18. Tonight's low, 11 degrees.
2: Right now sitting at 13 degrees with a few clouds. And still to come on 680 News Radio, stateside, the midterm elections are just 4 weeks away and Trump's approval ratings are at record lows. 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
2: It's 13 degrees with a few clouds. Good evening. I'm Christine Ritchie. So glad you could join us tonight. Here are the top stories this hour. Well, Toronto's two candidates for mayor went head-to-head in a debate at TMU tonight. When asked about affordable housing, Brad Bradford says the city has barely hit its target, while Lydia Chow says she's determined to build more faster.
3: For 10 years, Before I was mayor, the city had walked away from building housing that people can afford. Now we have 15,000 homes under construction. 7 out of 10 cranes that are in the sky are there because of my incentive, housing incentives. We are building affordable housing finally after 10 years.
2: The latest Nanos poll shows Chow with a lead of 10 points among decided voters. Advanced polls close on October 11th with Election Day on October 26th. And a grisly discovery was made in Vaughan today when a woman's body was found on the side of a road. York Regional Police say the woman was likely the victim of a hit and run on Sunday. The body was discovered on Pine Valley Drive north of Major McKenzie at 3 this afternoon. And the FBI says a suspect from Washington State encouraged and advised the Tumbler Ridge mass killer for months before February's deadly school attack in British Columbia. The 30-year-old suspect is charged with conspiracy to murder people in a foreign country. 680 News Time, 9:46. Now time for sports. 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
1: Well, Christine, what a finish at Scotiabank Arena. The Maple Leafs coming all the way back from a 3-0 deficit in the second period to win 5-4 in overtime. Austin Matthews scoring the OT winner with just 14 seconds left until they would have gone to the shootout. Gavin McKenna picking up his first NHL goal in this one, also had an assist. Matthews had 4 points, 3 assists in addition to the game winner. William Nylander, a goal and 2 helpers. Anthony Stolarz picks up the win after stopping 21 of 25 shots. Elsewhere in the NHL, it was Dylan Larkin playing his first game of the season for Detroit. He scored his first goal of the season, and the Red Wings beat the Senators 5-3, handing Ottawa their first loss of the season. Owen Power scored the OT winner, Sabres over the Wild 3-2. Happening now in Montreal, it's the Hurricanes leading the Habs 5-4 with 3 minutes left to go in the third. Rangers have a 3-2 lead on the Islanders. See the rest of the scores at sportsnet.ca. It was Enrique Hernandez hitting a 2-run home run for the Dodgers in the top of the fourth inning off Chris Sale. That would be the difference as they beat the Braves 3-1 to go up 2-1 in the NLDS. Happening now, they're underway in San Diego. Brewers and Padres are scoreless heading into the bottom of the first as the Brewers try to complete the sweep. And right now in St. Paul, Minnesota, Team USA leads Canada 1-0 in their international soccer friendly. They're in the 81st minute. Sports at 15 and 45 past every hour or anytime at sportsnet.ca.
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2: 680 News Time, 9:49. Despite the Republicans continuing to slide in the latest polls, President Trump believes his speeches at a series of rallies recently will generate enough support for the Republican Party to win next month's vital midterm elections.
10: With the midterm elections exactly 4 weeks away, President Trump insists his string of red state rallies is turning things around for Republicans.
31: The rallies have changed things around. We're letting people know what the Republicans have done, and it's incredible.
10: Trump's approval ratings are at record lows, just 32% in a new Reuters Ipsos poll. The president, well aware gas prices and inflation are up because of his war with Iran. At a Nebraska rally, he called high gas prices a small price to pay.
2: The final tally of seats won by the Republican Party on November 3rd will carry significant consequences for the legislative agenda across the remainder of Trump's presidential term. A tropical depression has formed in the Gulf of Mexico, and it could lead to a landfalling hurricane in the U.S. later this week. The National Hurricane Center expects the depression to become a tropical storm by tomorrow and then a hurricane on Thursday. If that happens, it would be the first hurricane of the 2026 Atlantic season and the latest first hurricane to develop in 120 years. An exact storm track is still too early to know, but residents from southeastern Louisiana over to the Florida Panhandle are being told to watch the forecast. Coming up, Peel Police say they're advancing efforts to combat organized retail crime that costs you, the consumer. That story and traffic and weather up next.
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7: 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Good news both ways on the DVP. First, northbound approaching Lawrence. A stalled vehicle that was blocking the right lane has cleared. So you're good to go through there. Still a bit slow, though, from north of Eglinton. Same thing, southbound DVP at Lawrence. There was a stalled vehicle blocking the left lane. That is also cleared, but again, still a minor delay from York Mills, so keep that in mind. On the eastbound 403, more good news. The stalled vehicle at Dundas that was blocking the right lane also cleared away. All lanes reopened. On the eastbound 401 east of Warden and the Collectors, three left lanes blocked off by construction. So is the northbound Kennedy ramp onto the eastbound 401. Westbound side of the 401, still the stalled vehicle at the 410 and the Collectors blocking the right-hand lane. The Hero Ontario transfer from Collectors to Express blocked off because of construction as well. On the northbound 400 approaching Rutherford, two left lanes blocked by maintenance. Southbound 400 at Major McKenzie, two left lanes off limits there as well. Eastbound QEW at Cawthra, two right lanes are shut. That's jamming up the drive from Pure Ontario. Also can't get onto the East QEW from Cawthra or from Dixie, again, due to maintenance. Take a little, pay a little. 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Next report at 10:01 with the long-range forecast. Jesse Upel.
8: Breezy southwest winds develop this evening. We're partly cloudy tonight, dipping down to 11 degrees, and that slight risk of a stray shower overnight. Now, showers will be kind of on and off through Wednesday morning and afternoon. We're also windy with southwesterly winds gusting close to 50 kilometers per hour. Mild, though, with a high of 22 degrees. Partly cloudy on Thursday, breezy with an isolated shower possible, a high near 18 degrees. Lots of sunshine for Friday, highs near 17, and milder as we get into the long weekend. Tonight, slow 11 degrees.
2: And right now we're sitting at 13 with a few clouds.
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2: 680 News Time 9:54. Retail theft is still rising in Peel Region, and local police are hosting a conference on the problem. 680 Scott Burnett has more.
1: Peel police are touting the success of the force's Bear Unit, or the Break and Enter Auto and Retail Unit, who have laid dozens of arrests and seized around $1 million in stolen retail goods this year alone. Brampton Mayor Patrick Brown says this initiative goes well beyond just shoplifting.
3: Whether it is a theft at a Shopper's Drug Mart, a viral video from a theft at an LCBO, or an organized theft at a major shopping plaza, we are seeing retail crime growing.
1: Ontario Solicitor General Michael Kirstner says it's about keeping communities safe.
4: Organized retail crime does not discriminate as to who they will lure into their heinous activities, our children, the homeless.
1: This two-day conference includes law enforcement agencies from across Canada, as well as the Retail Council of Canada, working together to come up with cross-jurisdictional solutions to push back against retail crime networks. Scott Burnett, 680 News Radio.
2: A heads up for drivers in the East End. There's been another change to the traffic restrictions on the Danforth east of Main. 680's Kyle Hawking has the latest.
15: Crews have been working in the Danforth and Victoria Park area since late winter. Sewer and water main replacement work began in February of this year. And for most of the time since, Danforth has been down to one lane each way from Main to Vic Park. Then in August, a change, with the city shutting down the eastbound lanes completely from Main to Dawes Road. That was the case until late last week when restrictions changed again. Eastbound Danforth remains closed, but now from Dawes Road to Victoria Park. One westbound lane remains open, and this will continue to be the case until the full project is completed in December. With the 9-year drive, Kyle Hawking, 680 News Radio.
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18: Federal government is turning up the heat on the U.S. owner of Stelco Holdings over impending layoffs at the Hamilton-based steel plant. Industry Minister Melanie Joly has sent a letter to Stelco's president, laying out her extreme disappointment over the company's plan to lay off 500 workers in response to U.S. tariffs and other market pressures. Canada gave U.S.-based Cleveland Cliffs the go-ahead to purchase Stelco back in 2024 under the Investment Canada Act. Joly says Canada's approval of that takeover contingent on the new owner maintaining the number of union jobs as well as the majority of non-union positions. She writes in a letter that those conditions don't expire just because business strategy or market conditions have changed. Joly says Ottawa's asking Cleveland Cliffs for its plan to comply with all the undertakings of the original acquisition within a five-day period, or the government will have to consider legal action. It was a record day for both the NASDAQ and the S&P. We start with the S&P 500 finishing above the 7,800 point mark for the first time. It gained 45. The NASDAQ reached a record high early in the Tuesday session. It finished higher by 122. The TSX was higher by 130, 35,647, while the Dow was up 253 points. 51,521. At the close, the Canadian dollar, 70.37 cents U.S. At the Business Center, I'm John Leatherby.
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6: Good evening. It is Tuesday, the 6th of October. I'm Mitch Burke.
2: And Christine Ritchie. Here's what's making news this hour.
6: Now that the race for Toronto mayor is between the top two.
20: Transit services, we lost riders.
21: I don't think your fear-mongering is going to fix transit.
6: It's all about courting every last voter they can. The highlights from tonight's Chow Bradford debate next.
2: A woman's body is found near a major road in Vaughan this afternoon, and officers say it had been there for nearly 2 days. The search is now on for a hit-and-run driver.
10: Police in the U.S. accuse a 30-year-old from Washington State of virtually assisting in a deadly mass shooting in B.C. James Cody Bryant is charged with conspiracy to murder in a foreign country.
22: Flu season is off to an early start in Ontario. There's been a jump in cases ahead of Thanksgiving weekend. The province says flu and COVID-19 vaccines for the general public are available starting October 26th.
24: Austin Matthews scores the winner as the Leafs come back to beat the Preds in overtime. The Brewers and Padres are underway, and Canada trails the U.S. in their soccer-friendly sports at 15.
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7: This report brought to you by CIBC. So lots of construction flooding in across the major highway routes. But we'll start with a problem still hanging around on the West 401 at the 410 and the collector. Stalled vehicle blocks the right-hand lane. No delay, just a bit of a visual distraction. Eastbound 401 east of Warden and the collectors. Three left lanes blocked by construction. So is the northbound Kennedy ramp onto the East 401 at McCowan and the collectors. Two left lanes shut down at Morningside and the Express. Two left lanes blocked off. Northbound 400 approaching Rutherford, two left lanes shut down. Also can't get on from Innisfil Beach Road because of maintenance. Southbound 400 can't exit to Dunlop, and then approaching Innisfil Beach Road, two left lanes shut down at Highway 89. Two right lanes blocked at Major McKenzie. Two left lanes taken out there as well. Southbound 404 south of Aurora Road, two right lanes blocked. That's causing heavy delays through there on that route. On the eastbound QEW at Cawthra, construction set up in the two right lanes. That's jamming up the drive from here, Ontario to Dixie. Also can't access the East QEW from Cawthra or from Dixie because of maintenance or exit to Westmall. Construction there as well. 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Next report at 10:11 with the forecast. Jesse Upel.
8: Partly cloudy skies this evening with a breezy wind out of the southwest, and that chance of a few isolated showers overnight and through early Wednesday morning. We'll dip down to 11 degrees through the overnight, and tomorrow becoming milder with strong southwesterly winds gusting close to 50 kilometers per hour. 22 degrees for your daytime high with partly to mostly cloudy skies and that chance of a few more on and off showers. Tonight, slow 11 degrees.
2: Right now, 13 degrees with a few clouds. 680 News Time, 10:03.
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6: When you go and cast a ballot for mayor of Toronto, perhaps you already have, you will see 50 names on that sheet of paper. But tonight, it's all about the two most popular candidates, Olivia Chow and Brad Bradford, going toe-to-toe in the first debate since Chris Alexander dropped out. The face-off tonight was hosted by The United Way and moderated by Toronto Star columnist Edward Keenan inside Toronto Metropolitan University.
2: Chow says Bradford has let down his constituents as councillor of Beaches East York, and Bradford fired back.
25: With garbage dumped on their properties, with vendors illegally selling right in front of their doors, with buildings next door breaking the zoning rules, your residents and businesses feel ignored. If you won't show up for the people you represent, why would anyone trust you with the whole city?
0: You have 1 minute to respond.
9: Yeah, well, and again, I got to just correct the record. We've had lots of engagement with the local residents, and it hasn't been easy. And you can appreciate that. Major infrastructure work, 100-year stormwater, curb-to-curb cuts that we have to do once a century, that's not easy. But at the same time, I think under your leadership, we haven't seen a coordinated approach to infrastructure repair, to construction projects where you continually tie up parallel route after parallel route after parallel route. And folks will remember, I've been advocating for this for a long time, the type of change that the city needs. I talked about a congestion relief commissioner, somebody who has the agency to coordinate that work across our different divisions, across the utilities, everyone doing work in the right of way. I advocated for us to do that. And after a year and a half, you got there with a traffic czar. But we've never seen the guy ever since.
25: Yep. You just had 60 seconds, Councillor, and you still haven't said where you were and why you ignore your local residents.
9: I've been there.
25: And those businesses needed a councillor who picked up the phone and meet with them, not someone that is too busy with your own ambitions.
2: The latest debate comes on the same day that advance polls opened across the city. According to the latest City News poll, which was released a week ago, shows incumbent Olivia Chow leading Brad Bradford by 17 points among decided voters in Toronto, with under a month before the municipal election. Election day is October 26th.
6: 680 News Time 10:05. Investigators from York Police say a woman found near Pine Valley Drive and Major McKenzie and Vaughan this afternoon was actually killed in a hit and run 2 days ago. Police believe the woman was hit Sunday night between 8 and 9:45. Officers were called to the scene just before 3 this afternoon, where the body was discovered. There's been no further details into a suspect yet, and police do not have a description of the vehicle. Pine Valley Drive remains closed north of Major Mac for the investigation.
2: An international twist to one of Canada's worst mass shootings. An arrest has now been made in Washington State in connection with February's deadly attack in Tumbler Ridge, B.C. 680's Sophia Vavroutsos joins us with what we're learning about the suspect's alleged ties to the shooter.
10: 30-year-old James Cody Bryant from Washington State has appeared in court for the first time, facing a charge of conspiracy to murder in a foreign country. The Tumbler Ridge mass shooting happened February 10th and saw five students and a staff member at Tumbler Ridge Secondary School killed before the shooter took their own life. Two of the shooter's relatives were also found dead in a nearby home. The FBI alleges Bryant assisted in the shooting from afar.
11: Bryant even stayed awake after an overnight work shift to make sure this horrific act could be widely viewed online. Without Bryant's misplaced loyalty and willingness to operate the live stream, we don't ultimately know if the shooter would have gone through with the crime.
10: The shooter and Bryant met on an online platform and were in contact for months leading up to the incident. If convicted, Bryant could face a maximum penalty of life in prison. A preliminary hearing is set for October 20th. Sophia Vavroutsos, 680 News Radio.
6: A former Air Canada employee charged in connection to the Pearson Airport gold heist was back in court today. Shauna Hunt is following the trial in Brampton.
12: It was an Air Canada IT specialist who spent most of Tuesday testifying about the deep dive he took into the internal systems that ran the cargo warehouse operations at Pearson Airport. And now he passed on a trail of suspicious activity to police investigators. The court heard how employee credentials belonging to the accused, Parmpal Sidhu, appeared to be used to print out the airway bill that was then altered to disguise a multi-million dollar shipment of gold bars and currency as a haul of seafood. Witness Josh Preeb said he also discovered a spike in search activity and found a pattern involving an off-shift manager logging into the system leading up to the heist. That employee number belonged to Simran Preet Panesar, who police say fled the country shortly after being interviewed by investigators.
6: In total, 9 people were arrested. One of them will stand trial later in the fall.
2: 680 News Time, 10:08. Well, despite an early start to the flu season, it'll be a few weeks before the general public can get this year's shot. 680's Phil Martino reports.
22: We're all familiar with flu symptoms. Fever, cough, and chills are among them. And this year, Ontario has been seeing cases ahead of Thanksgiving weekend. Infectious diseases specialist Isaac Bogosh says sometimes flu season starts a bit earlier, sometimes it starts a bit later.
0: We are seeing a rise in the percentage of positive tests for influenza. So, you know, this is the start.
22: He recommends getting the flu vaccine.
0: I think it's a really good idea for everyone over the age of 6 months to get the vaccine. It causes a nasty illness. You know, we know the vaccine isn't perfect, but it's still the best we've got, and it can significantly reduce the risk of getting the flu.
22: The province says flu and COVID-19 immunizations for high-risk groups are now available. Starting October 26th, they will be available for the general public. Phil Martino, 680 News Radio.
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7: This report brought to you by Lexus of Oakville. Lots of construction out there across your major highway routes this evening. On the eastbound 401 at Bayview and the Express, the right lane shut down east of Warden. The collectors, three left lanes blocked. So is the northbound Kennedy ramp onto the east 401 at McCowan. And the collectors, two left lanes are taken out. And then from Morningside to Meadowvale and the Express, two left lanes shut down there as well. Westbound 401 at the 410, the collectors still have a stalled vehicle blocking the right-hand lane. No delays, just a bit of a visual distraction. Northbound 400 approaching Rutherford, two left lanes blocked. Southbound 400 at Highway 89, two right lanes occupied by construction. At Major McKenzie, two left lanes blocked. Southbound 404 south of Aurora Road, two right lanes blocked. That's causing delays. On the eastbound QEW at Cawthra, two right lanes shut down. It's very slow from here, Ontario to Dixie. No access to the east QEW from Cawthra or from Dixie. Also can't exit to Westmall. Southbound 410 at Sandalwood, the right lane shut down. The ramps to and from Sandalwood off limits. Also north 410, the ramp to Beauvert is a no-go, and they've blocked off the ramps to and from Sandalwood heading north on the 410 as well. Anyone can sell a car. 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Next report at 1021 with the forecast. Jesse Upel.
8: Partly cloudy skies with a breezy southwest wind tonight, a low near 11 degrees, and that risk of a few isolated showers by early tomorrow morning. Now, tomorrow, have the umbrella handy. It will be unsettled at times with that risk of some scattered showers. A strong southwest wind as well, up to 50 kilometers per hour, allowing for temperatures to climb above seasonal, a high of 22 degrees. Partly cloudy on Thursday, breezy with an isolated shower possible, and a high near 18. Tonight's low, 11 degrees.
6: It's 13 degrees at Pearson right now. 680 News Time, 1013. The lack of hurricanes in the Atlantic Ocean could make history pretty soon. But a tropical depression has developed in the Gulf of Mexico today. Many in the area now bracing for it to become Hurricane Isaias. Here's ABC meteorologist Ginger Z.
5: Keep an eye from Louisiana through coastal Mississippi, Alabama, and the Florida Panhandle really carefully. Friday night into Saturday looks like landfall of what will likely be our first hurricane of the season. There's a lot of fuel at the surface, above average temperatures in the Gulf because it's been undisturbed. There's a little bit fighting it at the top end in the atmosphere.
6: The last time that a first hurricane developed so late into the season, if that indeed was what happened this time around, that was all the way back in the year 1905. 680 News Time, 1014.
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6: 13 degrees of Pearson right now. Good evening. I'm Mitch Burke. That's a wrap on this first Toronto mayoral debate since Chris Alexander dropped out. Olivia Chow and Brad Bradford trading jabs for more than an hour at TMU. With so many undecided voters still up for the taking so late in the campaign, Chow took multiple shots at Bradford's voting record and how it compares with his positions now. Bradford accused Chow of not doing enough to curb homelessness and bring more people back on to transit. They'll be doing this all again tomorrow in a debate hosted by City News that you can watch live on City TV at 5 p.m. We will also have full coverage right here on 680 News Radio. Time for sports. Exciting Leafs win tonight, Asher.
24: Yeah, Mitch, and what a difference from what we saw last season. It was looking like it was going to be a long night at Scotiabank Arena. Maple Leafs trailed 2-0 after one, then 3-0 before they fought back, tied it in the third, and sent it to overtime, where the captain would seal the comeback.
17: Here's Nylander again, working out front. There's the shot! Scores! Order the tape! Austin Matthews!
24: Yeah, Austin Matthews with his second of the season, his fourth point of the game as the Leafs win it 5-4. Gavin McKenna picked his first NHL goal and his first NHL assist as well. William Nylander, John Tavares, and Jack Roslovic also found the back of the net for the Leafs, who are now 2-2 to start the season. They visit Mitch Marner and the Golden Knights Thursday to kick off a three-game road trip. More finals around the NHL. Taylor Hall scored a pair as the Hurricanes beat the Habs 6-4 in Montreal in a rematch of the Eastern Conference Final last spring. The Red Wings took out the Senators 5-3 in Dylan Larkin's season debut. Owen Power scored the winner in overtime as the Sabres beat the Minnesota Wild 3-2 in Buffalo. Mammoth over the Devils 5-3. And happening now, the Blackhawks have a 2-1 lead on the Blues after two. Golden Knights have a 1-0 lead on the Seattle Kraken with 7 minutes left to go in the first period. Earlier tonight, the LA Dodgers picked up a 3-1 win over the Braves in Atlanta to take a 2-1 series lead in their NLDS. The other game is underway. Brewers and Padres are scoreless. Second period, or second inning rather, just wrapped up. It is Nick Pivetta versus Dustin May in the mound matchup there. And Canada's men's soccer team fell 1-0 to Team USA in a friendly in Minnesota. Sports at 15 and 45 past every hour or anytime at sportsnet.ca.
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6: 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Mississauga mayoral candidate Alvin Tedjo is speaking out after one of his campaign volunteers was attacked. Nick Westall with City News reports.
18: I think it's really disturbing.
20: Moments after casting his ballot, Alvin Tedjo tells City News his volunteer was installing a sign on private property with permission, along with a family member, near Southdown and Truscott in southwest Mississauga Monday evening when they were approached.
18: They said, "We don't want that here. I don't want that here."
20: That is when Tedjo says a verbal altercation turned physical. Peel Police telling City News the victim was able to disarm the suspect and was treated for non-life-threatening injuries. A 60-year-old man has been charged with assault with a weapon and was released on a promise to appear in court.
18: Violence is completely unacceptable in a democracy. People are free to express their opinions and they shouldn't have to worry about any sort of retaliation or retribution.
20: Recently, Bonnie Crombie reported being threatened, alleging someone was demanding she drop out of a recent debate. Peel Police are also investigating that incident.
6: Other fellow candidates, incumbent Carolyn Parrish and Deepika DeMerla, both condemned the attack in separate statements. 680 News Time, 1020.
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6: 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Rogers Xfinity Internet traffic and weather together on the ones. 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
7: This report brought to you by Shoppers Drug Mart Construction, the name of the game across the major routes, specifically on the eastbound 401. There is a ton of it. Lots of ramp closures. Can't get onto the East 401 from Mavis, here Ontario Avenue, Young, or Bayview, or Leslie, either, for that matter. At Leslie and the Collectors, two right lanes shut down. The Collector ramp to the 404 DVP blocked off. East of Warden and the Collectors, three left lanes shut down. No access from northbound Kennedy. At McCowan and the Collectors, two left lanes taken out from Morningside to Meadowvale and the Express, two left lanes blocked. Westbound 401, there was a stalled vehicle at the 410 and the Collectors blocking the right lane, but that has cleared. All lanes reopened. On the North 400, approaching Rutherford, two left lanes shut down. Can't get on from Innisfil Beach Road because of maintenance. Southbound 400 at Highway 89, two right lanes shut down at Major McKenzie, two left lanes blocked at Rutherford, three right lanes shut down. No access to the South 400 from Rutherford, westbound Bass Pro Mills, or westbound Langstaff. From Langstaff to Highway 7, the Collector lanes blocked off by maintenance. Southbound 404 ramp to Stovehill Road off limits because of construction. And then on the eastbound QEW, no break from the road work. At Cawthra, two right lanes shut down. Delays from Huron, Ontario to Dixie. Can't get on from Cawthra or from Dixie. Also can't exit to Westmall. Southbound 410 ramps to and from Sandalwood shut down. At Sandalwood, the right lane block. Northbound 410, the ramps to and from Beauverde and to and from Sandalwood are a no-go. And the eastbound Mayfield ramp onto the North 410 also shut down. 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Next report at 10:31 with the extended forecast. Jesse Upel.
8: Partly cloudy with a breezy southwest wind later tonight and a low of 11 degrees. There is also that risk of a few isolated showers tonight, as well as tomorrow morning and afternoon. It'll be kind of on and off, hit or miss across the GTA. Tomorrow, a stronger southwest wind develops, and that will allow for temperatures to climb above seasonal, 22 degrees for the afternoon high, with partly to mostly cloudy conditions. A few more showers possible Thursday, a high near 18 degrees. Mostly sunny to end off the work week with a high of 17 on Friday. Tonight's low, 11. 7 degrees.
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3: Arnold Schwarzenegger's latest job title? Novelist. The actor and former governor is teaming up with best-selling author James Patterson to write a new thriller. The Protector hits shelves October 4th, 2027. I can't be one. And instead of heading to the mall on Black Friday, why not head to your local record store? 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
1: At 10:26, it's time now for the Dynamic Market Minute. Here's John Leatherby.
2: Prime Minister Carney returning to Turkey later this month as he seeks to boost trade and defense ties with a country with rising importance. Carney was in the country for the NATO summit back in July. His office says he will again visit the country October 21st through the 23rd. He'll start at Ankara to meet with that country's president, where talks will focus on energy and mines, as well as climate, defense and security, and interpersonal ties. Carney will then head to Istanbul to meet with Turkish business leaders and investors focused on energy, aerospace, and advanced technologies, among others. Skydance-owned Paramount has closed its $81 billion takeover of Warner Brothers Discovery. The new Hollywood giant will be known as Skydance. That merger closing on Tuesday, bringing two of America's oldest movie-making studios together. At the close, Skydance was lower on the day by 3.5%. It was a new high for the S&P, finishing above the 7,800-point mark, gaining 45 points. The TSX was higher by 130 points, 35,647. The Dow up 253, 51,521. And the NASDAQ, after reaching a record high earlier in the session, up 122. The Canadian dollar at the close, 70.37 cents U.S. At the Business Center, I'm John Leatherby.
3: Hey, it's Mocha from the Roz and Mocha Show. 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
1: Attorneys for the female death row inmate who survived not one but two lethal injections in Tennessee now say that she is awake and she is talking. Here's ABC's Faith Abube.
4: Her lawyer saying in part in a statement that against all odds, Krista Pike is conscious, speaking, and continues to receive critical medical care. Despite the severe damage she endured to her arms, she's still handcuffed and shackled to the bed, adding they are grateful to the first responders and medical team who, quote, treated Krista like a human and provided exceptional care to her.
1: Executioners attempted to put Pike to death last Wednesday for the 1995 beating and stabbing death of a classmate. Pike was 18 years old at the time of the murder, but her legal team believes that problems with the IVs led to the deadly drugs going into her muscles rather than into her veins. Pike's attorneys say that they continue to ask the Tennessee governor to commute her sentence to life in prison without the possibility of parole.
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1: It's 13 degrees right now at Pearson. The overnight low is 11. 680 News Radio is CFTR AM Toronto. 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
7: Good evening. It's Tuesday, October 6th. I'm Christine Ritchie.
1: I'm Mitch Burke. Here's what's making news right now.
7: With votes up for grabs, Olivia Chow and Brad Bradford trade shots in tonight's mayoral debate.
8: But it's clear, Councillor Bradford, the only thing that you've ever changed is your mind.
1: A woman's body is found on the side of a road in Vaughan this afternoon. Police say that she was the victim of a hit and run 2 days ago.
9: Months after a deadly shooting that took the life of multiple students at a BC high school, a 30-year-old from the U.S. is accused of virtually aiding the shooter and is now facing charges.
7: Thanksgiving is coming, and so is the sticker shock. Your turkey dinner with all the thick trimmings will cost you more than last year.

0: McKenna and Matthews lead the Leafs over the Preds. The Brewers and Padres are still scoreless, and the Dodgers put the Braves on the brink of elimination. Sports at 45.
1: Triple-digit gains across North American markets as the S&P cracks the 7,800 plateau for the first time. Business at 56.
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3: Time for Rogers Xfinity, internet traffic and weather together on the ones. 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
4: This report brought to you by Dynamic. New problem on the westbound Gardner just past Park Lawn. Lane 3 of 4 blocked by a stalled vehicle. That's jamming up the drive from Parkside. And then from there across your major highways, there is certainly no shortage of construction. And most of it on the eastbound 401 at Mavis and the Collectors to right lane shutdown. And then some ramp closures. Can't get onto the east 401 from Mavis, Sur Ontario Avenue, Yonge, Bayview, or Leslie. At Leslie and the Collectors, two right lanes shut down, as is the collector ramp to the 404 DVP. East of Warden and the Collectors, three left lanes shut down. No access to the East 401 from Northbound Kennedy. At McCowan and the Collectors, two left lanes shut. Morningside to Meadowvale and the Express, two left lanes blocked. Westbound 401, the Express ramp to Sur Ontario closed off because of maintenance. On the Northbound 400, you can't get on from Innisfil Beach Road because of more road work. Southbound 400, the ramp closures don't stop there. Can't exit to Dunlop or get on from westbound Dunlop, Rutherford, westbound Bass Pro Mills, or westbound Langston. On the eastbound Gardner, the ramp to Mississauga Road partially blocked. Construction in the right lane at Cawthra. Two right lanes taken out. Delays from Sur Ontario to Dixie. The Cawthra and Dixie ramps under the east QBW shut down as well. So is the exit ramp to West Mall. Southbound 410 ramps to and from Sandalwood blocked off. So is the dairy ramp onto the south 410 and the exit ramp to Courtney Park. Northbound 410 ramps to and from Beauverde and to and from Sandalwood shut down as well. While other money managers stay idle, Dynamic is never in neutral because your money can't grow if it doesn't move. 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Next report at 10:41 with the forecast. Jesse Upel.
5: Breezy southwest winds this evening and partly cloudy skies will be falling down to 11 through the overnight with that risk of a few isolated rain showers, but a better chance of wet weather on and off throughout the day tomorrow, and also milder with a breezy southwest wind gusting close to 50 kilometers per hour and an afternoon high near 22. Tonight's low 11 degrees.
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3: The two main candidates in Toronto's mayoral race went head-to-head on the debate stage at TMU tonight. It also marks the first debate since Chris Alexander dropped out of the race. Both Chow and Bradford were asked questions on a wide variety of topics, including housing.
2: Bradford and Chow were at odds over how best to bolster supportive housing and to get people off the streets.
7: I would like to just sort of fact check the reality that homelessness has only decreased by 8% over the past 2 years. And I'm never going to stand up here at a podium and tell you that 4% year over year or 8% in totality is something to celebrate. I raise that point because it just underscores the need for us to do these things faster. And we need the leadership that's focused to make sure that we can deliver the housing that people desperately need.
8: Councillor Bradford, you voted against building shelters in our city. Now, during election, you're saying the exact opposite. You're saying you care about homelessness and people living on our street. You talk a lot about change, but it's clear, Councillor Bradford, the only thing that you've ever changed is your mind. Come on, quite often, in fact. So you can't just do one thing and then say something else, because your record speaks very loudly, and it's very clear.
2: Advance voting began today. It runs until October 11th. Election day is on the 26th. The two candidates, by the way, will square off in another debate tomorrow, hosted by City News. It starts at 5 p.m.
3: 680 News Time, 10:35. A grisly discovery in Vaughan this afternoon after a passerby found a woman's body near a major road and called police. York Regional Police believe the woman was the victim of a hit and run 2 days ago. They suspect she was struck on Sunday between 8 and 9:45 in the evening. Her body was found on Pine Valley Drive, north of Major McKenzie, at around 3 o'clock this afternoon.
2: 680 News Time, 10:35. Canada's public safety minister says it's still too soon to say if an American suspect in the Tumbler Ridge mass shooting will also face prosecution here. U.S. officials say a suspect in Washington state advised, encouraged, even funded the killer. and tried to live stream the attack on social media. 680 Sophia Vavarutsos with the latest.
9: James Cody Bryant of Washington State has appeared in court to face a charge of conspiracy to murder in a foreign country. U.S. officials confirmed the 30-year-old was in contact with the shooter for months. On February 10th, five students and a staff member at Tumbler Ridge Secondary School were shot and killed before the shooter took their own life. Two of the shooter's relatives were also found dead in a nearby home. The FBI alleges Bryant, who was in the U.S. at the time, contributed to the violence by offering to live stream the shooting, providing advice and funds to carry it out.
10: Even after the shooter had already tragically killed two family members, Bryant assisted the shooter in successfully traveling to a second location to take even more lives. In the complaint, Brian even admits to being maybe the only one who could stop the shooter.
9: A preliminary hearing is set for October 20th. Sophia Vavarutso, 680 News Radio.
3: Tense moments on the tarmac at Los Angeles International Airport earlier today after an Air Canada flight was struck by another plane.
11: The U.S. Federal Aviation Administration says it happened as a Delta Airlines plane was taxiing for departure and the Air Canada plane was being towed toward the gate. The Delta plane's left wingtip clipped the Air Canada aircraft's horizontal stabilizer. That's a wing-like structure at the tail end of a plane. An Air Canada spokesperson says no injuries were reported, and the plane is being taken out of service for inspection and repairs. Jason White, The Canadian Press.
2: Well, a new report finds this year's Thanksgiving feast will be costing you even more. City's Catalina Gillies speaks with a professor from Dalhousie University.
12: If you're planning on putting a turkey on the table this Thanksgiving, it may come with a bigger price tag. A new report from Dalhousie University estimates that a traditional Thanksgiving meal for a family of four will cost 10% more than last year.
13: That's based on a meal of turkey, potatoes, carrots, dinner rolls, pumpkin pie, cranberries, stuffing, and gravy. Per adult, the estimated cost is $11.16, per child, $6.70. The university's Agri-Food Analytics Lab compared four different proteins, turkey, ham, lamb, and lobster, and turkey remains the more affordable option.
14: The meat itself, turkey, birds are more expensive compared to last year. Last year, we got a bit of a break, to be honest. The increase compared to 2024 was 0.6%.
2: The Dalhousie Lab estimates turkey dinners will cost 10% more than last year.
3: 680 News Time, 10:38. The Maple Leafs overcame a 3-goal deficit and beat the Nashville Predators in overtime. 680's Asher Roth recaps the action at Scotiabank Arena.
15: It was a night of many firsts for the Maple Leafs.
16: Listen on goal! John Tavares, an innocent-looking shot!
15: JT's first of the season got the Leafs on the board and also gave rookie Gavin McKenna his first NHL point. McKenna's first NHL goal brought the Leafs within one late in the second.
16: Gives it in, all alone, upstairs!
15: Jack Roslovic's first as a Leaf sent the game to OT.
16: Working out front, there's the shot! Scores! Order the cape, Austin Matthews!
15: And that would give the captain 4 points in the Leafs' first come-from-behind win of the season. 5-4 the final. They kick off a 3-game road trip in Vegas on Thursday. From the Sports Center, Asher Roth, 680 News Radio.
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3: 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Enpro predicts the price will drop 3 cents at midnight to $1.84.9 a liter at most GTA stations. Coming up in 60 seconds, a look at traffic and your forecast. 680 News Time, 1040.
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3: 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Internet traffic and weather together on the ones. Here's Luke Shields.
4: This report brought to you by Pfizer Canada. There is lots of construction out there across your major routes and a lot of it causing delays, but we'll start with a stalled vehicle that we're dealing with on the westbound Gardner west of Park Lawn. It's blocking lane 3 of 4. Crews on scene. It's causing pretty heavy delays from Parkside, so pack your patience as you travel by. And now the construction on your major routes, starting on the eastbound 401 at Mavis and the Collectors to right lane shutdown, then lots of ramp closures. No access to the east 401 from Mavis, here Ontario Avenue, Young, Bayview, or Leslie. At Leslie and the Collectors to right lane shutdown, the collector ramp to the 404 DVP off limits. East of Warden and the Collectors, 3 left lane shutdown. Can't get on from northbound Kennedy at McCowan and the Collectors, 2 left lane shutdown. And then from Morningside to Meadowvale and the Express, 2 left lanes blocked. Westbound 401 at the here Ontario transfer from Collectors to Express, a no-go because of maintenance. Southbound 400, we just got a call from a traffic spotter mentioning some additional construction that we were not aware of on the southbound 400. So MTO letting us know on the South 400 from Langstaff to Highway 7, all collector lanes closed. That, of course, obviously means you can't exit to Highway 7 either. But then in those express lanes at Langstaff, the 3 right lanes are shut down of the 5 lanes. So only the 2 left-hand lanes getting through here. And, of course, with all the collector lanes blocked, that's causing some delays through this stretch of highway. So pack your patience as you travel by. Also can't get onto the South 400 from westbound Langstaff. Eastbound QEW at Cawthra, 2 right lanes blocked by maintenance. Delays from here Ontario to Dixie. No access to that route from Cawthra or Dixie. Also can't exit to Westmall. 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Next report at 10:51 with the forecast. Jesse Upel.
5: Breezy southwest winds this evening and partly cloudy skies. We're down to 11 degrees through the overnight with that risk of a few isolated showers, but a better chance of shower activity on and off throughout your Wednesday. Strong southwesterly winds tomorrow up to 50 kilometers per hour, but we're mild with a high of 22 degrees. Partly cloudy on Thursday, breezy with a scattered shower possible, a high near 18. Tonight's low, 11 degrees.
3: Right now, 13 degrees with a partly cloudy sky, and still to come on 680 News Radio. Tennessee's first attempt to execute a woman in 200 years fails. Krista Pike survives, awake and speaking in a hospital tonight. That story, your headline and sports all up next. 680 News Time, 10:44.
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3: It's 13 degrees and partly cloudy. Good evening. I'm Christine Ritchie. Glad you could join us. Here are the top stories this hour. Olivia Chow and Brad Bradford duke it out in an hour-long debate at TMU tonight. They touch on everything from housing to transit. Chow attacked Bradford for changing his mind on transit issues.
8: You championed and voted for 8 bike lanes in May of 2023. Now you're begging Duck 4 to rip them out. That is true. And for years, Counselor, you've raised TDC fares. You've been on the commission. You cut transit services. We lost riders. And at the election time, right now, you're saying the exact opposite. How could anyone trust you?
1: Great to say, if we've done something at council that isn't working effectively, we can go back and fix it. That's actually what leadership is. So yes, we're going to make some changes to our roads. We're going to invest in some technology, some of the best Canadian technology that can buttress us against the tariff war south of the border, invest in Canadian tech, shorten commute times home. And yes, the best thing that we can do to alleviate congestion in the city is get people back on transit.
3: The latest City News poll shows Chow with a 17-point lead over Bradford. And York police say a woman found near Pine Valley Drive and Major McKenzie in Vaughan this afternoon was actually killed in a hit and run 2 days ago. Police believe the woman was hit Sunday night between 8 and 9:45. And a 30-year-old man from the U.S. has been arrested and charged with conspiracy to murder in a foreign country in connection with B.C.'s Tumbler Ridge mass shooting. The FBI say the accused was in contact with the shooter for months leading up to the violence, offering to live stream the shooting, providing advice and even funds to carry it out. 680 News Time, 10:46. Now time for sports from Sportsnet. 590 The Fan, happy Leafs fans. Here's Rasher Roth.
15: Indeed, Christine. Gavin McKenna picked up his first assist and then his first goal in the National Hockey League all in one period, while Austin Matthews scored the overtime winner, adding three assists as the Leafs beat the Predators 5-4. John Tavares, William Nylander, and Jack Roslovic also scored for the Buds. Anthony Stolarz made 21 saves. Leafs are in Vegas on Thursday to kick off a three-game road trip out west. Elsewhere, Dylan Larkin played his first game of the season for the Red Wings after requesting a trade in the offseason. He found the back of the net as they beat the Senators 5-3. Habs lost 6-4 to the Hurricanes. Happening now, Panthers and Kings are underway. They're scoreless with 4.5 left to go in the first period. Golden Knights leading the Kraken 2-0 after 20 minutes in Seattle. Happening now in San Diego, the Padres have a 2-1 lead over the Brewers in Game 3 of their NLDS. Fernando Tatis Jr. and Manny Machado each have RBIs for San Diego. Earlier, it was the Dodgers beating the Braves 3-1 in Atlanta to take a 2-1 lead in their NLDS. And Canada's men's soccer team fell 1-0 in a friendly to Team USA in Minnesota tonight. This is 680 News Radio.
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3: 680 News Time, 10:49. U.S. President Donald Trump at the center of backlash from Democrats over comments made at a rally Monday as Trump appeared to suggest Iran could, quote, take out Los Angeles or San Diego with nuclear weapons. ABC's Mary Bruce has more.
28: California lawmakers incredulous that Trump would name San Diego and Los Angeles as possible Iranian targets. Governor Gavin Newsom calling the president deranged and dangerous. Los Angeles Mayor Karen Bass insisting his words could potentially compromise our safety. And San Diego Mayor Todd Gloria with this blunt warning, keep our city out of your reckless war talk.
3: Trump's comments also drew criticism from Republican congressional candidate Jim Desmond, who said he vehemently disagreed with the president. White House spokesman Stephen Chung said Trump's comments were being misinterpreted. Tennessee inmate Krista Pike, who survived that state's attempt to execute her, is awake and speaking as she receives treatment at a hospital.
2: Her lawyers say Krista Pike is conscious after her failed execution in Tennessee. In a statement, the lawyers say Pike is awake and speaking as she receives treatment at a hospital. They express gratitude for the first responders and the medical team at the hospital, who they say treated Krista like a human and have provided exceptional care to her. Pike survived two doses as Tennessee officials attempted to put her to death for the 1995 killing of classmate Colleen Slemmer. The lethal injection drug didn't kill her, but her lawyers say her arms were left burned and blistered. The lawyers want Tennessee Governor Bill Lee to commute Pike's sentence to life in prison without parole. I'm Ed Donahue.
3: Coming up...
9: Think how lucky I am to have been seated here.
11: Well, luck had nothing to do with it.
3: The star of Hitchcock's North by Northwest, Eva Marie Saint, dies at the age of 102. That story and traffic and weather up next.
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4: 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Lots of maintenance out there across your major highway routes. But we also are still dealing with this problem on the westbound Gardner, just past Park Lawn, lane 3 of 4, blocked by a stalled vehicle. Crews are tending to this vehicle, but it is still causing delays from Parkside. So keep that in mind as you travel west on the Gardner. As you travel westbound on the 401, you can't exit to Huron, Ontario because of construction. Lots more where that came from on the eastbound 401 at Mavis and the Collectors, two right lanes shut down, and then lots of ramp closures. Can't get on from Mavis, Huron, Ontario Avenue, Yonge, Bayview, or Leslie. At Leslie and the Collectors, three right lanes shut down. The Collector ramp to the 404 DVP off limits. East of Ordon and the Collectors, three left lanes blocked. So is the northbound Kennedy ramp onto the east 401. At McCowan and the Collectors, two left lanes shut down. From Morningside to Meadowvale and the Express, two left lanes blocked. North 400 approaching Rutherford, two left lanes shut down. Southbound 400 approaching Innisfil Beach Road, two left lanes shut down. At Highway 89, two right lanes blocked. Major McKenzie, two left lanes shut down. At Rutherford, three right lanes blocked. The Rutherford ramps onto the South 400 also off limits, as is the westbound Bass Pro Mills ramp onto the highway. From Langstaff to Highway 7, all collector lanes closed off because of maintenance. And then at Langstaff and the Express, three right lanes of the five lanes through there also occupied by maintenance. So those two construction projects working together causing delays from Rutherford to Langstaff. Also can't get on to the South 400 from westbound Langstaff because of more maintenance on the eastbound QEW from at Cawthra to right lane shutdown. Delays from Huron, Ontario to Dixie. 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Next report at 11:01 with the forecast. Jesse Upel.
5: Breezy southwest winds develop this evening. We're partly cloudy tonight, dipping down to 11 degrees, and that slight risk of a stray shower overnight. Now, showers will be kind of on and off through Wednesday morning and afternoon. We're also windy with southwesterly winds gusting close to 50 kilometers per hour. Mild, though, with a high of 22 degrees. Partly cloudy on Thursday, breezy with an isolated shower possible, a high near 18 degrees. Lots of sunshine for Friday, highs near 17, and milder as we get into the long weekend. Tonight's low, 11 degrees.
3: Right now, still sitting at 13 degrees with a partly cloudy sky.
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3: 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A Hollywood award-winning actress of yesteryear has passed away.
28: Eva Marie Saint was born in New Jersey in 1924 and graduated from Bowling Green State in Ohio. She won an Oscar for supporting actress in her spectacular film debut as the love interest opposite Marlon Brando in the 1954 film On the Waterfront.
11: It's not a spark of sentiment or romance or human kindness in your whole body.
0: What good does it do you besides get you in trouble?
28: She also played the femme fatale in Alfred Hitchcock's North by Northwest.
9: Think how lucky I am to have been seated here.
11: Well, luck had nothing to do with it.
28: Saint continued to act into her 90s, but was famously selective.
1: I always wanted the family. The family comes first. And I never thought of it as a sacrifice.
28: A representative says Eva Marie Saint died at home in Los Angeles. She was 102 years old. Audio courtesy Warner Brothers and Sony Pictures. I'm Jennifer King.
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19: The federal government's table new legislation to turn its defense investment agency into a crown corporation. It's a major revamp of the plan created just a few months ago. Bill C-40 to create an entity called the Canadian Corporation for Defense Investment, which will report to a new associate minister of national defense that deals with procurement. The federal government says, as a crown corporation, the agency will have more independence from government, get its own board of directors, and be able to make decisions more quickly. Home sales in the GTA in the month of September down 9% compared with a year ago. The average price edged lower as well. The Toronto Real Estate Board saying that there were a total of just over 5,000 homes sold in September, down from about 5,500 in September 1 year ago. The result came as the average selling price for the month was just over $1 million, down from $1,060,000 a year earlier. It was a record day for both the NASDAQ and the S&P. We start with the S&P 500 finishing above the 7,800 point mark for the first time. It gained 45. The NASDAQ reached a record high early in the Tuesday session. It finished higher by 122. The TSX was higher by 130, 35,647, while the Dow was up 253 points. 51,521. At the close, the Canadian dollar, 70.37 cents U.S. At the Business Center, I'm John Leatherby.
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3: At Pearson Airport, it's 13 degrees and mostly cloudy. 680 News Time, 11 o'clock.
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2: Good evening. It is Tuesday, October 6th. I'm Mitch Burke.
3: And I'm Christine Ritchie. Here's what's making news this hour.
2: With Chris Alexander no longer in the race, and on the heels of tonight's latest debate between Olivia Chow and Brad Bradford, a new poll for City News finds that Chow's lead over Bradford is at its slimmest margin of this whole campaign.
3: York police are looking to identify a driver who struck a woman in Vaughan Sunday night and left her for dead, her body just discovered today.
4: A 30-year-old from Washington State is charged with conspiracy to murder in connection with a mass shooting in Tumbler Ridge, BC. Police saying the suspect virtually assisted with the crime.
7: The Leafs battle back to beat the Predators in overtime. The Padres lead the Brewers in their NLDS as the Dodgers go up 2-1 on the Braves. Sports at 15.
19: New record highs for both the S&P finishing above 7,800 points. Bay Street with another winning day up 130. Business at 26.
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2: Of Rogers Xfinity Internet. 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
12: 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Still have this problem. Westbound Gardner, west of Park Lawn, a stalled vehicle blocking lane 3 of 4. Crews on scene. It's still causing delays from Parkside. And then we get into the construction, and there is lots of it. Eastbound 401 at Mavis and the collectors, 2 right lanes shut down. No access to the East 401 from Mavis, here Ontario Avenue, Young, Bayview, or Leslie. At Leslie and the collectors, 3 right lanes shut down. So is the collector ramp to the 404 DVP east of Ordon. The collectors, 3 left lanes shut down, as is the northbound Kennedy ramp onto the highway at McCowan. And the collectors, 2 left lanes blocked. Morningside to Meadowvale and the express, 2 left lanes taken out. Westbound 401, the ramp to here Ontario is shut down because of maintenance. North 400 approaching Rutherford, 2 left lanes shut down. Southbound 400 from Langstaff to Highway 7, all collector lanes closed off because of construction. At Langstaff and the express, 3 right lanes blocked of the 5 lanes through there. So that causing delays from Rutherford to Langstaff. Also, obviously, can't get on from westbound Langstaff. On the eastbound QEW, expect a delay from here Ontario to Dixie. That's because at Cawthra, 2 right lanes blocked by maintenance, as are the Cawthra and Dixie ramps onto the east QEW, along with the exit ramp to West Mall. 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Jesse Upel.
5: Partly cloudy skies this evening with a breezy wind out of the southwest, and that chance of a few isolated showers overnight and through early Wednesday morning. We'll dip down to 11 degrees through the overnight, and tomorrow becoming milder with strong southwest winds gusting close to 50 kilometers per hour. 22 degrees for your daytime high with partly to mostly cloudy skies and that chance of a few more on and off showers. Tonight's low, 11 degrees.
3: Right now we're sitting at 13 degrees with a partly cloudy sky. 680 News Time, 11:03.
10: GTA Votes 2026.
2: Well, the first debate of the Toronto mayoral campaign to feature just two candidates on stage was predictably more contentious than the ones before. Olivia Chow and Brad Bradford spent about an hour trying to win over undecided voters and potentially sway the small portion of the public who had intended to cast a ballot for Chris Alexander.
3: The subject of getting around the city triggering this back and forth of verbal jabs between Chow and Bradford.
13: Well, you know what's true, Councillor Bradford? You championed and voted for 8 bike lanes in May of 2023. Now you're begging Duck 4 to rip them out. That is true. And for years, Councillor, you've raised TDC fares. You've been on the commission. You cut transit services. We lost riders. And at the election time, right now, you're saying the exact opposite. How could anyone trust you when you're just saying something that you have done the exact opposite previously?
14: Yeah, I don't think your fear-mongering is going to fix transit. I don't think it's going to move traffic faster. That's why I have a plan. You know, and I'm not afraid to say if we've done something at council that isn't working effectively, we can go back and fix it. That's actually what leadership is. So, yes, we're going to make some changes to our roads. We're going to invest in some technology. Some of the best Canadian technology that can buttress us against the tariff war south of the border, invest in Canadian tech, shorten commute times home. And yes, the best thing that we can do to alleviate congestion in the city is get people back on transit. And under your leadership, transit ridership has decreased by 20%.
3: And brand new tonight, new Forum Research polling released just after tonight's debate shows among decided voters, Chao's lead is shrinking to 4 points with 46% of support compared to Bradford's 42. The remaining results suggest that 12% of respondents would still vote for someone else.
2: 680 News Time 11:05. York police say the body of a woman found near a major road in Vaughan this afternoon had been there since Sunday night when the victim was struck by a driver who did not stop. The discovery was made around 3 o'clock today in the area of Pine Valley Drive near Major McKenzie, an intersection mainly surrounded by fields. Investigators say they believe the woman was hit by a car between 8 and 9:45 in the evening on Sunday. There has been no suspect information released at this time, and the victim has not yet been identified.
3: 680 News Time, 11:06. A 30-year-old American man is now accused of helping plan one of Canada's worst ever mass shootings by aiding the person who carried it out. 680's Sophia Vavroutsos with what we're learning about the suspect charged in connection with the Tumbler Ridge tragedy.
4: 30-year-old James Cody Bryant faced a charge of conspiracy to murder in a foreign country in court, a rarity because at the time of the crime, Bryant was across the border in the U.S. Officials in Washington State today saying Bryant's charge comes from failing to report the crime and helping the shooter carry out violence from afar.
0: Bryant provided advice and offered assistance on how to get the car started so that JBR could proceed to the school and kill children.
4: The shooter and Bryant met online and the two stayed in contact for months ahead of the incident. Officers accused Bryant of live streaming the shooting as it was happening. The shooter killed 2 family members, 5 students, and a staff member at Tumbler Ridge Secondary School before ultimately taking their own life. The maximum penalty if Bryant is convicted is life in prison. A preliminary hearing is scheduled for October 20th. Sophia Vavaruzzo, 680 News Radio.
2: 680 News Time 11:07. A head-on crash in Flamborough this morning has killed a young mother and left her 2-year-old son critically injured. It happened around 7 a.m. near highways 5 and 8 when a pickup truck going west collided with a minivan going east. A 32-year-old woman who was the front seat passenger in the minivan was killed at the scene. The toddler riding in the back was rushed to a local hospital. The 35-year-old male driver of the minivan and the 20-year-old male driver of the pickup are both expected to survive. OPP say charges are pending.
3: An Air Canada flight from Toronto was struck by another plane on the tarmac at Los Angeles International Airport today. An Air Canada spokesperson told City News that flight AC-785 was being towed to the gate after landing safely when the left wing of a Delta Airbus clipped its tail at around 10:30 this morning local time. There are no reported injuries to any passengers or crew. The jet will now be taken out of service for inspection and repairs.
2: And Parmpal Sidhu, a former Air Canada employee charged in connection to the infamous Pearson Gold heist, was back in front of a judge in Brampton today. As Shauna Hunt with City News reports, the court heard from several of his former colleagues about how the internal cargo systems worked and how a trail of suspicious activity led back to him.
9: A former night manager who was known back then as Rachel Bailey was off that night and testified she was in shock when she learned her password had been used to facilitate the heist. And while she could access the internal system, it was not her job and she was never trained on how to change instructions related to cargo shipments. The court also heard from several employees that Panesar was a manager who had the ability to search flights and Sidhu had excellent knowledge of airway bills and had trained employees in the past.
11: Today we're going to hold off on comments, you guys.
9: Okay.
11: Thank you.
9: It was back on April 17th of 2023 when more than $20 million worth of solid gold bars from a refinery in Zurich were stolen from Canada's busiest airport.
2: And police say a second employee alleged to have been involved was interviewed by investigators before fleeing the country shortly after. 680 News Time, 11:09.
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2: 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Rogers Xfinity Internet, traffic and weather together on the ones. 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
12: This report brought to you by Joseph Gas. So we still have the stalled vehicle on the westbound Gardner, but the situation has actually worsened. So it's now the two right lanes that are blocked off by this stalled vehicle. Crews on scene, and looks like it's still causing a minor slowdown as you make your way through here, but not really much of a delay at all anymore. But more of a visual distraction, so just be careful as you travel through the Park Lawn area, westbound Gardner, again, west of Park Lawn. And then you run into the construction across the major routes, lots of it, eastbound 401 at Mavis and the Collector's two right lane shutdown. And then lots of ramp closures. Can't get onto the East 401 from Mavis here, Ontario Avenue, Young, Bayview, or Leslie. At Leslie and the Collector's three right lane shutdown, the Collector ramp to the 404 DVP a no-go. East of Warden, the Collector's three left lane shutdown, as is the northbound Kennedy ramp. Onto the eastbound 401 at McCowan and the Collector's two left lane shut. Westbound 401 ramp to here, Ontario off limits because of maintenance on the eastbound QEW at Cawthra, two right lanes block, delays from here, Ontario to Dixie. Can't get onto the east QEW from Cawthra or from Dixie. The ramp to West Mall also shut down. Northbound 410 ramps to and from Beauvert and to and from Sandalwood, a no-go, as is the ramp to Mayfield and the eastbound Mayfield ramp onto the north 410. Southbound side of things, ramps to and from Sandalwood shut down on that side of the 410 as well. The Dairy ramp onto the highway blocked off, so is the exit ramp to Courtney Park. 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Next report at 11:21 with the forecast. Jesse Upel.
5: Partly cloudy skies with a breezy southwest wind tonight, a low near 11 degrees, and that risk of a few isolated showers by early tomorrow morning. Now, tomorrow, have the umbrella handy. It will be unsettled at times with that risk of some scattered showers. A strong southwest wind as well, up to 50 kilometers per hour, allowing for temperatures to climb above seasonal, a high of 22 degrees. Partly cloudy on Thursday, breezy with an isolated shower possible, and a high near 18. Tonight's low, 11 degrees.
2: It's still 13 at Pearson. 680 News Time, 11:13. Retail theft is still rising in Peel region, and local police are hosting a conference on that very expensive problem this week.
26: Peel police are touting the success of the force's Bear Unit, or the Break and Enter Auto and Retail Unit, who have laid dozens of arrests and seized around $1 million in stolen retail goods this year alone. Brampton Mayor Patrick Brown says this initiative goes well beyond just shoplifting.
27: Whether it is a theft at a Shopper's Drug Mart, a viral video from a theft at an LCBO, or an organized theft at a major shopping plaza, we are seeing retail crime growing.
26: Ontario Solicitor General Michael Kirstner says it's about keeping communities safe.
28: Organized retail crime does not discriminate as to who they will lure into their heinous activities, our children, the homeless.
26: This two-day conference includes law enforcement agencies from across Canada, as well as the Retail Council of Canada, working together to come up with cross-jurisdictional solutions to push back against retail crime networks. Scott Burnett, 680 News Radio.
6: Hi, Anthony Longo here. 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
2: 13 degrees right now at Pearson. Good evening. I'm Mitch Burke. Chris Alexander drops out of the race for mayor, and though his polling was never that significant, it is quite significant for the top two remaining candidates. And a new forum research poll for City News done tonight, just after tonight's latest debate, shows that the incumbent mayor's lead over Brad Bradford has shrunk to just 4 points. There will be another debate tomorrow. If you're still on the fence and want to hear what they have to say, City TV will host Chow and Bradford at 5 p.m. on Wednesday, and we here at 680 will have full coverage. And York police say the body of a woman found near a major road in Vaughan this afternoon had been there for nearly 2 days when the victim was struck by a driver on Sunday night who did not remain at the scene. No suspect information released at this time. Officers remain at the area of Pine Valley Drive near Major McKenzie for the investigation. Let's check sports now from Sportsnet 590 The Fan, Asher Roth.
14: Well, Mitch, at one point the Maple Leafs trailed by 3, but they fought all the way back to beat the Nashville Predators 5-4 in overtime. Captain Austin Matthews scored the winner. He had 4 points, but he says it was 18-year-old Gavin McKenna's first NHL goal, making it 4-3, that changed the game.
18: You know, with him coming in and the hype and the expectations around him, you can tell, like, when the puck's on his stick, everybody's on the edge of their seat because they know something could happen. So, you know, when he scored that, you know, it definitely got everybody kind of into the game again and obviously brought us within striking range of the game in itself.
14: After 4 straight at home, the Leafs begin their first road trip of the season on Thursday in Las Vegas. 8 other games in the NHL tonight. It was the Senators falling 5-3 in Detroit. Montreal lost 6-4 to the Hurricanes in a rematch of last spring's Eastern Conference Final. Happening now, the Kings lead the Panthers 1-0 after the first period of play, and the Golden Knights are up 4-0 in Seattle. In San Diego, the Brewers have tied things up in their NLDS. It is 2-2 in San Diego, and they are threatening more as they've loaded the bases. Yuki Matsui is coming into the game to pitch for San Diego. They need to win to avoid the sweep. Earlier, it was the Dodgers winning 3-1 in Atlanta to take a 2-1 lead in their series. Sports at 15 and 45 past every hour or anytime at sportsnet.ca.
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2: 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The federal government is turning up the heat on the American owner of Stelco Holdings Company over impending layoffs at the Hamilton-based steel plant.
0: Industry Minister Melanie Joly sent a letter to Stelco President Paul Simon Monday, which lays out her extreme disappointment over the company's plan to lay off 500 workers in response to U.S. tariffs and other market pressures. Canada gave U.S.-based Cleveland Cliffs the go-ahead to purchase Stelco in 2024 under the Investment Canada Act. Joly says Canada's approval of that takeover was contingent on the new owner maintaining the number of unionized jobs and the majority of non-union positions. She writes in the letter that those conditions don't expire just because business strategy or market conditions have changed. Joly says Ottawa's asking Cleveland Cliffs for its plan to comply with all undertakings of the original acquisition within 5 days, or the government will consider legal action. John Leatherby, 680 News Radio.
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12: This report brought to you by Shoppers Drug Mart. So we have a problem here, a new problem on the eastbound 403 east of Dundas. A vehicle fire is blocking the right-hand lane. Crews on scene, and this is causing delays as you make your way through the Dundas area on the eastbound 403. Not an overly long delay as far as distance traveled, but just very slow as you make your way around this vehicle fire. So pack your patience through there. Also still dealing with this stalled vehicle in the westbound Gardner west of Park Lawn, blocking the two right lanes, and was causing delays at one point of the evening, but not really doing so anymore. Just construction from there across the major routes. Eastbound 401 at Mavis and the Collectors, two right lane shutdown. Can't get on from Mavis here, Ontario Avenue, Yonge, Bayview, or Leslie. At Leslie and the Collectors, three right lane shutdown. The collector ramp to the 404 DVP, a no go. You can still get there though using the express ramp east of Warden and the Collectors. The three left lanes blocked by construction. So is the northbound Kennedy ramp onto the east 401. And then from Morningside to Meadowvale and the express, two left lane shutdown. Westbound 401 at the collector ramp to the 403, 410 blocked off by maintenance. So is the exit ramp to here, Ontario. If you're traveling eastbound on the QEW, watch out for construction at Cawthra in the two right lanes. It's causing heavy slowdowns from here, Ontario to Dixie. Can't get on to the east QEW from Cawthra or from Dixie. Also can't exit to the West Mall, all because of maintenance. 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Next report at 11:31 with the extended forecast. Jesse Upel.
5: Partly cloudy with a breezy southwest wind later tonight and a low of 11 degrees. There is also that risk of a few isolated showers tonight, as well as tomorrow morning and afternoon. It'll be kind of on and off, hit or miss across the GTA. Tomorrow, a stronger southwest wind develops, and that will allow for temperatures to climb above seasonal, 22 degrees for the afternoon high, with partly to mostly cloudy conditions. A few more showers possible Thursday, a high near 18 degrees, mostly sunny to end off the work week with a high of 17 on Friday. Tonight's low, 11 degrees.
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2: Thanksgiving weekend is right around the corner, but paying to have all the fixins for that holiday dinner will likely take a bigger bite out of your wallet. A new report from Dalhousie University estimates that a traditional meal for a family of four will cost 10% more than last year. Catalina Gillies speaks with how Torontonians are fighting Thanksgiving inflation.
9: We asked Torontonians on their Thanksgiving dinner plans and if cost is a factor.
10: We're going to have to make some smart choices around affordability and maybe, sadly, you know, cut down on vegetables, for example, which I have four young kids and I want to feed them healthy food, but there's just a lot of structural inequalities right now when it comes to food accessibility.
11: I am doing dinner with my family, but just a small amount for now.
9: And are you looking for any deals or sales?
11: That's what I'm going there for. I'm trying to get some deals.
9: However, the lab says this assessment is only based on advertised prices, so you may still be able to get deals in store.
15: If you actually wait until, say, Thursday before Thanksgiving, you may actually get some good deals for frozen turkeys.
9: In Toronto, Catalina Gillies, City News.
2: Some traffic news you can use now. There's been another change to the traffic restrictions on the Danforth east of Main. 680's Kyle Hawking runs through all that.
16: Crews have been working in the Danforth and Victoria Park area since late winter. Sewer and water main replacement work began in February of this year. And for most of the time since, Danforth has been down to one lane each way from Main to Vic Park. Then in August, a change with the city shutting down the eastbound lanes completely from Main to Dawes Road. That was the case until late last week when restrictions changed again. Eastbound Danforth remains closed, but now from Dawes Road to Victoria Park. One westbound lane remains open, and this will continue to be the case until the full project is completed in December.

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1: 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Here's John Leatherby.
2: The union representing more than 9,000 Stellantis workers in this country says its members will soon take a strike vote. The vote Unifor will host October 17th and 18th to determine whether workers want to authorize the bargaining committee to call a strike if talks later break down. If workers vote in favor of a strike, it does not automatically mean they'll be walking off the job. Unifor says it's moving toward a strike vote because the bargaining committee and the company are at an impasse over several key issues, which include job security and the future of the Brampton assembly plant that Stellantis wants to sell off. It says a strike remains a last resort, but frames walking off the job as a lever that it can use to reach an agreement. A new survey from BlackRock finding that Canadians who are closer to retirement age appear less confident about their plans compared with younger people. The survey finds 70% of Gen Z respondents indicated they're on track for their retirement, compared to only 51% of Gen X respondents, showing signs that confidence is shifting as retirement gets closer. It was a new high for the S&P, finishing above the 7,800-point mark, gaining 45 points. The TSX was higher by 130 points, 35,647. The Dow up 253, 51,521. And the NASDAQ, after reaching a record high earlier in the session, up 122. The Canadian dollar at the close, 70.37 cents U.S. At the Business Center, I'm John Leatherby.
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1: It is 12 degrees right now at Pearson. We don't have too much more cooling off to do tonight. The overnight low is 11. A very nice day if you like that mild, crisp weather in the middle of fall. 22 degrees, but also breezy. Great for dog walking tomorrow. 680 News Radio is CFTR AM Toronto. 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
12: Good evening. It's Tuesday, October 6th. I'm Christine Ritchie.
1: I'm Mitch Burke. Here's what's making news right now.
12: Toronto's mayor's race heats up tonight as Olivia Chow and Brad Bradford trade blows on the debate stage.
13: And for years, Councillor, you've raised TDC fares. You've been on the commission. You cut transit services. We lost riders.
12: And a latest poll shows Chow's lead is shrinking after Chris Alexander dropped out of the race.
1: York police say the body of a woman found near a major road in Vaughan today was the victim of a hit and run on Sunday.
14: Police in the U.S. accuse a 30-year-old from Washington State of virtually assisting in a deadly mass shooting in B.C. James Cody Bryant is charged with conspiracy to murder in a foreign country.
12: And you might want to stock up on chicken soup. Health officials say flu season is hitting us early. Well, flu shots won't be available until the end of this month.
15: Austin Matthews scores the winner as the Leafs come back to beat the Preds, and Canada's men's soccer team loses a key player and the game against the U.S. Sports at 45.
2: The Dow gains more than 250 points on a day of triple-digit gains. The S&P cracks the 7,800 mark for the first time. Business at 56.
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12: Time for Rogers Xfinity Internet traffic and weather together on the ones. Here's Luke Shields.
4: This report brought to you by Frank Leo. Still dealing with a couple of problems out there.

0: across your major highway routes. Westbound Gardner west of Park Lawn, two right lanes blocked by a stalled vehicle. And then on the eastbound 403 east of Dundas, right lane blocked by a vehicle fire, neither of which causing much of a delay. It slows on the east 403 for the vehicle fire east of Dundas, but only as you make your way by the actual scene itself. So it's really no delay as you approach that problem. So it's not going to cost you too much time on your drive. What is going to cost you some time on your drive in some spots is construction. Lots of it. Eastbound 401 at Mavis and the Collector's 2 right lane shutdown. Can't get onto the East 401 from Mavis, Hure, Ontario, Avenue, Young, Bayview, or Leslie. At Leslie and the Collector's 3 right lane shutdown, the collector ramp to the 404 DVP is a no-go. However, you can still get there using the express ramp. Where you can't get is onto the eastbound 401 from northbound Kennedy because of maintenance at McCowan and the Collector's 2 left lane shutdown. And then from Morningside to Meadowvale and the express, 2 left lanes blocked. Westbound 401, the ramp to the 403 410 is off limits because of maintenance. So is the exit ramp to Hure, Ontario. Southbound 400 from Langstaff to Highway 7, the collector lane's blocked by construction. And then in the express, in the same spot, the three right lanes of the five lanes available through there also shut down by maintenance. So that's causing delays. Rutherford to Langstaff, no access to the South 400 from Westbound Langstaff, again, due to maintenance. Frank Liu of Remax is a multi-million dollar marketing system that gets you more. 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Next report at 11:41 with the forecast. Jesse Upel.
1: Breezy southwest winds this evening and partly cloudy skies will be falling down to 11 through the overnight with that risk of a few isolated rain showers, but a better chance of wet weather on and off throughout the day tomorrow, and also milder with a breezy southwest wind gusting close to 50 kilometers per hour and an afternoon high near 22. Tonight's low, 11 degrees.
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4: Now we're down to two with Olivia Chow and Brad Bradford going toe-to-toe in the first debate since Chris Alexander dropped out of the Toronto mayoral race. The debate tonight was hosted by United Way and moderated by Toronto Star columnist Edward Keenan inside TMU.
2: Chow says Bradford has let down his constituents as councillor of Beaches East York, and Bradford fired back.
5: With garbage dumped on their properties, with vendors illegally selling right in front of their doors, with buildings next door breaking the zoning rules, your residents and businesses feel ignored. If you won't show up for the people you represent, why would anyone trust you with the whole city?
6: You have 1 minute to respond.
7: Yeah, well, and again, I got to just correct the record. We've had lots of engagement with the local residents, and it hasn't been easy. And you can appreciate that. Major infrastructure work, 100-year stormwater, curb-to-curb cuts that we have to do once a century, that's not easy. But at the same time, I think under your leadership, we haven't seen a coordinated approach to infrastructure repair, to construction projects where you continually tie up parallel route after parallel route after parallel route. And folks will remember, I've been advocating for this for a long time, the type of change that the city needs. I talked about a congestion relief commissioner, somebody who has the agency to coordinate that work across our different divisions, across the utilities, everyone doing work in the right of way. I advocated for us to do that. And after a year and a half, you got there with a traffic czar. But we've never seen the guy ever since.
5: Yep. You just had 60 seconds, Councillor, and you still haven't said where you were and why you ignore your local residents.
7: I've been there.
5: And those businesses needed a councillor who picked up the phone and meet with them, not someone that is too busy with your own ambitions.
2: Now, new polling exclusive to City News shows that Olivia Chow's lead has narrowed to a mere 4 points. The new poll from Forum Research done earlier today and released tonight shows that Olivia Chow has 46% support among decided voters. Brad Bradford's at 42. Forum said the race has tightened considerably since the last poll on September 25th. That one had Chow with an 11-point lead. Election Day is October 26th.
4: 680 News Time, 11:36. Investigators from York Police say a woman found near Pine Valley Drive and Major McKenzie and Vaughan this afternoon was actually killed in a hit and run 2 days ago. Police believe the woman was hit Sunday night between 8 and 9:45. Officers were called to the scene just before 3 this afternoon, where the body of the woman was found. There are no further details into a suspect at this time, and police don't yet have a description of the vehicle. Pine Valley Drive remains closed north of Major McKenzie for the investigation.
2: 680 News Time, 11:36. An international twist to one of Canada's worst mass shootings. An arrest has now been made in Washington State in connection with February's deadly attack in Tumbler Ridge, B.C. 680 Sophia Vavarutsos with what we're learning about the suspect's alleged ties to the shooter.
8: 30-year-old James Cody Bryant from Washington State has appeared in court for the first time, facing a charge of conspiracy to murder in a foreign country. The Tumbler Ridge mass shooting happened February 10th and saw five students and a staff member at Tumbler Ridge Secondary School killed before the shooter took their own life. Two of the shooter's relatives were also found dead in a nearby home. The FBI alleges Bryant assisted in the shooting from afar.
9: Bryant even stayed awake after an overnight work shift to make sure this horrific act could be widely viewed online. Without Bryant's misplaced loyalty and willingness to operate the live stream, we don't ultimately know if the shooter would have gone through with the crime.
8: The shooter and Bryant met on an online platform and were in contact for months leading up to the incident. If convicted, Bryant could face a maximum penalty of life in prison. A preliminary hearing is set for October 20th. Sophia Vavarutso, 680 News Radio.
4: A former Air Canada employee charged in connection to the Pearson gold heist was back in court today. Shauna Hunt with City News is following the trial in Brampton.
10: It was an Air Canada IT specialist who spent most of Tuesday testifying about the deep dive he took into the internal systems that ran the cargo warehouse operations at Pearson Airport. And now he passed on a trail of suspicious activity to police investigators. The court heard how employee credentials belonging to the accused, Parmpal Sidhu, appear to be used to print out the airway bill that was then altered to disguise the multi-million-dollar shipment of gold bars and currency as a haul of seafood. Witness Josh Preeb said he also discovered a spike in search activity and found a pattern involving an off-shift manager logging into the system leading up to the heist. That employee number belonged to Simran Preet Panesar, who police say fled the country shortly after being interviewed by investigators.
4: In total, nine people were arrested. One of them will stand trial later this fall.
2: And despite an early start to flu season, it's going to be a few more weeks before the general public can get this year's shot.
11: We're all familiar with flu symptoms. Fever, cough, and chills are among them. And this year, Ontario has been seeing cases ahead of Thanksgiving weekend. Infectious diseases specialist Isaac Bogosh says sometimes flu season starts a bit earlier, sometimes it starts a bit later.
12: We are seeing a rise in the percentage of positive tests for influenza. So, you know, this is the start.
11: He recommends getting the flu vaccine.
12: I think it's a really good idea for everyone over the age of 6 months to get the vaccine. It causes a nasty illness. You know, we know the vaccine isn't perfect, but it's still the best we've got, and it can significantly reduce the risk of getting the flu.
11: The province says flu and COVID-19 immunizations for high-risk groups are now available. Starting October 26th, they will be available for the general public. Phil Martino, 680 News Radio.
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4: 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Enpro predicts the price will drop 3 cents at midnight to $1.84.9 a liter at most GTA stations. Coming up in 60, traffic and your forecast. 680 News Time, 11:40.
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4: 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Time for Rogers Xfinity, internet traffic and weather together on the ones. Here's Luke Shields.
0: This report brought to you by the City of Toronto. We are still dealing with these two problems across the major routes. Eastbound 403 east of Dundas, right lane blocked because of a vehicle fire cleanup. It's causing a minor delay as you travel by. And the other problem is on the West Gardner west of Park Lawn. The two right lanes blocked by a stalled vehicle. Crews on scene. That one not really causing any sort of delay. It was, but not anymore. Then you run into that construction across your major routes. There's lots of it. Eastbound 401 at Mavis and the collector's two right lane shutdown. Can't get on from Mavis. Here Ontario Avenue, Yonge, Bayview, or Leslie. The collector ramp to the 404 DVP off limits. East of Warden and the collector's three left lane shutdown, as is the North Van Kennedy ramp out of the East 401. At McCowan and the collector's two left lanes blocked. Morningside to Meadowvale and the express two left lanes shut down there as well. Westbound side of the 401, the collector ramp to the 403 410 shutdown. So is the exit ramp to here Ontario. If you're traveling southbound on the 400, keep in mind the collector lanes are blocked from Langstaff to Highway 7. And then in the express at Langstaff, three right lanes of the five lanes available through there shut down because of more maintenance. That's causing delays from Rutherford to Langstaff. Can't get on to the south 400 from westbound Langstaff because of construction as well. Expect a delay eastbound on the QEW, I should say, from here Ontario to Dixie because at Cawthra, two right lanes blocked by maintenance. The speed limit is slowing to 30 kilometers per hour on local roads in Toronto. Visit toronto.ca/local speed to learn more. Next report at 11:51 with the forecast. Jesse Upel.
1: Breezy southwest winds this evening and partly cloudy skies. We're down to 11 degrees through the overnight with that risk of a few isolated showers, but a better chance of shower activity on and off throughout your Wednesday. Strong southwesterly winds tomorrow up to 50 kilometers per hour, but we're mild with a high of 22 degrees. Partly cloudy on Thursday, breezy with a scattered shower possible, a high near 18. Tonight's low, 11 degrees.
4: And right now we're sitting at 12 degrees with a few clouds and still to come on 680 News Radio. A Russian lab technician dies of plague. Nearly 200 people have been quarantined. 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
4: It's 12 degrees and partly cloudy. Good evening. I'm Christine Ritchie. Glad you could join us tonight. Hope you're well. And here are the top stories this hour. Olivia Chow and Brad Bradford went head-to-head in a debate at TMU tonight when asked about affordable housing. Brad Bradford says the city has barely hit its target. Olivia Chow says she's determined to build more faster.
5: For 10 years before I was mayor, the city had walked away from building housing that people can afford. Now we have 15,000 homes under construction. 7 out of 10 cranes that are in the sky are there because of my incentive, housing incentives. We are building affordable housing finally after 10 years.
4: A Forum research poll done earlier today and released tonight shows after Chris Alexander dropped out of the race today, Chow's lead over Bradford shrank to just 4 points. And a grisly discovery was made in Vaughan today when a woman's body was found on the side of a road. York Regional Police say the woman was likely the victim of a hit and run on Sunday. The body was discovered on Pine Valley Drive north of Major McKenzie. at around 3 o'clock this afternoon. And the FBI says a suspect from Washington State encouraged and advised the Tumblr Ridge mass killer for months before February's deadly school attack in British Columbia. The 30-year-old suspect is charged with conspiracy to murder people in a foreign country. 680 News Time, 11:46. Now time for sports from Sportsnet 590 The Fan. Here's Asher Roth.
18: Well, Christine, it looked like it was going to be a long night at Scotiabank Arena. The Leafs trailed 2-0 after 2, then 3-0 early in the second before they fought back, tied it in the third period, sending it to overtime where Austin Matthews would pot the winner in a 5-4 victory. Rookie Gavin McKenna picked up his first assist and then his first NHL goal, a turning point in the game, according to head coach Jim Hiller.
19: Well, the guys were excited for him, but I think more importantly, it was a big goal in the hockey game. So that's one you remember. It was really important. It wasn't the first goal of the game, or it was an important moment, and he came up big in an important moment. So I like that.
18: Leafs are now 2-2 to start the year. They visit Mitch Marner and the Golden Knights Thursday to kick off a 3-game road trip. Happening now in San Diego, the Padres are leading the Brewers 3-2 in Game 3 of the NLDS. They're in the top of the sixth inning. Jake Cronenworth hitting a go-ahead solo shot in the bottom of the fifth to make it a 3-2 game after the Brewers tied it in the top half. Earlier, it was the Dodgers picking up a 3-1 victory in Atlanta to take a 2-1 lead in that series. And Justin Ellis scored in the 31st minute as Team USA beat Canada 1-0 in a men's soccer friendly. But more importantly for Canada, they lost acting captain Stefan Eustachio to a collarbone injury in the first half. He went for an X-ray. Head coach Jesse March says they are hoping for the best. Sports at 15 and 45 past every hour or anytime at sportsnet.ca.
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4: 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The death of a Russian lab technician researching the plague has put the international community on high alert, with the World Health Organization at the forefront asking Russia for more details on the incident. ABC's Elizabeth Schultz reports.
10: The World Health Organization saying Russian health authorities claimed the death of a young lab worker was caused by severe pneumonia, not plague. But questions are swirling over what got her sick. The WHO also says it's seeking more information about media reports of a second employee with pneumonia of undetermined cause. The mystery fueling speculation and fear of a potential outbreak.
4: The Moscow Times reported that nearly 200 people are currently under medical observation following the death. Health experts have noted similar conditions that preceded the COVID-19 pandemic. Coming up, if you enjoy watching the Emmys, you'll now have to stream it to take in all that glitz and glamour. That story and traffic and weather up next. 680 News Time, 11:50.
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0: This report brought to you by Bel Air Direct. Still have these two lingering issues on your major highways. Westbound Gardner, west of Park Lawn, the two right lanes blocked by a stalled vehicle. Crews on scene, not causing any sort of delay. Eastbound 403, east of Dundas, the right lane blocked by a vehicle fire. Cleanup, same thing, not causing any sort of delay. And then you hit the construction, which in some spots is causing delays. Eastbound 401 at Mavis and the Collector's two right lanes shut down. No access to the East 401 from Mavis, Huron Ontario Avenue, Yonge, Bayview, or Leslie. At Leslie and the Collector's three right lanes shut down. All that road work working together causing delays approaching Bayview to the 404 DVP in both the Express and Collector's. East of Warden and the Collector's three left lanes shut down. So is the northbound Kennedy ramp onto the East 401 at McCowan and the Collector's two left lanes blocked. Morningside and Meadowvale and the Express two left lanes shut. Westbound 401, the Collector ramp to the 403, 410 off limits because of maintenance. Also can't exit to Huron, Ontario. Construction affecting that ramp. It is closed. Northbound 400 approaching Rutherford to left lane shut down. Southbound 400 from Langstaff to Highway 7. All collector lanes closed at Langstaff and the Express. There's five lanes through here. Three of them, the three right lanes, are blocked by maintenance. Delays from Rutherford to Langstaff. Also can't get on from westbound Langstaff due to more maintenance. Southbound 410 at Sandalwood. The right lane blocks over the ramps to and from Sandalwood and the exit ramp to Courtney Park. All that causing delays south of Mayfield to south of Sandalwood. Similar thing on the northbound side of the 410. Ramps to and from Beauverde and to and from Sandalwood shut down. Also the exit ramp to Mayfield a no-go, as is the eastbound Mayfield ramp onto the north 410. Delays from Beauverde up to Mayfield. Delays in the east QEW as well from Huron, Ontario to Dixie. That's because of Cawthra, two right lanes taken out because of more maintenance. Say goodbye to bills. 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Next report in less than 10 minutes with Stefan Ulup with the extended forecast. Jesse Upel.
1: Breezy southwest winds develop this evening. We're partly cloudy tonight, dipping down to 11 degrees, and that slight risk of a stray shower overnight. Now, showers will be kind of on and off through Wednesday morning and afternoon. We're also windy with southwesterly winds gusting close to 50 kilometers per hour. Mild, though, with a high of 22 degrees. Partly cloudy on Thursday. Breezy with an isolated shower possible. A high near 18 degrees. Lots of sunshine for Friday. Highs near 17. And milder as we get into the long weekend. Tonight's low, 11 degrees.
4: Right now, we're sitting at 12 degrees with a few clouds.
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4: 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The Emmys are making the move to streaming, and The Terminator is coming out with a book. 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
21: Arnold Schwarzenegger's latest job title? Novelist. The actor and former governor is teaming up with best-selling author James Patterson to write a new thriller. The Protector hits shelves October 4th, 2027. And instead of heading to the mall on Black Friday, why not head to your local record store? 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Mike Dubusky, ABC News.
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31: Federal government is turning up the heat on the U.S. owner of Stelco Holdings over impending layoffs at the Hamilton-based steel plant. Industry Minister Melanie Joly has sent a letter to Stelco's president, laying out her extreme disappointment over the company's plan to lay off 500 workers in response to U.S. tariffs and other market pressures. Canada gave U.S.-based Cleveland Cliffs the go-ahead to purchase Stelco back in 2024 under the Investment Canada Act. Joly said Canada's approval of that takeover contingent on the new owner maintaining the number of union jobs as well as the majority of non-union positions. She writes in a letter that those conditions don't expire just because business strategy or market conditions have changed. Joly says Ottawa is asking Cleveland Cliffs for its plan to comply with all the undertakings of the original acquisition within a five-day period, or the government will have to consider legal action. It was a record day for both the NASDAQ and the S&P. We start with the S&P 500 finishing above the 7,800 point mark for the first time. It gained 45. The NASDAQ reached a record high early in the Tuesday session. It finished higher by 122. The TSX was higher by 130, 35,647, while the Dow was up 253 points. 51,521. At the close, the Canadian dollar, 70.37 cents U.S. At the Business Center, I'm John Leatherby.
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32: 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We'll respond to your concerns and send you information on the council and its codes.
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32: Good morning. It is Wednesday, October 7th. I'm Mitch Burke.
4: And I'm Christine Ritchie. Here's what's making news this hour.
32: Could the two-horse race for Toronto mayor be headed for a photo finish? A new poll finds Olivia Chow's lead over Brad Bradford is now just outside the margin of error.
4: A woman's body is found near a major road in Vaughan today, and officers say it had been there for nearly 2 days. The search is now on for a hit-and-run driver.
33: Months after a deadly shooting that took the life of multiple students at a BC high school, a 30-year-old from the U.S. is accused of virtually aiding the shooter and is now facing charges.
32: And
0: today marks the third anniversary of the brutal October 7th Hamas terror attacks in Israel.
1: McKenna and Matthews lead the Leafs over the Preds. The Padres are clinging to a one-run lead over the Brewers, and the Dodgers put the Braves on the brink of elimination. Sports at 15.
4: 680 News Time, 1201.
0: Rogers Xfinity Internet traffic and weather together on the ones. Good morning, Stefan Olup.
2: Good morning, Mitch. Good morning, Christine. This report is brought to you by Speedy Glass. So we do, of course, have lots of construction out there on in the major routes. We're also dealing with a couple of issues. Let's start on the eastbound 403 east of Dundas. Vehicle fire cleanup here in the right lane. It's not really causing any delays, but a distraction if you're coming through here. So use a bit of caution. Then on the westbound Gardner, west of Park Lawn, we have a couple of right lanes blocked with a stall. Crews on scene, a few flashing lights here as well. So again, be a little careful as you make your way through, not causing you any delays. Lots of construction to get through on the eastbound 401. First at Guelph Line, right lane taken out. Then at Mavis into the collectors, we have a couple of right lanes out. The ramps from Mavis and Huron, Ontario are blocked off as well. And they've now shut down all collector lanes from east of Avenue to the 404. So you're forced into the express there. And you cannot get on from Avenue. Looks like you can still exit at Avenue. Of course, though, that also means that you don't have access to and from Young, Bayview, and Leslie. You cannot get on the 404 DVP from the collectors either, and no access to the collectors at Bayview. Your next chance to get into the collectors is just east of Warden, but once you do that, we do have more construction to tell you about. Three left lanes taken out here in the collectors east of Warden, essentially right through to Nielsen. You're going to find two or three left lanes blocked here. You cannot get into the express at Kennedy. The northbound Kennedy on-ramp is closed as well. The transfer to the collectors at McCowan shut down. And then from Morningside to Meadowvale into the express, we have a couple of left lanes blocked off. The transfer to the express at Meadowvale closed down as well. We also have construction set up at Kingston Road in the express. Two left lanes out here. Westbound at White's in the collectors, right lane is blocked. The transfer to the express at Meadowvale closed down, and you cannot get off at the 403, 410. Can't get into the express at Huron, Ontario either, or take the ramp to here, Ontario, all shut down for construction. 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
3: What a rebound. Temperatures, we're waking up to double digits this morning and getting all the way up to 22 this afternoon. The average high is 15. And we can thank a southwesterly wind gusting up to 50 kilometers per hour for that. Any showers will be early this morning, especially for the north and east ends of the GTA. This afternoon, the sun will be out with that high of 22.
4: And right now we're in downtown Toronto. We're sitting at 12 degrees with a few clouds. 680 News Time, 1204.
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0: Two main candidates in Toronto's mayoral race went head-to-head on the debate stage at TMU Tuesday night in what was the first face-off since Chris Alexander dropped out of the race. Both Chow and Bradford were asked questions on a wide variety of topics, including housing.
4: Bradford and Chow were at odds over the topic of supportive housing within the city.
5: I would like to just sort of fact check the reality that homelessness has only decreased by 8% over the past 2 years. And I'm never going to stand up here at a podium and tell you that 4% year over year or 8% in totality is something to celebrate. I raise that point because it just underscores the need for us to do these things faster, and we need the leadership that's focused to make sure that we can deliver the housing that people desperately need.
6: Councillor Bradford, you voted against building shelters in our city. Now, during election, you're saying the exact opposite. You're saying you care about homelessness and people living on our street. You talk a lot about change, but it's clear, Councillor Bradford, the only thing that you've ever changed is your mind. Come on, quite often, in fact. So you can't just do one thing and then say something else, because your record speaks very loudly. It's very clear.
4: According to brand new polling released by Forum Research after last night's debate, Chow leads the mayoral race among decided and leaning voters with 46% of support, compared to Bradford, who follows with 42% of support. Election day is on October 26th. The two candidates will square off in a city news debate this afternoon at 5 o'clock.
0: 680 News Time 12:05. A grisly discovery in Vaughan this afternoon after a passerby found a woman's body near a major road and called police. Officers with York Regional Police believe the woman was the victim of a hit and run some 2 days ago. They suspect she was struck on Sunday night between 8 and 9:45. Her body was found on Pine Valley Drive north of Major Mac around 3 Tuesday afternoon. Still no description of a suspect vehicle. The victim has not yet been named.
4: Canada's public safety minister says it's too soon to say if an American suspect in the Tumbler Ridge mass shooting will also face prosecution in this country. U.S. officials say a suspect in Washington State advised, funded, and encouraged the killer and tried to live stream the attack on social media. 680's Sophia Vavaroutsos has the latest.
33: James Cody Bryant of Washington State has appeared in court to face a charge of conspiracy to murder in a foreign country. U.S. officials confirmed the 30-year-old was in contact with the shooter for months. On February 10th, five students and a staff member at Tumbler Ridge Secondary School were shot and killed before the shooter took their own life. Two of the shooter's relatives were also found dead in a nearby home. The FBI alleges Bryant, who was in the U.S. at the time, contributed to the violence by offering to live stream the shooting, providing advice and funds to carry it out.
7: Even after the shooter had already tragically killed two family members, Bryant assisted the shooter in successfully traveling to a second location, take even more lives. In the complaint, Brian even admits to being maybe the only one who could stop the shooter.
33: A preliminary hearing is set for October 20th. Sophia Vavaroutsos, 680 News Radio.
0: 680 News Time 12:07. It was 3 years ago today when Hamas-led militants murdered some 1,200 people in southern Israel and abducted 251 others, leading to a devastating war and eventually a fragile ceasefire. The attacks on October 7th, 2023 targeted military bases, towns, and border communities, including the Nova Music Festival, where more than 360 people were killed and dozens more taken hostage. Israel would then launch a military offensive in Gaza in response. According to the Palestinian Health Ministry, 74,000 Palestinians have been killed as a result in what several United Nations commissions and human rights groups have declared to be a genocide, something Israel fiercely rejects based on its right to self-defense. Last October, Hamas and Israel agreed to halt the war as part of Donald Trump's 20-point peace plan. But despite it, the Palestinian Health Ministry says more than 1,000 people have been killed in Israeli airstrikes since. The Israeli Defense Force says it controls more than 60% of the Gaza Strip and has continued its airstrikes, vowing to eliminate Hamas threats.
4: You're listening to All News Radio. It's 12:09. The Maple Leafs overcame a 3-goal deficit and beat the Nashville Predators in overtime. 680's Asher Roth recaps the action at Scotiabank Arena.
1: It was a night of many firsts for the Maple Leafs.
8: Listen on goal! John Tavares, an innocent-looking shot!
1: JT's first of the season got the Leafs on the board and also gave rookie Gavin McKenna his first NHL point. McKenna's first NHL goal brought the Leafs within one late in the second.
8: Gives it in, all alone, upstairs!
1: Jack Roslovic's first as a Leaf sent the game to OT.
8: Working out front, there's the shot! Scores! Order the cake, Austin Matthews!
1: And that would give the captain 4 points in the Leafs' first come-from-behind win of the season. 5-4 the final. They kick off a 3-game road trip in Vegas on Thursday. From the Sports Center, Asher Roth, 680 News Radio.
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0: Now the gas price update. Enpro predicts correctly that the price came down 3 cents at midnight, down to $1.84.9 a liter at most GTA stations. 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
13: Hey, it's Shem from the Roz and Mocha Show, and I want to talk to you about something very important to me. 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
2: This report brought to you by CapitalDirect.ca had another issue just to pop up on the westbound Garner west of the DVP, but Toronto Transportation saying it has just cleared away. It was a stopped vehicle in the right lane. But after that, we do have problems on the go west of Park Lawn. Two right lanes taken out with a stall. No delays here, but definitely a distraction coming through. And then construction near Islington and Kipling. You cannot get on from southbound Islington or northbound Kipling. The transfer to the collectors at Islington is shut down, and the collectors at Kipling also closed. Westbound QEW clear of construction this evening for now. If you're traveling Toronto bound at Centennial Parkway, we do have work in the right lane of the ramps from Centennial Parkway also shut down. Northbound Red Hill Valley ramp to the Toronto bound QEW closed, and the ramp to Nikola Tesla blocked off. Looks like the ramp from Beach Boulevard also shut down. Then at Fairview, construction in the right lane at Third Line. We have a couple of right lanes blocked off, and crews have also just shut the ramp to Mississauga Road. At Huron-Ontario, construction in the right lane. Southbound Huron-Ontario on-ramp to the highway also shut down. At Cawthra, a couple of right lanes out. The ramps from Cawthra and Dixie closed, and you cannot get off at West Mall. Eastbound 403, problems east of Dundas have cleared. Take a little, pay a little. 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Your next update is at 12:21 with your forecast. Here's Natasha Ramsahai.
3: A temperature rebound today. We're getting all the way up to 22 degrees, so much warmer. A gusty southwest wind, a slight chance of early morning showers, but I'd say after about 9, 10 o'clock in the morning, we're going to be in the clear. It'll be sunny this afternoon. Overnight tonight, however, and through the day on Thursday, expect on and off showers. We'll still get some sunny breaks in there, so it's not an all-day rain, but it is still going to be above seasonal at 19 degrees. Today's high, warm at 22.
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0: It's 12 degrees at Pearson right now. Good morning, I'm Mitch Burke. Chris Alexander's dropping out of the mayoral race is having the effect that many pollsters thought it would, now tightening the margins between the two main candidates left. Olivia Chow's lead now cut down to 4 points, according to a new Forum research poll conducted on Tuesday and released just after last night's debate. There will be yet another face-off between Chow and Bradford on City TV this afternoon at 5. We will have full coverage. Time now for sports. Here's Asher Roth.
1: Well, Mitch, Gavin McKenna picked up his first assist and then his first goal in the National Hockey League all in one period, and Austin Matthews scored the winner as the Leafs beat the Predators 5-4 in overtime. The 18-year-old says after being held pointless in his first three games, he was glad to get on the board.
14: Big monkey off the back. That one felt good. Yeah, that's a goal I'll obviously remember forever. So, yeah, it felt good.
1: John Tavares, William Nylander, and Jack Roslovic also scored for the Buds. Anthony Stolarz made 21 saves to improve to 2-0 on the season. Leafs are in Vegas on Thursday. In other action across the NHL, it's the Golden Knights running away with it in Seattle right now. They're up 6-1 with less than 9 minutes to go in the third period. Panthers and Kings are through two, and they are tied 1-1. In L.A. earlier tonight, the Montreal Canadiens fell 6-4 to the Carolina Hurricanes, while the Detroit Red Wings beat the Senators 5-3. Dylan Larkin returned to the lineup for Detroit, playing his first game of the season and also scored his first goal of the season. Happening now in San Diego, the Padres have extended their lead to 4-2 in Game 3 of the NLDS as they look to stay alive. Christian Yelich driving in a run with a single in the top of the seventh, which is where they are still. You can watch this one on Sportsnet. Earlier, it was the Dodgers picking up a 3-1 victory in Atlanta to go up 2-1 in their series. And Canada's men's soccer team fell 1-0 to Team USA in a friendly in Minnesota. They finished their international window 2-1, but more importantly, they lose acting captain Stefan Eustachio to a collarbone injury. Sports at 15 and 45 past every hour or anytime at sportsnet.ca.
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19: 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Are you?
0: Good morning, I'm Mitch Burke. The union representing more than 9,000 Stellantis workers in Canada says its members will soon take a strike vote.
20: The vote Unifor will be hosting is October 17th and 18th and determine whether workers want to authorize a bargaining committee to call a strike if talks later break down. If workers vote in favor of a strike, it doesn't automatically mean they'll walk off the job. Unifor says it's moving toward a strike because the bargaining committee and the company are at an impasse over several key issues, including job security and the future of the Brampton assembly plant Stellantis wants to sell. Says a strike remains a last resort, but frames walking off the job as a lever it can use to reach an agreement. John Leatherby, 680 News Radio.
0: A tropical depression has formed in the Gulf of Mexico, and it could lead to a landfalling hurricane in the U.S. later this week. The National Hurricane Center expects the depression to become a tropical storm by tomorrow and then a hurricane on Thursday. If that happens, it would be the first hurricane of the 2026 Atlantic season and the latest first hurricane to develop in 120 years. An exact storm track is still too early to know, but residents from southeastern Louisiana over to the Florida Panhandle are being told to keep a close eye on the forecast. And death row inmate Krista Pike has regained consciousness in hospital and is speaking after the state of Tennessee failed to execute her. Pike was given 2 doses of a lethal injection drug on September 30th, but her lawyers say problems with the IVs caused it to flow into her body rather than into her bloodstream. Pike's legal team has asked the governor to reconsider commuting her sentence to life in prison without the possibility of parole. Pike has been on death row since being convicted for her role in the 1995 murder of a classmate. This is 680 News Radio, Toronto.
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2: 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Problem continues on the westbound Gardner west of Park Lawn. We have a couple of right lanes out with a stall. Crews on scene, keep an eye out for it. Otherwise, just a lot of construction to deal with on the highways right now, especially on the eastbound 401 at Mavis in the collectors. Two right lanes are blocked. The ramps from Mavis are closed. The ramps to and from here, Ontario, now shut down. And they've also closed the ramp to the 410-403. Then at the 400, you cannot get into the express. That transfer has been closed for emergency road work. All collector lanes shut down from Avenue to the 404. A bit of a bunch up approaching the 404 in the express. You can get back into the collectors just east of Warden or via the 404 or DVP. But at Warden in the collectors, three left lanes out with construction, and that continues right over to Nielsen, essentially. You cannot get into the express. At Kennedy, northbound Kennedy on-ramp is shut down. The transfer to the collectors at McCowan also closed. And then from Morningside to Meadowvale in the express, we have a couple of left lanes out. The transfer to the express at Meadowvale also closed. At Kingston Road in the express, we have a couple of left lanes out. Westbound at White's in the collectors, right lane blocked off. The transfer to the express at Meadowvale is closed. At the 403, 410 in the express, right lane is out. The ramp, though, to the 403, 410 from the collectors has been reopened. However, you cannot get into the express at Hure, Ontario. The ramp to Hure, Ontario, though, has been reopened. The transfer to the collectors at Mavis remains closed. 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
3: We've got a warm day ahead of us. In fact, temperatures should be slightly above seasonal for the rest of the week. Into the weekend, we've got 22 degrees today. And after a slight chance of early morning showers, we're going to be back into that sun this afternoon. Winds are on the breezy side, gusts around 40 to 50 kilometers per hour. And then you'll want to make sure all your patio cushions are inside before you head off to bed tonight, because we've got on and off showers tonight, Thursday night. Thursday's high will be 19. We'll still get some dry hours in there as well. Early Friday morning, watch for lake effect showers to the north, otherwise partly cloudy and 18, and we could be back up into the 20s this long weekend. Today's high, 22 degrees.
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4: Meanwhile, newly minted captain Thomas Chabot leads the Senators against the Predators. And Original Six rivals go head-to-head in Montreal. It's Red Wings versus Canadians. Later, Zane Parekh and the Flames take on the Ducks. 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
29: It's Interesting Stories of the Day with Richard Southern.
9: Smile. We're marking a very important bicentennial. It was 200 years ago that photography was invented. Yeah, the world's first surviving photograph was snapped in 1826, called the View from the Window at Le Gras. It was taken by French inventor Nepice and showed the view out his window in eastern France. The image was created by holography, a process which Nepice invented. It took 8 hours to take that very first photograph. Flash forward to today when we take an astounding amount of pictures. How interesting are these numbers? An estimated 61,000 photographs are taken every second worldwide. That's 3.7 million per minute and 5.3 billion.

0: list. Here's this. Take a picture of it to remember.
1: Your parking space and all that.
0: Yes, yeah, smart.
2: That one with the hotel room number was still throwing me a little bit off. How many hotels are you staying in, Richie?
1: Well, you're not going to remember the number all the time, especially if you've been to the lobby bar.
0: Yeah, exactly.
2: Okay.
1: Now you get connecting. Now you get it.
0: Okay. Richard, what would you say? Well, you travel a lot, so you probably maybe have mostly travel photos on your phone, would you say?
1: I got travel photos. I have a dog now, so it's like 90% dog photos.
0: Yeah.
1: Same. You know?
0: There you go.
2: Richie.
1: Good times.
0: Click.
1: All right.
2: Good night.
1: See you tomorrow. Cheers.
3: Time now for the Dynamic Market Minute. The TSX finished the Tuesday trade higher by 130 points to 35,647. The Dow up 253. The NASDAQ higher by 122. Another record for the tech-heavy index. More headlines now from Bloomberg.
4: In recent days, New York Fed President John Williams said there is no need for urgency for Fed Reserve interest rate hikes, and revisions to the latest inflation data plus a weaker-than-forecast September employment report seem to support that notion. But minutes of the Fed's September policy meeting set for release today could challenge that. Bloomberg Economics expects the minutes to show very broad support for further rate hikes, with almost all participants seeing at least one more hike as appropriate this year and several favoring two. The World Cup helped encourage people to get their cups filled with beer. Constellation Brands, whose labels include Modelo and Corona, says its beer sales increased 5% in the just-finished quarter, thanks to demand at restaurants and bars. Tighter consumer budgets meant strained sales of its brands for consumption at home. As part of its quarterly statement, Constellation also reveals that it's acquired Spiked Aid, a brand that sells bottled vodka-based drinks. Andrew O'Day, Bloomberg Radio.
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10: Wednesday, October the 7th. I'm Gina Pizzurro. Here's what's making news right now. Olivia Chow and Brad Bradford went head-to-head in Toronto's mayoral debate last night, fighting to win voters over in the city's municipal election. And just hours before the heated debate, the third top contender for Toronto mayor, Chris Alexander, dropped out. Police are investigating after they found a woman's body 2 days after she was killed in a hit-and-run near a major road in Vaughan. And today marks the three-year anniversary of the Hamas-led attacks against Israel as the country mourns and commemorates the lives lost.
11: The Leafs battle back to beat the Preds in overtime. The Padres lead the Brewers in the NLDS as the Dodgers go up 2-1 on the Braves. Sports at 45.
10: 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Together on the ones, we say good morning to Stefan Olup.
12: Good morning, Gina. This report brought to you by 407 ETR. Volume has thinned out across the major highways, but we do have one issue to tell you about and lots of construction on the go. Let's start with the problem on the westbound Gardner, west of Parklawn. A couple of right lanes blocked here with a stall. A few crews on the scene here, not causing any kind of a slowdown, but keep an eye out if you're coming through. If you're traveling on the northbound 400 approaching Rutherford, we have a couple of left lanes out, and then at Highway 89, Indiana, the right lane is blocked. And this construction has the ramp to Highway 89 shut down as well. And it looks like the ramps from Innisfil Beach to the northbound 400 also off limits. If you're going southbound, you cannot exit at

0: Dunlop, and you cannot get on from westbound Dunlop. Then approaching Innisfil Beach, couple of left lanes out at Highway 89. Two right lanes blocked off. The westbound Highway 89 ramp to the highway has also just been closed. At Major Mac, we have a couple of left lanes blocked at Rutherford. Three right lanes taken out. The ramps from Rutherford are closed down, and the ramp from Bass Pro Mills is off limits. And then from Langstaff to Highway 7, the collectors are shut down. And in the express at Langstaff, you're going to find three right lanes taken out, and that westbound Langstaff ramp to the highway also closed. Southbound 404 beyond Aurora Road, we have two right lanes out. Then at Stouffville Road, a single right lane, and the ramp to Stouffville is a no-go as well. 407 ETR driving offers help you beat the traffic while saving big. 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Your next update is at 1241 with your forecast. Here's Natasha Ramsahai.
1: Warming up today all the way up to 22 degrees. In fact, it will be a warm start to the day as well, so no worries for frost to start today. We do have a slight chance of early morning showers, especially for the north and east ends of the GTA. But by this afternoon, the sun will be out, winds gusting up to 50 kilometers per hour. Today, warm at 22 degrees.
2: Right now in Toronto, it's 14 degrees, feels like 12, and we're under a clear sky. 680 News Time, 1234.
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2: Olivia Chow and Brad Bradford spent about an hour trying to win over undecided voters last night after Chris Alexander pulled out of the race. City's Alan Carter has more.
4: Again and again, Chow attacked Bradford's voting history as councillor for the last 8 years.
5: And for years, Councillor Bradford raised the TTC fares, cut transit service. We lost riders because of your cuts, and now at election time, you're saying exact opposite. And how can people trust you?
6: Okay. I don't think your fear-mongering is going to fix transit. I don't think it's going to move traffic faster. That's why I have a plan. You know, and I'm not afraid to say if we've done something at council that isn't working effectively, we can go back and fix it.
4: After the debate, both candidates addressed the issue of trust.
5: Trust matters because what you say has to be what you mean, right? You can't just keep changing your mind. Where do you stand on these things? You just say it and then you do something else.
6: I think Torontonians don't trust her when it comes to taxes. I don't think they trust her when it comes to affordability with their pocketbooks. And I don't just hear that on the debate stage, and I don't just hear that from you folks. I hear that all across the city.
2: In the latest city news poll, Chow has 46% support among decided voters, while Bradford trails closely behind at 42%. Chow and Bradford will meet again today in a city news debate at 5 p.m. And just hours before that debate last night, the third top contender for Toronto's next mayor pulled out of the race. City's Mark McAllister reports.
7: The number of votes that Chris Alexander could have brought in before pulling out of this race may very well be the difference between Olivia Chow and Brad Bradford, making this a race too close to call on the very day that voters head to the advanced polls.
8: A move, at least one political analyst says, could make all the difference in this election.
9: As we've seen from a number of the polls, things are actually quite tight between incumbent Mayor Olivia Chow and Brad Bradford, her primary challenger. So I think this further tightens the race and makes it really clear that it truly is now a two-horse race.
8: Q incumbent Olivia Chow.
5: I want to thank Chris Alexander for coming forward, for having some really good ideas on building supportive housing.
8: Brad Bradford choosing not to try and convince Alexander supporters to vote for his ideas, but to vote against the status quo instead.
7: Mark McAllister, City News, Toronto.
2: 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York police are investigating after finding a woman's body near a major road in Vaughan yesterday after she was struck in a fatal hit and run. Police say her body had been there since Sunday night after the victim was hit by a driver who didn't stop. The woman was found around 3 in the afternoon yesterday near Pine Valley Drive and Major McKenzie. So far, no suspect information has been released and the victim's identity remains unknown. 680 News Time, 12:37. 3 years ago today, Hamas-led fighters attacked southern Israel, killing around 1,200 people and taking 251 hostages into Gaza. Israel responded with a military campaign that has killed tens of thousands of Palestinians, displaced most of the territory's population, and left widespread destruction. On October 10th, 2025, a ceasefire took effect and is still in place today. The United Nations say all Israeli hostages have been returned. Despite this, Israeli strikes and military operations continue, with Palestinian fatalities still being reported. And the violence has spread across the Middle East, with fighting and tensions involving Lebanon, Iran, and Yemen at different points over the past 3 years. Memorial events are planned throughout the day today to remember the lives that were lost during the deadliest day in the country's history. 680 News Time, 12:38. A 30-year-old American man is now being charged, accused of helping plan the Tumbler Ridge tragedy that killed 8 people, including 6 children. 680 Sophia Vavaroutsos tells us more about the suspect charged in connection with one of Canada's most tragic mass shootings.
10: 30-year-old James Cody Bryant faced a charge of conspiracy to murder in a foreign country in court, a rarity because at the time of the crime, Bryant was across the border in the U.S. Officials in Washington State today saying Bryant's charge comes from failing to report the crime and helping the shooter carry out violence from afar.
11: Bryant provided advice and offered assistance on how to get the car started so that JBR could proceed to the school and kill children.
10: The shooter and Bryant met online and the two stayed in contact for months ahead of the incident. Officers accused Bryant of live streaming the shooting as it was happening. The shooter killed 2 family members, 5 students, and a staff member at Tumbler Ridge Secondary School before ultimately taking their own life. The maximum penalty if Bryant is convicted is life in prison. A preliminary hearing is scheduled for October 20th. Sophia Vavaruzzo, 680 News Radio.
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2: 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Now time for Rogers Xfinity Internet traffic and weather together on the ones. Here's Stefan Olup.
0: This report brought to you by City of Toronto. We are tracking this stalled vehicle on the westbound Gardner west of Park Lawn, and now crews have taken out another lane. So 3 right lanes blocked, only the left lane getting through here, and that is starting to bunch things up starting at Park Lawn. A lot of construction across the rest of our major routes, including on the eastbound 401 at Mavis in the collectors. You're going to find a couple of right lanes blocked. The ramps from Mavis are closed. The ramps to and from here Vancouver, Ontario also out, and the ramp to the 410, 403 blocked. The transfer to the express at the 400 is closed. This is for emergency road work. And then all collector lanes shut down from Avenue to the 404. You can get off at Avenue, but the ramps from Avenue are shut down. And then obviously no access to and from Yonge, Bayview, Leslie. You cannot get off at the 404 DVP either. You can still get into those collectors at Vic Park and Warden from the 404 DVP, but your next chance to get into the collectors if you stay on the eastbound 401 Express is beyond Warden, but you will hit some construction east of Warden in the collectors right over to Nielsen. You're going to find two or three left lanes blocked depending on where you're driving. The northbound Kennedy on-ramp is closed. Transfer to the Express at Kennedy shut down. The transfer to the collectors at McCowan is blocked off, and then east of Morningside in the Express, two left lanes blocked off at Kingston Road in the Express, a couple of left lanes out as well. Going westbound at White's Inn and the collectors, right lane has been taken out with construction. Keep in mind that northbound Port Union on-ramp is closed long-term, and then we have more construction on the go at the 403, 410 in the Express. Right lane is blocked here. Before that, I should mention you can also not get into the Express at Meadowvale. That transfer is closed. The Express transfer at Huron, Ontario is blocked off. The ramp to here, Ontario has been reopened, but you can't get into the collectors at Mavis. The speed limit is slowing to 30 kilometers per hour on local roads in Toronto. Visit toronto.ca/local speed to learn more. Your next update is at 12:51 with your forecast. Here's Natasha Ramsahai.
1: A bit on the breezy side today, gusts up to 50 kilometers per hour, but that wind direction out of the southwest is what's going to help push those temperatures up into the low 20s. We've got 22 today, a chance for morning showers. The sun will be out this afternoon. And then overnight tonight into Thursday, watch for on and off scattered showers. And it really is going to target the north and east ends of the GTA the most. On Thursday, the high will be 19. Today, it's a warm one, up to 22 degrees.
2: Right now at Pearson, it's 14 degrees. We're under a clear sky. 680 News Time, 12:44.
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2: It's 14 degrees. Good morning. I'm Gina Pizzurro. Here are the top stories this hour. Olivia Chow and Brad Bradford sparred in a heated debate last night in the race for the city's top job as both candidates fight to win voters over. Chow's lead over Bradford has slimmed to 4%. Advance voting in Toronto's municipal election opened yesterday and will close Sunday night. He is now a formal mayor, Toronto mayoral candidate. Chris Alexander has officially dropped out of the race just weeks ahead of the municipal election. He made the announcement yesterday right before advance polling opened in the city. Now time for sports from Sportsnet 590 The Fan. Here's Asher Roth.
19: Gina, at one point the Leafs trailed by 3, but they fought all the way back to beat the Nashville Predators 5-4 in overtime. Auston Matthews scored the winner, but he says it was 18-year-old Gavin McKenna's first NHL goal that changed the game.
20: You know, with him coming in and the hype and the expectations around him, you can tell, like, when the puck's on his stick, everybody's on the edge of their seat because they know something could happen. So, you know, when he scored that, you know, it definitely got everybody kind of into the game again and obviously brought us within striking range of the game in itself.
19: After four straight at home, the Leafs begin their first road trip of the season on Thursday in Las Vegas. Elsewhere, the Montreal Canadiens fell 6-4 to the Hurricanes at the Bell Center in Montreal, while the Detroit Red Wings handed the Senators a 5-3 loss. Owen Power scored the winner as the Sabres beat the Wild 3-2 in overtime. Just one game ongoing right now, and it is the Panthers leading the Kings 2-1 with 7:39 left to go in the third period. Happening now in San Diego, the Padres have a 4-3 lead on the Brewers in the bottom of the eighth inning in Game 3 of the NLDS. The difference right now, a throwing error by Brewers shortstop Cooper Pratt, allowing Xander Bogaerts to score. They are in the bottom of the eighth right now. This game is on Sportsnet and on Sportsnet 590, The Fan. Earlier, Yoshinobu Yamamoto fanned 10, while Kike Hernandez and Freddie Freeman both homered as the Dodgers beat the Braves 3-1 to take a 2-1 lead in their series. And Canada's national men's soccer team fell 1-0 to Team USA in a friendly in St. Paul, Minnesota. The team also survived a scare as acting captain Stefan Eustachio left the game with a collarbone injury. He went for x-rays. The team would later say that the injury is not too serious. Sports at 15 and 45 past every hour or anytime at sportsnet.ca.
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22: Good morning, I'm Mitch Burke. An Air Canada flight from Toronto was clipped by another plane on the tarmac at Los Angeles International Airport on Tuesday. An Air Canada spokesperson told City News that flight AC-785 was being towed to the gate after landing when the left wing of a Delta Airbus clipped its tail around 10:30 in the morning local time. There were no reported injuries to any passengers or crew. The jet has now been taken out of service for inspection and repairs. The calls are growing for the president of Cornell University to step down as the school now appoints an independent investigator.
23: After a massive protest on Cornell's campus, the university announcing Tuesday, former Deputy Attorney General Sally Yates will review how the school handles sexual misconduct complaints. Meanwhile, students increasing their calls for Cornell President Michael Kotlikoff to resign. Over the weekend, we heard from him in this school video.
24: We as an administration and we as a community must do better. We must do everything we can to prevent what happened to Jane Doe and everyone before her and anyone after her from ever happening again.
23: This came after days of outrage following a civil lawsuit filed in September. It also came after New York's Attorney General announced a criminal investigation. Jane Doe accuses seven Cornell frat members of gang rape, which they deny. Cornell says some were expelled, others suspended. She went to campus police in 2024. The county DA closed the case without charges and didn't reopen it until she filed the suit. Julie Walker, New York.
22: And despite the Republicans continuing to slide in the latest round of midterm polling, President Trump believes his speeches at a series of rallies will generate enough support for the GOP to pull off an upset.
25: With the midterm elections exactly 4 weeks away, President Trump insists his string of red state rallies is turning things around for Republicans.
26: The rallies have changed things around. We're letting people know what the Republicans have done, and it's incredible.
25: Trump's approval ratings are at record lows, just 32% in a new Reuters Ipsos poll. The president, well aware gas prices and inflation are up because of his war with Iran. At a Nebraska rally, he called high gas prices a small price to pay.
22: That's ABC's Mary Bruce reporting. It comes as the nonpartisan Cook Political Report has revised its predictions for the November midterms. Once seen as a pipe dream for Democrats, the report now says a Senate majority is squarely in that party's sights. Traffic and weather together, next.
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0: 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We are dealing with this issue on the westbound Gardner west of Park Lawn 3. Right lane's blocked with a stall. It's causing a bit of a bunch up starting at Park Lawn. Construction after that, you cannot get on the highway from southbound Islington. The transfer to the collectors at Islington is blocked. And then those collector lanes at Kipling also shut down. So you will be forced off the highway here if you're already in the collectors. And the northbound Kipling on-ramp also closed. Toronto bound on the QEW at Centennial Parkway. Right lane has been blocked with road work. The ramps from Centennial Parkway also closed. You cannot get on from the Red Hill Valley. The ramp to Nikola Tesla is blocked. You cannot get on from Beach Boulevard either. Then at Fairview, the right lane is out at Third Line. Couple of right lanes blocked. The ramp to Mississauga Road is off limits at Huron-Ontario. We have cones in the right lane. Southbound Huron-Ontario on-ramp is shut down. At Cawthra, it goes to two right lanes blocked off. The ramps from Cawthra and Dixie closed as well. You cannot exit at West Mall either. Northbound 410 at Beauvaird, right lane is blocked. The ramps to and from Beauvaird and to and from Sandalwood shut down. You cannot exit at Mayfield, and it looks like the eastbound Mayfield on-ramp also shut down. 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
1: We've got a warm day ahead of us. In fact, temperatures should be slightly above seasonal for the rest of the week into the weekend. We've got 22 degrees today. And after a slight chance of early morning showers, we're going to be back into that sun this afternoon. Winds are on the breezy side, gusts around 40 to 50 kilometers per hour. And then you'll want to make sure all your patio cushions are inside before you head off to bed tonight, because we've got on and off showers tonight, Thursday night. Thursday's high will be 19. We'll still get some dry hours in there as well. Early Friday morning, watch for lake effect showers to the north, otherwise partly cloudy and 18. And we could be back up into the 20s this long weekend. Today's high, 22 degrees.
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22: 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One of the last stars of Hollywood's golden age has died.
3: Eva Marie Saint was born in New Jersey in 1924 and graduated from Bowling Green State in Ohio. She won an Oscar for supporting actress in her spectacular film debut as the love interest opposite Marlon Brando in the 1954 film On the Waterfront.
10: It's not a spark of sentiment or romance or human kindness in your whole body.
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3: Saint continued to act into her 90s, but was famously selective.
13: I always wanted the family. The family comes first. And I never thought of it as a sacrifice.
3: A representative says Eva Marie Saint died at home in Los Angeles. She was 102 years old. Audio courtesy Warner Brothers and Sony Pictures. I'm Jennifer King.
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27: I'll be back.
15: Arnold Schwarzenegger's latest job title? Novelist. The actor and former governor is teaming up with best-selling author James Patterson to write a new thriller. The Protector hits shelves October 4th, 2027. And instead of heading to the mall on Black Friday, why not head to your local record store? The annual Record Store Day Black Friday event will feature 185 special releases from artists like Bruce Springsteen, Cher, Noah Kahan, Cat's Eye, and more. Mike Dubusky, ABC News.
22: Time now for the Dynamic Market Minute. The TSX finished the Tuesday trade higher by 130 points to 35,647. The Dow up 253. The NASDAQ higher by 122. Another record for the tech-heavy index. More headlines now from Bloomberg.
28: In recent days, New York Fed President John Williams said there is no need for urgency for Fed Reserve interest rate hikes, and revisions to the latest inflation data plus a weaker-than-forecast September employment report seem to support that notion. But minutes of the Fed's September policy meeting set for release today could challenge that. Bloomberg Economics expects the minutes to show very broad support for further rate hikes, with almost all participants seeing at least one more hike as appropriate this year and several favoring two. The World Cup helped encourage people to get their cups filled with beer. Constellation Brands, whose labels include Modelo and Corona, says its beer sales increased 5% in the just-finished quarter, thanks to demand at restaurants and bars. Tighter consumer budgets meant strained sales of its brands for consumption at home. As part of its quarterly statement, Constellation also reveals that it's acquired Spiked Aid, a brand that sells bottled vodka-based drinks. Andrew O'Day, Bloomberg Radio.
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2: Right now in Toronto, it's 14 degrees. 680 News Time, 1 o'clock.
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2: Good morning. This is Wednesday, October the 7th. I'm Gina Pizzurro. Here's what's making news right now. Olivia Chow and Brad Bradford faced off in a heated debate last night as they fight for the city's top job ahead of the municipal election. The race for Toronto mayor just got slimmer as Chris Alexander dropped out of the race right before advanced voting opened in the city. The body of a woman has been found 2 days after she was struck in a fatal hit and run in Vaughan. Police continue to investigate.
0: Auston Matthews scores the winner as the Leafs come back to beat the Predators, and the Padres are two outs away from forcing a Game 4 against the Brewers. Sports at 15.
2: 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Now time for Rogers Xfinity Internet, traffic and weather together on the ones. Here's Stefan Olup.
1: Thank you, Gina. Quite a few headaches on the westbound Gardner right now. So first off, we have a new minor problem approaching Park Lawn on the left shoulder. Looks like police have pulled over a vehicle here. No active lanes blocked, but a distraction here with these flashing lights. And then west of Park Lawn, we had this stalled vehicle. Turns out it was a mini crane probably working on that Park Lawn ramp closure. That ramp closed for long-term construction. We had a heavy tow show up. It wasn't able to hook it up from the front. It had to hook it up from the back and then pull off a pretty tight three-point turn, a really highly skilled maneuver here by the heavy tow driver. They moved it off to the right shoulder, but had to briefly close down all lanes on the westbound Gardner, so things quickly backed up, obviously. They've moved it off to the right shoulder. We still have crews in the right lane. You're still going to find delays, but they are improving by the second. And then after that, more construction to deal with. The ramp from southbound Islington and northbound Kipling is shut down. You cannot get into the collectors at Kipling and then, or at Islington rather, and then both of those collector lanes at Kipling shut down for this construction as well. On the Toronto bound QEW, more construction at Centennial Parkway in the right lane, and the ramps from Centennial Parkway are closed down. You cannot get on from a northbound Red Hill Valley. You cannot exit at Nikola Tesla. The on-ramp from Beach Boulevard is closed at Fairview. Right lane taken out at third line, couple of right lanes out, and then the ramp to Mississauga Road is off limits at Huron-Ontario. We have pylons in the right lane. Southbound Huron-Ontario on-ramp also closed at Cawthra. Couple of right lanes as well. The ramps from Cawthra and Dixie are closed, and the ramp to West Mall also shut down. Northbound 410 construction at Beauvais. The ramps to and from Beauvais, to and from Sandalwood, and the ramps to and from eastbound Mayfield also closed down. Your next update is at 111 with your forecast. Here's Natasha Ramsahai.
4: What a rebound. Temperatures, we're waking up to double digits this morning and getting all the way up to 22 this afternoon. The average high is 15. And we can thank a southwesterly wind gusting up to 50 kilometers per hour for that. Any showers will be early this morning, especially for the north and east ends of the GTA. This afternoon, the sun will be out with that high of 22.
2: 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We're looking at a clear sky. 680 News Time 104.
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2: The first debate featuring the top two candidates to be Toronto's next mayor got quite heated last night. Here's Alan Carter from City News.
5: The United Way debate at TMU kicks off a week of high-profile debates. And now there are just two candidates, with Chris Alexander has now dropped out of the race.
6: Change in the race with Chris Alexander dropping out has changed tactics for both candidates. The more aggressive Olivia Chow attacking Brad Bradford on issues like homelessness.
7: You're saying you care about homelessness and people living on our street. You talk a lot about change, but it's clear, Councillor Bradford, the only thing that you've ever changed is your mind. Come on, quite often, in fact.
6: Bradford making pitches directly to camera, claiming to be the only candidate of change and firing back that Chow is untrustworthy.
16: You increase taxes higher than any other mayor in the city's history. People can't afford it. And you know what the opening pressure is on the budget today? $1.66 billion. So people are asking, where did the money go? And they're asking, how can we trust you, an NDP mayor, not to keep raising taxes up and up and up?
2: The latest City News poll shows Chow with a 4-point lead over Bradford, and they will face off again tonight at 5 p.m. in a City News debate. And just before that heated debate, Chris Alexander pulled out of the race to be Toronto's next mayor as Torontonians began heading to the polls for advance voting yesterday. Mark McAllister from City News has the details.
17: I'm a realist. I just don't see with
3: two campaigns by the polls quite far ahead of us, who started much earlier. I don't see us catching up. I don't see that path.
8: Chris Alexander, the outlier in this campaign for more than 2 months, could turn out to be the difference maker after being criticized for lying low and not making his presence felt. The former federal conservative cabinet minister had dropped to single digits in polling, while the top two candidates only inched closer together.
3: We're making up our own minds, we're reading the numbers, and we're trying to be responsible. This is day one of advanced polls. We don't want our supporters to go into those voting booths under, you know, not knowing that we were considering this. And they can, as I say, make up their own minds.
8: Chris Alexander saying he won't be endorsing any of the other candidates. Mark McAllister, City News, Toronto.
2: 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Police have found the body of a woman who was struck in a hit and run in Vaughan 2 days after she was killed. She was found near Pine Valley Drive and Major McKenzie yesterday, an intersection surrounded by fields. Police believe the woman was hit Sunday night between 8 and 9:45 p.m. Officers were called to the scene around 3 p.m. yesterday, where they discovered the woman's body. Police are asking anyone with information to come forward. A day that will be marked in history. It was exactly 3 years ago today when Hamas-led attacks killed 1,200 people in southern Israel and abducted 251 others, leading to a devastating war and eventually a fragile ceasefire. The attacks on October 7th of 2023 targeted military bases, towns, and 21 border communities, including the Nova Music Festival, where more than 360 people were killed and dozens were taken hostage. Israel would then launch a military offense in Gaza in response to those initial attacks. According to the Gaza's health ministry, 74,000 Palestinians have been killed as a result. Then in October of last year, Hamas and Israel would agree to halt the war as part of U.S. President Donald Trump's 20-point peace plan, including the suspension of all military operations and Hamas handing over the last of the hostages. However, despite the ceasefire, the Palestinian health ministry says more than 1,000 people have been killed by Israeli attacks. The Israeli Defense Force says it's pursuing Hamas commanders. Israel will be marking the tragic day with memorial events planned throughout the day to pay tribute to those killed. And coming up next, a check on your gas price update. 680 News Time 108.
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2: 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And coming up next, traffic and weather together on the one 680 News Time 109.
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2: 680 News Time 111. Now time for Rogers Xfinity Internet traffic and weather together on the ones. Here's Stefan Olup.
1: Well, if you're heading out of downtown on the westbound Gardner, watch out for a stopped vehicle on the left shoulder approaching Park Lawn. Problems, though, after Park Lawn have completely cleared out of there. All lanes now active and delays have disappeared as well. The only thing we have to worry about now is just a ton of construction out there across the major routes, especially on the eastbound 401. First at Guelph Line, right lane is out. Then at Mavis in the Collectors, couple of right lanes blocked. The ramps from Mavis are closed. The ramps to and from here, Ontario, off limits, and you cannot get on the 410, 403 either. Then the transfer to the express at the 400 is closed for emergency road work. All collector lanes shut down in between Avenue and the 404, so you're forced into the express east of Avenue. You can exit at Avenue, but you cannot get on from Avenue, and then obviously all ramps at Yonge, Bayview, and Leslie shut down as well, and you cannot reach the 404 DVP. You'll have to use the express. If you are traveling through Scarborough, construction on the go east of Warden in the Collectors. Basically, from that point right over to Nielsen, you're going to find two or three left lanes taken out here. Not really seeing much of a slowdown, but you cannot get into the express at Kennedy. The northbound Kennedy on-ramp also closed. The transfer to the Collectors at McCowan is shut down. We did have an issue pop up approaching Nielsen in the Collectors. Right lane was blocked with a stall. Didn't last long, though. It has been cleared away. Then east of Morningside in the express, couple of left lanes blocked with construction at Kingston Road in the express. Two more left lanes blocked as well. If you're going westbound at White's in the Collectors, right lane is blocked off, and then the transfer to the express at Meadowvale is closed. The 403, 410 in the express, we have the right lane taken out. The transfer to the express at Huron, Ontario is closed, and you cannot get into the Collectors at Mavis either. If you're on the eastbound 407 at Mississauga Road, couple of left lanes out. Westbound 407, ramp to Enfield is closed off. The northbound Bowmanville on-ramp also shut down. West of Keele, we have three left lanes out, and then at Mississauga Road, left lane blocked as well. Your next report is at 121 with your forecast. Here's Natasha Ramsahai.
4: A temperature rebound today. We're getting all the way up to 22 degrees, so much warmer. A gusty southwest wind, a slight chance of early morning showers, but I'd say after about 9, 10 o'clock in the morning, we're going to be in the clear. It'll be sunny this afternoon. Overnight tonight, however, and through the day on Thursday, expect on and off showers. We'll still get some sunny breaks in there, so it's not an all-day rain, but it is still going to be above seasonal at 19 degrees. Today's high, warm at 22.
2: Right now in Toronto, it's 14 degrees, feels like 12 degrees, and we're looking at clear skies. 680 News Time, 113.
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2: It's 14 degrees. Good morning. I'm Gina Pizzurro. Here are the top stories this hour. In a heated debate last night, Olivia Chow and Brad Bradford squared off as they tried to win voters over to be the next mayor of Toronto. The latest polls are showing Chow with a 4% lead over Bradford. Tonight, they will face off again in a city news debate. Advance voting for the municipal election is now open. And before the heated debate, Chris Alexander announced he will no longer be running for Toronto mayor. He made the announcement just a half hour before advance polling opened in the city yesterday. Alexander said he will not be endorsing any of the candidates. And an ongoing investigation in Vaughan after police found the body of a woman who was struck and killed in a hit and run. Police believe the woman was hit on Sunday night, 2 days before they found her body. Now time for sports from Sportsnet 590 The Fan. Here's Asher Roth.
0: Well, it looked like it would be a long night at Scotiabank Arena. The Maple Leafs trailed 2-0 after one and then 3-0 before fighting back to tie it in the third, sending it to overtime where Austin Matthews would score the winner in a 5-4 victory. Gavin McKenna picked up his first assist and then his first NHL goal, which head coach Jim Hiller called a turning point.
19: Well, the guys were excited for him, but I think more importantly, it was a big goal in the hockey game. So that's one you remember. It was really important. It wasn't the first goal of the game, or it was an important moment. And he came up big in an important moment, so I like that.
0: William Nylander, John Tavares, and Jack Roslovic also found the back of the net. Leafs are now 2-2 to start the season. They visit Mitch Marner and the Golden Knights Thursday to kick off a three-game road trip. In other action, Taylor Hall scored a pair as the Canes came back to beat the Habs 6-4. Senators fell 5-3 in Detroit. The Rangers beat the Islanders 5-2, and the Sabres beat the Wild 3-2 in overtime. In the MLB postseason, Jake Cronenworth broke a 2-2 tie in the bottom of the fifth, and the Padres would hang on to beat the Brewers 4-3 to force a Game 4 in San Diego tonight. The Dodgers got home runs from Kike Hernandez and Freddie Freeman in a 3-1 victory over the Braves to take a 2-1 lead in their series. And Justin Ellis scored the lone goal as Team USA defeated Canada's men's soccer team 1-0 in a friendly in St. Paul, Minnesota. Acting captain Stefan Eustachio went for an X-ray after appearing to hurt his shoulder. The team says the injury does not appear to be serious. Sports at 15 and 45 past every hour or anytime at sportsnet.ca.
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22: Good morning, I'm Mitch Burke. The union representing more than 9,000 Stellantis workers in Canada says its members will soon take a strike vote.
23: The vote Unifor will be hosting is October 17th and 18th and determine whether workers want to authorize a bargaining committee to call a strike if talks later break down. If workers vote in favor of a strike, it doesn't automatically mean they'll walk off the job. Unifor says it's moving toward a strike because the bargaining committee and the company are at an impasse over several key issues, including job security and the future of the Brampton assembly plant Stellantis wants to sell. Says a strike remains a last resort, but frames walking off the job as a lever it can use to reach an agreement. John Leatherby, 680 News Radio.
22: A tropical depression has formed in the Gulf of Mexico, and it could lead to a landfalling hurricane in the U.S. later this week. The National Hurricane Center expects the depression to become a tropical storm by tomorrow and then a hurricane on Thursday. If that happens, it would be the first hurricane of the 2026 Atlantic season and the latest first hurricane to develop in 120 years. An exact storm track is still too early to know, but residents from southeastern Louisiana over to the Florida Panhandle are being told to keep a close eye on the forecast. And death row inmate Krista Pike has regained consciousness in hospital and is speaking after the state of Tennessee failed to execute her. Pike was given two doses of a lethal injection drug on September 30th, but her lawyers say problems with the IVs caused it to flow into her body rather than into her bloodstream. Pike's legal team has asked the governor to reconsider commuting her sentence to life in prison without the possibility of parole. Pike has been on death row since being convicted for her role in the 1995 murder of a classmate. This is 680 News Radio, Toronto.
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1: Stephan Olop here from the 680 News Radio Traffic Center. We don't have any serious problems out there, and major routes are all running well. But, of course, we do have lots of construction to get through. If you're on the southbound 400, you cannot exit at Dunlop. Westbound Dunlop on-ramp also shut down. Approaching Innisfail Beach, a couple of left lanes blocked at Highway 89. Two right lanes are taken out. The westbound Highway 89 on-ramp also off limits. At Major Mac, we have a couple of left lanes blocked. At Rutherford, three right lanes taken out. The ramps from Rutherford also closed. You cannot get on the highway from Bass Pro Mills. And from Langstaff to Highway 7, the collectors are blocked off in the express through Langstaff. Three right lanes taken out. Westbound Langstaff on-ramp also closed with this construction. At northbound 400 approaching Rutherford, two left lanes blocked. At Highway 89, the right lane is out and you cannot exit at Highway 89 either. The ramps from Innisfail Beach to the northbound 400 also blocked off. Northbound 410 at Beauvaird. Construction in the right lane. The ramps to and from Beauvaird and to and from Sandalwood blocked off. You cannot exit at Mayfield and you cannot get on from eastbound Mayfield. Southbound 410 construction as well at Sandalwood in the right lane. The ramps to and from Sandalwood blocked off. The ramps from Derry also closed and the exit ramp to Courtney Park off limits as well. Your next report is at 131 with your forecast. Here's Natasha Ramsahai.
4: If you put mittens on the kids or yourself yesterday morning, you don't have to do that this morning. We're going to wake up to double digits and stay all the way up to 22 degrees this afternoon with some sunshine. Now, there is a slight chance of morning showers today. By about 9 a.m., we should be in the clear from that. A Thursday, walk with the umbrella. You're going to be like opening it, shutting it for some on and off showers and a high of 19. Partly cloudy on Friday. If you live across the north of GTA, you may run into some lake effect showers in the morning. Otherwise, the sun is out in the afternoon with a high of 18, and we're going to stay above seasonal so far through the long weekend. Today's high, warm at 22 degrees.
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8: It's Interesting Stories of the Day with Richard Southern.
16: Smile. We're marking a very important bicentennial. It was 200 years ago that photography was invented. Yeah, the world's first surviving photograph was snapped in 1826, called the View from the Window at Le Gras. It was taken by French inventor Nepice, and it showed the view out his window in eastern France. The image was created by holography, a process which Nepice invented. It took 8 hours to take that very first photograph. Flash forward to today when we take an astounding amount of pictures. How interesting are these numbers? An estimated 61,000 photographs are taken every second worldwide. That's 3.7 million per minute and 5.3 billion every day. And 94% of the photographs taken now are on smartphones. The first selfie happened in 1839. It was taken by an American photographer. And it wasn't until 1888 that George Eastman launched the Kodak camera with flexible roll film, and that brought photography to the masses. You know, it's interesting, Alex and Laura, how, you know, it's the camera's kind of evolved. I mean, like many, I use my my phone for the camera on my phone for all sorts of different things. Like, you know, I check into a hotel, I'm taking a picture of the room number on the door so I don't forget. It's not the way the pictures used to be, right? We're using it for different ways now.
9: It's not just to take pictures of pretty things. It's, yeah, just, you know, here's a list, here's this. Take a picture of it to remember.
16: Your parking space and all that.
9: Yeah, smart.
10: That one with the hotel room number was still throwing me a little bit off. How many hotels are you staying in, Richie?
16: Well, you're not going to remember the number all the time, especially if you've been to the lobby bar.
9: Yeah, exactly.
10: Okay.
9: Yeah.
16: Now you get connecting. It. Now you get it.
9: Okay. Richard, what would you say? Well, you travel a lot, so you probably maybe have mostly travel photos on your phone, would you say?
16: I got travel photos. I have a dog now, so it's like 90% dog photos.
9: Yeah.
16: You know? I kind of use it as a diary, like a lot of people. I love going back because I have the iCloud. So I'm like, what did I do 7 years ago today? And thanks to all the pictures on the phone, you can determine that now, which I find interesting.
10: A little scary.
9: Yeah.
10: I just miss that, like, feeling as a kid. I had those, like, the cheapest kind of disposable camera from Walmart and just went click. So, and it was made of paper.
16: That was fun.
9: My boyfriend and I went away for the, in the summer to the cottage. And I was like, you know, it'd be fun if we got some old school cameras.
10: But like they're probably the nicer now.
9: The disposable. I don't know. It seems pretty flimsy. But you just do a little crank and then a little click and.
16: Where do you get it developed, though, now? Who develops film anymore?
9: Well, there is a place

0: means JetBlue will be able to add more flights from an airport close to Manhattan. In its decision, the FAA says giving JetBlue the slots would be in the public interest by increasing availability of low-priced services. We are learning more about Apple's upcoming smart home push, which is set to be introduced next week. Sources tell Bloomberg Apple's smart home devices will include a doorbell, thermostat, and other accessories developed through a partnership with LG Electronics. Also available will be a smart deadbolt lock, indoor security camera, outdoor security camera, and floodlight camera, with all carrying the LG brand and set for a later rollout. Andrew O'Day, Bloomberg Radio.
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5: Good morning. This is Wednesday, October the 7th. I'm Gina Pizzurro. Here's what's making news right now. Olivia Chow and Brad Bradford went head-to-head in Toronto's mayoral debate last night, fighting to win voters over ahead of the city's municipal election. And hours before the heated debate, the third top contender for Toronto Mayor, Chris Alexander, dropped out. Police are investigating after they found a woman's body 2 days after she was killed in a hit-and-run near a major road in Vaughan. Today marks the three-year anniversary of the Hamas-led attacks against Israel as the country mourns and commemorates the lives lost.
6: McKenna and Matthews lead the Leafs over the Predators. The Padres force a Game 4 against Milwaukee, and the Dodgers push the Braves to the brink of elimination. Sports at 45.
5: 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Now time for Rogers Xfinity Internet traffic and weather together on the ones. 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
7: Hey, Gina. Well, no surprise at this time. We are dealing with quite a bit of construction out there on the major routes, and a lot of it is on the eastbound 401. So first off, at Guelph Line, right lane is blocked off. And then at Mavis in the Collectors, two right lanes taken out. The ramps from Mavis are closed. The ramps to and from here, Ontario, blocked as well. The ramp to the 410-403, also a no-go. The transfer to the express at the 400 is closed. This is for emergency road work. And then all collector lanes shut down from Avenue to the 404. The ramps from Avenue also closed. And, of course, you cannot get on or off at Yonge, Bayview, or Leslie. You cannot exit at the 404 DVP either. You'll have to use the express ramp. You cannot get back into the collectors until east of Warden. Of course, you can access the collectors, though, from the 404 DVP. Then east of Warden into the collectors, we have three left lanes taken out. And it's basically three or two left lanes all the way over to approaching Nielsen. The transfer to the express at Kennedy shut down as well. Northbound Kennedy on-ramp is shut down. The transfer to the collectors at McCowan blocked as well. Then east of Morningside into the express, two left lanes are blocked. And then more construction at Kingston Road in the express. Once again, two left lanes out here. Westbound 401 at White's into the collectors, right lane is blocked. The transfer to the express at Meadowvale is closed down. At the 403, 410 into the express, the right lane is blocked. You cannot get into the express at Huron, Ontario, and no access to the collectors at Mavis either. If you're trying to get on the westbound 407, or first, if you're trying to get off the westbound 407, you cannot do so at Enfield, and you cannot get on from northbound Bowmanville. Construction west of Kiel in the three left lanes at Mississauga Road. You'll find pylons in the left lane. Eastbound at Mississauga Road, two left lanes blocked with ongoing maintenance. Your Your next report is at 1:41 with your forecast. Here's Natasha.

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1: Warming up today all the way up to 22 degrees. In fact, it will be a warm start to the day as well. So no worries for frost to start today. We do have a slight chance of early morning showers, especially for the north and east ends of the GTA. But by this afternoon, the sun will be out, winds gusting up to 50 kilometers per hour. Today, warm at 22 degrees.
2: Right now at Pearson, it's 14 degrees. We're looking at clear skies. 680 News Time, 133.
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2: Olivia Chow and Brad Bradford spent about an hour trying to win over undecided voters last night after Chris Alexander pulled out of the race. City's Alan Carter has more.
4: Again and again, Chow attacked Bradford's voting history as councillor for the last 8 years.
5: And for years, Councillor Bradford raised the TDC fares, cut transit service. We lost riders because of your cuts, and now at election time, you're saying exact opposite. And how can people trust you?
6: Okay.
7: I don't think your fear-mongering is going to fix transit. I don't think it's going to move traffic faster. That's why I have a plan. You know, and I'm not afraid to say if we've done something at council that isn't working effectively, we can go back and fix it.
4: After the debate, both candidates addressed the issue of trust.
5: Trust matters because what you say has to be what you mean, right? You can't just keep changing your mind. Where do you stand on these things? You just say it and then you do something else.
7: I think Torontonians don't trust her when it comes to taxes. I don't think they trust her when it comes to affordability with their pocketbooks. And I don't just hear that on the debate stage, and I don't just hear that from you folks. I hear that all across the city.
2: In the latest city news poll, Chow has 46% support among decided voters, while Bradford trails closely behind at 42%. Chow and Bradford will meet again today in a city news debate at 5 p.m. And just hours before that debate last night, the third top contender for Toronto's next mayor pulled out of the race. City's Mark McAllister reports.
8: The number of votes that Chris Alexander could have brought in before pulling out of this race may very well be the difference between Olivia Chow and Brad Bradford, making this a race too close to call on the very day that voters head to the advance polls.
9: A move, at least one political analyst says, could make all the difference in this election.
10: As we've seen from a number of the polls, things are actually quite tight between incumbent Mayor Olivia Chow and Brad Bradford, her primary challenger. So I think this further tightens the race and makes it really clear that it truly is now a two-horse race.
9: Q incumbent Olivia Chow.
5: I want to thank Chris Alexander for coming forward, for having some really good ideas on building supportive housing.
9: Brad Bradford choosing not to try and convince Alexander supporters to vote for his ideas, but to vote against the status quo instead.
8: Mark McAllister, City News, Toronto.
2: 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York police are investigating after finding a woman's body near a major road in Vaughan yesterday after she was struck in a fatal hit and run. Police say her body had been there since Sunday night after the victim was hit by a driver who didn't stop. The woman was found around 3 in the afternoon yesterday near Pine Valley Drive and Major McKenzie. So far, no suspect information has been released and the victim's identity remains unknown. 680 News Time, 137. 3 years ago today, Hamas-led fighters attacked southern Israel, killing around 1,200 people and taking 251 hostages into Gaza. Israel responded with a military campaign that has killed tens of thousands of Palestinians, displaced most of the territory's population, and left widespread destruction. On October 10th, 2025, a ceasefire took effect and is still in place today. The United Nations say all Israeli hostages have been returned. Despite this, Israeli strikes and military operations continue, with Palestinian fatalities still being reported. And the violence has spread across the Middle East, with fighting and tensions involving Lebanon, Iran, and Yemen at different points over the last 3 years. Memorial events are planned throughout the day today to remember the lives that were lost during the deadliest day in the country's history. 680 News Time, 1:38. Colleges and Universities Minister Nolan Quinn says the province has referred concerns about student financial assistance payments at private career colleges to the Ontario Provincial Police. This comes as Ontario's career college sector is facing uncertainty as the province has delayed decisions on whether individual colleges will be eligible for student financial aid this academic year. Career Colleges Ontario says the approval delays are causing significant disruption for both schools and students. Schools will have to make operational decisions without clear information or timelines while students don't know if they can afford to start or remain in classes. And coming up next, a check of your gas price update, 680 News Time, 1:39.
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2: 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Enpro says the price dropped 3 cents at midnight to $1.84.9 a liter at most GTA stations. And coming up next, traffic and weather together on the ones. 680 News Time, 1:39.
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2: 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Now time for Rogers Xfinity Internet, traffic and weather together on the ones. 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
17: You're not going to find any serious problems or delays out on the highways right now, but of course we have a lot of construction on the go. If you're trying to get on the westbound Gardner, the ramp from Park Lawn is closed. That's long-term work on the go until the end of the year. And then more construction between Islington and Kipling. You cannot get on the highway from South Bend, Islington. Can't get into the collectors at Islington either. And then those collector lanes at Kipling are closed anyway, so you'll be forced off here. The northbound Kipling on-ramp also shut down. Westbound QEW free of any construction this evening. Haven't said that in a while, but we do have some Fort Erie bound at Christie Street. Two left lanes blocked off at Bartlett. We have the right lane taken out, and the ramps to and from Ontario Street in Beamsville also off limits. If you're traveling Toronto bound at Bartlett, we have the left lane blocked. Then at Centennial Parkway, the right lane has been taken out. The ramps from Centennial Parkway are blocked off. You cannot get on from the Red Hill Valley Parkway. You cannot get off at Nikola Tesla. The ramps from Beach Boulevard also closed. If you're traveling further at Fairview, the right lane is out. Then at Third Line, two right lanes blocked off. The off-ramp to Mississauga Road is closed. And at Hure Ontario, we have the right lane blocked off. Southbound Hure Ontario on-ramp also closed. Then at Cawthra, it's two right lanes blocked. The ramps from Cawthra and Dixie are closed. You cannot exit at West Mall either. Heading northbound on the 410 at Beauvert, the right lane is blocked. The ramps to and from Beauvert and to and from Sandalwood also closed. You cannot exit at Mayfield, and the eastbound Mayfield on-ramp is closed. Southbound 410 at Sandalwood, right lane blocked. The ramps to and from Sandalwood also closed. The ramps from Derry are shut down, and you cannot exit at Courtney Park either. Your next report is at 1:51 with your forecast. Here's Natasha Ramsahai.
1: A bit on the breezy side today, gusts up to 50 kilometers per hour, but that wind direction out of the southwest is what's going to help push those temperatures up into the low 20s. We've got 22 today, a chance for morning showers. The sun will be out this afternoon. And then overnight tonight into Thursday, watch for on and off scattered showers. And it really is going to target the north and east ends of the GTA the most. On Thursday, the high will be 19. Today, it's a warm one, up to 22 degrees.
2: A young mother is dead and her two-year-old son is suffering critical injuries following a head-on collision east of Hamilton. It happened around 7 yesterday morning near Highways 5 and 8 when a pickup truck collided with a minivan. A 32-year-old woman who was sitting in the front passenger seat of the minivan was killed at the scene. Her toddler sitting in the back was rushed to a local children's hospital. Both the 35-year-old male driver of the minivan and the 20-year-old male driver of the pickup truck are expected to survive. Police say charges are still being determined. 680 News Time, 144.
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2: It's 14 degrees. Good morning. I'm Gina Pizzurro. Here are the top stories this hour. Olivia Chow and Brad Bradford sparred in a heated debate last night in the race for the city's top job as both candidates fight to win voters over. Chow's lead over Bradford has slimmed to 4%. Advance voting in Toronto's municipal election opened yesterday and will close Sunday night. He is now a former Toronto mayoral candidate. Chris Alexander has officially dropped out of the race just weeks ahead of the municipal election. He made the announcement yesterday right before advance polling opened in the city. Now time for sports from Sportsnet 590 The Fan. Here's Asher Roth.
20: Well, at one point last night, the Maple Leafs trailed the Predators by 3, but they fought all the way back to win 5-4 in overtime. Auston Matthews scored the winner, picking up 4 points, but he says it was 18-year-old Gavin McKenna's first NHL goal that changed the game.
21: You can tell, like, when the puck's on his stick, everybody's on the edge of their seat. You know, when he scored that, you know, it definitely got everybody kind of into the game again and obviously brought us within striking range of the game in itself.
20: William Nylander, John Tavares, and Jack Roslovic scored as well. After 4 straight at home, the Leafs begin their first road trip of the season on Thursday in Las Vegas. Elsewhere, the Montreal Canadiens fell 6-4 to the Hurricanes at the Bell Center in a rematch of last spring's Eastern Conference Final. The Red Wings handed the Senators a 5-3 loss in Dylan Larkin's first game of the season. Owen Power scored the winner as the Sabres took out the Wild 3-2 in overtime. To the MLB postseason, and Yoshinobu Yamamoto struck out 10, while Kike Hernandez and Freddie Freeman both homered as the Dodgers beat the Braves 3-1 to take a 2-1 lead in their NLDS. In San Diego, the Padres were able to stave off elimination with a 4-3 win over the Brewers. Today will feature a 4-game marathon, starting with the Guardians and White Sox at 4. And Canada's men's soccer team fell 1-0 to Team USA in a friendly in St. Paul, Minnesota. Stephen Eustachio left the game with a shoulder injury and underwent an X-ray. He'll be reevaluated by his club team to determine the severity. Sports at 15 and 45 past every hour or anytime at sportsnet.ca.
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10: Good morning, I'm Mitch Burke. An Air Canada flight from Toronto was clipped by another plane on the tarmac at Los Angeles International Airport on Tuesday. An Air Canada spokesperson told City News that flight AC-785 was being towed to the gate after landing when the left wing of a Delta Airbus clipped its tail around 10:30 in the morning local time. There were no reported injuries to any passengers or crew. The jet has now been taken out of service for inspection and repairs. The calls are growing for the president of Cornell University to step down as the school now appoints an independent investigator.
23: After a massive protest on Cornell's campus, the university announcing Tuesday, former Deputy Attorney General Sally Yates will review how the school handles sexual misconduct complaints. Meanwhile, students increasing their calls for Cornell President Michael Kotlikoff to resign. Over the weekend, we heard from him in this school video.
24: We as an administration and we as a community must do better. We must do everything we can to prevent what happened to Jane Doe and everyone before her and anyone after her from ever happening again.
23: This came after days of outrage following a civil lawsuit filed in September. It also came after New York's Attorney General announced a criminal investigation. Jane Doe accuses seven Cornell frat members of gang rape, which they deny. Cornell says some were expelled, others suspended. She went to campus police in 2024. The county DA closed the case without charges and didn't reopen it until she filed the suit. Julie Walker, New York.
10: And despite the Republicans continuing to slide in the latest round of midterm polling, President Trump believes his speeches at a series of rallies will generate enough support for the GOP to pull off an upset.
25: With the midterm elections exactly 4 weeks away, President Trump insists his string of red state rallies is turning things around for Republicans.
26: The rallies have changed things around. We're letting people know what the Republicans have done, and it's incredible.
25: Trump's approval ratings are at record lows. Just 32% in a new Reuters Ipsos poll. The president, well aware gas prices and inflation are up because of his war with Iran. At a Nebraska rally, he called high gas prices a small price to pay.
10: That's ABC's Mary Bruce reporting. It comes as the nonpartisan Cook Political Report has revised its predictions for the November midterms. Once seen as a pipe dream for Democrats, the report now says a Senate majority is squarely in that party's sights. Traffic and weather together, next.
27: Look, I'll drive you guys home, but you need to chill. 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
29: Congratulations on winning the Chicago pitch. 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
28: Convicted drunk drivers will be stopped at the U.S. border. 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
17: Stephen Olop here for the 680 News Radio Traffic Center. A lot of construction to get through on the highways right now, especially if you're making your way on the eastbound 401. At Guelph Line, the right lane is out. Then at Mavis Inn, the collectors, two right lanes blocked. The ramps from Mavis also closed. The ramps to and from here, Ontario, are blocked off, and you cannot exit to the 410-403 either. The transfer to the express at the 400 is closed, and then all collector lanes shut down from east of Avenue to the 404. The ramps from Avenue are shut down. And then, of course, the ramps to and from Yonge, Bayview, and Leslie all closed. You cannot exit at the 404 DVP either. You can get onto it, though, from the Express. Then east of Warden in the Collectors, we have three left lanes taken out. And that lasts pretty much right over to Nielsen. The transfer to the Express at Kennedy is closed. Northbound Kennedy on-ramp is shut down. You cannot get into the Collectors at McCowan. And then east of Morningside in the Express, two left lanes out. And then two left lanes out once again at Kingston Road in the Express. Westbound 401 at White's in the Collectors. Right lane is blocked. The transfer to the Express at Meadowvale is closed down. At the 403, 410 in the Express, single right lane blocked off. You cannot get into the Express at Hure, Ontario. And you can't get into the Collectors at Mavis. Westbound 407 ramp to Enfield is blocked off. Northbound Bowmanville on ramp also closed. West of Kiel, three left lanes blocked at Mississauga Road. The left lane is out. Going eastbound at Mississauga Road, two left lanes blocked with ongoing maintenance. Your next report is at 2:01 with your forecast. Here's Natasha Ramsahai.
0: We've got a warm day ahead of us. In fact, temperatures should be slightly above seasonal for the rest of the week into the weekend. We've got 22 degrees today. And after a slight chance of early morning showers, we're going to be back into that sun this afternoon. Winds are on the breezy side, gusts around 40 to 50 kilometers per hour. And then you'll want to make sure all your patio cushions are inside before you head off to bed tonight, because we've got on and off showers tonight, Thursday night. Thursday's high will be 19. We'll still get some dry hours in there as well. Early Friday morning, watch for lake effect showers to the north, otherwise partly cloudy and 18. And we could be back up into the 20s this long weekend. Today's high, 22 degrees.
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10: 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One of the last stars of Hollywood's golden age has died.
8: Eva Marie Saint was born in New Jersey in 1924 and graduated from Bowling Green State in Ohio. She won an Oscar for supporting actress in her spectacular film debut as the love interest opposite Marlon Brando in the 1954 film On the Waterfront.
9: It's not a spark of sentiment or romance or human kindness in your whole body.
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13: 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The family comes first. And I never thought of it as a sacrifice.
8: A representative says Eva Marie Saint died at home in Los Angeles. She was 102 years old. Audio courtesy Warner Brothers and Sony Pictures. I'm Jennifer King.
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15: Arnold Schwarzenegger's latest job title? Novelist. The actor and former governor is teaming up with best-selling author James Patterson to write a new thriller. The Protector hits shelves October 4th, 2027. And instead of heading to the mall on Black Friday, why not head to your local record store? The annual Record Store Day Black Friday event will feature 185 special releases from artists like Bruce Springsteen, Cher, Noah Kahan, Cat's Eye, and more. Mike Dubusky, ABC News.
10: Time now for the Dynamic Market Minute. The TSX finished the Tuesday trade higher by 130 points to 35,647. The Dow up 253. The NASDAQ higher by 122. Another record for the tech-heavy index. More headlines now from Bloomberg.
32: In recent days, New York Fed President John Williams said there is no need for urgency for Fed Reserve interest rate hikes, and revisions to the latest inflation data plus a weaker than forecast September employment report seem to support that notion. But minutes of the Fed's September policy meeting set for release today could challenge that. Bloomberg Economics expects the minutes to show very broad support for further rate hikes, with almost all participants seeing at least one more hike as appropriate this year and several favoring two. The World Cup helped encourage people to get their cups filled with beer. Constellation Brands, whose labels include Modelo and Corona, says its beer sales increased 5% in the just-finished quarter, thanks to demand at restaurants and bars. Tighter consumer budgets meant strained sales of its brands for consumption at home. As part of its quarterly statement, Constellation also reveals that it's acquired Spiked Aid, a brand that sells bottled vodka-based drinks. Andrew O'Day, Bloomberg Radio.
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0: Good morning. This is Wednesday, October the 7th. I'm Gina Pizzurro. Here's what's making news right now. Olivia Chow and Brad Bradford faced off in a heated debate last night as they fight for the city's top job ahead of the municipal election. The race for Toronto mayor just got slimmer. Chris Alexander dropped out of the race right before advanced voting opened in the city. The body of a woman has been found 2 days after she was struck in a fatal hit and run in Vaughan. Police continue to investigate. It was 3 years ago today when Hamas-led attacks killed 1,200 people in Israel, as the country remembers and mourns the lives lost.
10: The Leafs come back to beat the Predators. The Dodgers and Padres pick up postseason victories. And Canada's men's soccer team lose their captain and their friendly against the U.S. Sports at 15.
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17: Thanks, Gina. I'm looking at a new problem on the eastbound 401. It's at Dixon, a right lane blocked here with a collision. We do have crews on a scene. You're not going to find any delays, though. Otherwise, just a lot of construction on the go. If you're on the northbound 400 approaching Rutherford, you'll find two left lanes blocked. Then at Highway 89, the right lane is out. The off-ramp to Highway 89 also closed. You cannot get on the highway from Innisfil Beach either. Going southbound, the ramp to Dunlop has been taken out. The westbound Dunlop on-ramp also closed. Approaching Innisfil Beach, we have a couple of left lanes blocked. Then at Highway 89, two right lanes blocked off. And the westbound Highway 89 on-ramp also closed. At Major Mac, a couple of left lanes out. At Rutherford, three right lanes blocked off. The ramps from Rutherford and Bass Pro Mills also closed. All collector lanes shut down from Langstaff to Highway 7. And in the express through Langstaff, you're going to find three right lanes out as well. The westbound Langstaff on-ramp also closed. Southbound 404, just beyond Aurora Road, we have two right lanes out. And then at Stouffville Road, the right lane is out. And the off-ramp to Stouffville Road also closed down. Westbound Gardner, construction continues. You cannot get on from Park Lawn, Islington, or northbound Kipling. You cannot get into the collectors at Islington. And both collector lanes shut down at Kipling as well. Fort Erie bound QEW at Christie Street. Street, two left lanes blocked off. Then at Bartlett, the right lane is out. The ramps to and from Ontario Street in Beamsville are closed. Toronto bound at Bartlett, left lane blocked at Centennial Parkway. The right lane is out. The ramps from Centennial Parkway also closed. You cannot get on the highway from Red Hill Valley. You cannot exit at Nikola Tesla. And the ramp from Beach Boulevard also closed. At Fairview, the right lane is out. At Third Line, two right lanes blocked. At Huron Ontario or First, you cannot get on at Mississauga Road. Then at Huron Ontario, the right lane is out. Southbound Huron Ontario on-ramp also closed. At Cawthra, we have a couple of right lanes out. The ramps from Cawthra and Dixie are closed, and you cannot exit at West Mall either. Your next report is at 2:11 with your forecast. Here's Natasha Ramsahai.
0: What a rebound. Temperatures, we're waking up to double digits this morning and getting all the way up to 22 this afternoon. The average high is 15. And we can thank a southwesterly wind gusting up to 50 kilometers per hour for that. Any showers will be early this morning, especially for the north and east ends of the GTA. This afternoon, the sun will be out with that high of 22.
7: Right now at Pearson, it's 14 degrees, feels like 12. We're under clear skies. 680 News Time, 2:03.
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7: The first debate featuring the top two candidates to be Toronto's next mayor got quite heated last night. Here's Alan Carter from City News.
16: The United Way debate at TMU kicks off a week of high-profile debates. And now there are just two candidates, with Chris Alexander has now dropped out of the race.
18: Change in the race with Chris Alexander dropping out has changed tactics for both candidates. The more aggressive Olivia Chow attacking Brad Bradford on issues like homelessness.
19: You're saying you care about homelessness and people living on our street. You talk a lot about change, but it's clear, Councillor Bradford, the only thing that you've ever changed is your mind. Come on, quite often, in fact.
18: Bradford making pitches directly to camera, claiming to be the only candidate of change, and firing back that Chow is untrustworthy.
20: You increase taxes higher than any other mayor in the city's history. People can't afford it. And you know what the opening pressure is on the budget today? $1.66 billion. So people are asking, where did the money go? And they're asking, how can we trust you, an NDP mayor, not to keep raising taxes up and up and up?
7: The latest City News poll shows Chow with a 4-point lead over Bradford, and they will face off again at 5 p.m. tonight in a City News debate. And just before that heated debate, Chris Alexander pulled out of the race to be Toronto's next mayor as Torontonians began heading to the polls for advanced voting yesterday. City's Mark McAllister has the details.
21: I'm a realist. I just don't see, with two campaigns by the polls quite far ahead of us, who started much earlier, I don't see us catching up. I don't see that path.
22: Chris Alexander, the outlier in this campaign for more than 2 months, could turn out to be the difference maker after being criticized for lying low and not making his presence felt. The former federal Conservative cabinet minister had dropped to single digits in polling, while the top two candidates only inched closer together.
21: We're making up our own minds, we're reading the numbers, and we're trying to be responsible. This is day one of advanced polls. We don't want our supporters to go into those voting booths under, you know, not knowing that we were considering this. And they can, as I say, make up their own minds.
22: Chris Alexander saying he won't be endorsing any of the other candidates. Mark McAllister, City News, Toronto.
7: You're listening to 680 News Radio at 2:06. A day that will be marked in history. It was exactly 3 years ago today when Hamas-led attacks killed 1,200 people in southern Israel and abducted 251 others, leading to a devastating war and eventually a fragile ceasefire. The attacks on October 7th of 2023 targeted military bases, towns, and 21 border communities, including the Nova Music Festival, where more than 360 people were killed and dozens taken hostage. Israel would then launch a military offense in Gaza in response to those initial attacks. According to the Gaza Health Ministry, 74,000 Palestinians have been killed as a result. Then, in October of last year, Hamas and Israel would agree to halt the war as part of U.S. President Donald Trump's 20-point peace plan, including the suspension of all military operations and Hamas handing over the last of the hostages. However, despite the ceasefire, the Palestinian Health Ministry says more than 1,000 people have been killed by Israeli attacks. The Israeli Defense Force says it's pursuing Hamas commanders. Israel will be marking the tragic day with memorial events planned throughout the day to pay tribute to those killed. 680 News Time, 208. Police have found the body of a woman who was struck in a hit-and-run in Vaughan 2 days after she was killed. She was found near Pine Valley Drive and Major McKenzie yesterday, an intersection surrounded by fields. Police believe the woman was hit Sunday night between 8 and 9:45 p.m. Officers were called to the scene around 3 p.m. yesterday, where they discovered the woman's body. Police are asking anyone with information to come forward. The Maple Leafs overcame a 3-goal deficit and beat the Nashville Predators in overtime. 680's Asher Roth recaps the action at Scotiabank Arena.
1: It was a night of many firsts for the Maple Leafs.
6: Winston on goal! John Tavares, an innocent-looking shot!
1: JT's first of the season got the Leafs on the board and also gave rookie Gavin McKenna his first NHL point. McKenna's first NHL goal brought the Leafs within one late in the second.
6: Gives it in, all alone, upstairs!
1: Jack Roslovic's first as a Leaf sent the game to OT.
6: Working out front, there's the shot! Scores! Order the cake, Austin Matthews!
1: And that would give the captain 4 points in the Leafs' first come-from-behind win of the season. 5-4 the final. They kick off a 3-game road trip in Vegas on Thursday. From the Sports Center, Asher Roth, 680 News Radio.
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7: 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Enpro says the price dropped 3 cents at midnight to $1.849 a liter at most GTA stations. And coming up next, traffic and weather together on the ones. 680 News Time, 210.
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7: 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Here's Stefan Olup.
17: If you're traveling on the eastbound 401, a lot of construction and a collision to deal with. First off, we have construction at Guelph Line in the right lane, and then more road work at Mavis in the collectors. Two right lanes blocked off here. The ramps from Mavis also closed. The ramps to and from Huron, Ontario are off limits, and you cannot get on the 410, 403 either. Then at Dixon, and that's where we have this collision. It's in the right lane. Crews on scene and not really slowing things down, but visual distraction if you're coming coming through. You cannot get into the express beyond the 400. The transfer here closed for emergency road work. And then all collector lanes shut down with construction from east of Avenue to the 404. You can exit at Avenue. You cannot get on from Avenue. And then, of course, all ramps to and from Young, Bayview, and Leslie are shut down. You cannot reach the 404 DVP either. You'll have to use the express. And then the collectors east of Warden, three left lanes taken out, and it's three or two left lanes basically right over to Nielsen. The northbound Kennedy on-ramp is closed. You can't get into the express at Kennedy, and you cannot get into the collectors at McCowan either. And then east of Morningside into the express, we have a couple of left lanes out at Kingston Road in the express. Two more left lanes out as well. Westbound 401 at White's in the collectors. Right lane is blocked off. Keep in mind, the northbound Port Union on-ramp is closed for long-term construction. The transfer to the express at Meadowvale is closed off for short-term construction. And then we have more work in the west end at the 403, 410 in the express. Right lane is blocked here. The transfer to the express at Huron, Ontario is closed. You cannot get into the collectors at Mavis either. Your next report is at 221 with your forecast. Here's Natasha Ramsahai.
0: A temperature rebound today. We're getting all the way up to 22 degrees, so much warmer. A gusty southwest wind, a slight chance of early morning showers, but I'd say after about 9, 10 o'clock in the morning, we're going to be in the clear. It'll be sunny this afternoon. Overnight tonight, however, and through the day on Thursday, expect on and off showers. We'll still get some sunny breaks in there, so it's not an all-day rain, but it is still going to be above seasonal at 19 degrees. Today's high, warm at 22.
7: Right now in Toronto, it's 14 degrees, feels like 12. We're looking at some clear skies. 680 News Time, 2:13.
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7: It's 14 degrees. Good morning. I'm Gina Pizzurro. Here are the top stories this hour. In a heated debate last night, Olivia Chow and Brad Bradford squared off as they try to win voters over to be the next mayor of Toronto. The latest polls are showing Chow with a 4% lead over Bradford. Tonight they will face off again in a City News debate. Advance voting for the municipal election is now open. And before the heated debate, Chris Alexander announced he will no longer be running for Toronto mayor. He made the announcement just a half hour before advance polling opened in the city yesterday. Alexander said he will not be endorsing any of the candidates. An ongoing investigation in Vaughan after police found the body of a woman who was struck and killed in a hit and run. Police believe the woman was hit on Sunday night, 2 days before they found her body. She was found near Pine Valley Drive and Major McKenzie yesterday. Now time for sports from Sportsnet 590 The Fan. Here's Asher Roth.
1: Well, it looked like it would be a long night at Scotiabank Arena. The Maple Leafs trailed 2-0 after one and then 3-0 before fighting back to tie it in the third, sending it to overtime where Austin Matthews would score the winner in a 5-4 victory. Gavin McKenna picked up his first assist and then his first NHL goal, which head coach Jim Hiller called a turning point.
14: It was a big goal in the hockey game, so that's one you remember. It was really important. He came up big in an important moment, so I like that.
1: William Nylander, John Tavares, and Jack Roslovic also found the back of the net. Leafs are now 2-2 to start the season. They visit Mitch Marner and the Golden Knights Thursday to kick off a three-game road trip. In other action, Taylor Hall scored a pair as the Canes came back to beat the Habs 6-4. Senators fell 5-3 in Detroit. The Rangers beat the Islanders 5-2, and the Sabres beat the Wild 3-2 in overtime. In the MLB postseason, Jake Cronenworth broke a 2-2 tie in the bottom of the fifth, and the Padres would hang on to beat the Brewers 4-3 to force a Game 4 in San Diego tonight. The Dodgers got home runs from Kike Hernandez and Freddie Freeman in a 3-1 victory over the Braves to take a 2-1 lead in their series. And Justin Ellis scored the lone goal as Team USA defeated Canada's men's soccer team 1-0 in a friendly in St. Paul, Minnesota. Acting captain Stefan Eustachio went for x-rays after leaving the game with a shoulder injury. According to reports, the team says the injury does not appear to be serious. Sports at 15 and 45 past every hour or anytime at sportsnet.ca.
2: Hi, this is Dan Shulman. 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
4: Good morning, I'm Mitch Burke. The union representing more than 9,000 Stellantis workers in Canada says its members will soon take a strike vote.
10: The vote Unifor will be hosting is October 17th and 18th and determine whether workers want to authorize a bargaining committee to call a strike if talks later break down. If workers vote in favor of a strike, it doesn't automatically mean they'll walk off the job. Unifor says it's moving toward a strike because the bargaining committee and the company are at an impasse over several key issues, including job security and the future of the Brampton assembly plant Stellantis wants to sell. Says a strike remains a last resort, but frames walking off the job as a lever it can use to reach an agreement. John Leatherby, 680 News Radio.
4: A tropical depression has formed in the Gulf of Mexico, and it could lead to a landfalling hurricane in the U.S. later this week. The National Hurricane Center expects the depression to become a tropical storm by tomorrow and then a hurricane on Thursday. If that happens, it would be the first hurricane of the 2026 Atlantic season and the latest first hurricane to develop in 120 years. An exact storm track is still too early to know, but residents from southeastern Louisiana over to the Florida Panhandle are being told to keep a close eye on the forecast. And death row inmate Krista Pike has regained consciousness in hospital and is speaking after the state of Tennessee failed to execute her. Pike was given two doses of a lethal injection drug on September 30th, but her lawyers say problems with the IVs caused it to flow into her body rather than into her bloodstream. Pike's legal team has asked the governor to reconsider commuting her sentence to life in prison without the possibility of parole. Pike has been on death row since being convicted for her role in the 1995 murder of a classmate. This is 680 News Radio, Toronto.
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17: Epinola here from the 680 News Radio Traffic Center. A lot of construction to navigate around, and we also have a collision on the eastbound 401 at Dixon. Right lane is blocked here. We do have some crews on in the scene. You're not going to find a slowdown, but be a little cautious as you make your way through. Northbound 400, construction on the go, approaching Rutherford. Two left lanes blocked. Then at Highway 89, more road work in the right lane, and this also has the ramp to Highway 89 closed. You cannot get on the highway from Innisfil Beach either. If you're traveling southbound through Barrie, the ramp to Dunlop is blocked off. Westbound Dunlop on-ramp also closed. Approaching Innisfil Beach, we have a couple of left lanes out at Highway 89. Two right lanes blocked off. The westbound Highway 89 on-ramp also shut down. At Major Mac, two left lanes blocked off. At Rutherford, three right lanes taken out. The ramps from Rutherford and Bass Pro Mills also closed. All collector lanes off limits from Langstaff to Highway 7. And into the express through Langstaff, three right lanes blocked off. The westbound Langstaff on-ramp also shut down. Southbound on the 404, south of Aurora Road, two right lanes are blocked off. Then at Stouffville Road, it's a single right lane taken out, and the off-ramp to Stouffville Road also off limits. Your next report is at 2:31 with your forecast. Here's Chief Meteorologist Natasha Ramsahai.
0: We've got a warm day ahead of us. In fact, temperatures should be slightly above seasonal for the rest of the week. Into the weekend, we've got 22 degrees today, and after a slight chance of early morning showers, we're going to be back into that sun this afternoon. Winds are on the breezy side, gusts around 40 to 50 kilometers per hour. And then you'll want to make sure all your patio cushions are inside before you head off to bed tonight, because we've got on and off showers tonight, Thursday night. Thursday's high will be 19. We'll still get some dry hours in there as well. Early Friday morning, watch for lake effect showers to the north, otherwise partly cloudy and 18. And we could be back up into the 20s this long weekend. Today's high, 22 degrees.
6: We believe in being accountable to you, the listener, which is why we're a member of the Canadian Broadcast Standards Council. 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We'll respond to your concerns and send you information on the council and its codes.
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18: Smile, we're marking a very important bicentennial. It was 200 years ago that photography was invented. Yeah, the world's first surviving photograph was snapped in 1826, called the View from the Window at Le Gras. It was taken by French inventor Nepice and showed the view out his window in eastern France. The image was created by holography, a process which Nepice invented. It took 8 hours to take that very first photograph. Flash forward to today when we take an astounding amount of pictures. How interesting are these numbers? An estimated 61,000 photographs are taken every second worldwide. That's 3.7 million per minute and 5.3 billion every day. And 94% of the photographs taken now are on smartphones. The first selfie happened in 1839. It was taken by an American photographer. And it wasn't until 1888 that George Eastman launched the Kodak camera with flexible roll film, and that brought photography to the masses. You know, it's interesting, Alex and Laura, how, you know, it's the cameras kind of evolved. I mean, like many, I use my phone for the camera, my phone for all sorts of different things. Like, you know, when I check into a hotel, I'm taking a picture of the room number on the door so I don't forget. It's not the way the pictures used to be, right? We're using it for different ways now.
19: It's not just to take pictures of pretty things. It's, just, you know, here's a list, here's this. Take a picture of it to remember.
18: Your parking space and all that.
19: Yeah, smart.
20: That one with the hotel room number was still throwing me a little bit off. How many hotels are you staying in, Richie?
18: You're going to not going to remember the number all the time, especially if you've been to the lobby bar.
19: Yeah, exactly.
20: Nice. Okay.
18: Now you get connecting. It. Get it.
19: Okay. Richard, what would you say? Well, you travel a lot, so you probably maybe have mostly travel photos on your phone, would you say?
18: I got travel photos. I have a dog now, so it's like 90% dog photos.
19: Yeah.
18: You know? Yeah, I kind of use it as a diary, like a lot of people. I love going back because I have the iCloud. So I'm like, what did I do 7 years ago today? And thanks to all the pictures on the phone, you can determine that now, which I find interesting.
20: A little scary.
19: Yeah.
20: I just miss that, like, feeling as a kid. I had those, like, the cheapest kind of disposable camera from Walmart and just went click. So, and it was made of paper.
18: That was fun.
19: We actually, when we, my boyfriend and I went away for the, in the summer to the cottage, and I was like, you know, it'd be fun if we got some old school cameras.
20: But like they're probably, like, nicer now.
19: The disposable, I don't know. It seems pretty flimsy. But yeah, you just do a little crank and then a little click and there
18: it
19: is.
18: Where do you get it developed, though, now? Who develops film anymore?
19: Well, there is a place, I don't remember the name, but there is a place in Scarborough where I will be taking it. I haven't taken them in yet, so yeah.
20: That's good times.
18: Well, that's cool.
19: There you go. So you can, there are other places. Yeah.
20: Great.
19: There you go.
20: Richie?
18: Good times.
19: Click.
18: All right.
20: Good night.
18: See you tomorrow. Cheers.
4: Time now for the Dynamic Market Minute. The TSX finished the Tuesday trade higher by 130 points to 35,647. The Dow up 253. The NASDAQ higher by 122. Another record for the tech-heavy index. More headlines now from Bloomberg.
8: This could be a big boost to the fortunes of JetBlue Airways, which is struggling to get back to profitability. The FAA has granted approval to JetBlue to take over the 22 takeoff and landing slots at New York's LaGuardia Airport that used to be controlled by now defunct Spirit Airlines. It means JetBlue will be able to add more flights from an airport close to Manhattan. In its decision, the FAA says giving JetBlue the slots would be in the public interest by increasing availability of low

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1: Meanwhile, newly minted captain Thomas Chabot leads the Senators against the Predators. And Original Six rivals go head-to-head in Montreal. It's Red Wings versus Canadiens. Later, Zane Parekh and the Flames take on the Ducks. Rogers Saturday Night Hockey. 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
3: Right now in Toronto, it's 14 degrees. 680 News Time, 2:30.
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3: Good morning. This is Wednesday, October the 7th. I'm Gina Pizzurro. Here's what's making news right now. Olivia Chow and Brad Bradford went head-to-head in Toronto's mayoral debate last night, fighting to win voters over in the city's municipal election. And hours before the heated debate, the third top contender for Toronto Mayor, Chris Alexander, dropped out of the race. Police are investigating after they found a woman's body 2 days after she was killed in a hit-and-run near a major road in Vaughan. And today marks the three-year anniversary of the Hamas-led attacks against Israel as the country mourns and commemorates the lives lost.
5: McKenna and Matthews lead the Leafs over the Predators. The Padres force a Game 4 against Milwaukee, and the Dodgers push the Braves to the brink of elimination. Sports at 45.
3: 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Now time for Rogers Xfinity Internet, traffic and weather together on the ones. Here's Stefan Olup.
6: A lot of things to be aware of if you're on the eastbound 401. Mostly construction, but we do have a collision as well. First off, road work at Guelph Line in the right lane, then at Mavis in the collectors. More construction in the two right lanes. The ramps from Mavis are shut down. The ramps to and from Hure, Ontario blocked off, and you cannot get onto the 410, 403 either. At Dixon, we have this ongoing crash cleanup in the right lane. Looks like the last vehicle involved is being hooked up to a tow, so shouldn't be there too much longer. It's not really causing any delay either. The transfer to the express at the 400 is closed for emergency road work, and then all collector lanes shut down from east of Avenue over to the 404. You cannot get on from Avenue either, and of course those ramps to and from Young, Bayview, and Leslie are all off limits. You cannot get on the 404 DVP from the collectors either. You'll have to use the express. East of Warden into the collectors, we have three left lanes taken out. It's two or three lanes right over to Nielsen, depending on where you're driving. The northbound Kennedy on-ramp is closed. The transfer to the express at Kennedy also off limits. You cannot get into the collectors at McCowan either. East of Morningside in the express, couple of left lanes out. Then at Kingston Road in the express, we have a couple of left lanes out as well. Westbound 401 at White's in the collectors. Single right lane taken out. Looks like crews have reopened the transfer to the express at Meadowvale. And then at the 403, 410 in the express, single right lane blocked off. You cannot get into the express at Hure, Ontario, and the transfer to the collectors at Mavis is blocked off. New issue on the southbound 404 ramp to Steeles, right at the end of the ramp as you make your way onto Steeles. We have a police investigation in the right lane. Quite a few cruisers on the scene here. If you're trying to get on the westbound 407 or traveling on the westbound 407, rather, the ramp to Enfield is closed. The northbound Bowmanville on-ramp is shut down, and then west of Keel, three left lanes taken out for maintenance. More construction on the go at Mississauga Road in the left lane. Eastbound 407 at Mississauga Road, two left lanes taken out. Your next report is at 2:41 with your forecast. Here's Natasha Ramsahai.
7: Warming up today all the way up to 22 degrees. In fact, it will be a warm start to the day as well, so no worries for frost to start today. We do have a slight chance of early morning showers, especially for the north and east ends of the GTA, but by this afternoon, the sun will be out, winds gusting up to 50 kilometers per hour. Today, warm at 22 degrees.
3: Right now at Pearson, it's 14 degrees with clear skies. 680 News Time, 2:33.
4: GTA Votes 2026.
3: Olivia Chow and Brad Bradford spent about an hour trying to win over undecided voters last night after Chris Alexander pulled out of the race. City's Alan Carter has more.
8: Again and again, Chow attacked Bradford's voting history as councillor for the

0: last 8 years.
1: And for years, Councillor Bradford raised the TTC fares, cut transit service. We lost riders because of your cuts. And now at election time, you're saying exact opposite. And how can people trust you?
2: Okay.
3: I don't think your fear-mongering is going to fix transit. I don't think it's going to move traffic faster. That's why I have a plan. You know, and I'm not afraid to say if we've done something at council that isn't working effectively, we can go back and fix it.
4: After the debate, both candidates addressed the issue of trust.
1: Trust matters because what you say has to be what you mean, right? You can't just keep changing your mind. Where do you stand on these things? You just say it and then you do something else.
3: I think Torontonians don't trust her when it comes to taxes. I don't think they trust her when it comes to affordability with their pocketbooks. And I don't just hear that on the debate stage, and I don't just hear that from you folks. I hear that all across the city.
5: In the latest city news poll, Chow has 46% support among decided voters, while Bradford trails closely behind at 42%. Chow and Bradford will meet again today in a city news debate at 5 p.m. 680 News Time, 2:35. And just hours before that debate last night, the third top contender for Toronto's next mayor pulled out of the race. City's Mark McAllister reports.
6: The number of votes that Chris Alexander could have brought in before pulling out of this race may very well be the difference between Olivia Chow and Brad Bradford, making this a race too close to call on the very day that voters head to the advanced polls.
7: A move at least one political analyst says could make all the difference in this election.
8: As we've seen from a number of the polls, things are actually quite tight between incumbent Mayor Olivia Chow and Brad Bradford, her primary challenger. So I think this further tightens the race and makes it really clear that it truly is now a two-horse race.
7: Q incumbent Olivia Chow.
1: I want to thank Chris Alexander for coming forward, for having some really good ideas on building supportive housing.
7: Brad Bradford choosing not to try and convince Alexander supporters to vote for his ideas, but to vote against the status quo instead.
6: Mark McAllister, City News, Toronto.
5: You're listening to All News Radio at 2:36. 3 years ago today, Hamas-led fighters attacked southern Israel, killing around 1,200 people and taking 251 hostages into Gaza. Israel responded with a military campaign that has killed tens of thousands of Palestinians, displaced most of the territory's population, and left widespread destruction. On October 10th, 2025, a ceasefire took effect and is still in place today. The United Nations say all Israeli hostages have been returned. But despite this, Israeli strikes and military operations continue, with Palestinian fatalities still being reported. And the violence has spread across the Middle East, with fighting and tensions involving Lebanon, Iran, and Yemen at different points over the past 3 years. Memorial events are being planned throughout today to remember the lives that were lost during the deadliest day in the country's history. York police are investigating after finding a woman's body near a major road in Vaughan yesterday after she was struck in a fatal hit and run. Police say her body had been there since Sunday night after the victim was hit by a driver who didn't stop. The woman was found at 3 p.m. yesterday near Pine Valley Drive in Major Mackenzie. So far, no suspect information has been released and the victim's identity remains unknown. 680 News Time, 2:38. The Leafs' youngest player was a big part of the Leafs' comeback from behind win over the Nashville Predators. 680's Asher Roth has more.
9: Big monkey off the back. That one felt good.
10: Gavin McKenna picked up his first assist and then his first goal in the National Hockey League, helping the Leafs overcome a 3-0 deficit, winning 5-4 in overtime. He says that being held off the score sheet for his first three games was weighing on him.
9: Yeah, I'd say it felt longer, but I think just every single game I've been trying to get better, and I thought obviously tonight was my best one.
10: His teammates were thrilled, including William Nylander.
11: That was awesome. I mean, I was so happy for him. That moment is just something you'll never forget, and it was a laser, so it's a beautiful shot.
10: While Captain Austin Matthews believes the floodgates are open for the rookie.
12: Weight's lifted off your shoulders and you can kind of just go focus and go play.
10: The team now hits the road for the next three, starting in Las Vegas tomorrow night. From the Sports Center, Asher Roth, 680 News Radio.
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0: Wow, it's late. I should go. I have class tomorrow. 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
5: 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Enpro says the price dropped 3 cents at midnight to $1.84.9 a liter at most GTA stations. And coming up next, traffic and weather together on the one 680 News Time, 2:40.
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17: Well, I just watched this collision on the eastbound 401 at Dixon clear away. That right lane is now open. If you're on the southbound 404, some construction to get through. First, south of Aurora Road in the two right lanes. Then at Stouffville Road, single right lane is blocked. The off-ramp to Stouffville Road also shut down. And on the ramp to Steeles, we're dealing with a police investigation in the right lane right at the end of the ramp, so you be a little cautious as you make your way through here. A lot of construction, though, on the go on the rest of our major routes as well, including on the westbound Gardner. You cannot get off from Park Lawn, southbound Islington, or northbound Kipling. The transfer to the collectors at Islington is closed, and then the collector lanes at Kipling also blocked off, so you will be forced off there if you're already in the collectors. Fort Erie bound QEW at Christie Street, couple of left lanes out. Then at Bartlett, the right lane is blocked. The ramps to and from Ontario Street in Beamsville are closed down. Toronto bound at Bartlett, we have the left lane out, and then at Centennial Parkway, the right lane is blocked. The ramps from Centennial Parkway also closed. You cannot get on from Red Hill Valley either. You cannot exit at Nikola Tesla, and the on-ramp from Beach Boulevard is shut down. At Fairview, we have construction in the right lane. Then at Third Line, two right lanes taken out. Good news, the ramp to Mississauga Road has reopened. Construction set up at Hure Ontario in the right lane. Southbound Hure Ontario on-ramp is closed. At Cawthra, it goes to two right lanes blocked off. The ramps from Cawthra and Dixie are shut down, but you can now take the off-ramp to West Mall. Northbound 410 at Beauverde, construction in the right lane. The ramps to and from Beauverde and Sandalwood are closed. You cannot get off at Mayfield, and you cannot use the eastbound Mayfield on-ramp. Southbound 410 at Sandalwood, right lane is out. The ramps to and from Sandalwood closed down as well. You cannot get on from Derry, and the ramp to Courtney Park also shut down. Your next update is at 2:51 with your forecast. Here's Natasha Ramsahai.
18: A bit on the breezy side today, gusts up to 50 kilometers per hour, but that wind direction out of the southwest is what's going to help push those temperatures up into the low 20s. We've got 22 today, a chance for morning showers. The sun will be out this afternoon. And then overnight tonight into Thursday, watch for on and off scattered showers. And it really is going to target the north and east ends of the GTA the most. On Thursday, the high will be 19. Today, it's a warm one, up to 22 degrees.
5: Right now at Pearson, it's 14 degrees. We're looking at some clear skies. 680 News Time, 2:43.
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5: It's 14 degrees. Good morning. I'm Gina Passero. Here are the top stories this hour. Olivia Chow and Brad Bradford sparred in a heated debate last night in the race for the city's top job as both candidates fight to win voters over. Chow's lead over Bradford had slimmed to 4%. Advance voting in Toronto's municipal election opened yesterday and will close on Sunday night. The pair will face off again tonight in another debate. He is now a former Toronto mayoral candidate. Chris Alexander has officially dropped out of the race just weeks ahead of the municipal election. He made the announcement yesterday right before advance polling opened in the city and ahead of last night's debate. Alexander said he will not be endorsing any of the candidates. And police are investigating after discovering a woman's body near a major road in Vaughan yesterday. The woman was struck in a fatal hit and run on Sunday night, where she was found 2 days after she was killed. Now time for sports from Sportsnet 590 The Fan. Here's Asher Roth.
10: Well, at one point last night, the Maple Leafs trailed the Predators by 3, but they fought all the way back to win 5-4 in overtime. Auston Matthews scored the winner, picking up 4 points, but he says it was 18-year-old Gavin McKenna's first NHL goal that changed the game.
27: You can tell, like, when the puck's on a stick, everybody's on the edge of their seat. You know, when he scored that, you know, it definitely got everybody kind of into the game again and obviously brought us within striking range of the game in itself.
10: William Nylander, John Tavares, and Jack Roslovic scored as well. After 4 straight at home, the Leafs begin their first road trip of the season on Thursday in Las Vegas. Elsewhere, the Montreal Canadiens fell 6-4 to the Hurricanes at the Bell Center in a rematch of last spring's Eastern Conference Final. The Red Wings handed the Senators a 5-3 loss in Dylan Larkin's first game of the season. Owen Power scored the winner as the Sabres took out the Wild 3-2 in overtime. To the MLB postseason, and Yoshinobu Yamamoto struck out 10, while Kike Hernandez and Freddie Freeman both homered as the Dodgers beat the Braves 3-1 to take a 2-1 lead in their NLDS. In San Diego, the Padres were able to stave off elimination with a 4-3 win over the Brewers. Today will feature a 4-game marathon, starting with the Guardians and White Sox at 4. And Canada's men's soccer team fell 1-0 to Team USA in a friendly in St. Paul, Minnesota. Stephen Eustachio left the game with a shoulder injury and underwent an X-ray. He'll be reevaluated by his club team to determine the severity. Sports at 15 and 45 past every hour or anytime at sportsnet.ca.
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0: Good morning. I'm Mitch Burke. An Air Canada flight from Toronto was clipped by another plane on the tarmac at Los Angeles International Airport on Tuesday. An Air Canada spokesperson told City News that flight AC-785 was being towed to the gate after landing when the left wing of a Delta Airbus clipped its tail around 10:30 in the morning local time. There were no reported injuries to any passengers or crew. The jet has now been taken out of service for inspection and repairs. The calls are growing for the president of Cornell University to step down as the school now appoints an independent investigator.
1: After a massive protest on Cornell's campus, the university announcing Tuesday, former Deputy Attorney General Sally Yates will review how the school handles sexual misconduct complaints. Meanwhile, students increasing their calls for Cornell President Michael Kotlikoff to resign. Over the weekend, we heard from him in this school video.
3: We as an administration and we as a community must do better. We must do everything we can to prevent what happened to Jane Doe and everyone before her and anyone after her from ever happening again.
1: This came after days of outrage following a civil lawsuit filed in September. It also came after New York's Attorney General announced a criminal investigation. Jane Doe accuses seven Cornell frat members of gang rape, which they deny. Cornell says some were expelled, others suspended. She went to campus police in 2024. The county DA closed the case without charges and didn't reopen it until she filed the suit. Julie Walker, New York.
0: And despite the Republicans continuing to slide in the latest round of midterm polling, President Trump believes his speeches at a series of rallies will generate enough support for the GOP to pull off an upset.
6: With the midterm elections exactly 4 weeks away, President Trump insists his string of red state rallies is turning things around for Republicans.
7: The rallies have changed things around. We're letting people know what the Republicans have done, and it's incredible.
6: Trump's approval ratings are at record lows, just 32% in a new Reuters Ipsos poll. The president, well aware gas prices and inflation are up because of his war with Iran. At a Nebraska rally, he called high gas prices a small price to pay.
0: That's ABC's Mary Bruce reporting. It comes as the nonpartisan Cook Political Report has revised its predictions for the November midterms. Once seen as a pipe dream for Democrats, the report now says a Senate majority is squarely in that party's sights. Traffic and weather together, next.
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17: Stefan Olup here from the 680 News Radio Traffic Center. If you're on the southbound 404, watch out for an issue on the ramp to Steeles. Right at the end of the ramp, we do have a police investigation in the right lane. A few cruisers on scene, definitely causing a distraction here. Eastbound 401, a lot of construction to get through at Guelph Line. The right lane is blocked at Mavis in the Collectors. Two right lanes taken out. The ramps from Mavis are shut down. The ramps to and from Hure, Ontario are off limits, and you cannot exit to the 410-403 either. At the 400, the transfer to the express is closed with emergency road work, and then all collector lanes shut down from east of Avenue to the 404. You cannot get on from Avenue either, and of course, all ramps to and from Yonge, Bayview, and Leslie are shut down. You cannot get on to the 404 DVP either, unless you're in the express. East of Warden into the collectors, three left lanes taken out, and it's three or two left lanes right over to approaching Nielsen. The northbound Kennedy on-ramp on-ramp is closed. You can't get into the Express at Kennedy, and you cannot get into the Collectors at McCowan. East of Morningside in the Express, couple of left lanes out with construction, and then more construction at Kingston Road in the Express. Two left lanes out here as well. Going westbound on the 401 at White's in the Collectors, right lane is blocked off, and then at the 403, 410 in the Express, another right lane taken out. The transfer to the Express at Hurontario Ontario is closed, and you cannot get into the Collectors at Mavis either. Your next update is at 3:01 with your forecast. 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
2: If you put mittens on the kids or yourself yesterday morning, you don't have to do that this morning. We're going to wake up to double digits and stay all the way up to 22 degrees this afternoon with some sunshine. Now, there is a slight chance of morning showers today. By about 9 a.m., we should be in the clear from that. A Thursday, walk with the umbrella. You're going to be like opening it, shutting it, opening it, shutting it for some on and off showers and a high of 19. Partly cloudy on Friday. If you live across the north of GTA, you may run into some lake effect showers in the morning. Otherwise, the sun is out in the afternoon with a high of 18. And we're going to stay above seasonal so far through the long weekend. Today's high, warm at 22 degrees.
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0: 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One of the last stars of Hollywood's golden age has died.
15: Eva Marie Saint was born in New Jersey in 1924 and graduated from Bowling Green State in Ohio. She won an Oscar for supporting actress in her spectacular film debut as the love interest opposite Marlon Brando in the 1954 film On the Waterfront.
16: It's not a spark of sentiment or romance or human kindness in your whole body.
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15: She also played the femme fatale in Alfred Hitchcock's North by Northwest.
19: Think how lucky I am to have been seated here.
16: Well, luck had nothing to do with it.
15: Saint continued to act into her 90s, but was famously selective.
21: I always wanted the family. The family comes first. And I never thought of it as a sacrifice.
15: A representative says Eva Marie Saint died at home in Los Angeles. She was 102 years old. Audio courtesy Warner Brothers and Sony Pictures. I'm Jennifer King.
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30: Arnold Schwarzenegger's latest job title? Novelist. The actor and former governor is teaming up with best-selling author James Patterson to write a new thriller. The Protector hits shelves October 4th, 2027. And instead of heading to the mall on Black Friday, why not head to your local record store? The annual Record Store Day Black Friday event will feature 185 special releases from artists like Bruce Springsteen, Cher, Noah Kahan, Cat's Eye, and more. Mike Dubusky, ABC News.
0: Time now for the Dynamic Market Minute. The TSX finished the Tuesday trade higher by 130 points to 35,647. The Dow up 253. The NASDAQ higher by 122. Another record for the tech-heavy index. More headlines now from Bloomberg.
32: In recent days, New York Fed President John Williams said there is no need for urgency for Fed Reserve interest rate hikes, and revisions to the latest inflation data plus a weaker-than-forecast September employment report seem to support that notion. But minutes of the Fed's September policy meeting set for release today could challenge that. Bloomberg Economics expects the minutes to show very broad support for further rate hikes, with almost all participants seeing at least one more hike as appropriate this year and several favoring two. The World Cup helped encourage people to get their cups filled with beer. Constellation Brands, whose labels include Modelo and Corona, says its beer sales increased 5% in the just-finished quarter, thanks to demand at restaurants and bars. Tighter consumer budgets meant strained sales of its brands for consumption at home. As part of its quarterly statements, Constellation also reveals that it's acquired Spiked Aid, a brand that sells bottled vodka-based drinks. Andrew O'Day, Bloomberg Radio.
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2: Good morning. This is Wednesday, October 7th. I'm Gina Pizzurro. Here's what's making news right now. Olivia Chow and Brad Bradford faced off in a heated debate last night as they fight for the city's top job in the municipal election. The race for Toronto mayor just got slimmer. Chris Alexander dropped out of the race right before advanced voting opened in the city. The body of a woman has been found 2 days after she was struck in a fatal hit and run in Vaughan. Police continue to investigate. It was 3 years ago today when Hamas-led attacks killed 1,200 people in Israel as the country remembers and mourns the lives lost.
0: The Leafs come back to beat the Predators. The Dodgers and Padres pick up postseason victories. And Canada's men's soccer team lose their captain and their friendly against the U.S. Sports at 15.
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17: Thank you, Gina. Major routes all moving well right now, but we do have this issue on the southbound 404 off-ramp to Steeles right at the end of the ramp as you make your way onto Steeles. We do have the right lane taken out with a police investigation. Quite a few cruisers on the scene here. Certainly a distraction. Looks like the right lane on westbound Steeles is also blocked as a result of this. That's really the only trouble spot we have on the go right now, other than all of this construction, of course. If you're trying to make your way onto the westbound Gardner, the ramps from Park Lawn, southbound Islington, and northbound Kipling all taken out. The transfer to the collectors at Islington blocked as well, and then those collector lanes at Kipling also shut down. Fort Erie bound QEW at Christie Street, a couple of left lanes blocked with construction. Then at Bartlett, the right lane is out. The ramps to and from Ontario Street in Beamsville are closed off. Toronto bound at Bartlett, left lane is out. Then at Centennial Parkway, the right lane is blocked. The ramps from Centennial Parkway also closed. You cannot get on from Red Hill Valley. You cannot exit at Nikola Tesla. And the on-ramp from Beach Boulevard is closed. At Fairview, the right lane is blocked with construction. And then more roadwork at Third Line in the two right lanes at Hurontario. Single right lane is blocked off. Southbound Hurontario on-ramp also closed with this construction. At Cawthra, it goes to two right lanes blocked. The ramps from Cawthra and Dixie also shut down. Northbound 410 at Beauverde. We have construction in the right lane. The ramps to and from Beauverde are closed. The ramps to and from Sandalwood also off limits. You cannot exit at Mayfield. The eastbound Mayfield on-ramp also shut down. Southbound 410 at Sandalwood. Construction in the right lane. The ramps to and from Sandalwood also closed. You cannot get on from Derry and you cannot exit at Courtney Park. Your next update is at 311 with your forecast. Here's Natasha Ramsahai.
2: What a rebound. Temperatures were waking up to double digits this morning. morning and getting all the way up to 22 this afternoon. The average high is 15. And we can thank a southwesterly wind gusting up to 50 kilometers per hour for that. Any showers will be early this morning, especially for the north and east ends of the GTA. This afternoon, the sun will be out with that high of 22.
1: Right now in Toronto, it's 14 degrees. We're looking at clear skies. 680 News Time, 303.
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1: The first debate featuring the top two candidates to be Toronto's next mayor got quite heated last night. Here's Alan Carter from City News.
5: The United Way debate at TMU kicks off a week of high-profile debates. And now there are just two candidates, with Chris Alexander has now dropped out of the race.
7: Change in the race with Chris Alexander dropping out has changed tactics for both candidates. The more aggressive Olivia Chow attacking Brad Bradford on issues like homelessness.
10: You're saying you care about homelessness and people living on our street. You talk a lot about change, but it's clear, Councillor Bradford, the only thing that you've ever changed is your mind. Come on, quite often, in fact.
7: Bradford making pitches directly to camera, claiming to be the only candidate of change and firing back that Chow is untrustworthy.
20: You increase taxes higher than any other mayor in the city's history. People can't afford it. And you know what the opening pressure is on the budget today? $1.66 billion. So people are asking, where did the money go? And they're asking, how can we trust you, an NDP mayor, not to keep raising taxes up and up and up?
1: The latest City News poll shows Chow with a 4-point lead over Bradford, and they will face off again tonight at 5 in a City News debate. 680 News Time, 305. And before that heated debate, Chris Alexander pulled out of the race to be Toronto's next mayor as Torontonians began heading to the polls for advance voting yesterday. City's Mark McAllister has the details.
23: I'm a realist. I just don't see, with two campaigns by the polls quite far ahead of us, who started much earlier, I don't see us catching up. I don't see that path.
24: Chris Alexander, the outlier in this campaign for more than 2 months, could turn out to be the difference maker after being criticized for lying low and not making his presence felt. The former federal Conservative cabinet minister had dropped to single digits in polling, while the top two candidates only inched closer together.
23: We're making up our own minds, we're reading the numbers, and we're trying to be responsible. This is day one of advance polls. We don't want our supporters to go into those voting booths under, you know, not knowing that we were considering this. And they can, as I say, make up their own minds.
24: Chris Alexander saying he won't be endorsing any of the other candidates. Mark McAllister, City News, Toronto.
1: 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A day that will be marked in history. It was exactly 3 years ago today when Hamas-led attacks killed 1,200 people in southern Israel and abducted 251 others, leading to a devastating war and eventually a fragile ceasefire. The attacks on October 7th of 2023 targeted military bases, towns, and 21 border communities, including the Nova Music Festival, where more than 360 people were killed and dozens taken hostage. Israel would then launch a military offense in Gaza in response to those initial attacks. According to the Gaza Health Ministry, 74,000 Palestinians have been killed as a result. Then in October of last year, Hamas and Israel would agree to halt the war as part of U.S. President Donald Trump's 20-point peace plan, including the suspension of all military operations and Hamas handing over the last of the hostages. However, despite the ceasefire, the Palestinian Health Ministry says more than 1,000 people have been killed by Israeli attacks. The Israeli Defense Force says it's pursuing Hamas commanders. Israel will be marking the tragic day with memorial events planned throughout the day to pay tribute to those killed. 680 News Time, 308. Police have found the body of a woman who was struck in a hit and run in Vaughan just 2 days after she was killed. She was found near Pine Valley Drive and Major McKenzie yesterday, an intersection surrounded by fields. Police believe the woman was hit Sunday night between 8 and 9:45 p.m. Officers were called to the scene around 3 p.m. yesterday, where they discovered the woman's body. Police are asking anyone with information to come forward. The Maple Leafs overcame a 3-goal deficit and beat the Nashville Predators in overtime. 680's Asher Roth recaps the action at Scotiabank Arena.
6: It was a night of many firsts for the Maple Leafs.
8: Listen, our goal! John Tavares, an innocent-looking shot!
6: JT's first of the season got the Leafs on the board and also gave rookie Gavin McKenna his first NHL point. McKenna's first NHL goal brought the Leafs within one late in the second.
8: Gives it in, all alone, upstairs!
6: Jack Roslovic's first as a Leaf sent the game to OT.
8: Working out front, there's the shot! Scores! Order the tape, Austin Matthews!
6: And that would give the captain 4 points in the Leafs' first come-from-behind win of the season. 5-4 the final. They kick off a 3-game road trip in Vegas on Thursday. From the Sports Center, Asher Roth, 680 News Radio.
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9: I was a competitive skater, and that journey took me to the Olympics. After I retired, I found tennis. Aging does not mean slowing down. It just means being smart about your movement and equipment. And that's where Kintec comes in. They listened, they were attentive, and they were able to provide solutions. Staying active means my independence and my freedom. Kintec enabled me to have longevity in the things that I enjoy doing.
1: 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Enpro says the price dropped 3 cents at midnight to $1.84.9 a liter at most GTA stations. And coming up next, traffic and weather together on the ones, 680 News Time, 310.
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1: 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Now time for Rogers Xfinity Internet, traffic and weather. 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
17: If you're making your way down the southbound 404, we do have some construction set up south of Aurora Road. Two right lanes taken out here. Then at Stouffville Road, single right lane blocked off, and the off-ramp to Stouffville Road is also closed. We had a police investigation on the ramp to Steeles. That has wrapped up now. That right lane now reopened. A lot of construction to get through on the eastbound 401. First at Guelph Line, the right lane is blocked. Then at Mavis in the Collectors, two right lanes out, and this construction here has taken out the ramps from Mavis, the ramps to and from Hurontario, Ontario, and the ramp to the 410-403. You cannot get into the express at the 400. We have emergency roadwork on the go here, and then all collector lanes remain shut down east of Avenue over to the 404. That means obviously you cannot use the ramps to and from Yonge, Bayview, or Leslie. You also cannot get on from Avenue either. You'll have to use the express lanes to get onto the 404 DVP. You won't get into the collectors if you're on the eastbound 401 Express until east of Warden. You can access the collectors, though, from the 404 DVP. But beyond the Warden into the collectors, we have three left lanes taken out, and you're going to find three or two left lanes taken out right across to approaching Nielsen. The transfer to the Express at Kennedy is off limits. Northbound Kennedy on ramp also closed. You can't get into the collectors at McCowan. And then east of Morningside into the Express, yes, we have ongoing construction in the two left lanes, rather, and then more construction set up at Kingston Road in the express two left lanes also out here. Westbound 401 at White's in the collectors, right lane blocked. And then at the 403, 410 in the express, another right lane taken out. The transfer to the express at Hure, Ontario is closed, and the transfer to the collectors at Mavis also shut down. Your next update is at 321 with your forecast. Here's Natasha Ramsahai.
2: A temperature rebound today. We're getting all the way up to 22 degrees, so much warmer. A gusty southwest wind, a slight chance of early morning showers, but I'd say after about 9, 10 o'clock in the morning, we're going to be in the clear. It'll be sunny this afternoon. Overnight tonight, however, and through the day on Thursday, expect on and off showers. We'll still get some sunny breaks in there, so it's not an all-day rain, but it is still going to be above seasonal at 19 degrees. Today's high, warm at 22.
1: Right now in Toronto, it's 14 degrees with clear skies. 680 News Time, 3:13.
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1: It's 14 degrees. Good morning. I'm Gina Pizzurro. Here are the top stories this hour. In a heated debate last night, Olivia Chow and Brad Bradford squared off as they try to win voters over to be the next mayor of Toronto. The latest polls are showing Chow with a 4% lead over Bradford. Tonight, they will face off again in a city news debate. Election day is October 26th. And before the heated debate, Chris Alexander announced he will no longer be running for Toronto mayor. He made the announcement just a half hour before advanced polling opened in the city yesterday. Alexander said he will not be endorsing any of the candidates. An ongoing investigation in Vaughan after police found the body of a woman who was struck and killed in a hit and run. Police believe the woman was hit on Sunday night, 2 days before they found her body. She was found near Pine Valley Drive and Major McKenzie yesterday. Now time for sports from Sportsnet 590 The Fan. Here's Asher Roth.
6: Well, it looked like it would be a long night at Scotiabank Arena. The Maple Leafs trailed 2-0 after one and then 3-0 before fighting back to tie it in the third, sending it to overtime where Austin Matthews would score the winner in a 5-4 victory. Gavin McKenna picked up his first assist and then his first NHL goal, which head coach Jim Hiller called a turning point.
21: It was a big goal in the hockey game, so that's one you remember. It was really important. He came up big in an important moment, so I like that.
6: William Nylander, John Tavares, and Jack Roslovic also found the back of the net. Leafs are now 2-2 to start the season. They visit Mitch Marner and the Golden Knights Thursday to kick off a three-game road trip. In other action, Taylor Hall scored a pair as the Canes came back to beat the Habs 6-4. Senators fell 5-3 in Detroit. The Rangers beat the Islanders 5-2, and the Sabres beat the Wild 3-2 in overtime. In the MLB postseason, Jake Cronenworth broke a 2-2 tie in the bottom of the fifth, and the Padres would hang on to beat the Brewers 4-3 to force a Game 4 in San Diego tonight. The Dodgers got home runs from Kike Hernandez and Freddie Freeman in a 3-1 victory over the Braves to take a 2-1 lead in their series. And Justin Ellis scored the lone goal as Team USA defeated Canada's men's soccer team 1-0 in a friendly in St. Paul, Minnesota. Acting captain Stefan Eustachio went for x-rays after leaving the game with a shoulder injury. According to reports, the team says the injury does not appear to be serious. Sports at 15 and 45 past every hour or anytime at sportsnet.ca.
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0: Returning to the first place in North America that embraced them, Rogers brings the Backstreet Boys back into the millennium. The Homecoming, live in Canada for four sensational stadium shows celebrating their record-breaking album, Millennium. 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
3: Good morning, I'm Mitch Burke. The union representing more than 9,000 Stellantis workers in Canada says its members will soon take a strike vote.
4: The vote Unifor will be hosting is October 17th and 18th and determine whether workers want to authorize a bargaining committee to call a strike if talks later break down. If workers vote in favor of a strike, it doesn't automatically mean they'll walk off the job. Unifor says it's moving toward a strike because the bargaining committee and the company are at an impasse over several key issues, including job security and the future of the Brampton assembly plant Stellantis wants to sell. Says a strike remains a last resort, but frames walking off the job as a lever it can use to reach an agreement. John Leatherby, 680 News Radio.
3: A tropical depression has formed in the Gulf of Mexico, and it could lead to a landfalling hurricane in the U.S. later this week. The National Hurricane Center expects the depression to become a tropical storm by tomorrow and then a hurricane on Thursday. If that happens, it would be the first hurricane of the 2026 Atlantic season and the latest first hurricane to develop in 120 years. An exact storm track is still too early to know, but residents from southeastern Louisiana over to the Florida Panhandle are being told to keep a close eye on the forecast. And death row inmate Krista Pike has regained consciousness in hospital and is speaking after the state of Tennessee failed to execute her. Pike was given two doses of a lethal injection drug on September 30th, but her lawyers say problems with the IVs caused it to flow into her body rather than into her bloodstream. Pike's legal team has asked the governor to reconsider commuting her sentence to life in prison without the possibility of parole. Pike has been on death row since being convicted for her role in the 1995 murder of a classmate. This is 680 News Radio, Toronto.
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17: Stephen Olip here from the 680 News Radio Traffic Center. A lot of construction to get through on the highways right now, including on the northbound 400 approaching Rutherford. Two left lanes are blocked. Then at Highway 89, the right lane is out, and the ramp to Highway 89 also shut down. You cannot get on the highway from Innisfil Beach either. Southbound 400, ramp to Dunlop is shut down. The westbound Dunlop on-ramp also closed. Approaching Innisfil Beach, we have pylons in the two left lanes. Then at Highway 89, two right lanes blocked off. The westbound Highway 89 on-ramp also closed. At Major Mac, two left lanes blocked. At Rutherford, three right lanes taken out. The ramps from Rutherford and Bass Pro Mills are closed. All collector lanes from Langstaff to Highway 7 are off limits. And then in the express at Langstaff, three right lanes taken out. The westbound Langstaff on-ramp also closed. If you're on the westbound 407, you cannot get off at Enfield. The northbound Bowmanville ramp to the highway is shut down. West of Keele, three left lanes taken out at Mississauga Road. We have the left lane blocked and East Bev 407 at Mississauga Road, two left lanes blocked. Your next report is at 3:31 with your forecast. Here's Chief Meteorologist Natasha Ramsahai.
2: We've got a warm day ahead of us. In fact, temperatures should be slightly above seasonal for the rest of the week. Into the weekend, we've got 22 degrees today. And after a slight chance of early morning showers, we're going to be back into that sun this afternoon. Winds are on the breezy side, gusts around 40 to 50 kilometers per hour. And then you'll want to make sure all your patio cushions are inside before you head off to bed tonight, because we've got on and off showers tonight, Thursday night. Thursday's high will be 19. We'll still get some dry hours in there as well. Early Friday morning, watch for lake effect showers to the north, otherwise partly cloudy and 18. And we could be back up into the 20s this long weekend. Today's high, 22 degrees.

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0: 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It's Interesting Stories of the Day with Richard Southern.
2: Smile. We're marking a very important bicentennial. It was 200 years ago that photography was invented. Yeah, the world's first surviving photograph was snapped in 1826, called the View from the Window at Le Gras. It was taken by French inventor Nepice and showed the view out his window in eastern France. The image was created by holography, a process which Nepice invented. It took 8 hours to take that very first photograph. Flash forward to today when we take an astounding amount of pictures. How interesting are these numbers? An estimated 61,000 photographs are taken every second worldwide. That's 3.7 million per minute and 5.3 billion every day. And 94% of the photographs taken now are on smartphones. The first selfie happened in 1839. It was taken by an American photographer. And it wasn't until 1888 that George Eastman launched the Kodak camera with flexible roll film, and that brought photography to the masses. You know, it's interesting, Alex and Laura, how, you know, it's the camera's kind of evolved. I mean, like many, I use my phone for the camera, my phone for all sorts of different things. Like, you know, when I check into a hotel, I'm taking a picture of the room number on the door so I don't forget. It's not the way the pictures used to be, right? We're using it for different ways now.
3: It's not just to take pictures of pretty things. It's, here's a list, here's this. Take a picture of it to remember.
2: Your parking space and all that.
3: Yeah, smart.
4: That one with the hotel room number was still throwing me a little bit off. How many hotels you staying in, Richie?
2: You're not going to remember the number all the time, especially if you've been to the lobby bar.
3: Wow. Yeah, exactly.
4: Nice. Okay.
3: Yeah.
2: Now you get it.
3: Okay. Richard, what would you say? Well, you travel a lot, so you probably maybe have mostly travel photos on your phone, would you say?
2: I got travel photos. I have a dog now, so it's like 90% dog photos.
3: Yeah.
2: Same. You know? Yeah, I kind of use it as a diary, like a lot of people. I love going back because I have the iCloud. So I'm like, what did I do 7 years ago today? And thanks to all the pictures on the phone, you can determine that now, which I find interesting.
4: A little scary.
3: Yeah.
4: I just miss that like feeling as a kid. I had those like the cheapest kind of disposable camera from Walmart and just went click. So, and it was made of paper.
2: That was fun.
3: My boyfriend and I went away for the in the summer to the cottage, and I was like, you know, it'd be fun if we got some old school cameras.
4: But like they're probably the nicer now.
3: The disposable. I don't know. It seems pretty flimsy. But you just do a little crank and then a little click and.
2: Where do you get it developed, though, now? Who develops film anymore?
3: Well, there is a place, I don't remember the name, but there is a place in Scarborough where I will be taking it. I haven't taken them in yet, so, yeah.
4: That's good times.
2: Well, that's cool.
3: There you go. So you can. There are other places. Yeah.
4: Great.
3: There you go.
4: Richie?
2: Good times.
3: Click.
2: All right.
4: Good night.
2: See you tomorrow. Cheers.
5: Time now for the Dynamic Market Minute. The TSX finished the Tuesday trade higher by 130 points to 35,647. The Dow up 253. The NASDAQ higher by 122. Another record for the tech-heavy index. More headlines now from Bloomberg.
6: This could be a big boost to the fortunes of JetBlue Airways, which is struggling to get back to profitability. The FAA has granted approval to JetBlue to take over the 22 takeoff and landing slots at New York's LaGuardia Airport that used to be controlled by now defunct Spirit Airlines. It means JetBlue will be able to add more flights from an airport close to Manhattan. In its decision, the FAA says giving JetBlue the slots would be in the public interest by increasing availability of low-priced services. We are learning more about Apple's upcoming smart home push, which is set to be introduced next week. Sources tell Bloomberg Apple's smart home devices will include a doorbell, thermostat, and other accessories developed through a partnership with LG Electronics. Also available will be a smart deadbolt lock, indoor security camera, outdoor security camera, and floodlight camera, with all carrying the LG brand and set for a later rollout. Andrew O'Day, Bloomberg Radio.
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0: Good morning. This is Wednesday, October the 7th. I'm Gina Pizzurro. Here's what's making news right now. Olivia Chow and Brad Bradford went head-to-head in Toronto's mayoral debate last night, fighting to win voters over in the city's municipal election. And hours before the heated debate, the third top contender for Toronto Mayor, Chris Alexander, dropped out of the race. Police are investigating after they found a woman's body 2 days after she was killed in a hit-and-run near a major road in Vaughan. And today marks the three-year anniversary of the Hamas-led attacks against Israel as the country mourns and commemorates the lives lost.
2: McKenna and Matthews lead the Leafs over the Predators. The Padres force a Game 4 against Milwaukee, and the Dodgers push the Braves to the brink of elimination. Sports at 45.
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3: Thank you, Gina. Major routes are all moving well. No serious problems on the go, but we do have quite a bit of overnight construction, especially on that eastbound 401. First at Guelph Line, right lane is blocked. Then at Mavis Inn and the Collectors, two right lanes taken out. The ramps from Mavis also closed. The ramps to and from Hurontario Ontario are off limits, and you cannot get onto the 410-403 either. At the 400, the transfer to the express is closed with emergency road work, and then all collector lanes shut down from east of Avenue to the 404. The ramps from Avenue are closed, and then obviously the ramps to and from Yonge, Bayview, and Leslie all shut down. You can get onto the 404 DVP using those express lanes, but if you stick to the East Fab 4 Express, a reminder, you can't get back into the collectors until after Warden. You can't get off the highway until Kennedy. We do have construction set up in the collectors starting east of Warden. Three left lanes taken out, and it's three or two left lanes right across to Nielsen, essentially. The northbound Kennedy on-ramp is closed. The transfer to the express at Kennedy blocked off. You cannot get into the collectors at McCowan. And then in the express east of Morningside, we have a couple of left lanes out. And then more construction in the express at Kingston Road in the two left lanes as well. Westbound 401 at White's in the collectors. Right lane taken out. And then on the other side of town at the 403, 410 in the express right lane is blocked. The transfer to the express at Hurontario Ontario is closed. The transfer to the collectors at Mavis also blocked off. Eastbound 407 at Mississauga Road, couple of left lanes out with maintenance. If you're on the westbound 407, you cannot exit at Enfield. You cannot get on from northbound Bowmanville. West of Keele, we have three left lanes out. And then at Mississauga Road, left lane also blocked. Your next update is at 3:41 with your forecast. Here's Natasha Ramsahai.
4: Warming up today, all the way up to 22 degrees. In fact, it will be a warm start to the day as well, so no worries for frost to start today. We do have a slight chance of early morning showers, especially for the north and east ends of the GTA. But by this afternoon, the sun will be out, winds gusting up to 50 kilometers per hour. Today, warm at 22 degrees.
0: Right now in Toronto, it's 14 degrees and partly cloudy. 680 News Time, 3:33.
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0: Olivia Chow and Brad Bradford spent about an hour trying to win over undecided voters last night after Chris Alexander pulled out of the race. City's Alan Carter has more.
5: Again and again, Chow attacked Bradford's voting history as councillor for the last 8 years.
6: And for years, Councillor Bradford raised the TTC fares, cut transit service. We lost riders because of your cuts. And now at election time, you're saying exact opposite. And how can people trust you?
7: Okay. I don't think your fear-mongering is going to fix transit. I don't think it's going to move traffic faster. That's why I have a plan. You know, and I'm not afraid to say if we've done something at council that isn't working effectively, we can go back and fix it.
5: After the debate, both candidates addressed the issue of trust.
6: Trust matters because what you say has to be what you mean, right? You can't just keep changing your mind. Where do you stand on these things? You just say it and then you do something else.
7: I think Torontonians don't trust her when it comes to taxes. I don't think they trust her when it comes to affordability with their pocketbooks. And I don't just hear that on the debate stage.

0: And I don't just hear that from you folks. I hear that all across the city.
1: In the latest City News poll, Chow has 46% support among decided voters, while Bradford trails closely behind at 42%. Chow and Bradford will meet again today in a City News debate at 5 tonight. 680 News Time, 3:35, and just hours before that debate last night, the third top contender for Toronto's next mayor pulled out of the race. City's Mark McAllister reports.
2: The number of votes that Chris Alexander could have brought in before pulling out of this race may very well be the difference between Olivia Chow and Brad Bradford, making this a race too close to call on the very day that voters head to the advanced polls.
3: A move, at least one political analyst says, could make all the difference in this election.
4: As we've seen from a number of the polls, things are actually quite tight between incumbent mayor Olivia Chow and Brad Bradford, her primary challenger. So I think this further tightens the race and makes it really clear that it truly is now a two-horse race.
3: Q incumbent Olivia Chow.
5: I want to thank Chris Alexander for coming forward, for having some really good ideas on building supportive housing.
3: Brad Bradford choosing not to try and convince Alexander supporters to vote for his ideas, but to vote against the status quo instead.
2: Mark McAllister, City News, Toronto.
1: 3 years ago today, Hamas-led fighters attacked southern Israel, killing around 1,200 people and taking 251 hostages into Gaza. Israel responded with a military campaign that has killed tens of thousands of Palestinians, displaced most of the territory's population, and left widespread destruction. On October 10, 2025, a ceasefire took effect, and it is still in place today. The United Nations say all Israeli hostages have been returned. But despite this, Israeli strikes and military operations continue, with Palestinian fatalities still being reported. And the violence has spread across the Middle East, with fighting and tensions involving Lebanon, Iran, and Yemen at different points over the past 3 years. Memorial events are planned throughout today to remember the lives that were lost during the deadliest day in Israel's history. You're listening to 680 News Radio at 3:37. York police are investigating after finding a woman's body near a major road in Vaughan yesterday after she was struck in a fatal hit and run. Police say her body had been there since Sunday night after the victim was hit by a driver who didn't stop. The woman was found around 3 in the afternoon yesterday near Pine Valley Drive and Major McKenzie. So far, no suspect information has been released and the victim's identity remains unknown. 680 News Time, 3:38. The Leafs' youngest player was a big part of the Leafs' come-from-behind win over the Nashville Predators. 680's Asher Roth has the details.
6: Big monkey off the back. That one felt good.
7: Gavin McKenna picked up his first assist and then his first goal in the National Hockey League, helping the Leafs overcome a 3-0 deficit, winning 5-4 in overtime. He says that being held off the score sheet for his first three games was weighing on him.
6: Yeah, I'd say it felt longer, but I think just every single game I've been trying to get better, and I thought obviously tonight was my best one.
7: His teammates were thrilled, including William Nylander.
8: That was awesome. I mean, I was so happy for him. That moment is just something you'll never forget, and it was a laser, so it's a beautiful shot.
7: While Captain Austin Matthews believes the floodgates are open for the rookie.
9: Weight's lifted off your shoulders, and you can kind of just go focus and go play.
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1: 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Enpro says the price dropped 3 cents at midnight to $1.849 a liter at most GTA stations. And coming up next, traffic and weather together on the ones. 680 News Time, 3:40.
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1: 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Now time for Rogers Xfinity Internet traffic and weather. 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
15: Still tracking a lot of construction out there on the major routes, but we have had some clear over the last few minutes on the 410 and northbound at Beauvais. Construction continues in the right lane. The ramps to and from Beauvais are closed. You cannot exit at Sandalwood, but the ramps from Sandalwood have reopened, and same goes with the ramp to Mayfield. Eastbound Mayfield on-ramp to the northbound 410 also now open. If you're going southbound, we have ongoing construction set up in the right lane at Sandalwood. The ramps to and from Sandalwood are shut down, but the ramps from Derry have been reopened, and the ramp to Courtney Park also now clear. On the northbound 400, construction on the go approaching Rutherford in the two left lanes. Then at Highway 89, the right lane is out, but they have reopened the ramp to Highway 89. No access to the highway, though, from Innisfil Beach. Southbound Highway 11 up in Oro Medonte, we do have the ramps to and from Line 7 shut down with construction, and then back on the southbound 400 at Dunlop. You cannot exit here. The westbound Dunlop on-ramp also shut down, approaching Innisfil Beach. A couple of left lanes out at Highway 89, two right lanes out, but the westbound 89 on-ramp has been reopened. At Major Mac, we have pylons in the two left lanes. At Rutherford, three right lanes taken out. The ramps from Rutherford and Bass Pro Mills shut down. All collector lanes remain closed from Langstaff to Highway 7, and then at Langstaff in the Express, we have three right lanes blocked off. The westbound Langstaff on-ramp also closed. Southbound 404 south of Aurora Road, two right lanes blocked off. At Stouffville Road, single right lane blocked with construction, and this also has the ramp to Stouffville Road shut down. Your next update is at 3:51 with your forecast. Here's Natasha Ramsahai.
16: A bit on the breezy side today, gusts up to 50 kilometers per hour, but that wind direction out of the southwest is what's going to help push those temperatures up into the low 20s. We've got 22 today, a chance for morning showers. The sun will be out this afternoon. And then overnight tonight into Thursday, watch for on and off scattered showers. And it really is going to target the north and east ends of the GTA the most. On Thursday, the high will be 19. Today, it's a warm one, up to 22 degrees.
1: Right now in Toronto, it's 14 degrees and partly cloudy. 680 News Time, 3:43.
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1: It's 14 degrees. Good morning. I'm Gina Pizzurro. Here are the top stories this hour. Olivia Chow and Brad Bradford sparred in a heated debate last night in the race for the city's top job as both candidates fight to win voters over. Chow's lead over Bradford has slimmed to 4%. Advance voting in Toronto's municipal election opened yesterday and will close Sunday night. The pair will face off again this afternoon in another debate. He is now a former Toronto mayoral candidate. Chris Alexander has officially dropped out of the race just weeks ahead of the municipal election. He made the announcement yesterday, right before advance polling opened in the city and ahead of last night's debate. Alexander said he will not be endorsing any of the candidates. Police are investigating after discovering a woman's body near a major road in Vaughan yesterday. The woman was struck in a fatal hit and run on Sunday night, where she was found 2 days after she was killed. Police are asking anyone with information to come forward. Now time for sports from Sportsnet 590 The Fan. Here's Asher Roth.
7: Well, at one point last night, the Maple Leafs trailed the Predators by 3, but they fought all the way back to win 5-4 in overtime. Auston Matthews scored the winner, picking up 4 points, but he says it was 18-year-old Gavin McKenna's first NHL goal that changed the game.
9: You can tell, like, when the puck's on his stick, everybody's on the edge of their seat. You know, when he scored that, you know, it definitely got everybody kind of into the game again and obviously brought us within striking range of the game in itself.
7: William Nylander, John Tavares, and Jack Roslovic scored as well. After 4 straight at home, the Leafs begin their first road trip of the season on Thursday in Las Vegas. Elsewhere, the Montreal Canadiens fell 6-4 to the Hurricanes at the Bell Center in a rematch of last spring's Eastern Conference Final. The Red Wings handed the Senators a 5-3 loss in Dylan Larkin's first game of the season. Owen Power scored the winner as the Sabres took out the Wild 3-2 in overtime. So the MLB postseason, and Yoshinobu Yamamoto struck out 10, while Kike Hernandez and Freddie Freeman both homered as the Dodgers beat the Braves 3-1 to take a 2-1 lead in their NLDS. In San Diego, the Padres were able to stave off elimination with a 4-3 win over the Brewers. Today will feature a 4-game marathon, starting with the Guardians and White Sox at 4. And Canada's men's soccer team fell 1-0 to Team USA in a friendly in St. Paul, Minnesota. Stephen Eustachio left the game with a shoulder injury and underwent an X-ray. He'll be reevaluated by his club team to determine the severity. Sports at 15 and 45 past every hour or anytime at sportsnet.ca.
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23: Good morning, I'm Mitch Burke. An Air Canada flight from Toronto was clipped by another plane on the tarmac at Los Angeles International Airport on Tuesday. An Air Canada spokesperson told City News that flight AC-785 was being towed to the gate after landing when the left wing of a Delta Airbus clipped its tail around 10:30 in the morning local time. There were no reported injuries to any passengers or crew. The jet has now been taken out of service for inspection and repairs. The calls are growing for the president of Cornell University to step down as the school now appoints an independent investigator.
24: After a massive protest on Cornell's campus, the university announcing Tuesday, former Deputy Attorney General Sally Yates will review how the school handles sexual misconduct complaints. Meanwhile, students increasing their calls for Cornell President Michael Kotlikoff to resign. Over the weekend, we heard from him in this school video.
25: We as an administration and we as a community must do better. We must do everything we can to prevent what happened to Jane Doe and everyone before her and anyone after her from ever happening again.
24: This came after days of outrage following a civil lawsuit filed in September. It also came after New York's attorney general announced a criminal investigation. Jane Doe accuses seven Cornell frat members of gang rape, which they deny. Cornell says some were expelled, others suspended. She went to campus police in 2024. The county DA closed the case without charges and didn't reopen it until she filed the suit. Julie Walker, New York.
23: And despite the Republicans continuing to slide in the latest round of midterm polling, President Trump believes his speeches at a series of rallies will generate enough support for the GOP to pull off an upset.
0: With the midterm elections exactly 4 weeks away, President Trump insists his string of red state rallies is turning things around for Republicans.
2: The rallies have changed things around. We're letting people know what the Republicans have done, and it's incredible.
0: Trump's approval ratings are at record lows, just 32% in a new Reuters Ipsos poll. The president, well aware gas prices and inflation are up because of his war with Iran. At a Nebraska rally, he called high gas prices a small price to pay.
23: That's ABC's Mary Bruce reporting. It comes as the nonpartisan Cook Political Report has revised its predictions for the November midterms. Once seen as a pipe dream for Democrats, the report now says a Senate majority is squarely in that party's sights. Traffic and weather together, next.
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15: Stefan Olop here from the 680 News Radio Traffic Center. A lot of construction on the go, and we do have a new problem on the westbound 407. First off, you cannot exit at Enfield. That ramp is closed with road work. Northbound Bowmanville on-ramp also closed with construction. We had some work west of Keele. That has wrapped up. All lanes now active, but we do have a collision approaching Mavis. It's in the two right lanes at Mississauga Road. Maintenance in the left lane. Eastbound 407 at Mississauga Road. Two left lanes taken out with ongoing maintenance. Eastbound 401 at Guelph Line, the right lane is out at Mavis in the collectors. Two right lanes blocked. The ramps from Mavis also closed. The ramps to and from Huron, Ontario are blocked off. You cannot exit to the 410-403 either. At the 400, the transfer to the express is closed with emergency road work. And then all collector lanes shut down from east of Avenue over to the 404. And then in the collectors approaching Kennedy, we have three left lanes taken out. You're going to find three or two left lanes taken out basically right over to Nielsen. The northbound Kennedy on-ramp is closed. The transfer to the express at Kennedy shut down as well. You cannot get into the collectors at McCowan. Construction in the express east of Morningside has cleared though, but we still have more on the go in the express at Port Union. Two left lanes out here. Westbound 401 at White's in the collectors. Right lane is out. In the express at the 403-410. Right lane also blocked. The transfer to the express at Huron, Ontario is closed, but they have reopened the transfer to the collectors approaching Mavis. Your next update is at 4:01 with your forecast. 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
16: If you put mittens on the kids or yourself yesterday morning, you don't have to do that this morning. We're going to wake up to double digits and stay all the way up to 22 degrees this afternoon with some sunshine. Now, there is a slight chance of morning showers today. By about 9 a.m., we should be in the clear from that. A Thursday, walk with the umbrella. You're going to be like opening it, shutting it for some on and off showers and a high of 19. Partly cloudy on Friday. If you live across the north of GTA, you may run into some lake effect showers in the morning. Otherwise, the sun is out in the afternoon with a high of 18. And we're going to stay above seasonal so far through the long weekend. Today's high, warm at 22 degrees.
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23: 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One of the last stars of Hollywood's golden age has died.
14: Eva Marie Saint was born in New Jersey in 1924 and graduated from Bowling Green State in Ohio. She won an Oscar for supporting actress in her spectacular film debut as the love interest opposite Marlon Brando in the 1954 film On the Waterfront.
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14: She also played the femme fatale in Alfred Hitchcock's North by Northwest.
27: Think how lucky I am to have been seated here.
17: Well, luck had nothing to do with it.
14: Saint continued to act into her 90s, but was famously selective.
17: I always wanted the family. The family comes first. And I never thought of it as a sacrifice.
14: A representative says Eva Marie Saint died at home in Los Angeles. She was 102 years old. Audio courtesy Warner Brothers and Sony Pictures. I'm Jennifer King.
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29: Arnold Schwarzenegger's latest job title? Novelist. The actor and former governor is teaming up with best-selling author James Patterson to write a new thriller. The Protector hits shelves October 4th, 2027.
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29: And instead of heading to the mall on Black Friday, why not head to your local record store? The annual Record Store Day Black Friday event will feature 185 special releases from artists like Bruce Springsteen, Cher, Noah Kahan, Cat's Eye, and more. Mike Dubusky, ABC News.
23: Time now for the Dynamic Market Minute. The TSX finished the Tuesday trade higher by 130 points to 35,647. The Dow up 253. The NASDAQ higher by 122. Another record for the tech-heavy index. More headlines now from Bloomberg.
32: In recent days, New York Fed President John Williams said there is no need for urgency for Fed Reserve interest rate hikes, and revisions to the latest inflation data plus a weaker-than-forecast September employment report seem to support that notion. But minutes of the Fed's September policy meeting set for release today could challenge that. Bloomberg Economics expects the minutes to show very broad support for further rate hikes, with almost all participants seeing at least one more hike as appropriate this year and several favoring two. The World Cup helped encourage people to get their cups filled with beer. Constellation Brands, whose labels include Modelo and Corona, says its beer sales increased 5% in the just-finished quarter, thanks to demand at restaurants and bars. Tighter consumer budgets meant strained sales of its brands for consumption at home. As part of its quarterly statement, Constellation also reveals that it's acquired Spiked Aid, a brand that sells bottled vodka-based drinks. Andrew O'Day, Bloomberg Radio.
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33: Meanwhile, newly minted captain Thomas Chabot leads the Senators against the Predators. And Original Six rivals go head-to-head in Montreal. It's Red Wings versus Canadiens. Later, Zane Parekh and the Flames take on the Ducks. Rogers Saturday Night Hockey. 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
36: Thank you.
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0: Right now in Toronto, it's 14 degrees and partly cloudy. 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
0: Good morning. This is Wednesday, October the 7th. I'm Gina Pizzurro. Here's what's making news right now. Olivia Chow and Brad Bradford faced off in a heated debate last night as they fight for the city's top job in the municipal election. The race for Toronto mayor just got slimmer. Chris Alexander dropped out of the race right before advanced voting opened in the city. The body of a woman has been found 2 days after she was struck in a fatal hit and run in Vaughan. Police continue to investigate. It was 3 years ago today when Hamas-led attacks killed 1,200 people in Israel as the country remembers and mourns the lives lost.
1: The Leafs come back to beat the Predators. The Dodgers and Padres pick up postseason victories, and Canada's men's soccer team lose their captain and their friendly against the U.S. Sports at 15.
0: 680 News time, 4:01. Now time for Rogers Xfinity Internet, traffic and weather together on the ones. Here's Stefan Olup.
2: Thank you, Gina. Major routes all remain lightly traveled, but we do have a collision on the westbound 407 approaching Mavis. Two right lanes are blocked here. You're not going to find any delays, though, but definitely a distraction for those going through there. Otherwise, it's just construction everywhere else. If you're trying to get on the westbound Gardner, the ramps from Park Lawn, southbound Islington, and northbound Kipling all shut down. You cannot get into the collectors at Islington, and then collector lanes at Kipling are closed anyway, so you'll be forced off there. Southbound Kipling on-ramp, though, is open. Fort Erie-bound QEW at Christie. We have a couple of left lanes out at Bartlett. The right lane is blocked, and the ramps to and from Ontario Street in Beamsville are closed. Toronto-bound QEW at Bartlett, left lane is out. Then at Centennial Parkway, the right lane is blocked. The ramps from Centennial Parkway also closed. The Red Hill Valley ramp to the highway shut down as well. No access to Nikola Tesla. The off-ramp here is closed and you cannot get on from Beach Boulevard. At Fairview, the right lane is blocked. At Third Line, two right lanes taken out. And then at Huron-Ontario, single right lane out. And the southbound Huron-Ontario on-ramp also closed. At Cawthra, we're back to two right lanes blocked off. And the ramps from Cawthra are closed down as well, but they have reopened the ramps from Dixie. Southbound on the 410 at Sandalwood, the right lane is blocked. And this construction also has the ramps to and from Sandalwood closed as well. If you're going northbound, construction on the go at Beauverde in the right lane. The ramps to and from Beauverde and to and from Sandalwood shut down as well. Your next update is at 4:11 with your forecast. Here's Natasha Ramsahai.
16: What a rebound. Temperatures were waking up to double digits this morning and getting all the way up to 22 this afternoon. The average high is 15. And we can thank a southwesterly wind gusting up to 50 kilometers per hour for that. Any showers will be early this morning, especially for the north and east ends of the GTA. This afternoon, the sun will be out with that high of 22.
0: Right now in Toronto, it's 14 degrees and partly cloudy. 680 News time, 4:03.
12: GTA votes 2026.
0: The first debate featuring the top two candidates to be Toronto's next mayor got quite heated last night. Here's Alan Carter from City News.
3: The United Way debate at TMU kicks off a week of high-profile debates. And now there are just two candidates, with Chris Alexander has now dropped out of the race.
4: Change in the race with Chris Alexander dropping out has changed tactics for both candidates. The more aggressive Olivia Chow attacking Brad Bradford on issues like homelessness.
5: You're saying you care about homelessness and people living on our street. You talk a lot about change, but it's clear, Councillor Bradford, the only thing that you've ever changed is your mind. Come on, quite often, in fact.
4: Bradford making pitches directly to camera, claiming to be the only candidate of change, and firing back that Chow is untrustworthy.
6: You increase taxes higher than any other mayor in the city's history. People can't afford it. And you know what the opening pressure is on the budget today? $1.66 billion. So people are asking, where did the money go? And they're asking, how can we trust you, an NDP mayor, not to keep raising taxes up and up and up?
0: The latest City News poll shows Chow with a 4-point lead over Bradford, and they will face off again this afternoon at 5 in a City News debate. And just before that heated debate, Chris Alexander pulled out of the race to be Toronto's next mayor as Torontonians began heading to the polls for advance voting yesterday. City's Mark McAllister has the details.
7: I'm a realist. I just don't see, with two campaigns by the polls quite far ahead of us, who started much earlier, I don't see us catching up. I don't see that path.
8: Chris Alexander, the outlier in this campaign for more than 2 months, could turn out to be the difference maker after being criticized for lying low and not making his presence felt. The former federal conservative cabinet minister had dropped to single digits in polling, while the top two candidates only inched closer together.
7: We're making up our own minds, we're reading the numbers, and we're trying to be responsible. This is day one of advance polls. We don't want our supporters to go into those voting booths under, you know, not knowing that we were considering this. And they can, as I say, make up their own minds.
8: Chris Alexander saying he won't be endorsing any of the other candidates. Mark McAllister, City News, Toronto.
0: You're listening to All News Radio at 4:06, a day that will be marked in history. It was exactly 3 years ago today when Hamas-led attacks killed 1,200 people in southern Israel and abducted 251 others, leading to a devastating war and eventually a fragile ceasefire. The attacks on October 7th of 2023 targeted military bases, towns, and 21 border communities, including the Nova Music Festival, where more than 360 people were killed and dozens taken hostage. Israel would then launch a military offense in Gaza in response to those initial attacks. According to the Gaza Health Ministry, 74,000 Palestinians have been killed as a result. Then in October of last year, Hamas and Israel would agree to halt the war as part of U.S. President Donald Trump's 20-point peace plan, including the suspension of all military operations and Hamas handing over the last of the hostages. However, despite the ceasefire, the Palestinian Health Ministry says more than 1,000 people have been killed by Israeli attacks. The Israeli Defense Force says it's pursuing Hamas commanders. Israel will be marking the tragic day with memorial events planned throughout the day to pay tribute to those killed. 680 News Time, 4:07. Police have found the body of a woman who was struck in a hit and run in Vaughan 2 days after she was killed. She was found near Pine Valley Drive and Major McKenzie yesterday, an intersection surrounded by fields. Police believe the woman was hit Sunday between 8 and 9:45 p.m. Officers were called to the scene around 3 p.m. yesterday, where they discovered the woman's body. Police are asking anyone with information to come forward. 680 News Time, 4:08. The Toronto Maple Leafs overcame a 3-goal deficit and beat the Nashville Predators in overtime. 680's Asher Roth recaps the action at Scotiabank Arena.
1: It was a night of many firsts for the Maple Leafs.
9: Listen on goal! John Tavares, an innocent-looking shot!
1: JT's first of the season got the Leafs on the board and also gave rookie Gavin McKenna his first NHL point. McKenna's first NHL goal brought the Leafs within one late in the second.
9: Gives it in, all alone, upstairs!
1: Jack Roslovic's first as a Leaf sent the game to OT.
9: Working out front, there's the shot! Scores! Order the cake, Austin Matthews!
1: And that would give the captain 4 points in the Leafs' first come-from-behind win of the season. 5-4 the final. They kick off a 3-game road trip in Vegas on Thursday. From the Sports Center, Asher Roth, 680 News Radio.
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0: 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Enpro says the price dropped 3 cents at midnight to $1.84.9 a liter at most GTA stations. And coming up next, traffic and weather together on the ones. 680 News Time, 410.
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2: Thank you, Gina. Just got off the phone with a traffic spotter who's on the eastbound Gardner, and he mentioned the east of Spadina. We do have a pedestrian walking along the right shoulder. I did get on the horn with Toronto Transportation and let them know, but obviously you'll want to use a lot of caution if you're coming through here. On the westbound 407, we have some construction and a collision. So first off, you cannot get off at Enfield. That ramp closed with roadwork. Northbound Bowmanville on-ramp also shut down with construction. Approaching Mavis, collision in the two right lanes, and then maintenance in the left lane at Mississauga Road. Eastbound 407 at Mississauga Road. Two left lanes blocked off with this ongoing maintenance. If you're on the southbound 400, you cannot exit at Dunlop. The westbound Dunlop on-ramp is closed. Approaching Innisfil Beach, though, lanes have reopened here following some overnight construction. We have more work set up at Highway 89 in the two right lanes. Then at Major McKenzie in the two left lanes at Rutherford, three right lanes taken out. The ramps from Rutherford and Bass Pro Mills also closed. All collector lanes shut down from Langstaff to Highway 7. And in the express through Langstaff, you're going to find three right lanes blocked off. The westbound Langstaff on-ramp shut down as well. Going northbound on the 400, approaching Rutherford, a couple of left lanes out. At Highway 89, the right lane is blocked. The ramps from Innisfil Beach also closed down. Southbound 404 south of Aurora Road, we have two right lanes taken out, and then at Stouffville Road, the right lane is blocked off. The ramp to Stouffville Road shut down as well. Northbound 410 at Beauvaird, construction in the right lane. The ramps to and from Beauvaird and to and from Sandalwood all off limits, and on the southbound 410 at Sandalwood, right lane is blocked, and the ramps to and from Sandalwood blocked with this construction as well. Your next update is at 421 with your forecast. Here's Natasha Ramsey.
16: A temperature rebound today. We're getting all the way up to 22 degrees, so much warmer. A gusty southwest wind, a slight chance of early morning showers, but I'd say after about 9, 10 o'clock in the morning, we're going to be in the clear. It'll be sunny this afternoon. Overnight tonight, however, and through the day on Thursday, expect on and off showers. We'll still get some sunny breaks in there, so it's not an all-day rain, but it is still going to be above seasonal at 19 degrees. Today's high, warm at 22. Right now in Toronto, it's 14 degrees, feels like 12, and it's partly cloudy. 680 News Time, 413.
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0: It's 14 degrees. Good morning. I'm Gina Pizzurro. Here are the top stories this hour. In a heated debate last night, Olivia Chow and Brad Bradford squared off as they try to win voters over to be the next mayor of Toronto. The latest polls are showing Chow with a 4% lead over Bradford. Today they met on stage in a City News debate. Election day is October 26th. And before the heated debate, Chris Alexander announced he will no longer be running for Toronto mayor. He made the announcement just a half hour before advanced polling opened in the city yesterday. Alexander said he will not be endorsing any of the candidates. An ongoing investigation in Vaughan after police found the body of a woman who was struck and killed in a hit and run. Police believe the woman was hit on Sunday night, 2 days before they found her body. She was found near Pine Valley Drive and Major McKenzie yesterday. Now time for sports from Sportsnet 590 The Fan. Here's Asher Roth.
1: Well, it looked like it would be a long night at Scotiabank Arena. The Maple Leafs trailed 2-0 after one and then 3-0 before fighting back to tie it in the third, sending it to overtime where Austin Matthews would score the winner in a 5-4 victory. Gavin McKenna picked up his first assist and then his first NHL goal, which head coach Jim Hiller called a turning point.
17: It was a big goal in the hockey game, so that's one you remember. It was really important. He came up big in an important moment, so I like that.
1: William Nylander, John Tavares, and Jack Roslovic also found the back of the net. Leafs are now 2-2 to start the season. They visit Mitch Marner and the Golden Knights Thursday to kick off a three-game road trip. In other action, Taylor Hall scored a pair as the Canes came back to beat the Habs 6-4. Senators fell 5-3 in Detroit. The Rangers beat the Islanders 5-2, and the Sabres beat the Wild 3-2 in overtime. In the MLB postseason, Jake Cronenworth broke a 2-2 tie in the bottom of the fifth, and the Padres would hang on to beat the Brewers 4-3 to force a Game 4 in San Diego tonight. The Dodgers got home runs from Kike Hernandez and Freddie Freeman in a 3-1 victory over the Braves to take a 2-1 lead in their series. And Justin Ellis scored the lone goal as Team USA defeated Canada's men's soccer team 1-0 in a friendly in St. Paul, Minnesota. Acting captain Stefan Justakio went for x-rays after leaving the game with a shoulder injury. According to reports, the team says the injury does not appear to be serious. Sports at 15 and 45 past every hour or anytime at sportsnet.ca.
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20: Good morning, I'm Mitch Burke. The union representing more than 9,000 Stellantis workers in Canada says its members will soon take a strike vote.
21: The vote Unifor will be hosting is October 17th and 18th and determine whether workers want to authorize a bargaining committee to call a strike if talks later break down. If workers vote in favor of a strike, it doesn't automatically mean they'll walk off the job. Unifor says it's moving toward a strike because the bargaining committee and the company are at an impasse over several key issues, including job security and the future of the Brampton assembly plant Stellantis wants to sell. Says a strike remains a last resort, but frames walking off the job as a lever it can use to reach an agreement. John Leatherby, 680 News Radio.
20: A tropical depression has formed in the Gulf of Mexico, and it could lead to a landfalling hurricane in the U.S. later this week. The National Hurricane Center expects the depression to become a tropical storm by tomorrow and then a hurricane on Thursday. If that happens, it would be the first hurricane of the 2026 Atlantic season and the latest first hurricane to develop in 120 years. An exact storm track is still too early to know, but residents from southeastern Louisiana over to the Florida Panhandle are being told to keep a close eye on the forecast. And death row inmate Krista Pike has regained consciousness in hospital and is speaking after the state of Tennessee failed to execute her. Pike was given two doses of a lethal injection drug on September 30th, but her lawyers say problems with the IVs caused it to flow into her body rather than into her bloodstream. Pike's legal team has asked the governor to reconsider commuting her sentence to life in prison without the possibility of parole. Pike has been on death row since being convicted for her role in the 1995 murder of a classmate. This is 680 News Radio, Toronto.
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3: Meanwhile, newly minted captain Thomas Chabot leads the Senators against the Predators. And original six rivals go head-to-head in Montreal. It's Red Wings versus Canadiens. Later, Zane Parekh and the Flames take on the Ducks. Rogers Saturday Night Hockey. 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
2: Stefan Olaf here from the 680 News Radio Traffic Center. If you're heading into downtown on the eastbound Gardner, just be advised, we did have reports about a pedestrian walking along the right shoulder between Spadina and York. So obviously, you'll want to be extra cautious coming through here. On the westbound Gardner, construction continues. No access from Park Lawn. You cannot get on from southbound Islington or northbound Kipling. The transfer to the collectors at Islington shut down as well. And then collector lanes at Kipling also closed. Fort Erie bound QEW at Christie Street. Two left lanes taken out with construction. At Bartlett, we have the right lane blocked. The ramps to and from Ontario Street in Beamsville are closed. Toronto bound at Bartlett, the left lane is blocked. Then at Centennial Parkway, the right lane is out. The ramps from Centennial Parkway and Red Hill Valley closed. The ramp to Nikola Tesla is off limits. You cannot get on from Beach Boulevard either. At Fairview, the right lane is out. At Third Line, two right lanes blocked off. At Huron Ontario, single right lane is out. Southbound Huron Ontario on ramp to the highway closed down. At Cawthra, back to two right lanes blocked. The ramps from Cawthra also closed. Westbound 407 approaching Mavis, we have a collision in the two right lanes. Your next update is at 431 with your forecast. Here's Natasha Ramsay.
16: We've got a warm day ahead of us. In fact, temperatures should be slightly above seasonal for the rest of the week. Into the weekend, we've got 22 degrees today. And after a slight chance of early morning showers, we're going to be back into that sun this afternoon. Winds are on the breezy side, gusts around 40 to 50 kilometers per hour. And then you'll want to make sure all your patio cushions are inside before you head off to bed tonight, because we've got on and off showers tonight, Thursday night. Thursday's high will be 19. We'll still get some dry hours in there as well. Early Friday morning, watch for lake effect showers to the north, otherwise partly cloudy and 18. And we could be back up into the 20s this long weekend. Today's high, 22 degrees.

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0: 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It's Interesting Stories of the Day with Richard Southern.
2: Smile. We're marking a very important bicentennial. It was 200 years ago that photography was invented. Yeah, the world's first surviving photograph was snapped in 1826, called the View from the Window at Le Gras. It was taken by French inventor Nepice and showed the view out his window in eastern France. The image was created by holography, a process which Nepice invented. It took 8 hours to take that very first photograph. Flash forward to today when we take an astounding amount of pictures. How interesting are these numbers? An estimated 61,000 photographs are taken every second worldwide. That's 3.7 million per minute and 5.3 billion every day. And 94% of the photographs taken now are on smartphones. The first selfie happened in 1839. It was taken by an American photographer. And it wasn't until 1888 that George Eastman launched the Kodak camera with flexible roll film, and that brought photography to the masses. You know, it's interesting, Alex and Laura, how, you know, it's the cameras kind of evolved. I mean, like many, I use my phone for all sorts of different things. Like, you know, I check into a hotel, I'm taking a picture of the room number on the door so I don't forget. It's not the way the pictures used to be, right? We're using it for different ways now.
3: It's not just to take pictures of pretty things. It's, here's a list, here's this. Take a picture of it to remember.
2: Your parking space and all that.
3: Yeah, smart.
4: That one with the hotel room number was still throwing me a little bit off. How many hotels you staying in, Richie?
2: You're not going to remember the number all the time, especially if you've been to the lobby bar.
3: Exactly.
4: Nice. Okay.
2: Now you get connecting. It. Get it.
3: Richard, what would you say? Well, you travel a lot, so you probably maybe have mostly travel photos on your phone, would you say?
2: I got travel photos. I have a dog now, so it's like 90% dog photos.
3: Yeah.
2: You know? I kind of use it as a diary, like a lot of people. I love going back because I have the iCloud. So I'm like, what did I do 7 years ago today? And thanks to all the pictures on the phone, you can determine that now, which I find interesting.
4: A little scary.
3: Yeah.
4: I just miss that, like, feeling as a kid. I had those, like, the cheapest kind of disposable camera from Walmart and just like click. So, and it was made of paper.
2: That was fun.
3: We actually, my boyfriend and I went away for the, in the summer to the cottage. And I was like, you know, it'd be fun if we got some old school cameras.
4: But like they're probably like nicer now.
3: The disposable. I don't know. It seems pretty flimsy. But you just do a little crank and then a little click and.
2: Where do you get it developed, though, now? Who develops film anymore?
3: Well, there is a place, I don't remember the name, but there is a place in Scarborough where I will be taking it. I haven't taken them in yet, so,
4: That's good times.
2: Well, that's cool.
3: There you go. So you can, there are other places. Yeah.
4: Great.
3: There you go.
4: Richie?
2: Good times.
3: Click.
2: All right.
4: Good night.
2: See you tomorrow. Cheers.
5: Time now for the Dynamic Market Minute. The TSX finished the Tuesday trade higher by 130 points to 35,647. The Dow up 253. The NASDAQ higher by 122. Another record for the tech-heavy index. More headlines now from Bloomberg.
6: This could be a big boost to the fortunes of JetBlue Airways, which is struggling to get back to profitability. The FAA has granted approval to JetBlue to take over the 22 takeoff and landing slots at New York's LaGuardia Airport that used to be controlled by now defunct Spirit Airlines. It means JetBlue will be able to add more flights from an airport close to Manhattan. In its decision, the FAA says giving JetBlue the slots would be in the public interest by increasing availability of low-priced services. We are learning more about Apple's upcoming smart home push, which is set to be introduced next week. Sources tell Bloomberg Apple's smart home devices will include a doorbell, thermostat, and other accessories developed through a partnership with LG Electronics. Also available will be a smart deadbolt lock, indoor security camera, outdoor security camera, and floodlight camera, with all carrying the LG brand and set for a later rollout. Andrew O'Day, Bloomberg Radio.
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0: and commemorates the lives lost.
1: McKenna and Matthews lead the Leafs over the Predators. The Padres force a Game 4 against Milwaukee, and the Dodgers push the Braves to the brink of elimination. Sports at 45.
0: 680 News Time, 431. Now time for Rogers, Xfinity traffic and weather. 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
2: Thank you, Gina. Anyone taking the westbound 401 through Coburg, heads up, OPP reporting a serious collision west of Burnham Street. It's in the two left lanes, and I'm seeing some heavy delays through here. So something you want to keep in mind, maybe join the highway after Burnham Street. We do have construction still on the go at White's in the Collectors, right lane blocked off. And then at the 403, 410 in the Express, right lane is out as well. The transfer to the Express at Cure Ontario also closed down. Eastbound 401, construction at Guelph Line has wrapped up, but we still have some on the go at Mavis in the Collectors. Two right lanes blocked. The ramps from Mavis are closed. The ramps to and from Cure Ontario are shut down, and you cannot get onto the 410, 403 either. At the 400, the transfer to the Express is blocked off with emergency road work, and then all collector lanes remain shut down from east of Avenue to the 404. The ramps from Avenue are shut down as well. And then obviously you cannot get on or off at Yonge, Bayview, or Leslie. Approaching Kennedy in the Collectors, we do have construction on the go in the three left lanes. You're going to find three or two left lanes blocked off pretty much right over to approaching in Nielsen with all of this ongoing work in Scarborough. The northbound Kennedy on-ramp is closed. The transfer to the Express at Kennedy shut down. You cannot get into the Collectors at McCowan either. And we do have, did have some construction set up at Port Union in the Express. MTO reporting that has just cleared. So good news there. Westbound 407, the ramp to Enfield has been reopened following some overnight construction. And same goes with the northbound Bowmanville ramp to the westbound 407. We do have a collision, though, approaching Mavis in the two right lanes. Not seeing any delays, though. And then maintenance takes out the left lane at Mississauga Road. Eastbound 407 at Mississauga Road. Maintenance in the two left lanes. Your next update is at 4:41 with your forecast. Here's Natasha Ramsahai.
3: Warming up today all the way up to 22 degrees. In fact, it will be a warm start to the day as well, so no worries for frost to start today. We do have a slight chance of early morning showers, especially for the north and east ends of the GTA. But by this afternoon, the sun will be out, winds gusting up to 50 kilometers per hour. Today, warm at 22 degrees.
0: Right now in Toronto, it's 14 degrees and partly cloudy. 680 News Time, 4:33.
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0: Olivia Chow and Brad Bradford spent about an hour trying to win over undecided voters last night after Chris Alexander pulled out of the race. City's Alan Carter has more.
5: Again and again, Chow attacked Bradford's voting history as councillor for the last 8 years.
6: And for years, Councillor Bradford raised the TTC fares, cut transit service. We lost riders because of your cuts. And now at election time, you're saying exact opposite. And how can people trust you?
7: Okay. I don't think your fear-mongering is going to fix transit. I don't think it's going to move traffic faster. That's why I have a plan. You know, and I'm not afraid to say if we've done something at council that isn't working effectively, we can go back and fix it.
5: After the debate, both candidates addressed the issue of trust.
6: Trust matters because what you say has to be what you mean, right? You can't just keep changing your mind. Where do you stand on these things? You just say it and then you do something else.
7: I think Torontonians don't trust her when it comes to taxes. I don't think they trust her when it comes to affordability with their pocketbooks. And I don't just hear that on the debate stage, and I don't just hear that from you folks. I hear that all across the city.
0: In the latest City News poll, Chow has 46% support among decided voters, while Bradford trails closely behind at 42%. Chow and Bradford will meet again today in a City News debate at 5 p.m. And just hours before that debate last night, the third top contender for Toronto's next mayor pulled out of the race. City's Mark McAllister reports.
8: The number of votes that Chris Alexander could have brought in before pulling out of this race may very well be the difference between Olivia Chow and Brad Bradford, making this a race too close to call on the very day that voters head to the advanced polls.
9: A move at least one political analyst says could make all the difference in this election.

0: election.
1: As we've seen from a number of the polls, things are actually quite tight between incumbent Mayor Olivia Chow and Brad Bradford, her primary challenger. So I think this further tightens the race and makes it really clear that it truly is now a two-horse race.
0: Q incumbent Olivia Chow.
2: I want to thank Chris Alexander for coming forward, for having some really good ideas on building supportive housing.
0: Brad Bradford choosing not to try and convince Alexander supporters to vote for his ideas, but to vote against the status quo instead.
3: Mark McAllister, City News, Toronto.
4: 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Israel responded with a military campaign that has killed tens of thousands of Palestinians, displaced most of the territory's population, and left widespread destruction. On October 10th, 2025, a ceasefire took effect and is still in place today. The United Nations says all Israeli hostages have been returned. But despite this, Israeli strikes and military operations continue, with Palestinian fatalities still being reported. And the violence has spread across the Middle East, with fighting and tensions involving Lebanon, Iran, and Yemen at different points over the past 3 years. Memorial events are planned throughout the day today to remember the lives that were lost during the deadliest day in the country's history. 680 News Time, 4:37. York police are investigating after finding a woman's body near a major road in Vaughan yesterday after she was struck in a fatal hit and run. Police say her body had been there since Sunday night after the victim was hit by a driver who did not stop. The woman was found around 3 in the afternoon yesterday near Pine Valley Drive and Major McKenzie. So far, no suspect has been released and the victim's identity remains unknown. The Leafs' youngest player was a big part of the Leafs' come-from-behind win over the Nashville Predators. 680's Asher Roth has more.
5: Big monkey off the back. That one felt good.
6: Gavin McKenna picked up his first assist and then his first goal in the National Hockey League, helping the Leafs overcome a 3-0 deficit, winning 5-4 in overtime. He says that being held off the score sheet for his first three games was weighing on him.
5: Yeah, I'd say it felt longer. But I think just every single game I've been trying to get better, and I thought obviously tonight was my best one.
6: His teammates were thrilled, including William Nylander.
7: That was awesome. I mean, I was so happy for him. That moment is just something you'll never forget, and it was a laser, so it's a beautiful shot.
6: While Captain Austin Matthews believes the floodgates are open for the rookie.
8: Weight's lifted off your shoulders and you can kind of just go focus and go play.
6: The team now hits the road for the next three, starting in Las Vegas tomorrow night. From the Sports Center, Asher Roth, 680 News Radio.
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4: 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And Pro says the price dropped 3 cents at midnight to $1.84.9 a liter at most GTA stations. And coming up next, traffic and weather together on the ones. 680 News Time, 4:39.
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15: Well, a heads up to drivers traveling through Coburg. OPP now saying that they have closed all lanes on the westbound 401 west of Burnham Street thanks to a collision. Some heavy delays on your approach to Burnham Street, so keep that in mind if you're in the area. Construction after that through Pickering at White's into the collectors. Right lane is blocked off. Then at the 403, 410 into the express, right lane also out. And the transfer to the express at Huron Ontario is closed down. Eastbound 401 at Mavis in the collectors, two right lanes blocked off. The ramps from Mavis also closed. The ramps to and from Huron Ontario are shut down, and you cannot get on the 410, 403 either. The transfer to the express at the 400 is closed with emergency road work. And then all collector lanes shut down from east of Avenue to the 404. The ramps from Avenue shut down as well. You cannot get back into the collectors until east of Warden. Keep that in mind. You can get into the collectors, though, from the 404 DVP. But into the collectors east of Warden, we do have three left lanes taken out. You're going to find three or two left lanes, depending on where you are, out all the way over to approaching Nielsen. And the northbound Kennedy on-ramp is closed. The transfer to the express at Kennedy also shut down. You cannot get into the collectors at McCowan either. Westbound 407 approaching Mavis, couple of right lanes out with a collision. We have some maintenance on the go at Mississauga Road in the left lane. Eastbound 407 at Mississauga Road, this maintenance has two left lanes blocked off. A lot of construction clearing on the southbound 400, but we still have some work on the go up in Barrie. The ramp to Dunlop is shut down. The westbound Dunlop on-ramp is closed. We had some work at Highway 89. That has cleared up. Two left lanes remain blocked off at Major McKenzie, but construction at Rutherford has cleared. The ramps from Rutherford and Bass Pro Mills have reopened. All collector lanes now open between Langstaff and Highway 7. Construction into the express at Langstaff has cleared, and the on-ramp from westbound Langstaff reopens. Southbound 404 also seeing some construction clear south of Aurora, again at Stouffville Road, and that off-ramp to Stouffville Road now available as well. Your next update is at 4:51 with your forecast. Here's Natasha Ramsahai.
16: A bit on the breezy side today, gusts up to 50 kilometers per hour, but that wind direction out of the southwest is what's going to help push those temperatures up into the low 20s. We've got 22 today, a chance for morning showers. The sun will be out this afternoon, and then overnight tonight into Thursday, watch for on and off scattered showers. And it really is going to target the north and east ends of the GTA the most. On Thursday, the high will be 19. Today, it's a warm one, up to 22 degrees.
4: Right now in Toronto, it's 14 degrees and partly cloudy. 680 News Time, 4:44.
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4: It's 14 degrees. Good morning. I'm Gina Pizzurro. Here are the top stories this hour. Olivia Chow and Brad Bradford sparred in a heated debate last night in a race for the city's top job as both candidates fight to win voters over. Chow's lead over Bradford has slimmed to 4%. Advance voting in Toronto's municipal election opened yesterday and will close Sunday night. The pair will face off again this afternoon in another debate. He is now a former Toronto mayoral candidate. Chris Alexander has officially dropped out of the race just weeks ahead of the municipal election. He made the announcement yesterday, right before advanced polling opened in the city and ahead of last night's debate. Alexander said he will not be endorsing any of the candidates. Now time for sports from Sportsnet 590 The Fan. Here's Asher Roth.
6: Well, at one point last night, the Maple Leafs trailed the Predators by 3, but they fought all the way back to win 5-4 in overtime. Auston Matthews scored the winner, picking up 4 points, but he says it was 18-year-old Gavin McKenna's first NHL goal that changed the game.
1: You can tell, like, when the puck's on his stick, everybody's on the edge of their seat. You know, when he scored that, you know, it definitely got everybody kind of into the game again and obviously brought us within striking range of the game in itself.
6: William Nylander, John Tavares, and Jack Roslovic scored as well. After 4 straight at home, the Leafs begin their first road trip of the season on Thursday in Las Vegas. Elsewhere, the Montreal Canadiens fell 6-4 to the Hurricanes at the Bell Center in a rematch of last spring's Eastern Conference Final. The Red Wings handed the Senators a 5-3 loss in Dylan Larkin's first game of the season. Owen Power scored the winner as the Sabres took out the Wild 3-2 in overtime. To the MLB postseason, and Yoshinobu Yamamoto struck out 10, while Kike Hernandez and Freddie Freeman both homered as the Dodgers beat the Braves 3-1 to take a 2-1 lead in their NLDS. In San Diego, the Padres were able to stave off elimination with a 4-3 win over the Brewers. Today will feature a 4-game marathon, starting with the Guardians and White Sox at 4. And Canada's men's soccer team fell 1-0 to Team USA in a friendly in St. Paul, Minnesota. Stephen Eustachio left the game with a shoulder injury and underwent an X-ray. He'll be reevaluated by his club team to determine the severity. Sports at 15 and 45 past every hour or anytime at sportsnet.ca.
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23: Good morning, I'm Mitch Burke. An Air Canada flight from Toronto was clipped by another plane on the tarmac at Los Angeles International Airport on Tuesday. An Air Canada spokesperson told City News that flight AC-785 was being towed to the gate after landing when the left wing of a Delta Airbus clipped its tail around 10:30 in the morning local time. There were no reported injuries to any passengers or crew. The jet has now been taken out of service for inspection and repairs. The calls are growing for the president of Cornell University to step down as the school now appoints an independent investigator.
24: After a massive protest on Cornell's campus, the university announcing Tuesday, former Deputy Attorney General Sally Yates will review how the school handles sexual misconduct complaints. Meanwhile, students increasing their calls for Cornell President Michael Kotlikoff to resign. Over the weekend, we heard from him in this school video.
25: We as an administration and we as a community must do better. We must do everything we can to prevent what happened to Jane Doe and everyone before her and anyone after her from ever happening again.
24: This came after days of outrage following a civil lawsuit filed in September. It also came after New York's Attorney General announced a criminal investigation. Jane Doe accuses 7 Cornell frat members of gang rape, which they deny. Cornell says some were expelled, others suspended. She went to campus police in 2024. The county DA closed the case without charges and didn't reopen it until she filed the suit. Julie Walker, New York.
23: And despite the Republicans continuing to slide in the latest round of midterm polling, President Trump believes his speeches at a series of rallies will generate enough support for the GOP to pull off an upset.
0: With the midterm elections exactly 4 weeks away, President Trump insists his string of red state rallies is turning things around for Republicans.
2: The rallies have changed things around. We're letting people know what the Republicans have done, and it's incredible.
0: Trump's approval ratings are at record lows. Just 32% in a new Reuters Ipsos poll. The president, well aware gas prices and inflation are up because of his war with Iran. At a Nebraska rally, he called high gas prices a small price to pay.
23: That's ABC's Mary Bruce reporting. It comes as the nonpartisan Cook Political Report has revised its predictions for the November midterms. Once seen as a pipe dream for Democrats, the report now says a Senate majority is squarely in that party's sights. Traffic and weather together, next.
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15: Stefan Olip here from the 680 News Radio Traffic Center. We have a traffic alert on the westbound 401 through Coburg. All lanes closed west of Burnham Street with a collision. Heavy delays on your approach to Burnham Street. Another collision on the westbound 407 approaching Mavis. Two right lanes taken out here, but I'm not seeing any kind of slowdown. Toronto bound QEW. Construction still on the go at Bartlett in the left lane. At the Centennial Parkway, we have the right lane blocked with road work. The ramps from Centennial Parkway and Red Hill Valley closed down. Looks like the off-ramp to Nikola Tesla remains closed. However, the on-ramp from Beach Boulevard has been reopened. We do have construction still on the go as well at Fairview in the right lane. Construction at Third Line has cleared away. More construction to get through at Huron-Ontario in the right lane. Southbound Huron-Ontario on-ramp is closed. At Cawthra, two right lanes blocked with road work and the ramps from Cawthra also shut down. If you're trying to get on the westbound Gardner, you cannot do so from Park Lawn, southbound Islington, or northbound Kipling. You cannot get into the collectors at Islington, and then collector lanes at Kipling shut down as well. Your next update is at 5:01 with your forecast. Here's Natasha Ramsahai.
16: If you put mittens on the kids or yourself yesterday morning, you don't have to do that this morning. We're going to wake up to double digits and stay all the way up to 22 degrees this afternoon with some sunshine. Now, there is a slight chance of morning showers today. By about 9 a.m. we should be in the clear from that. A Thursday, walk with the umbrella. You're going to be like opening it, shutting it for some on and off showers and a high of 19. Partly cloudy on Friday. If you live across the north of GTA, you may run into some lake effect showers in the morning. Otherwise, the sun is out in the afternoon with a high of 18. And we're going to stay above seasonal so far through the long weekend. Today's high, warm at 22 degrees.
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23: This is 680 News Radio. One of the last stars of Hollywood's golden age has died.
10: Eva Marie Saint was born in New Jersey in 1924 and graduated from Bowling Green State in Ohio. She won an Oscar for supporting actress in her spectacular film debut as the love interest opposite Marlon Brando in the 1954 film On the Waterfront.
11: It's not a spark of sentiment or romance or human kindness in your whole body.
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10: She also played the femme fatale in Alfred Hitchcock's North by Northwest.
13: Think how lucky I am to have been seated here.
11: Well, luck had nothing to do with it.
10: Saint continued to act into her 90s, but was famously selective.
11: I always wanted the family. The family comes first. And I never thought of it as a sacrifice.
10: A representative says Eva Marie Saint died at home in Los Angeles. She was 102 years old. Audio courtesy Warner Brothers and Sony Pictures. I'm Jennifer King.
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27: I'll be back.
26: Arnold Schwarzenegger's latest job title? Novelist. The actor and former governor is teaming up with best-selling author James Patterson to write a new thriller. The Protector hits shelves October 4th, 2027. And instead of heading to the mall on Black Friday, why not head to your local record store? The annual Record Store Day Black Friday event will feature 185 special releases from artists like Bruce Springsteen, Cher, Noah Kahan, Cat's Eye, and more. Mike Dubusky, ABC News.
23: Time now for the Dynamic Market Minute. The TSX finished the Tuesday trade higher by 130 points to 35,647. The Dow up 253. The NASDAQ higher by 122. Another record for the tech-heavy index. More headlines now from Bloomberg.
28: In recent days, New York Fed President John Williams said there is no need for urgency for Fed Reserve interest rate hikes, and revisions to the latest inflation data plus a weaker-than-forecast September employment report seem to support that notion. But minutes of the Fed's September policy meeting set for release today could challenge that. Bloomberg Economics expects the minutes to show very broad support for further rate hikes, with almost all participants seeing at least one more hike as appropriate this year and several favoring two. The World Cup helped encourage people to get their cups filled with beer. Constellation Brands, whose labels include Modelo and Corona, says its beer sales increased 5% in the just-finished quarter, thanks to demand at restaurants and bars. Tighter consumer budgets meant strained sales of its brands for consumption at home. As part of its quarterly statement, Constellation also reveals that it's acquired Spiked Aid, a brand that sells bottled vodka-based drinks. Andrew O'Day, Bloomberg Radio.
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4: Colleges and Universities Minister Nolan Quinn says the province has referred concerns about student financial assistance payments at private career colleges to the Ontario Provincial Police. This comes as Ontario's career college sector is facing uncertainty as the province has delayed decisions on whether individual colleges will be eligible for student financial aid this academic year. Career Colleges Ontario says the approval delays are causing significant disruptions for both schools schools and students. Schools have to make operational decisions without clear information or timelines, while students don't know if they can afford to start or remain in class. 680 News Time, 5 o'clock.
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4: Wednesday, October the 7th. I'm Gina Pizzurro. Here's what's making news right now. Olivia Chow and Brad Bradford faced off in a heated debate last night as they fight for the city's top job in the municipal election. The race for Toronto mayor just got slimmer. Chris Alexander dropped out of the race right before advance voting opened in the city. The body of a woman has been found 2 days after she was struck in a fatal hit-and-run in Vaughan. Police continue to investigate. It was 3 years ago today when Hamas-led attacks killed 1,200 people in Israel as the country remembers and mourns the lives lost.
15: Guess who scored?
1: Gavin McKenna!
15: The kid has his first in the Maple Leafs with a big comeback over the Preds. Sports at 15.
6: Wall Street set for a steady start with the S&P and NASDAQ both at record highs. Price for oil continues to cool. Business at 26.
4: 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Together on the ones, here's Stefan Olup.
15: Thank you, Gina. This report brought to you by Shoppers Drug Mart. Some construction clearing on the eastbound 401, but we still have work on the go at Mavis in the collectors. Two right lanes blocked. The ramps from Mavis are closed down. The ramps to and from Huron, Ontario off limits. You cannot get on the 410, 403 either, but that transfer to the express at the 400 has been reopened and all collector lanes now available as well between Avenue and the 404. No word from the MTO about the ramps from Avenue to and from Yonge, Bayview, and Leslie, but I took a quick scan. Looked like traffic was using most of these ramps, so I assume they've all been reopened. If they haven't, they will be shortly. We do have some construction, though, in the express east of Bayview. That right lane is blocked leading up to the transfer to the collectors here. That has been reopened, so hopefully that construction in the express is completely gone soon. And then east of Warden into the collectors, three left lanes taken out. You're going to find three or two left lanes blocked all the way over to approaching Nielsen. The transfer to the express at Kennedy is closed. Northbound Kennedy on-ramp shut down, and you cannot get into the collectors at McCowan either. Westbound 401, major problem out in Cobourg. All lanes shut down west of Burnham Street for an ongoing collision cleanup. You're going to find heavy delays on your approach to Burnham Street. At White's into the collectors, right lane is blocked. And then at the 403, 410 into the express, right lane also out with construction. The transfer to the express at Huron, Ontario remains closed. Westbound 407 approaching Mavis. We have two right lanes out with a collision. Southbound 410 construction at Sandalwood has wrapped up. The ramps to and from Sandalwood now open as well. Ends today. 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Your next update is at 5:11 with your forecast. Here's Natasha Ramsahai.
16: What a rebound. Temperatures were waking up to double digits this morning and getting all the way up to 22 this afternoon. The average high is 15. And we can thank a southwesterly wind gusting up to 50 kilometers per hour for that. Any showers will be early this morning, especially for the north and east ends of the GTA. This afternoon, the sun will be out with that high of 22. Right now in Toronto, it's 14 degrees and partly cloudy. 680 News Time, 5:03.
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4: The first debate featuring the top two candidates to be Toronto's next mayor got quite heated last night. Alan Carter from City News has the details.
17: The United Way debate at TMU kicks off a week of high-profile debates. And now there are just two candidates, with Chris Alexander has now dropped out of the race.
19: Change in the race with Chris Alexander dropping out has changed tactics for both candidates. The more aggressive Olivia Chow attacking Brad Bradford on issues like homelessness.
20: You're saying you care about homelessness and people living on our street. You talk a lot about change, but the But it's clear, Councillor Bradford, the only thing that you've ever changed is your mind. Come on, quite often, in fact.
19: Bradford making pitches directly to camera, claiming to be the only candidate of change and firing back that Chow is untrustworthy.
0: You increase taxes higher than any other mayor in the city's history. People can't afford it. And you know what the opening pressure is on the budget today? $1.66 billion. So people are asking, where did the money go? And they're asking, how can we trust you, an NDP mayor, not to keep raising taxes up and up and up?
4: The latest city news poll shows Chow with a 4-point lead over Bradford, and they will face off again this afternoon at 5 in the city news debate. And before that heated debate, Chris Alexander pulled out of the race to be Toronto's next mayor as Torontonians began heading to the polls for advance voting yesterday. City's Mark McAllister has the details.
2: I'm a realist. I just don't see with two campaigns by the polls quite far ahead of us, who started much earlier. I don't see us catching up. I don't see that path.
3: Chris Alexander, the outlier in this campaign for more than 2 months, could turn out to be the difference maker after being criticized for lying low and not making his presence felt. The former federal conservative cabinet minister had dropped to single digits in polling, while the top two candidates only inched closer together.
2: We're making up our own minds, we're reading the numbers, and we're trying to be responsible. This is day one of advance polls. We don't want our supporters to go into those voting booths under, you know, not knowing that we were considering this. And they can, as I say, make up their own minds.
3: Chris Alexander saying he won't be endorsing any of the other candidates. Mark McAllister, City News, Toronto.
4: You're listening to All News Radio at 5:06. A day that will be marked in history. It was exactly 3 years ago today when Hamas-led attacks killed 1,200 people in southern Israel and abducted 251 others, leading to a devastating war and eventually a fragile ceasefire. The attacks on October 7th of 2023 targeted military bases, towns, and 21 border communities, including the Nova Music Festival, where more than 360 people were killed and dozens taken hostage. Israel would then launch a military offense in Gaza in response to those initial attacks. According to the Gaza Health Ministry, 74,000 Palestinians have been killed as a result. Then, in October of last year, Hamas and Israel would agree to halt the war as part of U.S. President Donald Trump's 20-point peace plan, including the suspension of all military operations and Hamas handing over the last of the hostages. However, despite the ceasefire, the Palestinian Health Ministry says more than 1,000 people have been killed by Israeli attacks. The Israeli Defense Force says it's pursuing Hamas commanders. Israel will be marking the tragic day with memorial events planned throughout the day, paying tribute to those killed. 680 News Time, 5:08. Police have found the body of a woman who was struck in a hit and run in Vaughan 2 days after she was killed. She was found near Pine Valley Drive and Major McKenzie yesterday, an intersection surrounded by fields. Police believe the woman was hit Sunday night between 8 and 9:45 p.m. Officers were called to the scene around 3 p.m. yesterday, where they discovered the woman's body. Police are asking anyone with information to come forward. The Toronto Maple Leafs overcame a 3-goal deficit and beat the Nashville Predators in overtime. 680's Asher Roth recaps the action at Scotiabank Arena.
5: It was a night of many firsts for the Maple Leafs.
7: 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John Tavares, an innocent-looking shot!
5: JT's first of the season got the Leafs on the board and also gave rookie Gavin McKenna his first NHL point. McKenna's first NHL goal brought the Leafs within one late in the second.
7: Gives it in, all alone, upstairs!
5: Jack Roslovic's first as a Leaf sent the game to OT.
7: Working out front, there's the shot! Scores! Order the cape, Austin Matthews!
5: And that would give the captain 4 points in the Leafs' first come-from-behind win of the season. 5-4 the final. They kick off a 3-game road trip in Vegas on Thursday. From the Sports Center, Asher Roth, 680 News Radio.
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15: This report brought to you by Cars for Kids and More Construction. Wrapping up, if you're on the Toronto-bound QEW, all lanes now active at Centennial Parkway. The ramps from Centennial Parkway, Red Hill Valley have been reopened. The ramp to Nikola Tesla also cleared up at Fairview. All lanes now active as well. And then eastbound at Huron-Ontario, construction here has wrapped up. The southbound Huron-Ontario on-ramp also open. At Cawthra, they are in the process of picking up the pylons here, but seeing some delays on your approach to Cawthra. The ramps from Cawthra have also been reopened. If you're trying to get on the westbound Gardner, construction continues near Islington and Kipling. The ramps from southbound Islington and northbound Kipling is shut down. You can't get into the collectors at Islington, and then collector lanes at Kipling also closed off. Fort Erie bound QEW, we have some work at Christie Street in the two left lanes, but construction at Bartlett has wrapped up. The ramps to and from Ontario Street in Beamsville also clear. Crash on the westbound 407 approaching Mavis is gone, but we do have a major one on the westbound 401 out in Cobourg. All lanes shut down west of Burnham Street. As a result, you're going to find some heavy delays on your approach to Burnham Street. Most of the construction on the eastbound 401 has cleared, but we still have some on of the go into the collectors at Mavis. Two right lanes blocked off. The ramps from Mavis closed down. The ramps to and from Huron, Ontario are off limits, and you cannot get on to the 410 403 either. 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
16: A temperature rebound today. We're getting all the way up to 22 degrees, so much warmer. A gusty southwest wind, a slight chance of early morning showers, but I'd say after about 9, 10 o'clock in the morning, we're going to be in the clear. It'll be sunny this afternoon. Overnight tonight, however, and through the day on Thursday, expect on and off showers. We'll still get some sunny breaks in there, so it's not an all-day rain, but it is still going to be above seasonal at 19 degrees. Today's high, warm at 22. Right now in Toronto, it's 14 degrees and partly cloudy. 680 News time, 5:14.
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4: It's 14 degrees right now downtown. Good morning. I'm Gina Pizzurro. And joining us now with an early look at the morning show, here's Paul Cook. Good morning, Paul.
23: Gina, good morning. Here's what we're looking at this morning. Police in York Region canvassing neighborhoods near the Pine Valley Drive and Major McKenzie area for witnesses and video after a woman's found dead near the road, possibly there for as long as 2 days, struck by a driver who never stopped. Our Carl Hanske heading to the scene. Olivia Chow, Brad Bradford trading barbs in their latest debate last night. This one minus the third-ranked candidate who dropped out of the race. A Forum Research poll released after shows the incumbent leader with a 4-point lead over her challenger, so now it's slimming. And that from City Hall this morning, our Kevin Meiser will have the debate highlights. And today Israel marks 3 years since the deadly Hamas attack that sparked the war in Gaza, as Jewish communities here in the GTA also remember the victims with extra police protection around places of worship, schools, and community centers. Gina.
4: 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Now time for sports from Sportsnet 590 The Fan. 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
24: Hey, Gina, good morning. That to feel good for the Leafs, didn't it? And Gavin McKenna, the kid's first NHL assistant of John Tavares' goal. So basically his landlord, he's living with him. And then late second period, his first NHL goal and a laser beam wrist shot he was tell his grandkids about. Toronto came back from 3-0 down to beat the Preds 5-4. Jack Roslovic's first as a Leaf, tied it in the third. Austin Matthews in OT to cap a 4-point night. So they're 2-2 as they head west starting tomorrow in Vegas. Carolina spoiled Montreal's home opener 6-4. Dylan Larkin finally in Detroit's lineup post-trade request and scored. They booed him at first, then cheered him in Detroit. Red Wings defeated Ottawa 5-3. Baseball playoffs, the LA Dodgers have taken a 2-1 lead on Atlanta. Yoshi Yamamoto, 7 strong, a postseason career high, 10 strikeouts to beat the Braves 3-1. San Diego stayed alive against Milwaukee. Jake Cronenworth's go-ahead homer, the big hit in the 4-3 win. So we're looking at a quadruple header of potential elimination games today, starting with the Chicago White Sox, who look to finish Cleveland at 4 on Sportsnet. Soccer, the Canadian men's team ending this window of friendlies with a 1-0 loss to the Americans in St. Paul. Justin Ellis scored the goal. Acting captain Stefan Eustachio went down with a feared broken collarbone, but x-rays reportedly show it's not as serious. Sportsnet, 15 and 45 past every hour or anytime at sportsnet.ca.
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4: LGBTQ plus organizations are urging the Carney government to renew and expand federal programs addressing mental health, security, and community support before existing funding expires this spring. LGBT Youth Line says some organizations have already closed as funding plummets across the sector. Ottawa says it's reviewing the federal action plan, but has not committed to extending the program. Advocacy groups are also calling for stronger Canadian action abroad, including criticism of Turkey's crackdown of LGBTQ plus organizations and activists as Prime Minister Mark Carney prepares to visit the country this month. BC NDP leader David Ebby says his party would cut down wait times for surgical care by purchasing more equipment and staff. but he acknowledges that British Columbians can wait anywhere between 10 to 50 weeks, sometimes even longer for some surgeries. The leader made the announcement in Coquitlam, where he was campaigning with local candidates.
0: Well, we've done a record number of MRI and CAT scans in the province, and while we're improving imaging wait lists, it's not fast enough. So part of today's announcement is we will be adding 10 new CAT scan machines and 8 new MRI machines for British Columbia.
4: The Conservative Party of BC says EB is pretending that he is the only one who can fix health care after admitting the ways it's broken. And coming up next, traffic and weather together on the ones. 680 News Time, 520.
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15: This report brought to you by Diamond and Diamond Lawyers. A major problem on the West Bev 401 through Coburg at the moment. All lanes shut down west of Burnham Street for a collision. Heavy delays on your approach to Burnham Street. And then in Pickering, coming into Scarborough, into the collectors west of White's, we have construction still on the go in the right lane. It's in that long-term construction zone where it goes down to two lanes. So right now, only the left lane getting through, and it's getting heavy on your approach to Port Union. So stick to the express if you can. At the 403, 410, and then the express right lane is blocked off. Not really seeing delays here, though. The transfer to the express at Cure Ontario also closed with construction. East Bev 401 at Mavis in the collectors. Two right lanes still blocked off. The ramps from Mavis closed down as well. The ramps to and from Cure Ontario blocked off. And you cannot get on the 410 to 403 either. Not seeing any delays here, though. And then after that, all construction through North York and Scarborough has wrapped up. All those ramps from Avenue to and from Young, Bayview, and Leslie Clear. You can get on the DVP from the collectors now as well. And in Scarborough, the transfers to the express and to the collectors at Kennedy and McCowan all open as well now. If you're on the eastbound QEW, we do have a problem on the go now at third line, right shoulder collision here. So keep an eye out for that. Doesn't look like any active lanes are blocked. This one just coming through from a traffic spotter, but you'll want to use some caution coming through here. And they're in the process of picking up the pylons at Cawthra, but looks like we still have a couple of right lanes out. You're going to find some heavy delays from here, Ontario, to approaching Cawthra. Westbound Gardner construction on the go at Islington and Kipling. No access from southbound Islington or northbound Kipling, and the collector lanes are closed off at Kipling as well. When it comes to fighting for your rights, there's nothing tougher than a diamond. 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Your next update is at 531 with Lisa Amaral. Your next at 531 with Lisa Amaral. Now, here is your forecast with Natasha Ramsahai.
16: We've got a warm day ahead of us. In fact, temperatures should be slightly above seasonal for the rest of the week. Into the weekend, we've got 22 degrees today. And after a slight chance of early morning showers, we're going to be back into that sun this afternoon. Winds are on the breezy side, gusts around 40 to 50 kilometers per hour. And then you'll want to make sure all your patio cushions are inside before you head off to bed tonight, because we've got on and off showers tonight, Thursday night. Thursday's high will be 19. We'll still get some dry hours in there as well. Early Friday morning, watch for lake effect showers to the north, otherwise partly cloudy and 18, and we could be back up into the 20s this long weekend. Today's high, 22 degrees.
4: Right now in Toronto, it's 14 degrees and partly cloudy. 680 News Time, 524.
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4: An Air Canada plane was clipped by another aircraft while on the ground in Los Angeles yesterday morning. Jason White of the Canadian Press has the details.
17: The U.S. Federal Aviation Administration says it happened as a Delta Airlines plane was taxiing for departure, and the Air Canada plane was being towed toward the gate. The Delta plane's left wingtip clipped the Air Canada aircraft's horizontal stabilizer. That's a wing-like structure at the tail end of a plane. An Air Canada spokesperson says no injuries were reported, and the plane is being taken out of service for inspection and repairs. Jason White, The Canadian Press.
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4: Your business report. Good morning, Mike Uppel.
28: Good morning. Seeing a steady start for U.S. stock futures. A day after the S&P 500 and the NASDAQ both closed at record highs, and the Dow Jones had a gain of over 250 points in the Tuesday trade. The NASDAQ was up 122, a 0.4% gain. That market now up by 18% year to date. Another record breaker for shares of NVIDIA in the trading session. And NVIDIA climbing a little bit here in pre-market action on a report that SpaceX is looking to borrow $40 billion to buy more AI data chips from NVIDIA. SpaceX stock is down 1.8% in pre-market trade. Intel's up 2.3%, and shares of Amazon up by 0.4%. Day two of the Amazon Prime Day sales. On Bay Street, the TSX picked up 130 points, 0.3%. Leadership coming from BlackBerry. It was up 5.5%. The gold stocks were higher, and many of the banks were on the rise as well. In the overseas trade this morning, the Tokyo Nikkei wrapped things up with a loss of 640 points after a string of gains, down 0.9%. Frankfurt Stax Index down 109 points, starting the day down 0.4%. The Canadian dollar is holding at 70.3 cents U.S. Price for oil down 5 cents at $89.40. Gold is down $35 at $41.52. At the Business Center, I'm Mike Uppel.
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4: Right now in Toronto, it's 14 degrees. It feels like 12 and partly cloudy. 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
6: It's Wednesday, October 7th. Good morning. I'm Catherine Jeté.
11: I'm Paul Cook. Here's what's making news right now.
12: A suitcase on the side of the road is what led a passerby to discover a woman killed in a hit-and-run in Vaughan. The body had been there for 2 days.
13: No real fireworks, but there were pointed attacks.
14: You increase taxes.
21: The only thing that you've ever changed is your mind.
13: The frontrunners in the race for mayor of Toronto faced off in a debate tackling affordability, public safety, and traffic, among other issues.
22: It's now been 3 years since the deadly Hamas attack on Israel, the catalyst of the war in Gaza, a wider conflict in the Middle East, and hundreds of

0: Highway shut down, as well as the ramps to and from here, Ontario. Northbound on Kennedy, that ramp to the east 401, also currently a no-go. If you're traveling on the westbound side of the 401 out in Cobourg, just west of Burnham Street, all lanes remain closed off due to a crash. It is causing a bit of a delay as you approach the area. We're also seeing some volume from the 412 towards approaching Salem. Out at White's Road in the Collectors, right lane blocked with construction. That's going to slow you down as you're approaching Port Union. Then at the 403, 410 in the Express, right lane blocked off. At here, Ontario, the transfer into the Express also still closed. Northbound 400, as you're approaching Rutherford, two left lanes taken out with road work. The Innisfil Beach Road ramp to get to the highway currently shut down. Southbound side at Major McKenzie, two left lanes are blocked. East QEW at 3rd Line, got a call about a crash in the right shoulder. Looks like police are now on scene. Could be a bit of a visible distraction as you travel through. Looks like a lot of police are on scene now, so just be careful as you pass through the area. And then on the northbound 410 from Beauvert to Sandalwood, right lane blocked with construction, and it is causing delays. Your next report in less than 10 minutes with the forecast now. Good morning, Denise Andriacci.
1: A good morning. What a difference a day makes. No frost advisories this morning. It's 11, so that's not a bad start. We are mainly clear right now at Pearson. I do see some showers north of Barrie, so really isolated. There is the chance today to see a few pops of precipitation, but also plenty of dry moments and some sunshine at times as well. It's going to be warm today. Winds are out of the south west and they're gusting to near 40 to 50 kilometers per hour. So we're really warming up. We're well above seasonal. The guaranteed high today, 21.
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3: The discovery of a woman's body near a major road in Vaughan is now being investigated as a hit and run.
2: 680's Carl Hanski's on his way to the Pine Valley Drive and Major McKenzie area this morning, where it appears the woman was struck by a vehicle Sunday night. He joins us live with the latest on the search for answers. Good morning, Carl.
4: Yeah, good morning, Paul. I can tell you it was a passerby, a person traveling along Pine Valley Road north of Major McKenzie in North Vaughan. This is a rural stretch of road up in that area. They spotted a suitcase on the side of the road. They stopped to investigate, and that's when they found the body of the woman off on the roadway there, off the side of the road, and they called 911. It appears police believe that she actually was killed in a hit and run on Sunday night, and no one found the body until yesterday. So police have not identified the woman yet. They are working to retrace her last steps. At the same time, they're also working to identify the hit-and-run vehicle involved and, of course, the driver. Reporting live, headed to North Vaughan, Carl Hanski, 680 News Radio.
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5: GTA Votes, 2026.
3: Another round of polling shows the gap between the two leading candidates in the Toronto mayor's race is closing, less than 3 weeks out from the municipal vote. 680's Kevin Meisner joins us live with the results and the highlights from the first debate since the third place contender dropped out of the race. Good morning, Kevin.
6: Yeah, good morning, Catherine. It was supposed to be a three-way debate last night, but suddenly it turned into a head-to-head battle between the frontrunners, incumbent Olivia Chow and Brad Bradford. That, of course, after Chris Alexander, a distant third place in polling, quit his campaign altogether just before the advance polls opened. Now, last night's debate did include some pointed attacks, although there were no real fireworks, relatively sedate all around. Olivia Chow challenging Bradford on his perceived flip-flop votes on council, supporting things like bike lanes, then campaigning against them.
7: But it's clear, Councillor Bradford, the only thing that you've ever changed is your mind. Come on.
6: Now Bradford took aim at Chow over her combined 18.6% tax increase over 3 years since 2024.
8: You increase taxes higher than any other mayor in the city's history. People can't afford it. And you know what the opening pressure is on the budget today? $1.66 billion. So people are asking, where did the money go?
6: Now, the two candidates will be right back at it again tonight. Another debate televised on City News will be aired tonight. The candidates debated a number of issues last night, ranging from affordability, housing, public safety, and gridlock. And a new Forum Research poll does show that Olivia Chow has a 46% voter, a lead in voter support. That compares to Bradford's 42%. Kevin Meisner, 680 News Radio.
2: 680 News Time, 5:36. It's now been 3 years since the Hamas attacks on Israel that killed some 1,200 people and set off a brutal war in Gaza. 680's Jamie Pulford joins us live with how the somber anniversary is being marked and why police in the GTA are on alert. Good morning, Jamie.
9: Yeah, good morning, Paul. October 7th, 2023, the unthinkable Hamas-led militants breaching the border fence, pouring into Israel, killing 1,200 people and taking more than 200.

0: 150 others hostage. Now, this attack sparked the war in Gaza, killing more than 74,000 Palestinians, triggering famine and widespread devastation, leading to a spiral of conflicts across the Middle East. Now, the U.S. negotiated a ceasefire deal almost a year ago, but the situation remains unstable at best, according to the BBC's Yoland Nell in Israel.
1: The loud thuds of either Israeli bombing or shelling taking place in Gaza, that is just next door to us. And a reminder, really, how Israel's deadliest ever day resulted in Gaza's deadliest ever war.
0: Now, a moment of silence held across Israel, including the site of the Nova Music Festival that saw so much of the violence. Here in the GTA, police forces have ramped up their presence near Jewish and Muslim institutions, and Toronto police say they've made nearly 600 arrests connected to demonstrations and hate-motivated offenses targeting Jewish communities since October 2023. Reporting live, Jamie Pulfer, 680 News Radio.
2: 680 News Time, 5:37. It's feeling slightly warmer than usual for this time of year, and there's a chance of showers this morning. 680's weather specialist Denise Andriacci says the warmth will last through the long weekend.
3: It should start off fairly dry with some sunshine and seasonal conditions. We'll warm up to near 22 Sunday, and then we have some showers expected Sunday night. The guaranteed high for today, 21.
2: This appears to be the warmest day of the work week. Temperatures will be in the high teens for the next few days before reaching 22 degrees on Sunday.
4: You're listening to 680 News Radio. Never in doubt. The Maple Leafs' first overall pick scored his first goal as the Blue and White picked up an exciting comeback win. Our Simon Bennett has the sounds from last night at Scotiabank Arena.
5: When you look back at this game in 10 years from now, you probably won't remember the results or the comeback, just this.
6: McKenna ripped it, scores! Gavin McKenna!
5: Moments after his first NHL point, assisting on a John Tavares goal, the Whitehorse native with his first goal. The pressure's off after he was kept off the board in his first three games. And oh, by the way,
6: there's the shot! Scores!
5: Auston Matthews in OT. Toronto erased a 3-0 deficit and beat Nashville 5-4. Here's McKenna.
7: Yeah, big monkey off the back. That one felt good. Yeah, that's a goal I'll obviously remember forever. So, yeah, it felt good.
5: The Leafs 2-2 off on the road starting tomorrow in Vegas. Simon Bennett, 680 News Radio.
2: The name of the new baby wombat at the Toronto Zoo will be revealed today. Online voting closed last week with four potential names up for selection, including Nellie, Melba, Matilda, and Clover. She's been nicknamed Pouch Potato. While her official name is decided, zoo officials will make the announcement at 3:30 this afternoon.
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2: Still to come on 680 News Radio, a stalled tractor trailer on the southbound 400. You'll hear traffic and weather together.
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2: It's time for Rogers Xfinity Internet traffic and weather together on the ones. 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
11: This report is brought to you by the Home Depot. So if you're traveling on the southbound 400, got a call from a traffic spotter about a stalled tractor trailer. Looks like it's going to be at Canal Road as you're approaching Highway 9. It's blocking the right lane, and it is causing a backup right now as you're approaching 5th Line. So a heads up as you do travel through that area. Southbound on the DVP, the ramp to get off at Richmond, got a call about a vehicle stopped over in the right shoulder with a big piece of debris on that ramp. Going to be as you're turning the bend there, so can come as a bit of a surprise. Be careful as you pass through here. Going to be calling Toronto Transportation to go and pick that up. On the eastbound QEW at 3rd Line, right lane partially blocked right now with that crash, so it is going to be slowing you down as you're approaching Bronte. Eastbound 401, we're still seeing some construction at Mavis and the Collectors. It's two right lanes that are currently blocked off. The Mavis ramps to get to the east 401 closed, as well as the ramps to and from here, Ontario. Also seeing a new issue out at Weston Road in the Express. Right lane currently blocked with the stalled vehicle. Looks like MTO is on scene. It's going to slow you down as you approach the area. The northbound Kennedy ramp to the highway also closed. On the westbound 401 out in Cobourg, just west of Burnham Street, all lanes closed with a crash. It's slow from Baltimore Road. We have volume delays from the 412 as well towards approaching Salem. 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Only until October 7th. With the forecast now, Denise Andriacci.
13: Mainly clear and 11 degrees right now at Pearson. We'll warm up to 21 today. That's the guaranteed high. It is above seasonal. Now I see a few showers just north of Barrie right now. We could have some showers today. It's in the forecast. We have a chance, but we're not going to have all day rain by any means. So sun and cloud, definitely, but keep an umbrella handy for the next few days, really, because we'll have a chance of showers through Friday. The guaranteed high, 21.
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14: Her lawyer saying in part in a statement that against all odds, Krista Pike is conscious, speaking, and continues to receive critical medical care. Despite the severe damage she endured to her arms, she's still handcuffed and shackled to the bed. Adding they are grateful to the first responders and medical team who, quote, treated Krista like a human and provided exceptional care to her.
4: 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She's been on death row since being convicted in the 1995 murder of a classmate.
2: 680 News Time, 544.
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2: It's a clear sky, 15 degrees right now in downtown Toronto. Good morning. I'm Catherine Jetté.
4: I'm Paul Cook. Here are the top stories this Wednesday morning.
2: They don't know who she is or who is responsible for her death. Police are working to identify the woman found dead near Pine Valley Drive and Major McKenzie in Vaughan. They believe she was hit by a vehicle 2 days before she was discovered. A new poll conducted after third place candidate Chris Alexander dropped out of the mayor's race finds Olivia Chow's lead over Brad Bradford has narrowed. Forum Research finds Chow has 46% support compared to Bradford's 42. And today marks 3 years since the Hamas attacks on Israel that claimed some 1,200 lives. Police in the GTA will be on alert with a number of demonstrations set to take place.
4: Time now for sports.
2: 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Good morning, Simon.
5: Hey, Catherine. Good morning. Gavin McKenna is on the board. The first overall pick, scored his first NHL goal and a great shot. The first 18-year-old to score in Leafs colors since Luke Richardson almost 40 years ago. More importantly, Toronto got the win despite trailing 3-0. Austin Matthews scored the OT winner. He had a 4-point night as Toronto beat Nashville 5-4. That's big. Now at 2-2, they're on the road for three starting tomorrow in Vegas. Baseball, last night in the NLDS, the LA Dodgers beat Atlanta 3-1, lead the series 2-1. Yoshi Yamamoto just a run through 7, striking out 10. The San Diego Padres are still alive, avoiding the Brewers' sweep 4-3. Jake Cronenworth's home run put San Diego ahead in the 5th inning. So 4 games on the sked today. The first one will see the White Sox look to advance to the ALCS for the first time in 21 years. All 4 games spread between Sportsnet and Sportsnet 1. Men's soccer, and you use the term friendly loosely for Canada-USA. The Americans, the 1-0 win at St. Paul, Minnesota. 19-year-old Justin Ellis scoring the goal. Goodbye to the GOAT. Lionel Messi's final match for Argentina saw him score and set up 2 others in a 3-0 win over Benin. More than 85,000 tickets sold out in 90 minutes for the fans to watch in Buenos Aires. 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
2: An investigation is underway after an Air Canada flight from Toronto was struck by another plane on the tarmac at Los Angeles International Airport. A spokesperson for the airline tells City News flight AC-785 was being towed to the gate after landing safely when the left wing of a Delta Airbus clipped its tail around 10:30 yesterday morning local time. None of the passengers or crew on board were hurt. The jets will be taken out of service for inspection and repair with the U.S. Federal Aviation Administration investigating. A strengthening tropical depression is primed to become Hurricane Isaias and batter parts of the southern U.S. this week with heavy rain and strong winds. Tropical Depression 9 was located near the Mississippi River last evening. It's forecast to strengthen quickly and become a Category 2 hurricane by Friday. This could be the first hurricane of the year in the Atlantic, ending a record-long wait tied to the effects of a likely record-strong El Nino. Coming up in 60 seconds, traffic and weather together on the ones.
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2: 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Here's Lisa Emerald.
11: 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If you're traveling on the eastbound QEW at 3rd Line, the right lane blocked off with a crash. A couple of emergency crews do remain on scene. It is causing a backup for you from about Burloak at the moment. Once you get past that, though, everything moves well into the city. On the southbound 400, as you're approaching Highway 9, specifically at Canal Road, it's the right lane blocked with a stalled tractor trailer. That's also causing a pretty good backup from about Highway 88 right now, so pretty slow in that area. Southbound on the DVP, the ramp to get off at Richmond, seeing a big piece of debris in the middle of that ramp lane. Toronto Transportation has been notified and are on the way to go pick it up. If you're traveling on the eastbound side of the 401, it looks to me like all the construction has cleared away at Mavis. Those ramps should be opened here. At Huron, Ontario, the ramp to the highway also cleared, and at Weston, the problem we were seeing also now gone. So right now, things are moving pretty well on the west side of the eastbound side of the 401. On the westbound side, though, out in Cobourg, we have full closure just west of Burnham Street. That's all because of a crash, so slowing you down from Baltimore Road. It'll also be heavy as you're approaching the 412 towards approaching Salem. And then at White's Road in the Collectors, right lane blocked with construction, so right now it's slow as you're approaching Port Union. 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With the forecast now, Denise Andriacci.
13: We are clear right now, 11. 21 is the guaranteed high. It's much warmer today. We only hit 14 yesterday. Winds will pick up out of the southwest. That's what's helping to usher in some milder. I mean, it is October, so a day like today, we shouldn't be expecting much more like yesterday. That's kind of a typical day for this time of year, but we'll take the warmth. And, you know, we kind of flirt with above seasonal temperatures for the next few days. There is a chance of showers today, tomorrow, Friday. No significant rain, but keep the umbrella handy. The guaranteed high, 21.
2: Coming up at 6 o'clock, police are searching for a hit-and-run driver after a woman was found dead near Pine Valley Drive and Major McKenzie in Vaughan. They still don't know who she is. And the polling picture in the Toronto mayor's race now that the third-place contender is out.
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2: 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In this morning's entertainment update, we're getting a first look at the cast of a movie about Hugh Hefner, and Dirty Dancing is getting the Broadway treatment.
5: Jessica Biel is headed to the Playboy Mansion. Biel will be playing Hugh Hefner's wife in the new Searchlight film, Playmates. She joins previously announced cast members, including Bill Pullman, who will portray Hefner, and Lily Rose Depp, who will play a Playboy playmate named Anna. Disney is the parent company of Searchlight Pictures and ABC News. Now, Baby is dancing out of the corner and onto a Broadway stage. The national tour of Dirty Dancing will make a stop on Broadway next year. The limited engagement begins on February 12th, 2027. Chuck Sievertson, ABC News.
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2: And now the Dynamic Market Minute. Here is Mike Apple.
9: Good morning. Seeing a steady start for the morning markets, a day after we saw records for the S&P 500 and the NASDAQ on Wall Street. Big gains over the past little while as the so-called Mag 7 stocks, the likes of Meta, Microsoft, Tesla, Apple, Nvidia, they've been on a tear, some of them at record highs. Nvidia stock is up another 0.5% this morning on a report that SpaceX is borrowing $40 billion to buy AI chips from Nvidia. The Dow Jones yesterday saw a 253-point gain, up 0.5%. We saw leadership on Wall Street coming from Cisco Systems, up 4.5%. Netflix added 1.75%. Costco is up 1.33%. And Walmart up by 2%. On Bay Street, the TSX had a gain of 130 points, up by 0.33%. We saw shares of BlackBerry and Celestica both post gains. Dollarama was up 1%. Shopify up 2.5%. In international markets today, Tokyo's Nikkei ended its session with a drop of 650 points, 0.9%. Frankfurt Stax Index opening the day down 107 points or 0.4%. Energy trade has oil holding at $89.48 a barrel. Oil was down to $87 yesterday, saw a late-day bounce. Canadian dollar is down 0.1 cent, 70 and a third cents U.S. Gold is down by $34 at $41.52. Today's big event will be the release of the minutes from the last meeting of the U.S. Federal Reserve, where they raised interest rates for the first time in several years. We'll see what the closed-door discussions were talking about and whether or not they're talking about raising interest rates one more time this year. At the Business Center, I'm Mike Apple.
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10: 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And Original Six rivals go head-to-head in Montreal. It's Red Wings versus Canadiens. Later, Zane Parekh and the Flames take on the Ducks. 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
2: Taking a look at some regional weather conditions this morning. It's quite a bit warmer than it was yesterday at this time. Right now in Vaughan, it's 11 degrees under a clear sky. Towards Markham, just a few clouds, and it's 13 degrees this morning. In Burlington, it's a clear sky and 15 degrees. In Cambridge, 10 degrees under a clear sky. Right now downtown, it's clear and 15 degrees. 680 News Radio is CFTR AM Toronto. It's 6 o'clock.
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4: It's Wednesday, October 7th. Good morning. I'm Paul Cook.
2: I'm Catherine Jeté. Here's what's making news right now.
16: A suitcase spotted on the side of the road is what led a passerby to discover the body of a woman killed in a hit-and-run in Vaughan 2 days earlier.
17: A spirited but civil head-to-head debate.
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17: The top two candidates for mayor of Toronto battle as a new poll finds most voters think council is out of touch with resident concerns.
30: Two men win the Nobel Prize in chemistry for discovering a new way of manipulating chemical reactions, playing a huge role in the making of flavors and scents.
31: Remembering the Hamas attack on Israel 3 years later, all the violence, the resulting war in Gaza, and the impact here with a spike in hate-motivated offenses.
32: Big night for Gavin McKenna.
33: Blue and white horse on the
5: first NHL goal in the Maple Leafs' big comeback win. Sports at 15.
9: Wall Street set for a steady start after a record-breaking day for some of the tech heavyweights and the S&P 500. The price for oil is steady. Bond yields pushing higher. Business at 26.
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4: Rogers Xfinity Internet traffic and weather together on the ones. Lisa Amrols at the Traffic Center. Good morning, Lisa.
0: Good morning, Paul. So if you're traveling southbound on the 400 as you're approaching Highway 9, specifically at Canal Road, the right lane remains blocked with a stalled tractor trailer. It continues to cause pretty heavy delays from approaching Highway 88, so a heads up as you pass through here. South on the DVP, watch out for some debris on the ramp to Richmond. It's going to be right as you turn the bend there. Toronto Transportation all the way to pick that up. Eastbound QEW at 3rd Line, the right lane blocked with a crash. Emergency crew still on scene, causing a pretty good delay right now from approaching Burloak. Southbound on the 410, it's going to be heavy south of Mayfield towards Beauvais. Northbound 410, delays from Beauvais to Sandalwood. That's where the right lane is also taken out with construction. The ramps to and from Beauvais still closed, as well as the ramp to Sandalwood Parkway. MTO hasn't cleared that up just yet. Eastbound 401, it's going to be heavy Islington to the 400 and the Express Collectors. On the westbound side of the 401, good news for those out in Coburg. That full closure has reopened on the highway. It's going to be slow approaching the 412 to approaching Salem. The construction we were seeing at White's Road also cleared, so things are moving better through that stretch. But between Morningside to approaching Nielsen, left lane blocked in the express, so it's slowing you down as you're approaching Morningside. With your next report coming up in less than 10 minutes with the forecast, Denise Andriacci.
11: Mainly clear and 11 at Pearson. The guaranteed high is 21. It's a warm afternoon today. We only hit 14 yesterday and started off the morning with frost advisories. We'll trend above seasonal the rest of the week. Now, there is a chance of showers. Otherwise, it will be a sun cloud mix. The guaranteed high, 21.
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4: A deadly hit-and-run investigation's underway in Vaughan, where a woman's body was discovered near Pine Valley Drive and Major McKenzie, apparently days after she was struck by a vehicle.
2: 6:30's Carl Hanske joins us live from the scene with the latest. Carl.
13: Catherine, who is she and who was the driver that struck and killed her? These are questions the residents up here in North Woodbridge are asking this morning. It was a passerby yesterday afternoon traveling along Pine Valley Drive here north of Major McKenzie Drive who spotted a suitcase on the side of the road, stopped to investigate, and that's when they found the body. Police believe the woman had was struck and killed Sunday night here. There's no sidewalks along this rural stretch of Pine Valley Drive, so she must have been walking along the side of the road when she was struck by a passing vehicle and then sent flying into the brush. Police are trying to identify her, trying to retrace her last steps, as they also work to try and identify the car and the driver involved. Reporting live up in North Woodbridge, Carl Hanske, 680 News Radio.
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4: The race for Toronto's top job is tightening. A new poll conducted after the number three candidate dropped out of the race and released after last night's mayoralty debate shows Olivia Chow now with just a 4-point lead over Brad Bradford. Our Kevin Meisner joins us live from City Hall this morning with a closer look at the numbers, along with some notable moments from the debate. Kevin.
9: Yeah, Paul, with only two candidates, you didn't have any of the normal shouting and talking over each other you see in previous debates. But at times, in this case, there were some pointed attacks. Incumbent Olivia Chow accusing Brad Bradford of opposing bike lanes after voting for them and supporting TTC fare increases.
15: How could anyone trust you when you're just saying something that you have done the exact opposite previously?
18: Yeah, I don't think your fear-mongering is going to fix transit. I don't think it's going to move traffic faster.
9: Bradford accused Mayor Chow of being too slow on moving to increase affordable housing.
18: And we need the leadership that's focused to make sure that we can deliver the housing that people desperately need.
15: Councillor Bradford, you voted against building shelters in our city.
9: Chow and Bradford will be right back at the podiums again tonight at 5 o'clock in another debate airing on City News 24/7. A Canada Pulse Insights poll out this hour finds 64% of voters feel the mayor and council in Toronto are out of touch with what residents want and need. 43% of voters say affordability is their biggest
17: biggest issue right now, followed by crime and public safety at 29%, traffic in the state of roads at 25%. And a Forum research poll shows Olivia Chow is currently in the lead in the race for mayor, with 46% support to Bradford at 42%. Again, both polls done before Chris Alexander dropped out of the race. Kevin Meisner, 680 News Radio.
2: 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Breaking news from Stockholm, Sweden, where the Nobel Prize for Chemistry has been awarded. 680's Charlene Close has been listening in to the ceremony and joins us live. Charlene.
1: Catherine, Henri Kagan and Kenzo Suai have won the Nobel Prize in Chemistry for their discovery of nonlinear effects in asymmetric organic synthesis. Now, the head of the Nobel's Chemistry Committee explains the importance of that work.
3: Their discoveries led to a chemical reaction that spontaneously, without the involvement of other chiral molecules, creates only one mirror image. And this is the first time this has happened since the processes that led to the chirality of life billions of years ago.
1: Kagan is affiliated with Paris University in Orsay, France, and Suai with the Tokyo University of Science. Tomorrow, it's Nobel Peace Prize Day. Reporting live, Charlene Close, 680 News Radio.
4: 680 News Time, 6:07. 3 years ago today, Hamas militants launched a surprise attack on Israel, killing about 1,200 people and taking 251 hostages. Today, Israel marks the anniversary of October 7th, this time with all the hostages accounted for, but with the trauma of that day still deeply felt. And here in the GTA, Jewish communities are marking the anniversary amid continued concerns about anti-Semitism and security. 680's Jamie Pulfer joins us live with the latest. Jamie.
6: Yeah, Paul, this is the first anniversary of the attacks, that there are no Israeli hostages, living or dead, still inside Gaza. More than 250 people taken hostage that day, more than 1,200 killed, when thousands of Hamas-led militants breached the border fence into Israel. The site of the Nova Music Festival is where so many were caught off guard. The BBC's Yoland Nell is there.
7: On the 7th of October in 2023, this became really a killing ground. And now it has been transformed into this memorial, remembering each of the 378 people who were killed here.
6: Now, the attack on Israel sparked the war in Gaza, tens of thousands killed, most of the population, some 2 million people displaced, much of Gaza reduced to rubble. The conflict has had a ripple effect across the Middle East and into Canada. The spy agency CSIS says that religiously motivated violent extremism has increased significantly since the war began. Here in the GTA, police forces ramping up their presence at Jewish and Muslim institutions, asking everyone participating in demonstrations and community gatherings to be respectful and remain peaceful. Reporting live, Jamie Pulfer, 680 News Radio.
4: 680 News Time, 6:09. An electric win for the Maple Leafs last night, but most fans are buzzing about a milestone for their big rookie. Our Simon Bennett has more from last night.
5: Four games in, it finally happened.
8: Scores! Gavin McKenna! Blue and White Horse on the board!
5: Gavin McKenna with his first two NHL points, including that goal.
20: Yeah, that's a goal I'll obviously remember forever, so yeah, felt good.
5: His teammates so happy for him, including Captain Austin Matthews.
20: I think you're going to see him go on a bit of a tear here now, because that kind of weight's lifted off your shoulders and you can kind of just go focus and go play.
5: Matthews had a pretty good night himself.
8: There's the shot! Scores!
5: 4 points, including the overtime winner. The Maple Leafs came back from 3-0 down to beat Nashville 5-4 at 2-2. They're on the road starting tomorrow in Vegas. Simon Bennett, 680 News Radio.
4: Coming up in 60 seconds, traffic and weather together on the ones, including a crash on the eastbound QEW at 3rd Line. 680 News Time, 6:10.
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22: This report is brought to you by Dynamic. If you're traveling eastbound on the QEW, we continue to follow this crash out at 3rd Line. It's going to be the right lane blocked off due to it. Emergency crews remain on scene. It's going to slow you down from about Appleby. Some good news on the southbound 400. I got word that that stalled tractor trailer near Highway 9 has cleared away. We do continue to see a bit of a delay, though, from approaching Highway 88, but that should ease off shortly. If you're traveling on the eastbound 401, volume from the 427 to the 400 in both the Express collectors. Westbound 401 busy 412 to approaching Salem. Then as you're approaching Morningside in the Express to Nielsen, where that long-term construction is blocking the left lane. And as I'm taking a look at the cameras, it looks like we might have a problem approaching Avenue Road in the Express. A little hard to tell. Might be the left lane blocked due to a crash. If you're in the area, feel free to give us a call here at Star 680. Looks like it is causing a backup from approaching Young in those Express lanes. Southbound 410 going to be busy. Mayfield to Queen off and on, then from Courtney Park towards the 401. Northbound 410 delays Beauvert up towards Sandalwood. Still no word on whether the ramps to and from Beauvert or the ramp to Sandalwood have reopened. Last I checked, they're still closed for construction, so a heads up as you travel through this area. While other money managers are holding, Dynamic is seeing past the horizon because your money can't grow if it doesn't move. Learn more at dynamic.ca/active. With the forecast now, Denise Andriacci.
11: We're mainly clear at Pearson. There's a few showers north of the GTA right now, so we'll keep an eye on it. 12 downtown, 21 is the guaranteed high. It's above seasonal. Winds are out of the southwest today. Gusts nearing 50 kilometers per hour. They're ushering in that milder air. We only hit 14 yesterday, and we had those frost advisories early in the morning, but we're trending above seasonal the rest of the day. Chance of showers tomorrow near 19. The guaranteed high today, 21.
4: 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Donald Trump has scheduled a call with Vladimir Putin to discuss a potential plague case at a Siberian research institute.
2: CNN's Fred Plotkin says it comes as dozens of people were reported to be in isolation after a Russian lab worker died of an undisclosed illness.
23: Russian officials keep saying that they have the situation under control, but at the same time, the Russians do still have some very strong quarantine measures that are in place for the hospitals in that region, and specifically, of course, for the hospital where that lab technician, that female lab technician, died of what the Russians say was pneumonia of an unknown origin. The Kremlin has been getting questions about this, and there is a regular scheduled call with the spokesman for the Kremlin, Dmitry Peskov, and he said that all updates about this would only come from Russia's Agency for Infectious Diseases. But so far, there has been fairly little information coming from that agency.
2: The World Health Organization says the case has a very low risk outside of Russia.
4: Still ahead on News Radio Toronto, latest morning headlines and sports voice guy on an epic comeback for the Leafs.
2: 680 News Time, 6:14.
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4: Warmer day on the way for the GTA with a sun cloud mix. Chance of showers this morning are guaranteed high 21. Good morning. I'm Paul Cook.
2: I'm Catherine Jette. Here are the top stories right now.
4: Police in York Region canvassing neighborhoods near the Pine Valley Drive and Major McKenzie area for witnesses and video after a woman is found dead near the road, possibly there for as long as 2 days, struck by a driver who never stopped. Olivia Chow and Brad Bradford trade barbs in their latest debate, this one minus the third-ranked candidate who dropped out of the race. A Forum Research poll released after shows the incumbent's lead over her challenger now at just 4 points. And today, Israel marks 3 years since the deadly Hamas attack that sparked the war in Gaza, as Jewish communities in the GTA also remember the victims with extra police protection around places of worship, schools, and community centers.
2: Time now for sports.
4: 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Good morning, Simon.
5: Hey, Paul. Good morning. It's a really good morning if you're Gavin McKenna, isn't it? The highlight of Toronto's comeback win, first NHL point, then first NHL goal, both in the second period. A big part of that victory. Trailing Nashville 3-0 early, they turn the game around with a 5-4 OT win. Austin Matthews, 4 points, including the winner. They're 2-2. Now off to the road. They're in Vegas tomorrow. Baseball. Jays fans know all too well about Yoshi Yamamoto in the playoffs. A run on 10 Ks through 7 as the LA Dodgers beat Atlanta 3-1, lead that series 2-1. The other NLDS, no sweep from Milwaukee. San Diego stayed alive with the 4-3 unit at home. So a four-game sked today. The first one, the White Sox lose a sweep Cleveland. That's at 4 in Sportsnet. All the games on Sportsnet and Sportsnet 1. An incredible year for the Canadian men's soccer program winding down. It was a 1-0 loss to the USA in a friendly. Justin Ellis scoring the goal. Stefan Eustachio left with an injury, but x-rays believed to have ruled out anything serious. Sports at 15 and 45 past every hour or anytime at sportsnet.ca.
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4: Lawyers for Tennessee death row inmate Krista Pike, who survived the state's failed attempt to execute her, are providing an update on her condition. ABC's Sophie Flay has the latest.
26: 1 week after her botched execution, her lawyer says Krista Pike is awake and speaking. She was scheduled to be put to death for a 1995 murder, but she survived 2 lethal injections. How that happened is now under investigation. Pike's attorney saying her recovery is medically unprecedented. Her prognosis remains unclear, but at a minimum, we expect a long recovery. They want her death sentence reduced to life in prison.
4: In the statement, the lawyers say they are grateful for the first responders and hospital medical team who have given her, quote, exceptional care.
18: Traffic update on the westbound 401 approaching Avenue in the Express. Left lane and right lane both blocked off due to a crash. We'll have more details at 621. I'm Lisa Emerald.
4: An Air Canada plane was involved in an incident at Los Angeles International Airport. The Federal Aviation Administration says it's investigating after the wing of a Delta Airlines plane about to take off clipped the tail of the Air Canada aircraft. The Air Canada plane had just arrived from Toronto and was heading to its gate when the incident occurred yesterday morning. 290 people were on board the Delta jet bound for Tokyo. No one was hurt. Both planes are now undergoing inspections to check for damage.
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18: This report is brought to you by CapitalDirect.ca. So westbound on the 401, first you'll find volume from the 412 to approaching Salem, then approaching Morningside in the Express to Nielsen, where that long-term construction is blocking the left lane. And then we have this crash approaching Avenue Road in the Express. It's going to be the left lane partially blocked as well as the right lane due to this collision. Not seeing crews on scene just yet. It is involving a tractor trailer as well. So be careful as you pass through the area, currently causing a backup from Leslie in both the Express and Collector lanes. On the eastbound 401, you'll find delays approaching the 427 to the 400 in the Express Collectors. Southbound on the 400, a bit of a delay still from that stalled tractor trailer approaching Highway 9. Southbound side of the 404 DVP, volume from the 401 towards Lawrence. Toronto bound QEW, it's filling in here from the Burlington Skyway to Fairview. And then on the east QEW at 3rd line, looks like the crash no longer blocking the right lane, only in the right shoulder. So volume should start to improve throughout this area. Right now, though, it's still heavy east of Guelph Line. Eastbound Gardner seeing some volume as well from Park Lawn to east of the Humber Bridge. Southbound 427 busy from Derry to the 409. And then on the south 410, volume delays Mayfield to Queen off and on and Courtney Park to the 401. 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Now with the forecast, Denise Andriacci.
11: Well, it's going to be a warm day today. It's already 11 at Pearson, 12 downtown. The guaranteed high is 21. Winds are gusty out of the southwest. One of the warmer days of the week, but in essence, we're trending above seasonal now the rest of the week. So yesterday was quite chilly, and we likely won't hit 21 Thursday and Friday, but we'll still trend in those upper teens. Saturday and Sunday, for the most part, they're nice days. By Sunday night, we are seeing the chance of showers. The guaranteed high today, 21.
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4: Coming up at 6:30, police believe a woman was struck and killed Sunday night in Vaughan, but her body wasn't discovered until yesterday. Our Carl Hansky's at the scene in the Pine Valley Drive and Major McKenzie area with what investigators are doing to find the driver who fled.
2: 6:30 News Time, 6:23.
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4: You're listening to 680 News Radio. Well, one of the last stars of Hollywood's golden age has died. Jennifer King with the Associated Press takes a look back at the life and career of Eva Marie Saint.
12: Eva Marie Saint was born in New Jersey in 1924 and graduated from Bowling Green State in Ohio. She won an Oscar for supporting actress in her spectacular film debut as the love interest opposite Marlon Brando in the 1954 film On the Waterfront.
16: It's not a spark of sentiment or romance or human kindness in your whole body.
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29: Think how lucky I am to have been seated here.
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16: I always wanted the family. The family comes first. And I never thought of it as a sacrifice.
12: A representative says Eva Marie Saint died at home in Los Angeles. She was 102 years old. I'm Jennifer King.
4: Still ahead, tech stocks are turning lower in the early trading after a record-breaking Tuesday on Wall Street. Business in 60 seconds.
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4: Now the Dynamic Market Minute with our senior business analyst, Mike Heffel. Good morning, Mike.
21: Hey, morning, Paul. Morning, Catherine. Looking at the markets this morning, pulling back from the records that were set in the Tuesday trade on Wall Street. Both the S&P and the NASDAQ hit all-time highs. The Dow also had a big gain, and the TSX had a triple-digit advance as well. But so far this morning, seeing a little bit of caution kind of creep back in here about valuations on some of the Mag 7 companies that have really lifted the market of late. And then we've got bond yields going up again. The U.S. 10-year Treasury higher by 4.5 basis points already this morning at 5.32%. So that's getting close again to a more than 24-year high. The international markets are showing some caution. The Tokyo Nikkei was down, although that one's been on a roll for a while now. And the Frankfurt DAX index is giving back 0.6%. Price for oil, also a possible, well, negative catalyst, in as much as the price for crude is back above $90 a barrel on the West Texas benchmark this morning, up 60 cents. That, again, could raise the specter of inflation. The Dow Futures Index is down 182 points, a third of a percent. NASDAQ Futures down 140, that's 0.4%. The big event today will come a little bit later on this afternoon when the U.S. Federal Reserve releases its minutes from its last policy meeting where they raised interest rates. And that will show the behind closed doors discussion about why that decision was made and whether or not they're targeting any more interest rate hikes. One more perhaps coming up later this year. The market also looking over more spending in the AI tech sector on a report that SpaceX is talking to lenders about borrowing upwards of $40 billion to buy more AI processing power from NVIDIA. SpaceX stock is down 2% on that. NVIDIA is holding steady. Canadian dollar is down 0.1 cent, 70 1/3 cents U.S. Price for gold this morning down $48 at $41.16. U.S. dollar showing some strength in the early trade. Bitcoin's down $1,700 at $83,800. 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
18: Traffic update on the westbound 401 at Warden and the Collectors. Two right lanes now blocked off due to a crash. We'll have more details at 6:31. I'm Lisa Emeral.
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2: It's Wednesday, October 7th. Good morning. I'm Catherine Jeté.
4: I'm Paul Cook. Here's what's making news right now.
21: York Regional Police continue to retrace the last steps of a woman found dead on the side of the road in Vaughan 2 days after it's believed she was killed in a hit and run.
5: Finger pointing, but no real fireworks.
7: You cut transit services.
13: We can go back and fix it.
5: The top two candidates for mayor of Toronto tangle in a televised debate as a new poll finds voters think the mayor and council are not in tune with their concerns.
15: Remembering the Hamas attack on Israel 3 years ago today as Palestinians live in a war-devastated Gaza and police here deal with hate-motivated offenses.
2: Nobel Prize Week continues with the award for chemistry going to two scientists from France and Japan for their work on mirror image molecules.
17: Gavin McKenna scored his first NHL goal and the Leafs got the win. Comeback style against Nashville Sports at 45.
21: Downdraft for morning markets after a record-breaking Tuesday trade for Wall Street. The Dow futures down 180 points. Oil's back above 90.

0: in the Express with that long-term construction, and then McCowan to Warden. Bit of a break, and then from the 404 Express collector delays to approaching Avenue Road. Problem-free on the eastbound 401 right now, but slow approaching the 427 to the 400 Express collectors. Northbound 400, it's construction approaching Rutherford, delays from north of Langstaff right now. Southbound delays 88 to south of Line 5 and from Teston to Major McKenzie. And with an update on the QEW, here's Lisa Amaral.
1: On the eastbound side of the QEW at 3rd Line, looks like that crash has pretty much cleared away. So right now I'm only seeing volume delays between Guelph Line towards Appleby. Those delays do continue now from Mississauga Road to Dixie on the east QEW. Eastbound Gardner busy park lawn to east of the Humber Bridge. South 427 delays from Derry towards the 409. Southbound 410 busy Mayfield to Queen off and on. Then Courtney Park to the 401. And on the northbound side of the 410, it's heavy approaching Beauverde to north of Sandalwood Park. Parkway. Still seeing construction on the ramps to and from Beauverde, as well as the ramp to Sandalwood. Your next report in less than 10 minutes with the forecast, Denise Andriacci.
2: Mainly clear right now at Pearson. There's a few showers north of the GTA, so we have a chance of showers today. It's warm. Winds are out of the southwest, gusts nearing 50 kilometers per hour, and we are well above seasonal today. Sun and cloud for the afternoon, but again, that slight chance of showers today and tonight. The guaranteed high, 21.
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4: Police in York Region have a tragic mystery on their hands after an unidentified woman was found dead in Vaughan, the apparent victim of a hit and run.
3: 680's Carl Hansky joins us live from the Pine Valley Drive and Major McKenzie area this morning, where the search for the victim's identity and the driver who hit her continues. Carl.
5: Paul, it appears the woman lay dead in the brush off of this rural stretch of Pine Valley Drive here north of Major McKenzie Drive for 2 days, and residents who use this busy road didn't even realize it.
6: It's strange because nobody can be noticed at, and it's really very scary.
5: And you've been driving up and down that road for the past 2 days, driving past the dead body, you didn't even know.
6: Nobody notices dead, like I never noticed. Yeah, it's very bad news.
5: It was a passerby yesterday who spotted a suitcase and stopped, and then that's when they discovered the body and called 911. Police believe the woman was struck and killed here Sunday night and are working to identify the and track down the driver and the vehicle involved in this hit and run. There's no sidewalks here. It's a bit of a rural road. Looks to me she was walking along the side of the road. A passing vehicle struck her, knocked her into the bush, and no one realized it yesterday. Reporting live up in North Woodbridge, Carl Hansky, 680 News Radio.
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7: GTA Votes, 2026.
4: The top two candidates for Toronto mayor went head-to-head in a debate just hours after their third-place opponent announced he was dropping out of the race. 680's Kevin Meisner joins us live with the highlights from last evening and the changing polling picture. Kevin.
8: Well, Catherine, no real fireworks, but there was a lot of finger-pointing over who's to blame for Toronto's problems. Incumbent Olivia Chow accused Brad Bradford of making traffic worse in the city when he sat on the TTC.
9: You cut transit services. We lost riders.
10: You know, and I'm not afraid to say if we've done something at council that isn't working effectively, we can go back and fix it. That's actually what leadership is.
8: Well, Bradford says Toronto is lagging behind in building rental homes because of the mayor.
10: The results are only 1,500 of them have been built, 2% of your target. If we continue at that pace, it'll take another 115 years.
9: Well, Councillor Bradford doubled the development charges while That's you were ahead of the committee. You created the problems you're now campaigning to fix.
8: A Canada Pulse Insights poll out this morning finds 64% of voters feel the mayor and council are out of touch with what residents want and need. 43% of voters say affordability is their biggest concern right now, followed by crime and public safety at 29%, traffic and the state of roads at 25%. Now, that poll was done before Chris Alexander dropped out of the mayor's race. Another poll by Forum Research overall does find that when it comes to voter support, Olivia Chow continues to hold the lead at 46%, but Bradford is narrowing the gap at 42%. Kevin Meisner, 680 News Radio.
3: 680 News Time, 6:37. 3 years of grief, fear, and violence. Today marks the third anniversary of the Hamas attacks in Israel that killed some 1,200 people and Israel's retaliatory campaign in Gaza that has claimed tens of thousands of lives. Our Jamie Pulfer joins us live now with how the impact of that day continues to be felt around the world and here in the GTA. Jamie.
4: Yeah, Paul, and this morning on a

0: highway in Tel Aviv. Drivers stopping, many standing beside their vehicles, blaring their horns for a full minute, remembering what happened 3 years ago when Hamas-led militants stormed into Israel, killing 1,200 people, taking hundreds hostage, including Shoshan Horan, who was held in Gaza for 50 days after the attack on her kibbutz.
1: We heard them shouting, women, children, take, men, boom, boom. They were planning to kidnap little children and women as a bargaining chip.
0: There are no more hostages alive or dead now in Gaza. The attack sparking a devastating war there. Tens of thousands killed, millions displaced, leading to conflicts across the Middle East. Here in Canada, some big concerns from our spy agency about the significant increase in religiously motivated violent extremism. And police forces in the GTA have increased their presence at Jewish and Muslim institutions. Toronto police say they've made hundreds of arrests connected to hate-motivated offenses targeting Jewish communities in the last 3 years. Reporting live, Jamie Pulfer, 680 News Radio.
2: 680 News Time 638, the GTA waking up to temperatures in the double digits a day after the coldest morning of the season so far. As we hear from 680 weather specialist Denise Andriacci, today's warmer than normal temperatures come with a chance of showers.
3: We don't have any significant rainfall, but a few scattered showers possible today, tomorrow, and Friday. Temperatures are going to be trending above seasonal, though, for a few days.
2: Today's guaranteed high is 21. It appears the warmth will continue into the Thanksgiving long weekend.
4: 680 News Time, 639. It was a milestone night for the Maple Leafs' first overall pick while Toronto pulled off the electric win. Our Simon Bennett has more from the rink.
5: Held off the score sheet in his first three games. Last night will be one to remember for Gavin McKenna.
6: McKenna rips it! Scores! Gavin McKenna!
5: There it is. His first NHL goal, the first 18-year-old to score for Toronto since Luke Richards did on Boxing Day 1987. It was also part of a big comeback.
6: Scores!
5: Auston Matthews, 4 points, including that in overtime. They were down 3-0, but beat Nashville 5-4. Everyone's talking about McKenna's goal.
7: Yeah, I think just every single game I've been trying to get better, and I thought, obviously, tonight was my best one.
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2: It's time for Rogers Xfinity Internet traffic and weather together on the ones. 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
14: This report is brought to you by Speedy Glass. Couple of problems still jamming up the westbound 401. First, it's slow Brock Street to approaching Salem, and then approaching Morningside in the Express to just west of there as you get into the long-term construction that's in the Express through to Nielsen. And then problems. So west 401, the crash at Warden in the collectors. Two right lanes blocked off. Looks like police and fire are here. here, and you've got a delay from McCowan, alternating express and collectors through to Warden, and then it's slow just past there, really, on and off express collectors all the way through to approaching Avenue Road, where the second problem is. It's in the express approaching Avenue. It's single file. There's stuff to the left, stuff to the right, and it's a mess through here, so you've got a delay pretty much from McCowan, alternating all the way through to Avenue Road, express collectors. Eastbound 401 busy at the 410 still through to the 400 express and collectors. Southbound 400 slow 88 to south of line 5, test into Major McKenzie and south of Shepherd to the 401. Construction delays on the northbound 400 right now. So from north of Langstaff, it starts to slow up to Rutherford, where a couple lanes, the two left lanes, are blocked. Southbound 404 DVP, busy Davis Drive to south of Mulock and approaching Shepherd to south of Lawrence. With more on the QEW and the 410, some construction left over there on the northbound side. Here's Lisa Amaral.
15: 410 at Beauvais towards Sandalwood. We have the right lane blocked with construction. Looks like there's delays from Williams Parkway up towards Sandalwood. The ramps to and from Beauvais closed, as well as the ramp to get off at Sandalwood. Southbound 410 pretty busy as well between Sandalwood down towards Queen. Toronto bound QEW heavy, Burlington Skyway to Fairview. East QEW delays continue. Brant to Walkers, then Burloak to Bronte. The ramp to Huron Ontario has some debris in the right lane, so be careful there. Also heavy Mississauga Road to Dixie. Then on the eastbound Gardner back to Park Lawn to Jameson. 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With the forecast now, Denise Andriacci.
16: Well, it's clear right now at Pearson. We're sitting at 11, 12 downtown. 21 is the guaranteed high, so much warmer than yesterday and above seasonal for this time of year. Winds are gusty out of the southwest later today, and that's what's ushering in those milder temperatures. There is a chance of showers today and tomorrow. Temperatures will remain above seasonal through the rest of the week, but this is likely the warmest of the week. The guaranteed high, 21.
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2: In a sluggish year for the real estate market with rising inflation for households, the fall and winter outlook on the market shows would-be homebuyers looking to make compromises to afford to make a move.
4: Our Mike Apple reports from the 6:80 Business Center.
17: A survey conducted by REMAX shows that 65% of respondents say they would make changes or compromises in at least one way to afford a larger or more suitable place to live. Such compromises might include living further away from city centers or choosing an older home that may need upgrades. Don Kotick, the president of REMAX Canada, says rather than giving up on home ownership, Canadians are making different choices about how to get into the market. The survey finds that buyers are willing to make trade-offs beyond the home itself, with 41% saying they'd reduce discretionary spending on things like travel and dining out. Another 24% say they'd take out a longer mortgage amortization period. REMAX says that slower sales and more choice in certain markets could provide more time to compare properties, allowing buyers to keep focused on their key priorities. Mike Apple, 6:80 News Radio.
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2: It's a clear sky, 15 degrees right now in downtown Toronto. Good morning. I'm Catherine Jetté.
4: I'm Paul Cook. Here are the top stories this Wednesday morning.
2: Police now believe a woman found dead near Pine Valley and Major McKenzie and Vaughn yesterday was hit by a vehicle Sunday night. They don't know who she is, and there's no description yet of the hit-and-run vehicle. A forum poll released last night shows the mayor's race tightening since Chris Alexander dropped out, with Olivia Chow now at 46% support compared to Brad Bradford at 42. And still to come,
0: the FAA is investigating after a Delta Airlines plane getting ready to take off clipped an Air Canada plane on the runway at LA Airport.
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5: Captain had to feel good for the Leafs and Gavin McKenna. The kid got his first point on a John Tavares goal, and then late second period, his first NHL goal. Toronto came back from 3-0 down to beat the Predators 5-4. Austin Matthews capping a four-point night with the overtime winner. So they're 2-2. They'll be in Vegas tomorrow night. Baseball playoffs, the LA Dodgers have taken a 2-1 lead in Atlanta, beat the Braves 3-1 yesterday. 10 strikeouts through 7 for Yoshi Yamamoto. San Diego stayed alive against Milwaukee with a 4-3 win yesterday, so we're looking at a quadruple header of potential elimination games, starting with White Sox, Cleveland, Game 3 at 4 o'clock on Sportsnet. Soccer, the Canadian men's team ending this window of friendlies with a 1-0 loss to the USA in St. Paul. Justin Ellis scoring just before the half hour. Sports at 15 and 45 past every hour or any time at Sportsnet.ca.
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2: 6:30 News Time, 6:49 in Stockholm, Sweden. Two scientists from France and Japan have been awarded the Nobel Prize in Chemistry. Henri Cagin and Henzo Soai received the honor for their discovery of nonlinear effects in asymmetric organic synthesis. A Nobel Committee member explains the significance.
24: Their discoveries led to a chemical reaction that spontaneously, without the involvement of other chiral molecules, creates only one mirror image. And this is the first time this has happened since the processes that led to the chirality of life billions of years ago.
2: The two winners will split the prize money of $1.2 million. Nobel Prize Week continues with the award in literature tomorrow and the Peace Prize on Friday. 6:30 News Time, 6:50.
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2: It's time for Rogers Xfinity internet traffic and weather together on the ones. 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
14: This report is brought to you by Frank Leo. Westbound 401 approaching Avenue Road in the Express. Still with this problem here in the left lane and the right lane. It's single file. There's vehicles everywhere. It's just a squeeze here. And there's also a collision at Warden in the Collectors. That's in the two right lanes. Delays on the West 401 Brock Street to approaching Salem. And then because of these two issues from Markham Road Express Collectors all the way through to approaching Avenue Road. Just a trickle right now. It looks like they're shuffling around emergency services, so it's a mess. You want to be in the Collectors by that point. But yeah, delays, Markham Road Express and Collectors alternating all the way through to approaching Avenue Road. Eastbound delays, Dixie to the 400 Express Collectors. Southbound 400, slow 88 to south of Line 5, test into Major Mac and south of Shepherd to the 401. Construction delays, northbound 400 from north of Langstaff to approaching Rutherford. With more, here's Lisa Amaral.
15: If you're traveling on the Toronto-bound QEW, it's going to be busy from the Burlington Skyway towards about Burloak. East QEW, ramp to here, Ontario, seeing some debris in the right lane, so just be careful there. Then we also have volume Mississauga Road to Dixie. Eastbound Gardner, going to be heavy from Park Lawn to Jamison, then Spadina to the Jarvis Ramp. Southbound 427, really filling in as you're approaching Finch down towards the 409. South 410, busy Sandalwood to Queen. Northbound 410, between Beauvert and Sandalwood, right lane blocked with construction. That's causing a backup from Williams Parkway. Ramps to and from Beauvert still closed, as well as the ramp to Sandalwood, all due to construction. 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With the forecast now, Denise Andriacci.
16: It will be a mild afternoon today, especially compared to yesterday. Our guaranteed high is 21. We're sitting at 11 right now under mainly clear skies. There is a chance of showers today, but we also have plenty of dry moments. Winds are gusty out of the southwest, nearing 50 kilometers per hour. That's what's ushering in that milder air. But we're trending above seasonal for the rest of the week. Near 19 for Thursday with a chance of showers. Near 8 Friday with a chance of showers as well. The guaranteed high today, 21.
2: This just in to 680 News Radio. Crews are responding to a fire at a church near Victoria Park in O'Connor. Police say some Israeli flags were burned around 1:30 this morning at Word of Faith International Christian Center on Sunrise Avenue. There's no word whether this incident has any connection to the anniversary of the Hamas attacks on Israel.
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2: The U.S. Federal Aviation Administration is investigating after a Delta Airlines plane clipped an Air Canada plane at Los Angeles International Airport. 680's Charlene Close joins us with what we know about the incident.
1: The FAA says the two planes touched around 10:30 Tuesday morning, L.A. time, as the Delta flight was taxiing for departure to Tokyo and the Air Canada plane that just arrived from Toronto was being towed toward the gate. The U.S. agency says the Delta plane's left wingtip clipped the other aircraft's horizontal stabilizer, and that's toward the tail of the plane. An Air Canada spokesperson says there are no reported injuries, and the aircraft has been taken out of service for inspection and repairs. Charlene Close, 680 News Radio.
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6: 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Sunny Jamaica moves to its own rhythm. Rio comes alive long after the sun goes down. 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
2: And now the Dynamic Market Minute. Here is Mike Apple.
9: Morning, Catherine. After some records were set in the Tuesday trade for Wall Street benchmarks, the S&P and the NASDAQ seeing a downturn this morning in the early trade. U.S. bond yields are up. They're spiking in the European Union. In France, for example, the French 10-year bond is up by 14 basis points. Protests on the streets of Paris today regarding the government's new budgetary measures trying to cut debt to reduce borrowing costs. That is having the absolute opposite effect in the early trade this morning. And that's kind of having a negative ripple effect through the equity markets. As I'm looking right now at the Dow futures down 265 points, 0.5%. The NASDAQ futures down 200 points or 0.6%. The U.S. 10-year benchmark is up by 4.5 basis points at 5.32%. And that is very close to the highest level since 2002. International markets also down with the Tokyo Nikkei losing 650 points, 0.9%. The Frankfurt DAX down 333 or 1.3%. London's FT 100 down 73 points or 0.7%. SpaceX stock is down 3% as the company is reportedly looking at lining up the financing for $40 billion of borrowing to buy computer chips from NVIDIA, looking to ramp up its AI offerings. NVIDIA stock is up. It's one of the few winners in pre-market action this morning, along with Intel. The rest of the market pointing to a downdraft at the start of trade this morning. Price for oil is elevated again, up 62 cents at $90.06. Yesterday this time it was down around 87, but it's seen a bounce, and the energy information gauge in the United States forecasting higher for longer for oil prices, what with the war in the Middle East dragging on and still no big boost to global supply. Crude futures above 90, Canadian dollar at 70.25 cents U.S., down 0.1 cent. The U.S. dollar showing some strength. That's dropping the price for gold by $47 at $41.39, and Bitcoin's down 1,800 at 83,700. At the Business Center, I'm Mike Apple.
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2: Right now downtown, a clear sky, 15 degrees. 680 News Radio is CFTR AM Toronto at 7 o'clock.
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4: It's Wednesday, October 7th. Good morning. I'm Paul Cook.
2: I'm Catherine Jeté. Here's what's making news right now.
19: A suitcase on the side of the road is what led a passerby to discover a woman killed in a hit and run in Vaughan. The body had been there for 2 days.
28: It's now been 3 years since the deadly Hamas attack on Israel, the catalyst of the war in Gaza, a wider conflict in the Middle East, and hundreds of hate-motivated offenses here.
4: Toronto Fire responding to a fire at church near Victoria Park in O'Connor, where police say some Israeli flags were burned around 1:30 this morning. There's no word whether there's any connection to the October 7th anniversary.
9: No real fireworks, but there were pointed attacks.
0: You increase taxes.
5: The only thing that you've ever changed is your mind.
9: The frontrunners in the race for mayor of Toronto faced off in a debate tackling affordability, public safety, and traffic, among other issues.
14: Guess who scored?
20: Gavin McKenna!
14: The kid has his first in the Maple Leafs with a big comeback over the Preds. Sports at 15.
9: A spike for bond yields in the Eurozone and on Wall Street on rising debt risks, taking global markets down. The Dow futures down 270 points. The S&P and NASDAQ ready to reverse from records. Business at 26.
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4: Rogers Xfinity Internet traffic and weather together on the ones. Here's Craig Gear.
22: A heavy delay here on the westbound 401. First with volume Brock Street 2 approaching Salem. And then because of the two collisions, you have a delay from west of Nielsen Express Collectors all the way through to approaching Avenue Road. So the Avenue Road issue is in the express. It's just a center lane getting through. One single center lane getting by. So probably want to be in the collectors by that point. Unfortunately, there's a crash at Warden in the collectors, and that's taken out the two right lanes. So you just can't win this morning, at least right now. Nielsen all the way through to Avenue Road, alternating express collectors, eastbound 401 slow, Dixie to the 400. Construction's all done on the northbound 400 approaching Rutherford, but southbound traffic spotters at Star 680 saying it's a stalled vehicle south of 88 now in the left lane and a delay from approaching 88. With more, here's Lisa Amaral.
15: If you're traveling on the Toronto-bound QEW, it's going to be busy. Burlington Skyway towards Fairview. East QEW continues from Guelph Line to Burloak. The ramp to here, Ontario, still seeing some debris in that right lane. Looks like vehicles were there picking it up. Maybe this has just cleared. Going to be busy, though. Erin Mills across to Dixie. Eastbound Gardner backed up from the Humber Bridge to the Jarvis Ramp. Southbound 427, we've got delays south of Derry towards the 409. Eastbound on the 403, it's heavy through the Link, Aberdeen, and Waterdown. Your next report coming up in less than 10 minutes with the forecast, Denise Andriacci.
16: Mainly clear right now at Pearson and downtown. Sun and cloud today with a chance of showers, so keep the umbrella handy. It is warm. We're sitting at 11, but we'll climb to 21 for a guaranteed high. Yesterday, we only hit 14. The winds very breezy today, but out of the southwest, so it's ushering in that milder air. The guaranteed high, 21.
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2: 6:30's Carl Hansky's in the Pine Valley Drive and Major McKenzie area, where it appears the woman was struck by a vehicle Sunday night. He joins us live with the latest on the search for answers. Carl.
19: Okay, Ethan, was a passerby yesterday afternoon who spotted a suitcase on the side of the road here on Pine Valley Drive north of Major McKenzie and stopped to investigate, and that's when they saw the woman's body. To the horror of residents here, it appears the dead woman had been laying here since Sunday.
24: That's sickening. For 2 days and nobody really saw nothing.
19: And this is a busy road and all these people driving by from the body for 2 days and not knowing.
24: It's weird world we're living in right now.
25: It's just shocking. Like, how does that happen?
19: I mean, there's lots of brush you can't see from the road.
25: I don't know. I'm shocked. I don't know how that happens.
19: Police believe the woman was struck and killed here Sunday night in a fatal hit and run. They're now working to retrace the woman's last steps while they also work to identify the driver and vehicle involved that fled. Reporting live in North Woodbridge, Carl Hansky, 680 News Radio.
4: 680 News Time, 7:04. It's now been 3 years since the Hamas attacks on Israel that killed some 1,200 people and set off a brutal war in Gaza. 680's Jamie Pulford joins us live with how the somber anniversary is being marked and why police in the GTA are on alert. Jamie.
26: Well, Paul, a moment of silence held across Israel and a demonstration in front of Parliament in Jerusalem today. People demanding change ahead of the first elections since the October 7th attacks when Hamas-led militants poured into Israel, killing 1,200 people, taking hundreds hostage. The attack sparking the war in Gaza, killing tens of thousands of Palestinians, causing widespread devastation. The U.S. negotiated a ceasefire deal almost a year ago, but the situation remains unstable, according to the BBC's Yoland Nell.
27: And a reminder, really, how Israel's deadliest ever day resulted in Gaza's deadliest ever war.
26: Here in Canada, ongoing concerns about religiously motivated violent extremism. GTA police forces ramping up their presence near Jewish and Muslim institutions. And since October 2023, Toronto police say they've made nearly 600 arrests connected to demonstrations and hate-motivated offenses targeting Jewish communities.
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2: Breaking news from North York, a fire investigation's underway at Word of Faith International Christian Center near Victoria Park in O'Connor. Police confirm multiple Israeli flags were set on fire. The burned flags were found around 1:30 this morning. Few details have been released. There's no word on if this is connected to the anniversary of the October 7th Hamas attack on Israel.
4: 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You can shed that extra layer you needed at this time yesterday. 680 weather specialist Denise Andriachi says today is slightly warmer than usual for this time of the year.
16: What a difference a day makes. Yesterday, we only hit 14 degrees at Pearson, and we started off the morning with frost advisories. Today's guaranteed high is 21. Winds are out of the southwest, and they're quite gusty. That's ushering in this milder air.
4: The warmth will reach right into the long weekend with temperatures in the high teens for the next few days and then reaching 22 for Thanksgiving Sunday. There's the chance for showers nearly every day this week, but Saturday will be dry with a chance of late day rain on Sunday.
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21: GTA Votes 2026.
2: Another round of polling shows the gap between the two leading candidates in the Toronto mayor's race is closing less than 3 weeks out from the municipal vote. 680's Kevin Meisner has the results and the highlights from the first debate since the third place contender dropped out of the race.
0: No real fireworks, but there was a lot of finger pointing over who's to blame for Toronto's problems. Incumbent Olivia Chow accused Brad Bradford of making traffic worse in the city when he sat on the TTC.
1: You cut transit services. We lost riders.
3: You know, and I'm not afraid to say if we've done something at council that isn't working effectively, we can go back and fix it. That's actually what leadership is.
0: Bradford says Toronto is lagging behind in building rental homes because of the mayor.
3: The results are only 1,500 of them have been built, 2% of your target. If we continue at that pace, it'll take another 115 years.
1: Well, Councillor Bradford doubled the development charges while you were ahead of the committee. You created the problems you're now campaigning to fix.
0: A Canada Pulse Insights poll out this morning finds 64% of voters feel the mayor and council are out of touch with what residents want and need. 43% of voters say affordability is their biggest concern right now, followed by crime and public safety at 29%, traffic and the state of roads at 25%. Now, that poll was done before Chris Alexander dropped out of the mayor's race. Another poll by Forum Research overall does find that when it comes to voter support, Olivia Chow continues to hold the lead 46%, but Bradford is narrowing the gap at 42%. Kevin Meisner, 680 News Radio.
4: 680 News Time 7:08. Well, never in doubt, the Maple Leafs' first overall pick scores his first goal, highlighting an exciting comeback win for the blue and white. Our Simon Bennett has the sounds from last night at Scotiabank Arena.
14: When you look back at this game in 10 years from now, you probably won't remember the results or the comeback, just this.
20: McKenna ripped it! Scores! Gavin McKenna!
14: Moments after his first NHL point, assisting on a John Tavares goal, the Whitehorse native with his first goal. The pressure's off after he was kept off the board in his first three games. And oh, by the way,
20: there's the shot! Scores!
14: Auston Matthews in OT. Toronto erased a 3-0 deficit and beat Nashville 5-4. Here's McKenna.
6: Yeah, big monkey off the back. That one felt good. Yeah, that's a goal I'll obviously remember forever, so. Yeah, felt good.
14: The Leafs 2-2 off on the road starting tomorrow in Vegas. Simon Bennett, 680 News Radio.
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4: Coming up in 60 seconds, traffic and weather together on the ones, including a pair of crashes causing major delay on the westbound 401.
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11: This report is brought to you by Joseph Gas. Big delays on the westbound 401 from Nielsen to Avenue Road, where, first of all, in the collectors at Warden, it's the two right lanes blocked off with the crash. But approaching Avenue Road in the express, it's the left lane and then the right lane blocked off. So you're getting through in a center lane that's in the express. So really jammed up from about Nielsen all the way to Avenue Road. Eastbound 401 is slow. Dixie to the 400 express collectors, and then from east to the 400 to east of Keele, alternating express collectors as well. And then from the Allen to eastbound as you come up to Avenue Road. So people are slowing down to take a look at what's going on the westbound side. A southbound 400 stalled vehicle south of Highway 88. Traffic spotter pointing that one out. And a delay from south of 89, approaching 88. So that's a left lane blocked off there. And then busy with volume south of King to Rutherford and south of Shepherd to the 401. South 404 DVP, slow 2. Davis Drive to south of Mulock, approaching Shepherd to south of Don Mills, and filled in south of Bloor to Richmond. Here's Lisa Amaral.
12: On the Toronto-bound QEW, we still have volume from Nikola Tesla now across to Fairview. East QEW off and on delays between Guelph Line and Burloak, and then again from east of Erin Mills to Dixie. Eastbound Gardner backed up from the Humber Bridge to the Jarvis Ramp. If you're traveling on the southbound 427, it's going to be heavy approaching Derry to the 409. Then again, as you're approaching the 401, southbound 410 still seeing volume from Sandalwood Parkway to Queen, and on the eastbound 403, it's heavy right now from the link across to about Main Street. 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
16: Well, conditions are pretty calm and quiet, much milder today than yesterday. We were under the frost advisories yesterday morning. We're currently sitting at 12 at Pierce, downtown Toronto. The guaranteed high is 21, so that's well above seasonal. Southwest winds pick up out of the, we're looking at gusts 30 to 50 kilometers per hour a bit later today. That's what's ushering in all of that milder air. Now, there is a chance of showers, but we're also fairly dry. The next few days, we're going to have sun and cloud, but also this chance of showers through about Friday. The guaranteed high today, 21.
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9: And Catherine, watching a cautious tone a day after we saw the S&P 500 and the NASDAQ both hit record highs in the Tuesday trade. A give back so far this morning as I'm watching bond yields spike again, more so in the European Union, where they're having some budgetary issues, specifically in France, and that's rippling through the markets this morning and pulling the rug from the equity trade. The Dow futures down 280, almost 300 points, a half of a percent. The NASDAQ futures down 217, 0.7% to the downward trajectory. Again, the NASDAQ yesterday did hit a record. The gold is price is down $43, 1%, 41.44. Oil is higher by 35 cents, just shy of $90 a barrel. And the Canadian dollar down 0.1%, 70.29 cents U.S. at the Business Center. I'm Mike Apple.
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4: A warmer day on the way for the GTA with a sun cloud mix. Chance of showers this morning are guaranteed high 21. Good morning. I'm Paul Cook.
2: I'm Catherine Jette. Here are the top stories right now.
4: York police say a hit and run driver left a woman to die near the side of a road in Vaughan and nobody found her for 2 days. Investigators are canvassing the Pine Valley Drive and Major McKenzie area for possible witnesses or video. On this third anniversary of the deadly attack on Israel by Hamas, and as police step up security in the GTA around Jewish places of worship, schools, and community centers, several Israeli flags have been set on fire at Word of Faith International Christian Center near Victoria Park and O'Connor. And Olivia Chow and Brad Bradford traded barbs in their latest debate, this one minus the third-ranked candidate who dropped out of the race. A Forum Research poll released after the debate and done following Chris Alexander's withdrawal shows the incumbent's lead over her challenger now at just 4 points.
2: Time now for sports.
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14: Paul Gannon McKenna is on the board. The first official pick scored his first NHL goal with a beautiful shot last night. The first 18-year-old to score in Leafs colors is Luke Richardson 39 years ago. More importantly, Toronto got the win despite trailing Nashville 3-0. Austin Matthews scored the OT winner. He had 4 points as Toronto took it 5-4. So they're 2-2 now on the road starting tomorrow in Vegas. Baseball. Last night in the NLDS, the LA Dodgers beat Atlanta 3-1 to lead their series 2-1. Yoshi Yamamoto just to run through 7, striking out 10 for L.A. San Diego still alive, avoiding the Brewers sweep 4-3. So, it's 4 games on the schedule today. The first one, we'll see the White Sox look to advance to the ALCS for the first time in 21 years. All 4 games spread between Sportsnet and Sportsnet 1. Men's soccer, and you use the term friendly loosely for Canada, USA. The Americans with a 1-0 win in St. Paul, Minnesota. 19-year-old Justin Ellis scoring the goals. Sports at 15:45 past every hour. 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
22: It depends. 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
4: 680 News Time, 7:19. The people of Mississauga like their former mayor's idea of a subway. 680 Charlene Close is looking at the opinions of a new poll on the subject.
23: A new liaison strategies survey finds 65% of residents support extending subway service to downtown Mississauga near Square One. When asked to rate their transit investment preferences, 45% chose a subway. Well, 44% chose all-day two-way GO service on the Milton Line. Confidence is a different story. Only 4% are very confident a subway extension will actually happen versus 35% disagreeing. Nearly 40% think the GO option is more likely. The findings follow Bonnie Crombie's mayoral campaign proposal to extend the TTC's Line 2. Liaisons questioned a random sample of 1,000 residents last weekend. Charlene Close, 680 News Radio.
4: Coming up in 60 seconds, traffic and weather together in the ones. But following that,
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11: This report is brought to you by CapitalDirect.ca, and westbound 401 is still slow approaching the 412 to Salem, and now from White's Road to west of there in the collectors, thanks to that long-term construction. A problem at Warden in the collectors in the two right lanes is still getting taken care of, and then the bigger collision approaching Avenue Road, westbound 401 still there in the express, and it's single file. People getting into that middle lane, the left lane and the right lane blocked off here. Delays from west of Nielsen Express collectors to approaching Avenue Road. Eastbound 401 dragging Mavis to here, Ontario, in the collectors now. Dixie to east of Kiel Express collectors, and from the Allen to Avenue Road alternating express collectors. Stalled vehicle on the southbound 400 south of 88. It's the left lane blocked off there. Thanks to traffic spotters for letting me know about that one. At Star 680, delays as you approach 88. And then slow south of King to Rutherford and south of Shepherd to the 401. South 404 DVP is slow. Davis Drive to south of Mulock and approaching Shepherd to south of Don Mills and south of Bloor to Richmond. Seeing a bit of a delay on the northbound DVP now. Just a tiny bit slow up through Lawrence. Lawrence up to York Mills, starting to get busy. With more, here is Lisa Amaral.
1: If you're making your way into the city using the Toronto-bound QEW, it's going to be busy between Nikola Tesla towards Fairview. East QEW, those delays continue from Guelph Line to Burloak, off and on, then east of Erin Mills to Dixie. Eastbound Gardner also pretty backed up from the 427, basically all the way across towards the Jarvis Ramp. It's going to be busy. South 427 delays from Finch to the 409, then as you're approaching the 401. On the eastbound 403, just got a call from a traffic spotter about likely a crash here as you're approaching Highway 52, just east of Brantford. We don't have cameras in this area, so if you see what's going on, feel free to give us a call here at Star 680. It's causing a pretty big backup from just east of Garden Avenue. Delays continue from the link to Main Street. Take a little, pay a little. 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With the forecast, Denise Andriacci.
16: We've seen an increase in cloud, and we're sitting at 12 degrees now at Pearson. 21 is the guaranteed high. Now, there is the chance of showers today, but we also have dry moments and some sunny breaks. We're well above seasonal. We're going to continue that trend through the rest of the week, really, but probably the warmest day is today, and that's thanks to these winds. They're out of the southwest, and they're really gusty later. It's ushering in that warmer air. The guaranteed high, 21.
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4: 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Her body not discovered for 2 days. Our Carl Hansky at the scene in the Pine Valley Drive and Major McKenzie area with the latest on the investigation.
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0: 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Canadian singers announced she's pregnant, and now Canadian rapper Drake is addressing paternity rumors. 680's Eva Frigiscatos explains.
1: Canadian singer Keisha Shante has announced she is 7 months pregnant with a baby boy, and the internet pointed the finger at Drake, calling him the baby daddy.
2: Kiki, do you love me?
1: Drake's rep is saying no, denying the rumors, calling it false. Drake, who is already a father to 8-year-old Adonis, dated Keisha when they were younger. The pair have remained friends. The speculation peaked yesterday after 38-year-old Shante shared her baby announcement on Instagram, writing, "Mommy and Daddy are so excited to welcome you into the world, and we've already got you booked and busy. Dad has got your studio locked, and we expect your album to drop summer 2027. In an interview with Hello Canada published yesterday, she called the unnamed father brilliant and super creative, adding she would love to see her son have his mannerisms and his swag. I'm Eva Frigiscatos.
3: 680 traffic update. Westbound QEW, new collision approaching Trafalgar. Seems to be just in that left lane, but a delay building. More at 731. I'm Craig Gear.
0: Still ahead, red flags for European economies and budgets sending a shockwave through the morning markets. 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
0: Now the Dynamic Market Minute with our senior business analyst, Mike Eppel. What's going on, Mike?
8: Well, Paul, I'm seeing a bit of a reality check on the morning markets. Stock futures are down a day after the S&P 500 and the NASDAQ both set records. The catalyst for the stock market downturn is what's going on in the bond market. The International Monetary Fund calling out some countries and economies for amassing too much debt. And a focal point is on the European Union, where France is trying to cut the budget, faced with civil unrest, as its borrowing costs have spiked and are going way up this morning. And the market is kind of voting with a little bit of uncertainty. The yield on the U.S., or excuse me, the French 10-year government bond is up 16.5 basis points this morning, seeing a spike in Italy up 15.5 basis points. And in the United States, the U.S. 10-year is up to 5.33%. That pretty much matches the highest level for U.S. The U.S. benchmark bond since 2002. All of this taking away some of the strength of the market, where yesterday we saw the S&P 500 gain 0.6% with mega cap Mag 7. Companies like NVIDIA and Tesla and Microsoft all showing strength. This morning, a different tone. The NASDAQ futures down over 200 points. The Dow futures right now down by just over 300 points, or 0.6%. Price for oil is also elevated again, up 52 cents at $90 a barrel. This on reports of some military activity in the Strait of Hormuz, and that is a potential red flag again here for the energy trade. The Canadian dollar is down 0.1 cent, 70.25 cents. The price for gold down $41.41.46. At the Business Center, I'm Mike Eppel.
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0: Right now, 12 degrees and cloudy, 680 News Time, 7:30.
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1: It's Wednesday, October 7th. Good morning. I'm Catherine Jeté.
0: I'm Paul Cook. Here's what's making news right now.
19: A suitcase spotted on the side of the road is what led a passerby to discover the body of a woman killed in a hit-and-run in Vaughan 2 days earlier.
1: Israeli flags have been found burned at a church west of Victoria Park in O'Connor. It's not clear if it's related to today's anniversary of the October 7th attacks.
20: 3 years after the Hamas attack on Israel.
21: Amazing resilience of the Israeli people.
20: Resilience from all that violence and then the resulting war and destruction in Gaza.
22: No real fireworks, but pointed attacks. The front runners in the Toronto mayor's race face off in a debate as a new poll slams their work at City Hall.
23: Yeah, big monkey off the back. That one felt good.
5: Relief from Gavin McKenna after his first NHL goal. The Leafs came back to beat the Preds last night. Sports at 45.
8: Stock futures taking a tumble as bond yields are spiking in the Eurozone on rising debt risks. Dow futures down 300 points. We'll tell you why your Thanksgiving dinner is probably going to cost more this year. Business at 56.
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1: It's time for Rogers Xfinity Internet. Traffic and weather together on the ones. Here's Craig Gear.
3: Problems on the westbound 401 at Warden in the collectors with the two right lanes still blocked. And then another one approaching Avenue in the Express just getting through. And it looks like two left lanes. You have police off to the left shoulder now, but they've moved most of this crash approaching Avenue in the Express to the right lane. So good stuff there. Gotten an extra lane open here through here. It's slow though. Westbound 401 from west of Nielsen Express Collectors all the way through to approaching Avenue Road. And still busy on the southbound 400. Traffic spotters called in the stalled vehicle south of 88 in the left lane. A delay approaching 88 to south of there. And then slow south of King to Rutherford and south of Shepherd to the 401.

0: And then on the eastbound Gardner, we've also got delays from the 427 to the Jarvis ramp. Your next report in less than 10 minutes with the forecast, Denise Andriachi.
1: Mostly cloudy now at Pearson, 12 degrees. Winds are out of the southwest. They're calm now, but they are going to pick up and usher in some warmer temperatures. We only hit 14 yesterday. The guaranteed high today is 21. Now, there is the chance of showers today and tonight. We'll drop to a low near 11. Today's guaranteed high, 21 degrees.
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3: An investigation into a deadly hit and run continues in Vaughan, where a woman's body was discovered near Pine Valley Drive and Major McKenzie days after police believe she was struck by a vehicle.
2: 680's Carl Hanske joins us live from the scene with the story and reaction. Carl.
4: Was a passerby yesterday afternoon who spotted a suitcase on the side of the road here on Pine Valley Drive north of Major McKenzie and stopped to investigate, and that's when they saw the woman's body. To the horror of residents here, it appears the dead woman had been laying here since Sunday.
5: That's sickening. For 2 days and nobody really saw nothing.
6: And this is a busy road and all these people driving by from the body for 2 days and not knowing.
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7: It's just shocking. Like, how does that happen?
6: And there's lots of brush you can't see from the road.
7: I don't know. I'm shocked. I don't know how that happens.
4: Police believe the woman was struck and killed here Sunday night in a fatal hit and run. They're now working to retrace the woman's last steps while they also work to identify the driver and vehicle involved that fled. Reporting live in North Woodbridge, Carl Hanske, 680 News Radio.
3: 680 News Time, 7:34. Breaking news from the Victoria Park and O'Connor area, where emergency crews were called to a fire at a church early this morning. Police say Israeli flags were burned. 680's Kevin Meisner is on his way to the scene and joins us live. Kevin.
8: Yeah, Catherine, I'm just outside across the street from the World of Faith International Christian Center, and this is where police were called around 1:30 this morning to word of a small fire. Apparently, some small flags. These are the tiny 1 foot flags on sticks, possibly made out of paper, that were apparently in the flower garden just outside this worship center. And apparently there was a fire. Someone had set fire to these small flags. There is a scorch mark on the grass just out in front of the building here. No damage to the building that I can see. In fact, Toronto police now in the process of taking down the yellow tape that seals off this building. There's another location that police are paying attention to as well. That's kind of at O'Connor and Sunrise here. There's a commercial building here, and it would appear that police perhaps are collecting some evidence from this location or believe that it's in some way related to whoever committed this arson that happened early this morning. So again, it doesn't appear as there were any injuries, and doesn't appear to be any damage to this building here on Sunrise Avenue. Reporting live, Kevin Meisner, 680 News Radio.
2: 680 News Time, 7:36. It was 3 years ago today that Hamas militants launched a surprise attack on Israel, killing some 1,200 people and triggering the war in Gaza, and the trauma of that day is still being felt. 680's Jamie Pulver joins us live with the story. Jamie.
9: Well, Paul, this is also the first anniversary of the attacks that there are no Israeli hostages, living or dead, still inside Gaza. More than 250 people were taken hostage that day, including Shoshan Haran, who made it into the safe room of her home, but then
10: decided to surrender because we knew that they are going to throw a grenade and kill us all.
9: More than 1,200 people killed when thousands of Hamas-led militants breached the border fence into Israel. The attack sparked the war in Gaza. Tens of thousands killed, some 2 million people displaced, much of Gaza reduced to rubble, and Canada has been one of the many countries speaking out.
11: This is a pragmatic, practical action that works towards the preservation of the possibility of a two-state solution and ultimately a durable peace for Israelis and Palestinians.
9: Prime Minister Mark Carney saying that recently at the United Nations General Assembly, where the Secretary General warned that a two-state solution for this conflict is at risk of collapse. Reporting live, Jamie Pulver, 680 News Radio.
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12: GTA Votes 2026.
3: The race for Toronto's top job is tightening. A new poll conducted after the number three candidate dropped out of the race and released following last night's mayoral debate shows Olivia Chow now with just a 4-point lead over Brad Bradford. 680's Charlene Close takes a closer look at the numbers along with notable moments from the debate.
13: With only two candidates, there wasn't

0: any shouting or talking over each other, but there were pointed attacks. Olivia Chow accused Brad Bradford of opposing bike lanes after voting for them and supporting TTC fare increases.
1: How could anyone trust you when you're just saying something that you have done the exact opposite previously?
0: Bradford says as mayor, Chow's been too slow to move on affordable housing.
2: And we need the leadership that's focused to make sure that we can deliver the housing that people desperately need.
1: Councillor Bradford, you voted against building shelters in our city.
0: A Canada Pulse Insights poll for City News finds 64% of voters feel the mayor and council are out of touch with what residents want and need, while a forum poll shows Olivia Chow leading Bradford 46-42. 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
10: This report is brought to you by Cooperators. Westbound 401 is slow. Brock Street to approaching Salem. And then about White's Road to west of there as you get into long-term construction in the collector lanes. Still with the crash at Warden in the collectors with two right lanes blocked. And approaching Avenue Road in the express, we've got the right lane blocked off. Some vehicles left in the left shoulder as well. But it's just one single lane block now on the West 401 approaching Avenue Road, but a delay from approaching Morningside Express Collectors. It looks like the stalled vehicle I was monitoring on the southbound 400 south of 88 has cleared away. You still have a delay on the south 400 about 88 to south of Line 5, but it's the jam up before 88 is gone. So you're free to get back up to highway speed. It's just a little slow to do so. And then it's busy south of King to Rutherford with volume and approaching Shepherd to the 401. South 404 DVP, slow Davis Drive to south of Mulock, south of Stouffville to 16th Avenue. Passing Finch, it slows to south of Don Mills and slows again south of Bloor to Richmond. A northbound DVP delay now from about Eglinton up to the 401, approaching York Mills, that area. But otherwise, no problems on the northbound DVP. Same goes with the 404. With the more on the QEW, an update on that delay with the crash. Here's Lisa Amaral.
11: Yeah, so if you're traveling on the westbound side of the QEW as you're approaching Trafalgar, we're still seeing the left lane blocked here due to that crash. Taking a look at the cameras, I'm still not seeing crews on scene, so be careful as you pass through here. It is continuing to cause a backup approaching Ford Drive, also causing delays on the westbound 403 from approaching Dundas towards the QEW. Pretty slow here. Eastbound 403 just east of Brantford approaching Highway 52. Two left lanes blocked with a crash. This means you're getting by using the right shoulder, so this is causing major delays just east of Garden Avenue. The delays continue from the link to Main Street and then the QEW to pass Dundas. Toronto-bound QEW heavily backed up approaching Centennial Parkway to Fairview. Continues on the east QEW from Guelph Line to Dorval and then east of Erin Mills to Dixie. 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Now with the forecast, Denise Andriacci.
12: A few showers possible today. There's plenty of dry moments, too, as we climb to a guaranteed high of 21. It's actually quite mild. Winds out of the southwest now are calm, but they're picking up. Gusts nearing 50 kilometers per hour, and that's what's ushering in that milder air. Thursday, sun and clouds, slight chance of showers. Winds will be gusty again, this time out of the west, but we're still above seasonal, near 19. It's currently 14 degrees downtown and partly cloudy, mostly cloudy at Pearson. The guaranteed high, 21.
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7: It's costing more to put Thanksgiving dinner on the table this year. Many of the food staples for the holiday tradition are up in price, even as turkey is the most affordable option.
3: Our Mike Eppel reports from the 680 Business Center.
13: A Thanksgiving turkey dinner for four is estimated to cost 10% more than it did last year, according to the annual calculation from the Dalhousie University Agri-Food Analytics Lab. A traditional turkey dinner for two adults and two kids projected to cost $35.72. That's up just over $3. That includes potatoes, carrots, rolls, and pumpkin pie for dessert. Dr. Sylvain Charlebois at Dalhousie says that extra $3.25 may appear modest, but for households watching every grocery dollar, it certainly matters. And depending on the main course, it can cost even more. A ham dinner, $36. Lamb is at $80. Lobster comes in at $88. Part of the increase in prices comes from the trade war, with rising energy and transportation costs leading to higher prices at the grocery store. Diesel prices, for example, more than double what they were in 2025, and that's impacted the cost of harvest and the supply chain. Mike Apple, 680 News Radio.
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7: It's mostly cloudy, 16 degrees in downtown Toronto. Good morning. I'm Catherine Jeté.
3: I'm Paul Cook. Here are the top stories this Wednesday morning.
7: They don't know who she is or who is responsible for her death. Police are working to identify the woman found dead near Pine Valley Drive and Major McKenzie and Vaughan. They believe she was hit by a vehicle 2 days before she was discovered. A small fire has been put out near Victoria Park in O'Connor, where police say some small Israeli flags planted in a church flower bed were burned overnight. It's not clear if it's connected to today's anniversary of the October 7th Hamas attacks on Israel. And a new poll conducted after third place candidate Chris Alexander dropped out of the mayor's race finds Olivia Chow's lead over Brad Bradford has narrowed, now just 4% higher.
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19: Hey, Kathy, you can feel the weight off the shoulders of Gavin McKenna, the highlight of Toronto's comeback win last night. First NHL point and his first NHL goal, both in the second period. A big part of that victory, they trailed Nashville 3-0 early, turned the game around for the 5-4 OT victory. Austin Matthews, 4 points, scored the late OT winner. Toronto now at 2-2. They're in Vegas tomorrow night. The baseball Jays fans know all too well about Yoshi Yamamoto in the playoffs. A run in 10 K's through seven. The Dodgers beat Atlanta 3-1, lead the NLDS 2-1. The other one saw no sweep for the Brewers. San Diego stayed alive with a 4-3 win at home. So a four-game sked today. White Sox Guardians with the Sox looking to move on at 4 in Sportsnet. Dodgers Braves game 4 at 6 in Sportsnet 1. Can the Rays finish the Yankees game 3 of that one at 8 in Sportsnet? Brewers will try again. 10 o'clock at Sportsnet 1, all in Sportsnet Plus. And an incredible year for the Canadian men's soccer program winding down. It was a 1-0 loss to the Americans at a friendly last night. Justin Ellis scored the goals. 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
7: 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If you're driving downtown this morning, part of College Street is a tighter squeeze than usual. It's been reduced to one eastbound lane through the intersection of University and College for water main replacement. No right turns are allowed from eastbound College onto southbound University. Northbound traffic on University isn't allowed to turn left or right. A new baby wombat at the Toronto Zoo will get her official name today, as we hear from 680's Eva Fragiscados.
25: The female southern hairy-nosed wombat has been called Pouch Potato while patiently waiting for her new name. Online voting for the moniker closed last week. The four name options are Nellie, Melba, Matilda, and Clover. The Toronto Zoo says they're grateful to their partners at the Australian Consulate in Toronto for their name suggestions and support in selecting the name options. The baby wombat has spent more time exploring outside the pouch, with full pouch emergence expected later this fall. Zoo officials will announce the new name at the Australasia Pavilion this afternoon at 3:30. I'm Eva Fragiscados.
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10: This report is brought to you by Frank Leo. Westbound 401, the problem at Warden and the Collectors, all gone. So maybe Collectors is probably where you want to be. You do have a delay from approaching Morningside Express Collectors all the way through to approaching Avenue Road, where they're still dealing with this crash cleanup in the Express. So that's why I say Collectors might be the best. So approaching Avenue in the Express, still with a vehicle. Looks like OPP in the left shoulder and MTO blocking the right lane for the rest of this collision cleanup that's happening mostly in the shoulder. Delays West 401 Brock Street to approaching Salem. White's Road to Port Union in the Collectors with the long-term construction. You've got a delay now. And like I've been mentioning, approaching Morningside Express Collectors to approaching Avenue Road. Eastbound 401 slow, Mississauga Road to Huron Ontario Collectors, 410 to east of Kiel Express and Collectors, and now busy through Salem on the eastbound 401. Stalled vehicle on the southbound 400 south of 88 in the left lane. Now that might be cleared away. I don't see it through here anymore. If you do spot it, it might be hidden. Let me know. Star 680. Delays 88 to south of line 5. And then slow south of King to Rutherford and south of Shepherd to the 401. South 404 DVP, still busy. Davis Drive to south of Mulock, passing Stouffville Road, slows to 16th. Got a new crash on the ramp to Finch in the left lane, something to watch for. Delays south of Finch to south of Don Mills and south of Bloor to Richmond. A northbound delay, Eglinton to York Mills. Here's Lisa Amaral.
11: If you're traveling on the westbound QEW, first you'll find delays from Dixie towards Mississauga Road. Then approaching Trafalgar, the crash we were seeing blocking the left lane is pretty much to move over and into the left shoulder. Not seeing any crews on scene yet as well, so we'll still keep an eye on this. It will still continue to slow you down as well from approaching Ford Drive, West 403. Also heavy because of this from approaching Dundas towards the QEW. Eastbound side of the 403, just east of Brantford, approaching Highway 52. It's now only the left lane blocked with the crash, so we continue to see delays east of Garden Avenue. This should ease off, hopefully. The delays continue from the link to Waterdown, then the QEW towards past Dundas. 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With the forecast now, Denise Andriacci.
0: Twenty-one is our guaranteed high today, well above seasonal. We only hit 14 at Pearson yesterday. Winds are out of the southwest today, gusts nearing 50 kilometers per hour, so they're really ushering in that warmer air. But we do have the chance of showers today and tonight. Sun and cloud for Thursday, chance of showers up to near 19. On Friday, seasonal near 17 degrees with the chance of showers, and we'll have sunshine for Saturday. The guaranteed high today, 21.
7: Right now, downtown, it's mostly cloudy, 16 degrees. Coming up at 8 o'clock, the flames are out, but the investigation continues near Victoria Park and O'Connor after police say some small Israeli flags planted in a church flower bed were burned overnight. It comes as people around the world mark the third anniversary of the October 7th Hamas attacks on Israel, but it's not clear if this incident has any connection.
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10: 680 traffic update, eastbound on the Gardner. New problem around Kipling. We have police standing in the left side and also on the westbound side as well in the shoulders. More details at 801. I'm Craig Gere.
7: An electric win for the Leafs last night. Most fans, though, buzzing about a milestone for the big rookie. Our Simon Bennett has more.
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5: Scores!
19: Gavin McKenna with his first two NHL points, including that goal.
6: Yeah, that's a goal I'll obviously remember forever, so yeah, felt good.
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6: I think you're going to see him go on a bit of a tear here now because that kind of weight's lifted off your shoulders and you can kind of just go focus and go play.
19: Matthews had a pretty good night himself.
5: There's the shot! Scores!
19: 4 points, including the overtime winner. The Maple Leafs came back from 3-0 down to beat Nashville 5-4 at 2-2. They're on the road starting tomorrow in Vegas. 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
7: And now the dynamic market minute with Mike Apple. So, Mike, a reality check for the morning markets.
29: Yeah, indeed, Catherine. Yesterday we saw the S&P 500 and the NASDAQ both hit record highs, and people were
12: kind of saying, how do these markets keep going up on the stock side of things when we're watching rising borrowing costs in the bond market? Well, this morning, I'm seeing spikes for yields in France and Italy, and now even in the United States, to the highest level for the U.S. 10-year benchmark since 2002, back up to 5.34%. This seems to be a sell signal for equities. The Dow futures contract is down over 400 points. The S&P and NASDAQ both sharply lower. The International Monetary Fund calling out countries like France for amassing too much debt and budgetary issues. And right now, the French 10-year bond is spiking by 17 basis points in the early trade. The Eurozone benchmark stock gauges also to the downside by over 1%. The Canadian dollar is down a fifth of a cent, 70.19 cents. The flight to the U.S. greenback in full effect this morning. The price for gold down $44.41.43. Oil is elevated, 73 cents at 90.17. That's on reports Iran has ramped up the number of attacks on ships in the Strait of Hormuz. Once again, at the Business Center, I'm Mike Eppel.
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31: Right now, downtown, mostly cloudy, 16 degrees. 680 News Radio is CFTR AM Toronto. 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
3: It's Wednesday, October 7th. Good morning. I'm Paul Cook.
31: I'm Catherine Jette. Here's what's making news right now.
33: York Regional Police continue to retrace the last steps of a woman found dead on the side of the road in Vaughan 2 days after it's believed she was killed in a hit and run.
34: Toronto police are investigating what appears to be the deliberate burning of small Israeli flags in front of a Christian center in East York on the third anniversary of the October 7th attacks.
35: The fear lives on after the Hamas attack on Israel 3 years ago today.
36: We knew that they are going to throw a grenade and kill us all.
35: And triggered a devastating war in Gaza.
37: Spirited but civil, the top two candidates for mayor of Toronto battle as a new poll finds most voters think council is out of touch with resident concerns.
19: Big night for Gavin McKenna.
38: Blue and white horse on the board.
19: First NHL goal in the Maple Leafs' big comeback win, Sports at 15.
12: Stock futures taking a tumble as bond yields spike in the U.S. and the Eurozone. The Dow futures down over 400 points. Price for oil back above $90 a barrel. Business at 26.
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3: 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Here's Craig Gear.
10: Oh, well, we're looking at some issues still going on. This report brought to you by Paxlovid. Westbound 401, an issue has cleared away. It was the one approaching Avenue Road, all lanes open. So that's going to really help out the drive. But it's busy on the West 401 Brock Street to approaching Salem from White's Road in the collectors to west of there, about approaching Port Union. And then still backed up heavily from approaching Morningside Express collectors all the way out to approaching Avenue Road. We'll see what happens here, but all lanes have been reopened, so no problems left on the West 401. Eastbound 401 slow, Mississauga Road to here, Ontario in the collectors, 410 to pass Keele Express collectors and through Salem. Southbound 404, the ramp to Finch, it got a crash in the right lane to watch for. Delays Davis Drive to south of Mulock, south of Stouffville to 16th, and Finch to south of Bloor on the southbound 404 DVP. Problems on the QEW, Lisa Amaral.
0: If you're traveling on the westbound QEW approaching Trafalgar, that left shoulder, we're still seeing a bunch of vehicles here due to that crash. Looks like tow trucks now on scene. As I'm taking a look at the camera, looks like they are now again blocking that left lane. So we got delays approaching Ford Drive. Westbound 403 also pretty heavy approaching Dundas towards the QEW. If you're traveling on the eastbound Gardner Expressway at Kipling in the Express, left lane blocked off here because of a crash. Seeing emergency crews on scene, it's going to be slowing you down right now from about the 427. If you're traveling further east on the Gardner, those delays continue from Park Lawn towards the Jarvis Ramp. Westbound Gardner also getting busy west of Jarvis to Jameson, then Kipling to the 427. Did you know you could be at risk of getting severe COVID-19 just by being over 60? Ask your pharmacist or a doctor about prescription treatments for mild to moderate COVID-19. With the forecast now, Denise Andriacci.
1: Cloudy with sunny breaks today. We do have a chance of showers, but plenty of dry moments. Mild too. 21 is the guaranteed high. Winds are picking up out of the southwest. Gusts nearing 50 kilometers per hour. They're ushering in some well above seasonal air today. Our overnight low is near 11. The guaranteed high for today, 21.
31: Right now, downtown, mostly cloudy, 16 degrees. 6:30 news time, 8:04.
3: Police in York Region have a tragic mystery on their hands after an unidentified woman was found dead in Vaughan, the apparent victim of a hit and run.
31: 680's Carl Hansky joins us live from the Pine Valley Drive in Major McKenzie area, where the search for the victim's identity and the driver who hit her continues. Carl.
2: And it appears the woman's body in the thick grass here beside Pine Valley Drive was a passerby yesterday afternoon who spotted a suitcase on the side of the road here on Pine Valley Drive north of Major McKenzie and stopped to investigate, and that's when they saw the woman's body. To the horror of residents here, it appears the dead woman had been laying here since Sunday.
4: That's sickening. For 2 days and nobody really saw nothing.
2: And this is a busy road and all these people driving by from the body for 2 days and not knowing.
4: It's weird where we're living in right now.
5: It's just shocking. Like, how does that happen?
2: I mean, there's lots of brush you can't see from the road.
5: I don't know. I'm shocked. I don't know how that happens.
2: Police believe the woman was struck and killed here Sunday night in a fatal hit and run. They're now working to retrace the woman's last steps while they also work to identify the driver and vehicle involved that fled. Reporting live in North Woodbridge, Carl Hansky, 680 News Radio.
3: 680 News Time, 8:05. Breaking news this morning from the Victoria Park and O'Connor area on this, the third anniversary of the deadly Hamas attack on Israel. This is GTA police step up security around Jewish schools, places of worship, and community centers. Israeli flags have been set on fire. We're just getting word in now that the Toronto Police Hate Crime Unit is investigating. 680's Kevin Meisner joins us live from the scene at Word of Faith International Christian Center. Kevin.
6: Yeah, Paul, a small scorch mark can be seen in the grass here in front of the Word of Faith Christian Center on Sunrise Avenue. And Toronto police are confirming around 1:30 this morning they got the call about a fire in the flower garden just outside the front doors. And officers arrived to find several small paper Israeli flags on fire. No one was hurt, no damage to the building, but people who work in this area say these flags were planted in the garden several weeks ago, and there may have been about a dozen or so. Now, police are checking area security video for images of the fire, possibly a suspect. This incident, of course, happening this morning on the third anniversary of the October 7th attacks in Israel. It is possible that a suspect may have actually parked a vehicle a little further up the street here and then walked down before the fire started. Police are confirming this is being investigated as a hate crime. Peel police, meantime, saying given the emotions around the anniversary of today, officers are going to be present around Jewish and Muslim places of worship today. Reporting live on Sunrise Avenue near O'Connor and Victoria Park, Kevin Meisner, 680 News.
10: 680 traffic update. Westbound 407 approaching Highway 27. Multiple turkeys running around the highway. More details at 8:11. I'm Craig Gear.
31: 680 News Time, 8:07. Today marks the third anniversary of the Hamas attacks in Israel that killed some 1,200 people, followed by Israel's retaliatory campaign in Gaza that claimed tens of thousands of lives. 680's Jamie Pulfer joins us live with how the impact of that day continues to be felt around the world and here in the GTA. Jamie.
35: Well, Catherine, this morning on a highway in Tel Aviv, drivers stopping, many standing beside their vehicles, blaring horns for a full minute, remembering what happened 3 years ago when Hamas-led militants stormed into Israel, killing 1,200 people, taking hundreds hostage, including Shoshan Haran. She was held in Gaza for 50 days after the attack on her kibbutz.
36: We heard them shouting, women, children, take, men, boom, boom. They were planning to kidnap little children and women as a bargaining chip.
35: There are no more hostages alive or dead now in Gaza. The attack sparking a devastating war there. Tens of thousands killed, millions displaced, and a growing humanitarian crisis. Now, Canada has officially recognized the state of Palestine, joining other international partners in a coordinated move to preserve the possibility of a two-state solution in the area. Reporting live, Jamie Pulfer, 680 News Radio.
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3: The top two candidates for Toronto mayor went head-to-head in a debate just hours after their third-place opponent announced he was dropping out of the race. 680's Charlene Close has the highlights from last evening and the changing polling picture.
37: No real fireworks, but a lot of finger-pointing over who's to blame for Toronto's problems. Olivia Chow accused Brad Bradford of making traffic worse when he sat on the TTC.
7: You cut transit services. We lost riders.
8: You know, and I'm not afraid to say if we've done something at council that isn't working effectively, we can go back and fix it. That's actually what leadership is.
37: Bradford says Toronto is lagging in building rental homes because of Chow.
8: If we continue at that pace, it'll take another 115 years.
7: Well, Councillor Bradford doubled the development charges while head of the committee.
37: A forum research poll shows Chow leading with 46% support to Bradford's 42, while a Canada Pulse Insights poll out this morning finds 64% of voters think the mayor and council are out of touch with what residents want and need. Charlene Close, 680 News Radio.
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3: Coming up in 60 seconds, traffic and weather together on the ones, including a new crash on the westbound 401 at Brimley.
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10: This report is brought to you by Diamond and Diamond Lawyers. Westbound 401 slow Brock Street to approaching Salem, and then from White's Road to Port Union in the collectors with the long-term construction. That stretch seems to be getting a little better. And a new crash west of Brimley in the collectors, blocking out the right lane. It seems to be involving a transport truck. It's slow anyway, approaching Morningside all the way through to Avenue Road, alternating express collectors on the West 401, and then busy 400 express collectors to Dixon. Eastbound 401, busy Mississauga Road to here, Ontario, and the collectors. 410 to past Keele express collectors, and then construction they've set up now through McCowan in the express. They're going to be in the left lane. a minor delay as they were setting that up. Multiple turkeys running around, according to traffic spotters. That's on the westbound 407 approaching 27. Now, they were off to the right side in the right shoulder, but they've got two legs and can move around. So who knows where they are now? We'll alert 407 control and let them know it's what's going on. We've actually already done that. So they'll go out and try to corral them off or whatever they need to do. Southbound 404 DVP, slow Davis Drive to south of Mulock, south of Stouffville to 16th Avenue. The ramp to Finch, a crash in the right lane to watch for. Delays Finch to south of Bloor. And northbound delays, Eglinton up to the 401. Here's Lise Amaral.
0: If you're traveling on the eastbound Gardiner Expressway at Kipling in the Express, left lane is blocked with a crash. That's going to slow you down from the 427. Delays continue from Park Lawn towards the Jarvis Ramp. Southbound 427, pretty heavy from Highway 7 to the 409. Then Dundas towards the Gardiner due to that crash on it. Eastbound 403 approaching Highway 52, left lane blocked with a crash. Still heavy from east of Garden Avenue. And on the westbound side of the QEW as you're approaching Trafalgar, we're still seeing the left lane blocked due to that collision. It's slow approaching Ford Drive. You paid for your disability benefits and now the insurance company says no. Call Diamond & Diamond, Canada's largest injury law firm with over 65 lawyers. 1-800-567-HURT. With your forecast, Denise Andriacci.
1: Mild today with a guaranteed high of 21. Varying amounts of sun and cloud, although we'll lean on the cloudier side, with a chance of some showers today and tonight. The overnight low is near 11. We're trending above seasonal for the rest of the week as well. So for Thursday, sun and cloud with a chance of showers up to near 19. The average this time of year is 16 degrees. The guaranteed high, 21.
3: 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In a sluggish year for the real estate market with rising inflation for households, the fall and winter outlook on the market shows would-be home buyers looking to make compromises to afford to make a move. Our Mike Eppel reports from the 680 Business Center.
12: A survey conducted by REMAX shows that 65% of respondents say they would make changes or compromises in at least one way to afford a larger or more suitable place to live. Such compromises might include living further away from city centers or choosing an older home that may need upgrades. Don Kotick, the president of REMAX Canada, says rather than giving up on home ownership, Canadians are making different choices about how to get into the market. The survey finds that buyers are willing to make trade-offs beyond the home itself, with 41% saying they'd reduce discretionary spending on things like travel and dining out. Another 24% say they'd take out a longer mortgage amortization period. REMAX says that slower sales and more choice in certain markets could provide more time to compare properties, allowing buyers to keep focused on their key priorities. Mike Eppel, 680 News Radio.
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3: Warmer day on the way for the GTA with a sun cloud mix. Chance of showers this morning. Our guaranteed high, 21. Good morning. I'm Paul Cook.
31: I'm Catherine Jette. Here are the top stories right now.
3: Police in York Region canvassing neighborhoods near the Pine Valley Drive and Major McKenzie area for witnesses and video after a woman's found dead near the road, possibly there for as long as 2 days, struck by a driver who never stopped. Police will speak with the media about their investigation at 11 this morning. On this third anniversary of the deadly attack on Israel by Hamas, Toronto police are investigating the burning of small Israeli flags in a garden at Word of Faith International Christian Center, Victoria Park in O'Connor, as a possible hate crime. And a poll conducted after Chris Alexander dropped out of the race for Toronto mayor and released after last night's debate shows Olivia Chow has lost even more ground to challenger Brad Bradford, with a lead now of just 4 points.
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2: And Paul, I had to feel good for the Leafs and Gavin McKenna, the kid's first NHL assist on a John Tavares goal. So basically his landlord, he's living with him. And then late second, the first NHL goal on a laser beam wrist shot. Toronto came back from 3-0 down to beat the Preds 5-4. Austin Matthews, 4 points, including the OT winner. So they're 2-2, head to Vegas tomorrow. Baseball playoffs, the LA Dodgers have taken a 2-1 lead in Atlanta. Yoshi Yamamoto, 7 strong, a postseason career high, 10 Ks. They beat the Braves 3-1. San Diego State alive against Milwaukee, 4-3 there. So we're looking at a quadruple header of potential elimination games, starting with the White Sox looking to finish Cleveland at 4. In Sportsnet Soccer, the Canadian men's team ending this window of friendlies with a 1-0 loss to the USA. Justin Ellis scored just before the half hour. Sports at 15 and 45 past every hour or anytime at sportsnet.ca.
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3: An Oscar-winning actor best known for her roles in On the Waterfront and North by Northwest has died.
20: Shouldn't everybody care about everybody else?
21: Eva Marie Saint had one of the most memorable film debuts in Hollywood history, playing the love interest of Marlon Brando in 1954's On the Waterfront. The role won her an Oscar, which she accepted while pregnant.
22: I may have a baby right here.
21: Saint raised her family from the late 1950s on and returned to acting intermittently. She starred in several classics, including Alfred Hitchcock's 1959 thriller North by Northwest, portraying spy Eve Kendall alongside Cary Grant.
20: I tipped the steward $5 to seat you here if you should come in.
21: Her acting lasted well into her 90s with several roles on television. She was married to TV director Jeffrey Hayden for 65 years until he passed in 2016. They had 2 children. Eva Marie Saint died at her home in Los Angeles. She was 102. I'm Eva Fragiscados.
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10: This report is brought to you by Lexus of Oakville. A new problem on the eastbound 401. It's the North Trafalgar ramp to the east 401 with a stalled vehicle on it. So just watch out for that. Delays Mississauga Road to Huron, Ontario and the collectors. Eastbound 401 slow 410 to pass Keele Express collectors. And then construction's been set up through McCowan in the express in the left lane. But it was causing a bit of a delay, just a minor one now. All the delays are pretty much on the westbound 401 thanks to earlier problems. And most of those problems are gone. But delays Brock Street to approaching Salem, westbound 401. About White's Road to Port Union in the collectors, thanks to the long-term construction zone. And then west of Brimley in the collectors, it's a crash in the right lane. So You do have delays anyway, approaching Morningside all the way through to Avenue Road, alternating express collectors, and then from the 400 express collectors to Dixon. But this new collision west of Brimley with this transport truck in the collectors definitely not helping. We had reports of turkeys running around on the westbound 407 approaching 27, so just watch out on that route. A southbound 404 DVP delays Davis Drive to south of Mulock, south of Stouffville to 16th. And then from Steeles all the way down to Richmond, it's slow on the south 404 DVP. Watch out on the ramp to Finch. They're clearing a crash that's in the right lane. A delay northbound from Eglinton to York Mills. Here's Lisa Amaral.
0: Well, some good news if you're traveling on the eastbound Gardner. The crash we were seeing at Kipling and the Express has cleared away. We do continue to see delays, though, from about the 427 to Kipling, then again from Park Lawn towards the Jarvis Ramp. Some more good news on the westbound QEW approaching Trafalgar. That crash also completely cleared up. So right now, still a bit of a delay forward drive to Trafalgar, but we are expecting that to clear. Westbound 403 going to be heavy approaching Dundas to the QEW. South 427 also still very slow from Highway 7 to the 409, then Dundas towards the Gardner QEW ramps. East QEW delays off and on Walker's to Third Line and east of Erin Mills to Dixie. 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With the forecast now, Denise Andriacci.
1: 21 is our guaranteed high today, well above seasonal. We only hit 14 at Pearson yesterday. Winds are out of the southwest today, gusts nearing 50 kilometers per hour, so they're really ushering in that warmer air. But we do have the chance of showers today and tonight. Sun and cloud for Thursday, chance of showers up to near 19. On Friday, seasonal near 17 degrees with the chance of showers, and we'll have sunshine for Saturday. The guaranteed high today, 21.
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3: Coming up at 8:30 on this third anniversary of the deadly October 7th attack on Israel by Hamas, the burning overnight of small Israeli flags in a garden in the Victoria Park and O'Connor area is being investigated as a hate crime by Toronto police.
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3: 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More dates have been added to their Toronto residency. Tell me why. Rogers brings Backstreet Boys to Canada, and the two new dates have been added to their Into the Millennium Homecoming Live tour at Rogers Centre. You can now catch the boy band on February 26th and 27th. Tickets open to the public at 10 Friday morning. This is in addition to six shows that month. Rogers is the parent company of this radio station. Still ahead, morning markets are taking a tumble as the yield on benchmark U.S. bonds reaches a 24-year high. Business in 60 seconds.
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3: Now the Dynamic Market Minute with our senior business analyst, Mike Eppel. What are you looking at right now, Mike?
13: I'm looking right now at a nosedive for the morning markets, Paul. A sell-off for cryptocurrencies, a slump for gold, and it's all tied back to spiking bond yields, borrowing costs for governments and companies as a rising risk assessment on government debts and inflation propelling the bond trade this morning. A slump for the price for bonds. Up go the yields, 6.5 basis points. points for the U.S. 10-year at 5.35%. So that's the highest level for that benchmark since 2002. In the Eurozone, the French 10-year bond is up 15 basis points this morning. The International Monetary Fund is calling out some European countries for rising government debt situations. Italy seeing its bond yields up by 13 basis points. The Dow futures pointing to a drop of 400 points on the blue chip average this morning, a day after the S&P 500 and the NASDAQ both set records in the Tuesday trade with some sizable gains. But right now, the NASDAQ futures pointing to a drop of 220.7%. The Canadian dollar is down a third of a cent, just above 70 cents U.S. So it's in danger of dropping to a fresh 18-month low here. The U.S. dollar is the go-to de facto safe haven this morning. The gold is down $43 at $41.43. Bitcoin down $2,100 at $83,400. Just seeing indications here that about $400 million of leverage has been liquidated from the cryptocurrency market just this morning. At the Business Center, I'm Mike Eppel.
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14: 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A lot warmer. A guaranteed high 21. Right now, 14. And cloudy. 680 News Time, 8:30.
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31: It's Wednesday, October 7th. Good morning. I'm Catherine Jette.
14: I'm Paul Cook. Here's what's making news right now.
15: Toronto police are investigating what appears to be the deliberate burning of small Israeli flags in front of a Christian center in East York on the third anniversary of the October 7th attacks.
16: A suitcase on the side of the road is what led a passerby to discover a woman killed in a hit-and-run in Vaughan. The body had been there for 2 days.
17: Marking 3 years since the Hamas attack on Israel. Protests ahead of the first elections since that deadly day and the resulting war in Gaza.
18: Finger pointing, but no real fireworks as the top two candidates for mayor of Toronto face off. And a new poll finds there's a disconnect between City Hall and voters.
26: Gavin McKenna scored his first NHL goal and the Leafs got the win. Comeback style against Nashville Sports at 45.
13: Rising borrowing costs leading to a sell-off for stocks. The Dow futures down 500 points plus as the U.S. 10-year benchmark hits the highest level since 2002. Business at 56.
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31: It's time for Rogers Xfinity Internet traffic and weather together on the ones. Here's Craig Gear.
10: A couple of problems and a lot of volume delays. Westbound 401 delays Brock Street to approaching Salem. White's Road to Port Union in the collectors thanks to construction. Watch out for some debris. Seems like a construction pylon approaching Nielsen in the collectors. In a center lane, we've alerted the MTO. And west of Brimley in the collectors, a crash involving a transport truck, and it's blocking the right lane. Delays approaching Morningside to Avenue Road, alternating express collectors, and then from the 400 express collectors to Dixon. And then westbound 401 gets a little slow approaching Mississauga Road, mostly in the collector lanes now. Northbound Trafalgar ramp to the east 401 stalled vehicle with the right lane blocked there. Heavy Mississauga Road to Huron, Ontario and the collectors on the east side. 410 east of Keele Express collectors, Bayview to the 404 Express collectors as well. And passing by construction at McCowan in the Express where the left lane's blocked. Crash on the south 404 ramp to Finch, that's blocking the right lane. Here's Lisa Amaral.
0: Well, it looks like we still have this problem on the eastbound 403 just east of Brantford. As you're approaching Highway 52, last I heard, it's the left lane still blocked off due to a crash. So that's still causing a pretty heavy backup from just east of Garden Avenue. Also, heavy delays as you make your way into the city on the Toronto-bound QEW. It's slow approaching Centennial Parkway to Fairview. East QEW, those delays continue off and on between Walker's Line and Dorval, then east of Arid Mills to the 427. Eastbound Gardner backed up 427 towards the Jarvis Ramp. If you're traveling south on the 427, it's also very slow from Highway 7 to the 409, then Dundas to the Gardner QEW ramps in the Express. Your next report in less

0: the latest. Kevin.
1: Yeah, Paul, people who live and work in this area tell me that these flags appeared on the grass here out in front of the Word of Faith Christian Center just a couple of days ago here on Sunrise Avenue, and apparently there were many of them, at least a few dozen. Some say that it pretty much dotted the entire grassy, small grassy area here in front of this Christian Center. Police are confirming around 1:30 this morning they were called about a fire in the flower garden near the front doors. They arrived to find several of these small polyester flags that were on fire. They're all very small, about a foot tall. No injuries, no damage to the building. People who work in the area, however, do say that this is very concerning given the dates, the fact that this is the third anniversary of the October 7th attacks in Israel. Police are confirming this is being invested as a potential hate crime. The incident again happening on the third anniversary of the October 7th attacks in Israel. Reporting live, Kevin Meisner, 680 News Radio.
2: 680 News Time, 8:35. It has now been 3 years since the Hamas attacks on Israel that killed some 1,200 people and set off a brutal war in Gaza. 680's Jamie Pulfer joins us with how the somber anniversary is being marked.
3: It's held across Israel and a demonstration in front of Parliament in Jerusalem. People demanding change ahead of the first elections since the October 7th attacks, when Hamas-led militants poured into Israel, killing 1,200 people, taking hundreds hostage. The attack sparking the war in Gaza, killing tens of thousands of Palestinians, causing widespread devastation. The U.S. negotiated a ceasefire deal almost a year ago, but the situation remains unstable, according to the BBC's Yoland Nell.
4: And a reminder, really, how Israel's deadliest ever day resulted in Gaza's deadliest ever war.
3: Canada is one of many countries supporting a two-state solution in the area. The UN Secretary General recently warning that actions on the ground are threatening progress on that front. Jamie Pulfer, 680 News Radio.
5: 680 News Time, 8:36. In Vaughan, the search is on for a hit-and-run driver a day after a woman was found dead near Pine Valley Drive and Major McKenzie. The victim discovered yesterday afternoon, but police believe she was likely struck by a vehicle Sunday night. Our Carl Hansky's at the scene this morning and joins us live. Carl.
6: Paul, it appears the woman lay dead in the brush along the side of Pine Valley Drive here north of Major McKenzie Drive for 2 days. And commuters and residents who use this busy road didn't realize it.
7: Poor lady and the family has no idea.
8: 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It's terrible. I didn't even know about this.
9: And it's really very scary.
6: And you've been driving up and down that road for the past 2 days, driving past the dead body. You didn't even know.
9: Nobody notices dead. Like, I never noticed. 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
6: A passerby yesterday afternoon spotted the suitcase off the side of the road and stopped to investigate, and that's when they noticed the body in the grass and called 911. Police believe the woman was struck and killed here Sunday night. The hunt now on for the driver and vehicle involved that did not stop. Reporting live on Pine Valley Drive in North Woodbridge, Carl Hansky, 680 News Radio.
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10: GTA Votes 2026.
2: Another round of polling shows the gap between the two leading candidates in the Toronto mayor's race is closing now that their third place opponent has dropped out. 680's Charlene Close joins us with the results and the highlights from last night's debate.
11: Front runners Olivia Chow and Brad Bradford went head to head, with Bradford challenging Chow on her combined 18.8% tax increase since 2024.
12: How can we trust you, an NDP mayor, not to keep raising taxes up and up and up?
13: You would cut libraries, transit, and make our drinking water less safe.
11: Chow accused Bradford of ignoring resident concerns in his ward about negligent landlords.
13: If you won't show up for the people you represent, why would anyone trust you with the whole city?
12: I gotta just correct the record. We've had lots of engagement.
11: A forum research poll done post-debate shows Chow leading with 46% support to Bradford's 42. A Canada Insight survey released this morning focusing on the current council performance finds 64% of voters think the mayor and council are out of touch with their concerns. Charlene Close, 680 News Radio.
5: 680 News Time, 8:38. It was a milestone night for the Maple Leafs' first overall pick, while Toronto pulled off the electric win. Our Simon Bennett has more from the rink.
14: Held off the score sheet in his first three games, last night will be one to remember for Gavin McKenna.
15: McKenna rips it! Scores! Gavin McKenna!
14: There it is, his first NHL goal. The first 18-year-old to score for Toronto since Luke Richards did.

0: on Boxing Day 1987. It was also part of a big comeback. Austin Matthews, 4 points, including that in overtime. They were down 3-0, but beat Nashville 5-4. Everyone's talking about McKenna's goal.
1: Yeah, I think just every single game I've been trying to get better, and I thought, obviously, tonight was my best one.
0: Leafs coach Jim Hiller.
2: It was really important. He came up big in an important moment, so I like that.
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3: It's time for Rogers Xfinity Internet. Traffic and weather together on the ones. 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
12: This report brought to you by the Home Depot. Some issues like this pylon to watch for on the West 401. We've got some construction and a stalled vehicle on the eastbound 401. The westbound delays 412 to approaching Salem. White's Road to west of Port Union in the collectors with the long-term construction delays that are improving, but it's still a busy one getting through there, that long-term project. And then watch out for a pylon approaching Nielsen in the collectors. It was in a center lane. Traffic spotters letting us know, and we've alerted the MTO. West of Brimley in the collectors, it's the crash in the right lane. Well, it's mostly in the shoulder, but the MTO are blocking that right lane. Looks like police are still on scene. It looks like a tow as well to maybe try to get this truck underway again. But westbound 401, slow approaching Morningside to Avenue Road, alternating express collectors, and from the 400 express collectors to Dixon. Stalled vehicle, northbound Trafalgar ramp to the eastbound 401, something to watch for there. It's in the right lane. Delays Mississauga Road to here, Ontario, and the collectors. 410 to east of Keel express collectors, and Bayview to the 404 express collectors as well. And construction through McCowan and the express in the left lane. Southbound 400, still busy south of King through to Rutherford and south of Finch to the 401. South 404 DVP, slowest zone is south of Stouffville to 16th Avenue still. The ramp to Finch has a crash cleanup in the right lane. Delays approaching Steeles down to Richmond, and a delay northbound DVP, Don Mills up to York Mills. Here's Lisa Amaral.
13: If you're traveling on the Toronto-bound QEW, it remains really busy as you're approaching Centennial Parkway to Fairview. East QEW, often on delays from Walkers to Dorval, then east of Erin Mills to the 427. Eastbound Gardner really backed up from the 427 all the way across towards the Jarvis ramp. Westbound Gardner also going to be heavy approaching Jarvis to Jameson, then Kipling to the 427. If you're on the eastbound 403, just east of Brantford approaching Highway 52, left lane still blocked with a crash, so this continues to cause a pretty heavy backup from just east of Garden Avenue. Don't miss the Home Depot Pro Savings event with low prices on key products like R12 Owens Corning Insulation and Home Decorators Vinyl Plank Flooring, only on until October 7th. With your forecast now, Denise Andriacci.
14: We have the chance of showers scattered on and off throughout today and tonight, but temperatures are quite mild. Guaranteed high of 21. Winds are picking up out of the southwest. Gusts nearing 50 kilometers per hour. That's ushering in this milder air. Overnight lows near 11. Sun and cloud with the chance of showers Thursday up to 19. The guaranteed high today, 21 degrees.
5: And right now, 14 degrees and cloudy. 680 News Time, 844.
3: In Stockholm, Sweden, two scientists from France and Japan have been awarded the Nobel Prize in Chemistry. Henri Cagin and Kenzo Soai received the honor for their discovery of nonlinear effects in asymmetric organic synthesis.
5: A Nobel committee member explains the significance.
15: Their discoveries led to a chemical reaction that spontaneously, without the involvement of other chiral molecules, creates only one mirror image. And this is the first time this has happened since the processes that led to the chirality of life billions of years ago.
5: Prize money is $1.2 million. Nobel Prize Week continues with the award in literature tomorrow and the Peace Prize on Friday.
3: Still to come.
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3: It's mostly cloudy, 16 degrees in downtown Toronto. Good morning. I'm Catherine Jeté.
5: I'm Paul Cook. Here are the top stories this Wednesday morning.
3: The hate crimes unit is investigating after some small Israeli flags on display outside a church near Victoria Park in O'Connor were set on fire early this morning. The building wasn't damaged. It comes on this, the third anniversary of the deadly Hamas attacks on Israel. Police now believe a woman found dead near Pine Valley and Major McKenzie and Vaughan yesterday was hit by a vehicle Sunday night. They're looking for the hit-and-run driver. And a forum poll released last night shows the mayor's race tightening since Chris Alexander dropped out, with Olivia Chow now at 46% support, Brad Bradford at 42.
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22: Catherine, Gavin McKeever is on the board. First overall pick, scored his first NHL goal in a beautiful shot. First 18-year-old to score in Leafs colors since Luke Richardson 39 years ago. So big day for the kid and for the Leafs, who came back from 3-0 down. Austin Matthews scored the winner in overtime. He had 4 points. Toronto beat the Preds 5-4. Now go on the road for three, starting tomorrow night in Vegas. Baseball, big night in the NLDS, but we have four potential elimination games today. Nothing ended yesterday. Padres stayed alive, avoiding the Brewers sweep 4-3. The Dodgers up 2-1 in the Braves. Yoshi Yamamoto, a run through 7, striking out 10 of the Dodgers, took game 2, 3-1. So four games today, starting with White Sox, who look to move on against Cleveland. That's on Sportsnet at 4 o'clock. Men's soccer, you can use the term friendly loosely for Canada, USA. The Americans, the 1-0 win at St. Paul, Minnesota. 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
3: 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An Air Canada plane was involved in an incident at Los Angeles International Airport. The Federal Aviation Administration says it's investigating after the wing of a Delta Airlines plane about to take off clipped the tail of the Air Canada aircraft. The Air Canada plane had just arrived from Toronto and was heading to its gate when the incident occurred yesterday morning. 290 people were on board the Delta jet bound for Tokyo. No one was hurt. Both planes are undergoing inspections to check for damage. Coming up in 60 seconds, you'll hear traffic and weather together. 6:30 news time, 8:50.
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12: Might have a new crash on the West 401 west of Mavis. This report brought to you by HIMPRO. Westbound 401, some construction popping in now at the 115. They'll be setting that up in the left lane again. Delays 412 to approaching Salem and then approaching Morningside to Avenue Road, alternating express collectors. In there, the crash west of Brimley in the collectors, and they've taken an extra lane now, so it's two right lanes blocked off. So you want to be in the express. It's moving better west of Brimley, so make sure you plan accordingly there to avoid, maybe speed up your drive a bit, but delays approaching Morningside to Avenue. And then west 401, 400 express collectors to Dixon. West of Mavis in the collectors, looks like maybe fire trucks were out of focus here. Can't quite tell. So maybe a crash west of Mavis in the collectors. Right lane definitely blocked with whatever this is. Might be construction, but it could be, I'm thinking fire trucks. Can't even, oh yeah, here comes an ambulance now. So definitely something happening here west of Mavis in the collectors, where the right lane's blocked for now. You've got a delay from west of Huron, Ontario in the collectors. Northbound Trafalgar Ranch to the east 401, stalled vehicle in the right lane. Delays Mississauga Road to Huron, Ontario collectors, 410 to Keel, Bayview to the 404. And southbound 404, problems on the ramp to Finch, all cleared up. Delays pretty slow, south of Stouffville to 16th Avenue and 407 to Richmond. Here's Lisa Amaral.
4: Well, we continue to follow this problem on the eastbound 403 just east of Brantford as you're approaching Highway 52. It seems the left lane is still blocked due to that crash, so we continue to see a very heavy delay from just east of Garden Avenue. Once you get past that, things move pretty well as you make your way into Hamilton. You'll run into delays again on the east 403 from the QEW to past Dundas, then Winston Churchill towards approaching Mavis. Southbound 410 backed up approaching Sandalwood Parkway towards about Queen. Toronto-bound QEW delays approaching the Burlington Skyway to Fairview, continues on the eastbound QEW from Burloak to Dorval off and on, and then Mississauga Road to Dixie. Eastbound Gardner, heavy delays as well from the 427 all the way across towards the Jarvis Ramp. If you've suffered a critical accident, get the HIMPRO Advantage to overcome every obstacle. 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Now with the forecast, Denise Andriacci.
14: We have the chance of showers on and off throughout the day and night, but temperatures are quite mild. Our guaranteed high is 21. That's due to strong winds out of the southwest. Gusts nearing 50 kilometers per hour. They're ushering in those milder temperatures for today. So probably today's the warmest of the week, although we'll trend above seasonal Thursday near 19 with the chance of showers, 17 on Friday. The guaranteed high for today, 21.
3: Right now, downtown, it's mostly cloudy and 16 degrees.
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3: 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Backstreet's back and bigger than ever. The boys are adding even more shows to their Toronto residency next year. Our Eva Fragiscados reports.
16: The Backstreet Boys continue to play games with our hearts. 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
10: Nick, do you think we can squeeze in a few more Canada shows?
16: The two new dates are February 26th and 27th. That means BSB will be at Rogers Center in February for a total of 8 shows. That would be more than Taylor Swift's 6-show record-setting residency at the venue in 2024. The dates are February 12th to 14th, 19th to 21st, and the 26th and 27th. The Backstreet Boys in Toronto will be the pop stars' only North American shows next year. Another pre-sale takes place this morning at 10 a.m. General ticket sales are Friday morning at 10. Rogers is the parent company of this radio station. I'm Eva Fragiscados.
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3: And now the dynamic market minute. Here is Mike Apple.
27: Good morning, Catherine. The S&P 500 and the NASDAQ set to slide from records at the starting point of the morning markets as I'm watching bond yields spike on international trades this morning, and the Dow futures pointing to a drop of 500 points at the opening bell. What's happened here, investors kind of cluing into the fact that borrowing costs have gone way up. The International Monetary Fund raising some red flags on government debt levels in France and Italy, and the yields on their borrowing costs have spiked this morning, and the U.S. 10-year benchmark is showing a 5.34% yield, and that's up 6 basis points, the highest since 2002. So that is leading to some selling pressure on high-flying equities, which have been climbing pretty steadily. The Mag 7 have been on a roll here, but it looks like we're going to give some of that back at the opening bell this morning. Shares of NVIDIA indicated down 1%, Marvell's down 2%, Micron's down 3%, CoreWeave down 2%, shares of SpaceX down 2.25% on reports. It's looking to borrow, finance $40 billion worth of debt to buy computer chips from NVIDIA. The Canadian dollar is down 0.33 at 70 cents U.S. The go-to currency this morning is the U.S. greenback, the defensive safe haven. The loonie in danger of dropping to another 18-month low. The exchange rate above $1.42.5. Price for oil is up 60 cents at $90 a barrel on reports that Iran has ramped up the number of military strikes in the Strait of Hormuz against U.S. ships and tankers. And that, again, leading to long-range forecasts of higher for longer. for energy prices. Price for gold taking a tumble, $88, $4,100 the ounce U.S. Bitcoin's down $2,200 at $83,400. At the Business Center, I'm Mike Eppel.
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3: Right now, downtown, mostly cloudy, 16 degrees. 6:30 News Radio is CFTR AM Toronto. 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
5: It's Wednesday, October 7th. Good morning. I'm Paul Cook.
3: I'm Catherine Jette. Here's what's making news right now.
27: A fire in front of an East York Christian center is being investigated as a potential hate crime. Dozens of small Israeli flags were set on fire near O'Connor in Victoria Park.
20: 3 years after the Hamas attack on Israel.
21: Amazing resilience of the Israeli people.
20: Resilience from all that violence and then the resulting war and destruction in Gaza.
23: A suitcase spotted on the side of the road is what led a passerby to discover the body of a woman killed in a hit and run in Vaughan 2 days earlier.
28: No real fireworks, but pointed attacks. The front runners in the Toronto mayor's race face off in a debate as a new poll slams their work at City Hall.
22: Big night for Gavin McKenna and the Maple Leafs now to get ready for Vegas tomorrow and four potential elimination games in the baseball playoffs today. Sports at 15.
27: Wall Street stocks set to reverse course from records as borrowing costs spike. The Dow futures tumbling 500 points. The Canadian dollar at 70 cents and gold down $100 an ounce. Business at 26.
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5: Rogers, Xfinity, Internet, traffic and weather together on the ones. Here's Craig Gear.
12: Got some problems. The new one on the westbound 401, slow 412 to approaching Salem. The crash might be gone west of Brimley in the collectors. Oh, no, there it is. They just moved the camera, so... west of Brimley in the collector, still with the right lane blocked here. Might be two right lanes still. Anyway, you've got the issue. And then a new problem approaching Avenue. It's the express to collector transfer, a stalled vehicle in that transfer blocking the right lane. So with all of this, it's busy on the West 401 approaching Morningside to just past Avenue Road, alternating express collectors. And then from approaching the 400 express collectors to Dixon westbound, almost west of Keel, alternating express collectors to Dixon. And then pretty slow here, west of Mavis in the collectors, you have a right lane blocked, going to go with collision, might be a medical emergency, an ambulance here, fire trucks, and that right lane's blocked in the collectors, delays from here, Ontario, to west of Mavis, almost in between Mavis and Mississauga Road. Northbound Trafalgar ramp to the east 401, stalled vehicle with the right lane blocked there. Delays Mississauga Road to here, Ontario collectors, 410 to Keel and Bayview to the 404. Here's Lisa Amaral.
29: If you're traveling eastbound on the 403 approaching Highway 52, we still have this left lane blocked with a crash, and it continues to really slow you down from just east of Garden Avenue. It's been here for a couple hours, not sure when it will clear. Delays continue on the east 403 from the QEW to past Dundas and Winston Churchill to approaching Mavis. Toronto-bound QEW, heavy Burlington Skyway to Fairview, then off and on delays from Appleby to Dorval on the east QEW, and then Mississauga Road to Dixie. Eastbound Gardiner, pretty heavily backed up from the 427 to that Jarvis ramp. Southbound 427, seeing a lot of volume as well from Highway 7 all the way down towards the 409. And then on the westbound QEW, we have delays Dixie to here, Ontario, and Ford Drive towards Trafalgar. Your next report in less than 10 minutes. Now with the forecast, Denise Andriacci.
0: Cloudy with sunny breaks today. We do have a chance of showers, but plenty of dry moments. Mild too. 21 is the guaranteed high. Winds are picking up out of the southwest. Gusts nearing 50 kilometers per hour. They're ushering in some well above seasonal air today. Our overnight low is near 11. The guaranteed high for today, 21.
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5: Breaking news this morning from the Victoria Park and O'Connor area, where emergency crews were called to a fire at a church early this morning. Police say Israeli flags were burned and the hate crime unit is investigating.
3: 6:80's Kevin Meisner is at the scene.
1: Neighbors tell me dozens of small fabric Israeli flags were planted in the grass here a couple of days ago, right in front of the World of Faith Christian Center on Sunrise Avenue. Around 1:30 this morning, someone set fire to them. A passing driver called 911. Austin lives and works in this area and says regardless of the motivation, this incident is unacceptable.
2: It's initial shock, right? It's violent acts. There's different ways to approach situations that you see, and I think anyone would agree that you don't want to see it. You want to find a solution around it, right?
1: The fire did happen on the third anniversary of the October 7th attacks in Israel. Toronto police are confirming this is being investigated by the hate crime unit. There was no damage to the building and no injuries. On Sunrise Avenue near O'Connor and Victoria Park, Kevin Meisner, 6:80 News Radio.
5: It was 3 years ago today that Hamas militants launched that surprise attack on Israel, killing some 1,200 people and triggering the war in Gaza. And as we hear from 6:80's Jamie Pulfer, the trauma of that day is still being felt.
20: This is the first anniversary of the attacks that there are no Israeli hostages, living or dead, still inside Gaza. More than 250 people were taken that day, including Shoshan Horan, who made it into the safe room of her home, but then
4: decided to surrender because we knew that they are going to throw a grenade.
20: More than 1,200 people killed when Hamas militants breached the border fence into Israel. The attack sparking the war in Gaza. Tens of thousands killed, some 2 million people displaced, much of Gaza reduced to rubble. Canada has been one of the many countries pushing for this.
6: The possibility of a two-state solution and ultimately a durable peace for Israelis and Palestinians.
20: Prime Minister Carney saying that at the UN General Assembly recently, where the Secretary General warned that a two-state solution for this conflict is at risk of collapse. Jamie Pulfer, 6:80 News Radio.
3: 6:80 News Time, 9:06. An investigation into a deadly hit and run continues in Vaughan, where a woman's body was discovered near Pine Valley Drive in Major Mackenzie, days after police believe she was struck by a vehicle. 6:80's Carl Hanske's at the scene with the story and reaction.
7: It was a passerby yesterday afternoon who spotted a suitcase on the side of the road here on Pine Valley Drive, north of Major Mackenzie Drive, and stopped to investigate, and that's when they saw the woman's body. To the horror of residents, it appears the dead woman had been laying here since Sunday.
8: That's sickening. For 2 days and nobody really saw nothing.
7: And this is a busy road and all these people driving by the body for 2 days and not knowing.
9: It's just shocking. Like, how does that happen?
7: And there's lots of brush you can't see from the road.
9: I don't know. I'm shocked. I don't know how that happens.
7: Police believe the woman was struck and killed here Sunday night in a fatal hit and run. They're working to retrace the woman's last steps while they also work to identify the driver and the vehicle involved. On Pine Valley Drive in North Woodbridge, Carl Hanske, 6:80 News Radio.
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14: GTA Votes 2026.
5: The race for Toronto's top job is tightening. A new poll conducted after the number three candidate dropped out of the race and released following last night's mayoralty debate shows Olivia Chow now with just a 4-point lead over Brad Bradford. 6:80's Charlene Close takes a closer look at the numbers along with notable moments from the debate.
24: With only two candidates, there wasn't any shouting or talking over each other, but there were pointed attacks. Olivia Chow accused Brad Bradford of opposing bike lanes after voting for them and supporting TTC fare increases.
30: How could anyone trust you when you're just saying something that you have done the exact opposite previously?
24: Bradford says as mayor, Chow's been too slow to move on affordable housing.
31: And we need the leadership that's focused to make sure that we can deliver the housing that people desperately need.
30: Councillor Bradford, you voted against building shelters in our city.
24: A Canada Pulse Insights poll for City News finds 64% of voters feel the mayor and council are out of touch with what residents want and need, while a forum poll shows Olivia Chow leading Bradford 46-42. Charlene Close, 680 News Radio.
3: 680 News Time, 9:08. Never in doubt. The Maple Leafs' first overall pick scored his first goal, highlighting an exciting comeback win for the blue and white. Our Simon Bennett has the sounds from last night at Scotiabank Arena.
22: When you look back at this game in 10 years from now, you probably won't remember the results or the comeback, just this.
10: McKenna rips it, scores! Gavin McKenna!
22: Moments after his first NHL point, assisting on a John Tavares goal, the Whitehorse native with his first goal. The pressure's off after he was kept off the board in his first three games. And oh, by the way,
10: there's the shot!
22: Austin Matthews in OT. Toronto erased a 3-0 deficit and beat Nashville 5-4. Here's McKenna.
11: Yeah, big monkey off the back. That one felt good. Yeah, that's a goal I'll obviously remember forever. So, yeah, felt good.
22: The Leafs 2-2 off on the road starting tomorrow in Vegas. Simon Bennett, 680 News Radio.
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5: Coming up in 60 seconds, traffic and weather together on the ones, including a crash westbound 401 at Mavis.
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5: Rogers, Xfinity Internet, traffic and weather together on the ones. 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
12: This report is brought to you by Kotak Law, westbound 401. The crash at Brimley is gone, so all lanes open there. That's great news. It is slow, 412 approaching Salem. Unfortunately, still busy approaching Morningside right through to Avenue Road, alternating express collectors. We still have the stalled vehicle approaching Avenue at the express to collector transfer there in the right lane. So just problems and more problems. Even when some clear away, we get new ones almost in the same areas. So West 401 is also busy from the about Keel express collectors to Dixon. And pretty slow from west of here, Ontario, in the collectors to approaching Mississauga Road. So in the collectors, there's an issue in the right lane. So I'm going to say it's a crash. It looks like police are on scene now, and it's really jamming things up here on the westbound 401. MTO, yes, they are now confirming it is a crash with that right lane blocked. Northbound Trafalgar ramp to the east 401, stalled vehicle in the right lane. Delays Mississauga Road to here, Ontario collectors, 410 to pass Keel and Bayview to the 404. South 404 DVP, slow 407 all the way down to Bayview Bloor still. And northbound delays approaching Eglinton to York Mills. Here's Lisa Amaral.
29: If you're traveling on the eastbound 403, we still have this issue east of Brantford. As you're approaching Highway 52, the left lane remains blocked with the crash, causing a pretty heavy delay from just east of Garden Avenue. Eastbound 403 delays only really continue now at Erin Mills. If you're traveling Toronto-bound QEW, it's heavy Burlington Skyway to Fairview. Continues on the east QEW between Mississauga Road to Dixie, but it is starting to ease off. Eastbound Gardner, you'll find off and on delays from the 427 towards the Jarvis ramp. On the westbound side of the Gardner. It's going to be slow from Jarvis towards approaching Spadina, and then it clears up for a little bit. Heavy again, maybe through Jamison. After that, everything looks pretty good. Denied short or long-term disability benefits? 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With the forecast now, Denise Andriacci.
0: Mild today with a guaranteed high of 21. Varying amounts of sun and cloud, although we'll lean on the cloudier side, with a chance of some showers today and tonight. The overnight low is near 11. We're trending above seasonal for the rest of the week as well. So for Thursday, sun and cloud with a chance of showers up to near 19. The average this time of year is 16 degrees. The guaranteed high, 21.
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1: Hey, Catherine. Good morning. Watching the markets here, ready for a bit of a slump at the start of trade this morning after records were set yesterday for the S&P 500 and the NASDAQ. Rising bond yields, a higher price for oil, and basically leading to investors reducing some risk. And the Dow futures pointing to a drop of 420 points. NASDAQ futures down 229. That's 0.75%. The price for oil is up 61 cents at $90.05 the barrel U.S. The yield on the benchmark U.S. 10-year treasury up 7 basis points at a fresh 24-year high, 5.35%. Canadian dollars down a quarter cent at 70.13 cents U.S. At the Business Center, I'm Mike Apple.
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5: Warmer day on the way for the GTA with a sun-cloud mix and a chance of showers this morning. Our guaranteed high, 21. Good morning. I'm Paul Cook.
3: I'm Catherine Jette. Here are the top stories right now.
5: On this third anniversary of the deadly attack on Israel by Hamas, and as police step up security in the GTA around Jewish places of worship, schools, and community centers, several Israeli flags have been set on fire at Word of Faith International Christian Center. That's near Victoria Park and O'Connor. The Toronto Police Hate Crime Unit is investigating. York police say a hit-and-run driver left a woman to die near the side of a road in Vaughan, and nobody found her for 2 days. Investigators are canvassing the Pine Valley Drive and Major McKenzie area for possible witnesses or video. And a poll conducted after Chris Alexander dropped out of the race for Toronto mayor and released after last night's debate shows Olivia Chow has lost even more ground to challenger Brad Bradford, with a lead now of just 4 points.
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5: 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What a comeback.
22: That was fun, wasn't it? Gavin McKenna's first NHL goal coming in Toronto's comeback win over the Preds 5-4. Now, McKenna, of course, living with John Tavares and his family. So watch this. Austin Matthews joined him for a Sunday sleepover?
21: What's a sleepover Austin's like? it's a good time, I think. Just hung out, had a couple sandwiches, watched some football, and went to bed.
22: It's a reality show that needs a name. Toronto's first road trip of the season coming up. Vegas tomorrow, then stops in Colorado and Utah. Four potential elimination games in baseball's playoffs today. First off, the White Sox haven't clinched a series at home since 1906. That can change against Cleveland at 4. Then it's game 4 at Braves Dodgers at 6, with the champs looking to move on. Tampa can sweep the Yankees at 8. The Milwaukee will try again to finish the Padres at 10. The game's on Sportsnet, and Sportsnet won all of them on Sportsnet Plus. 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
5: 6:08 News Time, 9:18. To Sweden now, where the Nobel Prize for Chemistry has been awarded in Stockholm. Two scientists from France and Japan received the honor. Henri Cagan and Kenso Suai are being recognized for their discovery of nonlinear effects in asymmetric organic synthesis. How does Suai feel about the award?
20: I'm very excited to receive the very nice news. Nobel Prize. Of course, this is the most exciting one of the most exciting days in my life. And I'm very glad to share the prize with Professor Andy Kagan, such a famous organic chemist.
5: The prize money is $1.2 million. Tomorrow, the Nobel Prize for Literature will be awarded, and then it's the Peace Prize on Friday. 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The Backstreet Boys will be spending even more time in Toronto. Rogers brings Backstreet Boys to Canada with two new dates added to their Rogers Centre residency, February 26th and 27th. That's two more than Taylor Swift's tour in 2024. General ticket sales start at 10 Friday morning. Rogers is the parent company of this radio station. Coming up after traffic and weather together on the ones.
0: A Canadian singer has revealed she's pregnant, and Canadian rapper Drake has found himself at the center of the announcement.
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12: This report is brought to you by CapitalDirect.ca. Westbound 401, still busy about the 412 to Salem, and then get slow from Nielsen, alternating express collectors all the way through to Avenue Road. So we've got that issue approaching Avenue Road in the transfer. It's the transfer from express to collectors. We have a stalled vehicle in the right lane, and then slow from Keele to Dixon Express Collectors as well. New problem. It's approaching Dixon. A left lane blocked with a crash. So that's definitely not helping out the drive. And then west of Mavis in the Collectors, right lane blocked with a crash and delays from here, Ontario, in the Collectors. We had a problem on the northbound Trafalgar ramp to the east 401. That's all gone. New problem, unfortunately, on the eastbound 401 approaching Mississauga Road in the Express. Right lane blocked with a stalled vehicle. Delays Mississauga Road to here, Ontario, in the Collectors. A bit slow in the Express with the new issue. 410 to east of Keele Express Collectors with volume. And then Bayview to the 404 Express Collector delays on the eastbound side approaching Bayview to the 404. Southbound 400, still slow, about Teston to Rutherford, and then a Shepherd approaching Shepherd to the 401. South 404 DVP, busy. A little better up around the 407, but it's still on and off all the way down to south of Don Mills here on the 404 DVP, southbound. You've got a delay northbound as well, approaching Eglinton up to York Mills. With an update on the eastbound 403, it's good for those folks out to the west. Here's Lisa Amaral.
10: Yeah, so if you're traveling on the eastbound 403 just east of Brantford, we've got some good news. That crash that sat there for a couple of hours has finally cleared away as you're approaching Highway 52. Right now, still seeing a backup, though, from just east of Garden Avenue. Hopefully that will clear soon. Southbound 410, still got volume delay, Sandalwood Parkway towards Williams Parkway. If you're traveling Toronto-bound QEW, heavy Burlington Skyway to Fairview, east QEW, minor delay from Mississauga Road to Dixie. You'll also see off and on delays from the 427 to the Jarvis Ramp on the eastbound Gardner. Westbound Gardner backed up from Jarvis to Spadina. 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Now with the forecast, Denise Andriacci.
0: 21 is our guaranteed high today, well above seasonal. We only hit 14 at Pearson yesterday. Winds are out of the southwest today, gusts nearing 50 kilometers per hour, so they're really ushering in that warmer air. But we do have the chance of showers today and tonight. Sun and cloud for Thursday, chance of showers up to near 19. On Friday, seasonal near 17 degrees with the chance of showers, and we'll have sunshine for Saturday. The guaranteed high today, 21.
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11: 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A Canadian singer has announced she's pregnant. And now, rapper Drake is addressing paternity rumors. 680's Eva Fragiscatos explains.
15: Canadian singer Keisha Shante has announced she is 7 months pregnant with a baby boy. And the internet pointed the finger at Drake, calling him the baby daddy.
17: Kiki, do you love me?
15: Drake's rep is saying no, denying the rumors, calling it false. Drake, who is already a father to 8-year-old Adonis, dated Keisha when they were younger. The pair have remained friends. The speculation peaked yesterday after 38-year-old Shante shared her baby announcement on Instagram, writing, "Mommy and Daddy are so excited to welcome you into the world, and we've already got you booked and busy. Dad has got your studio locked, and we expect your album to drop summer 2027. In an interview with Hello Canada published yesterday, she called the unnamed father brilliant and super creative, adding she would love to see her son have his mannerisms and his swag. I'm Eva Fragiscatos.
11: Still ahead, Apple set to expand its smart home offerings and a Canadian buyout of a UK pharmacy chain. Business in 60 seconds.
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11: Now the Dynamic Market Minute with our senior business analyst, Mike Eppel. What are you expecting today, Mike?
1: I'm expecting a slump here for stocks right out of the starting blocks here, Paul. The markets hit records yesterday. Going to give some of that back. The Dow futures down 450 points, just a couple of minutes away from the opening of trade on Wall Street. This all as U.S. bond yields and those in the Eurozone are now hitting multi-decade highs. All sorts of risk assessment on government and corporate borrowing. We'll be tracking shares of Apple poised to gain at the start of trade this morning on a report that Apple is teaming up with LG Electronics to expand its offerings in the smart home market, including a doorbell, thermostat, and other accessories. Apple stock is up by 0.5% in pre-market action. And we have a buyout, a multi-billion dollar buyout of the UK pharmacy chain Boots this morning. It is the holding company of the Weston family agreeing to buy health retailer Boots for $8.9 billion, including debt. The Canadian dollar is down a quarter cent, 70.12 cents U.S. Price for oil's up 66 cents, 90.10 per barrel. Gold giving back $70 at $41.20 the ounce. At the Business Center, I'm Mike Eppel.
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11: 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Have a great Wednesday. I'm Paul Cook.
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0: Morning. This is Wednesday, October 7th. I'm Sarah Parrott.
31: And I'm Irene Preklet. Here's what's making news this hour.
1: Someone set fire to dozens of small Israeli flags in the grass in front of a Christian center in East York overnight, an act now being investigated by Toronto police as a potential hate crime.
32: The fear lives on after the Hamas attack on Israel 3 years ago today.
33: We knew that they are going to throw a grenade and kill us all.
32: And triggered a devastating war in Gaza.
34: The Toronto mayoral race is kicking into high gear. A new poll showing the support gap between Olivia Chow and Brad Bradford is down to single digits. The pair will go head-to-head later today at a debate in Scarborough.
35: York Regional Police continue to retrace the last steps of a woman found dead on the side of the road in Vaughan 2 days after it's believed she was killed in a hit-and-run.
36: It's action-packed around the MLB playoffs today. 4 games, all of them with elimination scenarios. Plus, the Maple Leafs now gearing up for their first road trip of the season. Sports at 45.
1: A 300-point drop for the Dow at the start of Wall Street's trading. The S&P and NASDAQ pulling back from records. The Weston family's holding company buying the UK pharmacy chain Boots for close to $9 billion. Business at 56.
0: 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Traffic and weather together on the ones. Here's Craig Gere.
12: Might have a new problem on the westbound 401. Traffic spotter saying a car has flipped over at Guelph Line. So that's westbound in the left lane. They're definitely going to take more than one lane, I believe. So we'll need updates through here. So this just happened. Nobody else was on scene yet. A traffic spotter gave us a call at Star 680. So apparently happening in the westbound lanes, you do have a heavy delay westbound. There is one eastbound as well as you approach Guelph Line. People slowing to take a look. Westbound 401 slow 412 to Salem with volume. A stalled vehicle or two now. So approaching Avenue Road inside the Express to Collector transfer, you've got a right lane blocked right at the end of the transfer with a stalled car. and it looks like a flatbed tow has arrived on scene. Now, I did spot a stalled van just up the way, like a Sprinter van, just past. If you're using that transfer, you'll have to get out of the left lane to maneuver around it. That's where it is. So it's basically in the collectors just after the transfer. So a couple problems through there. Delays Nielsen to Avenue Road, still alternating express collectors. 400 to Dixon. A crash approaching Dixon on the West 401 is clear. Same with the problem west of Mavis in the collectors. Delays heavy, though, still from here, Ontario, in the collectors to west of Mavis. But the problem's gone. And then you have that flipped over car at Guelph Line. Eastbound, approaching Mississauga Road in the express. Stalled vehicle in the right lane. Delays from east to Winston Churchill in the express. Slow Dixie to pass Keele Express Collectors and Bayview to the 404. And that's it for problems. That's the 401 done, but busy on the South 404 DVP from 407 to Don Mills still. And northbound approaching Eglinton to York Mills. Busy along the East Gardner 2, Kipling to Jarvis. Westbound is nice and empty once again on the westbound Gardner. With the forecast, here's Denise Andriacci.
0: 21 is our guaranteed high today, well above seasonal for this time of year. We only hit 14 yesterday at Pearson. And that's a little more seasonal than what we're going to experience over the next few days, which is a milder trend. There is the chance of showers today and tonight. The guaranteed high, 21.
3: Right now at Pearson Airport, mostly cloudy and 15 degrees. 680 News Time, 9:33. Hate crime unit is investigating after Israeli flags planted were found burned in North York, coinciding with the third anniversary of the deadly attack on Israel. It happened

0: isn't damaged. On Sunrise Avenue near O'Connor and Victoria Park, Kevin Meisner, 680 News Radio.
1: Well, meantime, Israel and Jewish communities around the world are marking the anniversary of the devastating terror attack, where a surprise assault by Hamas killed nearly 1,200 people, mostly civilians. The massacre triggered a devastating long-term war in the region. 680's Jamie Pulfer joins us with how the impact of that day continues to be felt.
2: This morning on a highway in Tel Aviv, drivers stopping, many standing beside their vehicles, blaring their horns for a full minute, remembering what happened 3 years ago when Hamas-led militants stormed into Israel, killing 1,200 people, taking hundreds hostage, including Shoshan Haran, who was held in Gaza for 50 days after the attack on her kibbutz.
3: We heard them shouting, women, children, take. Men, boom, boom.
2: There are no more hostages, alive or dead, now in Gaza. The attack sparking a devastating war there. Tens of thousands killed, millions displaced, and a growing humanitarian crisis. Canada has officially recognized the state of Palestine, joining other international partners in the push to preserve the possibility of a two-state solution to this conflict. Jamie Pulfer, 680 News Radio.
1: Back here at home, after exchanging blows in their first debate with just the two of them, Toronto's top mayoral candidates are getting ready to face off again tonight. But first, they will be out and about this morning as they continue to campaign in communities around the city, looking to sway voters before October 26. 680 Scott Burnett joins us live with more, including a new poll showing an even tighter race. Good morning, Scott.
4: Good morning, Irene and Sarah. Yeah, now that Chris Alexander is out of the picture, a forum research poll conducted after he withdrew has Olivia Chow ahead with 46% support among decided and leaning voters, while Brad Bradford is just 4 points behind at 42. A separate poll out this morning from Canada Pulse Insight says around two-thirds of Torontonians feel the mayor and city council are out of touch with the wants and needs of voters, the top issue remaining affordability and the cost of living. Canada Pulse Insight CEO John Wright says undecided voters will have to do some research in order to choose the candidate for them.
5: They're getting the law and order Brad Bradford, and they're getting some of the key things about fiscal responsibility, but they're not, they see the core there, as I said, for his base, but they're not joining in with that. You see Olivia Chow easily picking up on the other side, which are the renters, the people downtown, people who are concerned about taxes, but more concerned about the social agenda.
4: Both candidates have events this morning. Olivia Chow's getting underway this hour. The pair will also go head-to-head again later today at a debate in Scarborough, where transit will be front and center. That goes at 5 o'clock. Clock live on City News 24/7. Reporting live, Scott Burnett, 680 News Radio.
1: We will get an update from York Police later this morning after a deadly hit and run in Vaughan. It happened Sunday, but the victim, an unidentified woman, was only discovered yesterday. 680's Carl Hansky's at the scene with more details.
6: It appears the woman's body lay in the thick grass here beside Pine Valley Drive, north of Major McKenzie Drive, for 2 days, while the many commuters who use this road and residents in the brand new subdivision here passed by completely unaware.
7: I'm shocked.
8: How come nobody can see it? People driving by, or if people walk by, they don't see the woman on the side of the road. Pretty disappointing and also very sad.
6: A passerby yesterday afternoon spotted a suitcase on the side of the road and went to investigate and saw the woman's body in the grass and called 911. Police have determined the woman was struck and killed here Sunday night, likely hit by a passing vehicle and knocked into the brush. The search is now on for the hit-and-run driver and the vehicle involved. On Pine Valley Drive in North Woodbridge, Carl Hansky, 680 News Radio.
1: 680 News Time, 9:33. Well, even more dates have been added to the Backstreet Boys Toronto residency. Tell me why. Rogers brings back Backstreet Boys to Canada, and two new dates have been added to their Into the Millennium Homecoming live tour at Rogers Centre. You can now catch the boy band on February 26th and 27th. Tickets open to the public at 10 Friday morning. This is in addition to the other six shows that month. Rogers is the parent company of this radio station.

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2: 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Traffic and weather together on the ones. 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
6: This report is brought to you by Scotiabank. Eastbound and westbound 401 delays around Guelph Line. So westbound at Guelph Line, left lane blocked with a vehicle collision. Maybe it flipped onto its roof. Updates always appreciated at Star 680. Delays each way, but heavier westbound. Also busy 412 to Salem West 401. At the transfer approaching Avenue Road from Express to Collector, stalled vehicle in the right lane. Delays Nielsen to Avenue Road and then from the 400 to Dixon. Problems west of Mavis have cleared out. Eastbound 401, already mentioned, it's slow approaching Guelph Line. And then approaching Mississauga Road in the Express, East 401, stalled vehicle in the right lane. Delays from east to Winston Churchill still. 410 to pass Keel and then Bayview to the 404. Southbound 400, busy Major Mac to Rutherford and Shepherd to the 401. South 404 DVP slow approaching Finch to Don Mills. A new problem, it's debris, something to watch for on the South 427. Slow Derry to the 409 thanks to the construction, and then south of the 409, debris sat in the left lane. No delay on the southbound through the debris. Northbound is emptying out on the northbound 427 as well. So it's all southbound with that long-term construction, really. Eastbound Gardner, that's slow too from Kipling to Jarvis still. 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With the forecast, Denise Andriachi.
7: We have the chance of showers scattered on and off throughout today and tonight, but temperatures are quite mild. Guaranteed high of 21. Winds are picking up out of the southwest. Gusts nearing 50 kilometers per hour. That's ushering in this milder air. Overnight lows near 11. Sun and cloud with the chance of showers Thursday up to 19. The guaranteed high today, 21 degrees.
2: Right now at Pearson Airport, already 15 degrees with mostly cloudy skies. 680 News Time, 943. 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Good morning, Mike Apple.
8: Good morning, sir. Morning, Irene. Looking at the stock markets, giving back some ground, quite a bit, in fact, in the opening trades this morning. A little bit of a reality check after we saw records in the Tuesday session for the S&P 500 and the NASDAQ. Today, we've got bond yields surging again, not just in the United States, but also in Europe. And that is taking away the wind from the sales of equities. The TSX is down by 380 points, 1.1%. An early slide here for gold stocks as the precious metals down $75 an ounce. The banks are also down 1% as a group. The Dow Jones is down 473 points, a give back of 0.9%. The NASDAQ's down 236 points, down 0.8%. The price for oil is elevated up $1.20 at $90.63. That's another issue for the market this morning. The Canadian dollar's down a quarter cent at 70.13 cents U.S. At the Business Center, I'm Mike Eppel.
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2: We have a mix of sun and cloud in downtown Toronto. It's 16 degrees. Good morning. I'm Sarah Parrott.
3: And I'm Irene Preklett. Here are the top stories this hour.
2: Toronto police are investigating what they believe is a hate crime after several Israeli flags were lit on fire in North York overnight. The flags were planted outside a Christian church near Victoria Park and O'Connor. The incident comes on the third anniversary of the deadly terror attack on Israel, where Hamas killed close to 1,200 people, mostly civilians, in coordinated surprise assaults. The race to become mayor of Toronto is heating up as a new poll shows just a 4% gap between the top two candidates. The Forum Research Survey shows Olivia Chow with 46% support and Brad Bradford with 42%. This as the two are out and about on the campaign trail today before another debate set for late this afternoon. Now time for sports from Sportsnet 590 The Fan. Good morning, Vrajesh Dave.
12: Good morning, Sarah. We're getting set for an action-packed day of playoff baseball as four teams look to potentially lock up their spot in the championship series. First up, the White Sox are up 2-0 on the Guardians and can sweep Cleveland at 4. And the Braves and Dodgers reignite their business again with LA looking to continue their chances of a three-peat. They're up 2-1. Later at night, the Yankees hoping to claw back into their series against the Rays. They're down 2-0 to Tampa. And finally, the Brewers hoping to finish off the Padres once again. That game's at 10 o'clock. All of them will either be on Sportsnet or Sportsnet 1. Meanwhile, the Phillies will have to come up with a plan B for their managerial search. Reports this morning say former Red Sox boss Alex Cora has turned down another offer from the club. That's the second time this year. They've tried to court him, by the way. Reports say Don Mattingly, their ex-bench coach and former member of Toronto's coaching staff, could be tapped as their next permanent manager. Just a trio of games around the NHL today as the Maple Leafs embark on their first road trip of this season, all out west, Vegas, Colorado, and Utah. Coming up tonight, the epic rivalry continues. Sidney Crosby versus Alex Ovechkin. The Capitals hosting the Penguins in their home opener. The Jets are home to the Avalanche while the Oilers take on the Ducks. And the WNBA playoffs continue today as well. It's game two for the Liberty and the Dream. Atlanta's up 1-0 there. Then it's the Aces looking to equalize against Golden State at 1-1. Sports at 15 and 45 past every hour or anytime at sportsnet.ca.
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2: The Nobel Prize for Chemistry has been awarded in Sweden. Canadian Press reporter Karen Rebo has more on the winners.
16: 95-year-old Frenchman Henry B. Kagan and Japan's Kenzo Soi have won the Nobel Prize in Chemistry for solving the mystery of mirror images in chemical molecules. The chair of the Nobel Committee for Chemistry praised their work as spectacular. He said the duo's discoveries have been decisive for chemists who design reactions for the manufacture of pharmaceuticals. From the Canadian Press, I'm Karen Rebo.
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6: Craig Gear from the Traffic Center. Westbound 401 seems to be getting closed down between Guelph Line and Highway 6 South for a serious crash and investigation. The Traffic Watch continues.
2: This is 680 News Radio. The turkey dinner you may be planning for Thanksgiving will cost you more this year. A report by the Agri-Food Analytics Lab at Dalhousie University estimates the price of dinner for four will be 10% higher than in 2025. Turkey is your cheapest main course option at $35.72, followed by ham at $36.37. Lamb is just over $80 and lobster about $88. The report compares four menus with the same side dishes, potatoes, carrots, dinner rolls, pumpkin pie, cranberries, stuffing, and gravy. Coming up in 60 seconds, traffic and weather.
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6: This report is brought to you by CapitalDirect.ca and westbound 401. So a nice update here, I guess, on the westbound. So just had an alert saying that all lanes were getting shut down at Guelph Line, but MTO are now saying at least one is getting through. So the highway is no longer closed. We're just trying to figure this one out, see what the plan is here. So westbound 401, this is all well west of the GTA, but Guelph Line to Highway 6 South, we had it planned to be shut down, but it seems to be squeaking by in a single lane. We had a car flipped over here just west of Guelph Line. A delay eastbound as well, but westbound is really heavy from approaching 25 to west of Guelph Line. Eastbound from 6 South pretty much to approaching Guelph Line. Eastbound 401 approaching Mississauga Road in the Express. A right lane blocked off with a stalled vehicle. Bit of a delay there from east of Winston Churchill in the Express, but it is improving. Slow on the eastbound 401 from the 410 to east of Kiel Express Collectors and Bayview to the 404. Back to the west 401, it's slow 412 to Salem. A stalled vehicle at Leslie in the Collectors blocking a couple lanes now, and then stalled vehicle at the transfer approaching at Avenue Road from Express to Collectors. And then after the transfer in the Collectors as well, we had a Sprinter van in the left lane. Delays west 401 morning. Side to Avenue Road, and then 400 to Dixon. Southbound 400, slow major Mac to Rutherford, and Shepherd to the 401. Busy on the south 404 DVP. Approaching Finch through to Don Mills still. All the other routes have really emptied out nicely. Watch out for debris on the south 427 past the 409, spotted in the left lane. Now, it is busy on the south 427 from about Finch down to the 409 ramp, and that's thanks to long-term construction. Some other routes with some volume, like East Gardner, Kipling to Jarvis, but otherwise, everything else is slowly emptying out. Take a little, pay a little. 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With the forecast, Denise Andreacci.
7: We have the chance of showers on and off throughout the day and night, but temperatures are quite mild. Our guaranteed high is 21. That's due to strong winds out of the southwest. Gusts nearing 50 kilometers per hour. They're ushering in those milder temperatures for today. So probably today's the warmest of the week, although we'll trend above seasonal Thursday near 19 with the chance of showers, 17 on Friday. The guaranteed high for today, 21.
2: Right now in downtown Toronto, partly cloudy, 16 degrees. 680 News Time, 9:54.
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0: Sometimes we carry the heaviest hardships in silence. 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
2: As mentioned earlier, the top two candidates for Toronto mayor went head-to-head in a debate last night, and it came just hours after their third-place opponent announced he was dropping out. 680's Charlene Close has the highlights.
1: No real fireworks, but a lot of finger-pointing over who's to blame for Toronto's problems. Olivia Chow accused Brad Bradford of making traffic worse when he sat on the TTC.
4: You cut transit services. We lost riders.
5: You know, and I'm not afraid to say if we've done something at council that isn't working effectively, we can go back and fix it. That's actually what leadership is.
1: Bradford says Toronto is lagging in building rental homes because of Chow.
5: If we continue at that pace, it'll take another 115 years.
4: Well, Councillor Bradford doubled the development charges while That's you were right. head of the committee.
1: Charlene Close, 680 News Radio.
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28: And good morning, Sarah. Stocks and bonds are taking a tumble this morning on rising inflation worries, government debt loads in the Eurozone, and a rising price for oil, which is back above $90 a barrel this morning, up $1.35 at $90.78. That's on reports that Iran has increased the number of attacks on ships going through the Strait of Hormuz in recent days. And the International Energy Agency seeing higher for longer oil prices going into 2027. We're looking at the U.S. 10-year benchmark bond hitting its highest level since 2002, rising 5 basis points at 5.34%. In the Eurozone, France and its 10-year benchmark is up by 16 basis points this morning. The French government saying it is not needing any help from the European Union on its government debt issues, even as it's looking at civil unrest, big protests regarding proposed budgetary cuts. The Toronto stock market is down 488 points on the TSX Composite, a drop of 1.4%. Tech stocks hard hit this morning. Celestica is down 4%, BlackBerry down 3%. The gold stocks are down 3% as a group, as the precious metal slumps by $70 at $41.16. The U.S. dollar looking quite strong. And the bank stocks are selling off as well. RBC down 2%, BMO's down 2.5%, and the TD down 2.75%. On Wall Street, the Dow Jones is down now 506 points, a drop of 0.9%. The Nasdaq's down 183, that's 0.6%. The biggest hit to the Dow coming from shares of Caterpillar, down 4.75%. Goldman Sachs down 2.8%, and Nike down by 2%. The Canadian dollar's down 0.25%, 70.14. Bitcoin's down $2,300 at 83,200 U.S. At the Business Center, I'm Mike Eppel.
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2: Good morning. This is Wednesday, October 7th. I'm Irene Preklett.
11: And I'm Sarah Parrott. Here are the top stories right now.
28: Toronto police are investigating what appears to be the deliberate burning of small Israeli flags in front of a Christian center in East York on the third anniversary of the October 7th attacks.
12: Marking 3 years since the Hamas attack on Israel. Protests ahead of the first elections since that deadly day and the resulting war in Gaza.
13: Olivia Chow and Brad Bradford will go head-to-head today again at a debate in Scarborough where transit will be top of mind. The latest polling data showing Chow ahead by just 4 points as advanced voting continues.
14: A suitcase on the side of the road is what led a passerby to discover a woman killed in a hit-and-run in Vaughan. The body had been there for 2 days.
15: White Sox, Dodgers, Rays, and Brewers all looking to advance in the MLB playoffs tonight. Plus, we've got more from the Maple Leafs as they head out on the road for their first road swing of the season. Sports at 15.
28: Stocks and bonds taking a tumble on rising oil prices and inflation risks. The TSX down 500 points. The Dow's down 507. Business at 26.
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16: Time for Rogers, Xfinity Internet, traffic and weather together on the ones. 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
6: This report is brought to you by the Home Depot. Westbound 401 slow approaching the 412 to approaching Salem. And then at Leslie and the Collectors, you have a couple lanes off to the left side blocked off with a stalled vehicle. A stalled vehicle approaching Avenue Road inside that express to collector transfer, which may have actually cleared away. I don't see it anymore. Let me see. Ah, no, it's still there. MTO rolled up on scene. Flatbed tow on scene. So hopefully that's gone soon. And then... with those problems, you've got a delay from Morningside still all the way through to Avenue Road, alternating express collectors, busy 400 express collectors to Dixon as well. And then westbound 401. So Guelph Line, we've got this car that flipped over in the left lane. Traffic spotter is saying you're getting by this crash scene now in the center lane. But it's very slow, lots of emergency response and delays approaching Highway 25 all the way through to west to Guelph Line on the westbound 401. And eastbound is very slow, approaching 6 North through to Guelph Line as well. Problems on the east 401 approaching Mississauga Road in the express are gone. Delays 427 to east of Keele Express Collectors and still busy from about... approaching the 404 ramps, express collector ramps. South 404 DVP slow approaching Finch to Don Mills still. And no delays on the West Gardner or QEW. Toronto bound is slow on the Gardner Park side to the Jarvis ramp still. 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With the forecast, Denise Andriachi.
7: Cloudy with sunny breaks today. We do have a chance of showers, but plenty of dry moments. Mild, too. 21 is the guaranteed high. Winds are picking up out of the southwest. Gusts nearing 50 kilometers per hour. They're ushering in some well above seasonal air today. Our overnight low is near 11. The guaranteed high for today, 21.
2: And right now in downtown Toronto, it's partly cloudy. We're at 16 degrees. 680 News Time at 10:03.
16: The Toronto Police Hate Crimes Unit is investigating after someone set Israeli flags on fire that were on display outside a church. The flags were there to mark the third anniversary of the Hamas attacks on Israel.
2: 680's Kevin Meisner joins us from the Victoria Park and O'Connor area with the latest.
28: People who work nearby say dozens of small Israeli flags were planted in the grass here a couple of days ago right in front of the Word of Faith Christian Center on Sunrise Avenue. Around 1:30 this morning, someone set fire to those flags. A driver spotted the flames and called police. Neighbors say this act of vandalism is alarming and disturbing.
17: It's a terrible sight to see. Even if you don't agree with the country and their views, there's always a different way around it. It's initial shock, right? I don't like seeing it. It's violent acts.
28: The flags were burned on the third anniversary of the October 7th attacks in Israel. Toronto police confirmed the case is now in the hands of the hate crime unit. There was no damage to the building, and luckily there were no injuries. On Sunrise Avenue near O'Connor and Victoria Park, Kevin Meisner, 680 News Radio.
16: Meanwhile, it has now been 3 years since the Hamas attacks on Israel that killed about 1,200 people and set off a brutal war in Gaza. 680's Jamie Pulver joins us with more on that.
12: A moment of silence held across Israel and a demonstration in front of Parliament in Jerusalem. People demanding change ahead of the first elections since the October 7th attacks, when Hamas-led militants poured into Israel, killing 1,200 people, taking hundreds hostage. The attack sparking the war in Gaza, killing tens of thousands of Palestinians, causing widespread devastation. The U.S. negotiated a ceasefire deal almost a year ago, but the situation remains unstable, according to the BBC's Yolande Nell.
0: And a reminder, really, how Israel's deadliest ever day resulted in Gaza's deadliest ever war.
12: Canada is one of many countries supporting a two-state solution in the area. The UN Secretary General recently warning that actions on the ground are threatening progress on that front. Jamie Pulver, 680 News Radio.
11: It's turning out to be a two-horse race to become Toronto's next mayor. At least that's the finding of a new poll. It comes ahead of another debate tonight. 680 Scott Burnett is keeping an eye on that and the campaigning today and joins us live with more. Scott.
13: Yeah, Sarah, the race is heating up. The latest Forum Research poll conducted after Chris Alexander dropped out of the race yesterday for Mayor Olivia Chow has Mayor Olivia Chow up by just 4 points over Brad Bradford, 46% to 42% among decided and leaning voters. There's also a poll out this morning from Canada Pulse Insights, which suggests that more than half of voters believe Toronto City Council is headed in the wrong direction. Things like affordability, crime, and traffic congestion continue to top the main issues. Bradford and Chow will hit the debate stage again tonight, this time in Scarborough, where transit has long been a contentious issue. That goes at 5 o'clock and will air live on City News 24/7. Olivia Chow in Scarborough this hour unveiling a new affordable housing project. She was asked about claims that TTC workers have been pulled off shifts paid to campaign door-to-door for her. Chow says, like the workers standing behind her at today's event, they support her.
1: Folks here are in their volunteer time. They are here because they believe in building a city together that is more caring, more affordable, and safer. That's why I received their endorsement.
13: Bradford will also be speaking at an event later this morning. Advanced voting remains open for Torontonians until Sunday. Details at toronto.ca. Reporting live, Scott Burnett, 680 News Radio.
16: The people of Mississauga like their former mayor's idea of a subway. A new liaison strategy survey finds 65% of people support extending subway service to downtown Mississauga near Square One. About 20% oppose it. When asked to rate their transit investment preferences, 45% chose a subway and 44% chose all-day two-way GO service. The findings follow Bonnie Crombie's mayoral campaign proposal to expand the TTC's Line 2 Bloor-Danforth line.
11: York Regional Police will hold an update in about an hour on a fatal hit-and-run in Vaughan. The woman's body was discovered yesterday afternoon in the Pine Valley and Major McKenzie area, but police believe she was hit by a vehicle Sunday night. 680's Carl Hansky's at the scene and has more.
4: It appears the woman lay dead in the brush along Pine Valley Drive here north of Major McKenzie Drive for 2 days, and the commuters and residents who use this busy road didn't realize it.
5: Poor lady has no idea.
18: It's terrible, it's terrible.
19: And it's really very scary.
5: And you've been driving up and down that road for the past 2 days, driving past the dead body, you didn't even know.
19: Nobody notices dead, like I never noticed. It's very bad news.
4: A passerby yesterday afternoon spotted a suitcase on the side of the road here and upon investigation found the woman's body in the weeds and called 911. Police believe the woman was struck and killed here Sunday night. The hunt is now on for the driver and vehicle involved that did not stop. On Pine Valley Drive in North Woodbridge, Carl Hansky, 680 News Radio.
16: If you're driving in downtown Toronto this morning, part of College Street will be a tighter squeeze than normal. It's been reduced to one eastbound lane through the intersection of University and College for water main replacement. No right turns are allowed from eastbound College onto southbound University, and northbound traffic on University is not allowed to turn left or right. Westbound lanes are not impacted. The lane closure and turning restrictions are set to be in place until 7 p.m. next Friday, October the 16th. Coming up, we'll see if there's any movement for the price of gas.
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20: What does a sunny getaway with Air Canada sound like? 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
6: This report is brought to you by exitpay.ca. Westbound 401 is busy approaching Markham Road all the way through to Avenue Road, alternating express collectors. And at Leslie in the collectors, you've got a couple lanes to the left blocked off. And at Avenue Road as well, approaching Avenue Road, the express to collector transfer has the right lane blocked off in it. And it looks like maybe a second lane in the collectors has been blocked too. We've got that stalled Sprinter van here and then some, the other stalled vehicles that were in the transfer there. Anyway, you've got that delay, Markham Road to Avenue Road, and then Islington to Dixon. West of Guelph Line, it's the left lane and the right lane blocked off for this flipped car crash and cleanup. Delays from approaching 25. Very slow in the eastbound too, approaching 6 north to Guelph Line. 427 to Kiel, express collector delays. And there is a problem at the Morningside transfer into the express stalled vehicle in the right lane. Delays on the south 404 DVP approaching Finchtown to about Eglinton. Didn't really spot a huge delay northbound at the moment, so it's all just southbound for now. West Gardner's nice and empty as well. 4 drive to Trafalgar slows westbound on the QEW. Eastbound is pretty good on the QEW. Slow on the Gardner, though, from Parkline to the approaching the Jarvis ramp. 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With the forecast, here's Denise Andriacci.
7: Mild today with a guaranteed high of 21. Varying amounts of sun and cloud, although we'll lean on the cloudier side, with a chance of some showers today and tonight. The overnight low is near 11. We're trending above seasonal for the rest of the week as well. So for Thursday, sun and cloud with a chance of showers up to near 19. The average this time of year is 16 degrees. The guaranteed high, 21.
11: Right now in downtown Toronto, partly cloudy and 16. 680 News Time, 10:13.
16: In a sluggish year for the real estate market, the fall and winter outlook shows would-be home buyers are looking to make compromises to afford a move. 680's Mike Eppel reports.
22: A survey conducted by REMAX shows that 65% of respondents say they would make changes or compromises in at least one way to afford a larger or more suitable place to live. Such compromises might include living further away from city centers or choosing an older home that may need upgrades. Don Kotick, the president of REMAX Canada, says rather than giving up on home ownership, Canadians are making different choices about how to get into the market. The survey finds that buyers are willing to make trade-offs beyond the home itself, with 41% saying they'd reduce discretionary spending on things like travel and dining out. Another 24% say they'd take out a longer mortgage amortization period. REMAX says that slower sales and more choice in certain markets could provide more time to compare properties, allowing buyers to keep focused on their key priorities. Mike Eppel, 680 News Radio.
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16: It is 17 degrees, mostly cloudy downtown. Good morning. I'm Irene Preklett.
11: And I'm Sarah Parrott. Here are the top stories right now.
16: The Toronto Police Hate Crimes Unit is investigating after someone set Israeli flags on fire that were on display outside a church. The flags were there to mark the third anniversary of the Hamas attacks on Israel. It happened in the Victoria Park and O'Connor area. Meanwhile, Israelis and those around the world are marking the third anniversary of the Palestinian militant Hamas group's deadly October 2023 attack, which sparked a devastating war in Gaza. Many Israelis gathering at intersections, bomb shelters, and the site of a music festival. Elsewhere, the anniversary brings another day of living with the results of Israel's retaliatory campaign in Gaza, with the death of tens of thousands of people. Now, time for sports from Sportsnet 590. The Fan, here's Vergesh Dave.
24: Irene, wall-to-wall baseball today as the playoffs roll on with critical scenarios in each game today. The White Sox and Guardians start the action at 4 this afternoon with Chicago up 2-0 on Cleveland and gunning for the sweep. Tyler Glasnow starting for the Dodgers and the reigning champs as they try and eliminate the Braves. They're up 2-1 there. That NLDS goes at 6 o'clock. Right at night, the Rays going with Nick Martinez while the Yankees counter with Max Fried as Tampa looks to bring out the brooms in that one. That's at 8 o'clock. And finally, the Brewers and Padres go again with San Diego now trying to force a game five with a win again tonight. That one's at 10. All of these will be on Sportsnet or Sportsnet One. Bit of baseball business as well. The Phillies are still hunting for a new manager after reports today say ex-Red Sox boss Alex Cora rejected another offer from the club. Don Mattingly, their former bench coach and former coach on Toronto staff, actually looks to be a front runner now. Just three games in the NHL tonight as the Leafs take the day off to prep for their first road trip of the season. Three games all in the West Coast, Vegas, Colorado, Utah. On tap for tonight, two legends of the game going at it again. Sidney Crosby versus Alex Ovechkin, with Ovi getting his final home opener as the Caps host the Penguins. The Jets are also hosting the Avalanche while the Ducks take on the Oilers stateside. And the WNBA playoffs roll on today. Game two for the Dream and the Liberty. Atlanta's leading there. And it's the Aces looking to equalize things against Golden State at one apiece. Sports at 15 and 45 past every hour or anytime at sportsnet.ca.
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16: The two frontrunners in Toronto's mayoral race took part in the first debate since the third-place contender dropped out. 680's Charlene Close has a recap of last night's event.
12: Frontrunners Olivia Chow and Brad Bradford went head-to-head, with Bradford challenging Chow on her combined 18.8% tax increase since 2024.
30: How can we trust you, an NDP mayor, not to keep raising taxes up and up and up?
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30: I gotta just correct the record. We've had lots of engagement.
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16: BC Conservative MP Bob Zimmer says allegations that an American helped the Tumbler Ridge shooter prepare for and live stream the February mass killing are, quote, very troubling. Zimmer, who represents Tumbler Ridge, added that it is an important step forward in getting answers. New documents allege the accused communicated daily with the 18-year-old shooter for months, providing tactical advice and access to live stream accounts shortly before the February attack that claimed 8 victims. Coming up, traffic and weather together.
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16: That is time for Rogers Xfinity Internet. Traffic and weather together on the ones. Here's Craig Gere.
6: This report is brought to you by Joseph Gas. Westbound 401 at Leslie and the Collectors. 2 left lanes are blocked off and a stalled vehicle approaching Avenue Road inside the Express to Collector transfer. Most of that's in the shoulder, but delays Markham Road to Avenue Road, alternating Express Collectors and then Islington to Dixon. And westbound 401, that's pretty slow from approaching Highway 25 still, all the way through to just west of Guelph Line, getting by in a single lane in the center. Updates always open. We're open to those at Star 680 if this does need changed around here. But last update from Traffic Spotters was you're getting by in the middle lane. Eastbound 401 slow approaching 6 north to Guelph Line, so hefty delays both ways. A slow 427 to east of Kiel Express Collectors as well. South 404 DVP busy approaching Finch to about Eglinton now on the southbound side, approaching Eglinton through Don Mills as well, and then south of Bloor to Richmond. No major delay on the northbound DVP. It's all pretty good. And same with the 404 northbound. Eastbound Gardner, anywhere from Humber Bridge, slows to the Jarvis ramp still. And the westbound QEW, slow 4 drive to Trafalgar. And heads up, the Mississauga road ramps to the westbound QEW are now closed for maintenance. 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
7: 21 is our guaranteed high today, well above seasonal. We only hit 14 at Pearson yesterday. Winds are out of the southwest today, gusts nearing 50 kilometers per hour, so they're really ushering in that warmer air. But we do have the chance of showers today and tonight. Sun and cloud for Thursday, chance of showers up to near 19. On Friday, seasonal near 17 degrees with the chance of showers, and we'll have sunshine for Saturday. The guaranteed high today, 21.
11: Right now in downtown Toronto, it's partly cloudy and 17. 680 News Time, 10:23.
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16: Well, Backstreet's back and bigger than ever. The boys are adding more shows to their Toronto residency next year.
8: The Backstreet Boys keep playing games with our hearts. They've added two more dates to the Into the Millennium Homecoming Live in Canada presented by Rogers Residency.
9: Nick, do you think we can squeeze in a few more Canada shows?
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8: The two new dates are February 26th and 27th. That means BSB will be at Rogers Centre in February for a total of 8 shows. That would be more than Taylor Swift's 6-show record-setting residency at the venue in 2024. The dates are February 12th to 14th, 19th to 21st, and the 26th and 27th. The Backstreet Boys in Toronto will be the pop stars' only North American shows next year. Pre-sale tickets are on sale this morning and general tickets Friday morning at 10. Rogers is the parent company of this radio station. I'm Eva Fragiscados.
16: And the name of a new baby wombat at the Toronto Zoo will be revealed today. Online voting closed last week. Among the potential names up for selection, Nellie and Matilda. Zoo officials will make the announcement at 3:30 this afternoon. Coming up, your Market Minute.
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16: 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Good morning, Mike Eppel.
20: Hey, Erin. Good morning. Markets are at the low of the morning so far, reversing from yesterday's record highs for the S&P and the NASDAQ. The trigger has been a spike in bond yields in the United States and in the European Union, specifically focused on France and Italy. Governments that are dealing with high debt loads and difficulty paring back spending. We've seen bond yields spike. The U.S. 10-year Treasury is at its highest level since 2002 this morning at a yield of 5.34% at the peak. And the Canada 10-year up 4 basis points at 396. The Toronto Stock Market Composite Index is down 482 points, a slump of 1.25%. The bank stocks as a group are down by 2%. The gold sector is down 3%. The precious metals down $70 right now at $41.22 as investors are pumping cash toward the U.S. greenback, and pretty much everything else is heading south this morning. On the U.S. markets, the Dow Jones is down 530 points, a drop of 1%. Lead decliner, Caterpillar, heavy equipment manufacturer, down 5%. Goldman Sachs is down 3%. Sherwin-Williams down 2.25%. And Nike down 2% at a fresh 14-year low. The price for oil, meantime, is elevated up 40 cents at 89.84. Our Canadian dollar is down a fifth of a cent at 70.20. Should also mention the NASDAQ. It's down 204 points, 0.75%. Again, after hitting a record yesterday, the S&P 500 down 50 points or 0.6%. Leadership stocks on the broader market averages on Wall Street. We're looking at shares of SpaceX down 2.5%. Salesforce down by 1%. Costco up by 0.75%. Our dollar's down a fifth at 70.20. Bitcoin down $2,600. Bit of a liquidation on some leverage positions by the looks of things here in the crypto market. Down to $83,000 U.S. At the Business Center, I'm Mike Eppel.
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0: Meanwhile, newly minted captain Thomas Chabot leads the Senators against the Predators. And Original Six rivals go head-to-head in Montreal. It's Red Wings versus Canadiens. Later, Zane Parekh and the Flames take on the Ducks. Rogers Saturday Night Hockey. 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
16: Good morning. This is Wednesday, October 7th. I'm Sarah Parrott.
24: And I'm Irene Preklett. Here's what's making news this hour.
25: A fire in front of an East York Christian center is being investigated as a potential hate crime. Dozens of small Israeli flags were set on fire near O'Connor in Victoria Park.
26: 3 years after the Hamas attack on Israel.
28: Amazing resilience of the Israeli people.
26: Resilience from all that violence and then the resulting war and destruction in Gaza.
29: Olivia Chow responds to claims that TTC workers are canvassing for her while on the clock.
30: I am not at all surprised that the workers are supporting me.
29: Chow and Brad Bradford will go head-to-head later today at a debate in Scarborough.
31: A suitcase spotted on the side of the road is what led a passerby to discover the body of a woman killed in a hit-and-run in Vaughan 2 days earlier.
32: Chicago, L.A., Tampa, and Milwaukee looking to advance in the MLB playoffs today. Plus, the Maple Leafs gearing up for their first road trip. Sports at 45.
33: Stock market's taking a tumble, reversing from records as borrowing costs rise in the bond market. The TSX down close to 500 points. The Dow down 540. Business at 56.
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6: This report is brought to you by Kotak Law. Westbound 401 at Leslie in the Collectors. Two left lanes blocked off. Stalled vehicle. I don't have a good view of it. I've got a nice view of a pole, but I can't see the actual problem. Delays Markham Road, alternating Express Collectors to Leslie. And approaching Avenue Road in the Collectors. The left lane's blocked with a stalled vehicle here. So I've got OPP on scene, and looks like a flatbed tow has arrived now too. Delays from Bayview Express Collectors to approaching Avenue Road. And then westbound 401 west to Guelph Line, the left lane and right lane blocked off. You're getting through in the center lane. Car flipped over here. Delays heavy on the west 401 approaching 25 and eastbound slow as well. Approaching 6 north to Guelph Line. 427 to east of Kiel. Express collector delays on the eastbound 401 as well. That's just regular volume. And a bit busy again from approaching Leslie in the express to the 404 DVP ramps. There is a problem on the east 401 at Morningside in the transfer to express, but no delay there. South 404 DVP, still busy, Finch to south of Lawrence. Slow as you approach Don Mills as well, down to about Bayview Bloor. A bit of a delay on the westbound Gardner against Spadina to approaching Jameson. Eastbound's very heavy still, from Humber Bridge all the way through to the Jarvis ramp. Denied shorter long-term disability benefits? 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With the forecast, here's Denise Andriacci.
7: 21 is our guaranteed high today, well above seasonal for this time of year. We only hit 14 yesterday at Pearson, and that's a little more seasonal than what we're going to experience over the next few days, which is a milder trend. There is the chance of showers today and tonight. The guaranteed high, 21.
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11: Toronto police are investigating what they believe is a hate-motivated crime outside a church in North York, and it comes on the third anniversary of the deadly terror attack on Israel, with several small Israeli flags that were planted on the facility's lawn set on fire.
16: 6:80's Kevin Meisner is at the scene near Victoria Park and O'Connor with more details.
25: Neighbors tell me dozens of small fabric Israeli flags were planted in the grass here a couple of days ago right in front of the World of Faith Christian Center on Sunrise Avenue. Around 1:30 this morning, someone set fire to them. A passing driver called 911. Austin lives and works in this area and says regardless of the motivation, this incident is unacceptable.
2: It's initial shock, right? It's violent acts. There's different ways to approach situations that you see, and I think anyone would agree that you don't want to see it. You want to find a solution around it, right?
25: The fire did happen on the third anniversary of the October 7th attacks in Israel. Toronto police are confirming this is being investigated by the hate crime unit. There was no damage to the building and no injuries. On Sunrise Avenue near O'Connor and Victoria Park, Kevin Meisner, 680 News Radio.
11: Meantime, Israel and its international allies are observing annual memorial services to mark 3 years since Hamas launched that surprise attack, murdering some 1,200 people.

0: that a two-state solution for this conflict is at risk of collapse. Jamie Pulfer, 680 News Radio.
1: 680 News Time, 10:35. Another day on the campaign trail for Toronto's mayoral candidates, with Olivia Chow promising to create jobs while getting more homes built. This as Brad Bradford will soon hold an event in Scarborough. 680 Scott Burnett is keeping an eye on it all and joins us live with more, including the latest polling numbers. Scott.
2: Yeah, Irene, at an affordable housing announcement in Scarborough this morning, Olivia Chow was asked about a TTC employee coming forward claiming that they were pulled off their shift, still paid, to canvass door-to-door for her campaign. Chow responded, saying her opponent, Brad Bradford, as commissioner, cut TTC services and raised fares, so it's not surprising that workers are using volunteer time to show their support.
3: When you cut services and raise fares, you lose riders. And I am not at all surprised that the workers of the transit folks are supporting me.
2: Bradford will be holding an event later this morning. A new poll from Forum Research conducted after Chris Alexander dropped out of the race has Chow leading the race for mayor with 46% support among decided and leaning voters, while Bradford sits at 42, just 4 points behind. The pair will hit the debate stage today, this time in Scarborough. You can watch it live at 5 p.m. on City News 24/7. Advance voting continues until Sunday, with Election Day October 26th. Reporting live, Scott Burnett, 680 News Radio.
1: A very sad story is coming out of Vaughan, where a hit-and-run victim was found dead 2 days after being struck, and York police will soon provide an update on the case. 680's Carl Hansky's at the scene with more details.
4: It was a passerby yesterday afternoon who spotted a suitcase on the side of the road here on Pine Valley Drive, north of Major Mackenzie Drive, and stopped to investigate, and that's when they saw the woman's body. To the horror of residents, it appears the dead woman had been laying here since Sunday.
5: That's sickening. For 2 days and nobody really saw nothing.
4: And this is a busy road, and all these people driving by the body for 2 days and not knowing.
6: It's just shocking. Like, how does that happen?
4: And there's lots of brush you can't see from the road.
6: I don't know. I'm shocked. I don't know how that happens.
4: Police believe the woman was struck and killed here Sunday night in a fatal hit and run. They're working to retrace the woman's last steps while they also work to identify the driver and the vehicle involved. On Pine Valley Drive in North Woodbridge, Carl Hansky, 680 News Radio.
1: 680 News Time, 10:38. The MLB playoffs continue today with another quadruple header as four teams look to punch their tickets to the next round. 680's Vrajesh Dave reports.
7: It all starts at 4 o'clock as the White Sox look to clinch their ALDS against the Guardians up 2-0 in that best of five. Then it's the Dodgers and Braves, with LA leading 2-1 there and looking to continue their quest for a three-peat. Yankees legend and Fox's Derek Jeter on Freddie Freeman's impact this series against his old team.
8: Freddie hits right-handers, he hits left-handers. He hits starters, he hits relievers, he hits closers. He does it all offensively. He's really, really good at making in-game adjustments.
7: So they'll go at 6 o'clock, right after the Yankees are electing Max Fried as their Game 3 starter against the Rays, who are sending up Nick Martinez. Tampa's in the driver's seat there, 2-0. Then it's the Brewers and Padres in the nightcap, with Milwaukee eyeing another chance to send San Diego home. They lead 2-1. All these games will be on Sportsnet or Sportsnet 1. I'm Vrajesh Dave.
1: The family behind Canada's biggest pharmacy and grocery chains is growing its empire by acquiring the UK drugstore Boots. Weston family holding company Whittington Investment says it will purchase Boots for almost $12.7 billion. The acquisition includes outlets in the UK, Ireland, and Thailand, plus franchise businesses, its optical division, and Number 7 beauty company. Coming up in 30 seconds, we'll check on the price of gas.
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7: This report is brought to you by Subaru. Westbound 401 at Leslie and the Collectors, all clear, all lanes open. Delays from Markham Road alternating to Leslie. And then the other problem approaching Avenue Road, also in the Collectors, has cleared away. Delays from Bayview to Avenue. And west of Guelph Line, the left lane and the right lane are the lanes blocked, so only the central lane getting through. West of Guelph Line on the West 401, delays from approaching Highway 25. Eastbound 401 slow between 6 North and approaching Guelph Line. 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That's where it is in the right lane. South 404 DVP, busy Finch to south of Lawrence. You've got a delay on the West Garner, Spadina to about approaching Jamison. The QEW is still busy, 4 Drive to Trafalgar. Some ramp closures is the Mississauga Road ramps to the westbound QEW. Eastbound QEW is pretty good. The Gardner is still busy from approaching Parkside to the Jarvis ramp. Approaching the Jarvis ramp. I'm just looking now. And it is slow here at the ramp to Jarvis once again. I've got a crash south 27 on the ramp to Eglinton, it looks like, where the right lane's blocked off, looks like here on the flyover, just after the flyover, the bridge, and Lawrence down to a single lane east of Young to Mount Pleasant, and that's thanks to construction. 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
8: We have the chance of showers scattered on and off throughout today and tonight, but temperatures are quite mild. Guaranteed high of 21. Winds are picking up out of the southwest. Gusts nearing 50 kilometers per hour. That's ushering in this milder air. Overnight lows near 11. Sun and cloud with the chance of showers Thursday up to 19. The guaranteed high today, 21 degrees.
9: We're getting there. 17 degrees at Pearson Airport with mostly cloudy skies. 680 News Time, 1043.
6: It's costing more to put Thanksgiving dinner on the table this year. 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
10: A Thanksgiving turkey dinner for four is estimated to cost 10% more than it did last year, according to the annual calculation from the Dalhousie University Agri-Food Analytics Lab. A traditional turkey dinner for two adults and two kids projected to cost $35.72. That's up just over $3. That includes potatoes, carrots, rolls, and pumpkin pie for dessert. Dr. Sylvain Charlebois at Dalhousie says that extra $3.25 may appear modest, but for households watching every grocery dollar, it certainly matters. And depending on the main course, it can cost even more. A ham dinner, $36. Lamb is at $80. Lobster comes in at $88. Part of the increase in prices comes from the trade war, with rising energy and transportation costs leading to higher prices at the grocery store. Diesel prices, for example, more than double what they were in 2025, and that's impacted the cost of harvest and the supply chain. Mike Apple, 680 News Radio.
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6: It's partly cloudy in downtown Toronto, 17 degrees. Good morning. I'm Sarah Parrott.
9: And I'm Irene Preklett. Here are the top stories this hour.
6: Several Israeli flags planted on the lawn outside of a church in North York were set on fire, and Toronto police are now investigating the incident as hate-motivated. It comes on the third anniversary of the deadly attack on Israel by Hamas, where some 1,200 people were massacred. The campaigning continues for Toronto's top mayoral candidates, with Olivia Chow and Brad Bradford both holding announcements in Scarborough today. It comes as a new poll has them only 4 points apart, with Chow garnering 46% support, Bradford at 42. Now time for sports. Here's Vrajesh Dave.
14: Well, Sarah, baseball lovers living for this time of year. Four huge playoff games coming up this afternoon and evening, with four different teams able to punch their tickets to the championship series. It all starts with the White Sox and Guardians as Chicago tries to sweep away Cleveland, and the Dodgers and Braves will link up. LA's up 2-1 in that best of five. That's at 6. Then at night, the Yankees need something to save their season against the Rays, trailing 2-0 to Tampa. And finally, the Brewers have another chance at eliminating the Padres after that Game 3 loss. Still up 2-1 in that series. That one's at 10 o'clock. All of these, by the way, will be on Sportsnet or Sportsnet 1. Meanwhile, the Phillies still looking for a new manager, and it's really not going to be Alex Cora. The former Boston manager now reportedly turning down another offer from Philly today, the second time they've gone after him in the past few months. In fact, former Philly bench coach Don Mattingly is reportedly a front runner now. Just six teams in action in the NHL today as the Capitals host the Penguins for their home opener, with Sidney Crosby and Alex Ovechkin going head-to-head for a 102nd time in their careers. The Jets are facing the Avalanche as well, while the Ducks take on the Oilers. The Leafs are off until tomorrow when they check out Mitch Marner and Vegas. And after their latest international window, Canada's men's soccer teams improved three spots to 27th worldwide in FIFA's latest rankings. Their next competitive window begins in November. Sports at 15 and 45 past every hour, or anytime at sportsnet.ca.
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6: 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From Louisiana to the Florida Panhandle, emergency planners are bracing for the arrival of the season's first hurricane.
16: With less than 72 hours to go before the anticipated landfall of what may be a Category 2 hurricane, government officials like Commissioner Steve Barry of Escambia County, Florida, are preparing for potential flooding.
17: We're trying to be as proactive as we can for problem areas to go and make sure that they have an overflow, that the overflow is open and clean, that any drains are cleared out.
16: The National Guard has been put on standby as Tropical Storm Isaias gathers strength in the Gulf. Jim Ryan, ABC News.
6: And now that a new group of astronauts is on board the International Space Station, including Canadian Joshua Kutrick, the old crew is on its way back to Earth.
18: And we have confirmation that the Dragon Freedom spacecraft with the Crew 12 crew has undocked from the International Space Station at 7.05 a.m. Central, 8.05 a.m. Eastern. As the International Space Station was traveling 262 statute miles over northern Cuba.
6: NASA's Crew 12 undocked their SpaceX Dragon capsule this morning. They're on a schedule to splash down in the Pacific Ocean off the coast of California around 11:30 tomorrow morning. And officials in northwestern Ireland are working to recover a large Canadian buoy that floated across the Atlantic Ocean and washed up on the coastal island. The Mariner Marker weighs roughly 3.5 tons. The work is now on to recover it and prevent it from floating away and becoming a hazard to vessels or coastal infrastructure. It can carry a navigation light and make a distinctive wave-powered whistling sound to alert nearby vessels. Coming up in 60 seconds, traffic and weather.
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6: It's time for Rogers Xfinity Internet. Traffic and weather together on the ones. 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
7: This report is brought to you by Prime Video. Westbound 401 delays McCown to Yonge, alternating express collectors, and then slow from west to James Snow Parkway to west to Guelph Line. It's a vehicle that flipped over here, delays heavy, and only the center lane getting through. That's the last update we have. Eastbound 401 is slow approaching 6 north to Guelph Line. Slow Dixon to east of Kiel Express Collectors. Southbound 400, slow south of Shepherd to the 401. South 404 DVP, slow approaching Shepherd to south of Lawrence. And then Don Mills to Bayview Bloor. I've got a delay on the West Gardner approaching Jamison. And then slow on the QEW from 4 Drive to just west of it here. So the right lane's got a stalled transport truck in it. And it's also busy Burloak to Walker's Line on the westbound. Eastbound QEW is pretty decent. The Gardner, though, approaching Parkside to the Jarvis Ramp. Watch Wednesday Night Hockey. 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With the forecast, Denise Andriacci.
8: We have the chance of showers on and off throughout the day and night, but temperatures are quite mild. Our guaranteed high is 21. That's due to strong winds out of the southwest. Gusts nearing 50 kilometers per hour. They're ushering in those milder temperatures for today. So probably today's the warmest of the week, although we'll trend above seasonal Thursday near 19 with the chance of showers, 17 on Friday. The guaranteed high for today, 21.
9: Right now, mostly cloudy and 17. 680 News Time, 10:53.
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6: The Backstreet Boys' Toronto residency is becoming larger than life. 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We get more details from 680's Eva Fragiscados.
30: Everybody will be rocking their bodies at the Rogers Centre in February for not one, not two, but 8 Backstreet Boys concerts.
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30: 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Rogers is the parent company of this radio station. I'm Eva Fragiscados.
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6: 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Here's Mike Eppel.
3: Seeing some interest rate whiplash on the markets this morning, Sarah, as stocks are taking a tumble, along with bond prices, yields going way up on debt concerns about European Union countries, including France, Italy, and maybe even Greece once again. Yields on their borrowing in the bond trade going way up this morning. The U.S. 10-year benchmark has matched its highest level since 2002 with a peak yield of 5.34%. Stocks are reversing from records that were set just yesterday. The S&P 500 is down 45 points, 0.6%. NASDAQ down 223, 0.8%. And the Dow Jones down 532 points, or 1%. The TSX on Bay Street being slammed by weakness in the bank stocks, the gold sector, and now even the energy trade. The TSX composite down 557 points, or 1.6%. The Weston family is returning to some British retailing. The Weston family's holding company, Whittington Investments, is buying the Boots pharmacy chain in the UK for over $10 billion Canadian in stock and assumed debt, with financial backing from Fairfax Financial. Whittington buying that 1,800-store Boots chain from U.S. private equity fund Sycamore Partners, which acquired the business as part of the multi-billion dollar leveraged buyout of the U.S. drugstore company Walgreens just last year. We have the Canadian dollar this morning down by a fifth of a cent at 70.19 cents. The exchange, $1.42.5. Price for oil up just 30 cents now, 89.73. Price for gas here at GTA expected to go up by a penny for tomorrow morning. Natural gas futures up 3.4%. Gold is down $60 at $41.29, seeing the U.S. dollar as the flight to the safety, the safe haven in the market in the midst of all of this stock and bond turmoil this morning. Bitcoin seeing some leveraged holdings sold off today, and that's taking the cryptocurrency down $2,600, 3.1% at $82,900 U.S. At the Business Center, I'm Mike Eppel.
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9: Good morning. This is Wednesday, October 7th. I'm Irene Preklett.
6: And I'm Sarah Parrott. Here's what's making news this hour.
14: Someone set fire to dozens of small Israeli flags in the grass in front of a Christian center in East York overnight, an act now being investigated by Toronto police as a potential hate crime.
30: The fear lives on after the Hamas attack on Israel 3 years ago today.
1: We knew that they are going to throw a grenade and kill us all.
30: And triggered a devastating war in Gaza.
7: Olivia Chow and Brad Bradford continue to stump for votes ahead of another debate today, this time in Scarborough. The latest polling number showing the support gap between the two candidates is down to single digits.
8: York Regional Police continue to retrace the last steps of a woman found dead on the side of the road in Vaughan 2 days after it's believed she was killed in a hit and run.
11: A heavy-hitting four-game day around the MLB playoffs with elimination scenarios in each. Plus, the Maple Leafs get ready for their first road trip of the season. Sports at 15.
3: What a difference a day makes. The markets with triple-digit losses. It's led by Bay Street off 580 points. Business at 26.
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9: That is time for Rogers Xfinity Internet. 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
15: This report is brought to you by Jumbo Lobster Clubhouse. New collision on the East 401 past 6 South in the left lane. Delays approaching 6 South to east of there. And then slow a bit on the East 401 through Guelph Line. But I don't think there's anything to look at on the westbound side anymore. It looks like that crash at Guelph Line, westbound 401, has cleared. So things have improved dramatically here on the westbound. So you do get slow west of James Snow Parkway to west of Highway 25. But it's a big improvement out this way. Once you get west of Highway 25, smooth sailing all the way through. As far as the eye can see, a bit of a delay as you come up to the eastbound problem, the eastbound one that I just mentioned, east of 6 South, just a tiny bit of a slowdown westbound. West 401, slow McCown to Young, alternating express collectors as well. Eastbound 401 is busy, Dixon to east of Keel. Southbound 404 DVP, slow approaching Shepherd to Seth of Lawrence and Don Mills to Bayview Bloor. Got a delay on the westbound QEW. Problems at Ford Drive that caused this delay. All clear, but slow approaching Ford Drive to Trafalgar now. Emberloke to Walker's Line. Take on Lobster Mountain, the 2-pound-plus tower of tender lobster at Jumbo Lobster Clubhouse and Fishman Lobster Clubhouse. Savor the height of seafood dining in Richmond Hill and Scarborough. With the forecast, Denise Andreacci.
16: Cloudy with sunny breaks today. We do have a chance of showers, but plenty of dry moments. Mild, too. 21 is the guaranteed high. Winds are picking up out of the southwest. Gusts nearing 50 kilometers per hour. They're ushering in some well above seasonal air today. Our overnight low is near 11. The guaranteed high for today, 21.
6: Right now in downtown Toronto, mix of sun and clouds, 17 degrees. 680 News Time, 1103.
9: Today marks the third anniversary of the deadly attack on Israel. To mark the anniversary, a Toronto church put Israeli flags on its front lawn. And now police are investigating after they were set on fire. It happened overnight in the Victoria Park and O'Connor area.
6: 680's Kevin Weisner is at the scene and joins us with the latest on the investigation.
14: A scorch mark can be seen in the grass here in front of the Word of Faith Christian Center on Sunrise Avenue. Toronto police confirm around 1:30 this morning they were called about a fire among dozens of small Israeli flags that had been planted on the lawn. Neighbors say this is a crime that's frustrating and unnecessarily alarming for the community.
17: Now it can be spun in a way that looks, look, we're getting terrorist attacks happening in this country. Now we need to amp up more security, more cameras. So it's just, overall, it's a negative thing. No one should be burning stuff down.
14: The fire did happen on the third anniversary of the October 7th attacks in Israel. Toronto police hate crime detectives are investigating. There were no injuries. The building wasn't damaged. On Sunrise Avenue near O'Connor and Victoria Park, Kevin Meisner, 680 News Radio.
9: The deadly Hamas attacks, meanwhile, are being marked not only here at home, but in Israel and beyond. 680's Jamie Pulfer with that.
30: This morning on a highway in Tel Aviv. Drivers stopping, many standing beside their vehicles, blaring their horns for a full minute, remembering what happened 3 years ago when Hamas-led militants stormed into Israel, killing 1,200 people, taking hundreds hostage, including Shoshan Haran, who was held in Gaza for 50 days after the attack on her kibbutz.
1: We heard them shouting, women, children, take. Men, boom, boom.
30: There are no more hostages, alive or dead, now in Gaza. The attack sparking a devastating war there. Tens of thousands killed, millions displaced, and a growing humanitarian crisis. Canada has officially recognized the state of Palestine, joining other international partners in the push to preserve the possibility of a two-state solution to this conflict. Jamie Pulfer, 680 News Radio.
6: The top two Toronto mayoral candidates are busy campaigning today ahead of another debate tonight. It comes with another poll. 680's Scott Burnett joins us live with more. Scott.
7: Yeah, Sarah, with Chris Alexander out of the picture, a new Forum research poll has Olivia Chow ahead with 46% support among decided and leaning voters. Brad Bradford just 4 points behind at 42. At an affordable housing event in Scarborough today, Chow was asked about a release from Bradford's camp, saying a TTC worker was pulled from their shift and paid through their union as they canvassed for Chow.
18: I am not at all surprised that the workers of the transit are supporting me because they can tell that I have invested in public transit and they know going forward, I certainly will do even more.
7: Bradford also holding an event this morning. A poll out of this morning from Canada Pulse Insight says around two-thirds of Torontonians feel the mayor and council are out of touch with the wants and needs of the voters, affordability, crime, and traffic, the top three issues. CEO John Wright says those need to be the focus for the candidates.
19: For Olivia Chow's constituency, it's hitting on pretty much the right notes. For Brad Bradford, there's something about his own approach to this that's just not cutting through.
7: The pair will go head-to-head at a debate today in Scarborough, where transit will be top of mind. It gets underway at 5 o'clock. You can watch it live on City News 24/7. Reporting live, Scott Burnett, 680 News Radio.
6: Happening now, police in York Region have been updating a deadly hit-and-run in Vaughan. Investigators believe the woman's body was there for 2 days before being found. We've learned the victim was a caregiver on her way to work and that the person who hit her would have known they hit a person. 680's Carl Hanske has more.
20: It appears the woman's body lay in the thick grass here beside Pine Valley Drive north of Major Mackenzie Drive for 2 days while the many commuters who use this road and residents in the brand new subdivision here passed by completely unaware.
21: I'm shocked.
22: How come nobody can see it? People driving by, or if people walk by, they don't see the woman on the side of the road. Pretty disappointing and also very sad.
20: A passerby yesterday afternoon spotted a suitcase on the side of the road and went to investigate and saw the woman's body in the grass and called 911. Police have determined the woman was struck and killed here Sunday night, likely hit by a passing vehicle and knocked into the brush. The search is now on for the hit-and-run driver and the vehicle involved. On Pine Valley Drive in North Woodbridge, Carl Hanske, 680 News Radio.
6: Community organizations trying to put food on the table for Canadians in need are struggling to keep up. That's according to a new survey conducted by Ipsos for Second Harvest. The State of Food Charity in Canada report shows that nearly 90% of organizations surveyed saw an increase in demand for food over the past year. One in three has a wait list for support. 35% have had to turn people away due to limited food or resources. The CEO of Second Harvest says Canada has enough food to come out of this situation, but too much good food is still going to waste. She adds, connecting surplus food with communities in one practical way is one practical way we can help strengthen the organization that are already doing this work.
23: The MLB playoffs roll on today with four heavy hitting matchups that have elimination scenarios in each. Here's 680's Virgesh Dave.
24: The White Sox and Guardians are up first at 4 o'clock as Chicago looks to sweep away Cleveland and advance to the ALCS. Now, the last time Chicago made it there was back in 2005. ESPN's Buster Olney.
25: Well, let's face it. The White Sox have become America's darlings as people, if they continue to advance and people get to know their story and also the connection with the Pope, I think this is gathering momentum.
24: Then it's the Dodgers and Braves with LA up 2-1 in that NLDS. That's at 6. Later, you've got the Yankees and Rays with Tampa in complete control there, up 2-0 and rolling with Nick Martinez against New York's Max Fried. Finally, the Brewers have another chance to bounce the Padres up 2-1 there. That's at 10 o'clock. All of these are going to be on Sportsnet or Sportsnet 1. I'm Virgesh Dave.
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15: This report is brought to you by Kotak Law. Westbound 401 is busy Kennedy to Avenue Road, and then west of James Snow Parkway to west of Highway 25. Things are actually starting to get right back up to speed there. But it's on the eastbound 401 east of 6 South. Crash in the left lane, delays approaching 6 South. And then it's slow 427 to the 400 Express Collectors. Southbound 400 still busy at the bottom about Shepherd to the 401. Also busy on the South 404 DVP from Finch to south of Lawrence, and then south of Bloor to Richmond. West Gardner's Gray, eastbound still busy from Jamison to the Jarvis ramp. Westbound QEW, slow 4 drive to Trafalgar, and then it's a bit busy through Bronte, and then again from about Walker's Line to Brant on the westbound QEW. Eastbound 403 through 6 North might have a new problem. Let me know what you spot at Star 680. But it's really jammed up here coming down 6 North onto the eastbound 403. And then there's possibly a lane block just right at the end of the ramp here. Let me know at Star 680. 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With the forecast, Denise Andriachi.
16: It's mild today with a guaranteed high of 21. Varying amounts of sun and cloud, although we'll lean on the cloudier side, with a chance of some showers today and tonight. The overnight low is near 11. We're trending above seasonal for the rest of the week as well. So for Thursday, sun and cloud with a chance of showers up to near 19. The average this time of year is 16 degrees. The guaranteed high, 21.
6: Right now in downtown Toronto, it is partly sunny and 17 degrees. 680 News Time, 11:13.
23: The Nobel Prize for Chemistry has been awarded in Sweden. Canadian press reporter Karen Rebo has more on the winners.
3: 95-year-old Frenchman Henri B. Kagan and Japan's Kenzo Soi have won the Nobel Prize in Chemistry for solving the mystery of mirror images in chemical molecules. The chair of the Nobel Committee for Chemistry praised their work as spectacular. He said the duo's discoveries have been decisive for chemists who design reactions for the manufacture of pharmaceuticals. From the Canadian Press, I'm Karen Rebo.
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23: It is 18 degrees and mostly cloudy. Good morning. I'm Irene Preklett.
6: And I'm Sarah Parris. Here are the top stories this hour.
23: Today is the third anniversary of the deadly attacks on Israel. To mark the anniversary, a Toronto church put up Israeli flags on their front lawn. And now police are investigating after they were set on fire. The hate crimes unit is investigating. It happened overnight in the Victoria Park and O'Connor area. Police in York Region have updated a deadly hit and run in Vaughan that happened in the Pine Valley in Major Mackenzie area. Investigators believe the woman woman's body was there for 2 days before being found. We've learned the victim was a caregiver on her way to work and that the person who hit her would have known they hit a person. Police believe this happened Sunday night. Now time for sports from Sportsnet 590. The Fan, here's for Jesh Dave.
24: Irene, we're getting set for an action-packed day of playoff baseball as four teams look to potentially lock up their spot in the championship series. First up, the White Sox are up 2-0 on the Guardians and can sweep Cleveland at 4 o'clock. Then the Braves and Dodgers to business again with LA looking to continue their chances of a three-peat. They're up 2-1. Later at night, the Yankees hoping to claw back into their series against the Rays. They're down 2-0 to Tampa. And finally, the Brewers are hoping to finish off the Padres once again. That game is at 10 o'clock. All of these will either be on Sportsnet or Sportsnet 1. Meanwhile, the Phillies will have to come up with a plan B for their managerial search. Reports say former Red Sox boss Alex Cora turned down another offer from the club today, and that's the second time this year. Reports say Don Mattingly, their ex-bench coach and former member of Toronto's coaching staff, could actually be tapped as their next permanent manager. Just three games around the NHL today as the Maple Leafs embark on their first road trip of the season starting tomorrow in Vegas. Coming up tonight, the epic rivalry continues. Sidney Crosby versus Alex Ovechkin with the Capitals hosting the Penguins. The Jets are home to the Avalanche while the Oilers visit the Ducks. At some NFL, it looks like Kyle Juszczyk can raise a glass again as long as it's filled with juice. The NFL's rescinded the fine it handed the San Fran fullback for a celebration it initially believed was meant to imitate chugging a beer. The league acknowledging in a statement shared by ESPN that he was actually pretending to drink juice from a juice box. The 49ers played the Seahawks on Sunday. Sports at 15 and 45 past every hour or anytime at sportsnet.ca.
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23: U.S. President Donald Trump has scheduled a call with Russian President Vladimir Putin to discuss a potential plague case at a Siberian research institute. CNN's Fred Pleitkin says it comes as dozens of people were reported to be in isolation after a Russian lab worker died of an undisclosed illness.
10: Russian officials keep saying that they have the situation under control, but at the same time, the Russians do still have some very strong quarantine measures that are in place for the hospitals in that region, and specifically, of course, for the hospital where that lab technician, that female lab technician, died of what the Russians say was pneumonia of an unknown origin. The Kremlin has been getting questions about this, and there is a regular scheduled call with the spokesman for the Kremlin, Dmitry Peskov, and he said that all updates about this would only come from Russia's Agency for Infectious Diseases. But so far, there has been fairly little information coming from that agency.
23: The World Health Organization says the case has a very low risk outside of Russia. Meanwhile, Russian missiles and drones have pounded Kyiv and other Ukrainian regions, killing at least 20 civilians and wounding around 60 others. The deaths and damage highlight Ukraine's struggles to counter Russia's ballistic missiles and new jet-powered drones. Ukraine is racing to develop new defense measures. Meanwhile, Ukraine has hit back, targeting Russian oil facilities. Back here at home, the Liberal government is set to outline plans on assisted dying ahead of mental illness expansion. The Justice Minister says he and the Health Minister will put a path forward before the House of Commons votes today on a private member's bill. The bill seeks to block expanding assisted dying for people suffering from mental illness. As it stands, people suffering from a grievous and immediate mental illness are set to become eligible to be assessed for medical assistance in dying in March. Coming up, traffic and weather together. 680 News Time, 11:20.
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15: This report is brought to you by CapitalDirect.ca. A stalled vehicle on the eastbound 403. This is why it's slow approaching 6 North to east of it. So just east of 6 North on the eastbound 403 is the right lane blocked off with a stalled vehicle. So delay approaching 6 North. The rest of the 403 is great. Toronto-bound QEW as well, pretty empty until the Gardner, where it slows Jameson to Jarvis. West Gardner is pretty decent, too. It's the QEW West that has volume approaching Ford Drive to Trafalgar and then about Burloak to Walker's Line. Eastbound 401, east of 6 South, left lane blocked with a crash and delays approaching 6 South to east of it. Busy 427 to the 400. Some maintenance popping up now, as well as a stalled vehicle. So the stall is at Morningside inside the transfer into the express. No delay. And no delay with the construction, but on the ramp to White's Road, a left lane's blocked right now. Westbound 401 is busy. Kennedy to Avenue Road with volume delays. And they're occupying the center lane now on the ramp to Islington with maintenance. And westbound 401 is better now west of James Snow Parkway. We had some heavy delays, maybe just a touch slow through Highway 25. Take a little, pay a little. 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With the forecast, Denise Andriachi.
16: 21 is our guaranteed high today, well above seasonal. We only hit 14 at Pearson yesterday. Winds are out of the southwest today. Gusts nearing 50 kilometers per hour, so they're really ushering in that warmer air. But we do have the chance of showers today and tonight. Sun and cloud for Thursday. Chance of showers up to near 19. On Friday, seasonal near 17 degrees with the chance of showers, and we'll have sunshine for Saturday. The guaranteed high today, 21.
23: Right now, we've got mostly cloudy skies and 18 degrees. 680 News Time, 11:23.
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23: A Canadian singer has announced she's pregnant, and now Canadian rapper Drake is addressing paternity rumors. 680's Eva Fragiscatos explains.
17: Canadian singer Keisha Shante has announced she is 7 months pregnant with a baby boy, and the internet pointed the finger at Drake, calling him the baby daddy.
18: Kiki, do you love me?
17: Drake's rep is saying no, denying the rumors, calling it false. Drake, who is already a father to 8-year-old Adonis, dated Keisha when they were younger. The pair have remained friends. The speculation peaked yesterday after 38-year-old Shante shared her baby announcement on Instagram, writing, "Mommy and Daddy are so excited to welcome you into the world, and we've already got you booked and busy. Dad has got your studio locked, and we expect your album to drop summer 2027. In an interview with Hello Canada published yesterday, she called the unnamed father brilliant and super creative, adding she would love to see her son have his mannerisms and his swag. I'm Eva Fragiscatos.
23: Well, even more dates have been added to the Backstreet Boys Toronto residency.
19: Tell me why.
23: Brings Backstreet Boys to Canada, and two new dates have been added to their Into the Millennium Homecoming live tour at Rogers Center. You can now watch them February 26th and 27th. Tickets open to the public 10 Friday morning. This is in addition to the other six shows that month. Rogers is the parent company of this radio station. Coming up, your Market Minute.
0: When my knees were hurting, I was that guy who told everyone about it. 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
19: 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My knees hurt.
0: To my dog.
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23: 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That is time for the Dynamic Market Minute. Good morning, John Leatherby.
22: Good morning, Irene. The New York Fed's survey of consumer expectations showing the one-year inflation outlook jumping to 3.9%, the highest mark since May of 2023. Household spending expectations also reaching their highest level since that time. The results come with Fed officials south of the border grappling over the proper setting of interest rates. Markets expect the central bank to stay on hold when they release a next decision later on this coming month. So you couple that with the rise again in U.S. and European Treasury yield bond numbers and oil creeping toward $90 U.S. a barrel. All the markets have gone south this morning big time. And that is led by the TSX currently off 610 points or 1.7%. The Dow is off 542 points. The NASDAQ that had a record high yesterday is down 178. S&P that cracked the 7,800 plateau for the first time yesterday is below that now. It's down by 46 points. Bay Street feeling it as well today, and it's the triple whammy of bank, gold, and energy stocks all in the red, where tech and AI stocks were green numbers across the board at the close yesterday. It's pretty much all red. Meta down about 2%. Nvidia is down around 1%. Family behind Canada's biggest pharmacy and grocery chains, growing its empire with the acquisition of UK drugstore Boots. Weston Family Holding Company Whittington Investments, saying it's going to purchase Boots for $8.9 billion U.S. That's about 12.7 Canadian, including debt from private equity firm Sycamore Partners. Along with Boots' retail operations in the U.K. and Ireland, Whittington's going to acquire its operations in Thailand and franchise businesses, its optical division and number 7 beauty company as well. As we mentioned, oil on the rise. It's up about 40 cents now, 89.84 U.S. a barrel. Canadian dollar has taken a bit of a beating here. It's down 26 one-hundredths, 70.13 cents U.S. At the Business Center, I'm John Leatherby.
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23: Good
1: morning. This is Wednesday, October 7th. I'm Sarah Parrott.
2: And I'm Irene Preklett. Here's what's making news this hour.
3: Police are still trying to track down the driver in a deadly hit and run in Vaughan on Monday. They say based on the impact, the person behind the wheel would have known someone had been struck.
4: Olivia Chow and Brad Bradford will go head-to-head today again at a debate in Scarborough where transit will be top of mind. The latest polling data showing Chow ahead by just 4 points as advanced voting continues.
5: Toronto police are investigating what appears to be the deliberate burning of small Israeli flags in front of a Christian center in East York on the third anniversary of the October 7th attacks.
6: A bombshell allegation. The premier's office has been accused of using a government contract as leverage to get Post Media to publish a letter from Ford.
9: It's action-packed around the MLB playoffs today. Four games, all of them with elimination scenarios. Plus, the Maple Leafs now gearing up for their first road trip of the season. Sports at 45.
22: Higher bond yields contributing to markets across North America in deep red numbers, led by the TSX off 604 points. Business of 56.
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15: 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Eastbound 401 east of 6 South. Crash in the left lane. Delays heavy as you approach 6 South. And then slow 427 to the 400 Express Collectors. Stalled truck at Morningside at the transfer into the Express. And the right lane's blocked off by the MTO. It's in the shoulder of this transfer. It's not impacting the drive at all. Westbound 401 is busy. Victoria Park to Avenue Road, alternating Express Collectors. 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Southbound 404 DVP is busy. Finch to south of Lawrence. It's also slow. On the westbound QEW, Ford Drive to Trafalgar and Bronte to Brant. Problems on the East 403 past 6 North have cleared out. So that delay's all gone pretty much here on the eastbound 403. The QEW East is great. It's slow on the Gardner, though, approaching Spadina to Jarvis eastbound. 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With the forecast, Denise Andriacci.
16: 21 is our guaranteed high today, well above seasonal for this time of year. We only hit 14 yesterday at Pearson. And that's a little more seasonal than what we're going to experience over the next few days, which is a milder trend. There is the chance of showers today and tonight, the guaranteed high, 21.
10: Right now at Pearson Airport, mostly cloudy, 18 degrees, and we got wind gusts to 39 kilometers an hour. 680 News Time, 11:33.
8: 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Developing story.
1: York Regional Police are continuing their search for the driver in Monday's deadly hit and run in Vaughan. Investigators say they believe the victim's body was there for 2 days before being discovered by a passerby. They're urging that driver to surrender to police.
10: 680's Phil Martino joins us live with the latest from investigators. Phil.
20: Good morning, Irene. Good morning, Sarah. York Regional Police say on Monday, a live-in caregiver was on her way to work. She got off a bus in the Major McKenzie and Pine Valley Drive area around 8:30 p.m.
24: The victim was walking northbound on Pine Valley Drive when she was struck by a vehicle also traveling northbound and fled. It's unknown if the victim was killed instantly or if she succumbed to her injuries a short time later.
20: Police have a message for that hit-and-run driver.
24: Based on the level of injury she sustained at the time of impact, you knew someone was struck. Fleeing the scene makes you criminally liable, and we encourage you to seek legal advice and turn yourself in.
20: Investigators say there is no suspect vehicle information. At this time, anyone with dash cam footage of the area around the time of the crash is urged to get in touch with police. Phil Martino, 680 News Radio.
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1: More pitches and promises on the campaign trail as Toronto's top candidates for mayor hold events in Scarborough this morning. It comes as another debate will be held late this afternoon, and a new poll finds it's now a tight race to the finish line. 680's Scott Burnett joins us live with the latest. Scott.
4: Yeah, Sarah, the latest Forum Research poll putting the two main contenders for Toronto's top job just 4 points apart. Speaking in Scarborough moments ago, Brad Bradford pledged to get shovels in the ground to build the long-promised Eglinton East LRT by 2030. But in the meantime, we'll remove a number of bus-only lanes put in place.
29: As your mayor, I'm going to direct city staff and the TTC to remove the bus lanes on Kingston Road, on Morningside Avenue, on Kennedy Road, and on Midland Avenue. These changes will stay in place until the LRT that Scarborough was promised is funded and under construction.
4: Meantime, at an affordability housing event in Scarborough today, the Chow was asked about claims that TTC workers have been pulled off shifts to campaign door-to-door for her. Chow says, like the worker standing by her at today's announcement, they support her.
0: Folks here are in their volunteer time. They are here because they believe in building a city together.

0: Faith Christian Center on Sunrise Avenue. Around 1:30 this morning, someone set fire to those flags. A driver spotted the flames and called police. Neighbors say this act of vandalism is alarming and disturbing.
1: It's a terrible sight to see. Even if you don't agree with the country and their views, there's always a different way around it. It's initial shock, right? I don't like seeing it. It's violent acts.
0: The flags were burned on the third anniversary of the October 7th attacks in Israel. Toronto police confirmed the case is now in the hands of the hate crime unit. There was no damage to the building, and luckily there were no injuries. On Sunrise Avenue near O'Connor and Victoria Park, Kevin Meisner, 680 News Radio.
2: It's a bombshell allegation involving Premier Doug Ford's office and Post Media that's coming to light. 680's Queen's Park reporter Richard Southern is live at the legislature to explain. Good morning, Richard.
3: Sarah, good morning. Former Post Media CEO Paul Godfrey alleges the Premier's office used his son's government contract as leverage to get Post Media to publish a letter from Premier Ford in its papers ahead of the 2025 election. In a sworn declaration obtained by the Trillium, Godfrey says Ford's then chief of staff, Patrick Sackville, told his son that a 3-year government contract for his company would be approved, but that the premier needed a favor from Post Media first. Godfrey alleges the message was essentially that the contract might not move forward if Post Media didn't run Ford's letter, which was essentially an op-ed from the premier to voters on the eve of the snap 2025 election. Paul Godfrey made the allegations in a sworn statement given to police investigating his son's company, Keel Digital Solutions, which had been selling software to the province. Now, Premier Ford's office, in a statement to 680 News Radio, strongly denies these allegations, calling it, quote, categorically untrue and completely disconnected from reality. The OPP is also investigating Keel Digital. None of the allegations have been proven in court. Reporting live at Queen's Park, Richard Southern, 680 News Radio.
2: Two of the greatest active NHLers are going head-to-head again tonight as the sun begins to set on one of their careers this season. Here's Vrzesz Dave.
4: They've been pitted against each other since coming into the league as rookies in 2005-2006 and have consistently been at the top of their game with 5 Hart trophies between them, a combined 4 Stanley Cups, 3 Conn Smythes, and 3 Art Ross wins. Crosby and Ovechkin, 2 first ballot Hall of Famers and faces of their franchises, going at it once again tonight as the Capitals host the Penguins for their home opener in what's their 22nd season in the league and Ovechkin's last.
5: It's going to be my last year. It's sad, but it is what it is.
4: Washington captain with the announcement earlier this week. Now he's at 929 goals all time, the most ever, and just 35 points shy of Mario Lemieux for 9th all time. Crosby, meanwhile, 7th all time in points and hasn't publicly made any decision about his future. Two of the best to ever do it will face off in D.C. tonight at 7:30 on Sportsnet. I'm Vrzesz Dave.
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2: 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It's time for Rogers Xfinity Internet traffic and weather. 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Here's Craig Gear.
11: All right. Well, not too many.

0: issues going. This report brought to you by Pfizer Canada ULC. Eastbound 401, the crash east of 6 South has cleared. Delays approaching 6 North to east of 6 South. And then slow Dixon to the 400 Express collectors. The problem at Morningside, the transfer into the Express is gone too. Same with the issue on the Whites Road ramp off the East 401. Westbound 401, slow Victoria Park to Avenue Road still. Alternating Express collectors and Keele Express collectors to Dixon. South 404, DVP, slow Finch to south of Lawrence. West Gardner's great. QEW starting to fill in here. Ford Drive to Trafalgar and then Bronte to Brandt. So that usually does this around this time. Eastbound, it's been empty for since the end of the rush, which is great. QEW, the Gardner is slow from east of Jamison to the Jarvis ramp. Another route that starts to get filled in again as we get closer to the lunch hours, the DVP. It's not too bad, but it's a bit slow northbound now through Lawrence. Did you know you could be at risk of getting severe COVID-19 just by being over 60? 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With the forecast, Denise Andriacci.
1: We have the chance of showers scattered on and off throughout today and tonight, but temperatures are quite mild. Guaranteed high of 21. Winds are picking up out of the southwest. Gusts nearing 50 kilometers per hour. That's ushering in this milder air. Overnight lows near 11. Sun and cloud with the chance of showers Thursday up to 19. The guaranteed high today, 21 degrees.
2: Right now, 18 and mostly cloudy. 680 News Time, 11:43.
3: Well, the people of Mississauga like their former mayor's ideas of a subway. 680 Charlene Close is looking at the opinions of a new poll on the subject.
4: A new liaison strategies survey finds 65% of residents support extending subway service to downtown Mississauga near Square One. When asked to rate their transit investment preferences, 45% chose a subway, while 44% chose all-day two-way GO service on the Milton Line. Confidence is a different story. Only 4% are very confident a subway extension will actually happen versus 35% disagreeing. Nearly 40% think the GO option is more likely. The findings follow Bonnie Crombie's mayoral campaign proposal to extend the TTC's Line 2. Liaisons questioned a random sample of 1,000 residents last weekend. Charlene Close, 680 News Radio.
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3: We have sun and cloud in downtown Toronto, 18 degrees. Good morning. I'm Sarah Parrott. Here are the top stories this hour. As York police continue to investigate a fatal hit and run in Vaughan, investigators are searching for the driver who they say would have known they hit someone based on the impact. A 60-year-old woman on her way to work as an in-home caregiver was struck on Sunday night, but her body wasn't discovered until yesterday afternoon. The race to become mayor of Toronto is heating up as a new poll shows just a 4% gap between the top two candidates. The Forum Research Survey shows Olivia Chow with 46% support and Brad Bradford with 42. This as the two have both made announcements in Scarborough this morning before their next debate, which is set for late this afternoon. Now time for sports from Sportsnet 590 The Fan. Here's Brijesh Dave.
9: Sarah, wall-to-wall baseball today as the playoffs roll on with critical scenarios in each game today. The White Sox and Guardians start the action at 4 this afternoon with Chicago up 2-0 on Cleveland and gunning for the sweep. Tyler Glasnow starting for the Dodgers and the reigning champs are trying to eliminate the Braves. They're up 2-1. That's right after at 6. Then at night, the Rays are going with Nick Martinez while the Yankees counter with Max Fried as Tampa tries to bring out the brooms in that one. That game's at 8 o'clock. And finally, the Brewers and Padres go at it again, with San Diego now trying to force a Game 5 with a win again today. That's at 10 o'clock. All of these will be on Sportsnet or Sportsnet 1. Just three in the NHL today as the Leafs take the day off to prep for their first road trip of the season. Three games all out west through Vegas, Colorado, and Utah starting tomorrow. On tap for tonight, two of the legends of the game going at it again. Sidney Crosby versus Alex Ovechkin as his Capitals host the Penguins in his final home opener. And then the Jets are also playing the Avalanche while the Ducks take on the Oilers. NFL, the Vikings are reportedly signing Odell Beckham Jr. this morning to their practice squad after the 33-year-old was released by the Giants last month. The LSU product's been struggling, though, riddled with injury over the past 5 years. He's appeared in a combined 47 games since 2020 and last scored a touchdown in 2024. And the WNBA playoffs continue today. Game 2 for the Liberty and Dream with Atlanta up 1-0. Then it's the Aces looking to equalize against Golden State at 1 apiece. Sports at 15 and 45 past every hour. Anytime at sportsnet.ca.
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3: 680 News Time, 11:48. Toronto police are looking for a suspect in connection with a sexual assault at Main Subway Station. It happened on the afternoon of September 30th at the station's mezzanine level. Police say the suspect approached the victim from behind and assaulted her. He is described as in his 20s with a large build, short brown hair, a light beard, and a cross tattoo on his left wrist. Police have released a photo of the suspect. It's up on our website, toronto.citynews.ca. A new survey from RE/MAX has found 65% of respondents would compromise in at least one way to afford a larger or more suitable place to live.
14: Such compromises might include living further away from city centers or choosing an older home that may need some renovations. RE/MAX Canada President Don Kotick says rather than giving up on home ownership, Canadians are simply making different choices about how to get there. When it comes to other trade-offs to afford a home, the survey found 41% said they would reduce discretionary spending, like travel and dining out, while 24% said they would extend their amortization period. Karen Rebo, The Canadian Press.
3: And the Backstreet Boys will be spending even more time in Toronto. Rogers brings Backstreet Boys to Canada with two new dates added to their Rogers Center residency, February 26th and 27th. That is two more than Taylor Swift's tour back in 2024. General ticket sales start at 10 Friday morning. Rogers is the parent company of this radio station. Coming up in 60 seconds, traffic and weather. 680 News Time, 11:50.
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3: 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Traffic and weather together on the ones. Here's Craig Gere.
0: Well, we've got a delay or two, but nothing too crazy. This report brought to you by Diamond and Diamond Lawyers. All right. So the biggest delay right now was on the eastbound 401 with that problem east of 6 South. But that cleared away. You still have a delay, though, approaching Highway 6 North. In between 6 North and 6 South, that's where you start getting back up to speed. And then it's slow with volume delays from about Dixon to the 400, eastbound 401, express collectors. Then that's pretty much it. A bit busy here on for the coming off the East 401, getting onto the DVP, those ramps, but not too bad. Westbound delays approaching the 404 to about Young now, mostly in the express, sometimes slow in the collectors. So it's really not too bad. And also busy on the westbound 401 from about the 400. That's mostly collector lane delays around the 400, but can get slow in the express too. Westbound towards Dixon. Southbound 427 bunches up at the ramp to the 409 still here, and that's thanks to the long-term construction. That's it for problems and delays on the 401. We've got some slowdowns along the lake. So eastbound Gardner busy east of Jamison to Jarvis still. Westbound QEW busy, Ford Drive to Trafalgar, and on and off from Third Line to Brandt. Construction along Lawrence, east of Young to Mount Pleasant, down to a single lane. You paid for your disability benefits, and now the insurance company says no. Call Diamond & Diamond, Canada's largest injury law firm, with over $1 billion in settlements. 1-800-567-HURT. With the forecast, Denise Andriacci.
1: We have the chance of showers on and off throughout the day and night, but temperatures are quite mild. Our guaranteed high is 21. That's due to strong winds out of the southwest. Gusts nearing 50 kilometers per hour. They're ushering in those milder temperatures for today. So probably today's the warmest of the week, although we'll trend above seasonal Thursday near 19 with the chance of showers, 17 on Friday. The guaranteed high for today, 21.
2: Right now at Pearson Airport, 18 degrees and mostly cloudy. 680 News Time, 11:53.
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3: A new baby wombat at the Toronto Zoo will get her official name today. We get more details from 680's Eva Fragiscados.
20: The female southern hairy-nosed wombat has been called Pouch Potato while patiently waiting for her new name. Online voting for the moniker closed last week. The four name options are Nelly, Melba, Matilda, and Clover. The Toronto Zoo says they're grateful to their partners at the Australian Consulate in Toronto for their name suggestions and support in selecting the name options. The baby wombat has spent more time exploring outside the pouch, with full pouch emergence expected later this fall. Zoo officials will announce the new name at the Australasia Pavilion this afternoon at 3:30. I'm Eva Fragiscados.
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21: Hey, it's Mocha from the Roz and Mocha Show. And I want to take a moment to talk about something that can change a life: donating blood or plasma, because the need across Canada is constant. 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
4: Good morning, Sarah. Microsoft to unveil today a new laptop powered by NVIDIA chips seeking to turn Windows into a platform for AI agents to handle tasks such as writing code without having to access the cloud. That, according to top analyst for Microsoft, the move representing a bet that some work that currently takes place in the costly Azure cloud computing data centers can be shifted to high-powered Windows machines in businesses as well as home models. For NVIDIA, cracking the Windows PC market could help it go after one of the last major markets dominated by a longtime rival in Intel and Advanced Micro Devices. The stock for Intel was up about 1%. On the trading day so far. It's on a day where not a lot is happening in positive territory. We will get to that unfortunate news in just a couple of moments. Used vehicle prices forecasted south of the border falling more than previously expected for this coming year. That according to Cox Automotive. Cox saying that EV sales are off-lease volume are continuing to grow, reshaping used vehicle market dynamics as EVs and smaller fuel-efficient vehicles and their values increased during the past quarter. Consumers are facing higher gas prices and broader inflationary costs as well. Well, numbers from the New York Fed's survey of consumer expectations seeing one-year inflation outlook jumping to 3.9%, and that is the highest level since May of 3 years ago. Household spending anticipation also reaching its highest level as well since May of 2023. Yield bonds for the 10 and 30 Treasury back to the highest it has been in almost a quarter century. That is seeing its reality in both American and actually European bond markets this morning. So that has put the markets deeply in the red. The TSX at this hour is the worst performer. It is down more than 1.5%. It's off 542 points, 35,106. The Dow Jones not far behind. It was deep triple-digit loss territory. Still is by and large, but it's off by 400 points or more than 0.75%. The NASDAQ reaching a record high again yesterday. It's in the red by almost 0.5%, down by 130. And the S&P hitting that 78,000 plateau yesterday is below that, down by 33 points. Canadian dollar taking a beating as well. It is down by more than 0.1 cent at 70.15 cents U.S. At the Business Center, I'm John Leatherby.
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3: Niagara Falls, a few clouds, 17 degrees, partly cloudy, 18 in Barrie. Downtown Toronto, mostly sunny with a few clouds, 18 degrees. 680 News Time, 12 noon.
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3: Good afternoon. This is Wednesday, October 7th. I'm Irene Preklett.
1: And I'm Sarah Harris. Here's what's making news this hour.
3: Seek legal advice and turn yourself in. That is the message from York Regional Police today to the driver in Sunday's hit and run in Vaughan that left a live-in caregiver dead.
6: Olivia Chow and Brad Bradford turn their focus east of Victoria Park. The two top candidates for Toronto's top job stump for votes in Scarborough today ahead of another debate at 5 o'clock.
7: Post Media's ex-CEO alleges Premier Ford's office used leverage over his son's company by promising to fund it in exchange for its papers running a letter from Ford on the eve of the 2025 election.
9: White Sox, Dodgers, Rays, and Brewers all looking to advance in the MLB playoffs tonight. Plus, we've got more from the Maple Leafs as they head out on the road for their first road swing of the season. Sports at 15.
4: The market's a deep crimson at the lunch hour. The TSX is down more than 1.5% or 570 points. The Dow is lower by 460. Business at 26.
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2: Time for Rogers, Xfinity Internet, traffic and weather together on the ones. Here's Craig Gere.
0: This report is brought to you by Frank Leo. Everything cleared away on the eastbound 401. A bit slow as you approach 6 North and then through 6 South and then eastbound a touch through Guelph Line. It's really not too bad now. It does slow around the 427 to the 400 express collectors. And then that's pretty much it off of the eastbound 401. It does slow on the collector ramp. It's mostly the collector ramp onto the DVP. Off of the eastbound 401. Southbound on the 404 DVP, slow approaching Shepherd to south of Lawrence and down at the bottom now as you approach the Gardner. It's slow. I don't see, it's too wide. I can't tell if there's a lane blockage here at the bottom, but it's starting to jam up here at the bottom of the southbound DVP as you approach the Gardner. West Gardner's great. Eastbound Gardner, that's slow still. About Spadina to the Jarvis ramp. Delays on the DVP north from Eglinton up to York Mills. I've got a delay on the westbound QEW as well, Ford Drive to Trafalgar, and on and off from Bronte to Brandt. 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With the forecast, Jesse Upel.
10: Well, it's a warm and windy afternoon, 21 for the guaranteed high, all thanks to this gusty southwest wind. Right now, gusting close to 50 kilometers per hour. We have sun and cloud, but watching radar for that possibility of some returning showers. Very isolated, though, so many areas remaining dry today. There's also that slight risk of an isolated storm moving through. And then by the evening and overnight hours, things eventually clear out. Those winds shift westerly, and we drop down to a low of 10 degrees. Right now, Pearson, it's 21 degrees with a humidex of 23. Your guaranteed high is 21.
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2: York Regional Police say the driver in Sunday's deadly hit and run in Vaughan would have known someone had been hit. The search for that driver continues today.
3: 680's Phil Martino joins us live with more details. Phil.
11: Sarah, a 60-year-old woman from Richmond Hill got off a bus in the Major Mackenzie and Pine Valley area around 8:30 Sunday night. York Regional Police say she was walking north on Pine Valley when she was hit by a vehicle also traveling northbound. The driver didn't stop.
12: This message is to the driver of that vehicle. The victim you struck was a live-in caregiver on her way to work. The area she was left in is an isolated area and not well lit.
11: Police say it's unknown if the victim was killed instantly or if she died from her injuries a short time later. They believe the victim's body was there for 2 days before being discovered by a passerby who initially found a suitcase on the road and then discovered the woman in the grass.
12: Our investigators believe, just based on the impact where the body was located, that the driver would have known that they struck someone.
11: They're urging the driver to get legal advice and turn into police. There's no suspect vehicle information at this time. Police are asking anyone with dash cam footage of the area around the time of this collision to get in touch with them. Phil Martino, 680 News Radio.
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2: Well, it's a sprint to the finish for Toronto's two main mayoral candidates. As a new poll shows, it's a tight race. It comes with another day of promises. 680 Scott Burnett joins us live with more. Scott.
6: Irene, the focus draws east today. Both Olivia Chow and Brad Bradford making campaign stops in Scarborough, where the issue of transit looms large. Bradford says if elected, his top priority will be to get the long-promised Eglinton East LRT project started by 2030.
13: Scarborough's had to fight for itself for long enough. Our friends east of Victoria Park have been forgotten by a mayor and a council who are very downtown centric. My commitment is to be a mayor who fights for the people of Scarborough as hard as the folks fighting to call this part of the city home.
6: Part of his plan includes immediately removing a number of those red bus-only lanes that were put in place while that project was supposed to be getting underway. At an affordable housing announcement, Olivia Chow was asked about a claim from Bradford's camp that a TTC employee was pulled off a shift and paid to canvass door-to-door for her campaign.
5: Workers take whatever time they are volunteering. They are working hard because they believe the last 3 years I have invested tremendous amount, historically the largest amount of dollar to TTC.
6: The latest forum research poll has Chow leading Bradford by just 4 points, 46-42% among decided and leaning voters. The pair will hit the debate stage today in Scarborough. You can watch it live at 5 p.m. on City News 24/7. Reporting live, Scott Burnett, 680 News Radio.
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3: 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Lisa Amaral is at the 680 News Radio Traffic Center, adding up all the potential problems.
14: Nothing major happening on our highways at the moment, but crews are still hard at work on the westbound side of the 401. Out at the 115, we have the left lane blocked off for some maintenance. On city streets, single lane construction is causing delays on Lawrence from east of Yonge to Mount Pleasant, and Steeles is also down to a single lane between Rivermount and Mississauga Road for a water main replacement. Weather-wise, we could see some showers later on in the evening during your drive back home. In town, indie rock and alternative pop singer Biba Doobie will be playing at Scotiabank Arena tonight. Considering these factors, we are rating the afternoon drive a level 2 out of 4, moderate, on the 680 commuter calculator. Reporting live from the 680 Traffic Center, I'm Lisa Emerald.
3: Of course, things can change in an instant, so be sure to stay tuned to traffic and weather together every 10 minutes on the ones throughout the afternoon drive.
11: There's a new potential scandal brewing for the Ford government.
7: Former Post-Media CEO Paul Godfrey alleges that Premier Ford's office used his son's government contract as leverage to get Post-Media's papers to publish a letter from the Premier on the eve of the snap 2025 election. In a sworn declaration obtained by the publication The Trillium, Godfrey says Ford's then Chief of Staff Patrick Sackville told his son that a 3-year government contract would be renewed, but that the Premier needed a favor from Post Media first. Godfrey alleges that the message was that the contract might not move forward if Post Media didn't run the letter from Ford, which was basically an op-ed to voters. Godfrey made the allegations in a sworn statement given to police investigating his son's company, Keel Digital Solutions, which had been selling software to the province. Ford's office, though, strongly denies the allegations, telling 680 News Radio that it's, quote, categorically untrue and completely disconnected from reality. Richard Southern, Queen's Park.
3: The MLB playoffs continue today with another quadruple header as four teams look to punch their tickets to the next round.
9: It all starts at 4 o'clock as the White Sox look to clinch their ALDS against the Guardians up 2-0 in that best of five. Then it's the Dodgers and Braves with LA leading 2-1 there and looking to continue their quest for a three-peat. Yankees legend and Fox's Derek Jeter on Freddie Freeman's impact this series against his old team.
15: Freddie hits right-handers, he hits left-handers, he hits starters, he hits relievers, he hits closers. He does it all off offensively. He's really, really good at making in-game adjustments.
9: So they'll go at 6 o'clock, right after the Yankees are electing Max Fried as their Game 3 starter against the Rays, who are sending up Nick Martinez. Tampa's in the driver's seat there, 2-0. Then it's the Brewers and Padres in the nightcap with Milwaukee eyeing another chance to send San Diego home. They lead 2-1. All these games will be on Sportsnet or Sportsnet 1. I'm Virgesh Dave.
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11: Time for Rogers Xfinity Internet traffic and weather together on the ones. 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
0: This report is brought to you by Cars for Kids. Eastbound 401, that gets busy around the 427 over towards the 400. Express collectors still. And then eastbound 401, somewhere around the 404 in the collectors, it's a stalled vehicle and it's going to be in the right lane, according to the MTO. I haven't been able to spot this one just yet, but that might start to slow down the drive extra here for eastbound travelers. Westbound 401 is pretty good from about Leslie to Avenue Road. It's slow, though, alternating express collectors, and then from the 400 to Dixon as well. Just a minor delay on the southbound 427. Long-term construction on the ramp to the 409, so it's a bit slow. Eastbound Gardner, busy east of Jamison to Jarvis. Westbound's great. Northbound DVP, that gets busy from Eglinton up to York Mills now. Southbound still slow, Finch to south of Lawrence. Westbound Gardner is pretty good. The QBW slow Ford ride to Trafalgar and third line to Brandt. 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With the forecast, Jesse Upel.
10: It's a very mild afternoon. We already reached our guaranteed high of 21 degrees at Toronto Pearson. A bit of humidity as well. Feels like 23 right now with sun and cloud, and that's all thanks to the southwesterly winds. It's quite windy, though, up to 50 kilometer per hour gusts possible. We're also watching radar for that isolated risk of showers or thunderstorms into the rest of the afternoon and early evening, but definitely not a washout. Actually, radar looks fairly quiet right now. We're down to 10 through the overnight. Tomorrow, it's a gusty west wind, still mild, a high of 18 degrees. Slight risk of a passing shower, and then back into the sunshine and dry conditions for Friday. Right now, Pearson, it's 21. Your overnight low is plus 10.
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4: Well, Irene, we have higher yield bond prices south of the border. And on this side of the border, it is lower bank stocks, along with the energy sector and gold numbers in the red. That's a perfect recipe for triple-digit losses North American-wide at the noon hour on the markets. Led by Bay Street, the TSX is off 515 points, or almost 1.5%. The Dow not far behind. It's improved actually somewhat. It's currently lower by 375. The NASDAQ is in the red by 121. And the Canadian dollar is really taking a beating today. It's lower by more than one-fifth of 1 cent, 70.13 cents U.S. At the Business Center, I'm John Leatherby.
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11: It is 19 degrees now with a mix of sun and clouds. Good afternoon. I'm Irene Preklet.
3: And I'm Sarah Parrott. Here are the top stories right now. York police have identified the victim killed in a hit-and-run in Vaughan as a 60-year-old woman. They say she was on her way to her job as a caregiver. Investigators are encouraging the driver to turn themselves in. They believe the driver would have known they hit someone. The woman was hit Sunday night, but her body was not found for 2 days. It happened in the Pine Valley and Major McKenzie area. And this just in to 680 News Radio. The Liberal government says it will table legislation in the fall to indefinitely exclude people solely suffering from mental illness from medical assistance in dying. 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Here's Virgesh Dave.
9: Irene, baseball lovers living for this time of year. Four huge playoff games coming up this afternoon and evening with four different teams able to punch their tickets to their championship series. It all starts with the White Sox and Guardians in just over 3 hours. Chicago looks to sweep Cleveland at 4 o'clock. Then the Dodgers and Braves go head-to-head. LA's up 2-1 in that best of five. That's at 6. And at night, the Yankees need something to save their season against the Rays, trailing 2-0. Finally, the Brewers have a shot at eliminating the Padres once again after that Game 3 loss last night. They're still up 2-1 in that series. That one's at 10. All of these, by the way, either on Sportsnet or Sportsnet 1. Meanwhile, the Phillies are still looking for a new manager, and it's really not going to be Alex Cora. The former Boston manager reportedly now turning down another offer from Philly today, the second time they've gone after him in the past couple months. Former Philly bench coach Don Mattingly is reportedly a front runner now. Just six teams in action in the NHL today as the Capitals host the Penguins for their home opener, and Sidney Crosby and Alex Ovechkin face off for a 102nd time in their careers. The Jets are also playing the Avalanche while the Ducks take on the Oilers. The Leafs are off until tomorrow when they embark on their first road trip of the season that starts in Vegas. And after their latest international window, Canada's men's soccer teams jumped three spots to 27th worldwide in FIFA's latest rankings. Their next stage begins in November with more competitive matches. Sports at 15 and 45 past every hour or anytime at sportsnet.ca.
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3: And your need to know at noontime, 12:18. Toronto police are investigating what they believe is a hate-motivated crime outside a church in North York. Nick Westall of City News is at the scene at Sunrise Avenue and O'Connor Drive.
26: It was at around 1:30 a.m. Today when emergency crews were responded here after receiving reports of multiple Israeli flags being found on fire. Something that Toronto police are calling a deliberate. Some residents that have passed by in this area, they said there were a series of small flags placed in front of this building in recent days. Now, there were no reports of any injuries here. Also, we're waiting, hoping to get an update from police because they haven't even released suspect information yet. We do know that officers are out canvassing for video. They will also try to attempt to speak with witnesses who may have been in the area around the time of this incident.
3: And it comes on the third anniversary of the deadly Hamas terror attack on Israel that left about 1,200 people dead.
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3: And the Liberal government says it will table legislation in the fall to indefinitely exclude people who solely suffer from mental illness from medical assistance in dying. A temporary exclusion has been in place since 2021. That exclusion has been repeatedly extended, most recently until March. Coming up, traffic, and then Jesse has your long-range weather details.
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3: 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That is time for Rogers Xfinity Internet traffic and weather together on the ones. Here's Craig Gear.
0: This report is brought to you by Bel Air Direct. Problem on the southbound 400 ramp to Highway 7. It's almost right at the end of the ramp, and they're calling it a crash. A couple of vehicles sat here on the ramp. Nobody else on scene, like a tow truck or anything like that. Maybe they're just going to exchange some info and then get out of there. But anyway, it's not really impacting the 400. Just if you want to exit at 7, watch out. Eastbound 401, busy 427 to the 400 express collectors. Now, east of the 404 in the collectors, we've got a crash in the right lane. That is slowing down the drive from approaching the 404 in the collectors to east of there, in between the DVP and Victoria Park. Westbound 401 slow, 404 to Bayview, alternating express collectors on and off. It's really not too bad. It's worse off west of Kiel Express, 400 collectors to Dixon. Then the rest of the westbound 401's in pretty good shape. South 404 DVP, that's slow from Finch to south of Lawrence. Northbound delays on the DVP, Eglinton up to York Mills. Eastbound Gardner still slows between Jamison and Jarvis. Westbound Gardner's pretty decent. The QEW busy 4 drive to Trafalgar and on and off from 3rd line to Brandt. Lawrence is down to a single lane each way between east of Young and Mount Pleasant. Not sure how much longer, but it's for construction. Say goodbye to bills. 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With the forecast, Jesse Upel.
10: It's warm and windy this afternoon. Already reached our guaranteed high of 21 degrees. Feels like 23 over at Toronto Pearson, but these winds out of the southwest are quite strong through this afternoon, up to 40 or 50 kilometers per hour. There is that slight chance of a returning shower or isolated thunderstorm a little later this afternoon or early evening. Otherwise, should stay dry through the overnight, down to 10 degrees. Slight risk of a shower tomorrow. Breezy out of the west and a high near 18 degrees. Warm and sunny for Friday, 19 and even warmer for the long weekend. Right now, Pearson, it's 21, feeling like 23. Your guaranteed high is 21.
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3: 680 News Time, 12:24. Prime Minister Mark Carney says there is more work to do to ensure Jewish Canadians can live freely and openly in Canada. Speaking on the third anniversary of the October 7th attack by Hamas on Israel, Carney says the government has taken steps to protect the Jewish community and all Canadians.
28: We made a difficult decision, but the right decision, to introduce and secure passage. Bill C-9, the Act to Combat Hate, to protect all peoples, but I'll speak today to the Jewish community from intimidation when they go to their place of worship, their community centers, schools. It's necessary.
3: Canada has also seen an increase in anti-Semitic incidents, including a recent shooting at a Yom Kippur service in Belleville. And in France, student protests have calmed down, but police are still on the streets monitoring the demonstrations. Here's ABC's Tom Sufi Burridge.
4: What's happened is university protesters have actually joined this movement, because really this began in the suburbs of Paris, principally in deprived areas at high schools. High school students are blockading the front of their schools, hundreds of schools partially closed or fully closed over the last week or so, every single day.
3: After an emergency overnight meeting of the French government, police have been ordered not to use stun grenades against protesters. Coming up, your Market Minute. 680 News Time, 1225.
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3: 680 News Time, 1226. That is time for the Dynamic Market Minute. Here's John Leatherby.
17: Irene, we will see if there's any semblance of a bounce back to markets that started the trading day deeply in the red this morning. In the U.S., the 10 and 30-year T-yields back to their highest level in almost 25 years. It's coupled with the Fed survey of consumer expectations being at a three-year high. And in this country, the bank, energy, and gold stocks, all with red numbers, leaving Bay Street as the worst performer. It is currently down 538 points, more than 1.5% at this hour. The Dow, not much better. It's down 355. The NASDAQ, that hit record numbers yesterday, it's in the red by 123. The S&P, that was over the 7,800-point plateau for the first time ever yesterday, is down 26 points and below that threshold. The head of the IMF says the countries, both rich and poor, have to take faster action to cut debt and counter growing inequality as their economies weather a triple whammy from the AI boom and shocks from the wars in the Middle East and the Ukraine. The managing director speaking at an event in Singapore ahead of the autumn IMF World Bank meetings to be held in Bangkok next week, and she urged countries to rein in public spending and raise the cost of borrowing as needed to close inflation while protecting the most vulnerable members of society. The family behind Canada's biggest pharmacy and grocery chains growing its empire with the acquisition of UK drugstore Boots. The Weston Family Holdings company, Whittington Investments, saying the purchase of Boots for $8.9 billion U.S., including debt from private equity firm Sycamore Partners. New survey from RE/MAX says 65% of respondents would in at least one way to avoid a larger, more subtle place to live. Such compromises include living further away from city centers or choosing an older home that may need some renovation. The Canadian dollar is lower at this hour. It's down to 70.14 cents U.S. That is down right now 25 one-hundredths of a cent. At the Business Center, I'm John Leatherby.
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3: The driver in Sunday's deadly hit and run in Vaughan is being urged to get a lawyer and contact police. The victim was struck Sunday, but her body wasn't discovered until 2 days later.
2: 680's Phil Martino joins us live with the latest. Phil.
5: Well, Irene, York Regional Police say a 60-year-old woman from Richmond Hill was heading to work Sunday night. Around 8:30, she got off a bus in the Major McKenzie and Pine Valley Drive area and began walking north on Pine Valley when she was struck by a vehicle also traveling the same way. Now, the person behind the wheel did not stop. The victim was not found until 2 days later.
8: So a passerby had located a suitcase on the roadway, and when they got closer is when they saw the female in the grass. And we can confirm that that suitcase did belong to the female victim.
5: Police say it's unknown if the victim was killed instantly or if she died from her injuries. Later, they say the driver would have known that someone had been hit. There's no suspect vehicle information at this point. Anyone with dash cam footage of the area around the time of the crash is urged to get in touch with investigators. Phil Martino, 680 News Radio.
3: 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It's time for Rogers Xfinity Internet traffic and weather together on the ones. Good afternoon, Carrie Prunskis.
21: Hello, good afternoon, Sarah and Irene. This report brought to you by Appleby College. Eastbound on the 401, there's a problem east of the 404 in the collectors that's just in the process of clearing. That right lane has just reopened, so we're back to a problem-free drive on the eastbound 401, but it is busy. You're seeing a lineup now from south of Pearson in the collectors to the northbound 427 ramp, and then a slow go from the 427 to the 400, both express and collectors. Southbound on the 400, on the ramp to Highway 7, the right lane is blocked, and that's due to a collision. But it's not too busy heading down the southbound 400. Southbound on the 404 DVP, that's a slow go from Finch to south of Lawrence. And westbound on the 401, you're just seeing one area with delays, and that's from the 400 express and collectors to Dixon. But looks great as you travel through Mississauga and into Milton. Eastbound on the QEW, a bit of a bunch up through 3rd line, and it's slow on the eastbound Gardner from Spadina to the Jarvis ramp. A busy drive northbound on the DVP from just north of Don Mills to York Mills. And there's a closure north of the city. It's Highway 9 shut down in both directions between Caledon King Town Line and 10th Side Road. That's for a collision investigation. 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And with the forecast, here's Jesse Uppel.
10: Strong southwesterly winds up to 50 kilometers per hour this afternoon, but very mild with a guaranteed high of 21 degrees. We're cloudy with some sunny breaks, watching for some isolated showers or thunderstorms late this afternoon into the evening before things clear out gradually. Tonight, a low near 10 degrees, and tomorrow it's partly cloudy and breezy with westerly winds, slight chance of an isolated shower, and a high near 18. Today's guaranteed high, 21.
3: 680 News Time, 12:33. The race for mayor has tightened in Toronto. According to the latest poll, it comes as the two main candidates vying for your vote made more promises today ahead of another debate just hours from now. 680's Scott Burnett joins us live with more. Scott.
23: Yeah, Sarah, the latest Forum Research poll has Olivia Chow ahead with 46% support among decided and leaning voters, while Brad Bradford is just 4 points behind at 42. And today, the attention is turned to Scarborough at an affordable event housing there, at an affordable housing event there this morning. Chow was asked about a release from Brad Bradford's camp, saying a TTC worker was pulled from their shift and paid through their union as they canvassed for Chow.
24: I am not at all surprised that the workers of the transit are supporting me, because they can tell that I have invested in public transit, and they know going forward I certainly will do even more.
23: Bradford, meantime, promising that if elected, he would remove a number of those red bus-only lanes and go straight to Queen's Park to get the ball rolling for the long-promised Eglinton East LRT.
25: Scarborough was promised an LRT. What it got was red paint, and the people are paying for it.
0: Drivers in the city lost 100 hours to congestion last year. That is four full days of your life stuck in traffic last year alone.
23: Chow and Bradford will go head-to-head on transit and other Scarborough-centric issues at a debate set for 5 o'clock. You can watch live on City News 24/7. 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
2: The Carney government has revealed the next steps for a controversial program where certain Canadians can seek a medically assisted death. 680's John Downs joins us live with the latest from the feds. Good afternoon, John.
6: Good afternoon. Well, it looks like the federal government will not be going ahead with an exemption when it comes to this. Minister of Justice Sean Fraser says they've come to this conclusion with the help of a special parliamentary and Senate committee.
7: The reasons that justified their final recommendation included very real concerns about people who live in communities with inadequate access to mental health services.
6: So MAID will not be eligible for those people solely with mental illness. There is this private member's bill hitting the floor of the House of Commons from Conservative member today in relation to this. Fraser says the government will not be supporting that specifically because the language could close off access to people who suffer from serious degenerative neurological disorders who currently do have access to MAID. Reporting live, John Downs, 680 News Radio.
21: A hefty accusation has been hurled at the Ford government with an allegation the Premier's office used a bargaining chip to get a letter from Doug Ford published in all Ontario Post-Media newspapers. 680's Queen's Park reporter Richard Southern joins us live with more details. Richard.
12: It's a wild one, Sarah. If true, there are some strong denials here. The story is this, though. Former Post-Media CEO Paul Godfrey alleges that Premier Ford's office used his son's government contract as leverage to get Post-Media papers to publish a letter from Premier Ford on the eve of the 2025 election. In a sworn declaration, Godfrey says Ford's then chief of staff, Patrick

0: Kushner's op-ed out right before an early election, mind you.
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3: And it's time to find out how the afternoon drive is looking for today. Kyle Hawking is at the 680 News Radio Traffic Center, adding up all the potential problems. Good afternoon, Kyle.
4: Good afternoon, Irene. Nothing too major happening on our highways at the moment. On city streets, we have single-lane construction on Lawrence from east of Yonge to Mount Pleasant. That's been causing delays in the area. And that pesky construction still on Bayview at Post Road there. It's slowing things down, north and southbound down to a single lane. That should be finished in about 2 weeks' time. Weather-wise, we could see some showers later on this evening, so that might slow things down. In town, indie rock and alternative pop singer Biba Doobie will play at Scotiabank Arena tonight. Considering these factors, we're rating the afternoon drive a level 2 out of 4, or moderate, on the 680 commuter calculator. Reporting live from the 680 Traffic Center, I'm Kyle Hawking.
3: Of course, things can change in an instant, so be sure to stay tuned to traffic and weather together every 10 minutes on the ones throughout the afternoon drive.
5: Prime Minister Carney says his government has taken steps needed to protect Jewish Canadians at places of worship, community centers, and schools. Carney spoke today on the third anniversary of the October 7th attacks by Hamas on Israel.
6: There's more work to do. This is a job for all Canadians to ensure that all Canadians can live freely and openly in our society.
5: Toronto police say they're investigating reports of burned Israeli flags outside a church in North York overnight as hate-motivated.
3: 680 News Time, 12:38. Another date has been added to the Backstreet Boys Toronto residency. Tell me why. This is not a repeat story. This is another date. Rogers brings Backstreet Boys to Canada, and three new dates have been added today to their Into the Millennium Homecoming Live Tour at Rogers Centre. You can now catch the boy band on February 26th, 27th, and 28th. Tickets open to the public at 10 Friday morning. This is in addition to the six other shows that month. Rogers is the parent company of this radio station.
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5: 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Time for Rogers, Xfinity, Internet, traffic, and weather together on the ones. Here's Carrie Prunskis.
13: This report is brought to you by Chorus Entertainment. A couple of new problems on the westbound QEW. West of Ford Drive, the right lane is blocked because of a stalled vehicle. And then at the end of the ramp to Burl Oak, the left lane is blocked. Another stalled vehicle there. Just getting busy heading past this problem on the westbound QEW at Ford Drive. So just be ready for that slowdown. Also seeing seeing a backup now on the westbound 403 on that ramp to the QEW in Oakville just because of that problem at the end of that ramp. And just watch out for that issue if you're taking the ramp to Burl Oak. That's not really causing a delay. Westbound on the 401, it's busy from the 400 Express and Collectors to Dixon, thinning out through this section, but no problems that I've spotted. Eastbound on the 401, a bit of a lineup on the ramp to the northbound 427, and then it's slow from

0: The 427 to the 400 express hand collectors. Southbound on the 400, there's a problem on the ramp to Highway 7. Right lane is blocked because of a collision. Just minor volume southbound 400 as you head towards the 401 ramps. Busy on the southbound 404 DVP from Finch to south of Lawrence. And it's a slow drive up the northbound Don Valley Parkway. Ooh, it's getting a lot worse here heading past Bayview Bloor. So there might be a new issue just north of Bayview Bloor. There's got to be something there. I'll check with Toronto Transportation. They need to move the cameras for us. But now, just seeing these delays, northbound DVP from Bloor to north of Bayview Bloor on your approach to Don Mills. And I had a call from a traffic spotter eastbound on the North Service Road at Huron, Ontario. Sounds like all lanes are blocked there because of a collision with a vehicle on its side. LL Cool J and Scott Kahn join forces in the city that never sleeps. NCIS New York, all new, Tuesdays at 9 on Global. Stream on Stack TV. And with the forecast, here's Jesse Upel.
1: Mild today with a guaranteed high of 21 degrees, all thanks to these gusty southwest winds, gusting close to 50 kilometers per hour. We have some sunny breaks this afternoon, but watching for that risk of a few isolated showers returning to parts of the GTA, even an isolated storm possible. We're clearing out through the overnight down to 10 degrees. Tomorrow, it's a breezy west wind, slight chance of an isolated shower, otherwise partly cloudy and a high near 18 degrees. A beautiful end to the work week. Sunny on Friday, a high near 19. Warmer for the weekend, up to 21 on Saturday and 23 degrees on Sunday before the showers return. Today's guaranteed high, 21.
2: That's where we sit right now, Pearson Airport, 21 degrees and partly cloudy skies. 680 News Time, 1244. 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
3: And we don't have much good news to report since the last time we gabbed, ladies. There's still triple-digit losses across North American markets. The TSX is still the worst performer, down 1.6% or 564 points. The Dow is off by 355, the NASDAQ lower by 137, and the Canadian dollar checks in at 70.12 cents U.S. At the Business Center, I'm John Leatherby.
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2: Mostly sunny, 19 degrees in downtown Toronto. Good afternoon. I'm Sarah Parrott.
7: And I'm Irene Preklett. Here are the top stories this hour.
2: The search continues for a hit-and-run driver in Vaughan who York police say would have known they struck someone, with that person being urged to turn themselves in. A 60-year-old woman was struck and killed Sunday night on her way to work, but her body was only discovered yesterday afternoon in a grassy area. The campaigning continues for Toronto's top mayoral candidates, with Olivia Chow and Brad Bradford both holding announcements in Scarborough today. It comes as a new poll has them only 4 points apart. Chow leads at 46% support and Bradford at 42. Time for sports. Here's for Josh Dave.
8: All right, Sarah, getting set for an action-packed day of playoff baseball. Four teams looking to potentially lock up their spot in the championship series. First up, the White Sox up 2-0 on the Guardians, and the Braves and Dodgers with LA leading 2-1 there. Later at night, the Yankees are trying to claw back on the Rays, trailing Tampa 2-0, and the Brewers have another chance to bounce the Padres again. They lead it 2-1. All of these will be on Sportsnet or Sportsnet 1. Just a trio in the NHL today, including Alex Ovechkin versus Sidney Crosby. Penguins Capitals at 7:30 on Sportsnet Plus. The Leafs are off and gearing up for their first road swing tomorrow, which starts in Vegas. And some NFL, it looks like Kyle Juszczyk can raise a glass again as long as it's filled with juice. The NFL rescinding the fine it handed the San Fran fullback for a celebration it initially believed was meant to imitate chugging a beer. The league acknowledging in a statement by ESPN that Juszczyk was actually pretending to drink from a juice box. The 49ers play Seattle on Sunday. Sports at 15 and 45, past every hour or anytime at sportsnet.ca.
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6: It's Interesting Stories of the Day with Richard Southern.
11: Good afternoon. If you're looking for super interesting stories, look no further than this one. I couldn't believe this when I was reading it today. A British man's 28-year quest to walk around the world is almost complete. Carl Bushby is his name. He's from Hull, UK, and he started his epic journey to circumnavigate the world on foot in Chile 28 years ago. In 1998, he started doing this. Since then, the 57-year-old former paratrooper has traveled 50,000 kilometers through 29 countries using nothing more than his feet. He put in place some self-imposed rules that he not use any transport and could not return home until he completed his challenge. It hasn't been easy. He trekked across the dense rainforest of the Darien Gap in Central America. He made the first ever recorded crossing of the frozen Bering Strait on foot. And he became the first person to swim across the Caspian Sea. He just arrived back in the UK, but had to do it the hard way. Bushby initially wanted to walk along the Channel Tunnel, but his request was denied due to safety concerns. So he swam the English Channel. His journey isn't quite yet over. It'll only be complete, he says, once he returns to his mother's house in Hull. That's expected to be next month. How about that, guys? What have you done for the last 28 years? Wow. This guy's been walking around the world.
12: Amazing. Oh, my gosh. What an ambitious plan. Like, the dedication that this guy has and the swimming. Like, I mean, he's got to be super fit, obviously. Yeah. Not just the walking, but the swimming. Across the English Channel, like
13: I want to know how many pairs of running shoes he went through.
12: I know, right? And how yeah. long it took him to run right? through them.
11: I don't know how he paid for it all. Apparently, he had some sponsors at first. He was saying that one of the hardest things wasn't the walking or the swimming, but all the visas he had to get to go through these countries.
12: To get to those countries, yeah, you know? That's interesting. Wow, I'd love to see this turn into a movie or something. You know, I don't
11: Seriously.
12: Know.
11: Yes,
12: so cool.
11: Coming to Netflix. Hey, before we go, guys, this could fund your own epic journey. The OLG is launching now Toronto Maple Leaf themed scratch tickets for the first time. The ticket, emblazoned with the Leafs logo and the blue and white, goes for $10, features more than $8 million in prizes. The top prize, $250,000. Here's the thing. Do you necessarily think winning, though, when you think the Maple Leafs? Last night, notwithstanding.
12: Okay, yeah, they did really well last night, yeah. And go Gavin McKenna, woo! I mean, good for them. That's good. That's fun.
13: And I hate to say this. I mean, I'm not a hockey fan, but it might be a Leafs fan's best chance of winning this season.
12: I know, you know, it's funny. I read some comments on this, and some are like, apparently just like real life, nobody with a Leafs ticket ever wins. Oh, brutal. We got to have more faith, guys. Come on. Right.
11: Big turning point last night, though.
12: Yes. You know,
11: this could be it.
12: Here comes.
13: This is our year.
12: I'm quoting you on that. No. Thanks, Richard. Coming up in 60 seconds, traffic and weather.
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12: 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Traffic and weather together are the ones. Here's Carrie Prunskis.
0: A few problems on the major routes. 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Northbound on the DVP, north of Bayview Bloor, the left lane is blocked, and this is due to a stalled vehicle. A blocker truck just arrived, but there's no tow or anybody else just yet. So northbound DVP delay is getting worse by the minute. It's now jammed from Dundas to north of Bayview Bloor. This problem is just before the Millwood Bridge, and soon it's going to be backed up to the Gardner. Once you pass that problem, it's slow approaching Eglinton up to York Mills. Busy on the westbound 401 just as you approach Islington Express and Collectors to Dixon. So other than that, it's a smooth drive. I noticed an issue on the eastbound 401. It's approaching Keele and the Collectors. Some police activity here on the right shoulder. Slow go eastbound 401 from the 427 to the 400 in the Express, and now it's slow to this issue at Keele and the Collectors. Southbound on the 400 on the ramp to Highway 7. The right lane is blocked with a collision. No delay there. It is busy as you approach the 401 ramps. And a slow drive southbound 404 DVP from Finch to south of Lawrence. Two problems on the westbound QEW. West of Ford Drive, the right lane is blocked because of a stalled vehicle. And then on the ramp to Burloak, the left lane is blocked. That's another stalled vehicle. We had a call from a traffic spotter at Lakeshore and Dan Leckie Way. It sounds like that's closed in both directions, all due to a truck that got stuck. Also keep in mind that the eastbound North Service Road is blocked at Huron, Ontario, and that's due to a collision. Vehicle ended up on its side. Ends today. 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And with the extended forecast, here's Jesse Uppel.
1: Warm and windy conditions, a guaranteed high of 21 degrees today. Southwesterly winds are gusting close to 50 kilometers per hour. There are some sunny breaks to enjoy this afternoon, but we're watching for that risk of a few more isolated showers, even an isolated thunderstorm possible into this evening. Partly cloudy, eventually clearing out later tonight, a breezy west wind and a low near 10. Today's guaranteed high, 21.
12: Right now in downtown Toronto, it's mostly sunny, 19 degrees. 680 News Time, 12:54.
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12: Community organizations trying to put food on the table for Canadians in need are struggling to keep up. That's according to a new survey conducted by Ipsos for Second Harvest. The State of Food Charity in Canada report shows that nearly 90% of organizations surveyed saw an increase in demand for food over the past year. One in three has a wait list for support. 35% have had to turn people away due to limited food or resources. Coming up in 60 seconds, your Market Minute.
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12: Now the Dynamic Market Minute. Here's John Leatherby.
3: Sarah, the benchmark 10-year Treasury note in the U.S. climbing more than 8 basis points this morning. 5.356%, the yield reaching the highest level since April of 2002. The 30-year bond yield gaining more than 8 basis points, 5.725%, the highest level since May of 2002. The move coming ahead of a planned auction by the Treasury today, in which it's planning to sell $39 billion of 10-year notes. In this country, it's been a triple whammy. The banks, energy, and gold sectors all in the red today. This all adds up to triple-digit losses across North American markets just a day after the Dow, TSX, and NASDAQ posted three-number gains. Right now, Bay Street's the worst performer, down 566. The Dow is off 360. The NASDAQ in the red, 137. And the S&P that hit the 7,800-point plateau for the first time just yesterday is down and below that, falling 27 points. SpaceX in talks with banks and asset managers to raise $40 billion U.S. for the purchase of NVIDIA artificial intelligence chips. That lending would be backed by NVIDIA. SpaceX is looking to raise about $10 billion in bank loans and $30 billion in investment-grade debt for the chip order. Our federal industry minister reiterating to reporters today that the U.S.-based owners of Hamilton Stelco cannot justify cutting jobs in the face of Trump tariffs. Melanie Joly says the green light to purchase Stelco 2 years ago was contingent upon Cleveland Cliffs complying with the terms of the deal, which included job commitments. We're now upwards of 500 unionized workers are facing a layoff situation. The red numbers do continue on both the oil and the dollars indices. Oil right now, U.S. a barrel, is at $88.97. That is the only really good news we see. It is slightly lower at this point. It is down by about 50 cents, actually. The Canadian dollar, though, has lost ground from yesterday. It is at 70.13 cents U.S. At the Business Center, I'm John Leatherby.
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13: Good afternoon. This is Wednesday, the 7th of October. I'm Irene Preklett.
12: And I'm Sarah Parrott. Here's what's making news this hour.
24: Police are still trying to track down the driver in a deadly hit and run in Vaughan on Sunday. They say based on the impact, the person behind the wheel would have known someone had been struck.
25: Olivia Chow and Brad Bradford will go head-to-head today again at a debate in Scarborough where transit will be top of mind. The latest polling data showing Chow ahead by just 4 points as advanced voting continues.
26: The federal government says it will continue to exclude MAID from people who solely suffer from mental illness.
27: Bombshell allegations.
28: It was potentially to influence an election.
27: How the premier's office allegedly used a government contract as leverage to get Post Media to print a letter from Ford.
25: A heavy-hitting four-game day around the MLB playoffs with elimination scenarios in each. Plus, the Maple Leafs get ready for their first road trip of the season. Sports at 15.
3: Halfway through the trading day, and it's triple-digit losses on all North American markets, led by Bay Street off 550 points. Business at 26.
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13: That is time for Rogers Xfinity Internet traffic and weather together on the ones. Here's Carrie Prenskis.
0: This report is brought to you by Shoppers Drug Mart. Northbound on the Don Valley Parkway north of Bayview Bloor, the left lane is blocked, and this is due to a stalled vehicle, so it's jammed heading up the northbound DVP. The delay starts just north of the Gardner, and it's a slow go to approaching the Leaside Bridge. Once you pass that issue, it's busy from Eglinton up to York Mills, but your drive on the northbound 404 looks okay. Now, I'm noticing a heavy backup on the southbound 410, so there's likely an issue just south of Sandalwood. It's jammed on the southbound 410 from Mayfield to south of Sandalwood. No recent updates from MTO. If you're passing by and can let us know what you see, star 680, give us a shout here. A new problem on the eastbound 401. Now, watch out for a problem eastbound 401 approaching Keele and the collectors. It's on the right shoulder, a bit of police activity here. And then at Bayview in the express, the right lane is blocked because of a stalled vehicle. So you have a slow go eastbound 401 approaching the 427 to the 400 in the express, and it's busy to Keele if you're in the collectors. Traffic is slow on the southbound 404 DVP from approaching Shepherd to south of Lawrence, but your drive on the westbound Gardner looks good. Westbound QEW, the problem west of Ford Drive just cleared, so there is still a delay in that area, as well as another problem on the westbound QEW. It's on the ramp to Burl Oak. At the end of that ramp, stalled vehicle in the left lane. Off the highways, there's a closure. Well, last we heard from traffic spotters in Mississauga at the North Service Road in Huron, Ontario. Eastbound lane still blocked at that intersection, and that's due to a collision. Vehicle ended up on its side. Ends today. 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And with the forecast, here's meteorologist Jesse Upel.
1: Warm and windy conditions, a guaranteed high of 21 degrees today. Southwesterly winds are gusting close to 50 kilometers per hour. There are some sunny breaks to enjoy this afternoon, but we're watching for that risk of a few more isolated showers, even an isolated thunderstorm possible into this evening. Partly cloudy, eventually clearing out later tonight, a breezy west wind and a low near 10. Today's guaranteed high, 21.
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13: A 60-year-old woman has been identified as the victim of a fatal hit and run in Vaughan. York police say the driver hit her and left her for dead. They believe this happened Sunday night, but her body wasn't found for 2 days.
12: 680's Phil Martino joins us live with the latest. Phil.
2: Sarah, York Regional Police say a live-in caregiver from Richmond Hill was on her way to work in Vaughan on Sunday night. She got off a bus in the Major Mackenzie and Pine Valley Drive area around 8:30.
7: The victim was walking northbound on Pine Valley Drive when she was struck by a vehicle also traveling northbound and fled. It's unknown if the victim was killed instantly or if she succumbed to her injuries a short time later.
2: Police have this message for the hit-and-run driver.
7: Based on the level of injury she sustained at the time of impact, you knew someone was struck. Fleeing the scene makes you criminally liable, and we encourage you to seek legal advice and turn yourself in.
2: Investigators say there is no suspect vehicle information at this time. They are urging anyone who witnessed the crash or anyone with dash cam footage from around the time of the collision to contact police. Phil Martino, 680 News Radio.
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13: There's another Toronto mayoral debate tonight. This as the candidates continue the pitches. 680 Scott Burnett joins us live with the latest. Scott.
8: Yeah, Irene, today the focus is east of Victoria Park. The latest Forum Research poll putting the two main contenders for Toronto's top job just 4 points apart. So they will be, they have been stumping for votes today in Scarborough. Brad Bradford pledging to get shovels in the ground to build the long-promised Eglinton East LRT by 2030. But in the meantime, we'll remove a number of those bus-only lanes put in place.
9: As your mayor, I'm going to direct city staff and the TTC to remove the bus lanes on Kingston Road, on Morningside Avenue, on Kennedy Road, and on Midland Avenue. These changes will stay in place until the LRT that Scarborough was promised is funded and under construction.
8: Meantime, at an affordable housing event in Scarborough today, Chow was asked about claims that TTC workers have been pulled off shifts to campaign door-to-door for her. Chow says, like the workers standing by her at today's announcement, they support her.
10: Folks here are in their volunteer time. They are here because they believe in building a city together that is more caring, more affordable, and safer. That's why I received their endorsement.
8: Bradford and Chow will hit the debate stage again today in Scarborough, where transit will be top of mind. That goes at 5 o'clock, and you can listen, or rather watch live on City News 24/7. Reporting live, Scott Burnett, 680 News Radio.
12: In Ottawa, the Liberal government says it will table legislation in the fall to indefinitely exclude people who solely suffer from mental illness from medical assistance in dying. 680's John Downs joins us live with the latest. John.
11: Well, as mentioned there, currently the law does exclude medical assistance in dying from people who suffer from mental illness alone. That exclusion was set to expire in March.
14: The government will be tabling legislation this fall that will maintain that exclusion on an indeterminate basis.
11: Justice Minister Sean Fraser says they've listened to a committee made up of House members and senators who, in part, were concerned with a possible lack of access to mental health services for those who may be seeking MAID. Fraser says they do want to ensure that Canadians still have the ability to agree to MAID in advance of cognitive or neurological decline.
14: Canada has decided to include in its legislation a decision to grant access to medical assistance in dying to people who have provided consent at a time when they still have capacity, but know that they have been diagnosed with an illness that will take that capacity from them subsequently.
11: And that decision will be left to the provinces. Reporting live, John Downs, 680 News Radio.
13: It's a bombshell allegation involving Premier Ford's office. 680's Queen's Park reporter Richard Southern joins us live with the details and an explanation. Richard.
27: It's certainly the buzz here in the legislature today, Irene. Former Post Media CEO Paul Godfrey is alleging that the Premier's office used his son's government contract as leverage to get Post Media to publish a letter from Ford in its papers ahead of the snap 2025 election. In a sworn declaration, Godfrey says Ford's then chief of staff, Patrick Sackville, told his son that a 3-year government contract for his son's company, Keel Digital Solutions, would be approved, but only if the Post Media Network published the letter from Ford, which the papers ultimately did. Now, Ford's office strongly denying this allegation, calling it, quote, categorically untrue and completely disconnected from reality. The opposition, though, demanding more info on this. Tyler Watts, a Liberal MPP.
15: If there is truth to this, then there is something much bigger at play here. This was potentially to influence an election.
27: Now, the OPP is also investigating Keel Digital Solutions and the contracts it had with the government. No allegations have been proven in court. Reporting live at Queen's Park, Richard Southern, 680 News Radio.
12: The Backstreet Boys will be spending even more time in Toronto. 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That's 3 more than Taylor Swift's tour back in 2024. 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
13: That is time for Rogers Xfinity Internet traffic and weather together on the ones. Here's Carrie Prenskis.
0: This report is brought to you by Dynamic. A slow drive up the northbound DVP. It's backed up from just north of the Gardner to north of Bayview Bloor. That's where the left lane is blocked, and it's because of a stalled vehicle, but a tow truck just got to the scene. So hopefully they get this hooked up. You're getting by in the two right lanes, and then once you pass this problem, which is just before the Millwood Bridge, you're going through another delay from Eglinton up to York Mills. Eastbound on the 401, just before Keele in the collectors, it looks like, yes, there is still a little bit of police activity here on the right shoulder, so no lanes are blocked, but you have a slow drive on the eastbound 401 as you approach the 427 to Keele, alternating express and collectors, and the problem at Bayview and the express has cleared, so those delays are quickly improving. Westbound on the 401, minor volume through the city as you approach Islington, express and collectors to Dixon. Southbound on the 404 DVP, that's a slow drive from Finch to south of Lawrence. And the southbound 410 is backed up from Mayfield to south of Sandalwood. Still looking for an update as to what's happening here. It looks like it's getting busy on the northbound 410 as well, heading towards Sandalwood. And if you're traveling city streets, we had problems reported at Lakeshore and Dan Leckie Way. Partial blockage at this intersection. Apparently a truck got stuck. And in Mississauga, traffic spotter says eastbound North Service Road is blocked at Huron, Ontario. That's due to a collision. And a closure in Tottenham, it's Highway 9 shut down both ways between Caledon King Town Line and 10th Side Road. That's due to a collision. While other money managers follow the beat of the market, Dynamic acts because your money can't grow if it doesn't move. Learn more at dynamic.ca/active. And with the forecast, here's Jesse Upel.
1: Well, right now it's a gusty southwest wind across the GTA, but no complaints because it's very mild. 21 for the guaranteed high already feels like 24 over at Toronto Pearson. We have sun and cloud, and we're still watching radar as we move through the rest of the day for an isolated shower risk. Also, a rogue storm is still possible as well. Things are looking clearer through the overnight, down to 10 degrees. Tomorrow, it's partly cloudy and a gusty west wind. Slight chance of a shower and a high near 18. Right now, Pearson, it's 22 degrees. Feels like 24. Your guaranteed high is 21.
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13: Canada's industry minister says Stelco can't use the trade war to justify cutting jobs it committed to maintain when it bought the Hamilton Steel Plant. 680's John Leatherby has more.
3: Melanie Jolie told reporters on Wednesday the chief executive of U.S.-based Cleveland-Cliffs has supported steel tariffs and therefore cannot characterize the company's plans to lay off up to 500 workers due to tariffs and market pressures as an act of God or force majeure beyond its control. She says if the company does not comply with the federal government's demand for a plan outlining how it will meet all of its commitments, including maintaining more than 1,500 workers, Ottawa will use the full force of the law. She sent a letter to Stelco President Paul Simon Monday, demanding a plan outlining how Cleveland-Cliffs intends to comply with all the undertakings it made to Ottawa when it acquired Stelco. Jolie says Ottawa has yet to receive a response from Stelco on the letter. John Leatherby, 680 News Radio.
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13: 20 degrees, varying amounts of sun and clouds. Good afternoon. I'm Irene Preklett.
12: And I'm Sarah Parrott. Here are the top stories right now.
13: A 60-year-old woman has been identified as the victim of a fatal hit-and-run in Vaughan. York police say the driver hit her and left her for dead. They believe this happened Sunday night, but her body wasn't found for 2 days. Investigators say because of the impact, they do believe the driver knew they hit someone. The federal government says it will exclude people who solely suffer from mental illness from medical assistance in dying. The justice minister says Ottawa heard evidence there is a lack of consensus on when mental illness is a concern around a lack of access to mental health supports. Coming up after sports.
2: More lane closures are starting up at college and university as crews excavate the road for a new water main.
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7: Irene, baseball lovers living for this time of year. Four big playoff games coming up this afternoon and evening with elimination implications in each. The White Sox and Guardians start the action at 4 o'clock with Chicago up 2-0 on Cleveland and gunning for the sweep. Tyler Glasnow's got the start for the Dodgers and the reigning champs as they try and eliminate the Braves. They're up 2-1. That's at 6. Then at night, the Rays are going with Nick Martinez up against Max Fried of the Yankees as Tampa tries to put away New York. That's at 8 o'clock. And then finally, the Brewers and Padres go at it again, with San Diego now just another win away from forcing a Game 5. That's at 10 o'clock. All of these, by the way, will be on Sportsnet or Sportsnet 1. Just three in the NHL today as the Leafs take the day to prep for their first road trip of the season. That starts tomorrow in Vegas. On tap for tonight, two legends of the game going at it again. Alex Ovechkin versus Sidney Crosby, with Ovi getting his final home opener as the Capitals host the Penguins. The Oilers, meanwhile, adding to their forward depth today, acquiring Philip Hollander from the Penguins in exchange for D-man Spencer Stastny. NFL, the Vikings reportedly signing Odell Beckham Jr. to their practice squad today after the 33-year-old was released by the Giants last month. The LSU product's been struggling recently, though riddled with injury. In fact, his last touchdown was back in 2024. And the WNBA playoffs also roll on today. Game 2 for the Liberty and the Dream. Atlanta's up 1-0 there, and then the Aces are trying to equalize their series against Golden State at 1 apiece. Sports at 15 and 45 past every hour, anytime at sportsnet.ca.
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13: 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And this just into 680 News Radio. York police are at the scene of a shooting in Thornhill. It happened in a commercial building at Yonge Street and Baythorn Drive. That is just south of Highway 7. One man has been taken to hospital with non-life-threatening injuries. Police say the suspect left the scene. Stay with 680 News Radio for more on this developing story. Even more lane restrictions are going to into place at a busy Toronto intersection. They're happening at University and College. Here is 680's Kyle Hawking.
2: A major water main replacement project has now been underway on University from Queen up to College for a couple of weeks now. And although there are single lane restrictions in place northbound on University Ave through that stretch, it's not enough for crews. A portion of College is now under lane restrictions too. Eastbound College has been reduced to one lane through the University intersection as of this morning. Excavation work now underway. Two westbound lanes are still open, and the lane closure for eastbound traffic is going to be fairly short-lived. It's only until next Friday, October 16th. But the full water main replacement on University itself won't be finished until next spring. With a 9-year drive, Kyle Hawking, 680 News Radio.
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13: Time for Rogers Xfinity Internet traffic and weather together on the ones. Here's Carrie Prenskis.
0: This report is brought to you by Lexus of Oakville. It's construction on the 410 and it's in both directions south of Sandalwood. Thanks to the traffic spotter for the update on this. So southbound 410 south of Sandalwood, it's reduced to a single lane. Sounds like it's the left lane blocked both ways, and that's why it's jammed here from Mayfield to south of Sandalwood, and a busy drive up the northbound 410 as you approach Beauvais to Sandalwood. And I'm noticing a heavy backup northbound on the 427. I can just see a problem in the distance on your approach to the 401 and the express. Some flashing lights seems to be on the left shoulder, but a slow go now as you head up the northbound 427. Getting really busy from Dundas and the express up to the 401. Northbound on the Don Valley Parkway, the problem north of Bayview Bloor just cleared, so there's still a very heavy backup from the Gardner to north of Bayview Bloor, and then it's busy from Eglinton up to York Mills. Had a minor issue on the eastbound 401 approaching Keele and the collectors. That's cleared. Busy drive eastbound 401 from south of Pearson to Keele, alternating express and collectors. Bunches up again through Bayview, express and collectors. And if you're on the westbound QEW at the end of the ramp to Burl Oak, the left lane is blocked, and that's due to a stalled vehicle. Busy on the westbound QEW as you head through Oakville from Ford Drive to Trafalgar, and just a bit of a lineup on that ramp to Burl Oak, but your drive after that looks pretty good. On city streets, Toronto Transportation is reporting a closure of eastbound Queen at Larchmount, which is approaching Jones. That's blocked with a collision. And north of the city, Highway 9 is closed in both directions between Caledon King Town Line and 10th Side Road. That's a collision investigation. 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And with the extended forecast, here's Jesse Uppel.
1: Well, it's a gorgeous afternoon. It's warm but windy with southwesterly winds gusting up to 50 kilometers per hour. We have sun and cloud across the GTA and a guaranteed high of 21 degrees. Already feels like 24, so we have a bit of humidity out there. There is, however, that risk of a few isolated showers or thunderstorms heading into the late afternoon, early evening hours. Should stay dry through the overnight, partly cloudy down to 10. Tomorrow, isolated shower risk, but still breezy west wind and mild with a high of 18 degrees. Sunshine for Friday, 19, and turning even warmer for the long weekend, especially Saturday, sunshine up to 21. Right now, Pearson, it's 22 degrees. Tonight's low is plus 10.
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13: Well, two of the greatest active NHLers are going head-to-head again tonight as the sun begins to set on one of their careers this season. Here's 680's for Josh Dave.
7: They've been pitted against each other since coming into the league as rookies in 2005-2006 and have consistently been at the top of their game with five Hart trophies between them, a combined four Stanley Cups, three Conn Smythes, and three Art Ross wins. Crosby and Ovechkin, two first ballot Hall of Famers and faces of their franchises, going at it once again tonight as the Capitals host the Penguins for their home opener in what's their 22nd season in the league and Ovechkin's last.
9: It's going to be my last year. It's sad, but it is what it is.
7: Washington captain with the announcement earlier this week. Now he's at 929 goals all time, the most ever, and just 35 points shy of Mario Lemieux for 9th all time. Crosby, meanwhile, 7th all time in points and hasn't publicly made any decision about his future. Two of the best to ever do it will face off in D.C. tonight at 7:30 on Sportsnet. I'm Virgil. Dave.
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15: 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That is time for the Dynamic Market Minute. Here's John Leatherby.
3: Irene, the New York Fed survey of consumer expectations showing the one-year inflation outlook jumping to 3.9%. It is the highest in pretty much close to 3.5 years. Household spending expectations as well reaching their highest level in that time period as well. And the results come with federal officials south of the border having to grapple over the proper setting of interest rates. Markets expect the central bank to stay on hold when it releases its next decision later in the month. It's another day and another new high for U.S. 10 and 30-year Treasury yields, and that combined with sell-off days for the banks, gold, and energy sectors in this country, it equals North American markets in the red, but they're trying for a rebound here. The worst performer is still Bay Street. The TSX is down by 453 points. The Dow has rebounded now down about 270. The NASDAQ is up as well. It's erased triple-digit losses. It's currently in the red by just 97. Asking average price for a rental unit for the month of September in this country, down to $2,034, or 4.2% lower compared to 1 year ago. Monthly report out of rentals.ca and Urban Nation saying the figures marking two full years of annual declines, longest downturn the Canadian retail rental market has experienced in recent history. Average asking rent prices down 7.3% over the last two-year period. Rents edging slightly lower on a monthly basis, down by a dollar compared to 2035 in August, a second consecutive monthly decrease. Porsche is steeling itself for persistently lower sales. That is part of a turnaround plan being pitched by the company to investors, aiming to boost margins with a focus on top-end models. The sports car maker undergoing restructuring to address weak demand and higher cost, which would see its future having lower amounts to try to break even point, hitting 200,000 units compared to total deliveries last year of 279,000. Our dollar, 70.15 cents U.S. At the Business Center, I'm John Leatherby.
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12: Good afternoon. This is Wednesday, October 7th. I'm Sarah Parrott.
13: And I'm Irene Preklett. Here's what's making news this hour.
12: Police are looking for a suspect following a shooting in Thornhill at a commercial building near Yonge and Highway 7 that has injured one person.
15: Seek legal advice and turn yourself in. That is the message from York Regional Police today to the driver in Sunday's hit and run in Vaughan that left a live-in caregiver dead.
2: Olivia Chow and Brad Bradford turned their focus east of Victoria Park. The two top candidates for Toronto's top job stump for votes in Scarborough today ahead of another debate at 5 o'clock.
4: The federal government will not permit medical assistance in dying to those solely suffering from mental illness.
5: People who live in communities with inadequate access to mental health services. The lack of consensus when mental illness is irremediable.
7: It's action-packed around the MLB playoffs today. Four games, all of them with elimination scenarios. Plus, the Maple Leafs now gearing up for their first road trip of the season. Sports at 45.
3: 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Business at 56.
15: 680 News Time, 131. Time for Rogers Xfinity Internet traffic and weather together on the ones. Here's Carrie Prunskis.
0: Oh, we just noticed a moving maintenance crew on the westbound 401 approaching the 400 in the express. Looks like they've just stopped in the right lane, likely repairing potholes. They were doing pothole repairs yesterday on the 427. So now it's slowing traffic on the westbound 401 from Keel to the 400 in the express, and then a delay from the 400 in the collectors to Dixon. Thanks to the traffic spotter for the update on the northbound 427 just before the 401 in the express. Sounds like police activity here on the left shoulder, so a slow drive here. Northbound 427 jammed up from the Gardner to the 401 in the express, getting busy in the collectors between Bloor and Burnham Thorpe, and heavy construction delays on the 410 in both directions. South of Sandalwood, you're reduced to a single lane, so northbound traffic is jammed from Williams Parkway. Delays southbound 410 from Mayfield to south of Sandalwood. Just getting word of a new problem on the eastbound Gardner. It's east of York. The ramp lane is blocked with a stalled vehicle. Busy on the eastbound Gardner from Spadina to the Jarvis ramp. And there's a new problem on the eastbound 403. It's east of Winston Churchill. The ramp lane is blocked there. That's due to a stalled truck. And there was an earlier stalled vehicle northbound DVP north of Bayview Bloor. So there's still a heavy backup from the Gardner up to Bayview Bloor. And then it gets busy again as you approach Eglinton up to York Mills. North of the city, Highway 9 is closed in both directions between Caledon King Town Line and 10th Side Road. That's for a collision investigation. And good news, westbound QEW, that problem on the end of the ramp to Burloak has just cleared. Your next traffic report is at 1:41. With the forecast, here's Jesse Upel.
1: It's a warm and windy afternoon, partly cloudy skies and a guaranteed high of 21 degrees, but these gusts out of the southwest are upwards of 50 kilometers per hour. Just watching radar right now, looks like a lot of the shower and thunderstorm activities out across eastern Ontario cottage country, areas like Peterborough and further north of that area. But there is that risk of an isolated shower here in the GTA popping up a little later today. Partly cloudy, dropping down to 10 through the overnight. Right now, Pearson, it's 22, feeling like 24. Your overnight low is plus 10.
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12: We have breaking news from Thornhill, where one man's been taken to hospital after a shooting at a business. York police say it happened around 12:30 this afternoon at Yonge Street and Baythorn Drive. That's south of Highway 7.
15: One man has been taken to hospital with non-life-threatening injuries. Police say they are looking for one suspect. Stay with 680 News Radio for more on this developing story.
12: Well, the driver involved in a deadly hit-and-run in Vaughan over the weekend would have known they struck someone. That from York Regional Police, who are urging the person behind the wheel to surrender themselves. 680's Phil Martino joins us live with more. Phil.
18: Sarah, a 60-year-old woman from Richmond Hill got off a bus in the Major Mackenzie and Pine Valley area around 8:30 Sunday night. York Regional Police say she was walking north on Pine Valley when she was hit by a vehicle traveling in the same direction. The driver didn't stop.
19: This message is to the driver of that vehicle. The victim you struck was a live-in caregiver on her way to work. The area she was left in is an isolated area and not well lit.
18: Police say it's unknown if the victim was killed instantly or if she died later. They believe the victim's body was there for 2 days before being discovered by a passerby Tuesday, who initially found a suitcase on the road and then discovered the woman in the grass.
19: Our investigators believe, just based on the impact where the body was located, that the driver would have known that they struck someone.
18: They are urging the driver to get legal advice and contact police. There's no suspect vehicle information at this time. And one more thing. Police are reminding the public that anyone who assists a suspect by concealing, repairing, or altering a vehicle in an effort to avoid detection may be committing a criminal offense and could face charges as well. Phil Martino, 680 News Radio.
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13: The race to become mayor of Toronto is turning into a nail-biter as the new poll shows the gap between the top two candidates has significantly narrowed. This, as Brad Bradford and Olivia Chow held campaign announcements earlier, with just a few hours to go until they square off in another debate. 680's Scott Burnett joins us live with more. Scott.
8: Yeah, Irene, and the focus today is in Scarborough. Both Olivia Chow and Brad Bradford making campaign stops there were among the big issues of this election. Transit looms large. Bradford says if he's elected, his top priority would be to get the long-promised Eglinton East LRT project started by the year 2030.
9: Scarborough's had to fight for itself for long enough. Our friends east of Victoria Park have been forgotten by a mayor and a council who are very downtown-centric.
8: He said he would immediately remove a number of those red bus-only lanes put in place while that project was supposed to get underway. Meantime, at an affordable housing announcement, Olivia Chow was asked about claims from Bradford's camp that a TTC worker was pulled off a shift and paid to canvass for her campaign. She says Bradford's track record on the TTC's board speaks for itself.
20: When you cut services and raise fares, you lose riders. And I am not at all surprised that the workers of the transit folks are supporting me.
8: The latest Forum Research poll has Chow leading Bradford by just 4 points. The pair will hit the debate stage today in Scarborough. You can watch it live at 5 p.m. on City News 24/7. Reporting live, Scott Burnett, 680 News Radio.
13: Ottawa says it will keep an exclusion in the law surrounding medically assisted deaths in Canada. 680's John Downs joins us live with an explanation. John.
21: Well, that exclusion to access to made for people.

0: The Ford government is responding after a bombshell allegation was launched against the premier's office. 680's Queens Park reporter Richard Southern joins us with the details of the accusation and the response by the province. Richard.
1: That's an interesting story, Irene. One that the premier's office is denying, but former CEO of Post Media, Paul Godfrey, is alleging that the premier's office used his son's government contract as leverage to get Post Media to publish an op-ed from Premier Ford in its papers on the eve of the snap 2025 election. In a sworn declaration, Godfrey says Ford's then chief of staff, Patrick Sackville, told his son that a 3-year government contract for his son's company, Keel Digital Solutions, would be approved, but only if Post Media published the article first. The papers ultimately did end up publishing the letter from Ford. Godfrey made the allegations in a sworn statement given to police investigating his son's company, Keel Digital Solutions, which had been selling software to the province. Now, Ford's office strongly denying these allegations. In a statement to me, they call it, quote, categorically untrue and completely disconnected from reality. Liberal MPP Tyler Watt, though, wants more info from Ford's office.
2: All they have to do is come clean and be honest. Let us know if there were meetings that took place and if the money from the Skills Development Fund was potentially hanging on that op-ed being published.
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0: 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It's time for Rogers Xfinity Internet. 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Here's Carrie Prunskis.
9: This report is brought to you by the Home Depot. Westbound on the 401 at the 400 in the Express. Right lane is closed. They're doing some rolling maintenance through this area. So they've been moving along and it's causing delays. It's first busy westbound 401 as you approach Yonge 2 Avenue and the Collectors. And then a slow go from Dufferin, alternately Express and Collectors to Dixon. Northbound on the 427. There's a minor problem approaching the 401 and the Express, but it's causing a heavy backup. Just some police activity on the left shoulder. So it's jammed up the northbound 427 from the Gardner to the 401 and the Express. Busy in the Collectors from Bloor to Burnham Thorpe. You have heavy delays through Brampton on the 410. It's because of construction. Both directions south of Sandalwood, you're reduced to a single lane. So the delays northbound start at Queen and southbound. That is jammed from Mayfield to the construction south of Sandalwood. Eastbound on the Gardner, east of York. The ramp lane is blocked because of a stalled vehicle. Busy here on the eastbound Gardner as you approach Spadina to the Jarvis ramp. And westbound QEW, there's a new ramp closure for that route. It's the southbound Ford Drive ramp to the westbound QEW that's been closed. It's due to maintenance. A busy drive on the westbound QEW from Ford Drive to Trafalgar slows again as you head past Guelph Line. And watch out for a problem on the eastbound 403. It's east of Winston Churchill. The ramp lane is blocked because of a stalled truck, but... A fairly fairly minor delay, if at all. And on city streets, Islington is closed north of Nashville Road. That's for emergency construction. 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

0: flooring, only until October 7th. And with the forecast, here's Jesse Uppel.
1: A very mild afternoon thanks to these strong southwesterly winds. 21 for their guaranteed high. Already feels like 24 over at Toronto Pearson, so a bit of humidity, but these gusts are close to about 50 kilometers per hour this afternoon. We see a sun cloud mix right now across the GTA, some scattered showers and storms tracking out across cottage country. There is that stray shower risk as we move through the later half of the afternoon. Otherwise, partly cloudy, dropping down to 10 through the overnight. Tomorrow, it's a breezy west wind, still above seasonal with that slight chance of a shower. I'd say 18 for the high and sunny and 19 for your Friday. Right now, Pearson, it's 22 degrees. Your overnight low is plus 10.
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3: The family behind Canada's biggest pharmacy and grocery chains is growing its empire with the acquisition of UK drugstore Boots. Here's 680's John Leatherby.
4: Western Family Holding Company, Weddington Investment, says it's going to purchase Boots for $12.7 billion Canadian. It includes debt from private equity firm Sycamore Partners, along with Boots' retail operations in the UK and Ireland. Weddington will acquire its operations in Thailand and franchise businesses. Toronto-based holding company Fairfax Financial Holdings Limited will partner with Weddington on the acquisition. Boots is among Britain's most prominent retailers and has a lot of similarities to Shoppers Drug Mart, the pharmacy giant the Westons have ties to. They're also best known here for building Loblaws, the George Weston Limited, as well as owning Holt Renfrew. John Leatherby, 680 News Radio.
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3: We have a mostly sunny sky in downtown Toronto, 20 degrees. Good afternoon. I'm Sarah Parrott.
2: And I'm Irene Preklett. Here are the top stories this hour.
3: York police are looking for a suspect following a shooting in Thornhill at a commercial building near Yonge and Highway 7. A man was shot and was taken to hospital with non-life-threatening injuries. Not much else is known, with no suspect description released. York police also continue to investigate a fatal hit and run in Vaughan as they search for the driver, who they say would have definitely known they hit someone based on the impact. A 60-year-old woman on her way to work as an in-home caregiver was struck Sunday night, but her body wasn't discovered until yesterday afternoon. Now time for sports. Here's Rajesh Dave.
10: Sarah, we're getting set for an action-packed day of playoff baseball as four teams look to potentially lock up their spots in the next round. We're starting with the White Sox and Guardians, rather. Chicago looks to sweep Cleveland at 4 o'clock. Then the Dodgers and Braves with L.A. leading 2-1 in that best of five. That's at 6. Then at night, the Yankees need something to really save their season here against the Rays, trailing 2-0. And finally, the Brewers have another shot at eliminating the Padres after that Game 3 loss. Still up 2-1 in that series. That one's at 10. All of these will be on Sportsnet or Sportsnet 1. Meanwhile, the Phillies still looking for a new manager, and it's really not going to be Alex Cora. The former Boston manager reportedly turning down another offer from Philly today, the second time they've gone after him in the past few months, in fact. Former Philly bench coach Don Mattingly is reportedly a front runner now. Just six teams in action in the NHL today as the Capitals host the Penguins for their home opener, with Sidney Crosby and Alex Ovechkin going head-to-head for a 102nd time in their careers. The Jets facing the Avalanche as well, while the Ducks play the Oilers. The Leafs are off until tomorrow when they travel to Vegas. Meanwhile, the Habs might have to do without goalie Sam Montembeau for a while. He had to leave practice today with an apparent leg injury. The Oilers also trading Spencer Stastny to the Penguins for Philip Hollander this afternoon. And after their latest international window, Canada's men's soccer team jumping three spots to 27th worldwide in FIFA's latest rankings. Their next competitive window begins in November. Sports at 15 and 45, past every hour, anytime at sportsnet.ca.
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3: 680 News Time, 1:48. Toronto police are investigating what they believe is a hate-motivated crime outside a church in North York. Nick Westall of City News is at the scene at Sunrise Avenue and O'Connor.
14: It was at around 1:30 a.m. Today when emergency crews were responded here after receiving reports of multiple Israeli flags being found on fire. It's something that Toronto police are calling a deliberate. Some residents that have passed by in this area, they said there were a series of small flags placed in front of this building in recent days. Now, there were no reports of any injuries here. Also, we're waiting, hoping to get an update from police because they haven't even released suspect information yet. We do know that officers are out canvassing for video. They will also try to attempt to speak with witnesses who may have been in the area around the time of this incident.
3: It comes on the third anniversary of the deadly Hamas terror attack on Israel that left about 1,200 people dead. This is 680 News Radio. There's still no confirmation from the Russian government on what disease killed a lab worker in Siberia. It's suspected she died from pneumonic plague. The World Health Organization Director General says they cannot make any assessments without more information.
15: WHO has requested further information on the lab tests conducted on the individual who died and the contacts, more detail on what prompted the public health measures, and details about the health status of the contacts.
3: Hundreds of people in the area are under quarantine. Coming up in 60 seconds, traffic and weather, 680 News Time, 1:50.
16: In Canada, the leading cause of death is cancer. What if you could see it coming before symptoms appear? Whole body MRI offers advanced medical scans using our state-of-the-art AI-powered MRI machines, which can detect early-stage cancers and 500 other conditions with zero radiation. 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
18: This report is brought to you by Diamond and Diamond Lawyers. Well, a series of pesky problems on the major routes. I noticed a new issue on the southbound DVP. Approaching the Gardner, the right lane is blocked. Looks like just a stalled vehicle, at least from the angle I have. I just see one vehicle there. And this is causing a backup. Now it's first slow on the southbound 404 DVP from Finch to south of Lawrence. And now it's getting jammed up from Bloor to this problem on your approach to the Gardner. It's just the left lane getting through. Northbound on the 427 approaching the 401 and the Express, the left lane is now blocked, and this is due to a stalled vehicle that's on the left shoulder, OPP on scene, and a heavy backup. Northbound 427 jammed from the Gardner up to the 401 and the Express, and it's slow from Bloor to Burnhamthorpe in the Collectors. There's construction on the 410 in both directions south of Sandalwood. You're reduced to a single lane, so that is causing significant
0: significant delays. A ramp closure for the westbound QEW. MTO says the southbound Ford Drive ramp to the westbound QEW is closed, and that's for maintenance. We also had some maintenance crews recently on the westbound 401 near the 400 and the express. Looks like they've moved along, but you have a busy drive on the westbound 401. It's slow from the 404 to Bayview Express, approaching Yonge to Avenue Collectors, and then busy sections from the Allen, alternate the express and collectors, to Dixon. Eastbound 401, it's slow from the 427 to the 400 express and collectors, and then busy as you approach Bayview to Leslie express and collectors. Also slow in Durham as you head past Salem. And last we heard from traffic spotters in Mississauga, still had a collision at the North Service Road in Huron, Ontario, blocking all eastbound lanes at that intersection. If you've been injured, call Diamond and Diamond, Canada's largest injury law firm with over 65 lawyers and over $1 billion in client settlements. Call 1-800-567-HURT. And with the forecast, here's Jesse Uppel.
1: It's a warm and windy afternoon, 21 for a guaranteed high with a gusty southwest wind up to 50 kilometers per hour. We have sun and cloud right now, watching for that risk of an isolated shower or storm moving through a little later today. But right now on radar, that's popping up out across eastern Ontario and cottage country. We're down to 10 through the overnight. Those winds pick up out of the west by tomorrow. Partly cloudy, a high near 18, slight risk of a passing shower, and then sunny for the end of the work week, 19 for the high on Friday and up to 21 degrees on Saturday. Right now, Pearson, it feels like 24. Your overnight low is plus 10.
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3: If you're driving in downtown Toronto, part of College Street will be a tighter squeeze than usual. It has been reduced to one eastbound lane through the intersection of University and College for water main replacement. No right turns are allowed from eastbound College onto southbound University, and northbound traffic on University isn't allowed to turn left or right. Westbound lanes are not affected. The lane closure and turning restrictions are set to be in place until next Friday night. Coming up in 60 seconds, your Market Minute.
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22: 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And original six rivals go head-to-head in Montreal. It's Red Wings versus Canadiens. Later, Zane Parekh and the Flames take on the Ducks. Rogers Saturday Night Hockey. 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
3: The Dynamic Market Minute. Here's John Leatherby.
4: Sarah, the federal industry minister reiterating today the U.S.-based owner of Stelco needs to stand by its purchasing agreement from 2 years ago or it will face possible legal consequences. Melanie Jolie telling reporters a chief executive of U.S.-based Cleveland Cliffs has supported steel tariffs and therefore cannot characterize the company's plans to lay off upwards of 500 workers due to tariffs and market pressures as an act of God. She says if the company does not comply with the federal government's demand for a plan outlining how it will meet all the commitments, including maintaining 1,500 worker jobs, Ottawa will have to use the full force of the law. It was Jolie sending the president of Stelco a letter on Monday demanding the plan be outlined and gave them 5 days to respond. Jolie saying this morning Ottawa has not received a response in return. Latest rental numbers for this country now out. Average asking price for the month of September, $2,034, down more than 4% from 1 year ago. Rentals.ca and Urban Nation saying it marks two full years of annual declines. Average asking prices down more than 7% over the last 2 years. The head of Urban Nation, Sean Hildebrand, saying that supply is the main driver of the correction in the rental marketplace. Family behind Canada's biggest pharmacy and grocery chains, growing the empire with the acquisition of UK drugstore Boots. The Weston Family Holdings company, Whittington Investments, says it's going to be purchasing Boots for about $12.7 billion Canadian, including debt from a private equity firm. Along with Boots' retail operations in both the UK and Ireland, Whittington will acquire its operations in Thailand and franchise businesses. Toronto-based holding company Fairfax Financial Holdings to partner with Whittington on the acquisition. Those higher treasury yields and a sell-off for energy in the banks in this country, that means triple-digit losses on North American markets. It is led by the TSX, now down more than 505 points, or 1.4%. The Dow is off 311 points, while the NASDAQ is sunk 111. Oil is actually down $1.30. It's $88.16 U.S. a barrel. The Canadian dollar, 70.14 cents U.S. At the Business Center, I'm John Leatherby.
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3: Good afternoon. This is Wednesday, October 7th. I'm Irene Preklett.
25: And I'm Sarah Parrott. Here's what's making news this hour.
3: York Regional Police are looking for a suspect after a shooting in Thornhill this afternoon.
26: York Regional Police have identified the victim in Sunday's deadly hit and run in Vaughan as a 60-year-old live-in caregiver from Richmond Hill who was on her way to work. Investigators are still looking for the driver.
27: Olivia Chow and Brad Bradford continue to stump for votes ahead of another debate today, this time in Scarborough. The latest polling number showing the support gap between the two candidates is down to single digits.
28: Where there is a lack of access to adequate services, I believe that a precautionary approach is warranted.
29: The federal government says no to medical assistance in dying for those solely suffering from mental illness.
10: White Sox, Dodgers, Rays, and Brewers all looking to advance in the MLB playoffs tonight. Plus, we've got more from the Maple Leafs as they head out on the road for their first road swing of the season. Sports at 15.
4: Damage done on the markets with U.S. bond yields hitting a new high. TSX is the worst performer, down 490 points. Business at 26.
3: 680 News time, 201. That is time for Rogers Xfinity Internet traffic and weather together on the ones. Here's Carrie Prenskis.
25: This report is brought to you by Search Kings. I'm still looking at this issue on the southbound DVP. It's approaching the Gardner. The right lane is blocked, and this is due to a stalled vehicle. It's right underneath that overpass. I believe that's Queen Street, and it's kind of tough to see if there's any help on scene just yet, but you're going through a heavy backup here. Southbound 404 DVP, it's a slow go from just south of Finch to south of Lawrence, and then it gets jammed from Bloor to this problem approaching the Gardner. There was an issue on the eastbound Gardner east of York. That's gone, but you have a bit of a delay here from Spadina to the Jarvis ramp, and it's a slow drive up the northbound DVP from Don Mills to York Mills. Northbound 427, the problem approaching approaching the 401 and the Express has cleared. But residual delays from the Gardner up to the 401 and the Express, and it's slow from Bloor to Burnhamthorpe if you're in the collectors. Northbound on the 410, traffic is jammed from Queen Street to approaching Sandalwood. That's where the left lane is closed. It's for construction. Those crews are also on the southbound 410, south of Sandalwood. Left lane closed, so it's jammed on the southbound 410 from Mayfield to south of Sandalwood. A heads up on a ramp closure for the westbound QEW. MTO says there's no access from southbound Ford Drive. That ramp is closed for maintenance. And you have a busy drive on the westbound QEW from Ford Drive to Trafalgar and filling in from Burloak to Brant. Had an issue on the eastbound 403 east of Winston Churchill. That just cleared. And I'm not aware of any problems on the 401, just volume delays in both directions. North of the city, Highway 9 is closed in both directions between Caledon King Town Line and 10th Side Road. That's a collision investigation. And traffic spotters also report a closure in Mississauga. Eastbound North Service Road at Hurontario, Ontario, that's blocked with a collision. 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And with the forecast, here's Jesse Uppel.
0: Lots of sunshine right now. It's a windy day, but very mild. Winds are out of the southwest up to 50 kilometers per hour, and we already reached our guaranteed high of 21 degrees. Factor in that humidity, it's feeling more like 25 over at Toronto Pearson. Slight risk of an isolated shower or thunderstorm early this evening, and then we should stay dry but breezy through the overnight, dipping down to 10. Right now, Pearson, it's 23 degrees. Your overnight low is plus 10.
3: 680 News Time, 204. We've got breaking news from Thornhill, where one man has been taken to hospital after a shooting at a business. Emergency crews were called to Yonge Street and Baythorn Drive south of Highway 7 around 12:30 this afternoon. York police say they're looking for one suspect.
1: A suspect had fled the scene prior to police arrival, and the victim was transported to the hospital with non-life-threatening injuries. We're asking the community to please avoid the area, as there will be a heavy police presence while the investigation is ongoing.
3: Police are asking anyone with information to contact them. Stay with 680 News Radio for more on this developing story.
2: Still in York Region, we're learning more about the woman who was hit and killed by a vehicle in Vaughan. While police believe she was hit on Sunday, her body wasn't discovered for 2 days.
3: 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Phil.
11: Sarah, York Regional Police say a 60-year-old woman from Richmond Hill was heading to work Sunday night. Around 8:30, she got off a bus in the Major McKenzie and Pine Valley Drive area and began walking north on Pine Valley when she was struck by a vehicle also traveling north. The person behind the wheel did not stop. The victim was not found until Tuesday.
13: So a passerby had located a suitcase on the roadway, and when they got closer is when they saw the female in the grass. And we can confirm that that suitcase did belong to the female victim.
11: Police say it's unknown if the victim was killed instantly or if she died from her injuries later. They say the driver would have known someone was hit. There's no suspect vehicle information at this time.
13: Yeah, so the damage on the vehicle would be quite significant considering where the body was found. And so we're also appealing to any body shops in the area who do come across vehicles that would have damage consistent with an impact of a pedestrian to please contact our investigators.
11: Police are also asking anyone with information or dash cam footage of the area around the time of the crash to get in touch with investigators. Phil Martino, 680 News Radio.
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2: Well, we are just hours away from the latest Toronto mayoral debate. It comes with some more promises today and a new poll. 680 Scott Burnett joins us live with more. Scott.
27: Yeah, Irene, it's a Scarborough's time in the spotlight at an affordable housing event near Midland and Eglinton this morning. Olivia Chow was asked about a release from Brad Bradford's camp, saying a TTC worker was pulled from their shift and paid through their union as they canvassed for Chow.
15: I am not at all surprised that the workers of the transit are supporting me because they can tell that I have invested in public transit, and they know going forward I certainly will do even more.
27: Bradford, meantime, promising that if elected, he would remove a number of those red bus-only lanes and go straight to Queen's Park to get the ball rolling for the long-promised Eglinton East LRT.
16: Scarborough was promised an LRT. What it got was red paint, and the people are paying for it.
12: Drivers in the city lost 100 hours to congestion last year. That is 4 full days of your life stuck in traffic last year alone.
27: The latest Forum Research poll has Chow ahead with 46% support among decided and leaning voters, with Brad Bradford just 4 points behind at 42. Chow and Bradford will go head-to-head on transit and other Scarborough-centric issues at a debate set for 5 o'clock. You can watch it live on City News 24/7. 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
3: We got an update today from the Carney government on mental illness being used as a basis for a medically assisted death. 680's John Downs joins us live with the latest. John.
16: Well, Justice Minister Sean Fraser says the current exemption to MAID for those suffering solely from mental illness, set to expire in March, will be extended indefinitely.
28: The position that we've taken today is not based on where we believe the politics is going to land in the House of Commons or in the Senate. It's based on what we sincerely believe is right.
16: But Fraser says it was concerns from a parliamentary committee which led to the decision, specifically whether some Canadians may not have proper access to mental health resources.
28: Where there is a lack of access to adequate services, I believe that a precautionary approach is warranted.
16: The other major concern, a lack of consensus as to when someone's mental health condition is essentially incurable. Reporting live, John Downs, 680 News Radio.
2: A letter from Doug Ford, published by Noops newspaper, has resulted in some controversy. 680's Queen's Park reporter Richard Southern joins us live with more. Richard.
17: Fairly interesting story here. Certainly the buzz at Queen's Park this afternoon, Irene. Former Post Media CEO Paul Godfrey alleging that the Premier's office used his son's government contract. Paul Godfrey's son was the head of a company called Keel Digital Solutions, and his dad, Paul Godfrey, alleging that the Premier's office used his son's contract with the government as leverage to get Post Media to publish a letter from Premier Ford on the eve of the 2025 election. In a sworn declaration, Godfrey says Ford's then chief of staff, Patrick Sackville, told his son that a 3-year contract for Keel Digital Solutions would be approved, but only if the paper printed the op-ed from Ford, which it ultimately did do. Godfrey made the allegations to police who are investigating Keel Digital Solutions. Ford's office, though, strongly denying these allegations. In a statement to 680 News Radio, it calls them, quote, categorically untrue and completely disconnected from reality. The OPP is investigating Keel Digital Solutions, and none of the allegations have been proven in court. Reporting live at Queen's Park, Richard Southern, 680 News Radio.
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2: That is time for Rogers Xfinity Internet, traffic and weather together on the ones. Here's Carrie Prenskis.
25: This report is brought to you by HIMPRO. Southbound on the 404 DVP, there's a problem approaching the Gardner. The right lane is blocked because of a stalled vehicle, so you're just getting by in the left lane. And you have delays to go through from Finch to south of Lawrence, and then it's jammed from Bayview Bloor to this problem approaching the Gardner. And we're just putting in a call to the MTO about a problem on the westbound 401. There's likely something happening west of Islington. Seeing delays on the westbound 401 from the 404 to Bayview, both express and collectors. And then it's a slow go from the from Dufferin, alternately express and collectors to west of Islington. Usually those delays drag out to about Dixon. Eastbound on the 401, that's slow from the 427 to the 400 express and collectors. And then more delays from Avenue Road in the express and approaching Bayview and the collectors to Leslie. Busy into Durham as you head past Salem. It's construction on the 410 in both directions south of Sandalwood that's causing these heavy delays. You're down to a single lane. So northbound 410 jammed from Queen to Sandalwood. Southbound is backed up from Mayfield to south of Sandalwood. And there is a ramp closure for the westbound QEW. MTO says the southbound 4 drive ramp to the westbound QEW is closed. It's for maintenance work. Other than that, just looking at volume delays on the westbound QEW. There is a visual distraction off the highway, though, near Huron, Ontario. In Mississauga, traffic spotter says eastbound North Service Road is blocked at Huron, Ontario. That's due to a collision. A vehicle ended up on its side. And in Tottenham, Highway 9 is still closed. A full closure between Caledon King Town Line and 10th Side Road. That's a collision investigation. 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And with the forecast, here's Jesse Upel.
0: Sunny, warm, and windy this afternoon. 21 for the guaranteed high right now. A humidex of 25 at Toronto Pearson. And these winds are gusting upwards of 50 kilometers per hour this afternoon out of the southwest, which is why we're so mild. Slight risk of an isolated shower late this afternoon or early evening. Even a rumble of thunder is possible. Then we're down to about 10 through the overnight. Tomorrow, warm and breezy. 18 for the high with that slight risk of a passing shower. Right now, Pearson, it's 23 degrees. Your overnight low is plus 10.
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2: Prime Minister Mark Carney says his government has taken steps needed to protect Jewish Canadians at places of worship, community centers, and schools. Carney spoke today on the third anniversary of the October 7th attack by Hamas on Israel.
5: There's more work to do. 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
2: Toronto police say they are investigating reports of burned Israeli flags outside a church in North York overnight as hate motivated. Still to come, the day's top stories, then sports.
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2: We've hit 21 degrees downtown with a mix of sun and clouds. Good afternoon. I'm Irene Preklett.
3: And I'm Sarah Parrott. Here are the top stories this hour.
2: One man has been taken to hospital after a shooting at a business in Thornhill. Emergency crews were called to Yonge Street and Baythorn Drive south of Highway 7 around 12:30 this afternoon. Police say they are looking for one suspect. And York police have identified the victim killed in a hit and run in Vaughan as a 60-year-old woman who was on her way to her job as a caregiver. Investigators are encouraging the driver to turn themselves in. They believe the driver would have known they hit someone. The woman was actually hit Sunday night, but her body was not found until 2 days later. Now, time for sports from Sportsnet 590 The Fan. Here's Vrajesh Dave.
9: Irene, we're getting set for an action-packed day of playoff baseball. Four teams looking to potentially lock up their spot in the championship series. First up, the White Sox are up 2-0 on the Guardians, and they can sweep Cleveland at 4. Then the Braves and Dodgers back to business with L.A. looking to continue their chances of a three-peat. They're leading 2-1. Later at night, the Yankees hoping to claw back into their series against the Rays, down 2-0 to Tampa right now. And finally, the Brewers have another chance to finish off the Padres again. That game game is at 10. All of these will be either on Sportsnet or Sportsnet 1. Just a trio around the NHL today as the Maple Leafs embark on their first road trip of the season. Starting tomorrow, all the games out west between Vegas, Colorado, and Utah. Coming up tonight, the epic rivalry continues. Sidney Crosby versus Alex Ovechkin as the Penguins visit the Capitals for Washington's home opener and the final one of Ovi's career. Meanwhile, the Habs might have to do without goalie Sam Montembeau for a while. He had to leave practice today with an apparent leg injury, while Edmonton and Pittsburgh are making a trade at Spencer Stastny to the Penguins for Philip Hollander this afternoon. And some NFL, another blow to the Eagles' O-line after Lane Johnson's retirement yesterday. The Ravens have traded for two-time Pro Bowl center Cam Jurgens today, Philly getting a second, fifth, and seventh rounder in exchange. Sports at 15 and 45 past every hour or anytime at sportsnet.ca.
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2: Durham police have arrested a suspect after a man was found dead in Port Perry. They were called to the scene near Queen Street and Water Street around 8 yesterday morning. 32-year-old Taylor John Frey was pronounced dead at the scene. Police arrested a man several hours later. 33-year-old Ryan Bullock has been charged with second-degree murder. Community organizations trying to put food on the table for Canadians in need are struggling to keep up. That's according to a new survey done by Ipsos for Second Harvest. The State of Food Charity in Canada report shows that nearly 90% of organizations surveyed saw an increase in demand for food over the past year. One in three has a wait list for support, and 35% have had to turn people away due to limited food or resources. Overseas in France, student protests have calmed down a bit, but police are still out on the streets. ABC's Tom Sufi Burridge is in Paris.
15: What's happened is university protesters have actually joined this movement, because really this began in the suburbs of Paris, principally in deprived areas at high schools. High school students are blockading the front of their schools, hundreds of schools partially closed or fully closed over the last week or so, every single day.
2: After an emergency overnight meeting of the French government, police have been ordered not to use stun grenades against the protesters. Coming up in 60 seconds, Carrie will have an update on the roads, and then Jesse has your long-range weather details.
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2: Time for Rogers Xfinity Internet, traffic and weather together on the ones. Here's Carrie Prenskis.
25: This report is brought to you by Frank Leo. Southbound on the Don Valley Parkway, approaching the Gardner, the right lane is blocked. It's because of a stalled vehicle. A very slow drive on the southbound 404 DVP. First busy, typical delays from Finch to south of Lawrence, but then it's jammed as you approach Bayview Bloor to this problem just before the Gardner. It's underneath Queen Street. Looks like a lot of people are starting to take that ramp to Bayview Bloor to avoid these delays. And northbound on the Don Valley Parkway, that's a slow go from Bloor up to York Mills. Westbound on the 401, the problem west of Islington and the collectors has cleared, but heavy traffic on the westbound 401, it's busy from the 404 to Bayview and the Express and to Avenue and the collectors, and then a slow go from Dufferin, alternately Express and collectors to Dixon. Westbound on the QEW, a delay from Dixie to west of Cawthra, and then it's a slow go from Ford Drive to west of Dorval. I think there's a problem here on the right shoulder west of Dorval. It may have been in a live lane. I just don't have the closest look on it, but a very slow drive as you head through Oakville and then into Burlington. Delays as well from approaching Appleby to Brant. North and southbound on the 410, south of Sandalwood, the left lane is closed for construction. This is causing significant delays. Northbound traffic on the 410 backed up from approaching Clark to Sandalwood. And the delays on the southbound side start at Mayfield. Eastbound on the 401, it's busy from the 427 to the 400, Express and Collectors, gradually filling in from east of the Allen to Leslie, alternating Express and Collectors. And then it's a slow go into Durham from Westney to east of Salem. 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And with the extended forecast, here's Jesse Uppel.
0: It's a very mild afternoon, very windy though, with southwesterly winds gusting over 40 to 50 kilometers per hour this afternoon. Lots of sunshine. Just watching that slight risk of an isolated shower or isolated storm as we get later into the afternoon and early evening. But right now, GTA is looking lovely. We're down to 10 through the overnight. Tomorrow, partly cloudy and still quite windy with westerly winds up to 50K. Slight risk of an isolated shower tomorrow, a high near 18. Beautiful end to the work week. Sunny on Friday, highs near 19. And even warmer for Saturday, up to 21. Right now, Pearson, it's sunny and 23, feels like 25. Your overnight low is plus 10.
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2: The MLB playoffs roll on today with four heavy-hitting matchups that have elimination scenarios in each one. 680's Vrajesh Dave reports.
16: The White Sox and Guardians are up first at 4 o'clock as Chicago looks to sweep away Cleveland and advance to the ALCS. Now, the last time Chicago made it there was back in 2005. ESPN's Buster Olney.
17: Well, let's face it, the White Sox have become America's darlings as people, if they continue to advance and people get to know their story and also the connection with the Pope, I think this is gathering momentum.
16: Then it's the Dodgers and Braves with LA up 2-1 in that NLDS. That's at 6. Later, you've got the Yankees and Rays with Tampa in complete control there, up 2-0 and rolling with Nick Martinez against New York's Max Fried. Finally, the Brewers have another chance to bounce the Padres up 2-1 there. That's at 10 o'clock. All of these are going to be on Sportsnet or Sportsnet 1. I'm Vrajesh Dave.
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2: 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That's time for the Dynamic Market Minute. Here's John Leatherby.
6: A new survey from RE/MAX says that 65% of respondents would compromise in at least one way to afford a larger or more suitable place to live. Such compromises might include living further away from city centers or choosing an older home that has to need a little bit of an upgrade. Don Kotick is the president of RE/MAX Canada, saying rather than give up on home ownership, Canadians are making different choices about how to get there. Survey finding buyers are also willing to make trade-offs beyond a home itself, with 41% saying they'll reduce discretionary spending, such as travel and dining out. Most Federal Reserve officials expect that another interest rate increase likely to be needed south of the border this year to combat inflation. That, according to minutes released today from the central bank's most recent meeting, showed that the officials unanimously agreed that inflation was still elevated and had not made much of a dent when it came to the leading role of the upcoming midterm elections, with that now just 7 weeks away. SpaceX in talks with banks and asset managers to try to raise $40 billion U.S. for the purchase of NVIDIA artificial intelligence chips. The lending itself would be backed by NVIDIA. SpaceX is looking to raise about $10 billion in bank loans, another $30 billion in investment-grade debt for the chip order. Though the markets actually rallied from the red numbers that started with the opening bell, there may be some hope for the NASDAQ, but not so probably so much for the TSX and the Dow. But still, we're, what are we, 90 minutes away from the closing bell, so there's time. But the TSX is the worst performer, has been since the opening bell pretty much. Currently down more than 1.5% or 537 points, 35,111. The Dow Jones is in red numbers by more than a half of 1%, currently down 293 points, 51,226. The NASDAQ hitting a high yesterday is now in the red by 80 points, while the S&P 500 back below the 78,000 threshold, down by 17 points. The outlook for oil at this point, it's down $1.22, $88.22 U.S. a barrel, our dollar at 70.14 cents U.S. At the Business Center, I'm John Leatherby.
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16: It's Wednesday, October 7th. Good afternoon. I'm Alex Bloomfield.
25: And I'm Laura Carney. Here's what's making news this hour.
28: Police are still trying to track down the driver in a deadly hit and run in Vaughan on Sunday. They say based on the impact, the person behind the wheel would have known someone had been struck.
16: Olivia Chow and Brad Bradford will go head-to-head today again at a debate in Scarborough where transit will be top of mind. The latest polling data showing Chow ahead by just 4 points as advanced voting continues.
29: While there is not a perfect consensus on this issue, we believe this is the correct approach at this particular time.
30: The federal government says it will continue to exclude MAID from people who solely suffer from mental illness.
16: Bombshell allegations.
31: Was potentially to influence an election.
16: How the premier's office allegedly used a government contract as leverage to get Post Media
0: get to print a letter from Ford.
1: What a day we have on tap in the MLB postseason as four teams could be eliminated. The Leafs head west to Sin City, and we have a trio in the NHL. Sports at 45.
6: The red numbers stay on markets. The TSX lower by more than 1.5%, or 540 points. The Dow in the red by 300. Business at 56.
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25: This report is brought to you by Bel Air Direct. Eastbound on the 401, it's a slow go from east of Dixie to the 400 Express and Collectors. Busy through Keel and the Collectors, and then you go through delays from east of the Allen and the Express and approaching Bayview and the Collectors to Leslie. And now there's a transfer closure. It's on your approach to Nielsen. The transfer to the Collectors closed, and this is due to a collision. So it's just starting to cause a bit of a slowdown in that spot. And then it's busy after that from Westney to east of Salem. Southbound on the 404 DVP approaching the Gardner, the right lane is still closed because of a stalled vehicle. It's been here since a quarter to two this afternoon. So coming up to an hour, and you're going through heavy delays. Southbound 404 DVP, it's backed up from Finch to south of Lawrence and then jammed from south of Don Mills to approaching the Gardner. A busy drive up the northbound DVP from Dundas to York Mills. Westbound on the 401, I noticed a problem approaching James Snow Parkway in the Express. A stalled vehicle on the right shoulder. Busy through the city on the westbound 401 from the 404 to Avenue, alternating Express and Collectors. And again from Dufferin, alternating Express and Collectors to Dixon. Getting busy as you approach James Snow in the Express. And then a slow go after that through Highway 25. Heavy construction delays on the 410 in both directions south of Sandalwood. Traffic is reduced to a single lane, so it's very heavy getting through that construction zone. And a couple of issues affecting the westbound QEW. The southbound 4 drive ramp to the westbound QEW is closed for maintenance. And then west of Dorval, MTO crews are working on the right shoulder. That's just causing a bit of a slowdown. Say goodbye to bills. 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And with the forecast, here's Jesse Upel.
4: Lots of sunshine right now, 21 for the guaranteed high, already feels like 25 with that humidity over at Toronto Pearson. Just that really slight chance of an isolated shower late afternoon, early evening, or even an isolated thunderstorm possible. But right now, a lot of that active weather is out across cottage country. We're partly cloudy, eventually clearing out later tonight to a low of 10 degrees. Right now, Pearson, it's 23, feeling like 25. Your overnight low is plus 10.
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3: We're learning more about the woman who was struck by a vehicle and left for dead for 2 days along Pine Valley Drive in Vaughan.
25: As we hear from 680's Phil Martino, investigators made a direct appeal to the driver today.
28: York Regional Police say a 60-year-old live-in caregiver from Richmond Hill was on her way to work on Sunday night. She got off a bus in the Major McKenzie and Pine Valley Drive area around 8:30.
9: The victim was walking northbound on Pine Valley Drive when she was struck by a vehicle also traveling northbound and fled. It's unknown if the victim was killed instantly or if she succumbed to her injuries a short time later.
28: Police have a message for the hit-and-run driver.
9: Based on the level of injury she sustained at the time of impact, you knew someone was struck. Fleeing the scene makes you criminally liable, and we encourage you to seek legal advice and turn yourself in.
28: Investigators say there is no suspect vehicle information at this time. Phil Martino, 680 News Radio.
3: York police are on scene in Thornhill after a daylight shooting. Investigators tell 680 News Radio they were called to the scene just before 12:30 this afternoon.
10: We responded to the area of Baythorn Drive and Young Street in Richmond Hill for reports of an adult male who was shot by a male suspect at a commercial premise.
3: The victim was taken to hospital with non-life-threatening injuries. Police say the suspect fled the scene before officers arrived. No description at this time. Investigators are asking anyone with information to contact them.
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14: GGTA 2026.
25: With one poll now showing a razor-thin margin in Toronto's mayoral race, both frontrunners are in Scarborough today ahead of another debate this afternoon. 680 Scott Burnett joins us live with the latest. Scott.
11: Yeah, Laura, the latest Forum Research poll putting the two main contenders for Toronto's top job just 4 points apart. Brad Bradford today pledging to get shovels in the ground in Scarborough to build the long-promised Eglinton East LRT by 2030, but in the meantime, we'll remove a number of bus-only lanes that are put in place.
12: As your mayor, I'm going to direct city staff and the TTC to remove the bus lanes.
0: on Kingston Road, on Morningside Avenue, on Kennedy Road, and on Midland Avenue. These changes will stay in place until the LRT that Scarborough was promised is funded and under construction.
11: And his nearest contender, Olivia Chow, was at an affordable housing event in Scarborough today. She was asked about claims that TTC workers were being pulled off shifts to campaign door-to-door for her. Chow says, like the workers standing by her at today's announcement, they support her.
5: Folks here are in their volunteer time. They are here because they believe in building a city together that is more caring, more affordable, and safer. That's why I received their endorsement.
11: As you heard, they're debating once again today at 5 o'clock in Scarborough to discuss Scarborough-centric issues. That goes at 5 o'clock and will air live on City News 24/7. Reporting live, Scott Burnett, 680 News Radio.
3: 680 News Time, 2:36. Canada's MAID program will not expand to those suffering solely from mental illness after months of advocacy and tense committee hearings. 680's John Downs joins us live with more from the federal justice and health ministers. John.
7: Well, as it stands, medical assistance in dying not available to those solely suffering from mental illness.
29: The government will be tabling legislation this fall that will maintain that exclusion on an indeterminate basis.
7: Justice Minister Sean Fraser says a parliamentary committee generated little consensus as to what constitutes an incurable mental condition. Also, there are concerns those suffering from mental illness might not be able to find the help they need.
29: The reasons that justified their final recommendation included very real concerns about people who live in communities with inadequate access to mental health services.
7: The new legislation will, however, decriminalize assisted dying for those suffering from degenerative, neurological, or cognitive illnesses who want to commit to MAID before they lose the capacity to do so. Reporting live, John Downs, 680 News Radio.
25: 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The Ford government is now embroiled in a new scandal connected to the Skills Development Fund dating back to the last election campaign. 680's Richard Southern with the details.
12: The former CEO of Post Media, Paul Godfrey,

0: was potentially to influence an election.
1: Richard Southern, Queen's Park.
2: On the heels of some overtime magic, the Maple Leafs are heading west to begin a difficult road trip tomorrow night. Six City's Alex Sixero has the latest blue and white buzz.
3: In the victory last night, Gavin McKenna scored his first Maple Leaf goal. Jack Roslovic scored his first Maple Leaf goal. But leading the way was Captain Austin Matthews with three assists, and he scored the OT game winner. Sportsnet's Nick Kiprios says the Leafs need a lot more of that.
4: That's as good as I've seen him in a long time. He looked stronger down low. He just seemed more engaged. He just seemed, after that first period, that he's like not going to be denied. And it's just now a level of consistency for him. How often can he look like that?
3: And the Leafs might be embarking on the toughest three-game road trip in all of the NHL. Vegas up first tomorrow, followed by Colorado Saturday, Utah next Tuesday. Toronto 2-2 through their first four games of the season. Alex Sixero, 680 News Radio.
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2: 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Enpro predicts the price will rise 1 cent at midnight to $1.85.9 a liter at most GTA stations. We'll check traffic in 60 seconds, including southbound DVP approaching the Gardner. The right lane is blocked.
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2: 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Traffic and weather together on the ones. Here's Carrie Prunskis.
10: This report is brought to you by Chorus Entertainment. Eastbound on the 401 just before Nielsen, the transfer from Express to Collectors is closed. And this is due to a collision. So if you're planning to exit at Morningside or Meadowvale, you need to be in the Collectors well before this. There is a transfer just east of McCowan. You can take that to get into the Collectors and then make your exit at Morningside or Meadowvale. Now, delays on the eastbound 401, a slow go from Dixie to the 400 Express and Collectors, and then filling in from east of the Allen to Leslie, alternating Express and Collectors, and a slow go heading towards Nielsen. It's getting backed up from McCowan to approaching Nielsen, mainly in the Express. For now, you're moving better in the Collectors, and then it's slow into Durham from Westney to east of Salem. Very heavy delays on the southbound 404 DVP. It's because of a problem approaching the Gardner. The right lane is blocked with a stalled vehicle, so only the left lane is open. And it's first busy from Finch to south of Lawrence, and then very slow from Don Mills to approaching the Gardner. At least the westbound Gardner looks to be in good shape, getting busy on the ramp to the 427. And then it's slow up the northbound 427 from the Gardner to the 401, alternately Express and Collectors. There's construction on the 410 south of Sandalwood. Traffic reduced to a single lane in both directions. So major delays. Northbound 410 jammed from Steeles to Sandalwood. And that southbound backup starts at Mayfield. MTO is still reporting a ramp closure for the westbound QEW. The southbound Ford Drive ramp to the westbound QEW closed. And that's for maintenance. And last we heard from traffic spotters in Mississauga, still had a closure of eastbound North Service Road at Huron, Ontario, and that's due to a collision. LL Cool J and Scott Kahn join forces in the city that never sleeps. NCIS New York, all new Tuesdays at 9 on Global. Stream on Stack TV. And with the forecast, here's Jesse Upel.
11: Sunshine and warm temperatures this afternoon, but it's quite windy out there. Southwesterly winds are gusting close to 50 kilometers per hour. There will be that isolated shower or thunderstorm threat a little later this afternoon or early evening, but most areas staying dry today. We're clearing out through

0: Overnight down to 10 degrees, and tomorrow still quite breezy with winds out of the west. Isolated shower possible tomorrow with a high of 18. Right now, Pearson, it's sunny and 23, feels like 25. Your overnight low is plus 10.
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2: Canada's industry minister says Stelco cannot use the trade war to justify cutting jobs it committed to maintain when it bought the Hamilton Steel Plant. 680's John Leatherby has more.
3: Melanie Jolie told reporters on Wednesday the chief executive of U.S.-based Cleveland-Cliffs has supported steel tariffs and therefore cannot characterize the company's plans to lay off up to 500 workers due to tariffs and market pressures as an act of God or force majeure beyond its control. She says if the company does not comply with the federal government's demand for a plan outlining how it will meet all of its commitments, including maintaining more than 1,500 workers, Ottawa will use the full force of the law. She sent a letter to Stelco President Paul Simon Monday, demanding a plan outlining how Cleveland-Cliffs intends to comply with all the undertakings it made to Ottawa when it acquired Stelco. Jolie says Ottawa has yet to receive a response from Stelco on the letter. John Leatherby, 680 News Radio.
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6: What does a sunny getaway with Air Canada sound like? Sunny Jamaica moves to its own rhythm. Rio comes alive long after the sun goes down. Philippines slows everything down. And just when you think you've heard it all, there's sunny Lima. However you imagine your sunny escape, Air Canada can take you there. 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
2: 22 degrees and partly cloudy in downtown Toronto. Good afternoon. I'm Alex Bloomfield.
1: And I'm Laura Carney. Here are the top stories this hour.
2: York police say the woman killed along Pine Valley Drive in Vaughan was a 60-year-old live-in caregiver on her way to work, and they believe the driver was aware they hit her Sunday night. Her body was discovered Tuesday on the shoulder. Brad Bradford and Olivia Chow will face off on Scarborough-related issues in a 5 p.m. debate today. A new poll puts the Chow 4 points ahead of Bradford in Toronto's mayor's race. And the federal government says it will indefinitely extend the preventing the expansion of the MAID program to those suffering only from a mental illness.
1: Time now for sports.
2: Alex 6-0.
8: Alex, it's quite the day in the MLB postseason with four teams facing elimination. All gets going at 4 o'clock in Chicago. The White Sox have a chance to sweep the Guardians and move on to the ALCS. At 6 o'clock, it's game 4 at Truist Park. The Braves facing a must-win, trailing the Dodgers 2-1. Tonight, the Tampa Bay Rays go for the sweep at Yankee Stadium. First pitch at 8, and then at 10. The Brewers have another chance to take down the Padres, who host game 4. All games are live on Sportsnet and Sportsnet 1. It is a travel day for the Maple Leafs after that OT win last night. The Buds open a tough road trip tomorrow when they take on the Golden Knights in Vegas. We have three in the NHL tonight. It's Ovi versus Sid as the Caps take on the Penguins, Colorado in Winnipeg, and Edmonton in Anaheim. To soccer, some good news for Canadian captain Stephen Eustachio, who left last night's friendly against the States with a potential broken collarbone. Doesn't appear to be too serious following an x-ray. Earlier today, Canada jumped 3 spots to 27 in the latest FIFA World Rankings. Inter Toronto held a matinee at York Lion Stadium today. They fell to FC Supra 2-1. And the semifinals continue tonight in the WNBA playoffs. The Atlanta Dream can take a 2-0 series lead over the Liberty, while the Aces try to even their series at ones in Golden State. Sports at 15 and 45 past every hour or anytime at sportsnet.ca.
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11: 680 News Time, 249. Prime Minister Mark Carney says there's more work to do to ensure Jewish Canadians can live freely and openly in Canada. Speaking on the third anniversary of the October 7th attack by Hamas on Israel, Carney says the government has taken steps to protect the Jewish community and all Canadians.
12: We made a difficult decision, but the right decision, to introduce and secure passage of Bill C-9, the Act to Combat Hate, to protect all peoples, but I'll speak today to the Jewish community from intimidation when they go to their place of worship, their community centers, schools. It's necessary.
11: Canada has also seen an increase in anti-Semitic incidents, including a recent shooting at a Yom Kippur service in Belleville. Tropical storm Isaias has formed off eastern Mexico. Forecasters say it's expected to strengthen into the first hurricane of the Atlantic season before hitting the U.S. Gulf Coast later in the week. The storm is on track to tie or break a 121-year-old record as the first Atlantic hurricane of the season. Forecasters predict the storm will become a hurricane tomorrow as it turns northward toward the U.S. Gulf Coast. Landfall is expected late Friday or early Saturday between the Mississippi coast and the Florida panhandle. In 60 seconds, a look at the roads and the extended forecast. 680 News Time, 250.

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2: 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Traffic and weather together on the ones. And here's Carrie Prenskis.
3: This report is brought to you by Diamond and Diamond Lawyers. There's a transfer closure on the eastbound 401. It's approaching Nielsen. The transfer from Express to Collectors is closed because of a collision. So you have heavy delays on the eastbound 401. It's busy from Dixie to the 400 Express and Collectors. Slow going from the Allen to Leslie, alternating Express and Collectors. Now it's getting busy from Warden to Kennedy and the Collectors, and it's quite heavy from east of Kennedy to approaching Nielsen in the Express. So if you need to be in the Collectors here, take that transfer at McCowan and go from Express to Collectors in that spot. Busy into Durham as well from Westney to east of Salem. There was a minor issue on the westbound 401 approaching James Snow in the Express. That's cleared now, but you have delays westbound 401, busy from Victoria Park to Bayview, Express and Collectors, then slow from the Allen, alternately Express and Collectors to Dixon, busy at the 410 Collectors and again through Highway 25. Still have this problem on the southbound DVP approaching the Gardner. The right lane is blocked because of a stalled vehicle. It's been here for over an hour now. So heavy delays on the southbound 404 DVP. It's slow from Finch to south of Lawrence. That's very typical. But then it gets jammed from Don Mills to this problem just before the Gardner. You'll find a pretty decent drive on the westbound Gardner, just busy on the ramp to the 427. And there's construction on the 410. It's south of Sandalwood where you're reduced to a single lane in both directions. So major delays. Northbound 410 backed up from Steeles to Sandalwood. Southbound traffic gets heavy from Mayfield. And in Mississauga at the North Service Road in Huron, Ontario, eastbound lanes are blocked because of a collision. Still a closure north of the city. Highway 9 is shut down between Caledon King Town Line and 10th Side Road. That's for a collision investigation. 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And with the extended forecast, here's Jesse Upel.
4: A mild afternoon, 21 for the guaranteed high, but we have a humidex right now, Toronto Pearson of 25, thanks to a gusty southwest wind. These gusts are upwards of 40 or 50 kilometers per hour right through the end of the day. And there's just that slight risk of an isolated shower late afternoon, early evening. Then we should stay dry and clear through the overnight down to 10. Tomorrow, a gusty west wind and that slight chance of an isolated shower high near 18 degrees. Sunshine Friday, 19 for the high. And even warmer to kickstart the long weekend. Saturday, a high near 21. Right now, Pearson, it's 23 degrees. Your overnight low is plus 10.
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2: More lane restrictions are going into place at the University and College intersection. 680's Kyle Hawking has the details.
10: A major water main replacement project has now been underway on University from Queen up to College for a couple of weeks now. And although there are single lane restrictions in place northbound on University Ave through that stretch, it's not enough for crews. A portion of College is now under lane restrictions too. Eastbound College has been reduced to one lane through the University intersection as of this morning. Excavation work now underway. Two westbound lanes are still open, and the lane closure for eastbound traffic is going to be fairly short-lived. It's only until next Friday, October 16th. But the full water main replacement on University itself won't be finished until next spring. With a 9-year drive, Kyle Hawking, 680 News Radio.
2: The Backstreet Boys will be spending even more time in Toronto. Rogers brings Backstreet Boys to Canada with three new dates added to their Rogers Center residency, February 26th and 27th and 28th. That's three more than Taylor Swift's tour back in 2024. General ticket sales start at 10 Friday morning. Rogers is the parent company of this radio station. In 60 seconds, we will check in on the trading day. 680 News Time 256.
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13: Alex, Michigan Republican Senate candidate Mike Rogers breaking with U.S. President Trump over his trade war with Canada. In a campaign ad that's been posted to social media, Rogers says people in Michigan know that Canada is not the enemy, and he calls for an end to the tariff war. But Rogers didn't mention Trump's name in the ad. Marks a change in tone for the former congressman who previously said the tariffs are necessary. The president's trade war with Canada has become a ballot issue in the close race between Rogers and the Democratic candidate Abdul El-Sayed. The cost to ship oil through and around the Strait of Hormuz has been underscored through a source to CNBC. The supertanker recently chartering a sail from the U.S. Gulf Coast to China for $76 million. The Alexandros was chartered by a trading firm expected to load around November 19th, and a normal rate for that route based on pre-war levels would be about $7 to $10 million. The journey comes to $38 per barrel of oil, assuming the tanker holds 2 million barrels, shipping cost exploding as the war in the Persian Gulf has led to a shortage of available tankers. It's been a down day all day on the markets, led by the TSX off 550 points, the Dow lower by 305, the Nasdaq's in the red by 74, and our Canadian dollar lower on the day as well by about a fifth of a cent, 70.15 cents U.S. At the Business Center, I'm John Leatherby.
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2: Right now, downtown Toronto, we are sitting at 21 degrees, partly cloudy. 680 News Time, 3 o'clock.
9: Number one for breaking news, traffic, and weather. 680 News Radio, Toronto.
21: It's Wednesday, October 7th. Good afternoon. I'm Laura Carney.
2: I'm Alex Bloomfield. Here's what's making news right now.
22: With the latest poll showing Olivia Chow is holding just a four-point lead over Brad Bradford, the two mayoral frontrunners will square off in a city news debate tonight in the key battleground of Scarborough.
21: Seek legal advice and turn yourself in. That is the message from York Regional Police today to the driver in Sunday's hit and run in Vaughan that left a live-in caregiver dead.
0: The federal government will not permit medical assistance in dying to those solely suffering from mental illness.
1: People who live in communities with inadequate access to mental health services. The lack of consensus when mental illness is irremediable.
3: A bombshell allegation. The premier's office has been accused of using a government contract as leverage to get Post Media to publish a letter from Ford.
23: The ALCS and NLCS matchups could be finalized today as a four-pack of games gets going in an hour. It's a travel day for the Leafs with Edmonton and Winnipeg in action tonight. Sports at 15.
13: Triple-digit losses continuing on the markets. The TSX is lower by 540. The Dow in the red by more than 300. Business at 26.
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4: This report is brought to you by the Home Depot. A transfer closure in Scarborough. It's on the eastbound 401. As you're approaching Nielsen, that transfer into the collectors is closed. It's because of a collision. So if you need to get to Meadowvale or Morningside, you got to be in the collector lanes before this. There's a transfer at McCowan you can use. And it's a slow go. Eastbound 401 seeing delays from Dixie to the 400 Express and Collectors, then busy from the Allen to Leslie Express and Collectors, and delays in Scarborough from Warden to Kennedy Collectors, and then from Kennedy to approaching Nielsen in the Express. Southbound on the 404 DVP, there's a problem approaching the Gardner. The right lane is blocked because of a stalled vehicle, so only the left lane is open, and this is causing significant delays. It's first busy southbound 404 from Finch to the 401 ramps, and southbound DVP is jammed from Don Mills to approaching the Gardner. A slow drive up the northbound DVP from Dundas to York Mills. Westbound on the 401, it's busy from Victoria Park, alternately Express and Collectors to Dixon. Another delay by the 410 Collectors, and busy through Highway 25. Heavy traffic on the 410 through Brampton. This is because of construction on the 410 in both directions south of Sandalwood. The left lane is closed, so northbound delays start at Steeles. Southbound traffic is jammed from Mayfield. And north of the city, we just got the all clear from MTO. Highway 9 has fully reopened between Caledon-Kingtown Line and 10th Side Road. 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And with the forecast, here's Jesse Uppel. Well, we have a strong southwest wind this afternoon, but that's why we're so mild right now. 23 degrees feels like 25 at Toronto Pearson. We are well above seasonal. Lots of sunshine to enjoy. We're watching a little bit later this afternoon or early evening for that risk of an isolated shower or storm. Otherwise, clearing out down to 10 degrees through the overnight and tomorrow up to 18 degrees. Right now, Pearson, it's 23 degrees. Your overnight low is plus 10.
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21: Scarborough is the focus on the mayoral campaign trail today, with the frontrunners making announcements there ahead of a debate in Scarborough in a couple of hours.
2: 680's Momin Qureshi joins us live with today's promises and what we can expect to hear in the debate. 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
22: The second of three debates in 3 days, Laura and Alex, as Olivia Chow and Brad Bradford will square off head-to-head after Chris Alexander dropped out yesterday. Now, the latest polling from City News shows things are getting very tight with just under 3 weeks to go to Election Day, while advanced polling is already underway, with Olivia Chow holding just a four-point lead over Brad Bradford. So certainly at this point, anything could happen as we head towards Election Day. You mentioned it, tonight's debate at the University of Toronto Scarborough campus. Scarborough has become a very key battleground in this election. It's very clear that both camps believe that Scarborough is going to have a significant say in how this election turns out, and that is very noticeable by the amount of announcements that have happened in the last 3 weeks in Scarborough. I can tell you I've covered a number of them, both Bradford and Chow campaigning very hard in that part of town, in the East End, also in North York. I think both camps believe that those two areas, North York and Scarborough, are going to hold a lot of the power in determining who the next mayor of Toronto is. So City News hosting this debate tonight is between 5 and 6 o'clock, so just a couple of hours from now. You can watch it live on City News 24/7 or stream it on toronto.citynews.ca. I'll cover the whole thing from start to finish and bring you updates as it happens. Reporting live, Momin Qureshi, 680 News Radio.
21: 680 News, time 305. We are learning more about the Peel Police investigation into alleged threats made to Mississauga mayoral candidate Bonnie Crombie. The Toronto Star reports the complaints involved Danny Singh, a Mississauga council candidate, and the former executive assistant for current mayor Chair Carolyn Parrish. Singh denies any wrongdoing and says he's unaware of a police investigation and no charges have been laid at this time. Details of the police report are unclear, but according to The Star, Singh's public social media posts have troubled Crombie and his Ward 5 opponent, Councillor Natalie Hart. Hart sent two cease and desist letters last year to him. The allegations come amid rising concerns about toxic political discourse, how it affects or deters candidates, and where the lines between fair comment and harassment can be drawn.
2: 680 News Time 306. York Regional Police are calling on the driver who hit a woman in Vaughan Sunday night and left her to die to turn themselves in. 680's Phil Martino reports.
5: A 60-year-old woman from Richmond Hill got off a bus in the Major Mackenzie and Pine Valley area of Vaughan around 8:30 Sunday night. York Regional Police say she was walking north on Pine Valley when she was hit by a vehicle traveling in the same direction. The driver did not stop.
6: This message is to the driver of that vehicle. The victim you struck was a live-in caregiver on her way to work. The area she was left in is an isolated area.
5: Police say they believe the victim's body was there for 2 days before being discovered by a passerby who initially found a suitcase on the road and then discovered the woman in the grass.
6: Our investigators believe, just based on the impact, where the body was located, that the driver would have known that they struck someone.
5: They are urging the driver to get legal advice and contact police. Phil Martino, 680 News Radio.
21: A man remains in hospital after being shot at a Thornhill business over the noon hour. York police say they were called to the scene near Baythorn Drive and Young Street just before 12:30, where they found the victim suffering from a gunshot wound. His injuries are not considered life-threatening. Investigators say the suspect fled the scene before police arrived.
7: There's no suspect description at this time, but as you can imagine, our investigators will be canvassing the area, speaking with any witnesses, as well as trying to obtain any potential security video.
21: Police are asking the public to avoid the area as the investigation continues.
2: 680 News Time 307. The federal government has laid out its soon-to-be-tabled legislation on medical assistance in dying. 680's John Downs joins us live with the details. John.
8: Well, Justice Minister Sean Fraser says the government has listened to a parliamentary committee.
1: While there is not a perfect consensus on this issue, we believe this is the correct approach at this particular time.
8: Their two biggest concerns include what constitutes an incurable mental illness and whether those suffering have access to help.
1: Some of the reasons that justified their final recommendation included very real concerns about people who live in communities with inadequate access to mental health services. It included testimony that we heard around a lack of consensus when mental illness is irremediable.
8: And Fraser does say the new legislation will ensure those suffering from a degenerative mental condition will be able to commit to MAID in the future while they still have capacity to do so. Reporting live, John Downs, 680 News Radio.
21: 680 News Time 308. Did the premier use a government contract as leverage to get a letter published in a paper right before the last election campaign? 680's Richard Southern joins us with the details of new allegations.
3: Former Post Media CEO Paul Godfrey is making a serious allegation against the premier's office. Godfrey claims that Ford's office used a contract that Godfrey's son's company had with the provincial government as leverage to get Post Media to print an op-ed from Premier Ford on the eve of the 2025 election. In a sworn declaration, Godfrey says Ford's then chief of staff Patrick Sackville told his son that a 3-year government contract for Keel Digital Solutions, of which Godfrey's son was CEO, would be approved, but only if Post Media printed the op-ed first, which the paper ultimately did do. Godfrey made the sworn statement to police who are investigating the company, Keel Digital Solutions. Premier's office, though, strongly denying this, calling the allegations, quote, categorically untrue and completely disconnected from reality. The OPP are investigating Keel Digital Solutions, and none of the allegations have been proven in court. Richard Southern, Queen's Park.
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21: 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Enpro predicts the price will go up a cent at midnight to $1.85.9 a liter at most GTA stations. In 60 seconds, traffic and weather together, including single lane construction on the 410 south of Sandalwood.
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16: This report is brought to you by CapitalDirect.ca. Eastbound on the 401, approaching Nielsen in the transfer to the collectors. You're going to find a closure here, so no access from Express to collectors on your approach to Nielsen. And that is due to a collision. So it's very slow as you head through Scarborough. Delays Victoria Park to Nielsen, alternating Express and collectors. And then it's busy into Durham as you approach Westney to east of Salem. And MTO is reporting a problem on the eastbound 401 at Simcoe Street. Right lane blocked because of a stalled vehicle. And there is still this stalled vehicle on the southbound DVP. It's approaching the Gardner, blocking the right lane. Been here since a quarter to two this afternoon. And they've moved the camera here, so I don't even know if there's a tow truck on scene yet. There wasn't last time I could see. Southbound 404 DVP delays. It's first busy from Finch to the 401 ramps, and then traffic is at a crawl from Don Mills to approaching the Gardner. You're just passing by that stalled vehicle in the left lane. Westbound on the Gardner looks good through the downtown core because of that southbound DVP problem, but then it gets busy from Kipling Express and collectors to the 427 ramp. Delays westbound QEW from Dixie to Hure, Ontario, and from Ford Drive on and off to Brandt. It's a slow go up the northbound 427 from the Gardner to the 401, alternating Express and collectors. And heavy construction delays northbound on the 410 just before Sandalwood. The left lane is closed for road work, so that has traffic jammed from Steeles. They're also doing that construction southbound 410 south of Sandalwood, down to a single lane there. So that backup starts at Mayfield. And we just got word of a new problem on the southbound 400. It's south of Langstaff in the Express, right lane blocked with a stalled truck. Take a little, pay a little. 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And with the forecast, here's Jesse Uppel.
26: We have strong southwesterly winds continuing this afternoon. Lots of sunshine, mild temperatures as well. A bit humid, feels like 25 at Toronto Pearson. And just that slight chance of an isolated shower late afternoon or early evening. Otherwise, we should clear things out later tonight down to 10 degrees. Tomorrow, slight risk of a late morning or early afternoon shower, otherwise partly cloudy, breezy, and a high of 18. Right now, Pearson, it's 23 degrees. Your overnight low is plus 10.
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21: The family behind Canada's biggest pharmacy and grocery chain is growing its empire with the acquisition of UK drugstore Boots. 680's John Leatherby has more.
13: Western Family Holding Company, Whittington Investment, says it's going to purchase Boots for $12.7 billion Canadian. It includes debt from private equity firm Sycamore Partners, along with Boots' retail operations in the UK and Ireland. Whittington will acquire its operations in Thailand and franchise businesses. Toronto-based holding company Fairfax Financial Holdings Limited will partner with Whittington on the acquisition. Boots is among Britain's most prominent retailers and has a lot of similarities to Shoppers Drug Mart, the pharmacy giant the Westons have ties to. They're also best known here for building Loblaws, the George Weston Limited, as well as owning Holt Renfrew. John Leatherby, 680 News Radio.
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21: Sunny downtown, 21 degrees. Good afternoon. I'm Laura Carney.
2: I'm Alex Bloomfield. Here are the top stories this hour.
21: Scarborough, the focus on the mayoral campaign trail today, with both Olivia Chow and Brad Bradford making announcements there ahead of a debate at U of T's Scarborough campus. It starts at 5. You can watch it on City News 24/7. York Regional Police are appealing for the driver responsible in a deadly hit and run Sunday night in Vaughan to turn themselves in. A woman in her 60s had just gotten off a bus in the Pine Valley Drive in Major McKenzie area around 8:30 Sunday night when she was hit and left to die. Her body was not discovered until yesterday afternoon. And the federal government will table legislation this fall to indefinitely exclude people who only suffer from mental illness from medical assistance in dying. The legislation will also decriminalize advance requests for those who are diagnosed with a serious illness and may lose the capacity to consent in the future.
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12: Laura, we're getting ready for a playoff baseball quadruple header as the NLCS and ALCS matchups could be finalized by the end of the night. The White Sox and Guardians first up in Chicago with Game 3. The Sox have a chance to sweep the Guards. That gets going at 4. In Atlanta, the Dodgers have a chance to put away the Braves in 4 games as Tyler Glasnow gets the ball against Tyler Molly. First pitch at 6. 2 hours later at Yankee Stadium, a must-win for the Bronx Bombers. They're facing the Rays sweep at 8. And then it's Game 4 between the Brewers and the Padres at 10. Milwaukee leading 2-1. They are all live on Sportsnet and Sportsnet 1. 3 games in the NHL tonight involving a pair of Canadian teams. The Winnipeg Jets will host the Avalanche with the Oilers in Anaheim. Maple Leafs open their road trip tomorrow in Vegas. The rebranding of LIV Golf will not include John Rahm, as his lawyer says Rahm will not move forward. LIV filed for Chapter 11 bankruptcy protection last month after losing key funding from Saudi Arabia. Rahm joined the breakaway league back in 2023 for $300 million. Couple of game twos in the WNBA semifinals tonight. The Dream host the Liberty at 7:30. Golden State will host Vegas at 9:30. And at York Lions Stadium, Inter Toronto dropped a 2-1 result to FC Supra in today's matinee. This is 680 News Radio.
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21: Toronto police are investigating what they believe is a hate-motivated crime outside a church in the East End. Nick Westall of City News is at the scene at Sunrise and O'Connor.
20: It was at around 1:30 a.m. Today when emergency crews were responded here after receiving reports of multiple Israeli flags being found on fire. Something that Toronto police are calling a deliberate. Some residents that have passed by in this area, they said there were a series of small flags placed in front of this building in recent days. Now, there were no reports of any injuries here. Also, we're waiting, hoping to get an update from police because they haven't even released suspect information yet. We do know that officers are out canvassing for video. They will also try to attempt to speak with witnesses who may have been in the area around the time of this incident.
21: This comes on the third anniversary of the deadly Hamas terror attack on Israel that left about 1,200 people dead. The Center for Israel and Jewish Affairs and the UJA Federation of Greater Toronto say the burning of the flags is an attack on those who have the courage to stand with the Jewish community. Coming up in 60 seconds, traffic and your extended forecast.
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7: A bunch of new problems since the last traffic report. Yippee. This report brought to you by Appleby College. Now watch out for debris on the northbound 404. It's north of Finch, sitting in between the HOV and left lane. It's a garbage bag. We've notified MTO, thanks to the traffic spotter for the heads up. So again, that's northbound 404 north of Finch. And then north of Elgin Mills, traffic spotter reported a stalled vehicle on the left shoulder with people outside walking around. So be careful there as well, north of Elgin Mills. And you're going through delays. Northbound DVP very slow from north of the Gardner up to York Mills. After that, it's just a bit busy as you head past 16th Avenue. Extremely slow on the southbound 404 DVP. It's first busy from Finch to the 401 ramps, and then traffic is at a crawl from approaching Don Mills to approaching the Gardner. That's where the right lane is blocked. It's because of a stalled vehicle. A new problem on the southbound 400, south of Langstaff and the Express. Right lane blocked. Another stalled vehicle there, but only busy southbound 400 from Shepherd to the 401 ramps. A new problem on the eastbound 401. It's approaching Mississauga Road in the collectors. Left lane is blocked with a stalled vehicle. And there is still a transfer closure on the eastbound 401 approaching Nielsen. The transfer to the collectors is closed, and that's due to a collision. MTO is also reporting a problem eastbound 401 near Simcoe Street in Oshawa. Right lane blocked because of a stalled vehicle. And extensive delays on the 410, and this is because of construction. It's south of Sandalwood, affecting both directions. So northbound 410 jammed from Steeles to Sandalwood. You're just getting through in a right lane, and southbound 410 delays start at Mayfield and very slow to this construction zone south of Sandalwood. Learn more about Appleby College at their open house today from 4:30 to 6 or October 17th or 24th from 10 till 2. 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And with the extended forecast, here's Jesse Uppel.
8: Very warm temperatures sitting in the low to mid-20s across the GTA, feeling more like 25 with that humidity over at Toronto Pearson with lots of sunshine. It is rather windy, though. Southwesterly winds gusting upwards of 40 or 50 kilometers per hour at times. There's that slight chance of an isolated shower late afternoon or early evening. Otherwise, should stay dry and quiet through the overnight, down to 10 degrees. A stray shower is possible once again tomorrow, late morning, early afternoon, but it looks like most of the day stays dry. Partly cloudy and breezy tomorrow, high near 18, and mostly sunny for Friday and Saturday, becoming a little bit warmer as well. Right now, Pearson, it's 23. Your overnight low is plus 10.
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21: Canada Soccer has received some good news when it comes to the status of their captain. We get more from 680's Alex Sixero.
12: Captain Stephane Eustachio appears to be okay after leaving last night's friendly with the U.S. with a possible broken collarbone. Eustachio heard a crack when involved in a challenge late in the first half and was sent to hospital for x-rays, but it looks like the worst has been avoided. Eustachio will undergo further imaging when returning to his club team, Swansea. Canada went 2-1 in this recent FIFA window and today moved three spots to 27 in the FIFA World Rankings. Les Rouges will have a couple of games next month when they play Guatemala in the Nations League quarterfinals. The first game on the road, November 13th. The return leg, November 16th at BMO Field. Alex Sixero, 680 News Radio.
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21: Time now for the Dynamic Market Minute. Here's John Leatherby.
13: Laura, U.S. Treasury yields coming off the highs after a solid sale of 10-year notes. Earlier, the 10-year yield had risen to its highest level in more than two decades. The 10-year T-bill last traded around 3 basis points higher, 5.288%. Earlier in the session, it reached 5.35, highest level since 2002. The 30-year Treasury yield also trading below a 24-year high of 5.67%. You couple that with the Fed survey of consumer expectations being at a 3-year high, and this country seeing the bank, energy, and gold stocks all with red numbers today, left Bay Street with the worst performer. It's currently down 583 points or 1.6%. The Dow is off 322, while the NASDAQ is lower by 90 points. Average cost of rent in this country is down more than 4% compared to 1 year ago. September's number, $2,034, marking two full years of annual declines. Head of the IMF saying both countries, rich and poor, must be taking further action to cut debt and counter growing inequality as their economies weather a triple whammy from AI booms and shocks from wars in the Middle East as well as Ukraine. The managing director speaking at an event in Singapore ahead of the autumn IMF World Bank meetings to be held in Bangkok. That begins next week, urging countries to rein in public spending and raise the cost of borrowing as needed to control inflation while protecting the most vulnerable members of society. Oil at $88.88 U.S. a barrel and our dollar 70.15 cents U.S. At the Business Center, I'm John Leatherby.
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21: Right now downtown, it is sunny, 22 degrees, 680 News Time, 3:30.
9: Number one for breaking news, traffic, and weather. 680 News Radio, Toronto.
2: It's Wednesday, October 7th. Good afternoon. I'm Alex Bloomfield.
21: And I'm Laura Carney. Here's what's making news this hour.
4: With the latest polling showing it's a neck-and-neck race, Brad Bradford and Olivia Chow will square off in a city news debate tonight in Scarborough, which has become a key battleground in this election.
16: York Regional Police have identified the victim in Sunday's deadly hit-and-run in Vaughan as a 60-year-old live-in caregiver from Richmond Hill who was on her way to work. Investigators are still looking for the driver.
18: Where there is a lack of access to adequate services, I believe that a precautionary approach is warranted.
19: The federal government says no to medical assistance in dying for those solely suffering from mental illness.
24: Post Media's ex-CEO alleges Premier Ford's office used leverage over his son's company by promising to fund it in exchange for its papers running a letter from Ford on the eve of the 2025 election.
12: Four elimination games on the docket today in the MLB playoffs. The Leafs prepare for a Western road trip, and we tee up the night ahead in the NHL. Sports at 45.
13: Half hour to go on the trading day. Markets are no better. TSX still the worst performer, lower by 1.6%. Business at 56.
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2: Time for Rogers Xfinity Internet. Traffic and weather together on the ones. Here's Carrie Brunskis.
21: 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A couple of problems on the eastbound 401. Approaching Mississauga Road in the collectors, the left lane is blocked with a stalled vehicle. Then in Scarborough, as you're approaching Nielsen, the transfer to the collectors is closed here. That's due to a collision. And MTO says the problem in Oshawa near Simcoe Street has cleared. Delays eastbound on the 401. It's very slow from Dixie, alternately Express and Collectors, to approaching Nielsen. And then busy into Durham as you approach Brock Road to east of Salem. And still a bit slow through Stevenson. Just residual delays from that earlier issue. And yippee, the southbound DVP problem approaching the Gardner has cleared. It was there for almost 2 hours, though. Stalled vehicle was just taken away. So delays southbound 404 DVP. It's slow from Finch to the 401 ramps. And then traffic is still crawling along from approaching Don Mills to the Gardner. And for now, your drive on the westbound Gardner leaving downtown looks great. But since that problem just cleared on the southbound DVP, most of that backup is going to be now entering onto the westbound Gardner. So it's fine for now, but 10 minutes from now, not so fine. It is busy on the westbound Gardner from Kipling Express and Collectors to the 427 ramp. Traffic spotter called about that construction on the northbound 410 approaching Sandalwood. It's cleared. So delays improving on the northbound 410, but crews are still there on the southbound 410 south of Sandalwood working in the left lane. So that's slowing traffic from Mayfield. A couple of problems on the northbound 404. North of Finch, there's debris in between the HOV and left lane. A garbage bag. We've notified MTO. And then north of Elgin Mills, a stalled vehicle on the left shoulder. Just be careful because people are outside that vehicle. 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And with the forecast, here's Jesse Upel.
8: Afternoon, all thanks to these gusty southwest winds gusting close to 40 or 50 kilometers per hour. We have a humidex of 25 at Toronto Pearson, lots of sunshine, and just that slight chance of an isolated shower or thunderstorm as we move through this evening. Eventually clearing out and those winds lighten up overnight with a low of 10. Right now, Pearson, it's 23 degrees and mostly sunny. Your overnight low is plus 10.
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2: Scarborough in the spotlight, 19 days out from Election Day in Toronto as polls show a tightening race at the top.
21: 680's Momin Qureshi joins us live ahead of another debate between the two frontrunners. Momin.
4: today. This time, City News hosting one at 5 o'clock, so about 90 minutes from now. The two front runners, Olivia Chow and Brad Bradford, will face off on the same day. A new City News poll shows that things are tightening in a big way. Olivia Chow now holding just a 4-point lead among decided voters over Bradford, and they are facing off tonight in a key battleground, maybe the key battleground of this election in Scarborough, the debate being hosted at the University of Toronto Scarborough campus. So you can expect Scarborough-centric issues to be front and center. I had a chance to talk to Andrew Pulsifer. He heads up the advocacy group TTC Riders, and he says people want to hear about how transit will be improved in Scarborough.
1: Despite a lot of efforts being made towards improving transit in Scarborough, like with the Scarborough busway, like the promise for the Scarborough East LRT, we do keep hearing that Scarborough residents feel left behind by major transit improvements.
4: So he says he wants to hear a focus on how bus routes will be improved largely. He says because that's the fastest thing that can be done to help the people of Scarborough get into transit. Both candidates have committed to building out the Eglinton East LRT. The debate gets underway at 5 o'clock on City News 24/7, and you can live stream it online. Reporting live, Bowman Qureshi, 680 News Radio.
2: 680 News Time, 3:35. Police in Vaughan have revealed new details about a fatal hit-and-run collision that happened Sunday but wasn't discovered until Tuesday. 680's Phil Martino has the latest on the hunt for the driver.
16: York Regional Police say a 60-year-old woman from Richmond Hill was heading to work Sunday night. Around 8:30, she got off a bus in the Major Mackenzie and Pine Valley area and began walking north on Pine Valley when she was hit by a vehicle also traveling northbound. The person behind the wheel did not stop. The victim was not found until 2 days later.
3: A passerby had located a suitcase on the roadway, and when they got closer is when they saw the female in the grass.
16: Police say it's unknown if the victim was killed instantly or if she died from her injuries later. They say the driver would have known someone was hit.
3: We're also appealing to any body shops in the area who do come across vehicles that would have damage consistent with an impact of a pedestrian to please contact our investigators.
16: Phil Martino, 680 News Radio.
21: 680 News Time, 3:36. One man has been taken to hospital after a shooting at a business in Thornhill. Emergency crews were called to Young and Baythorn Drive, south of Highway 7, around 12:30 this afternoon. York police say they're looking for one suspect.
5: The suspect had fled the scene prior to police arrival, and the victim was transported to the hospital with non-life-threatening injuries. We're asking the community to please avoid the area, as there will be a heavy police presence while the investigation is ongoing.
21: Witnesses are being asked to come forward.
2: 680 News Time, 3:36. After 3 years of debate, committee hearings, and advocacy, the federal government has unveiled what it plans to do when it comes to euthanasia and mental illness. 680's John Downs joins us live with the announcement. John.
6: Well, Justice Minister Sean Fraser says the current exemption to MAID for those suffering solely from mental illness, set to expire in March, will be extended indefinitely.
17: The position that we've taken today is not based on where we believe the politics is going to land in the House of Commons or in the Senate. It's based on what we sincerely believe is right.
6: But Fraser says it was concerns from a parliamentary committee which led to this decision, specifically whether some Canadians may not have proper access to mental health resources.
17: Where there is a lack of access to adequate services, I believe that a precautionary approach is warranted.
6: The other major concern, a lack of consensus as to when someone's mental health condition is essentially incurable or untreatable. The incoming legislation will also decriminalize MAID requests for people who are diagnosed with a serious illness who may eventually lose the capacity to consent in the future. Reporting live, John Downs, 680 News Radio.
21: An allegation of election interference is the latest scandal swirling around the Ford government. 680's Richard Southern has more from Queen's Park.
24: Former Post Media CEO Paul Godfrey is alleging that Premier Ford's office used its leverage over Keel Digital Solutions, a company run by Godfrey's son, to get Post Media Papers to print an op-ed from Premier Ford on the eve of the 2025 election campaign. In a sworn declaration to police who are investigating Keel Digital Solutions, Godfrey says Ford's then chief of staff, Patrick Sackville, told his son that a 3-year government contract for his company would be approved, but only if the papers printed the letter from Ford, which they ultimately did do. The Premier's office strongly denying this allegation, calling it, quote, categorically untrue and completely disconnected from reality. The opposition want more info, though, from the Premier's office. Liberal MPP Tyler Watt.
20: The Premier's office needs to release their documents. They need

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3: Gas price update. Enpro predicts the price will rise 1 cent at midnight to $1.859 a liter at most GTA stations. We'll check traffic in 60 seconds, including an update on problems eastbound 401 approaching Nielsen.
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8: This report is brought to you by Paxlovid. Eastbound on the 401 at Mississauga Road in the Collectors, the left lane is blocked, and this is due to a stalled vehicle. MTO crews are here. Looks like a tow truck is on scene as well. Delays aren't too bad in this spot, so just watch out East 401 as you're coming up to Mississauga Road in the Collectors. The problem in Scarborough has cleared, so approaching Nielsen, the transfer to the Collectors has fully reopened. Well, it is partially blocked for long-term construction, but you're still getting through in that transfer. However, traffic is quite slow on the eastbound 401 from the 410 to Kennedy, alternating Express and Collectors. And then it's busy heading into Durham as you approach Brock Road to east of Salem. Westbound 401, a bit of a bunch up through Thixon. Then it's slow from the 412 to Salem, and heavy traffic through the city from Warden, alternately Express and Collectors to Dixon. Traffic drags again from Dixie to the 410 Collectors and busy James Snow Parkway to west of Highway 25. If you missed it in the last traffic report, we had a problem on the southbound DVP approaching the Gardner Clearway. So it's still very slow. Southbound 404 DVP delays from Finch to York Mills, and then heavy traffic approaching Don Mills to the Gardner. And there's a problem on the southbound 400. It's south of Langstaff and the Express. Right lane is blocked with a stalled truck. Just a brief slowdown, and then it gets busy southbound 400 from Shepherd to the 401 ramps. And it's construction on the southbound 410 south of Sandalwood. Left lane is closed and traffic is crawling from Mayfield. They finished the construction on the northbound side of the 410 near Sandalwood, but you're still going through heavy delays from Steeles to Williams Parkway. Northbound on the 427, that's a slow go from the Gardner to the 401, alternately Express and Collectors, then busy from the 409 to Rexdale. Northbound 400 is filling in from approaching Finch to Langstaff. Did you know you could be at risk of getting severe COVID-19 just by being over 60? Ask your pharmacist or doctor about prescription treatments for mild to moderate COVID-19. And with the forecast, here's Jesse Uppel.
9: It's a warm and windy afternoon. Lots of sunshine, 23 degrees, feels like 25 over at Toronto Pearson. And these winds are gusting upwards of 50 kilometers per hour out of the southwest. They will slowly ease as we get later into tonight. And there is that slight risk of an isolated shower through this evening, otherwise fairly quiet and mild. We're looking at breezy conditions again tomorrow out of the west, partly cloudy skies, slight chance of a shower and a high of 18. Right now, Pearson, it's 23 degrees. Your overnight low is plus 10.
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4: Mainly sunny and 22 degrees in downtown Toronto. Good afternoon. I'm Alex Bloomfield.
5: And I'm Laura Carney. Here are the top stories this hour.
4: Brad Bradford will face Olivia Chow in a Scarborough-focused mayoral debate at 5 o'clock this afternoon. Bradford pledging to get shovels in the ground on the Scarborough East LRT by 2030 today. York police say the person killed in a hit-and-run Sunday but not found until Tuesday along Pine Valley Drive north of Major McKenzie was a 60-year-old live-in caregiver, and they believe the driver knew that they hit the pedestrian at the time. And Canada's federal government has announced that it will extend the exclusion of MAID being offered to people suffering solely from a mental illness.
5: 6:30 News Time, 3:45. 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
4: Alex Sixero.
6: Alex, we're just 15 minutes away from a four-pack of games beginning in the MLB postseason with four teams facing elimination. The Guardians are one of them. They're in Chicago with the White Sox up 2-0, a win away from reaching the American League Championship Series. Daniel Espino will take on Sean Newcomb. At 6 o'clock, it's game 4 in Atlanta between the Braves and the Dodgers. L.A. leading 2-1. ALDS game 3 set for New York at 8 o'clock. The Yankees needing a win. They trail the Rays 2-0. And the final game tonight has the Brewers in San Diego for game 4. Milwaukee up 2-1. Sportsnet 1 and Sportsnet with the quadruple header. To hockey, Maple Leafs heading to Vegas following last night's OT win over the Preds. The Leafs put that 2-2 record on the line tomorrow when they open their difficult road trip against the Golden Knights. NHL tonight, Washington Pittsburgh, Colorado Winnipeg, and Edmonton in Anaheim. Raptors training camp continuing at OVO Athletic Center today. No confirmation yet, but it looks like Kawhi Leonard will miss Saturday's preseason tilt in Vancouver against the Clippers as he ramps up his workload. Action continues in the WNBA semifinals tonight. Atlanta will host New York with the Dream leading 1-0. Then the Las Vegas Aces will try to even their series at 1s in Golden State. And in the CPL this afternoon, Inter Toronto dropped a 2-1 loss to FC Supra at York Lions Stadium. Sports at 15 and 45 past every hour or anytime at sportsnet.ca.
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4: Prime Minister Carney says his government has taken steps to protect Jewish Canadians at places of worship, community centers, and schools. Carney spoke today of the third anniversary of the October 7th Hamas attacks on Israel.
9: There's more work to do. This is a job for all Canadians to ensure that all Canadians can live freely and openly in our society.
4: Toronto police said they're investigating reports of burned Israeli flags outside a church in North York overnight as a hate-motivated incident. Russian authorities are still keeping a tight lid on a suspected fatal case of pneumonic plague amid a rising global concern.
10: In tersely worded statements, officials are not linking the case to the plague, saying only that extensive testing had found no evidence her illness was caused by any of the pathogens she'd worked with at the Irkutsk Anti-Plague Research Institute. While the case has raised global concerns, Russian state TV and other national state-controlled media have steered clear of the subject. Some state-sponsored news outlets withdrew earlier reports about the case, which has topped independent online news outlets. I'm Charles Delesma.
4: A new campaign ad from Michigan Republican Senate candidate Mike Rogers seems to break with the U.S. president over the trade war with Canada. In the ad, Rogers says people in Michigan know that Canada is not our enemy and calls for an end to the tariff war. Donald Trump was asked about the ad in the White House.
11: Well, I viewed it as though he wanted Canada to make a deal. I viewed him as saying that he thinks Canada should make a deal. Look, Canada's been ripping off our country for many, many years.
4: The Michigan race could prove critical to determining which party controls the Senate after the midterm elections next month. In 60 seconds, a look at the roads and the extended forecast.
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4: Time for Rogers, Xfinity Internet, traffic and weather together on the ones. Here's Carrie Prunskis.
16: This report is brought to you by exitpay.ca. A couple of problems that I just noticed in the last few minutes. Eastbound on the QEW, east of Burloak. Looks to be a problem on the right shoulder. Might just be a stalled vehicle or a traffic stop. OPP here as well. So eastbound on the QEW, it's busy from Appleby to east of Burloak, and then a slow go from Erin Mills to the 427 ramp. And on the eastbound Gardner, east of Jamison, the left lane is now blocked. Looks like a collision, three vehicles involved. So a jam up here on the eastbound Gardner from the Humber Bridge to east of Jamison. Then it's busy from Spadina to the Jarvis ramp. Northbound on the Don Valley Parkway, a slow go from north of the Gardner to York Mills. And then a couple of problems on the northbound 404. There's debris. It's north of Finch in between the HOV and left lane, a garbage bag according to traffic spotters. And then north of Elgin Mills, a stalled vehicle on the left shoulder. MTO crews just got here. And busy drive up the northbound 404. A little bit slow through Finch, and then busy from Highway 7 to 16th Avenue. Eastbound on the 401, approaching Mississauga Road and the collectors, the left lane is blocked with a stalled vehicle. Delays aren't too bad there, but it is busy after that from the 410 to Kennedy, alternating express and collectors. And then a delay into Durham from east of White's, express and collectors to east of Salem. It's slow on the westbound 401 from the 412 to Salem, then from Warden, alternate the express and collectors to Dixon, from Dixie to the 410 collectors, and from James Snow Parkway to west of Highway 25. Expect delays on the westbound Gardner QEW from west of Jarvis to Strawn, and then busy west of Park Lawn to the 427 ramp. It's slow through Mississauga as you approach Dixie to here, Ontario, and then busy from Ford Drive to Brandt. Don't sign anything if you've been terminated, fired, or dismissed from your job. 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And with the extended forecast, here's Jesse Uppel.
17: It's a warm and sunny afternoon, very strong southwesterly wind, so it is quite breezy, and it will continue that way right through the evening. Slight risk of an isolated shower this evening, and then overnight down to 10 degrees. Tomorrow, partly cloudy with a gusty west wind, a high of 18 degrees, slight risk of a pop-up shower tomorrow late morning or early afternoon, and then mostly sunny and dry for Friday, up to 19 degrees, even warmer for the long weekend. Right now, Pearson, it's 25, feeling like 25. Your overnight low is plus 10.
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4: Community organizations trying to put food on the table for Canadians in need are struggling to keep up. That's according to a new survey conducted by Ipsos for Second Harvest. The State of Food Charity in Canada report shows nearly 90% of organizations surveyed saw an increase in demand for food over the past year. One in three has a wait list. 35% have had to turn people away due to limited food or resources. The CEO of Second Harvest says Canada has enough food to come out of the situation, but too much good food is still going to waste. She adds connecting surplus food with communities is one practical way we can help strengthen the organizations already doing the work. A former world number one in golf is looking for a fresh start.
6: John Rahm will be severing ties with LIV Golf, with the news coming a month after LIV filed for Chapter 11 bankruptcy protection. The breakaway league lost key funding from Saudi Arabia, stating they now have new backing and are planning to create LIV 2.0 next year. During a bankruptcy hearing today, Rahm's lawyer said the proposed terms of LIV 2.0 were deemed unacceptable by the 31-year-old Spaniard. Rahm was arguably the biggest signing for LIV, reaching a $300 million deal back in 2023, with Rahm and LIV now working on a separation agreement. Documents outlining the money owed to LIV Golf's creditors show that Rahm, the two-time major winner, tops the list with an unsecured claim of $7.5 million. It is unclear where Rahm will play in 2027. Alex Cicero, 680 News Radio.
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4: And now the dynamic market minute. Here's John Leatherby.
21: Alex, most Federal Reserve officials expecting another interest rate increase south of the border, likely needed by the end of this year to combat inflation. That according to the minutes released on Wednesday from the central bank's most recent meeting, the officials unanimously agreeing that inflation was still elevated and had not made much progress toward their 2% target over recent months. The Fed increasing its key interest rate at the September 15th and 16th meetings by a quarter of a point to about 3.9%. First increase that took place in a three-year period. Well, today's the day the U.S. Treasury sold off the better part of $40 billion in 10-year Treasury notes via auction. Combine that with the bank, energy, and gold sectors in this country, all part of a sell-off. It meant solid red numbers across North American markets. The TSX was more than 600 points to the negative side. Just 2 seconds before the closing bell, it's worse than that. It's lower by 617. The Dow's off 353, while the NASDAQ is lower by 58 points. All of this a day after both the NASDAQ and the S&P hit new record highs. Melanie Joly telling reporters that Cleveland Cliffs needs to adhere to the agreement it made to buy Stelco 2 years ago, or they're going to be facing the full force of law. Cleveland Cliffs says it's going to go ahead with upwards of 500 layoffs at Hamilton Stelco. That's all due to U.S. tariffs. They say market pressures as well here. The government's given Cleveland Cliffs 5 days to respond to Ottawa's letter outlining the agreement or face possible legal action. They have done that not as of yet. Our dollar looks like it's going to wrap the day lower by 25 one-hundredths, 70.13 cents U.S. At the Business Center, I'm John Leatherby.
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4: 22 degrees and partly cloudy downtown. 680 News Time, 4 o'clock.
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29: It's Wednesday, October 7th. Good afternoon. I'm Laura Carney.
4: I'm Alex Bloomfield. Here's what's making news right now.
30: With the latest polling showing the race tightening, Brad Bradford and Olivia Chow face off in a City News debate tonight, this one with a heavy focus on Scarborough.
31: Police are still trying to track down the driver in a deadly hit and run in Vaughan on Sunday. They say based on the impact, the person behind the wheel would have known someone had been struck.
32: While there is not a perfect consensus on this issue, we believe this is the correct approach at this particular time.
33: The federal government says it will continue to exclude MAID from people who solely suffer from mental illness.
34: Bombshell allegations.
35: It was potentially to influence an election.
34: How the premier's office allegedly used a government contract as leverage to get Post Media to print a letter from Ford.
6: The White Sox and Guardians are about to begin a playoff quadruple header on the diamond and three games in the NHL tonight with the Leafs heading to Vegas. Sports at 15.
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29: Time for Rogers, Xfinity, Internet, traffic, and weather together on the ones. Good afternoon, Kyle Hawking.
36: Well, good afternoon. We've just cleared some problems on the East 401. 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There was a stalled truck approaching Mississauga Road in the collectors there for about an hour, but it never really caused a delay in the entire time it was there. It will get slow beyond that point from the 410 to Leslie. Alternately, Express and Collectors approaching Warden to Kennedy in the collector lanes, then from east of White's Express and Collectors to east of Salem, and starting to get a little bit slow through Thixon as well. Westbound 401 busy 412 to Salem, then from Warden, alternately Express and Collectors to Dixon, a delay from Dixie through to the 410 in the collectors, and the usual stretch in Milton from James Snow to west of Highway 25. Carrie, it's much slower than usual on the eastbound Gardner.
16: Yeah, there's a collision eastbound Gardner. It's just east of Jameson. That's where the left lane is blocked. So you have a heavy backup from the Humber Bridge, and then past that problem, it's just busy getting onto the ramp to Jarvis. Northbound on the Don Valley Parkway 404 had some debris reported north of Finch, sitting in between the HOV and left lane garbage bags. So northbound DVP 404 delays from Dundas up to Finch. Then it's slow from Highway 7 to 16th Avenue. Expect delays on the southbound 404 DVP from approaching Shepherd to York Mills. And southbound 410, that construction south of Sandalwood has cleared, so delays have quickly improved. There's a minor issue on the eastbound QEW east of Burloak. Some police activity on the right shoulder, and that's slowing traffic from Walker's Line. 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And with the forecast, here's Jesse Uppel.
17: It's a warm and windy afternoon. These winds are gusting upwards of 40 or 50 kilometers per hour. We have lots of sunshine, and it feels like 26 over at Toronto Pearson right now. The winds will continue right through the early evening hours. There is that risk of some isolated showers or thunderstorms, and then we're down to about 10 degrees through the overnight with lighter winds. Tomorrow, winds picking up out of the west, slight chance of isolated showers, and a high of 18. Right now, Pearson, it's 23 degrees. Your overnight low is plus 10.
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29: The busy debate schedule continues for the leading Toronto mayoral candidates. Olivia Chow and Brad Bradford will hit the debate stage in Battleground Scarborough in an hour.
4: 680's Momin Qureshi joins us live with a look ahead. Momin.
30: Alex, without Chris Alexander in the picture, will things get feistier when Brad Bradford and Olivia Chow face off for the second time in 2 days in a debate? There's also one scheduled for tomorrow, so they're really going to be going head-to-head here. This one taking place at the University of Toronto Scarborough campus, and Scarborough has become a very key battleground in this election. It appears both campaigns really believe that Scarborough could hold a lot of influence and who becomes the next mayor of Toronto. A lot of campaigning in the area, a lot of announcements in the area, a lot of talk about specific things that are affecting Scarborough. And I had a chance to talk to Andrew Pulsifer. He heads up the advocacy group TTC Riders, and he says Scarborough people want to know about transit plans for the area.
1: I'm really hoping to see more conversation about buses. Absolutely, Scarborough needs higher order transit. Both candidates are committing to the Scarborough East LRT, but just improving our bus system, I think, is an absolute key priority for better access to transit in Scarborough.
30: The brand new Scarborough busway opening just a few days ago, so that's part of rapid transit in Scarborough, but a long way to go till the Scarborough subway extension is completed. The debate getting underway at 5 o'clock on City News 24/7. You can also stream it online. I'll be covering it as it goes. Reporting live, Momin Qureshi, 680 News Radio.
29: 680 News Time, 4:05. We're learning more about the woman who was struck by a vehicle and left for dead for 2 days along Pine Valley Drive in Vaughan. As we hear from 680's Phil Martino, investigators made a direct appeal to the driver today.
31: York Regional Police say a 60-year-old live-in caregiver from Richmond Hill was on her way to work on Sunday night. She got off a bus in the Major McKenzie and Pine Valley Drive area around 8:30.
2: The victim was walking northbound on Pine Valley Drive when she was struck by a vehicle also traveling northbound and fled. It's unknown if the victim was killed instantly or if she succumbed to her injuries a short time later.
31: Police have a message for the hit-and-run driver.
2: Based on the level of injury she sustained at the time of impact, you knew someone was struck. Fleeing the scene makes you criminally liable, and we encourage you to seek legal advice and turn yourself in.
31: Investigators say there is no suspect vehicle information at this time. Phil Martino, 680 News Radio.
4: 680 News Time, 4:06. York police are on scene in Thornhill after a daylight shooting. Investigators tell 680 News Radio they were called to the scene just before 12:30 this afternoon.
5: We responded to the area of Baythorn Drive and Yonge Street in Richmond Hill for reports of an adult male who was shot by a male suspect at a commercial premise.
4: The victim was taken to hospital with non-life-threatening injuries. Police say the suspect fled the scene before officers arrived. There's no description at this time. Investigators are asking anyone with information to contact them.
29: After months of advocacy and tense committee hearings, the federal government has announced details of its planned medical assistance in dying legislation. 680's John Downs joins us live with more. John.
7: Well, as it stands, medical assistance in dying is not available to those solely suffering from mental illness.
32: The government will be tabling legislation this fall that will maintain that exclusion on an indeterminate basis.
7: Justice Minister Sean Fraser says a parliamentary committee generated little consensus as to what constitutes an untreatable mental condition. Also, there are concerns those suffering from mental illness might not be able to find the help they need.
32: The reasons that justified their final recommendation included very real concerns about people who live in communities with inadequate access to mental health services.
7: The new legislation, however, will decriminalize assisted dying for those suffering from degenerative neurological or cognitive illnesses who want to commit to MAID before they lose the capacity to do so. Reporting live, John Downs, 680 News Radio.
4: 680 News Time, 4:07. The Ford government is now embroiled in a new scandal connected to the Skills Development Fund dating back to the last election campaign. 680's Richard Southern has the details.
34: The former CEO of Post Media, Paul Godfrey, is alleging that the Premier's office used Godfrey's son's company's government contract as leverage to get Post Media to publish a letter for Premier Ford in its papers ahead of the 2025 election. In a sworn declaration, Godfrey says Ford's then Chief of Staff, Patrick Sackville, told his son that a 3-year government contract for his company, Keel Digital Solutions, would be approved, but only if Post Media published the op-ed from Ford first, which the papers ultimately did do. Godfrey made the allegations in a sworn statement to police who are investigating Keel Digital Solutions. Now, Ford's office strongly denying these allegations, calling it, quote, categorically untrue and completely disconnected from reality. The opposition want more answers, though. Liberal MPP Tyler Watt.
35: If there is truth to this, then there is something much bigger at play here. This was potentially to influence an election.
34: Richard Southern, Queen's Park.
29: Toronto police have arrested a 29-year-old woman accused of stealing from senior citizens at various stores in the Weston and Lawrence area. Investigators allege the suspect would target purses and handbags in the upper area of the victim's shopping carts and steal from it when the victim was distracted. On Tuesday, officers arrested Ashanti Whitaker and charged her with 4 counts of theft, 2 counts of unauthorized use of a credit card, and 2 counts of fraud. Police believe there may be more victims and have released images of the suspect.
4: 680 News Time, 409.
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29: Now the gas price update. Enpro predicts the price will rise 1 cent at midnight to $1.859 a liter at most GTA stations. Coming up in 60 seconds, traffic and weather together, including eastbound Gardner east of Jameson. The left lane is blocked.
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29: Time for Rogers Xfinity Internet traffic and weather together. 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
36: This report is brought to you by Kotak Law, and at this moment we are trouble-free on the 401, but it's busy with volume in both directions. Westbound delays from the 412 to Salem, and then from Warden, alternately expressing collectors to Dixon. A delay from Dixie to the 410 collectors and James Snow to beyond Highway 25, all fairly typical. Eastbound 401, similar story, delays from the 410 to Leslie, alternately expressing collectors, approaching Warden to Kennedy in the collector lanes mainly, and then slows down east of White's, expressing collectors to east of Salem, so a little bit slower there than usual, and not too bad into Whitby and Oshawa, just a touch slow through Thixon, that's all so far. Carrie, we've still got problems on the eastbound Gardner heading for downtown.
11: Yeah, this collision is east of Jameson, and it looks like the left lane is closed, and I believe two of the vehicles that were involved have already cleared the scene, but OPP, or rather Toronto Police with this other vehicle here. So eastbound Gardner, you're still going through a heavy backup as you approach the Humber Bridge to east of Jameson, and then it's busy on the ramp to Jarvis. Northbound on the Don Valley Parkway 404, there was just a minor collision approaching Shepherd and the collectors. They've moved along, but north of Finch, there's debris. It's partially in the left lane. MTO crews still on their way to this. So you have heavy delays up the northbound DVP 404 from Dundas to north of Finch, then busy Highway 7 to 16th Avenue. And we're getting calls from traffic spotters on the eastbound 403 approaching the Lincoln-Alexander Parkway. The two right lanes are blocked with a collision. A couple of transport trucks involved, and it's jammed already from east of Wilson. And eastbound on the QEW, a slow go from Walker's Line to east of Burloak. There's a stalled vehicle on the right shoulder, and then it's slow approaching Mississauga Road to the 427 ramp. And a traffic spotter called in from Brampton, eastbound on Mayfield at Bramalee. All lanes are blocked with a collision. Denied short or long-term disability benefits? 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Kotak Law. when it matters. And with the forecast, here's Jesse Upel.
17: It's a warm and sunny afternoon. Humid X of 26 at Toronto Pearson, all thanks to this strong southwesterly wind. The wind's gradually easing overnight, but there is at risk of a few showers or even isolated thunderstorms as we get through this evening. Partly cloudy, dropping down to 10 through the overnight. And tomorrow, a slight risk of a passing shower through the late morning or early afternoon hours. And we're breezy once again with a high of 18. Right now at Pearson, it's 23, feeling like 26. Your overnight low is plus 10.
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6: Well, Laura, this time yesterday we were talking about triple-digit gains on North American markets. What a difference a day makes. All triple-digit losses across the board. TSX, worst of the lot, down 1.7% or 607 points. The Dow was off 341. The NASDAQ was lower by 61. The Canadian dollar taking a hit as well, down 25 one-hundredths at 70.14 cents U.S. At the Business Center, I'm John Leatherby.
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29: Sunny and 22 degrees downtown. Good afternoon. I'm Laura Carney.
4: I'm Alex Bloomfield. Here are the top stories this hour.
29: Counting down to another mayoral debate between Olivia Chow and Brad Bradford. It begins at 5 and is being held at the U of T Scarborough campus. Scarborough, a key battleground in this election. And both candidates made announcements there earlier today. A 60-year-old from Richmond Hill has been identified as the woman hit and left for dead in Vaughan, her body not found for 2 days. York police say the live-in caregiver was on her way to work Sunday night and had just gotten off a bus at Pine Valley Drive and Major McKenzie when she was hit by a vehicle. Police are telling the driver to turn themselves in. And the federal government has unveiled details of its medical assistance in dying legislation to be tabled this fall. It will exclude people who solely suffer from mental illness from qualifying.
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14: Laura, playoff baseball quadruple header is now underway. It's ALDS Game 3 in Chicago between the White Sox and the Guardians. The Sox are going for the three-game sweep, and there is no score in the bottom of the first. At 6 o'clock, it's Game 4 at Truist Park, where the Braves are facing a must-win, trailing the Dodgers 2-1. Then the Rays go for the sweep at Yankee Stadium with first pitch at 8. And at 10 o'clock, the Brewers try to eliminate the Padres in San Diego. Game 4 goes at 10. All games are live on Sportsnet and Sportsnet 1. It is a travel day for the Maple Leafs after that OT win last night over the Preds. The Leafs open a tough road trip tomorrow in Vegas. Three games in the NHL tonight. We have Ovi versus Sid as the Caps take on the Penguins, the Avalanche in Winnipeg, and Edmonton in Anaheim. To soccer, some good news for Canadian captain Stefan Eustachio, who left last night's friendly with the States with a possible broken collarbone, does not appear to be too serious following an X-ray. Earlier today, Canada jumping three spots to 27 in the latest FIFA World Rankings. Inter Toronto held a matinee at York Lion Stadium today. They lose to FC Supra 2-1. And the semifinals continue tonight in the WNBA. The Atlanta Dream will try to take a 2-0 series lead over the Liberty, while the Aces aim to even their series at 1s in Golden State. Sports at 15 and 45 past every hour or anytime at sportsnet.ca.
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29: 680 News Time, 4:18. Prime Minister Mark Carney says there is more work to do to ensure Jewish Canadians can live freely and openly in Canada. Speaking on the third anniversary of the October 7th attack by Hamas on Israel, Carney says the government has taken steps to protect the Jewish community and all Canadians.
16: We made a difficult decision, but the right decision, to introduce and secure passage of Bill C-9, the Act to Combat Hate, to protect all peoples, but I'll speak today to the Jewish community from intimidation when they go to their place of worship, their community centers, schools. It's necessary.
29: Canada has also seen an increase in anti-Semitic incidents, including a recent shooting on Yom Kippur at a Yom Kippur service in Belleville. The FBI says it thwarted an attack on the Mall of America by a teenager after undercover agents supplied him with an assault rifle. Authorities announced today the 18-year-old was arrested in a public park after he paid $600 to an undercover FBI employee posing as a member of ISIS for an AK-47 and 200 rounds of ammunition. Minnesota U.S. Attorney Daniel Rosen is thanking law enforcement officials.
18: Here, because of their vigilance and diligence, they were able to detect a threat and disrupt it before the defendant carried out his intention to kill, in his words, maybe 30 to 60 people.
29: The FBI says they had been investigating the suspect for nearly 2 years. Coming up in 60 seconds, traffic and your extended forecast. 680 News Time, 420.
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29: 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Time for Rogers Xfinity Internet traffic and weather together on the ones. Here's Kyle Hawking.
36: This report brought to you by Diamond and Diamond Lawyers. We've got fairly heavy volume in both directions on the 401. We've cleared recent problems on the East 401 near Mississauga Road, moving through that area fairly well, but it gets heavy from the 410 to Leslie, alternately Express and Collectors, a fairly usual stretch of volume. Also slow from approaching Warden towards Kennedy, mainly in the collector lanes, and then into Durham Region, east of White's Express and Collectors to east of Salem, and slow through Thixon. Eastbound 409 backed up from about just approaching Kipling towards the 401. On the westbound 401 is busy west to Brock Street to Salem, then from Warden, alternately Express and Collectors to Dixon. We've got volume approaching Dixie to the 410 Collectors. Slows down as you go through the 407 and then James Snow to west of Highway 25. Carrie, we've added another one to the list on the northbound DVP and 404.
11: Yeah, we just had a call from a traffic spotter, Kyle, northbound on the DVP just before the Millwood Bridge. Right lane is partially blocked. It's a stalled dump truck. Then there's a problem northbound 404 just north of Finch. There's some debris. It's partially in the left lane. And another issue north of Elgin Mills, but that's on the shoulder. So you have heavy delays northbound DVP 404 from Dundas to north of Finch, then Highway 7 up to 16th Avenue. Southbound 404 DVP, expect delays approaching Finch to south of Lawrence. Eastbound on the 403, approaching the Lincoln Alexander Parkway, the two right lanes are blocked with a collision. Traffic is barely moving from Wilson. And there's a problem on the eastbound QEW just east of Burloak. Right shoulder, stalled vehicle with OPP there. So that's making your drive through Burlington quite busy. And then it gets slow approaching Mississauga Road to the 427 ramp. And eastbound on the Gardner, east of Jamison, the left lane is blocked with a collision. And traffic is now backed up all the way from approaching Park Lawn. Getting calls from traffic spotters in Brampton. Eastbound on Mayfield, just east of Bramley, all lanes are blocked. And this is due to a collision. There's a dump truck involved. So delays around Mayfield and Bramley. 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With the extended forecast, here's Jesse Uppel.
17: Warm, sunny, and windy this afternoon, and we have a humidex of 26. So these strong southwesterly winds are pumping in some very mild air across the GTA. We have sunshine now, but there is that potential of a few isolated showers or even thunderstorms moving in later this evening. Overnight low, 10 degrees, and tomorrow it's a gusty west wind. Slight chance of an isolated shower, a high of 18 degrees, and then back into the sunshine for Friday and Saturday. Right now, Pearson, it's 23. Your overnight low is plus 10.
29: Coming up at 4:30, Scarborough, which has turned into a key battleground in Toronto's race for mayor, will be the focus of a debate this afternoon between Olivia Chow and Brad Bradford. Our Momin Qureshi will join us live teeing it up. 680 News Time, 4:24.
0: I was a competitive skater, and that journey took me to the Olympics. After I retired, I found tennis. Aging does not mean slowing down. It just means being smart about your movement and equipment. And that's where Kintec comes in. They listened, they were attentive, and they were able to provide solutions. Staying active means my independence and my freedom. Kintec enabled me to have longevity in the things that I enjoy doing.
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29: On the heels of some overtime magic, the Maple Leafs are heading west to begin a difficult road trip tomorrow night. 680's Alex Xero has the latest blue and white buzz.
14: In the victory last night, Gavin McKenna scored his first Maple Leaf goal. Jack Roslovic scored his first Maple Leaf goal. But leading the way was captain Austin Matthews with three assists, and he scored the OT game winner. Sportsnet's Nick Kiprio says the Leafs need a lot more of that.
3: That's as good as I've seen him in a long time. He looked stronger down low. He just seemed more engaged. He just seemed after that first period that he's like not going to be denied. And it's just now a level of consistency for him. How often can he look like that?
14: And the Leafs might be embarking on the toughest three-game road trip in all of the NHL. Vegas up first tomorrow, followed by Colorado Saturday, Utah next Tuesday. Toronto 2-2 through their first four games of the season. Alex Xero, 680 News Radio.
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6: Laura Farmers, Truckers, and Economists saying that cutting taxes on diesel may not ease record high fuel prices. Prices have soared since the U.S. attacked Iran months ago. Diesel prices hovering around $6.30 per gallon Wednesday. Industry groups saying they appreciate the U.S. president's executive order expanding the use of off-road diesel. Many farmers already have access to it, and truckers facing challenges with various state rules. Political unrest in France and the financial markets in Europe in turmoil. Shouldn't we be seeing Canadian markets being sought out as a safe haven in these times? Doug Porter is the chief economist with BMO Capital Markets, who says in the end, the U.S. is still pretty much the place to invest.
1: If there's a real problem in financial markets, investors will gravitate towards the relative safety of the U.S.
6: Today's the day that U.S. Treasury sold off about $40 billion in 10-year notes. The Republican Senate candidate now going against the U.S. President Trump in Michigan with his trade war with this country. Mike Rogers, who previously said tariffs are necessary, now saying Canada not our enemy, calling for an end to the levy fight. It marks a change in tone with some polls having Democratic candidate Abdul El-Sayed ahead in the race for November's midterms. Deep red numbers across North American markets. The worst performer right here at home, Bay Street, market worse, 607 points lower. The banks, energy, and gold sectors all with red numbers today as well. In the U.S., the Dow down 341, while the NASDAQ was lower by 61. Our dollar, 70.13 cents U.S. At the Business Center, I'm John Leatherby.
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29: Right now downtown, it's sunny and 22 degrees. 680 News Time, 4:30.
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7: Hey, it's Wednesday, October 7th. Good afternoon. I'm Alex Bloomfield.
29: And I'm Laura Carney. Here's what's making news this hour.
23: With the latest poll showing Olivia Chow is holding just a 4-point lead over Brad Bradford, the two mayoral frontrunners will square off in a city news debate tonight in the key battleground of Scarborough.
24: Seek legal advice and turn yourself in. That is the message from York Regional Police today to the driver in Sunday's hit and run in Vaughan that left a live-in caregiver dead.
25: The federal government will not permit medical assistance in dying to those solely suffering from mental illness.
26: People who live in communities with inadequate access to mental health services. The lack of consensus when mental illness is irremediable.
27: A bombshell allegation. The Premier's office has been accused of using a government contract as leverage to get Post Media to publish a letter from Ford.
14: A lot of playoff baseball today. The White Sox and Guardians underway in Game 3. Chicago has a 1-0 lead. The Leafs head west to Sin City, and we have a trio in the NHL. Sports at 45.
6: Red day on markets, led by the TSX, lower by 607 points. Bond yield sales helping drag down both the Dow and the NASDAQ. Business at 56.
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7: Time for Rogers Xfinity Internet. Traffic and weather together on the ones. Here's Kyle Hawking.
36: Well, we've gotten a couple of calls from traffic spotters recently about how bad the traffic is on Bayview, and it certainly is, especially northbound Bayview from north of Eglinton to Post Road. That's north of Lawrence, where water main repairs have been ongoing now for about a week and a half. Every day they've had Bayview down to a single lane, and it looks certainly heavier today than the average day. Northbound traffic, again, almost backed up to Eglinton. It's very slow going north, and they're about 2 weeks from completion on this. We're told October 20th is when they're scheduled to be finished, so between now and then, try to avoid Bayview if you can, although another traffic spotter said they were trying to go east on Eglinton to get over to Leslie, and that's quite backed up as well, so it's a kind of a tough area to get around in right now. If you're traveling the eastbound 401, it's also slow from the 410 to Leslie, alternately Express and Collectors, approaching Warden to Kennedy Collectors, White's Express and collectors to east of Salem, and then delayed building from Brock Street to east of Thixon. It's all of a sudden getting heavier into the Whitby and Oshawa stretch. Westbound 401 slow as well from west of Brock Street to Salem, then Warden, alternately express and collectors to Dixon, approaching Dixie to the 410 collectors, and from Winston Churchill to the 407. Also the usual volume from James Snow to west of Highway 25. Kerry, there are three issues to point out on the northbound DVP and 404.
29: Yes, three too many. Northbound on the DVP approaching Millwood, right lane is partially blocked. It's a stalled dump truck. Apparently it's got a flat tire, thanks to the traffic spotter who went by. And then northbound 404, north of Finch, left lane partially affected with some debris. There's a garbage bag on the highway. And then north of Elgin Mills, the HOV lane is blocked because of a stalled vehicle. So you have delays because of all three of these problems. Eastbound on the QEW, the problem east of Burloak has cleared, but there's still an issue on the eastbound Gardner. It's east of Jameson. Left lane is blocked with a collision. That is causing a heavy backup from Islington and the Express. And the eastbound 403 is jammed from Wilson to approaching the link. That's where the two right lanes are blocked with a collision. Your next report is at 441. With the forecast, here's Jesse Uppel.
0: Still quite breezy out there, but it's mild. We already reached our guaranteed high of 21 degrees. Right now, it feels like 26 once you factor in that humidity. So lots of sunshine, but we will get into partly cloudy skies through this evening. Risk of a few passing showers or thunderstorms, and then clearing out later tonight with a low of 10. Right now, Pearson, sunshine in 23 degrees. Your overnight low is plus 10.
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7: The front runners for mayor of Toronto are in Scarborough for a debate 30 minutes from now after both made appeals to East End voters earlier in the day.
29: 680's Momin Qureshi joins us live with what we can expect to hear. Momin.
2: Scarborough really has become a key battleground in this election, Alex and Laura, and that's where tonight's mayoral debate hosted by City News is taking place. It'll be at the University of Toronto Scarborough campus with Brad Bradford and Olivia Chow once again going head-to-head with Chris Alexander out of the race. It's the second debate in as many days as another one scheduled for tomorrow as well. This is all while advance polls are still open and will be until Sunday evening. And then we go to Election Day on October 26th. Now, I had a chance to talk to Andrew Pulsifer. He's with TTC Riders. And he says the people of Scarborough want to hear about transit plans.
3: Despite a lot of efforts being made towards improving transit in Scarborough, like with the Scarborough busway, like the promise for the Scarborough East LRT, we do keep hearing that Scarborough residents feel left behind by major transit improvements.
2: So he says, namely, they want to hear about buses improvements for buses and namely rapid buses improvements. The debate gets underway at 5 o'clock. You can see it on City News 24/7 and stream it online. Reporting live, Momin Qureshi, 680 News Radio.
7: We're learning more about the Peel Police investigation into alleged threats made to Mississauga mayoral candidate Bonnie Crombie. The Toronto Star reports the complaints involve Danny Singh, a Mississauga council candidate, and the former executive assistant for current mayor Carolyn Parrish. Singh denies any wrongdoing and says he's unaware of a police investigation and no charges have been laid at this time. Details of the police report are unclear, but according to the Star, Singh's public social media posts have troubled Crombie and his Ward 5 opponent, Councillor Natalie Hart. Hart sent two cease and desist letters last year to him.
29: York Regional Police are calling on the driver who hit a woman in Vaughan Sunday night and left her to die to turn themselves in. 680's Phil Martino reports.
5: A 60-year-old woman from Richmond Hill got off a bus in the Major Mackenzie and Pine Valley area of Vaughan around 8:30 Sunday night. York Regional Police say she was walking north on Pine Valley when she was hit by a vehicle traveling in the same direction. The driver did not stop.
11: This message is to the driver of that vehicle. The victim you struck was a live-in caregiver on her way to work. The area she was left in is an isolated area.
5: Police say they believe the victim's body was there for 2 days before being discovered by a passerby who initially found a suitcase on the road and then discovered the woman in the grass.
11: Our investigators believe, just based on the impact, where the body was located, that the driver would have known that they struck someone.
5: They are urging the driver to get legal advice and contact police. Phil Martino, 680 News Radio.
7: A man remains in hospital after being shot at a Thornhill business over the noon hour. York police say they were called to the scene near Baythorn Drive and Young Street just before 12:30, where they found the victim suffering from a gunshot wound. His injuries are not considered life-threatening. Investigators say the suspect fled the scene before police arrived.
16: There's no suspect description at this time, but as you can imagine, our investigators will be canvassing the area, speaking with any witnesses, as well as trying to obtain any potential security video.
7: Police are asking the public to avoid the area.
29: The federal government has laid out soon-to-be-tabled legislation updating the laws surrounding medical assistance in dying. 680's John Downs joins us live with the details. John.
1: Well, the federal government is saying it will indefinitely extend a ban on MAID for those solely suffering from mental illness. Justice Minister Sean Fraser says a parliamentary committee could not find consensus on what counts as an untreatable mental illness. There are also concerns that some Canadians suffering from mental illness might not have adequate access to treatment. The new legislation will, however, ensure those with degenerative mental health conditions can commit to MAID before they lose the ability to make that decision.
26: We need to create space for people to be able to provide consent when they know they're going to lose capacity.
1: The Justice Minister says the change would decriminalize the provision of MAID for those who administer it. Reporting live, John Downs, 680 News Radio.
7: 680 News time, 4:38. Did the premier use the government contract as leverage to get a letter published in a paper right before the last election campaign? 680's Richard Southern joins us with the details of a new allegation.
27: Former Post Media CEO Paul Godfrey is making a serious allegation against the premier's office. Godfrey claims that Ford's office used a contract that Godfrey's son's company had with the provincial government as leverage to get Post Media to print an op-ed from Premier Ford on the eve of the 2025 election. In a sworn declaration, Godfrey says Ford's then chief of staff, Patrick Sackville, told his son that a 3-year government contract for Keel Digital Solutions, of which Godfrey's son was CEO, would be approved, but only if Post Media printed the op-ed first, which the paper ultimately did do. Godfrey made the sworn statement to police who are investigating the company, Keel Digital Solutions. Premier's office, though, strongly denying this, calling the allegations, quote, categorically untrue and completely disconnected from reality. The OPP are investigating Keel Digital Solutions, and none of the allegations have been proven in court. Richard Southern, Queen's Park.
29: 680 News, time 4:39.
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3: Time for Rogers Xfinity Internet. Traffic and weather together on the ones. Here's Kyle Hawking.
4: And this report brought to you by the City of Toronto. We've got volume still on the 401 in both directions. Trouble-free for a little while now, but it's slow going eastbound from the 410 to Leslie, alternately expressing collectors, and approaching Warden to Kennedy, mainly in the collector lanes. A heavy delay into Durham region, White's expressing collectors to east of Salem, and approaching Brock Street to east of Thixon. I suspect there might have been a brief problem in the Whitby area, as it got fairly slow, and now it's gotten a little bit better in the last 10 minutes. On the westbound 401, it's slow from Brock Street to Salem, and then from Warden, alternately expressing collectors to the 427, approaching Dixie to the 410 collectors, Winston Churchill to the 407, and West 401 delays in Milton, James Snow to west of Highway 25. Carrie, you're keeping an eye on collision in the Hamilton area on the 403.
5: Yeah, it's involving a couple of transport trucks, according to Traffic Spotters. Kyle, it's eastbound 403 just before the Lincoln-Alexander Parkway. The two right lanes are blocked with this collision, and traffic is now backed up all the way from approaching Wilson. Eastbound on the Gardner, the problem east of Jameson has cleared, but you're going through heavy delays into downtown from Islington and the Express to east of Jameson, then busy Spadina to the Jarvis Ramp, and three problems on the northbound DVP 404. Approaching Millwood, there's a stalled dump truck partially in the right lane. Actually looks like a blocker truck just arrived here, and now they're fully blocking that right lane. And then watch out for debris north of Finch. There's a garbage bag partially in the left lane. And north of Elgin Mills, the HOV lane is now blocked, and that's because of a stalled vehicle. At Highway 9 and Airport Road, there's no access east and westbound Highway 9 to southbound Airport Road. There's a closure southbound Airport Road south of Highway 9, and this is all for vehicle fire cleanup. Get ready to vote in Toronto's municipal election. Advance voting is October 6th to the 11th. Find where to vote and what to bring at toronto.ca/elections. And with the forecast, here's Jesse Upel.
6: Strong southwesterly winds, mild temperatures this afternoon. We still have mainly sunny to partly cloudy skies, but we're watching for some isolated showers moving into the rest of the evening hours in parts of the GTA. And then we should stay clear with a lighter wind through the overnight down to 10 degrees. Tomorrow, partly cloudy and breezy with winds out of the west, a high of 18 degrees, slight chance of an isolated shower, and then back into the sunshine for Friday. Right now, Pearson, it's 23. Your overnight low is plus 10.
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3: Time for the day. 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
7: It was a day on the markets, not necessarily a good one. Red numbers, triple-digit variety across North America. We'll start in Toronto with Bay Street. The TSX, worst performer, off 607 points. The Dow was lower by 341. The NASDAQ was in the red by 61. The Canadian dollar, it was underwater as well, the better part of 24 one-hundredths at 70.13 cents U.S. At the Business Center, I'm John Leatherby.
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3: Partly cloudy, 22 degrees in downtown Toronto. Good afternoon. I'm Alex Bloomfield.
2: And I'm Laura Carney. 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

0: stories this hour.
1: Brad Bradford and Olivia Chow will debate Scarborough-related issues in about 15 minutes. You can watch the latest Toronto mayoral debate on City News 24/7. York police say the woman killed along Pine Valley Drive in Vaughan Sunday night was a 60-year-old live-in caregiver on her way to work, and they believe the driver was aware they hit her. The body was not discovered in the ditch until Tuesday afternoon. And the federal government now says it will indefinitely suspend the expansion of Canada's MAID program to those suffering solely from a mental illness.
0: 6:30 News, time 4:45. 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
1: Alex Sixero.
2: Alex, four teams facing elimination today in the MLB postseason. The first of four games on the go from Chicago. The White Sox have a chance to sweep the Guardians, and Chicago has a 1-0 lead in the top of the third. An RBI double from Kyle Teal in the first. You can see this on Sportsnet. In Atlanta, the Dodgers have a chance to put away the Braves in four games. That goes at 6. 2 hours later from Yankee Stadium, a must-win for the Bronx Bombers. They're facing the Tampa Bay Rays sweep at 8. And then Game 4, Padres-Brewers at 10 o'clock. Milwaukee leading 2-1. All the games live on Sportsnet and Sportsnet 1. Total of 3 games around the NHL tonight. We have the Pens taking on the Capitals. Winnipeg will host Colorado, and McDavid and the Oilers in Anaheim. Maple Leafs open that Western road trip tomorrow in Vegas. The rebranding of LIV Golf will not include John Rahm, as his lawyer said today that Rahm will not move forward. LIV Golf filed for a Chapter 11 bankruptcy protection last month after key funding from Saudi Arabia was pulled. Rahm joined the breakaway league back in 2023 for $300 million U.S. To the hard court, couple of game twos in the WNBA semifinals tonight. The Dream will host the Liberty at 7:30, followed by Golden State Las Vegas at 9:30. And at York Lion Stadium, Inter Toronto lost their matinee to FC Supra. 2-1 was the final. Sports at 15 and 45 past every hour or anytime at sportsnet.ca.
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1: 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Toronto police are investigating what they believe is a hate-motivated crime outside a church in the East End. Nick Westall of City News is at the scene at Sunrise Avenue and O'Connor Drive.
6: It was at around 1:30 a.m. Today when emergency crews were responded here after receiving reports of multiple Israeli flags being found on fire. It's something that Toronto police are calling a deliberate. Some residents that have passed by in this area, they said there were a series of small flags placed in front of this building in recent days. Now, there were no reports of any injuries here. Also, we're waiting, hoping to get an update from police because they haven't even released suspect information yet. We do know that officers are out canvassing for video. They will also try to attempt to speak with witnesses who may have been in the area around the time of this incident.
1: It comes on the third anniversary of the deadly Hamas terror attack on Israel that left about 1,200 people dead. The UJA Federation of Greater Toronto says the burning of the flags is an attack on those who have the courage to stand with the Jewish community. The Democratic National Committee says it's suing the Trump administration after recent TV ads. The complaint filed today alleges the ads are illegal government-sponsored propaganda and accuses U.S. President Trump of personally directing them. Trump has faced bipartisan backlash for the ads, which glorify him and echo his campaign pitch ahead of the midterms. According to media tracking firm Ad Impact, they've cost more than $12 million to run and a total of $20 million in Homeland Security Department funding to pay for them. On Monday, Trump defended the ads as positive promotion for our great USA, but said he'd pay for them. The complaint from the DNC asks the court to declare the ads illegal and stop the use of federal funds to pay for them. In 60 seconds, a look at the roads and the extended forecast.
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1: Time for Rogers Xfinity Internet. Traffic and weather together on the ones. Here's Kyle Hawking.
10: A couple of issues coming in on the westbound 401. The first one is minor, west of Brock Street. The left shoulder occupied with a two-vehicle crash and then two tow trucks as well. So volume has been sort of ebbing and flowing in this area. Right now it's slow from west to Brock Street and just beyond where that collision is through to about Salem Road. But traffic's at some points is slow right near the collision, and at other points it's moving fine past it west of Brock Street. So just be careful there with collision on the left shoulder. Crews are on the way. And we've also got a stalled truck now west of Avenue Road in the Express. Crews have taken out the right lane to get it hooked up to a heavy tow. So volume in this stretch from Warden, alternately Express and Collectors, to the 427. There had been a bit of a break between Avenue and the Allen in the Express, and, well, actually in the Collectors as well. There still is with this Express lane stalled truck here blocking the right lane. That's just going to add to that bit of a gap in the volume. Also slow from Dixie to the 410 Collectors through the 407, then James Snow to west of Highway 25. Eastbound 401 is slow going from the 410 to Leslie Express and Collectors, approaching Warden to Kennedy Collectors, from White's Express and Collectors off and on to east of Thixon. And Kerry, we've got a lot of northbound problems, including, three on the north DVP and 404.
11: Yeah, one's new, and there was a fourth issue that recently cleared. So northbound on the Don Valley Parkway, approaching the Millwood Bridge, the right lane is blocked because of a dump truck that has a flat tire. And there's still debris to watch out for. Northbound 404, just north of Finch, it's partially in the left lane, a garbage bag there. Traffic spotter called about a stalled vehicle north of Steeles. That's partially in the right lane. And there was an issue north of Elgin Mills. MTO says at least that's out of the way. But heavy traffic northbound DVP 404 from Dundas up to Elgin Mills. Southbound 404 DVP. It's a slow go approaching Finch to south of Lawrence. Busy on the westbound Gardner QEW from west of the DVP to Strawn. Then from Park Lawn to Huron, Ontario. And from Ford Drive to the Burlington Skyway. Eastbound on the 403. Traffic is jammed from Wilson to approaching the link. That's where the two right lanes are blocked with a collision. Your next traffic report is at 5:01. With the extended forecast, here's Jesse Uppel.
12: Strong southwesterly winds, which is why we are so mild today. Right now, a humidex of 26 over at Toronto Pearson. We're watching closely for that potential of a few isolated showers or even an isolated thunderstorm as we move through this evening. Otherwise, it's a quiet night down to 10 degrees, and tomorrow, slight risk of a shower late morning or early afternoon, partly cloudy and windy out of the west, a high near 18 degrees, warm and sunny for Friday and Saturday with temperatures approaching that 20 degree mark. Right now, Pearson, it's 23. Your overnight low is plus 10.
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17: Actress Eva Marie Saint has died at the age of 102. She won an Oscar for her role opposite Marlon Brando in 1954's On the Waterfront. Before her death Tuesday, Saint was the oldest living Oscar winner.
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17: Dancing with the Stars will be waltzing to a city near you. Dancing with the Stars Live is embarking on its first ever arena tour next year. 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
17: The Super Bowl has announced its streaming home. 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Super Bowl 61 takes place Sunday, February 14th, 2027. Disney is the parent company of ABC News. 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
1: And now the dynamic market minute. Here's John Leatherby.
23: Alex, most Federal Reserve officials in the U.S. expecting another interest rate increase likely to be needed this year to combat inflation. That, according to minutes released Wednesday from the central bank's most recent meeting, the officials unanimously agreeing inflation was still elevated and had made not much progress toward their 2% target in recent months. Today is the day that the U.S. Treasury sold off the better part of $40 billion in 10-year notes in an auction. You combine that with bank, energy, and gold sectors, all part of a sell-off on this side of the border. It was a solid red numbers day across North American markets. The TSX finished lower by 607 points, worst performer. The Dow was off 341, while the NASDAQ finished lower by 61. All of this a day after both the NASDAQ and the S&P hit new highs. Melanie Joly is telling reporters that Cleveland Cliffs will have to adhere to the agreement it made to buy Stelco 2 years ago, or it's going to face the full force of the law. Cleveland Cliffs said it will go ahead with upwards of 500 layoffs at Hamilton Stelco due to U.S. tariffs. The government has given Cleveland Cliffs 5 days to respond to Ottawa's letter outlining the agreement or face possible legal action. The price of oil, $89 U.S. a barrel at the close, at our dollar, 70.13 cents U.S. At the Business Center, I'm John Leatherby.
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11: It's Wednesday, October 7th. Good afternoon. I'm Laura Carney.
1: I'm Alex Bloomfield. Here's what's making news right now.
0: With the latest polling showing it's a neck-and-neck race, Brad Bradford and Olivia Chow will square off in a city news debate tonight in Scarborough, which has become a key battleground in this election.
2: York Regional Police have identified the victim in Sunday's deadly hit-and-run in Vaughan as a 60-year-old live-in caregiver from Richmond Hill who was on her way to work. Investigators are still looking for the driver.
3: Where there is a lack of access to adequate services, I believe that a precautionary approach is warranted.
4: The federal government says no to medical assistance in dying for those solely suffering from mental illness.
5: Post Media's ex-CEO alleges Premier Ford's office used leverage over his son's company by promising to fund it in exchange for its papers running a letter from Ford on the eve of the 2025 election.
1: The ALCS and NLCS matchups could be finalized today. Right now, the White Sox lead the Guardians 1-0. It's a travel day for the Leafs with Edmonton and Winnipeg in action tonight. Sports at 15.
23: Markets across North America finishing deep in the red. The TSX, the worst performer, lower by 607. Business at 26.
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11: Time for Rogers Xfinity Internet traffic and weather together on the ones. Here's Kyle Hawking.
6: This report is brought to you by Pfizer Canada. We've got a new problem on the westbound 401. First of all, an existing problem west of Brock Street. There's a collision on the left shoulder. Two vehicles involved and two tows there. It looks like actually one of the vehicles and a tow may have just left the scene because now it's just one vehicle and a tow, I think. No lanes blocked here. I've been waiting to see if they needed to take the left lane, but perhaps not. It is slow from Brock Street to Salem. Just watch out west of Brock Street with that activity on the left shoulder. The new problem is west of Bayview and the Collectors, and it's the right lane blocked due to a collision. This is that lane that it sort of comes on from southbound Bayview to the west 401, and then that lane becomes the ramp off at Young. That's the ramp that's their lane that's occupied. Tow's just arriving on scene of this three-vehicle crash. And it is slow through this area. There's another problem up ahead west of Avenue Road in the Express, a stalled truck in the right lane. So it'd be heavy off and on from Warden, alternately Express and Collectors to the 427, through the 410 in the Collectors, through the 407, then James Snow to west of Highway 25. No problems east 401, but it is slow from the 410 out to Kennedy, alternately Express and Collectors, and White's Road, Express and Collectors to east of Thixon. Carrie, we've got a look at a stalled truck on the northbound 400.
11: Yeah, your drive up the northbound 400 stinks. It's jammed from just north of the 401 to approaching the 407. That's where the two left lanes are blocked. It's because of a stalled truck. Problems on the northbound DVP, approaching Millwood. The right lane is blocked. That's a stalled dump truck. It's got a flat tire, according to traffic spotters. And then watch out for debris on the North 404 just north of Finch. It's partially in the left lane. And then north of Steeles, there's a stalled vehicle, but it's very much on the shoulder, right shoulder. Just no crews on scene yet. So northbound DVP 404, heavy traffic from approaching Bloor to Major McKenzie. And the eastbound 403 is jammed from approaching Wilson to approaching the Link. That's where the two right lanes are blocked with a collision. Have questions about COVID-19 vaccination? 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And with the forecast, here's Jesse Uppel.
7: Increasing clouds as we move through the early evening hours. There is that chance of a few showers or even an isolated thunderstorm later tonight, but we will see these winds gradually ease. Overnight low 10 degrees and tomorrow passing showers possible. Otherwise partly cloudy and breezy, a high near 18. Right now, Pearson, it's 23 degrees. Your overnight low is plus 10.
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11: Happening now at the U of T Scarborough campus, the two mayoral frontrunners are taking part in yet another debate with the city's East End in the spotlight 19 days out from Election Day.
1: 680's Momin Qureshi joins us live with what we might hear over the next hour. Momin.
0: Debate just getting underway right now. Alex and Laura, Cynthia Milligan from City News moderating it, taking place at the University of Toronto Scarborough campus. And taking place in Scarborough is kind of key here because both campaigns over the duration of the last month or so have really zeroed in on Scarborough as a key battleground in this election. I think both campaigns, it's clear, believe that there's a lot of votes to be had. We know that the largest percentage of homeowners in this city live in Scarborough. It's one of the more diverse areas, and it could play a very key role, certainly the campaigns believe that's the case, because there have been many, many, many photo ops, announcements, avails held in this part of town for the last month or so, and probably will be for the next 2.5 to 3 weeks as we barrel towards Election Day. Now, this comes as the latest polling from City News shows that Brad Bradford has narrowed the gap between himself and Olivia Chow to just a 4-point lead for Chow. That polling was done before Chris Alexander dropped out, so possibly even closer now. Of course, that's a big factor here. Advanced polls are open as these debates are happening. So lots to come from the debate that's just getting underway. The candidates are making their opening statements. There'll be a lot of talk about transit and affordability, I'm sure. So I'll keep you posted. It should last about an hour's time. Reporting live, Momin Qureshi, 680 News Radio.
11: 680 News, time 5:05. Police in Vaughan have revealed new details about a fatal hit-and-run collision that happened Sunday but wasn't discovered until Tuesday. 680's Phil Martino has the latest on the hunt for the driver.
2: York Regional Police say a 60-year-old woman from Richmond Hill was heading to work Sunday night. Around 8:30, she got off a bus in the Major Mackenzie and Pine Valley area and began walking north on Pine Valley when she was hit by a vehicle also traveling northbound. The person behind the wheel did not stop. The victim was not found until 2 days later.
8: A passerby had located a suitcase on the roadway, and when they got closer is when they saw the female in the grass.
2: Police say it's unknown if the victim was killed instantly or if she died from her injuries later. They say the driver would have known someone was hit.
8: We're also appealing to any body shops in the area who do come across vehicles that would have damage consistent with an impact of a pedestrian to please contact our investigators.
2: Phil Martino, 680 News Radio.
1: 680 News Time, 5:06. One man has been taken to hospital after a shooting at a business in Thornhill. Emergency crews were called to Young and Baythorn Drive south of Highway 7 around 12:30 this afternoon. York Regional Police say they're looking for one suspect.
10: A suspect had fled the scene prior to police arrival, and the victim was transported to the hospital with non-life-threatening injuries. We're asking the community to please avoid the area, as there will be a heavy police presence while the investigation is ongoing.
1: Police are asking anyone with information to contact them.
11: 680 News Time, 5:07. After 3 years of debate, committee hearings, and advocacy, the federal government has unveiled what it plans to do when it comes to euthanasia and mental illness. 680's John Downs joins us live with more. John.
12: Well, Justice Minister Sean Fraser says the government has listened to a parliamentary committee, and based on their findings or lack of agreement, they will maintain a ban on made for those solely suffering from mental illness. Their two biggest concerns include what constitutes an incurable mental illness and whether those sufferings can or suffering can find help.
3: Very real concerns about people who live in communities with inadequate access to mental health services. It included testimony that we heard around a lack of consensus when mental illness is irremediable.
12: Fraser does say, though, the new legislation will ensure those suffering from a degenerative mental health condition will be able to commit to MAID in the future while they still have the capacity to do so.
3: As it stands now, someone who performs medical assistance in dying in the circumstance where there has been an advance directive would be committing a criminal offense. We want to change that criminal law in Canada.
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1: 680 News Time, 5:08. An allegation of election interference is the latest scandal swirling around the Ford government. 680's Richard Southern has more from Queen's Park.
5: Former Post Media CEO Paul Godfrey is alleging that Premier Ford's office used its leverage over Keel Digital Solutions, a company run by Godfrey's son, to get Post Media Papers to print an op-ed from Premier Ford on the eve of the 2025 election campaign. In a sworn declaration to police who are investigating Keel Digital Solutions, Godfrey says Ford's then chief of staff, Patrick Sackville, told his son that a 3-year government contract for his company would be approved, but only if the papers printed the letter from Ford, which they ultimately did do. The Premier's office strongly denying this allegation, calling it, quote, categorically untrue and completely disconnected from reality. The opposition want more info, though, from the Premier's office. Liberal MPP Tyler Watt.
13: The Premier's office needs to release their documents. They need to come clean about who met with them, if an agreement was made.
5: None of the allegations have been proven in court. Richard Southern, Queen's Park.
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11: 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Enpro predicts the price will go up a cent to midnight to $1.85.9 a litre at most GTA stations. In 60 seconds, traffic and weather together, including northbound 400 approaching the 407, two left lanes are blocked.
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6: And this report is brought to you by Jumbo Lobster Clubhouse. We cleared a minor problem on the westbound 401 west of Brock Street. They cleared that crash from the left shoulder and never had to take a lane, so that's good. It is busy, though, from Brock Street to Salem. And then there are two problems as you try to get across the city of Toronto. West of Bayview and the Collectors, the right lane is blocked with a crash. Three vehicles involved and one tow on the scene so far. Not sure if other emergency crews are heading that way, but they may take an extra lane. We'll keep an eye on that. Right now, west of Bayview Collectors, just a single right lane blocked. And then west of Avenue Road Express, the right lane blocked here for a stalled tractor trailer that's being worked on by a heavy tow. So it is slow from Warden, alternately Express and Collectors, to the 427. A bit of a gap in the volume between that truck west of Avenue and about the Allen, so it doesn't last for that long, but you may just be able to get up to highway speed before you have to slow down again. A volume as well approaching Dixie to the 410 Collectors through the 407, then James Snow to west of Highway 25. Busy on the eastbound 401, Dixie to Leslie Express and Collectors, approaching Warden to Kennedy, mainly in the Collectors there, and then from White's Road, Express and Collectors to east of Thixon. Carrie, the stalled truck is making things not very fun on the northbound 400.
11: No, leaving Toronto northbound 400, it is jammed from the 401 to this problem, approaching the 407. That's where the two left lanes are blocked because of a stalled truck. We've generally just noticed a lot of extra volume heading northbound today ahead of the long weekend, so your drive not so good up the northbound 400, and we have problems on the northbound DVP 404. Approaching the Millwood Bridge, the right lane is blocked because of a stalled dump truck. And then watch out for this debris just north of Finch. It's partially in the left lane. Been here for 2 hours. We've definitely notified MTO. It's just been so busy today. They haven't gotten to it yet. Garbage bag here north of Finch, partially in the left lane. And then delays up the northbound DVP 404 from approaching Bloor to 16th Avenue. There's a collision on the eastbound 403 approaching the Lincoln-Alexander Parkway. The two right lanes are blocked and traffic is barely moving from approaching Wilson. If you're heading into the city, southbound on the 404 DVP, it's a slow go from approaching Finch to south of Lawrence. Busy on the westbound Gardner from the DVP to Strawn and from Park Lawn to the 427 ramp. Take on Lobster Mountain, the 2-pound plus tower of tender lobster at Jumbo Lobster Clubhouse and Fishman Lobster Clubhouse. Savor the height of seafood dining in Richmond Hill and Scarborough. With the forecast, here's Jesse Uppel.
7: Seeing more cloud cover right now across the GTA, there is that chance of some scattered showers, even a rumble of thunder as we move through the evening hours. Should stay dry, a little bit more quiet through the overnight, down to 10 degrees. Tomorrow it's a gusty west wind. Chance of a few passing showers, but mild with a high of 18. Right now, Pearson, it's 23 degrees. Your overnight low is plus 10.
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11: Mostly cloudy downtown, 22 degrees. Good afternoon. I'm Laura Carney.
1: I'm Alex Bloomfield. 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
11: The busy debate schedule for Olivia Chow and Brad Bradford continues this hour with the two mayoral candidates squaring off at U of T's Scarborough campus with a focus on the city's east end. The debate goes until 6 o'clock. York Regional Police are appealing for the driver responsible in a deadly hit and run Sunday night in Vaughan to turn themselves in. A 60-year-old woman had just gotten off a bus in the Pine Valley Drive and Major McKenzie area around 8:30 Sunday night when she was hit and left to die, her body not discovered until Tuesday afternoon. And the federal government will table legislation this fall to indefinitely exclude people who only suffer from mental illness from medical assistance in dying.
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26: And Laura, happening now, the Cleveland Guardians are hoping to extend their season, and they got a big swing in the top of the third.
27: Derek Thompson, Smith, Anatel fights it off. It's a fair ball up the right field line. Kwan will score. Ramirez behind him. They're going to wave around DeLauder. It's a bases-clearing triple for Joe Adell.
26: Yeah, the Guardians facing the White Sox sweep in Chicago this afternoon. The big swing has Cleveland holding a 4-1 lead in the top of the fourth. Still to come at 6, it's Game 4 in Atlanta between the Braves and the Dodgers. LA leading 2-1. ALDS Game 3 set for New York tonight. The Yankees needing a win, trailing the Rays 2-0. That goes at 8. And the final game tonight at 10. Game 4 in San Diego. The Padres trailing Milwaukee 2-1. Sportsnet and Sportsnet 1 with the quadruple header. Maple Leafs heading to Vegas following last night's OT win over the Predators. They open their road trip against the Golden Knights tomorrow. Three games in the NHL tonight. We have Washington versus Pittsburgh, Colorado in Winnipeg, and the Oilers in Anaheim. And action continues in the WNBA semifinals tonight. The Atlanta Dream will host New York with the Dream up 1-0. Then the Las Vegas Aces will try to even their series at 1s against the Golden State Valkyries. Sports at 15 and 45 past every hour or anytime at sportsnet.ca.
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11: Prime Minister Carney says his government has taken steps to protect Jewish Canadians at places of worship, community centers, and schools. Carney speaking today on the third anniversary of the October 7th Hamas attacks on Israel.
31: There's more work to do. This is a job for all Canadians to ensure that all Canadians can live freely and openly in our society.
11: Toronto police say they are investigating reports of burned Israeli flags outside a church in North York overnight as a hate-motivated incident. A new campaign ad from Michigan Republican Senate candidate Mike Rogers seems to break with the U.S. president over the trade war with Canada. In the ad, Rogers says people in Michigan know that Canada is not our enemy and calls for an end to the tariff war. Donald Trump was asked about the ad in the White House.
2: Well, I viewed it as though he wanted Canada to make a deal. I viewed him as saying that he thinks Canada should make a deal. Look, Canada's been ripping off our country for many, many years.
11: The Michigan race could prove critical to determining which party controls the Senate after the midterm elections next month. Coming up in 60 seconds, traffic and your extended forecast. 680 News, time 520.
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11: 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Here's Kyle Hawking.
6: This report is brought to you by Shoppers Drug Mart. We have problems on the westbound 401 west of Bayview in the collectors. The right lane is still blocked. It was a 3-vehicle crash. 2 vehicles have been removed and 1 to go. It's already on the hook of a tow, so this should be out of here shortly. The west 401 is slow from Warden, alternately expressing collectors to the 427 through here. Not only is that issue west of Bayview in the collectors blocking the right lane, but we did also have a stalled truck west of Avenue in the Express, and that has now been cleared, so that should help things a little. It's also busy approaching Dixie to the 410 collectors through the 407 and James Snow to west of Highway 25. Eastbound 401 backed up from Dixie to Leslie, alternately expressing collectors. No troubles reported in there. It's slow again approaching Warden to Kennedy in the collectors mainly, and then from White's Road, expressing collectors to east of Thixon. Carrie, I'll advertise some good news on the northbound 400 that you're going to give us.
11: I see what you're getting at. Northbound 400 approaching the 407. The left lane is still blocked because of a stalled truck, but they did reopen lane 2 from the left. So an improvement for sure, but northbound 400 still jammed from the 401 to approaching the 407. And there's a problem on the northbound DVP. It's approaching the Millwood Bridge. Right lane is blocked with a stalled truck, and you're going through heavy delays up the northbound DVP 404 from Girard to 16. Avenue. There's still a problem on the eastbound 403. It's approaching the Lincoln Alexander Parkway. A collision blocking the two right lanes. Two transport trucks were involved. So it's jammed eastbound 403 as you approach Wilson to approaching the link. Eastbound on the QEW, busy sections from Appleby on and off to Dorval. Then it's slow from Erin Mills to Dixie. And you have a delay heading into the city on the eastbound Gardner from east of the 427 to the Jarvis ramp. Ends today. 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And with the extended forecast, here's Jesse Uppel.
7: Mostly cloudy, a bit breezy right now across the GTA. There is that chance of some scattered showers later this evening, and then that wraps up overnight tonight with a low of 10 degrees. Tomorrow, windy once again out of the west, 50 kilometer per hour gusts possible. So passing showers are also possible at times, and then we should stay dry for the bulk of the second half of the day. Partly cloudy, 18 for the high. Mostly sunny for Friday, though, up to 19 degrees, and even warmer to start off the long weekend. Saturday, sunshine and a high of 21. Right now, Pearson, it's 23 degrees. Your overnight low is plus 10.
11: Coming up at 5:30, the latest from this afternoon's mayoral debate between Olivia Chow and Brad Bradford. It is happening in the key battleground of Scarborough. Our Momin Qureshi is following along.
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11: It'll be a Thanksgiving table like no other on a space the length of a football field. Bakery brand King's Hawaiian is putting together Canada's longest Friendsgiving table right here in the city. The chief marketing officer for King's Hawaiian says 450 people will sit down to a Thanksgiving meal.
17: So we've been part of so many family traditions for so long. So we thought, why not bring that same idea, the idea of bringing people together around a dinner table, and actually bring it to real life.
11: The sold-out event is happening at the Bentway tomorrow between 4 and 7. A former world number one in golf is looking for a fresh start.
26: Jon Rahm will be severing ties with LIV Golf, with the news coming a month after LIV filed for Chapter 11 bankruptcy protection. The breakaway league lost key funding from Saudi Arabia, stating they now have new backing and are planning to create LIV 2.0 next year. During a bankruptcy hearing today, Rahm's lawyer said the proposed terms of LIV 2.0 were deemed unacceptable by the 31-year-old Spaniard. Rahm was arguably the biggest signing for LIV, reaching a $300 million deal back in 2023, with Rahm and LIV now working on a separation agreement. Documents outlining the money owed to LIV Golf's creditors show that Rahm, the two-time major winner, tops the list with an unsecured claim of $7.5 million. It is unclear where Rahm will play in 2027. Alex Sixero, 680 News Radio.
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6: 680 traffic update. New problem on the westbound Gardner. It's approaching Dufferin. The right lane is blocked with a stalled dump truck, adding to volume out of downtown. Full details at 531. I'm Kyle Hawking.
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20: Lululemon Athletica's incorporated chief executive is marking her first month on the job with a slew of leadership changes that she says will make the business even more competitive. The Vancouver-based apparel company appointing ex-Athletica chief executive and president Maggie Gauger as Lululemon's president. Former Walmart Canada executive Joseph Goodsay is becoming chief operating officer. Lululemon also searching for candidates to fill the chief brand and chief technology officer roles, as well as someone to become its next chief communications officer. The Federal Conservatives' proposal to extend federal relief on diesel fuel voted down in the House of Commons Wednesday. Global prices for diesel and gasoline spiking since the spring as the war in Iran's disrupted fuel shipments from the Gulf region. The Liberal government already has extended an earlier pause on the federal fuel excise tax, which includes diesel, and into 2027. But the Tories wanted to see the government go even further. This was a day to definitely turn the page and move on if you're in the stock market. Red numbers across the board, led by the TSX dropping 1.7%, finishing lower by 607 points. The Dow was in the red by 342, the NASDAQ off by 61. Oil at the close about 40 cents lower, $89 U.S. a barrel. And at the close, the Canadian dollar, 70.13 cents U.S. At the Business Center, I'm John Leatherby.
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24: Right now downtown, a partly cloudy sky, 21 degrees. 680 News, time 5:30.
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1: A busy debate schedule continues for the leading Toronto mayoral candidates, Olivia Chow and Brad Bradford, are behind podiums at Battleground Scarborough this hour.
24: 680's Momin Qureshi joins us live with what we've heard so far. Momin.
25: With the latest polling numbers showing that this race is tightening up, Laura and Alex, a lot on the line in these few debates, especially today, this one taking place at the University of Toronto Scarborough campus. Scarborough becoming a very key battleground in this election could have a lot to do with the outcome of who is the next mayor of Toronto, and it's a little spicy on the debate floor today. During a question and answer portion surrounding the mayor's proposal to have a universal lunch program following instituting a universal morning snack program, Bradford went after Chow, saying that that's not a policy that either the provincial and federal governments have, so it'll be a huge uphill battle, and how is she going to make it happen? And Chow snapping back.
27: You accuse me of saying lowering expectations. That is exactly what you just did.
28: You said
27: that we would not... Let us not expect so much.
28: So,
27: if you don't put out your vision and say, this is what we need, how would we ever get there? Yeah.
25: Now, Chow has been pretty aggressive in this debate and pushing back against some of the things that Bradford's been saying, maybe mindful of where the polls are at, but Bradford's standing his ground.
29: No one can understand if both of you are speaking.
28: Yeah, do you want to have a debate or do you want to just talk over everybody? Because I would like to have a discussion. I think these people deserve answers to the questions that Cynthia is asking.
25: So lots about affordability so far. That is the key theme. This debate's only lasting an hour, so it's a quick one. I'll have more at 6 o'clock. Reporting live, Momin Qureshi, 680 News Radio.
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6: 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A lot is happening all of a sudden in Pickering. Eastbound 401 problem coming in east to Brock Road. It sounds like the two left lanes are blocked. I just have a bit of a distant view of this. It's a collision, and MTO just notified us of this. So East 401 delays from Dixie to Leslie, alternately Express and Collectors, approaching Warden to Kennedy Collectors, and it's already pretty slow into Durham Region from about White's Road, Express and Collectors, off and on to east of Thixon. It's getting heavier in that section east of Brock Road with this problem. So going through Pickering specifically, the East 401's getting slower. The two left lanes blocked east of Brock Road. As well, there's a closure of Liverpool just south of the 401. In fact, from the 401 down to Bailey, Liverpool is closed for a police investigation. So that means the northbound Liverpool ramp to westbound 401, you can't get to it. It's closed as part of this investigation. West 401 delays in this area from Brock Street to Salem. And Bailey itself is very slow in both directions, basically from Brock Street over to Liverpool. It's not closed, but it's not moving, that's for sure. It's Liverpool that's shut down. Further issues on the West 401 west of Bayview and the collectors have been cleared. It's busy from Warden Express and collectors towards the 427. And Carrie, you're looking at this new problem on the westbound Gardner.
30: Yes, thanks to the traffic spotter for the update on the westbound Gardner. Just before Dufferin, the right lane is blocked. It's a stalled dump truck, so traffic is jammed from the DVP. There's also a dump truck that's got a flat tire on the northbound DVP approaching Millwood, so the right lane is closed for that. And then three problems northbound 404. At the end of the ramp to Shepherd, the right lane is blocked with a collision. There's debris north of Finch, partially in the left lane, a garbage bag. And then north of Steeles, the right lane is now blocked because of a stalled vehicle. Also have a problem on the northbound 400 approaching the 407. Left lane is blocked. That's another stalled truck. It's not a dump truck, but I think a delivery truck. And it's jammed northbound 400 from the 401 to the 407. And on the eastbound 403 approaching the Lincoln-Alexander Parkway, two right lanes are blocked with a collision. That's causing a major delay as well. 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And with the forecast, here's Jesse Uppel.
0: Mostly cloudy, so mild and breezy across the GTA. There's that chance of some scattered showers, even an isolated storm later this evening. Overnight low, 10 degrees, and tomorrow it's mild and breezy with a high of 18, chance of a few showers. Right now, Pearson, it's 23 degrees. Your overnight low is plus 10.
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1: We're learning more about the woman who was struck by a vehicle and left for dead for 2 days along Pine Valley Drive in Vaughan.
24: As we hear from 680's Phil Martino, investigators made a direct appeal to the driver today.
4: York Regional Police say a 60-year-old live-in caregiver from Richmond Hill was on her way to work on Sunday night. She got off a bus in the Major McKenzie and Pine Valley Drive area around 8:30.
5: The victim was walking northbound on Pine Valley Drive when she was struck by a vehicle also traveling northbound and fled. It's unknown if the victim was killed instantly or if she succumbed to her injuries a short time later.
4: Police have a message for the hit-and-run driver.
5: Based on the level of injury she sustained at the time of impact, you knew someone was struck. Fleeing the scene makes you criminally liable, and we encourage you to seek legal advice and turn yourself in.
4: Investigators say there is no suspect vehicle information at this time. Phil Martino, 680 News Radio.
1: York police are on scene in Thornhill after a daylight shooting. Investigators tell 680 News Radio they were called to the scene just before 12:30 this afternoon.
7: We responded to the area of Baythorn Drive and Young Street in Richmond Hill for reports of an adult male who was shot by a male suspect at a commercial premise.
1: The victim was taken to hospital with non-life-threatening injuries. Police say the suspect fled the scene before officers arrived. There's no description at this time.
24: After months of advocacy and tense committee hearings, the federal government has announced details of its planned medical assistance in dying legislation. 680's John Downs joins us live with more. John.
8: Well, Justice Minister Sean Fraser says the current ban on MAID for those suffering solely from mental illness, set to expire in March, will be extended indefinitely.
10: The position that we've taken today is not based on where we believe the politics is going to land in the House of Commons or in the Senate. It's based on what we sincerely believe is right.
8: Fraser says among the concerns of parliamentary committee whether some Canadians may not have proper access to mental health resources.
10: Where there is a lack of access to adequate services, I believe that a precautionary approach is warranted.
8: The other major concern, a lack of consensus as to when someone's mental health condition is essentially incurable or untreatable. The incoming legislation will also decriminalize MAID requests for people who are diagnosed with a serious illness who may eventually lose the capacity to consent in the future. Reporting live, John Downs, 680 News Radio.
1: 680 News Time, 5:37. The Ford government is now embroiled in a new scandal connected to the Skills Development Fund dating back to the last election campaign. 680's Richard Southern has the details.
13: The former CEO of Post Media, Paul Godfrey, is alleging that the Premier's office used Godfrey's son's company's government contract as leverage to get Post Media to publish a letter for Premier Ford in its papers ahead of the 2025 election. In a sworn declaration, Godfrey says Ford's then Chief of Staff, Patrick Sackville, told his son that a three-year government contract for his company, Keel Digital Solutions, would be approved, but only if Post Media published the op-ed from Ford first, which the papers ultimately did do. Godfrey made the allegations in a sworn statement to police who are investigating Keel Digital Solutions. Now, Ford's office strongly denying these allegations, calling it, quote, categorically untrue and completely disconnected from reality. The opposition want more answers, though. Liberal MPP Tyler Watt.
14: If there is truth to this, then there is something much bigger at play here. This was potentially to influence an election.
13: Richard Southern, Queen's Park.
24: Prime Minister Mark Carney says there is more work to do to ensure Jewish Canadians can live freely and openly in Canada. Speaking on the third anniversary of the October 7th attack by Hamas on Israel, Carney says the government has taken steps to protect the Jewish community and all Canadians.
15: We made a difficult decision, but the right decision, to introduce and secure passage of Bill C-9, the Act to Combat Hate, to protect all peoples, but I'll speak today to the Jewish community from intimidation when they go to their place of worship, their community centers, schools. It's necessary.
24: Canada has also seen an increase in anti-Semitic incidents, including a recent shooting at Yom Kippur service in Belleville.
1: On the heels of some overtime magic, the Maple Leafs are heading west to begin a difficult road trip.
2: In the victory last night, Gavin McKenna scored his first Maple Leaf goal. Jack Roslovic scored his first Maple Leaf goal. But leading the way was captain Austin Matthews with three assists, and he scored the OT game winner. Sportsnet's Nick Kyprios says the Leafs need a lot more of that.
3: That's as good as I've seen him in a long time. He looked stronger down low. He just seemed more engaged. He just seemed, after that first period, that he's like not going to be denied, and it's just now a level of consistency for him. How often can he look like that?
2: And the Leafs might be embarking on the toughest three-game road trip in all of the NHL. Vegas up first tomorrow, followed by Colorado Saturday, Utah next Tuesday. Toronto 2-2 through their first four games of the season. Alex Ixero, 680 News Radio.
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1: Meanwhile, newly minted captain Thomas Chabot leads the Senators against the Predators. And Original Six rivals go head-to-head in Montreal. It's Red Wings versus Canadiens. Later, Zane Parekh and the Flames take on the Ducks. Rogers Saturday Night Hockey. 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
4: Time for Rogers Xfinity Internet, traffic and weather together on the ones. And here's Kyle Hawking.
5: This report is brought to you by Leon's. We have a report of tire debris on the eastbound 401 approaching the Cambridge en route. Traffic spotter just calling in with this across all lanes, this tire debris. So we'll get the MTO out there. That's East 401 approaching the Cambridge en route. Then you've got volume to deal with from Dixie to Kennedy, alternately express and collectors. And heading into Pickering, it's quite slow from about White's Road, approaching White's Road, express and collectors to east to Brock Road. That's where the two left lanes are blocked with a collision. It looks like a tractor trailer is involved in this. No crews on the scene yet, so we're waiting for that, and we'll see how many lanes they block when they get there. But for now, it's the two left lanes closed. Delay is mentioned approaching White's to east to Brock Road. It slows down again through Salem and then approaching Brock Street to east of Thixon. There is a closure of the northbound Liverpool ramp to westbound 401. It's because of a collision investigation on Liverpool. Liverpool itself is shut down from Bailey up to the 401 for this investigation, so that ramp is just contained within the collision scene. You can't get to it. Northbound Liverpool to westbound 401. As a result of that closure on Liverpool, Bailey is basically stopped between, White's Road and Brock Road. It's pretty slow in both directions, particularly between Liverpool and Brock Road, but not so good west of there either. So avoid that area if possible. Westbound 401 delays from Warden Express and Collectors to the 427, approaching Dixie to west of Mavis Collectors and through the 407, then James Snow to west of Highway 25. And Kerry, it's also pretty heavy on the westbound Gardner leaving downtown.
6: Yeah, there's a stalled truck. It's on the westbound Gardner about midway between Strawn and Jameson. The right lane is blocked here, so that has traffic jammed from the DVP. I had a look at the westbound Lakeshore. That's very slow from Parliament to York. Northbound on the DVP, just before Millwood, right lane is blocked here. There's a stalled dump truck with a flat tire. And then more problems. Northbound 404 at the end of the ramp to Shepherd, right lane is blocked with a collision. And north of Steeles, the right lane is closed because of a stalled vehicle. So very heavy delays up the northbound DVP 404. At least that problem on the northbound 400 approaching the 407 just cleared. You're still going through heavy delays, as well as on the eastbound 403. It's jammed approaching Wilson to approaching the link. That's where the two right lanes are blocked with a collision. Leon's True North Super Sale starts tomorrow. 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With the forecast, here's Jesse Uppel.
7: Cloudy with a few breaks, but we're watching for some isolated showers or even some isolated thunderstorms later this evening. Overnight, though, winds become light. We're down to 10 degrees. Tomorrow, partly cloudy, chance of a few showers and breezy for the afternoon high, 18 degrees, and then a sunny end to the work week. Right now, Pearson, it's 23 degrees. Your overnight low is plus 10.
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4: Toronto police have arrested a 29-year-old woman accused of stealing from senior citizens at various stores in the Weston and Lawrence area. Investigators allege the suspect would target purses and handbags in the upper area of a victim's shopping cart and steal from them when the victim would be distracted. On Tuesday, officers arrested Ashante Whitaker and charged her with four counts of theft, two counts of unauthorized use of a credit card, and two counts of fraud. Police believe there may be more victims and have released images of a suspect.
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2: 21 degrees, partly cloudy in downtown Toronto. Good afternoon. I'm Alex Bloomfield.
3: And I'm Laura Carney. Here are the top stories this hour.
2: A few spicy moments so far as Brad Bradford and Olivia Chow take part in a Scarborough-focused mayoral debate. Harmohan Qureshi will have the latest at the top of the hour. York police say the person killed in a hit-and-run Sunday but not found until Tuesday along Pine Valley Drive north of Major Mac in Vaughan was a 60-year-old live-in caregiver, and they believe the driver knew they hit the victim. And the Carney government extends the moratorium on MAID for Canadians suffering only from mental illness indefinitely. New legislation to be tabled later this fall.
3: Time now for sports.
2: Alex Ixero.
4: Alex, a playoff baseball quadruple header kicked off in Chicago this afternoon. It's ALDS Game 3 between the White Sox and the Guardians, with Chicago eyeing the sweep, but the Guardians just taking a 5-2 lead in the fifth inning. Jose Ramirez scoring from third on a fielder's choice. You can see it on Sportsnet. At the top of the hour, Game 4 at Truist Park. The Braves facing a must-win, trailing the Dodgers 2-1. Tonight, the Rays look to sweep the Yankees at 8, and the Brewers try to eliminate the Padres in Game 4. Padres closer Mason Miller has returned from the paternity list. He is available after missing last night's game. All the games on Sportsnet, and Sportsnet won a trio in the NHL tonight, including the Avs in Winnipeg and the Oilers in Anaheim, Maple Leafs in Vegas tomorrow. This is 680 News Radio.
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8: Good evening. It's some interesting news tonight from way out of this world. Astronomers have detected a radio signal coming directly from a planet outside of our solar system. It's the first time anything like that's been detected. The planet is a gas giant about 63 light years away. So is it alien? All news radio? A gas giant with traffic and weather together on the ones? No, not quite. Experts do not believe it's any sort of alien radio. The waves appear to be coming from powerful auroras on the planet, similar to the northern lights here on Earth, but on this planet that's more than 600 trillion kilometers away. The radio signal tells scientists that the planet has an extremely strong magnetic field, more than 200 times stronger than Jupiter's. Researchers say being able to detect these radio waves could eventually help them study the magnetic field and atmospheres of other planets, including worlds that might be capable of supporting alien life. Back down here on terra firma, scientists have identified a new species of ancient crocodile from fossils found in the same rock that was used to build the Great Sphinx in Egypt. The crocodile lived some 45 million years ago, when much of what is now northern Egypt was covered by a warm, shallow sea. The croc had a long, narrow snout with sharp teeth, likely making it a fish eater. The fossils were actually discovered back in the 1920s, but scientists thought they belonged to a different crocodile species. Modern CT scans and other analysis revealed they were something new. And there's an odd, interesting coincidence here. The fossil's skull is missing the tip of its snout, much like the Sphinx is famously missing its nose. Back over to my two friends who have a nose for news, Alex and Laura.
2: 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Thanks, Richie. Have a good one.
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17: This report brought to you by Canadian Rack Technologies. A lot happening on our highways, including a collision on the eastbound 401 east of Brock Road. It's the two left lanes blocked, a collision involving a tractor trailer. A delay on the east 401 from Dixie to Kennedy, alternately Express and Collectors. And it gets pretty slow approaching White's Road, Express and Collectors to east of Brock Road. Another delay from beyond the 412 to east of Thixon. Westbound 401 is slow from Brock Street to Salem. And there is a closure of the northbound Liverpool ramp to the westbound 401. That's because Liverpool itself is closed between the 401 and Bailey for a collision investigation. It's pretty slow along Bailey in that area, particularly westbound from Brock Road over to White's Road. A westbound 401 volume across Toronto from Warden Express and Collectors to the 427, Dixie to west of Mavis Collectors through the 407, and James Snow to beyond Highway 25. Carrie, it's no fun at all on the westbound Gardner.
3: No, or the northbound DVP 404, but we'll start with that westbound Gardner here. Approaching Jamison, the right lane is blocked because of a stalled truck. Traffic is at a crawl from the DVP. Extra slow westbound Lakeshore through downtown. And northbound on the DVP, approaching Millwood, there's a stalled dump truck blocking the right lane. I had a call from a traffic spotter saying north of Lawrence, there's a stalled bus in the center lane. At least that northbound 404 problem on the ramp to Shepherd has cleared, but there's still an issue north of Steeles. Right lane is blocked with a stalled vehicle. So heavy traffic northbound DVP 404 from the Gardner to 16th Avenue. Eastbound 403 is jammed approaching Wilson to approaching the Lincoln Alexander Parkway. That's where the two right lanes are blocked because of a collision. 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With the extended forecast, here's Jesse Uppel.
18: Increasing clouds as we move through the evening hours. We do have that chance of a few spotty showers later tonight, and it's still quite breezy. And those winds tomorrow will be picking up out of the west. Daytime high near 18 degrees with sun and clouds. Slight chance of an isolated shower tomorrow as well, but should stay dry and sunny for Friday up to 19 degrees and warmer for the long weekend. Saturday, sunshine, a high of 21. Right now, Pearson, it's 23 degrees. Your overnight low is plus 10.
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2: It's being described as Canada's biggest communal Thanksgiving meal, and it's happening right here in Toronto. Bakery brand King's Hawaiian is hosting the Friendsgiving table at the Bentway. Chief Marketing Officer Raouf Moussa says they're expecting 450 guests.
21: Family, friends, strangers, anyone that's stopping by, and we're basically hosting a Friendsgiving meal. Really, really excited to kind of, you know, bring people together and share, you know, share a meal and some laughs.
2: Musa says the free event is sold out, but there's a waiting list available on Eventbrite. It runs tomorrow from 4 to 7 p.m. In 60 seconds, we'll take a look at where the market's finished.
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2: And now the dynamic market minute. Here's John Leatherby.
27: With political unrest in France and the financial markets in Europe in turmoil, shouldn't we be seeing maybe Canadian markets being sought out as a safe haven in these times? Well, Doug Porter, the chief economist with BMO Capital Markets, says in the end, the U.S. still seems to be the place to invest.
28: At the end of the day, if there's a real problem in financial markets, investors will gravitate towards the relative safety of the U.S.
27: Today's the day that the U.S. Treasury sold off about $40 billion in 10-year yield notes. Michigan Republican Senate candidate Mike Rogers has broken with U.S. President Trump over his trade war with Canada. In a campaign ad posted to social media, Rogers saying people in Michigan know that Canada's not the enemy and calls for an end to the tariff war. While Rogers doesn't mention Trump's name in the ad, it marks a change in tone of the former congressman who previously said that tariffs are necessary. A red day across North American markets, led in Toronto by Bay Street, the TSX dropping 1.7% or 607 points, 35,041. The Dow was lower by 342 or 51,179, and the NASDAQ dropped 61 points. Oil at the close, $89 U.S. a barrel, the Canadian dollar, 70.13 cents U.S. At the Business Center, I'm John Leatherby.
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2: 21 degrees and partly cloudy downtown. 680 News Time, 6 o'clock.
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3: It's Wednesday, October 7th. Good evening. I'm Laura Carney.
2: I'm Alex Bloomfield. Here's what's making news right now.
17: The leading mayoral candidates go head-to-head in Scarborough.
35: You accuse me of saying lowering expectations. That is exactly what you just did.
17: Brad Bradford and Olivia Chow face off as the race tightens.
0: Seek legal advice and turn yourself in. That is the message from York Regional Police today to the driver in Sunday's hit and run in Vaughan that left a live-in caregiver dead.
6: The federal government will not permit medical assistance in dying to those solely suffering from mental illness.
7: People who live in communities with inadequate access to mental health services. The lack of consensus when mental illness is irremediable.
8: A bombshell allegation. The premier's office has been accused of using a government contract as leverage to get Post Media to publish a letter from Ford.
2: Today, the White Sox have a chance to sweep the Guardians, but Cleveland has a 5-2 lead in Game 3. The Leafs prepare for a Western road trip, and we tee up the night ahead in the NHL. Sports at 15.
27: A losing day for markets across the continent. The TSX, the worst performer. It was lower by 607 points. Business at 26.
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3: Time for Rogers Xfinity Internet traffic and weather together on the ones. Here's Kyle Hawking.
9: And this report is brought to you by Lexus of Oakville. It's a very busy drive right now. On the eastbound 401, there are problems into Pickering, east of Brock Road. The two left lanes are blocked. MTO crews have arrived on scene to help with the cleanup. A tractor trailer was involved in this crash. First, it's slow from Dixie to Kennedy, alternately Express and Collectors. And with the two left lanes blocked east of Brock Road, it's backed up from approaching White's Road, Express and Collectors to east to Brock Road. That volume delay is slowly stretching back towards Port Union. It's also slow beyond that point. Well, let me just update the volume because it's been improving. Yeah, it's just a little bit slow through Thixon. So once you get past the collision east of Brock Road, you're past the worst of it. There's a ramp closure on the westbound 401. The northbound Liverpool ramp to westbound 401 is closed for a collision investigation. It's because Liverpool itself is closed from the 401 down to Bailey. So take note, if you're heading south on Liverpool, if you go to the 401, you will be forced on to the westbound 401. You can't keep going south down towards Bailey because of this crash investigation. And because of that, the West 401 is slow in the collector lanes approaching the White's Road ramp. There's a lot of traffic forced onto the 401 that's just trying to get right back off there. A volume as well from Warden, alternately Express and Collectors to the 427, approaching Dixie to west of Mavis Collectors and through Highway 25. And Carrie, is there any way that traffic can get out of downtown right now?
3: Yeah, westbound Gardner, westbound Lakeshore, and even westbound Queens Quay, all really busy. There's a problem on the westbound Gardner. It's approaching Jamison. The right lane is blocked with a stalled dump truck, so that's why traffic is at a crawl from the DVP. Southbound 404 DVP delays from Steeles to south of Lawrence, and then from Bloor onto the westbound Gardner as you go into those delays. And northbound on the Don Valley Parkway, approaching Millwood, the right lane is still blocked. This truck has a flat tire. It's been here since 4:20 this afternoon. And there was a stalled bus reported north of Lawrence. We didn't find that on the cameras and can confirm the stalled vehicle northbound 404 north of Steeles has cleared. But very heavy delays from Dundas up to 16th Avenue. It's slow northbound 400 from Shepherd to Langstaff, but problem free. And off the highways, there's a closure at Mayfield and Bramley, intersection blocked because of a collision. And still have a collision on the eastbound 403 approaching the Lincoln-Alexander Parkway. The two right lanes are closed. 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With the forecast, here's Jesse Uppel.
10: A passing shower or isolated thunderstorm is possible this evening, clearing out with those winds gradually easing later tonight and a low of 10 degrees under partly cloudy skies. Tomorrow, there's that chance of an isolated shower moving through the late morning or early afternoon hours. We have a windy day as well. Westerly winds up to 50 kilometers per hour with sun and cloud and a high of 18. Tonight's low plus 10.
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3: A heated mayoral debate with a rowdy crowd at the U of T Scarborough campus as Olivia Chow and Brad Bradford spoke about issues impacting the city's East End.
2: 680's Momin Qureshi joins us live with some of the highlights.
11: Feisty, I would say, Alex. Feisty, fiery, a lot more combative in this debate with just Olivia Chow and Brad Bradford on the stage now that Chris Alexander is not a part of this debate. It just wrapped up a few moments ago with both candidates making their closing remarks. But this time around, it was a little bit of an interesting format. Cynthia Mulligan from City News moderating, asking questions. And then every three or four questions, there was kind of an open debate portion where they could go back and forth. And go back and forth, they did.
12: Councilor Bradford, you,
13: if I was to ask somebody for a raise,
12: on the budget
13: if I was to ask, hang on a second.
12: Chair, you okay. Left me with a
13: Madam
12: huge
13: Mayor,
12: bill.
13: It's not the budget is committee's that, budget. It's
12: well,
13: yours.
12: The budget
13: it's your budget,
12: cannot,
13: Mayor Chow. You are, it's your budget.
12: No,
13: you're the mayor.
11: That back and forth particularly was about Brad Bradford's proposal to do a line-by-line core service review. The mayor, Olivia Chow, contending that during her 3 years, she did that every year without doing a core service review. Bradford saying that it needs to be independent. And there was many exchanges like that. Clearly, both are aware that the polling shows that the race is getting tighter and tighter with a little less than 3 weeks to go till Election Day. Trying to get their points in and their jabs, but especially in Scarborough, the debate hosted at the University of Toronto Scarborough campus, which has become a key battleground in this issue. A lot of thinking that Scarborough could play a key role in deciding who is the next mayor of Toronto. Reporting live, Momin Qureshi, 680 News Radio.
3: 680 News Time, 6:06. York Regional Police are calling on the driver who hit a woman in Vaughan Sunday night and left her to die to turn themselves in. 680's Phil Martino reports.
4: A 60-year-old woman from Richmond Hill got off a bus in the Major Mackenzie and Pine Valley area of Vaughan around 8:30 Sunday night. York Regional Police say she was walking north on Pine Valley when she was hit by a vehicle traveling in the same direction. The driver did not stop.
5: This message is to the driver of that vehicle. The victim you struck was a live-in caregiver on her way to work. The area she was left in is an isolated area.
4: Police say they believe the victim's body was there for 2 days before being discovered by a passerby who initially found a suitcase on the road and then discovered the woman in the grass.
5: Our investigators believe, just based on the impact, where the body was located, that the driver would have known that they struck someone.
4: They are urging the driver to get legal advice and contact police. Phil Martino, 680 News Radio.
2: 680 News Time, 6:07. The federal government has laid out soon-to-be-tabled legislation updating the laws surrounding medical assistance in dying. 680's John Downs joins us live with the details. John.
6: Well, under the current legislation, MAID is not available to those solely suffering from mental illness.
7: The government will be tabling legislation this fall that will maintain that exclusion on an indeterminate basis.
6: Justice Minister Sean Fraser says a parliamentary committee generated little consensus as to what constitutes an untreatable mental condition. Also, there are concerns those suffering from mental illness might not be able to find the help they need.
7: The reasons that justified their final recommendation included very real concerns about people who live in communities with inadequate access to mental health services.
6: The new legislation will, however, decriminalize assisted dying for those suffering from degenerative, neurological, or cognitive illnesses who want to commit to MAID before they lose the capacity to do so. Reporting live, John Downs, 680 News Radio.
3: Did the premier use a government contract as leverage to get a letter published in a paper right before the last election campaign? 680's Richard Southern joins us with the details of new allegations.
8: Former Post Media CEO Paul Godfrey is making a serious allegation against the premier's office. Godfrey claims that Ford's office used a contract that Godfrey's son's company had with the provincial government as leverage to get Post Media to print an op-ed from Premier Ford on the eve of the 2025 election. In a sworn declaration, Godfrey says Ford's then chief of staff, Patrick Sackville, told his son that a 3-year government contract for Keel Digital Solutions, of which Godfrey's son was CEO, would be approved, but only if Post Media printed the op-ed first, which the paper ultimately did do. Godfrey made the sworn statement to police who are investigating the company, Keel Digital Solutions. Premier's office, though, strongly denying this, calling the allegations, quote, categorically untrue and completely disconnected from reality. The OPP are investigating Keel Digital Solutions, and none of the allegations have been proven in court. Richard Southern, Queen's Park.
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3: 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Coming up in 60 seconds, traffic and weather together.
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18: 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And Original Six rivals go head-to-head in Montreal. It's Red Wings versus Canadiens. Later, Zane Parekh and the Flames take on the Ducks. Rogers Saturday Night Hockey. 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
9: This report brought to you by Shoppers Drug Mart. I suspect we have problems on the eastbound 401 approaching Kennedy in the collectors. The delay leading up to Kennedy looks very slow in those collector lanes. Then I just pulled up the camera at Kennedy and it's wide open, so there's something in there. And I'll have to get the MTO to move on the cameras for me. But you can give us a call as well if you see what's causing this extra traffic jam. Star 680. And we do have delays across Toronto from Dixie to Kennedy, alternately express and collectors. So it is getting a little bit worse into Scarborough, particularly in those collector lanes. And then into Pickering, a crash east to Brock Road, still occupying the two left lanes. A tractor-trailer involved, looks like MTO and a heavy tow are there. It is slow from just east to Port Union now, express and collectors, to east to Brock Road, where the two left lanes are blocked. There's a closure of the northbound Liverpool ramp to the westbound 401. It's because of a collision investigation. In fact, Liverpool itself is closed both ways from the 401 to Bailey. So if you're going southbound on Liverpool, you'll be forced onto the westbound 401 when you get to that ramp. You can't keep going south. And as a result, with traffic being caught off guard, there is a delay on the westbound 401 approaching the White's Road ramp in the collectors, with traffic that was forced onto the highway trying to get right back off again. Delays across Toronto, 404 express and collectors to the 427. It's slow from south of Pearson to west of Mavis collectors and through Highway 25. And Carrie, we've now got two problems on the westbound Gardner.
3: Yeah, why not? Add another one to the mix. Westbound Gardner, west of Strawn, the right lane is blocked with a stalled vehicle. Then just beyond that, a little closer to Dufferin, the right lane is blocked, another stalled vehicle there. So it's extremely slow on the westbound Gardner from the DVP to approaching Jameson. Westbound Lakeshore, very heavy from Parliament to York. Extra traffic westbound Queens Quay as well. And northbound on the DVP approaching Millwood, the right lane is blocked. That's a dump truck that has a flat tire. And it's been here for almost 2 hours now. So northbound DVP 404, delays from Girard to York Mills and then from Finch to 16th Avenue. We had debris reported southbound on the 400 approaching Teston. Traffic spotter says there's debris in the HOV lane. Not sure what it is, but we've notified MTO. Busy southbound 400 from Shepherd to the 401 ramps, and it's a slow go on the southbound 404 DVP from Finch to south of Lawrence, and then a lineup on the ramp to Bayview Bloor slows again as you get closer to the Gardner. And on city streets, eastbound Eglinton at Kipling, all lanes are blocked with a collision. Traffic is at a crawl from the 427. There's also a closure at Mayfield and Bramalea because of a collision. Ends today. 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And with the forecast, here's Jesse Uppel.
10: Breezy conditions this evening, isolated shower or thunderstorm possible, and then that clears out later tonight with a low of 10 degrees. Tomorrow, partly cloudy with a gusty west wind up to 50 kilometers per hour. Slight risk of an isolated shower through the late morning or early afternoon. A high of 18 degrees. Back into the sunshine, though, for Friday. Beautiful end to the work week, a high near 19. Tonight's low, 10 degrees.
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3: The family behind Canada's biggest pharmacy and grocery chains is growing its empire with the acquisition of UK drugstore Boots. 680's John Leatherby has more.
27: Western Family Holding Company, Whittington Investment, says it's going to purchase Boots for $12.7 billion Canadian. It includes debt from private equity firm Sycamore Partners, along with Boots' retail operations in the UK and Ireland. Whittington will acquire its operations in Thailand and franchise businesses. Toronto-based holding company Fairfax Financial Holdings Limited will partner with Whittington on the acquisition. Boots is among Britain's most prominent retailers and has a lot of similarities to Shoppers Drug Mart, the pharmacy giant the Westons have ties to. They're also best known here for building Loblaws, the George Weston Limited, as well as owning Holt Renfrew. John Leatherby, 680 News Radio.
20: Hi, Anthony Longo here. 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
3: A partly cloudy sky and 21 degrees downtown. Good evening. I'm Laura Carney.
2: I'm Alex Bloomfield. Here are the top stories this hour.
3: The busy mayoral debate schedule continued this afternoon in Battleground Scarborough. Olivia Chow and Brad Bradford were asked about some of the main issues facing the city's East End, including employment and transit. Advanced voting is currently underway. Election Day, 19 days away. A 60-year-old from Richmond Hill has been identified as the woman hit and left for dead in Vaughan. Her body not found for 2 days. York police say the live-in caregiver was on her way to work Sunday night and had just gotten off a bus at Pine Valley Drive and Major McKenzie when she was hit by a vehicle. Police are telling the driver to turn themselves in. And the federal government has unveiled details of its medical assistance in dying legislation to be tabled this fall. It will exclude people who solely suffer from mental illness from qualifying.
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26: All right, Laura, four teams facing elimination today in the MLB postseason, and the first two games are on the go right now on Sportsnet. Game 3 between the White Sox and the Guardians. Cleveland looking to avoid the sweep, and the Guardians have a 5-2 lead in the bottom of the sixth inning. Over on Sportsnet 1, it is game number 4 of the NLDS between the Dodgers and the Braves. LA trying to move on to the NLCS with a game 4 win. No score in the bottom of the first. At 8 o'clock, the Yankees try to avoid the Rays sweep, and then it's game 4 in San Diego between the Padres and the Brewers, Milwaukee leading 2-1. Three games in the NHL tonight. The Winnipeg Jets will host the Avalanche, the Oilers in Anaheim, and it's Ovi against Sid with the Caps taking on the Penguins. Maple Leafs open their road trip tomorrow in Vegas. And the Toronto Blue Jays have announced that Larry Milson, a longtime Jays columnist, has passed away at the age of 83. Milson's byline appeared in the Hamilton Spectator, the Toronto Star, the Globe and Mail, the Canadian Press, among others. He also won the Canadian Baseball Hall of Fame Jack Graney Award. This is 680 News Radio.
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3: Toronto police are investigating what they believe is a hate-motivated crime outside a church in the East End. Nick Westall of City News is at the scene at Sunrise Avenue and O'Connor Drive.
32: It was at around 1:30 a.m. Today when emergency crews were responded here after receiving reports of multiple Israeli flags being found on fire. Something that Toronto police are calling a deliberate. Some residents that have passed by in this area, they said there were a series of small flags placed in front of this building in recent days. Now, there were no reports of any injuries here. Also, we're waiting, hoping to get an update from police because they haven't even released suspect information yet. We do know that officers are out canvassing for video. They will also try to attempt to speak with witnesses who may have been in the area around the time of this incident.
3: It comes on the 3rd anniversary of the deadly Hamas terror attack on Israel that left about 1,200 people dead. The UJA Federation of Greater Toronto says the burning of the flags is an attack on those who have the courage to stand with the Jewish community. Coming up in 60 seconds, traffic and your extended forecast.
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3: Time for Rogers Xfinity Internet traffic and weather together on the ones. Here's Kyle Hawking.
9: This report brought to you by Joseph Gas. I spotted the issue on the eastbound 401 approaching Kennedy in the collectors, and as soon as I did, it cleared. It was a looked like a minor collision in the left lane, but they have cleared away. It is slow going from Dixie to Kennedy. Alternately, Express and collectors was already slow across Toronto, and that just added a little bit into the section into Scarborough. And we still have a collision in Pickering, east of Brock Road. The two left lanes are blocked. It's a crash involving a tractor trailer, so a heavy tow is tending to that, and we have MTO crews on the scene. Heavy from east to Port Union, Express and collectors to east to Brock Road. There are heavy sections of Bailey as well, because we have a closure of Liverpool. Liverpool is shut down from the 401. In fact, they may know it is still closed from the 401 down to Bailey. I thought maybe it was extended up to Kingston Road, but not quite that far. So Liverpool shut down between the 401 and Bailey for a collision investigation. Eastbound traffic on Bailey quite heavy over to Brock Road from Liverpool, and westbound delays heading towards White's Road as well on Bailey's. Traffic's being directed away from that collision investigation. And the northbound Liverpool ramp to the westbound 401 is closed as well. Delays then from the 404 Express and collectors to the 427, from south of Pearson to west of Mavis collectors and through Highway 25. Carrie, it feels like there's no escaping downtown if you're using the westbound Gardner.
5: Well, westbound on the Gardner west of Strawn, the right lane is blocked with a stalled vehicle. There's another stalled vehicle approaching Jameson. That's blocking the right lane as well. So it's extremely slow westbound Gardner from the DVP to approaching Jameson. Extra busy westbound Lakeshore and westbound Queens Quay. Northbound on the Don Valley Parkway approaching Millwood, right lane is blocked because a dump truck has a flat tire. So northbound DVP 404 delays Girard up to York Mills and approaching Steeles to 16th Avenue. If you're heading in Brampton on city streets, there's a full closure of Mayfield. It's shut down between Dixie and Torbrim, and that is for a collision investigation. But at least that problem in town, eastbound on Eglinton at Kipling, has cleared. So there's still a heavy backup approaching Martin Grove, but traffic is getting through. And eastbound on the 403 approaching the Lincoln Alexander Parkway, two right lanes are blocked with a collision. There's a very heavy backup from approaching Wilson. 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And with the extended forecast, here's Jesse Uppel.
10: Breezy conditions this evening with that risk of an isolated shower or storm moving through, drying out through the overnight down to 10 degrees. And tomorrow, it's a gusty west wind up to 50 kilometers per hour. Sun and cloud, chance of a few passing showers, a high of 18 degrees. Things clear out for Friday. Lots of sunshine, 19 for the high, and sunshine to start off the long weekend, warmer with a high of 21. Tonight, slow plus 10.
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5: Hollywood is mourning the passing of a legendary actress, and Dancing with the Stars is going on tour, including a stop in Toronto. 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
11: Actress Eva Marie Saint has died at the age of 102. She won an Oscar for her role opposite Marlon Brando in 1954's On the Waterfront. Before her death Tuesday, Saint was the oldest living Oscar winner.
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11: Dancing with the Stars will be waltzing to a city near you. Dancing with the Stars Live is embarking on its first ever arena tour next year. 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
11: The Super Bowl has announced its streaming home. 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Super Bowl 61 takes place Sunday, February 14th, 2027. Disney is the parent company of ABC News. Michelle Franz and ABC News.
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5: 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Here's John Leatherby.
16: New survey out from RE/MAX says 65% of respondents would compromise in at least one way to afford a larger or more suitable place to live. Such compromises might include living further away from city centers and choosing an older home that may need renovations. Don Kotick is the president of RE/MAX Canada, says rather than giving up on home ownership, Canadians are making difficult choices about how to get there. The survey finds buyers were also willing to make trade-offs beyond the home itself. 41% saying they would reduce discretionary spending such as traveling and dining out. The average asking price for a rental unit in this country in the month of September, $2,034, down just over 4%. That's compared to a year ago. Monthly report from rentals.ca and Urban Nation saying the figures mark two full years of annual declines. Average asking rent prices down 7.3% over the past two-year period. Urban Nation's president says supply has been the main driver in the correction in the rental market. This was a day to definitely turn the page and move on if you're in the stock market. Red numbers across the board, led by the TSX dropping 1.7%, finishing lower by 607 points. The Dow was in the red by 342, the NASDAQ off by 61. Oil at the close about 40 cents lower, $89 U.S. a barrel, and at the close, the Canadian dollar, 70.13 cents U.S. At the Business Center, I'm John Leatherby.
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3: Right now, downtown, a partly cloudy sky, 21 degrees, 680 News Time, 630.
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2: Hey, it's Wednesday, October 7th. Good evening. I'm Alex Bloomfield.
3: And I'm Laura Carney. Here's what's making news this hour.
0: Brad Bradford and Olivia Chow go mano a mano in Scarborough.
1: It's your budget, Mayor Chow. It's your budget.
0: A recap of tonight's City News debate coming up.
20: York Regional Police have identified the victim in Sunday's deadly hit and run in Vaughan as a 60-year-old live-in caregiver from Richmond Hill who was on her way to work. Investigators are still looking for the driver.
21: Where there is a lack of access to adequate services, I believe that a precautionary approach is warranted.
22: The federal government says no to medical assistance in dying for those solely suffering from mental illness.
23: Post Media's ex-CEO alleges Premier Ford's office used leverage over his son's company by promising to fund it in exchange for its papers running a letter from Ford on the eve of the 2025 election.
24: We are tracking a pair of playoff games on the diamond in Chicago and Atlanta. We have three games around the NHL, and the Leafs are heading to Vegas. Sports at 45.
16: The TSX finishing with the greatest losses on the trading day, off 607 points. The Dow was lower by 0.2%. Business at 56.
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2: Time for Rogers Xfinity Internet, traffic and weather together on the ones. 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
26: This report brought to you by Diamond and Diamond Lawyers. So it is still a very busy drive out there across your major highway route, starting on the eastbound 401 east of Brock Road. The two left lanes blocked by a collision involving a tractor trailer. That's causing delays from east of Port Union and both the express and collectors. Slow in the westbound 401 as well from the 412 to Salem. Northbound Liverpool ramp onto the westbound 401 closed because of a collision investigation. And then delays return as you approach the White's Road ramp in the collectors. And again, from the 404 alternating express collectors right through to the 427 and bunches up again south of Pearson to west of Mavis in the collectors. Northbound on the DVP approaching Millwood, the right lane blocked by a stalled dump truck. It has a flat tire and heavy delays on the northbound DVP 404 combination from Girard to York Mills and again approaching Steeles to 16th Avenue. Southbound 404 DVP slow Finch to approaching Eglinton and again from Bloor down to the Gardner. Speaking of the Gardner, heading westbound west of Strawn, there's a stalled vehicle blocking the right-hand lane and then approaching Jamison, the right lane blocked by a stalled dump truck. Delays from the DVP. On the eastbound Gardner, it's a busy drive from Kipling and the Express through to the Jarvis ramp. If insurance companies have high-priced lawyers fighting for them, who's fighting for you? 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Next report at 641 with the forecast. Jesse Upel.
10: A passing shower or isolated thunderstorm is possible this evening, clearing out with those winds gradually easing later tonight and a low of 10 degrees under partly cloudy skies. Tomorrow, there's that chance of an isolated shower moving through the late morning or early afternoon hours. We have a windy day as well. Westerly winds up to 50 kilometers per hour with sun and cloud and a high of 18. Tonight's low plus 10.
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2: The two mayoral frontrunners turned up the heat this afternoon in a debate focused on Scarborough issues amid tightening polls 19 days out from Election Day.
3: 680's Momin Qureshi joins us live with some of the key takeaways. Momin.
0: Definitely a much more feisty affair today with just Brad Bradford and Olivia Chow on the stage in Scarborough, a place that many believe has become a key battleground in this election and could go a long way in determining who is the next mayor of Toronto. Now, the format allowed for about 3 minutes of back and forth exchanges, and there really was back and forth, including this exchange over Olivia Chow's proposal to bring in a universal lunch program to schools across the city.
33: You accuse me of saying lowering expectations. That is exactly what you just did.
27: Let us not
33: expect so much.
27: So
33: if you don't put out your vision and say this is what we need, how would we ever get there? Yeah.
0: Bradford did stay calm, stand his ground, and push back a little bit against that as well. But with the polls showing this race is tightening, it's clear that both candidates are trying to turn up the heat a little bit to get their message across. As advance polls are open, and Election Day is quickly approaching. Harneet Singh with EOK Consultants giving his thoughts on who won this debate shortly after it was over on City News.
28: They both can walk out with this debate saying they tried to make their case to the coalition they have to build, specifically in Scarborough. Both can come out as winners, but I would say Olivia Chow really looked comfortable today.
0: No sleep for the wicked. Tomorrow has the next debate hosted by the CBC. Reporting live, Momin Qureshi, 680 News Radio.
2: This just into 680 News Radio from Brampton, where a man is dead after an industrial accident this afternoon involving a tow truck. Peel police say it happened on Auction Lane near Queen and Gorway Drive around 4:15. Emergency services found the man without vital signs. He was pronounced dead on the scene. The investigation is being led by the Ministry of Labor. Stay with 680 News Radio for more on this developing story.
5: Police in Vaughan have revealed new details about a fatal hit and run collision that happened Sunday but wasn't discovered until Tuesday. 680's Phil Martino has the latest on the hunt for the driver.
20: York Regional Police say a 60-year-old woman from Richmond Hill was heading to work Sunday night. Around 8:30, she got off a bus in the Major Mackenzie and Pine Valley area and began walking north on Pine Valley when she was hit by a vehicle also traveling northbound. The person behind the wheel did not stop. The victim was not found until 2 days later.
4: A passerby had located a suitcase on the roadway, and when they got closer is when they saw the female in the grass.
20: Police say it's unknown if the victim was killed instantly or if she died from her injuries later. They say the driver would have known someone was hit.
4: We're also appealing to any body shops in the area who do come across vehicles that would have damage consistent with an impact of a pedestrian to please contact our investigators.
20: Phil Martino, 680 News Radio.
2: One man has been taken to hospital after a shooting at a business in Thornhill. Emergency crews were called to Young and Baythorn Drive, south of Highway 7, around 12:30 this afternoon. York Regional Police say they're looking for one suspect.
6: A suspect had fled the scene prior to police arrival, and the victim was transported to the hospital with non-life-threatening injuries. We're asking the community to please avoid the area, as there will be a heavy police presence while the investigation is ongoing.
2: Police are asking anyone with information to contact them.
5: After 3 years of debate, committee hearings, and advocacy, the federal government has unveiled what it plans to do when it comes to medical assistance in dying and mental illness. 680's John Downs joins us live with more on the announcement. John.
7: Well, Justice Minister Sean Fraser says the government has listened to a parliamentary committee, and based on its findings or a lack of agreement, they will maintain a ban on MAID for those solely suffering from mental illness.
21: While there is not a perfect consensus on this issue, we believe this is the correct approach at this particular time.
7: There are two biggest concerns include what constitutes an incurable mental illness and whether those suffering can find help.
21: Very real concerns about people who live in communities with inadequate access to mental health services. It included testimony that we heard around a lack of consensus when mental illness is irremediable.
7: Fraser does say the new legislation will ensure those suffering from a degenerative mental health condition will be able to commit to MAID in the future while they still have the capacity to do so. Reporting live, John Down, 680 News Radio.
2: 680 News Time, 637, an allegation of election interference is the latest scandal swirling around the Ford government. 680's Richard Southern with more from Queen's Park.
23: Former Post Media CEO Paul Godfrey is alleging that Premier Ford's office used its leverage over Keel Digital Solutions, a company run by Godfrey's son, to get Post Media Papers to print an op-ed from Premier Ford on the eve of the 2025 election campaign. In a sworn declaration to police who are investigating Keel Digital Solutions, Godfrey says Ford's then chief of staff, Patrick Sackville, told his son that a 3-year government contract for his company would be approved, but only if the papers printed the letter from Ford, which they ultimately did do. The Premier's office strongly denying this allegation, calling it, quote, categorically untrue and completely disconnected from reality. The opposition want more info, though, from the Premier's office. Liberal MPP Tyler Watt.
8: The Premier's office needs to release their documents. They need to come clean about who met with them, if an agreement was made.
23: None of the allegations have been proven in court. Richard Southern, Queen's Park.
5: Prime Minister Carney says his government has taken steps to protect Jewish Canadians at places of worship, community centers, and schools. Carney spoke today on the third anniversary of the October 7th Hamas attacks on Israel.
9: There's more work to do. This is a job for all Canadians, to ensure that all Canadians can live freely and openly in our society.
5: Toronto police say they are investigating reports of burned Israeli flags outside a church in the city's East End overnight as a hate-motivated incident.
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0: York Mills. Southbound 404 DVP busy from Finch to approaching Eglinton. Westbound Gardner west of Strawn, a stalled vehicle blocks the right lane, and then approaching Jamison, another stalled vehicle blocking the right-hand lane. Heavy delays from the DVP. Eastbound Gardner is the slow go from Kipling and the Express through to the Jarvis ramp. Expect a delay on the East QEW from Erin Mills to Dixie, and on the westbound side of things from the 427 to Huron Ontario and again from Ford Drive to Trafalgar. Eastbound 403 approaching the Lincoln Alexander Parkway, the two right lanes blocked off by a collision. Two tractor trailers involved. That's really jamming up the drive from approaching Wilson. And on city streets in Pickering, Liverpool closed both ways from Bailey to the 401 because of a crash investigation. Don't miss the Home Depot Pro Savings event with low prices on key products like R12 Owens Corning Insulation and Home Decorators Vinyl Plank Flooring, only until October 7th. Next report at 6:51 with the forecast. Jesse Upel.
1: Breezy conditions this evening, isolated shower or thunderstorm possible, and then that clears out later tonight with a low of 10 degrees. Tomorrow, partly cloudy with a gusty west wind up to 50 kilometers per hour. Slight risk of an isolated shower through the late morning or early afternoon. A high of 18 degrees. Back into the sunshine, though, for Friday. Beautiful end to the work week, a high near 19. Tonight's low, 10 degrees.
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3: It's a Thanksgiving table like no other, on a space the length of a football field. Bakery brand King's Hawaiian is putting together Canada's longest Friendsgiving table right here in Toronto. Chief Marketing Officer Raouf Moussa says 450 people will sit down to a Thanksgiving meal that will include turkey and bread pudding.
4: So we've been part of so many family traditions for so long, so we thought, why not bring that same idea, the idea of bringing people together around a dinner table, and actually bring it to real life.
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3: 21 degrees, partly cloudy in downtown Toronto. Good evening. I'm Alex Bloomfield.
2: And I'm Laura Carney. 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
3: Brad Bradford and Olivia Chow on the debate stage at U of T Scarborough this afternoon.
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11: Well, it's your budget. No, you're the mayor.
3: The two turning up the heat as polls show a tightening mayoral race in Toronto. York police say the woman killed along Pine Valley Drive in Vaughan Sunday night was a 60-year-old live-in caregiver on her way to work, and they believe the driver was aware they hit her. The body was not discovered in the ditch until Tuesday afternoon. And the federal government now says it will indefinitely suspend the expansion of Canada's MAID program to those suffering solely from a mental illness.
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3: Alex Sixero.
12: Alex, we start with a four-pack of games in the MLB postseason today. Four teams facing elimination, including the Guardians. They're in Chicago for Game 3 with the White Sox. We are through seven. Cleveland has a 5-3 lead. Back in the third, Joe Adell hit a bases-clearing triple. That is on Sportsnet. Sportsnet 1 has Game 4 between the Dodgers and the Braves, a must-win for Atlanta. They are tied at ones in the top of the third. At 8 o'clock, it's ALDS Game 3 in New York. The Yankees need a win with the Rays going for the sweep. And at 10 o'clock, the Brewers Brewers are in San Diego for Game 4. Milwaukee leading 2-1 all the games on Sportsnet and Sportsnet 1. Maple Leafs heading to Vegas following last night's OT win over Nashville. The Leafs put that 2-2 record on the line tomorrow when they kick off their road trip in Vegas. A three-pack in the NHL tonight. It's Ovi, V, Crosby. Once again, the Caps take on the Penguins, the Avalanche in Winnipeg, and the late game has McDavid and the Oilers in Anaheim to take on the Ducks, while Islanders defender Alexander

0: Alexander Romanov is done for the season with a torn ACL. He will need 6 to 8 months to recover following surgery, which will take place this week. And action continues in the WNBA semifinals tonight. Atlanta will host New York with the Dream leading 1-0. Then the Las Vegas Aces will try to even their series at once with the Golden State Valkyries. Sports at 15 and 45 past every hour or anytime at sportsnet.ca.
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5: 680 News Time, 648. The Ford government's decision to have provincial police look into OSAP payments at private career colleges has reputable schools and students upset with the potential impact. City's Mark McAllister reports.
6: Dalia Gardoke is just starting a new career path in her first semester at the Toronto College of Dental Hygiene and Auxiliaries, but now finds herself in trouble with finances.
7: I had to create a backup plan, and I'm also in midterms right now, so it's very, very stressful.
6: With all career colleges now under the watchful eye of the province and police, critics argue students are being left in difficult financial positions as a result of the Ford government's failures. Gardoke, meanwhile, has started an online petition in an effort to get more of an explanation from the government and some clarity for those unsure how they'll pay for the career training they need.
7: We wanted a better answer of what was going on, because everybody had different answers. Everybody did their own research. Everybody was confronting faculty, and even faculty didn't know what was going on, right?
6: Mark McAllister, City News, Toronto.
5: Tropical storm Isaias has formed off eastern Mexico. U.S. National Hurricane Center Director Michael Brennan says the storm could become a hurricane by Thursday.
8: We are expecting Isaias to strengthen rather quickly, if not rapidly, through the next couple of days, becoming a hurricane by Thursday morning as it moves northeastward across the southern Gulf. And then we're expecting a faster forward motion toward the north and northeast, which will bring the center of Isaias to the northern Gulf Coast late Friday night and into early Saturday morning, expecting the system to be at or near major hurricane intensity as we go through the day on Friday. So we're expecting multiple dangerous, life-threatening impacts along portions of the northern Gulf Coast beginning Friday and continuing into the weekend.
5: The storm is on track to tie or break a 121-year-old record as the latest first Atlantic hurricane of the season. Landfall is expected late Friday or early Saturday between the Mississippi coast and the Florida panhandle. In 60 seconds, a look at the roads and the extended forecast. 680 News Time, 650.
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5: Time for Rogers Xfinity Internet traffic and weather together on the ones. 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
13: It remains a very busy drive out there across your major routes. Eastbound 401 is slow from Dixie to Kennedy, alternating express collectors. And then east of Brock Road, the two left lanes still blocked by this collision involving a tractor trailer. And it's still causing heavy delays from east of Port Union in both the express and collectors. Speaking of heavy delays, westbound 401 is slow from the 412 to Salem. And the northbound Liverpool ramp onto the west 401 blocked off because of a crash investigation. Delays return as you approach the White's Road ramp and the collectors. New problem on the west 401 ramp to Victoria Park. A stalled vehicle blocks the right-hand lane. You can still exit to Victoria Park. Just be sure to keep left to avoid that stalled vehicle. And then delays return from the 404 alternating express collectors to the 427. Northbound on the DVP 404 combination approaching Millwood. The right lane blocked by a stalled dump truck. And it is still very slow approaching Bloor to York Mills. On the southbound 404 DVP, expected delay from Finch to approaching Eglinton. Westbound Gardner, a couple of problems real close by to each other. First west of Strawn, a stalled vehicle blocks the right lane. And then approaching Jamison, another stalled vehicle blocking the right lane. Those working together causing delays from west of the DVP. The eastbound side of the Gardner is slow from the Humber Bridge to the Jarvis ramp. Still have this problem on the eastbound 403 approaching the Lincoln Alexander Parkway. It's a collision blocking the two right-hand lanes, and it's jamming up the drive from approaching Wilson. On city streets in Pickering, Liverpool closed both ways from Bailey to the 401 because of a crash investigation. Next, traffic report at 7:01 with the extended forecast. Jesse Upel.
14: Still quite breezy this evening across the GTA. There's that chance of a few passing showers or isolated thunderstorms. Drier through the overnight hours, 10 degrees for the low, and the winds pick up tomorrow out of the west, gusting close to 50 kilometers per hour. We have sun and cloud with that chance of a few more showers, a high near 18 degrees, and then clearing things out for the end of the work week. Friday, mostly sunny, a high near 19, warmer for the long weekend, especially Saturday with sunshine and a high near 21. Tonight, slow, plus 10.
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5: A former world number one in golf is looking for a fresh start.
0: John Rahm will be severing ties with LIV Golf, with the news coming a month after LIV filed for Chapter 11 bankruptcy protection. The breakaway league lost key funding from Saudi Arabia, stating they now have new backing and are planning to create LIV 2.0 next year. During a bankruptcy hearing today, Rahm's lawyer said the proposed terms of LIV 2.0 were deemed unacceptable by the 31-year-old Spaniard. Rahm was arguably the biggest signing for LIV, reaching a $300 million deal back in 2023, with Rahm and LIV now working on a separation agreement. Documents outlining the money owed to LIV Golf's creditors show that Rahm, the two-time major winner, tops the list with an unsecured claim of $7.5 million. It is unclear where Rahm will play in 2027. Alex Sixero, 680 News Radio.
5: A bizarre controversy in the NFL is over, and it's going to save one player a $15,000 fine. San Francisco 49ers fullback Kyle Juszczyk celebrated scoring a touchdown a couple weeks ago with a gesture. He made his hand look like a cup and pretended to drink from it. The NFL called it an imitation of chugging a beer, said it was in poor taste, and slapped a fine on him. Juszczyk appealed that, saying he's done it tons of times in his 14-year football career. It's meant to simulate drinking a juice box. The player's nickname is Juice, as a play on his last name. A league and players union appeals officer agreed and reversed the penalty. In 60 seconds, we'll take a look at where the markets finished.
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23: The family behind Canada's biggest pharmacy and grocery chains, growing its empire with the acquisition of UK drugstore Boots. Weston Family Holdings company Whittington Investments said it's going to purchase Boots for about $12.7 billion Canadian, including debt from private equity firm Sycamore Partners. Along with Boots' retail operations in the UK and Ireland, Whittington will acquire its operations in Thailand and franchise businesses. With political unrest in France and the financial markets in Europe in turmoil, shouldn't we be seeing maybe Canadian markets being sought out as a safe haven in these times? Well, Doug Porter, the chief economist with BMO Capital Markets, says in the end, the U.S. still seems to be the place to invest.
24: At the end of the day, if there's a real problem in financial markets, investors will gravitate towards the relative safety of the U.S.
23: Today's the day that the U.S. Treasury sold off about $40 billion in 10-year yield notes. A red day across North American markets, led in Toronto by Bay Street, the TSX dropping 1.7% or 607 points, 35,041. The Dow was lower by 342 or 51,179, and the NASDAQ dropped 61 points. Oil at the close, $89 U.S. a barrel, the Canadian dollar, 70.13 cents U.S. At the Business Center, I'm John Leatherby.
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5: Overnight low of 10 degrees, and for tomorrow, high of 18. Breezy west winds up to 50 kilometers per hour. Isolated showers possible. For Friday, sunny and a high of 19. Sunny as well for Saturday and a high of 21 degrees. 680 News Time, 7 o'clock.
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28: It's Wednesday, October 7th. Good evening. I'm Laura Carney.
5: I'm Alex Bloomfield. Here's what's making news right now.
29: As polls show the race tightening, Brad Bradford and Olivia Chow square off in a City News debate in Scarborough.
30: Both can come out as winners, but I would say Olivia Chow really looked comfortable today.
29: Full post-debate breakdown coming up.
28: The Minister of Labor has been called in after a man was killed in an industrial incident in Brampton.
31: Police are still trying to track down the driver in a deadly hit and run in Vaughan on Sunday. They say based on the impact, the person behind the wheel would have known someone had been struck.
32: While there is not a perfect consensus on this issue, we believe this is the correct approach at this particular time.
33: The federal government says it will continue to exclude MAID from people who solely suffer from mental illness.
34: It's a jam-packed night of postseason baseball as the Guardians extend their lead on the White Sox while the Dodgers and Braves are tied in Atlanta. Sports at 15.
23: Markets across North America finishing deep in the red. The TSX, the worst performer, lower by 607. Business at 26.
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28: Time for Rogers Xfinity Internet traffic and weather together on the ones. Here's Luke Shields.
1: This report brought to you by HemPro. Still have this problem on the eastbound 401, but first you have to make your way through heavy delays from approaching the 427 to Kennedy alternating express collectors. And where this problem is located is east of Brock Road. It's a crash in the two left lanes involving a tractor trailer, and it is very slow from east of Port Union in both the express and collectors. Westbound 401, the northbound Liverpool ramp onto the highway shut down because of a collision investigation. And further along the West 401, there was a stalled vehicle on the ramp to Victoria Park blocking the right-hand lane, but that has cleared. All lanes reopened. Delays on the West 401, though, from Leslie alternating express collectors through to Dixon, and it slows again through the 410 and the collectors. Northbound DVP approaching Millwood, the right lane blocked by a stalled dump truck, and that's not helping delays approaching Bloor up to York Mills. Southbound 404 DVP is slow from Finch to approaching Eglinton. Couple problems on the West Gardner. First, west of Strawn, a stalled vehicle blocks the right lane. And then a little bit further along, approaching Jameson, a stalled dump truck also blocking the right lane. And those two working together really jamming up the drive from west of the DVP. On the eastbound 403, approaching the Lincoln-Alexander Parkway, a crash blocks the two right lanes, and that's causing heavy delays from approaching Wilson. On city streets in Pickering, Liverpool closed both ways, Bailey to the 401 because of a collision investigation. If you've suffered a critical accident, get the HemPro Advantage to overcome every obstacle. 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Next report at 7:11 with the forecast. Jesse Upel.
2: A passing shower or isolated thunderstorm is possible this evening, clearing out with those winds gradually easing later tonight and a low of 10 degrees under partly cloudy skies. Tomorrow, there's that chance of an isolated shower moving through the late morning or early afternoon hours. We have a windy day as well. Westerly winds up to 50 kilometers per hour with sun and cloud and a high of 18. Tonight's low plus 10.
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28: Battleground Scarborough, the focus of today's mayoral debate with Olivia Chow and Brad Bradford trading jabs for an hour with Election Day inching closer.
5: 680's Momin Qureshi joins us with the highlights and reaction.
29: With the race tightening, Brad Bradford and Olivia Chow squaring off in the battleground of Scarborough, and the debate was feisty with the two candidates talking over each other at times, including this exchange over Olivia Chow's plan to bring a universal lunch program to schools across the city.
3: Lowering expectations. That is exactly what you just did. That we would not, let us not expect so much.
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3: if you don't put out your vision and say this is what we need, how would we ever get there?
29: Harneet Singh with EOK Consultants giving his post-debate breakdown on City News, saying both candidates got in their shots and made their points.
30: They both can walk out with this debate saying they try to make their case to the coalition they have to build. Both can come out as winners, but I would say Olivia Chow really looked comfortable today.
29: Next debate scheduled for tomorrow. 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
28: 680 News Time, 7:04. Breaking news from Brampton, where a man is dead in an industrial incident. Peel police were called to the area of Auction Lane near Queen and Goreway Drive around 4:15 this afternoon for reports of an accident involving a tow truck. On scene, the man was found without vital signs. CPR was done. However, police say he was pronounced dead at the scene. The investigation is now being led by the Ministry of Labor.
5: We're learning more about the woman who was struck by a vehicle and left for dead for two days along Pine Valley Drive in Vaughan. As we hear from 680's Phil Martino, investigators made a direct appeal to the driver today.
31: York Regional Police say a 60-year-old live-in caregiver from Richmond Hill was on her way to work on Sunday night. She got off a bus in the Major McKenzie and Pine Valley Drive area around 8:30.
6: The victim was walking northbound on Pine Valley Drive when she was struck by a vehicle also traveling northbound and fled. It's unknown if the victim was killed instantly or if she succumbed to her injuries a short time later.
31: Police have a message for the hit-and-run driver.
6: Based on the level of injuries she sustained at the time of impact, you knew someone was struck. Fleeing the scene makes you criminally liable, and we encourage you to seek legal advice and turn yourself in.
31: Investigators say there is no suspect vehicle information at this time. Phil Martino, 680 News Radio.
28: York police continue to investigate a daylight shooting in Thornhill. Police tell 680 News Radio they were called to the scene just before 12:30 this afternoon.
7: We responded to the area of Baythorn Drive and Young Street in Richmond Hill for reports of an adult male who was shot by a male suspect at a commercial premise.
28: The victim was taken to hospital with non-life-threatening injuries. The suspect fled the scene before police arrived. There's been no description released at this time.
5: 680 News Time, 7:06. After months of advocacy and tense committee hearings, the federal government has announced details of its planned medical assistance in dying legislation. 680's John Downs reports.
33: Justice Minister Sean Fraser says the current ban on MAID for those suffering solely from mental illness, set to expire in March, will be extended indefinitely.
32: The position that we've taken today is not based on where we believe the politics is going to land in the House of Commons or in the Senate. It's based on what we sincerely believe is right.
33: Fraser says among the concerns of a parliamentary committee, whether some Canadians may not have proper access to mental health resources.
32: Where there is a lack of access to adequate services, I believe that a precautionary approach is warranted.
33: The other major concern, a lack of consensus as to when someone's mental health condition is essentially incurable or untreatable. The incoming legislation will also decriminalize made requests from people who are diagnosed with a serious mental illness who may eventually lose the capacity to consent in the future. John Downs, 680 News Radio.
28: 680 News Time, 7:07. The Ford government is now embroiled in a new scandal, this one connected to the Skills Development Fund dating back to the last election campaign. 680's Richard Southern with the details.
0: The former CEO of Post Media, Paul Godfrey, is alleging that the Premier's office used Godfrey's son's company's government contract as leverage to get Post Media to publish a letter for Premier Ford in its papers ahead of the 2025 election. In a sworn declaration, Godfrey says Ford's then Chief of Staff, Patrick Sackville, told his son that a 3-year government contract for his company, Keel Digital Solutions, would be approved, but only if Post Media published the op-ed from Ford first, which the papers ultimately did do. Godfrey made the allegations in a sworn statement to police who are investigating Keel Digital Solutions. Now, Ford's office strongly denying these allegations, calling it, quote, categorically untrue and completely disconnected from reality. The opposition want more answers, though. Liberal MPP Tyler Wong.
4: If there is truth to this, then there is something much bigger at play here. This was potentially to influence an election.
0: Richard Southern, Queen's Park.
5: On the heels of overtime magic, the Maple Leafs are heading west to begin a difficult road trip tomorrow night. 680's Alex Sixero has the latest blue and white buzz.
8: In the victory last night, Gavin McKenna scored his first Maple Leaf goal. Jack Roslovic scored his first Maple Leaf goal. But leading the way was Captain Austin Matthews with 3 assists, and he scored the OT game winner. Sportsnet's Nick Kiprio says the Leafs need a lot more of that.
9: That's as good as I've seen him in a long time. He looked stronger down low. He just seemed more engaged. He just seemed, after that first period, that he's like not going to be denied, and it's just now a level of consistency for him. How often can he look like that?
8: And the Leafs might be embarking on the toughest 3-game road trip in all of the NHL. Vegas up first tomorrow, followed by Colorado Saturday, Utah next Tuesday. Toronto 2-2 through their first 4 games of the season. Alex Sixero, 680 News Radio.
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28: 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In 60 seconds, traffic and weather together. 680 News Time, 7:10.
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1: This report brought to you by Search Kings. Westbound 401, still no access to the highway from northbound Liverpool. That ramp is blocked off because of a collision investigation. Slow go on the West 401 from Leslie, alternating express collectors to Dixon, and it bunches up again as you make your way through the 410 and the collectors. Eastbound side of the 401 is busy approaching the 427 to Leslie, alternating express collectors. And then east of Brock Road, the two left lanes blocked by a crash involving a tractor trailer. That's really slowing down the drive from east of Port Union in both the express and collector lanes. Northbound DVP approaching Millwood, the right lane still blocked off by a stalled dump truck. It is a flat tire, and that's causing delays from Girard, and then slowdowns return from approaching Eglinton up to York Mills. Southbound 404 DVP, the drive is improving, but it's still a little slow from Shepherd to south of Lawrence. Westbound Gardner west of Strawn, a stalled vehicle blocks the right lane, and then approaching Jameson, a stalled dump truck in the right lane. Delays from west of the DVP. Eastbound side of the Gardner is busy from east of the Humber Bridge through to the Jarvis ramp. Still slow on the west QEW from Ford Drive to Trafalgar. Northbound 410, expected delay from the 407 up to Beauvaird. Eastbound 403, approaching the Lincoln Alexander Parkway, a crash involving two tractor trailers blocking the two right-hand lanes, and that is causing headaches for drivers. It's very slow from approaching Wilson. And on city streets in Pickering, Liverpool closed both ways from Bailey to the 401 because of a crash investigation. 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Next report at 7:21 with the forecast. Jesse Upel.
2: Breezy conditions this evening. Isolated shower or thunderstorm possible. And then that clears out later tonight with a low of 10 degrees. Tomorrow, partly cloudy with a gusty west wind up to 50 kilometers per hour. Slight risk of an isolated shower through the late morning or early afternoon. A high of 18 degrees. Back into the sunshine, though, for Friday. Beautiful end to the work week. A high near 19. Tonight's low, 10 degrees.
28: 680 News Time, 7:13. The Toronto Zoo has named its brand new baby wombat, previously known as hashtag TZ Pouch Potato. The female southern hairy-nosed wombat baby has been named Clover. The name came after a vote from the public in which 16,000 votes were cast. It's also a sweet nod to her mom, Matilda, who loves munching on Clover in her outdoor habitat. Clover is the first wombat to be raised at the zoo in over 30 years. More lane restrictions are going into place at the University and College intersection. 680's Kyle Hawking with the details.
12: A major water main replacement project has now been underway on University from Queen up to College for a couple of weeks now. And although there are single lane restrictions in place northbound on University Ave through that stretch, it's not enough for crews. A portion of College is now under lane restrictions too. Eastbound College has been reduced to one lane through the University intersection as of this morning. Excavation work now underway. Two westbound lanes are still open, and the lane closure for eastbound traffic is going to be fairly short-lived. It's only until next Friday, October 16th. But the full water main replacement on University itself won't be finished until next spring. For the 9-year drive, Kyle Hawking, 680 News Radio.
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28: Partly cloudy downtown, 21 degrees. Good evening, I'm Laura Carney. Here are the top stories this hour. Things are starting to heat up in the city's mayor's race with less than 3 weeks to go until Election Day. Olivia Chow and Brad Bradford duked it out this afternoon in a debate at UFT Scarborough campus. The city's East End has become a key battleground in this election campaign. York Regional Police are appealing for the driver responsible in a deadly hit and run Sunday night in Vaughan to turn themselves in. A 60-year-old woman had just gotten off a bus in the Pine Valley Drive and Major McKenzie area around 8:30 Sunday night when she was hit and left to die. Her body wasn't discovered until yesterday afternoon. And the federal government will table legislation this fall to indefinitely exclude people who only suffer from mental illness from medical assistance in dying. The legislation will also decriminalize advance requests for those who are diagnosed with a serious illness and may lose the capacity to consent in the future. Time now for sports, and from Sportsnet 590, The Fan, good evening, Ash Sharath.
3: Hey, good evening, Laura. Well, we're in the midst of a four-game MLB postseason marathon. We'll start in Chicago, where the Cleveland Guardians need a win to play again tomorrow, and their veteran star would come through in the eighth inning.
6: Ramirez, fly ball, left side. Krychek, long way to go. He dives and can't come up with it. That'll score two. Ramirez heads to third. A two-run triple.
3: And that would extend the lead to 7-3. It's now 9-3 in the top of the ninth. The roof starting to cave in for the White Sox. This game is on Sportsnet as Cleveland tries to close this one out. Meantime, in Atlanta, Michael Harris scored for the Braves on a wild pitch. Shohei Ohtani would tie things up on a fielding error by Mauricio Dubon. It's 1-1 right now in the bottom of the fourth. This one is on Sportsnet 1. Coming up at 8 o'clock, the Rays will look to finish off the Yankees in the Bronx. And then the Padres will look to force Game 5 against the Brewers. That one starts at 10 o'clock. Three games on the ice tonight, and old rivalries renewed as Sidney Crosby and the Penguins visit Alex Ovechkin and the Capitals at 7:30. That's also when the Jets welcome the Avalanche. The Oilers are in Anaheim later on tonight at 10. Travel day for the Maple Leafs as they begin a three-game road trip in Las Vegas tomorrow night. Meantime, the Detroit Red Wings are reportedly increasing their willingness to part with defenseman Simon Edvinson. Sportsnet's Frank Saravalli reports that while the Wings would prefer NHL-ready talent in a trade pack, they're now considering future-based packages centered around picks and prospects. And on the pitch, Inter Toronto dropped a 2-1 decision today to Supra du Quebec. Sports at 15 and 45 past every hour or anytime at sportsnet.ca.
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28: 680 News Time, 719. Prime Minister Mark Carney says there's more work to do to ensure Jewish Canadians can live freely and openly in Canada. Speaking on the third anniversary of the October 7th attack by Hamas on Israel, Carney says the government has taken steps to protect the Jewish community and all Canadians.
21: We made a difficult decision, but the right decision to introduce and secure passage of Bill C-9, the Act to Combat Hate, to protect all peoples, but I'll speak today to the Jewish community from intimidation when they go to their place of worship, their community centers, schools. It's necessary.
28: Canada has also seen an increase in anti-Semitic incidents, including a recent shooting at a Yom Kippur service in Belleville. Toronto police have arrested a 29-year-old woman accused of stealing from senior citizens at various stores in the Weston and Lawrence area. Investigators allege the suspect would target purses and handbags in the upper area of the victim's shopping carts and steal from it when the victim would be distracted. On Tuesday, officers arrested Ashanti Whitaker and charged her with four counts of theft, two counts of unauthorized use of a credit card, and two counts of fraud. Police believe there may be more victims and have released images of the suspect. Coming up in 60 seconds, we'll take a look at your drive and the extended forecast. 680 News Time, 720.
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1: This report brought to you by CapitalDirect.ca. Some good news on the northbound DVP approaching Millwood. The stalled dump truck that was blocking the right lane has cleared away, so all lanes have been reopened. Still have delays, though, from Girard to York Mills on the northbound DVP. So pack your patience as you make your way through there. And then new problem on the North 404. It's a stalled vehicle at Queensville Side Road. It's blocking the right-hand lane. No delays, just a bit of a visual distraction. Southbound 404 DVP busy from Shepherd to south of Lawrence. On the westbound 401, still can't get on from northbound Liverpool. That ramp is closed because of a collision investigation. And then delays return on the westbound 401 from Leslie, alternating express collectors to Dixon, and it slows again through the 410 in the collectors. Eastbound 401 busy from the 427 to Leslie, alternating both express and collectors. East of Brock Road, the two left lanes still taken out because of a crash involving a tractor trailer, and it is a very heavy drive from east of Port Union in both the express and collectors. On the Niagara bound QEW, the ramp to the Fairview ramp onto the Niagara bound QEW had been blocked off because of a vehicle that went into a hydro pole, but that has cleared, so all lanes reopen. Westbound Gardner still have two problems pretty close to each other. First, west of Strawn, the right lane blocked by a stalled vehicle, and then approaching Jameson, the right lane blocked by a stalled dump truck. Both those working together causing heavy delays from just west of the DVP. More good news on the eastbound 403 approaching the Lincoln Alexander Parkway. The crash that was involving two tractor trailers that had the two right lanes blocked has cleared away. And on city streets in Pickering, Liverpool closed both ways, Bailey to the 401 because of a crash investigation. Take a little, pay a little. 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Next report at 7:31 with the long range forecast. Jesse Upel.
2: Breezy conditions this evening with that risk of an isolated shower or storm moving through, drying out through the overnight down to 10 degrees. And tomorrow, it's a gusty west wind up to 50 kilometers per hour. Sun and cloud, chance of a few passing showers, a high of 18 degrees. Things clear out for Friday. Lots of sunshine, 19 for the high, and sunshine to start off the long weekend. Warmer with a high of 21. Tonight's low, plus 10.
28: 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Battleground Scarborough, the focus. 680 News Time, 7:23.
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28: The federal industry minister says Stelco cannot use the trade war to justify cutting jobs it committed to maintain when it bought the Hamilton Steel plant. 680's John Leatherby has more.
26: Melanie Jolie told reporters on Wednesday the chief executive of U.S.-based Cleveland Cliffs has supported steel tariffs and therefore cannot characterize the company's plans to lay off up to 500 workers due to tariffs and market pressures as an act of God or force majeure beyond its control. She says if the company does not comply with the federal government's demand for a plan outlining how it will meet all of its commitments, including maintaining more than 1,500 workers, Ottawa will use the full force of the law. She sent a letter to Stelco President Paul Simon Monday, demanding a plan outlining how Cleveland Cliffs intends to comply with all the undertakings it made to Ottawa when it acquired Stelco. Jolie says Ottawa has yet to receive a response from Stelco on the letter. John Leatherby, 680 News Radio.
28: It is being described as Canada's biggest communal Thanksgiving meal, and it's happening in Toronto. Bakery brand King's Hawaiian is hosting the Friendsgiving table at the Bentway. The chief marketing officer says they're expecting 450 guests.
5: Family, friends, strangers, anyone that's stopping by, and we're basically hosting a Friendsgiving meal. Really, really excited to kind of, you know, bring people together and share a meal and some laughs.
28: The free event is sold out, but there is a waiting list available on Eventbrite. It runs tomorrow from 4 until 7. In 60 seconds, you'll hear the Market Minute. 680 News Time, 7:26.
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26: Lululemon Athletica's incorporated chief executive is marking her first month on the job with a slew of leadership changes that she says will make the business even more competitive. The Vancouver-based apparel company appointing ex-Athletica chief executive and president Maggie Gauger as Lululemon's president. Former Walmart Canada executive Joseph Goodsay is becoming chief operating officer. Lululemon also searching for candidates to fill the chief brand and chief technology officer roles, as well as someone to become its next chief communications officer. The Federal Conservatives' proposal to extend federal relief on diesel fuel voted down in the House of Commons Wednesday. Global prices for diesel and gasoline spiking since the spring as the war in Iran's disrupted fuel shipments from the Gulf region. The Liberal government already has extended an earlier pause on the federal fuel excise tax, which includes diesel, and into 2027. But the Tories wanted to see the government go even further. This was a day to definitely turn the page and move on if you're in the stock market. Red numbers across the board, led by the TSX dropping 1.7%, finishing lower by 607 points. The Dow was in the red by 342, the NASDAQ off by 61. Oil at the close about 40 cents lower, $89 U.S. a barrel, and at the close the Canadian dollar, 70.13 cents U.S. At the Business Center, I'm John Leatherby.
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13: What does a sunny getaway with Air Canada sound like? 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
28: 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I'm Laura Carney. 680 News Time at the Double Tone, 7:30.
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3: Good evening. It's Wednesday, October 7th. I'm Christine Ritchie.
6: And I'm Mitch Burke. Here's what's making news right now.
14: The leading mayoral candidates go head-to-head in Scarborough.
15: You accuse me of saying lowering expectations. That is exactly what you just did.
14: Brad Bradford and Olivia Chow face off as the race tightens.
3: A bombshell allegation against the premier's office. It's been accused of using its power to get a Post Media newspaper to publish a letter to voters from Doug Ford.
16: The federal government will not permit medical assistance in dying to those solely suffering from mental illness.
17: People who live in communities with inadequate access to mental health services. The lack of consensus when mental illness is irremediable.
6: And Toronto police are investigating a hate-motivated crime in the city's East End as the Jewish community remembers the third anniversary of the October 7th attack on Israel.
18: The Guardians whip the White Sox to force a Game 4. The Dodgers and Braves are knotted at 1, and the Rays and Yankees are coming up. Sports at 45.
26: Bay Street suffering the biggest loss, down 607 points. The Dow finishing lower by 341. Business at 56.
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3: Time for Rogers Xfinity, internet traffic and weather together on the ones. Good evening, Luke Shields.
1: Good evening, Christine. Good evening, Mitch. This report brought to you by Diamond and Diamond Lawyers, and we're still dealing with a handful of problems out there across your major routes, starting on the Westbound 401, where you can't access that route from northbound Liverpool. That ramp is blocked because of a collision investigation. And then further west along the 401 at Bayview in the Express, a stalled vehicle blocks the right-hand lane. Delays on the Westbound 401 as well from Leslie, alternating Express collectors through to Dixon. Eastbound 401, expect a delay from the 427 right through to Leslie, alternating Express collectors. And then east of Brock Road, the left lane blocked by a crash involving a tractor trailer. That's jamming up the drive from east of Port Union in both the express and collector lanes. Northbound on the DVP, still have delays from Girard to York Mills, and then up onto the 404 side of things at Queensville Side Road. A stalled vehicle blocks the right hand lane. Southbound 404 DVP is busy from Shepherd down to Lawrence. Westbound Gardner, west of Strawn, the right lane blocked by a stalled vehicle, and then a little bit further along approaching Jameson, a stalled dump truck in the right lane. Delays from Jarvis on the eastbound QEW, or eastbound Gardner, I should say. Expected delay from Dufferin to approaching the Jarvis ramp on the westbound QEW. It's still slow from 4 Drive to Trafalgar. So is the northbound 410 from north of Steeles to Beauvaird. When it comes to fighting for your rights, there's nothing tougher than a diamond. Call Diamond & Diamond, Canada's largest injury law firm with over 65 lawyers. 1-800-567-HURT. Next report at 7:41 with the forecast. Jesse Uppel.
2: Partly cloudy with the chance of a few isolated showers or thunderstorms this evening. Clearing out tonight, and the winds are also easing gradually. Overnight low near 10 degrees, and tomorrow there is another chance of an isolated shower moving through late morning or early afternoon. We have sun and cloud in the forecast, a breezy west wind up to 50 kilometers per hour, and a daytime high near 18. Tonight's low, 10 degrees.
6: It's 20 degrees at Pearson right now. 680 News Time, 7:33.
25: GTA Votes 2026.
3: Another heated debate between Olivia Chow and Brad Bradford as they fight for Toronto's top job. Today's face-off focused on Scarborough, which is a key battleground.
6: 680's Mama Qureshi has the debate highlights.
14: The polls show this race is tightening, and the debate taking place in Scarborough, a key battleground in this election. And the format allowed for the two combatants to really go at it, including this exchange over Brad Bradford's plan to conduct a core services review.
19: Councilor Bradford,
14: Mayor Chow, it's your budget. In a post-debate breakdown on City News, Harneet Singh with EOK Consultants saying both candidates made some headway.
27: When it came to some transit achievements and when it came to leadership, those were the best hits she got. But when it comes to line-by-line review and when it comes to affordability, you obviously see that Bradford is really well prepared on those topics.
14: Another debate set for tomorrow. Momin Qureshi, 680 News Radio.
3: More controversy for the Ford government after a former Post Media CEO says the premier's office used its leverage to get a letter published in a newspaper just before the last election campaign. 680's Richard Southern has more on the allegations.
29: Former Post Media CEO Paul Godfrey is making a serious allegation against the premier's office. Godfrey claims that Ford's office used a contract that Godfrey's son's company had with the provincial government as leverage to get Post Media to print an op-ed for Premier Ford on the eve of the 2025 election. In a sworn declaration, Godfrey says Ford's then chief of staff, Patrick Sackville, told his son that a three-year government contract for Keel Digital Solutions, of which Godfrey's son was CEO, would be approved, but only if Post Media printed the op-ed first, which the paper ultimately did do. Godfrey made the sworn statement to police who are investigating the company, Keel Digital Solutions. Premier's office, though, strongly denying this, calling the allegations, quote, categorically untrue and completely disconnected from reality. The OPP are investigating Keel Digital Solutions, and none of the allegations have been proven in court. Richard Southern, Queen's Park.
6: Canada's planned changes to medical assistance in dying are drawing criticism from people on both sides of the issue. It's also raising concerns about advanced requests for MAID. 680's John Downs joins us with the details.
16: Under the current legislation, medical assistance in dying is not available to those solely suffering from mental illness.
17: The government will be tabling legislation this fall that will maintain that exclusion on an indeterminate basis.
16: Justice Minister Sean Fraser says a parliamentary committee generated little consensus as to what constitutes an untreatable mental condition. Also, there are concerns those suffering from mental illness might not be able to find the help they need.
17: The reasons that justified their final recommendation included very real concerns about people who live in communities with inadequate access to mental health services.
16: The new legislation will, however, decriminalize assisted dying for those suffering from degenerative, neurological, or cognitive illnesses who want to commit to MAID before they lose the capacity to do so. John Downs, 680 News Radio.
3: York Regional Police have a message for a hit-and-run driver. Turn yourself in. Police say a woman was struck and killed on Sunday in Vaughan. Her body was found 2 days later. 680's Phil Martino has the latest.
0: A 60-year-old woman from Richmond Hill got off a bus in the Major Mackenzie and Pine Valley area of Vaughan around 8:30 Sunday night. York Regional Police say she was walking north on Pine Valley when she was hit by a vehicle traveling in the same direction. The driver did not stop.
4: This message is to the driver of that vehicle. The victim you struck was a live-in caregiver on her way to work. The area she was left in is an isolated area.
0: Police say they believe the victim's body was there for 2 days before being discovered by a passerby who initially found a suitcase on the road and then discovered the woman in the grass.
4: Our investigators believe, just based on the impact where the body was located, that the driver would have known that they struck someone.
0: They are urging the driver to get legal advice and contact police. Phil Martino, 680 News Radio.
6: A man is dead after an industrial accident involving a tow truck in Brampton. Peel police say it happened on Auction Lane near Queen Street and Goreway Drive around 4:15 this afternoon. Emergency services found the man without vital signs, and he was pronounced dead on scene. The investigation is being led by the Ministry of Labor.
3: Toronto police are investigating what they believe is a hate-motivated crime outside a church in the East End. Nick Westall of City News is at the scene at Sunrise Avenue and O'Connor Drive.
5: It was at around 1:30 a.m. Today when emergency crews were responded here after receiving reports of multiple Israeli flags being found on fire. Something that Toronto police are calling a deliberate. Some residents that have passed by in this area, they said there were a series of small flags placed in front of this building in recent days. Now, there were no reports of any injuries here. Also, we're waiting, hoping to get an update from police because they haven't even released suspect information yet. We do know that officers are out canvassing for video. They will also try to attempt to speak with witnesses who may have been in the area around the time of this incident.
3: And it comes on the third anniversary of the deadly Hamas terror attack on Israel that left about 1,200 people dead. The UGA Federation of Greater Toronto says the burning of the flags is an attack on those who have the courage to stand with the Jewish community.
6: This is 680 News Radio. Let's turn to sports. Tonight, Canada Soccer received some good news when it comes to the status of their captain. Here's Alex Xero.
7: Captain Stephanie Eustachio appears to be okay after leaving last night's friendly with the U.S. with a possible broken collarbone. Eustachio heard a crack when involved in a challenge late in the first half and was sent to hospital for x-rays. But it looks like the worst has been avoided. Eustachio will undergo further imaging when returning to his club team, Swansea. Canada went 2-1 in this recent FIFA window and today moved three spots to 27 in the FIFA World Rankings. Les Rouges will have a couple of games next month when they play Guatemala in the Nations League quarterfinals. The first game on the road November 13th, the return leg November 16th at BMO Field. Alex Sixero, 680 News Radio.
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1: This report brought to you by City of Toronto, and we still have a couple of

0: Gerard, or I should say from Bayview Bloor to York Mills. There was a stalled vehicle at Queensville Side Road blocking the right-hand lane, but that just cleared away, so all lanes reopen. On the westbound Gardner west of Strawn, right lane blocked by a stalled vehicle, and then approaching Jameson, a stalled dump truck blocks the right lane. Delays from Jarvis. Northbound 410 still moving slowly from north of Steeles up to Beauvaird. So is the eastbound Gardner from Strawn to approaching the Jarvis ramp. On city streets in Pickering, Liverpool closed both ways. Bailey to the 401 because of a crash investigation. The speed limit is slowing to 30 kilometers per hour on local roads in Toronto. Visit toronto.ca/localspeed to learn more. Next report at 7:51 with the forecast. Jesse Upel.
1: A few showers or isolated thunderstorms are possible this evening, clearing out with winds gradually easing overnight, a low near 10 degrees, and tomorrow partly cloudy and quite breezy with winds out of the west up to 50 kilometers per hour. There is that chance of a few passing showers tomorrow, a high of 18 degrees, mostly sunny for Friday up to 19 and even warmer for part of the long weekend. Tonight's low plus 10.
2: And right now we're sitting at 20 degrees, feeling like 22 with a partly cloudy sky. And still to come on 680 News. 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
6: The more you listen, the more you'll know. 680.
2: It's 20 degrees and partly cloudy. Good evening. I'm Christine Ritchie. So glad you could tune in tonight. Here are the top stories this hour. Well, the gap is narrowing as Olivia Chow and Brad Bradford battle for the mayor's job. Today, the pair went head-to-head in Scarborough today with transit a key topic.
7: I started the Scarborough East Rapid Transit Line with $24 million and set aside $380 million to do the down payment to build it as a down payment. And all the while, I froze the TTC fares. And now the more you ride, the less you pay. That's what I'll keep building in my next term. And there's a clear choice. Do we keep moving forward and stand up for each other? Or do we go backwards to the empty promises and cut to public services?
8: My priorities for this campaign and my priorities for the city are the things that I hear from everyday Torontonians. They talk about the three C's: crime, congestion, cost. Crime because a city that's not safe is not free. I bet if I were to ask you folks how many people here know someone who has had a vehicle stolen, there's probably a lot of folks in Scarborough where their hands would go up. Transit doesn't feel safe. It's not reliable. It's harder to get around the city. We've got the worst congestion in North America.
2: The latest poll has Chow leading by 4 points. Advanced polls close on October 11th, and the election date is October 26th. More controversy for the Ford government after a former Post Media CEO chairman, Paul Godfrey, says the premier's office used its leverage to get a letter published in the newspaper chain to voters from Doug Ford on the eve of the 2025 election campaign. And Ottawa is slamming the brakes on a major expansion of medical assistance in dying. The federal government will table a bill this fall, indefinitely keeping people whose only condition is mental illness out of MAID. 680 News Time, 7:47. Now time for sports. And Sportsnet 5, Nutty the Fan. Good evening, Asher Roth.
9: Hey, Christine, good evening. Well, we'll start in Atlanta, where the Dodgers and Braves are tied 1-1. Tyler Glasnow got into some trouble in the bottom of the fifth. He was cruising, having only allowed one run, but Alex Vesia came in, got the final out, and so they're now in the top of the sixth, tied 1-1. You can watch on Sportsnet 1. Earlier, it was the Cleveland Guardians staving off a elimination, beating up

0: the White Sox 9-3 in game three of their ALDS. So game four goes tomorrow. Coming up at 8 o'clock, the Rays and Yankees will square off in game three of their series as the Rays look to finish up the sweep. Pre-game coverage is underway right now on Sportsnet. At 10 o'clock, the Brewers will try to finish off the Padres again with game four in San Diego. It was a travel day for the Maple Leafs as they kick off their first road trip of the season, starting with a date against the Golden Knights in Las Vegas tomorrow night. Happening now, the Avs and Jets just getting underway in Winnipeg. So are the Penguins and Capitals in the latest chapter of Sid versus Ovi. Sports at 15 and 45 past every hour or anytime at sportsnet.ca.
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3: 680 News Time, 749. The family behind Canada's biggest pharmacy and grocery chains is growing its empire with the acquisition of UK drugstore Boots. 680's John Leatherby has more.
4: Western Family Holding Company, Weddington Investment, says it's going to purchase Boots for $12.7 billion Canadian. It includes debt from private equity firm Sycamore Partners, along with Boots' retail operations in the UK and Ireland. Weddington will acquire its operations in Thailand and franchise businesses. Toronto-based holding company Fairfax Financial Holdings Limited will partner with Weddington on the acquisition. Boots is among Britain's most prominent retailers and has a lot of similarities to Shoppers Drug Mart, the pharmacy giant the Westons have ties to. They're also best known here for building Loblaws, the George Weston Limited, as well as owning Holt Renfrew. John Leatherby, 680 News Radio.
3: Coming up, a tropical storm is brewing in the Gulf of Mexico and could turn into a hurricane by tomorrow. That story and traffic and weather up next, 680 News Time, 750.
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9: This report brought to you by Gateway Casinos. The drive continues to slowly but surely improve across your major routes, but we do still have some problems. First, on the eastbound 401, the northbound Allen ramp onto the highway partially blocked by a crash in the left-hand lane, and then east of Brock Road, the left lane blocked off because of a collision involving a tractor trailer. That's causing delays from approaching whites on both the express and collectors. Westbound side of the 401, can't get on from northbound Liverpool still because of a crash, or a collision investigation, I should say. And then we also still have the stalled vehicle at Bayview in the express blocking the right-hand lane. Delays on the West 401 from Leslie alternating express collectors right through to Dixon. On the northbound 400 at Highway 89, the left lane blocked by construction. South 400 approaching Innisfil Beach Road, maintenance in the two left lanes. Northbound DVP still moving slowly, Bloor up to York Mills. Some good news on the westbound Gardner. That stalled vehicle west of Strawn that was blocking the right lane has cleared. All lanes reopen, but just a little bit further along, as you approach Jamison. We still have a stalled dump truck blocking the right-hand lane. Crews are on scene. It's been here for multiple hours now, almost 3 hours. It's still causing delays from Jarvis, so pack your patience as you make your way through there. Eastbound Gardner still moving slowly from Strawn to approaching the Jarvis ramp. On City Streets in Pickering, Liverpool closed both ways. Bailey to the 401 because of a crash investigation. 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Next report at 8:01 with the extended forecast. Jesse Upel.
10: Still quite breezy this evening across the GTA. There's that chance of a few passing showers or isolated thunderstorms. Drier through the overnight hours. 10 degrees for the low, and the winds pick up tomorrow out of the west, gusting close to 50 kilometers per hour. We have sun and cloud with that chance of a few more showers, a high near 18 degrees, and then clearing things out for the end of the work week. Friday, mostly sunny, a high near 19. Warmer for the long weekend, especially Saturday with sunshine and a high near 21. Tonight, slow plus 10.
3: And right now we're sitting at 20 degrees with a partly cloudy sky. 680 News Time, 7:53.
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11: 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When you need Rack right away, contact Rack.ca. 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
3: 680 News Time, 7:54. Good news if you're renting. The average asking price for a rental unit in September was down 4.2% from a year ago. A monthly report from rentals.ca and Urbanation marks 24 straight months of rent decreases. September's average asking rent price for a rental unit was just over $2,000. That's 9.2% below the peak of more than $2,200 in May of 2024. Tropical storm Isaias has formed off eastern Mexico. U.S. National Hurricane Center Director Michael Brennan says the storm could become a hurricane by Thursday.
14: We are expecting Isaias to strengthen rather quickly, if not rapidly, through the next couple of days, becoming a hurricane by Thursday morning as it moves northeastward across the southern Gulf. And then we're expecting a faster forward motion toward the north and northeast, which will bring the center of Isaias to the northern Gulf Coast late Friday night and into early Saturday morning, expecting the system to be at or near major hurricane intensity as we go through the day on Friday. So we're expecting multiple dangerous life-threatening impacts along portions of the northern Gulf Coast beginning Friday and continuing into the weekend.
3: Isaias is on track to tie or break a 121-year-old record as the latest first Atlantic hurricane of the season. Landfall is expected late Friday or early Saturday between the Mississippi coast and the Florida panhandle. And it's a Thanksgiving table like no other on a space the length of a football field. Bakery brand King's Hawaiian is putting together Canada's longest Friendsgiving table right here in Toronto. Chief Market Officer Raouf Moussa says 450 people will sit down to a Thanksgiving meal that will include turkey and bread pudding.
15: So we've been part of so many family traditions for so long, so we thought, why not bring that same idea, the idea of bringing people together around a dinner table, and actually bring it to real life.
3: The free event is sold out, but there is a waiting list on Eventbrite. 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